0: Playoffs are happening right here in San Diego.
1: And we're about to be in the middle of it all.
0: The faithful were ready, and Fernando Tatis Jr. was in the mood for a vibe check. One of three bombs as the Padres cruise to an 8-0 win over the Cubs. Michael King with a dominant performance. Even a Joe Musgrove appearance.
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0: Stand by for Schaefer and Sliwa.
3: All right. We are getting you ready for game two of this wild card round. The San Diego Padres, the Chicago Cubs. Big time win yesterday. Got the great coach John Quintero, one of the legends in San Diego, filling in for John Schaefer. And the Padres looking to try to wrap this thing up later tonight. What a game yesterday. 8-0. You know, Coach, I don't know how you are as a fan, but I'm a very worried fan. I got a lot of nerves that I ride with. Kind of strolling around the stadium yesterday, the game's 8-0. I was like, this is the least amount of stress I've ever felt in a playoff game in my life. What was that yesterday?
4: Well, it was the biggest victory in Padre history as far as by number of runs. But, yeah. You know, Alan, I look at things a lot different than the average fan because, okay. You know, I wore a uniform for a long period of time in a variety of different levels. And, you know, you're always worried about something's going to go wrong and you want to protect against that, but you can only do so much.
3: Yeah.
4: One thing about baseball and really about life, you never assume anything. And, you know, with so many great stories coming out of that game, whether it was the way Michael King pitched or Fernando and Manny hitting the ball out, Bogarts hit one out,
3: yep.
4: Merrill coming up with a big two-run hit,
3: yep.
4: You know, and, of course, Joe coming in. What a magical ending. But, you know, when I was happy is when the final out was recorded
3: 100%.
4: In the scorebook, and now you turn the page, you go in there and congratulate everybody, but you got to get ready to play today. And tonight... And you know what? The Padres got a lot of veteran guys, too, and they know the Cubs are a good ball club. Well, let's not forget, I know the Padres are completely different than they were earlier in the year, but the Cubs beat them 5 out of 6 times, okay? And tonight's going to be, I think, one heck of a Major League Baseball game. You may see some unconventional things, really, by both ball clubs. But I guarantee you, Craig Stammen doesn't want to have to play tomorrow night. And, of course, Craig Counsell is going to do everything in his power as a manager to make sure the Padres are playing tomorrow night.
3: I want to play something here real quick. You know, yesterday got a chance to be in that clubhouse and get an opportunity to ask some questions and listen to the guys. It's kind of where I went with a question to Manny Machado about how, okay, that was cool. How do you start paying attention tomorrow? Let's take a quick listen to that. I want to react to it because I do think tonight will say a lot about the Padres. I think you are going to get the best version of the Cubs. I think it will be a dogfight. Do you have a killer instinct? You know, is that in the DNA of the Padres? Let's take a quick listen here. This is yesterday postgame chatting with Manny Machado.
5: Manny, obviously, Cubs will be desperate tomorrow. Their season could end. What's the process of enjoying what you guys accomplished tonight, turning the page and understanding that it's going to be a battle tomorrow?
6: I mean, the page is turned. You know, obviously, like I said, this isn't going to repeat. Hopefully it does, but I've been quite a few games, and I know what type of ball club there is over there, and I know how hard the game of baseball is, so... it's definitely going to be a different story tomorrow, but ultimately, I think playing our game. I think we've done it, you know, for the last 3 or 4 months, and we plan on doing the same thing. Coming back tomorrow, working, keep doing the same thing we've been doing, and, you know, playing our Padre baseball we've been doing. So, yeah, I mean, we're going to be ready for it. Obviously, enjoy tonight, get some rest, but come tomorrow to just play some good baseball.
3: Coach, it's interesting because I think if I went through the season for you with the Padres, and there were a couple different times back against the wall, you're 50-53, and A.J. Preller's trying to make a decision of whether he should buy or sell. And I think there was – Kevin Acey was reporting this, that there was legitimate conversations of like, hey, I don't think this is the squad unless we see what they do over this 9-game stretch. They go 8-1. I thought the series against the Dodgers up in L.A., you needed to close out so you didn't have to play these –

0: down, they'd kind of pout. And you know what? Fernando and Manny were kind of a part of that to a certain degree from time to time.
1: I agree with you.
0: And you knew if they got to the seventh inning and they were down, that, you know, the game's over and you can go home. At certain times, you know, they may, on a Saturday night, they want to play and try to have a comeback. But this team is matured. Yeah, Fernando's matured. I'm seeing
2: Do we know that yet? Because I tell you what, I think I don't know if this team has properly matured yet. I don't know.
0: It's far more mature than it's been in the past few years.
2: So let me go to this.
0: They were definitely not mature when Juan Soto was here.
2: Well, let's even go to 2024 for a quick second. I think 2024, I think there was these mind games that the Dodgers were playing with the Padres, and I think it worked. And my hope is that this team has kind of taken these last couple of years. You got to listen. It's very common in sports and in life. You take L's, you fall flat on your face to eventually get where you want to get to. So part of me looks at this Padres team, and that's why I say a game like tonight. Is there that killer instinct? Is there that, hey, we've been through these situations in the past. We've learned from them. Hey, if we have a chance to take a team out, not to put this whole thing on a game three tomorrow, do you take advantage of it? I think the further they go this year, the more they're going to tell the story of everything we've gone through together, the Machados, the, you know, the Tatises, all these guys. The further they go, the more it's going to tell me about whether this team is ready to actually compete for a World Series.
0: Well, I'm going to tell you, if this team is not ready to mature, okay, if you don't think they're mature and they don't get to the World Series, then you got to start thinking about where you're going, because you keep bringing back pretty much the same pieces year after year after year.
2: Sure.
0: You go back to 2024. I mean, 24 scoreless innings. I mean, can you even remember that? That was unbelievable. They couldn't score when they went back up to that Dodgers. They didn't score towards the end down here. Then they went
2: Darvish
0: up there.
2: Was great in that game five.
0: And Darvish
2: only gave up two solo shots.
0: Darvish pitched great. Mm-hmm. The problem was the Dodgers played better, okay? Mm-hmm. They got humbled that night. They had to listen to it all off season. Last year, they go to Chicago. Everybody figuring, oh, man, they're going to do this, they're going to do
2: that.
0: But,
2: Coach, don't forget the month of September, they also had opportunities to where they could have been hosting games here.
0: Well, that's true. That's true.
2: And I think that was the difference of that series.
0: Well, it may have been. You don't know. But the Cubs played well, and Dansby Swanson went crazy.
2: Yeah. Defensively, they were great.
0: Defensively, offensively. I mean, it was unbelievable. And they had to listen to that all offseason, even through this year. I mean, look what happened the last 2 years. Now, if this team isn't mature and can't come back from that and learn from that, then I don't know what it's going to take. But they've got to try to close this out tonight, because anything could happen in a game three.
2: That's the process. That's what I'm talking about. I think there is a little bit of, and that's, you know, to be honest with you, that's part of my reason to ask Manny that question. It's like, okay, hey, all good, you guys won a game.
0: Well, let me
2: what
0: me
2: has
0: say
2: been accomplished? Nothing's been accomplished
0: yet. I want to say something about that interview. I mean, that was a great job by you, directly asking a question to Manny Machado, because Manny, a lot of times, he'll him and haw, and, you know, he gave you a really direct answer. And obviously, you were not wearing blue last night.
2: Yeah.
0: You weren't wearing blue.
2: Right. No, but I
0: that was a good, quick interview.
2: But Coach, I think Manny is the, you know, listen, I think the less dependent they are on Manny, as in, they can still win games if Manny's not hitting a two-run homer, the more the Padres are going to be. And frankly, that's kind of what they've done over the last couple of months. I understand his power's there, but the reason why they were 20 games over 500, end up in the number four spot, Tatis, Ty France, Jackson Merrill, some of their pitching, that bullpen, not necessarily, the team didn't start and finish with Manny Machado. I think the less dependent they are on Manny, you might have a night like yesterday where Manny Machado was still Manny Machado, and I think they're more dangerous if that's the case.
0: Well, I think they can overcome it. If Manny's not having a good night swinging the bat, they can overcome that. They've got other guys that can do it. But Tatis really can't have an off night. He can't have an over four.
2: I
0: mean, because he is such a disruptor once he gets on the base pass. I mean, he just gets everybody nervous. I mean, you don't want to be at the hot dog stand if he, at number one, is at plate, number two, he gets on first, because you know it's only a matter of time before he's going to go. And look what he created last night. I mean, he steals a baseball, gets away, and he scores all the way from second base.
2: Tatis, you're in the heart of your prime. So there is, I think, some different expectations on the Tatis. I don't even know if that's fair to say, because Manny still has, what does he have, 7-8 years left on his contract?
0: Yeah, he's 34 years
2: of
0: age.
2: He's years old.
0: Technically out of his prime.
2: And right.
0: Hit 217 this year, hit the 30 and 90. Think about if he'd have hit 250, how many RBIs would he have had? 120.
2: You're right about that.

0: probably led the National League.
1: You're right about that. No, I think that's a good point as well. All right, so here's what we'll do. We'll do a couple things here when we come back. By the way, if you missed our interview and just a great perspective for the Chicago Cubs, Bruce Levine, who covers the Cubs for The Score, he came on a little bit earlier and talked about the Cubs' struggles, talked about how this team has really been quiet over these last, let's call it, 2-3 weeks, maybe even a month or so. It didn't really, to be honest with you, didn't really even sound all that optimistic that, or didn't even sound that surprised about what he saw yesterday from the Chicago Cubs. We'll talk about things a little bit more from a Cubs perspective. Bruce Levine at 5:30. Stay right here with the great coach, John Quintero. I'm Alan Sliwa. This is the Schaefer and Sliwa Show on San Diego Sports 760.
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3: My neighbor did too.
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1: 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We're live at the Knotty Barrel in East Village. John Quintero, you could probably sit here for 5-6 minutes and tell everybody about the burger that you just had.
27: I'm still trying to finish it.
1: That's my
27: goal. Before the top of the hour, I want to be able to finish it.
1: You're almost right now like Pavetta, 6-7 strong. You're not done yet. You still got a little left in you. That's impressive what you've done in that burger here at the 90.
27: I'm trying to add and subtract a little bit and hit the corners, work ahead in the count.
1: All right, if you're coming out to Petco Park, of course you are. Maybe you just want to be in this environment because of the Padres and the Cubs. Stop by the 90 Barrel, phenomenal spot here in East Village, and we'll be here obviously till 6 o'clock.
27: Look at all the people in here. They got
1: exactly
27: their Padre apparel.
1: Exactly how it should be.
27: Unbelievable.
1: Yeah, it's crazy. 2 weeks ago, Coach, and you tell me. There was a point where the Padres were maybe 5.5-6 back of the Phillies and the Cubs. Phillies forcing a game 3 against Atlanta, Chicago here now. Did you ever think we were going to be here? Like, I to be honest, I just kind of assumed, all right, where are you going to be in the bracket? Who are you going to be facing? Do you want to play the Cubs or the Phillies? Are you going to, you know, what's it going to look like after? I really, a week before the season started, I'm sitting here telling myself, I'm like, you're just not going to get enough L's from the Cubs and the Phillies to be here.
27: Well, a couple of things. Number one, I just wanted to get in the playoffs. You know, you just want to get in the tournament. And I knew we were probably going to finish third.
1: Yeah,
27: I mean, Arizona was still putting up a little bit of a fight. But then all of a sudden, the Phillies could get out of their own way. Mm-hmm. Cubs start dropping every other game. They weren't playing great. Padres go on this miraculous run. I mean, Allen. They were winning game after game. They won 13 out of 14. They've won 17 out of 20. I mean, it wasn't that
1: they dropped
27: the Phillies...
1: They dropped that game in L.A., come back with two W's.
27: Yeah, and it wasn't like the Phillies and the Cubs handed it to them. They didn't play great, but the Padres just were playing out of their mind.
1: Okay, I got a question for you. So Jeff Sanders had a really good article in the UT today.
27: Mm-hmm.
1: I'll read you the title of it. It said, made for this. Padres rookie Ethan Salas poised to become youngest to ever catch a postseason game. We were doing our little rapid questions, and we didn't really get a chance to expand on it. Ethan Salas was catching Nick Pavetta down in the minors, right?
27: Right.
1: Getting ready to come
27: on his
1: up.
27: Rehab.
1: On his rehab. Eventually came up. Ethan Salas came up as well. I remember I was at a game. I think it was the start. I don't know if you remember this. I want to say it was a Friday night. Padres took on the Miami Marlins. Pavetta started that game, and Pavetta was good. And he went out of his way a couple different times to compliment Ethan Salas and how, you know, he's comfortable with him. And he's just very, very, I don't know if surprise is the right word, but, like, this guy is well beyond his years. Let's
27: especially
1: put it that
27: behind
1: way.
27: The plate. He's really, really good behind the plate.
1: All right, but this is, look, this is a chance to close out a game. You're putting a rookie in there. Like, what's your, you tell me from your perspective, is there, you worry about anything, or this is exactly what you were hoping for, is that Ethan Salas gets an opportunity like this?
27: Well, I'm glad he's getting the opportunity. I think this is the future of the Padres. I think this eventually will be one of the leaders of this ball club. Hopefully, you know, he goes through the growing pains of being a young ball player, but I think he's got a good group of stabilizing factors around him. I think the catching coach, Kevin Plawecki, has done a great job working with him in the minor leagues. He's continued to work with him up here. Padres have put a lot of time and effort and money, and they've been very patient with him.
1: Sure.
27: I was hoping maybe next year he'd compete for a job, but you know what? He did it the old-fashioned way. You know, if you look around baseball, Alan, a lot of guys, because they signed for a lot of money, they get promoted, but it's not because they're putting up numbers and they've really earned it. This kid went through two miserable years in 2024 and 2025. Last year he had the back injury we talked a little bit about earlier in the program. This year he starts out in Double A, hitting the heck out of the ball. They move him to Triple A, and he swung the bat every bit as well, if not better. He did it the old-fashioned way. He earned it. He comes from a baseball family. We talked about that earlier in the program. I mean, this kid was born to be a major league player.
1: Well,
27: and he doesn't look intimidated.
1: That's what
27: he doesn't
1: I was
27: look
1: go
27: scared.
1: To. Yeah.
27: He
1: yeah.
27: flat out. I remember a couple starts ago he had, he challenged a pitch. And you'd only see this like in high school ball or college ball, maybe not even in college ball now, but they overturned it and they called it a strike, and it had been originally called a ball, and he took his fist and just kind of pumped his fist. You don't see any catcher do that. I mean, this kid, he's dialed in, and I'm excited. I want him behind the plate, not the Camposano, and for me, don't do a great job. But this kid's a left-hand hitting catcher, got some pop, more of a doubles guy right now, quite frankly.
1: Yeah.
27: He doesn't have his man strength yet. But the ceiling, it's a big ceiling for this kid.
1: Well, Coach, I mean, think about what was at stake in that game. Now, listen, I know it's a regular season game, but
27: yeah, but when you're a rookie and you're in one of your first dozen games, everything's big.
1: You're in L.A., and David Morgan's on the mound. The bases are loaded, and it's Shohei Ohtani, and there's a 3-1 pitch that they call a ball. And Ethan Salas has the you-know-what to challenge that call, which I thought was a smart challenge. It's that strike that they called that ended up getting David Morgan the strikeout and did not bring in the tying run. And I thought that was kind of, that was the play of the series when it came to the three-game set that you had in L.A. You're either tied 2-2, but no, you're not, because Ethan Salas makes a decision in that moment as a rookie.
27: You know, what's really odd.
1: He's proven me wrong. I'm like, wait, are we sure? You know, don't you want vets in situations like this? Up to this point, he's come through.
27: Alan, I'm a guy been around baseball, and I've seen a lot of these can't-miss guys miss big time, okay?
1: Yeah.
27: I don't get really excited about a lot of players when they come up. You got to show me and prove it and do it over a period of time. League, after they see you for a couple of weeks or a month, they're going to do things different. You've got to be able to adjust. This kid here, I can't remember the last time I've been so excited about a kid with the Padres coming up from the minor leagues. This kid is really special.
1: All right. Well, we're going to get a chance to see him catch Nick Pivetta tonight and see what else he can do, not just behind the plate.
27: Maybe he'll take one out. Maybe he'll hit an opposite field dinger tonight.
1: Jesus. How yesterday went, who knows how tonight goes as well. All right, if you missed our conversation, Bruce Levine covers the Chicago Cubs. He's part of The Score in Chicago, which is one of their popular sports radio stations out there.
27: Yeah, they're trying to score tonight.
1: They're trying to score. Hopefully they don't. He's going to come on here in just a couple of minutes and break down things from a Cubs perspective. We appreciate you guys being with us. Shout out to San Diego County Credit Union again for sponsoring this broadcast. 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It's better. It's the Coach John Katera. I'm Alan Sliwa. Stay right here. Schaefer and Sliwa Show, San Diego Sports 760.
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30: Here's what's trending from the iHeart Sports Network, presented by Lowe's. The Padres and Cubs are getting set for game 2 of their series tonight down at Petco. It's going to be Kevin Gausman going for Chicago and Nick Pivetta on the hill for the Friars. First pitch tonight is at 7:10. Other playoff scores from earlier today, the Phillies outlasted the Braves 4-3 in 10 innings to even their series up at 1-1. And the White Sox defeated the Astros 7-3 to eliminate them and move on to the next round. Right now, they're underway in the Bronx. They're in the bottom of the first inning, and there's no score between Red Sox-Yankees. And then, of course, the nightcap is Cubs-Padres game 2, first pitch at 7:10. 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
1: A big time game tonight for the San Diego Padres taking on the Chicago Cubs. Up 1-0 in this best of three set. Just a couple scores around Major League Baseball. So if you missed it, Philadelphia ends up hitting two. So they're down 3-1 going into the eighth inning after Bryce Harper. I don't think they gave him an error for his play out in right field, but should have been an error and maybe old school baseball. Down 3-1 in the eighth. Schwarber hits a solo. Bryce Harper follows up with a solo. They tie it 3-3. They win in 10. So that series tied 1-1, them in Atlanta. And then how about the Chicago White Sox?
27: Our old buddy Will Venable, the skipper, second year, getting the White Sox on now to the ALDS, taking down Houston 2 games in a row.
1: Handling business. I don't think anybody's going to be too sad for the Houston Astros. All right, if you missed our conversation with Bruce Levine, covers the Chicago Cubs for the Score out in Chicago. Take a listen. Great interview here. He's giving insight on the Chicago Cubs.
31: Well, it hasn't really just been the last 12 hours. The Cubs haven't played well for an entire month. They limped into the end of the regular season. They were 11-13 in September, And the worst part of that is they stopped hitting toward the end of the year. The last six games of the season, they only scored nine runs in five games, rather in six games. So from that perspective, the idea that changing the meaning of the games as opposed to where a team is really at offensively, I never bought that. I mean, I never said, okay, it's a new season, we're starting over. Because if you're struggling at the end of the year, you're only going to face better pitching, as you witnessed last night with your starter going so well and then having to face Pivetta tonight. So it's going to be a struggle. It's going to be an uphill battle for the Cubs to stay in the series and beat them. On the good side for the Cubs is that 1-9, they're a very good offensive team. They're a great defensive team. Their pitching has been average during the year, but the offense and defense has been superlative. They had more runs than anybody in baseball this year. Defensively, all the metrics say they were the best team. So when you look at all that, you know, you have to beat the Padres two games in a row at home. How do you do that? Well, since July 11th, there's only been one team, the Pirates, I think August 24th, 25th, that have been able to beat the Pirates, the Padres, two games in a row at Petco. So it is a big uphill battle. Padres should be a big favorite tonight.
27: Hey, Bruce, thanks again for joining us today. Tell us a little bit about Kevin Gausman. He came over in the deal from Toronto, made nine starts, 4-2 and a 4.83. And he's a guy that's been around for a long time. I know he got hurt last week, hurt his left shoulder. He's throwing a couple of bullpens. You think he's ready to go tonight, or are they just going to try to get, you know, three or four out of him and get to the bullpen?
31: Yeah, John, it's, you know, the old adage, you know, people get tired of hearing it. An elimination game, all hands on deck. But, yeah, you know, that's what you hear tonight. And if Gausman has his good stuff, okay, and that means, and again, it was his left shoulder that he hurt on a terrific defensive play that he made at Wrigley Field a week ago. So he's been rehabbing his left shoulder and his body to get in shape. He told us how, even though it wasn't his right arm, his left arm and his left side are this is essential to is being able to follow through on his stuff than anything else. So that's what he's been doing. Now, Gausman at his best, you guys will know it pretty soon because it's fastball, the upper tier that looks like a strike that sometimes is, and splitter down. And if he has command of these pitches, it's going to be a rough day for the Padre pitchers or hitters. He's gone seven a couple of times for the Cubs and looked well. There's been some times in between where he didn't have the command. And we know Gausman's a great pitcher in the league for so many years, 35 years old, pitched very well for Toronto last year in the World Series. So that's kind of a preview of what you're looking at from Gausman. On the other hand, I watched Pivetta pitch last week against the Dodgers, and he pretty much had no-hit stuff that night. So if the Cubs are looking at anything like that from Pivetta tonight, it's going to be really rough to score in. And the beauty of last night for the Padres, of course, is they didn't have to use their A relievers at the end of the game. And we know the type of heat that they bring and the type of intimidation that your last three guys bring. I mean, you have the best. I don't care about the metrics. You have the best bullpen in baseball. And if you don't have a lead going into the seventh inning against the Padres, it's going to be tough.
3: Bruce Levine, who covers the Chicago Cubs, covers the MLB for The Score out in Chicago, taking some time to join us here and giving us a perspective from the Chicago Cubs. Bruce, you know, I'm interested, and Coach was just mentioning this, that the Cubs got a lot of vets, that Craig Counsell, obviously a very competitive manager, great experience, and obviously his time in the major leagues. Just what kind of fight do you think we expect from the Chicago Cubs tonight, and what kind of message is Craig Counsell trying to get out of his guys?
31: Well, there's no extra message other than he's got a bunch of veteran players, right? So the Cubs are full of veterans, you know, at the third base, shortstop, second base, right field, behind the plate with Carson Kelly or Amaya, depending on which one ends up catching. But, and then the pitchers are veteran pitchers. Like I said, Gausman went through the whole playoffs last year with Toronto and into the World Series and pitched well. So there's not going to be any nervous players on the Cubs. Now, that said, being able to do some damage against Padre pitchers, that's not easy. Because the Padres, let's face it, they've been the best team in baseball for the last couple of months. And, you know, if they wipe out the Cubs here tonight or tomorrow, it's not going to be anybody, it's going to be a great surprise. But the Cubs will not go down whimpering. I doubt that they'll play a game like they did last night where they were clearly outclassed. I mean, you could tell from the first pitch on after the home run that, you know, the Padres were feeling good about themselves. The Cubs did not play their best baseball. So with that said, I don't think you're going to see a performance like that from the Cubs. I think they'll battle Pivetta and the pitching staff. You know, they're a really good baseball team, but I don't know if they have enough to beat San Diego.
27: Hey, Bruce, I want you to tell us a little bit about Pete Crow Armstrong. You know, I saw him play a lot when he was in high school and going to the Perfect Game events and, you know, different events here in Southern California. I mean, he was kind of a famous kid even when he was in 10th grade at Harvard Westlake that's produced so many, you know, great players, a lot of pitchers, in fact. But, you know, we've heard the national perspective on him, but how about a local guy? Your thoughts on Pete Crow Armstrong when you see him every day, you talk to him, and, you know, what kind of guy is he to the media?
31: Well, I mean, pretty much people don't care how a guy is to the media, right, other than the media people. The fans just, you know, he is a really intelligent young guy. And to his own credit, he is really involved in watching himself mature as a person at age 24 on and off the field. And he talks to us a lot about the introspective days that he has seeing himself grow. I mean, it was June, I think, with the White Sox where he had a incident with a White Sox fan, and that went kind of viral and global with this yelling between a White Sox fan and Pete when he attempted to catch a ball that was going over the fence. And from that point on, Craig Counsell moved him from down in the order where he had been struggling up to the number one spot. And for some reason, Pete started to evolve as a hitter. And by that, I mean that he started taking walks. He wasn't out in three pitches like he was last night in the first at bat. He was just leading the league in walks for 6 or 7 weeks, hitting home runs, pulling things, playing his platinum glove center field. He's the best defender in baseball. I know people argue with me because your right fielder happens to be a superb defensive player and won that award last year. But for me, you know, it's on the bases. It's in the outfield. It's at the plate, 45 home runs, the 40 stolen bases, the 100 runs scored, the 100 RBIs. More importantly, the maturity of the individual going along with his baseball maturity. I think that's been the key for Pete off the field. You know, more information than you need, but a new girlfriend, more centered, you know, as a person. The one thing that Craig Counsell talks to his players about, and Pete in particular, is when you're away from the ballpark, try to be away from the ballpark. Find other things that you like doing, because we work our tails off when we get here, and nobody is any good when they're totally consumed by a sport. So have a life outside of that. I think that resonated with Pete Crow Armstrong.
3: Bruce, final one here. Just got a minute or two left. Trying to just get your thoughts. You know, you mentioned that the Padres are playing as good as baseball as anybody right now. What kind of, if they were to get past the Cubs, What kind of run do you think they can go on? Just seeing what some of their strengths are, looking, you know how tough the NL is. What do you think is their ceiling?
31: Well, you know, you got to get by the dreaded Dodgers. The Milwaukee Brewers might be there, but, you know, the dreaded Dodgers is who you really have to get by. And, you know, it's embarrassing how loaded they are this time of year when they start bringing out injured pitchers who haven't pitched all year, and they're starting to pitch well. You know, guys like, you know, they have
3: Glasnow, who was
31: Kubel now.
3: Series. Yep, Kubel,
31: I mean,
3: sure.
31: It's the Padres, if there's a team out there that can beat them, and I'm not saying Milwaukee can't, but I think the Padres are set up to play the Dodgers equally right now. The one thing I don't like about the Dodgers is don't love their bullpen at the end, and do not think their offense has ever really clicked this year. That's how good they are. They win, 97 games, and we're talking about how they're showing weakness. But right now, I go by how teams are playing right now. I think the Padres are as good as anybody.
3: Well, Bruce, if you say the dreaded Dodgers, you're always welcome back to the show. We appreciate that, buddy. Thank you for taking the time. We appreciate it, and great insight on the Cubs' perspective. So thank you.
31: Yeah. Take care, guys. Enjoyed it.
3: All right, that is Bruce Levine right there. Covers the Chicago Cubs for The Score out in Chicago. Great stuff from him. Okay, we do got a pair of tickets to give away. I haven't given away yet. A pair of tickets to the B-52s and Devo. The B-52s and Devo at North Island Credit Union Amphitheater on Friday, October 30th. Here's how you win. 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Caller number 5, we got a pair of tickets for you to go see the B-52s and Devo. Okay. Final segment coming up. John Quintero and I are going to break down what the Padres got to do to win this game, what Nick Pivetta's got to do to win this game. We'll do that coming up next. Stay right here. This is Schaefer and Sliwa Show, San Diego Sports 760.
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12: On the night before Halloween in 1975, 15-year-old Martha Moxley was murdered in the Tony Bellhaven neighborhood of Greenwich, Connecticut. She was rich and beautiful and loved by all who knew her. For decades, despite intense media scrutiny, police failed to make an arrest. In 2000, 25 years after Martha's murder, her one-time neighbor, Michael Skakel, was arrested. He'd been 15, like her, at the time of the crime. He was also a cousin of the Kennedys.
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1: 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Here with the great coach John Katera, legend out here in San Diego, John Schaefer, not with us today. Padres getting ready to take on the Chicago Cubs for game two. So we're looking forward to that. I got a Cubs fan trying to show me his hat. Hey, go to work today. You guys got some work to do here, all right?
27: That looks like a pretty new hat to
1: you
27: me.
1: You got some work to do over there, all right?
27: He needs a little more sweat in that cap. That looks a little too pretty for me.
1: All right. Padres and the Cubs getting ready to go. Coach, just give us kind of, you know, we're a little over an hour away from first pitch. What's just kind of your thoughts on tonight's game and what you're most looking forward to?
27: Well, I'm anxious to see Nick Pivetta get through the first inning, let alone I'd like to see him go at least four tonight. I mean, five, six would be perfect, but I'll take four good, solid innings where he, you know, gives up maybe one run. I'm kind of anxious to see how Kevin Gausman pitches because I know I've kind of followed him in the last five, 6 days since he hurt that left shoulder. And he's thrown up.
1: When did he hurt his shoulder?
27: Middle of last week, I think it was. I want to say last Wednesday. So it's been about a week. He threw a bullpen on Saturday, and he threw another one yesterday, I think it was. I kind of thought he probably wouldn't get the start tonight. But hey.
1: Do some of these batters – is their approach different because are they more aggressive because he's coming off whatever injury that was a week and a half ago, or you still prefer them to be patient?
27: Well, you gotta have your own game plan. And again, it wasn't his throwing arm; it's his left arm.
1: He made a great tag on a play
27: against Miami. He can be really tough. I mean, if he keeps that ball down in the zone with that sinker.
1: And he's a vet.
27: A vet, 35 years of age. He's been through a lot. But so is the guy the Padres are throwing tonight. He's 34 years of age. Nick Pivetta. You know, a perfect recipe would be four or five from Pivetta in the ball game, tight ball game. You bring Bregley or Rodriguez in. And maybe he goes an inning and a third, maybe two, maybe a stretch from if he's feeling good. And then you start going to Morihone. I think Morihone ends up in a tight ball game, throwing two innings tonight. And Mason Miller may throw an inning and a third, maybe an inning and two-thirds. The thing you have to protect against, Allen, is we can't burn all your bullets tonight. You got to have both those guys, Morihone and Miller. You got to have them if you end up in game three.
1: What's the circumstance where you're saying burn everything? You got a two-run lead, and you're saying, all right, hey, I'm...
27: Well, a two-run lead, you got to roll the dice and go for it.
1: Right.
27: Because you know what? There is no
1: tomorrow.
27: Well, you never know what could happen tomorrow. I mean, if you got a chance to step on their throat tonight and put them out and send them into the offseason, you got to do it. But you got to also manage this ball game from the standpoint you can't extend Morihone, you can't extend Mason Miller to where either one of those guys or both of them could be unavailable tomorrow night. I don't see that happening. I think they've done a good job throughout the course of the year, especially with Miller, protecting him and not throwing him 3 days in a row. I remember talking with Bochy when Trevor Hoffman was in his heyday.
1: Sure.
27: And because I always check with Boch, and when Buddy Black was managing, I would always check with those guys before I walked off the field after batting practice. Is there anything, because I was doing the post-game show, and if a guy does something out of the ordinary and the caller calls why didn't Bochy or why didn't Buddy Bly, why didn't he bring this guy or that guy in? Some nights guys are not available. They're in uniform, but they're unavailable, okay? And I remember one time when Scotty Linebrink was with the ball club. Scott Linebrink pitched really good baseball for the Padres. And I said to Boch, I goes, Linebrink, is he good to go? He goes, no, coach. He's gone three nights in a row. I don't want him to have surgery. That's what he said to me. So, you know, you got to protect your guys from themselves. But I think they've done a pretty good job of trying to protect those big horses at the back end of that bullpen. And even if Morihone threw two tonight, I think he'd be able to give you one good one tomorrow night.
1: Sure.
27: Mason Miller, on the other hand, a little bit different. I don't think you want to extend him more than maybe an inning and a third, maybe an inning and two-thirds.
1: The offensively, what you know, we saw the Padres, they've been great offensively. You and I have we spent a big part of the show talking about how great they've been. What's it take tonight?
27: Four runs
1: getting it done?
27: Well, I think the big thing against Gosman, your approach has to be you got to get him up into the strike zone a little bit. You got to get him to elevate that baseball. If he elevates the baseball, you're going to have some success. If he's down around the knees with that good hard sink, it could be a tough night for the Padre offense. You got to force him to elevate that baseball a little bit.
1: All right, one quick last shout-out here. If you're working your way down to downtown, come by the Knotty Barrel in East Village. Just a great place before you catch the game, a great place to come to after the game as well. Shout out to San Diego County Credit Union, who basically made this broadcast happen. We were here yesterday, and we don't plan on being here tomorrow because the Padres hopefully wrap this thing up tonight. It's not big bank banking. It's better. We're going to have a good game tonight, and I think whatever version of the Cubs that you saw, I think you'll see a much better version. I got no problem with that. I want to see how the Padres do against a good
27: Cubs
1: team.
27: I think it's going to be a heck of a baseball game tonight because, you know what, when it comes down to your playing for your life and your season.
1: The desperation.
27: They're dangerous ball clubs. They're dangerous ball clubs.
1: Coach, great doing the show with you, buddy. Thank you for joining us.
27: If I don't see you tomorrow, have a good show, but yes, I'll be seeing you around.
1: All right, sounds good. Thank you to everybody for tuning in. Shout out to everybody. We had our promo crew here holding it down. Mike Usher, Brent in the back, our guests as well. Thank you all for being here. I'm Alan Sliwa. That's the coach, John Katera. Schaefer and Sliwa Show, San Diego Sports 760.
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14: Here's something pretty disturbing I discovered while researching this podcast. This is what it actually says on the Los Angeles Police Department website. The site states that the Adult Missing Persons Unit investigates 3,200 cases a month, and 70% of those missing people are found or returned voluntarily within 2 or 3 days. It goes on to explain, and I quote here, since being a missing person is not a crime, police are given a very limited role while conducting these types of investigations. At the bottom of the webpage, it gets more disturbing. There's a section titled, What If They Never Returned? And here's the official police advice. In such situations, you may want to enlist the services of a private investigator to assist in your search. If you can't afford a PI, the police elaborate, quote, another option would be to contact the Salvation Army, which has a missing persons locator program. There is not a single sentence on the LAPD website that would lead a loved one of a missing person to have any faith that the police would properly investigate it. What the LAPD is basically saying is, if someone you love goes missing, don't overreact. They'll probably turn up, unless they don't, in which case you should get someone besides the police to look into it. All this is my way of saying, if the police took missing persons cases as seriously as they do, say, bank robberies, I wouldn't have had to do this podcast in the first place and end up chasing a violent criminal halfway around the country. I'm Neil Strauss. And you can hear the full story of To Live and Die in L.A.
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25: 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Series over. 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
21: You heard it all on the White Sox radio network. They outscored the Astros in Houston 7-3. Chase Mydroth with a 3-run shot in the 6th inning. This is Chicago's first postseason series win in 21 years, and as you heard, they're going to face the Guardians on Saturday. The Phillies kept their season alive after beating the Braves 4-3 in 10 innings earlier today. Game 3 is in Atlanta tomorrow. First pitch is at 2 p.m. Eastern time. The Red Sox and the Yankees underway. It's the bottom of the 3rd inning in the Bronx, and they are scoreless. In the WNBA playoffs, with 5 minutes to go, the Dream are up on the Mystics 78-65. I'm Monty Bolaños.
26: One guy is happily divorced. One guy is happily married. One guy gets called Daddy by his 3 beautiful daughters. One guy gets called daddy after a credit card approval. One guy won a state high school basketball championship. One guy only covered a state high school basketball championship. One guy's been inducted into 3 halls of fame. One guy has only mopped a hall. Does this seem weird to anybody else?
28: Crazy!
26: Can this sports writer and this sports fan share a radio show without driving each other crazy? 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
29: Hour number 3. It is the Odd Couple here on Fox Sports Radio on a Worship Wednesday. Don't forget to check us out on YouTube. That's right. You can listen to us or you can watch us. Or do both. Just search Odd Couple FSR on YouTube. Again, go to YouTube, check out Odd Couple FSR, hit that subscribe button. We'd appreciate it. A lot to get to in this final hour of the program. college kids with Sierra Clark. What time is that? 28 minutes. And last call.
7: Yep.
29: So we got a lot to get to. She does a great job for us on the college football. So, anything on YouTube, Rob G, or no? Or are we just going to get into
8: it? What do you mean? Rob, there's always comments on YouTube.
29: What we got?
8: Are you kidding me? People weighing in on the one's got to go question. Someone says add in Zoom calls.
29: Yeah. Not mad at that. Yeah, some people, some of my students, they don't want to talk on the phone. They'd rather do a Zoom call or like people. Like I get that a lot.
7: A lot of people, young people, Rob. So my daughters, if my mother, you know, grandma's on the phone for them, and sometimes just regular phone, they literally don't know they're used to FaceTime. So they're like, well, hello, like what is it? Like they don't do what we did, putting the phone in your ear our whole life. So they're all like, where are you? Like I need to see you. They're used to seeing people on some James Bond and the Watch type stuff.
8: And here's another one. This is mostly directed at Kelvin. Pope Salty says, man, we can't relate to the standards and practices thing. You should have left that one out since it's exclusive to your industry.
7: Wait, everybody ain't got standard practice and jobs?
8: Monty just said she had it at the Dodgers.
7: Standard and practice?
8: It's like sexual harassment training. Yeah, that kind
29: but
8: of
29: maybe
8: stuff.
29: If you said that, maybe they would think it would be. Because I think most companies.
8: HR, yeah. You know.
7: HR stuff. Yeah. What's
29: HR
7: the name?
29: Stuff. Yeah.
7: Who was it? The message?
8: Salty.
7: Well, never mind.
8: Pope Salty.
7: Don't be salty, bro. I'm just trying to tell you. I guarantee you did some status and practice videos. When you had to watch those videos when you started your new job, HR had you sitting down and you watching the video. Hi, welcome to Company X. Here's what you need to know about the company. That's standards and practices, bro. So if I didn't clarify, that's on your boy. I'm sorry, Salty.
8: Yep.
7: What else we got?
8: I mean, that's just some of the most expensive. Other ones is Rob Parker's the definition of journalism. I'm like, okay.
29: Thank you. Thank you very much. Thank you.
7: Wait, where did that, what story did that come from? Just out the blue.
8: Because, you know, they have the other promos during the commercials.
7: Great point, people are seeing the old ones.
8: And
7: Sagar, cut the promos. We don't want to get no more for Rob. Good stuff.
29: Don't hate on me because I'm beautiful.
7: No hate. I ain't hating on you right now. Nothing, by the way. Yankees and Red Sox went in the bottom of the third. We'll keep you updated on that one.
29: I've got another Hall of Fame to talk about.
8: Cody Bellinger.
29: Another one?
7: No, I'm about to say,
29: I'm just kidding.
7: I'm about to say at this point, y'all was about to be like, all right.
29: I was about to
7: call the authorities at that point.
29: I want to see.
7: Speaking of Hall of Fame, I assume to be at some point when she's done Hall of Famer in the WNBA, a game that I know you couldn't. If you don't think Asia Wilson is
29: going
7: to the WNBA Hall of Fame, Basketball Hall of Fame, cut it out. She won what? One or two in college. She's already won a couple in about 3-4 MVPs. That's a shoe-in, bro.
29: Like, I don't know her resume, but go ahead. Go ahead.
8: You just know she's great.
7: You just know she's great. You know
29: I'd heard of her, but I don't know her resume.
7: Heard of her.
29: I don't know her resume.
8: Is that what they say about Rob Parker at Southern Connecticut State? I heard of him.
7: I don't know his resume. But you and I were glued into the games, too.
29: We saw it.
7: Yeah.
29: I had no choice. I couldn't turn away.
7: You were trying to. Game two, of course, Fever, hosting Aces, and a winner go home for them for the Fever. And they come back, Rob G. Caitlin Clark looks amazing. And
29: you said she couldn't play, didn't you?
7: Now, see, this is what I'll be talking. Thank you, Roger. Look at your face. You just be making up stuff, literally.
29: I thought you said she couldn't play.
7: That's exactly what I said, Roger.
29: Well,
7: Rob.
29: As long as she's white and straight, we're good.
7: It's hard for her because she's white and straight.
29: Exactly.
7: Right. In America. She needed to go to Russia.
29: They hate her because she's white and straight. Yep. Okay.
7: She bought out, though. 27-15-7. Balled out and getting the team a win. But that wasn't the big headline. It was something else.
8: Yeah, nobody was talking about that. She balled out, staved off elimination for one more game at least. And instead, everyone was talking about something that happened late in the fourth quarter. The game was mostly decided. There was already a double-digit game, 4 minutes left.
7: Mm-hmm.
8: Asia Wilson gets called for a controversial charge block foul. It goes in her favor, actually. Sophie Cunningham got called for the block. And the hometown Indiana Fever fans were letting her have it, say, no, that was a charge. And one fan had the audacity to stand up and point in her direction, saying, that call was on you. You made the foul. Asia Wilson went after him there in the stands, had some words with him. Security escorted the fan out of the seating area, spoke to him, spoke to people around him, determined he did and said nothing inappropriate, was put back in his seat to watch the end of the game. Even still, Asia Wilson was not happy about the whole exchange. Take a listen.
9: I don't know if you guys know me, but I don't really get into the I know. I try to play my game, keep it pushing. But if I'm just walking because I just got the foul, I'm chilling, and if I see a man come at me, taking steps towards me and pointing at me, I don't give a damn what you said. I don't give a damn how you said it, the tone. That is unacceptable. You don't step towards me. You never should step and point at me. I'm not for that at all. Excuse my French. And God bless me.

0: jumps up, he's pointing his into it, and she sees that and she's mad. And what happened, Rob? Really, she was frustrated. The fever came back. They were down in the first half. Caitlin Clark's balling out of her mind, and the Aces are losing a chance to win a game and close it out. It's only three games in this series. And she's frustrated. She fouls. She's upset. And she's hot. And she's disappointed. He's pointing. Sure, he's pointing. Sure, he's jumping up. Sure, he's emphatic. And I think what happened, two things for me, Rob, when I see this. Number one, I hate the fact that I've talked about this with you and I a million times. The game was great. The Aces are reigning. You know, they always perpetual, champion contenders. Like, this should be what we talk about. The great Asia Wilson. Caitlin Clark, one of the best in the league. She's playing well. This should have been the conversation. A win or go home situation, game three now. We should be talking about the game. Per usual, we're talking about something else. And it hurt a moment to me where we could talk about the game. Big up the game. Asia Wilson played good, but not her best. Is she going to bounce back? Can they do it? Can Chelsea Gray jump in? Caitlin Clark, can she come back from being down 1-0 and win two games and move on to the next round? Like, there's great basketball conversation to be had. We lose that. And also, what I really, really don't like about this, Rob, because you know how I am about fans. I am team, if a fan throwing something at you, threw an object at you, go throw them hands. I am team that. I know you're not. You ruin it for situations where it really deserves that. You ruin it where if a player picked a sport, goes in there because someone threw a cup of this at him, a battery at him, and they go in there. You ruin it because you think, oh, shoot, something else really happened. And you find out, okay, the dude was mad. Or he was, hyped up over the foul, happy for his team, pointing at her. Yeah, you fouled her. Like, that can't be the reason, because now when athletes feel for real seriously threatened or seriously we're going through some stuff, you hurt those moments. It has to be where it's warranted. I don't believe it was warranted. So I think she was frustrated, mad at herself, mad at her team. Can't believe they let him come back. They got a win. She's upset. She took it out on him. And to me, it's just a lost time where we could have talked about the game, the performances, and hyped up elimination game three. And now that's lost because now we're talking about this, Rob.
1: That's why nobody can take the WNBA seriously. It's moments
0: like this. And I hate that. You know what I'm saying? I hate that this has to be that, because it was a great game. I'm sitting here watching the whole game in our studio.
1: It's moments like this, because unfortunately, too often the players are too emotional, too sensitive, and to go at fans. They need to that audio of her, that interview, they should play that at rookie
0: symposiums,
1: yeah,
0: or
1: like the, like, you know, when you first get an orientation of how not to respond to fans. Like, what a turnoff, seriously. Because, and then even for them to go and investigate and find out that he really didn't say anything and it was no real thing to, oh, I don't know how he got back in the game and blah, blah, blah, blah, blah. Don't ever step to me. Don't ever look at me. Don't ever point at me.
0: And when you hear that, to your point, seriously. If I said that and then you see the video, you think, oh, he must have like ran on the court.
1: He didn't do anything like that. That's what I'm saying. It's overdone. It's too emotional. It's ridiculous. Who would want to go? I remember when Westbrook was mad because people were yelling, Westbrook. That's clever. That's what fans do.
0: That is very clever.
1: You know what I'm saying? I don't get it.
0: Like, say that.
1: What do you want? You don't want you want the money, you want the fame, you want everything, but you don't want fans to have.
0: Opposing team fans are going to be into it.
1: That's what people used to live off of. I remember hearing Reggie Jackson. Miller. Right, Reggie Miller, like that. You live off of that. You go into a building, you expect the opposing fans to cheer you and be nice to you. That's what makes it sweet when you beat them. Right?
0: You hear a lot of players actually say they prefer those settings.
1: Yes.
0: In the home, comfortable, you know.
1: Where you're out
0: Kobe
1: there.
0: Kobe Bryant loved to silence the crowd.
1: I mean, I just don't get it. And to make it like, my God, like she was attacked on the court.
0: And that's what I'm saying, Rob.
1: Listen to that sound.
0: Real moments happen. You get what I'm saying? And if you hear that, you go, oh, shoot. He must have ran up in her face and ran on the court, stepped over the lines, you know what I mean? And when you see it, he just jumps up like other people in the area. Because remember, the girl gets fouled hard, she falls. It's kind of one of those, like, what the heck just happened? All the fans jump up in the first few rows. And he's pointing like, you did foul. And you're like, oh, That happens 2,000 times every game. You can name the game. A dude could be mad at an umpire tonight. That wasn't a strike.
1: Exactly.
0: And you was a strike. Fans are going to jump up and point. So I thought that was a chance for her to say, look, I'm not going to lie. Your girl blew a gasket. I was over it. You know, I thought.

0: thought he was, you know, looking back at it, he didn't do as much as I thought. I was just fired up. You know, I didn't think the foul was on me. We were coming back. They came back. They won. Tough loss. I took it too far. That's on me, but I'm going to be better, and we'll be better. See y'all game three.
1: I don't know, like, as a commissioner or anybody in the league.
0: Well, they ain't got a commissioner right now.
1: But the idea that is what that angry statement at a press conference of an opposing fan, where, you know what I mean? I just don't even get it. I really don't. I think it's ludicrous.
0: She's too big to waste real moments on that one.
1: On that, like,
0: because,
1: like,
0: if somebody pointed her and said the N-word, okay, I'm with you.
1: But that's
0: what I'm saying. Don't waste it on a fan being into the game of his team. Rob G, real quick. Did I miss an angle? Like, is there something that I missed? Because from what I saw, he just jumped up. He pointed like you did, follow her. He was just into it, like a handful of other people around him. Did I miss anything?
2: No, you didn't miss anything.
0: Okay, I didn't miss anything. I'm literally trying to be fair. Like, unless I missed the angle or, you know what I mean?
2: And this is not with Asia Wilson, because she's normally not with this kind of stuff. She's usually
0: just
2: a basketball player.
0: That's true.
2: But this happens pretty regularly, especially in the WNBA.
1: This is what I'm talking about. What I've said, like, too emotional.
2: Mm-hmm.
1: Like it's always about the drama, everything except the game, and just talked about it.
0: Great game.
1: You don't talk about the game. It's always something. Somebody said something. Somebody looked at me weird. Somebody did this.
0: The coach said an Australian phrase that didn't
1: exactly
0: mean what people thought it was.
1: Like, it's always something. It's the WNBA is oversensitive, too emotional.
2: And I'll tell you what, like, this might be a bad example, but I'm bringing it up anyways. 3-4 weeks ago, Enes Kanter was trying to make some headways WNBA. Him and Royce White doing a lot of shenanigans, stuff I thought was stupid and ridiculous. He goes to a game, is sitting there wearing his shirt, trying to make some kind of statement. A player goes up to him during the game to mouth off, and he's the one who gets ejected.
1: Why?
2: Again, what he was doing was stupid.
0: I don't know if that was happening, but I get your point.
2: What I'm saying is, you're worried about the game. You should be worried about the game.
1: Right.
2: And instead, you're worried about everything else going on and the way you feel.
1: And you're giving him attention anyway. Like, you're bringing attention.
2: Exactly.
0: That I agree with.
1: Right. Unless I'm looking
0: for
1: that.
0: Literally, that's what he's looking
1: for. Exactly. You bought into exactly what he was looking for.
2: And what you did is you made yourself and your league the secondary story because you couldn't control yourself.
0: And instead of, to me, a great matchup, the most popular player in the league, the best player in the league in Asia Wilson, and Caitlin Clark, a fever, aces, who's going to win game three elimination. Like, instead of that being the buildup, now it's this.
2: And then to double down after the game makes it even worse.
0: Yeah, that's why I thought, I was like, and did I miss something? Because, you know, I'm ready. You know, I'm anti-fan in the sense of fans throw stuff at people and you're supposed to be the bigger person. If I'm sitting there, if I'm a player and a fan throws a battery, a cup of popcorn, a bucket of popcorn, a drink at me, I'm team Nuck if you buck. You know that. So my point is, I don't want to waste that when it was simply just a fan into the game.
1: All right. We want to hear from you. 877-99 on Fox. 877-996-6369. Did Asia Wilson overreact to that fan last night? We'll continue that conversation next with you. It is the Odd Couple. Right here on Fox Sports Radio.
0: All right. Tell them about Webull, Dub. I will. 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
31: That place is rowdy, man. 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
0: We prayed. 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

0: Speaking of to work, let's get to some calls. 877-99 on Fox. Listen, MVP, champion, she's missed all that for sure. But I didn't like this moment. You agreed that what she said about the fan called him out. And then even after the game, doubling down, when you look at it, it didn't seem to be that much from what I saw. Asia Wilson, how she handled it, you with it?
1: You don't want to be crying wolf and nothing
0: That's
1: really happens.
0: I said
1: that.
0: Save it for the those real moments. All right, let's take some calls. 877-99 on Fox. Who we got?
1: All right, Chili Tim in Atlanta. You're on the Odd Couple.
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1: 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What's up, Chili?
3: Hey, what's up, fellas? Real quick, since you mentioned Magic City, I played in his church band. I'm a musician, so I played with this guy, and the piano player, who's also a pastor, his dad, he told us one day his dad and his uncle started Magic City. We was kind of like looking at him like, you a pastor? But anyway.
0: You know, Chili, you can't judge people's past. You know that.
3: I know you
0: read the Bible. Boy, if we was going by some of the men's in the Bible, boy, I'll tell you.
3: But, you know, I was telling around, gee, you guys are pretty safe and securing your jobs tonight, boy.
0: I know what you mean. You know what you're talking about, right?
1: No,
0: what? He's talking about you going for all the tropes of the women are sensitive, they're emotional.
1: Oh, okay, yes, okay.
0: I peep Chili. You ain't see me when Soccer had the camera up. You ain't watching on YouTube. I leaned a little bit. Let me get out this camera real quick.
1: I'm just being honest, though, Chili. I mean, it's...
0: Rob, you can't go home tonight.
4: Sexist.
3: I go to the Dreams game. I've been to a couple with my granddaughter. And for the most part, like, I don't really see a whole lot of this stuff going on. I mean, I know you got injuries and a couple of the other ones, but I would give Asia Wilson a pass because her demeanor, and I follow WNBA, again, because of my granddaughter. And I have a cousin that actually plays for Connecticut Sun. But for the most part, she's not participating. You don't see her, so.
0: I agree.
3: I would give her a pass with that.
1: But Chili, let me say this.
3: Don't lump them all together.
1: All right, I hear what you're saying. But she had such an angry, don't you step to me. Don't you point in my direction. Like, what was that?
0: See, you just
1: seriously.
0: You just did what Chili was talking about.
1: I mean, what
0: you
1: was
0: can't
1: that?
0: You use the word angry. You know how they're going to do a black woman.
1: It was
0: you
1: angry,
0: You
1: got to
0: say
1: though.
0: Mad. You could have said any other adjective with it.
1: You play that sound.
0: She seemed frustrated.
1: No, she
0: fiery.
1: She sounded angry.
0: Sassy.
1: You could have
0: disappointed. That's I don't know something. You can't use angry. That's what he's saying.
1: Now
0: you about to have another one.
1: That's why we're
0: now you about
1: chicken.
0: To. It's gonna be a million views again
1: that's
0: because Rob
4: sexist.
0: Parker says black women are angry.
1: That's why. That's why I won't buy a ticket. I'm just saying.
5: Wow, Rob.
6: I like black women less than black quarterbacks.
0: See, Rob, that's how it's gonna happen.
1: I married
0: right
1: a
0: now.
1: Black woman, but I get the problem.
0: And you made it sound like the racist. For I have a black friend. That's how you just sounded.
1: I had a black wife,
5: Kelvin. I'm not racist. I got a color TV.
0: I'm not
1: right. I told you.
0: That's how you sounded. I had a black wife. So I was like, I'll never do it again. That's how you sound.
5: I lasted 2.5 years.
1: 5 years. Come on. Okay. Don't cut me short. Again. Let's go to Kevin in Culver City. You're on the Odd Couple Fox Sports Radio.
0: Cut me out the video.
1: What's that?
3: God is good.
0: All the time. We need him up here today.
1: Unless
0: Kev.
1: You're going to a WNBA game.
0: Oh, stop it.
7: Look where we're at. Look where we're at, America. At Staples Center, I'm not going to say crypto, Staples Center, Lisa Leslie got her statue in Statue Row, okay? We've come such a long way.
0: We have.
7: Why do we have to have Asia Wilson say, don't point at me? Look, when there's something there, I'm always
1: thank
7: for
1: you,
7: all the women.
1: Yeah. Thank you.
0: Yeah.
7: But look, you want to talk about what players have to go through in the NBA with players, fans saying, you ugly. Look at Utah, what some of those fans are saying to some of those players. Or Philly, ask Charles Barkley or Reggie Miller. That's part of the game, idiot fans, and you shut them up when you beat them. Look, what goes on outside the court, just play basketball. And then if you want to say something and dress the media with what your message is, like Natasha Cloud with the trans issue, do that after the game or before the game. But during the game, forget those idiots. Like Canner sitting on the court acting a fool. We know he's an idiot. Look what Kevin Durant said.
0: I agree with that. He is.
7: Just do you and get your message out. You get rid of the message when you let them allow you to get under your skin. Now, Rob said angry. That's the stereotype. Look at these loud, angry black women. You play into that when you let somebody pointing at you get under your skin.
1: But Kevin,
7: he's an idiot.
1: But Kevin, can you replay the sound? Like, what?
7: Yeah.
1: What was that? Like, seriously. This Kevin, you heard it. Am I right? Did you?
7: Yeah.
1: It was really was, like.
0: I think she was mad. She was embarrassed and here, mad that they let her, like, that, like they didn't trust her and keep the fan out. They brought him back in.
1: All right. We don't have to. Yeah. My point is that she's that angry or whatever about the whole thing. And the guy got to come back in because the people around were like, he didn't say anything. Yes. He didn't run up on her. He didn't. You know what I mean? Like that's the problem.
0: And that's why I said it.
1: And they can't be thrown out just because a player says, throw them out. You can't throw fans out if they haven't done anything.
0: That I
1: you
0: agree. Can't and do that goes for all
1: that's
0: sports.
1: Bad can't business. That bad goes business.
0: Sagar,
2: cut me out the video.
1: Whatever. Dang it. You can cut me out the video, too. No. How's that?
0: No. This is going to be a voice?
1: That's all right.
0: Hey.
1: If you don't want to be on a video with 100,000 views, that's up to you.
0: What is Suge Knight? You don't want to be all in the videos. Producers dancing in the video.
1: You know what I mean? Monty, I mean,
0: come
1: I don't
0: to
1: know.
0: Fox Sports
1: you
0: Radios.
1: You want to be in 100,000 views video
0: Monty
1: or not?
0: Gets them. She's about to get them right now. As we go to her. Sierra Clark on the other side. College kids. What? And 100,000 views. Get off me, Sagar. Go to Monty.
8: Guys, we do have WNBA playoffs going on, but let's go to the baseball playoffs because the Yankees are on the scoreboard. Luis Garcia Jr. with a home run puts New York up on Boston 1-0. It's the top of the fifth inning. It is win or go home for Boston. By the way, Boston's DH, Roman Anthony, was removed from their wild card roster because of multiple strains in his hand. So if Boston does happen to win the series in advance to the ALDS, he will not be able to be on that roster. The Phillies needed to win in order to extend their season, and they did. They beat the Braves 4-3 in 10 innings. Alec Bohm with a home run in that 10th inning. So the Phillies have forced a game three that's going to be tomorrow, Thursday, in Atlanta. First pitch is at 2 p.m. Eastern time. While the White Sox have eliminated the Astros from the postseason, coming out on top today 7-3. Chase Mydroth with a three-run shot in the 6th inning. This is Chicago's first postseason series win in 21 years. They advance to the ALDS, where they're going to face the Guardians on Saturday. In the WNBA, the Dream eliminated the Mystics 93-75. They're moving on to the semifinals, where they're going to face the Liberty. Right now, though, the Valkyries and the Wings are tied at 22. They're late in the first period. Golden State leads this series 1-0, so Dallas needs to win. It is win or go home. In the NHL, there's three games tonight. Penguins all over the Flyers. It's 5-0. They just got going in the third period. After two periods, the Maple Leafs lead the Islanders 2-0, and we still have the Kings and the Avalanche, but the puck drops at 10 p.m. Eastern time. When it comes to the NFL, Falcons signed defensive tackle Jervon Dexter to a four-year, $78 million extension. Rams head coach Sean McVay says that they expect wide receiver Puka Nacua to play Sunday against the Eagles. Aaron Donald did not practice today because of a sore back. Vikings wide receiver Justin Jefferson also did not work out today because of an ankle injury, but Texans wide receiver Nico Collins returned to practice today after missing the last two games with a hamstring injury. Thursday night football is the Steelers and the Browns tomorrow, Thursday, 8:15 p.m. Eastern time. The Steelers have ruled out cornerback Joey Porter Jr. and running back Rico Dowdle. Cornerback Jalen Ramsey is questionable with a wrist injury, and the Panthers have placed starting cornerbacks J.C. Horn and Mike Jackson on IR. Back to you guys.
0: Hey, Monty.
8: Jess.
0: Have a great night.
8: You too.
0: Appreciate you.
8: Thank you.
0: Go do some standards and practice videos.
8: No. Yeah.
0: Knock them out.
8: No. Are you going to pay me? Okay.
0: All right, Roger. She just took your job.
8: I'm paying attention.
0: She just took your job, Roger.
8: Paying attention. I could use, a little money on the side. Why not?
0: We'll talk about it. It's the Odd Couple on a Worship Wednesday. Last call coming up in a little bit. But right now, we got to get to it. Running a little behind. College kids with Sierra Clark. Let's do it.
9: It's time for the College Kids here on The Odd Couple. A look at this week's college football through the eyes of the young and inexperienced.
10: The rookie in the bed.
9: They swear they know college ball.
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9: Yeah, right.
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9: Are their takes sophomoric or graduation worthy? Rob and Kelvin will decide. Bring them on.
13: That's right. It's College Kids here on the Odd Couple Fox Sports Radio segment where we discuss all the biggest headlines in the SEC college football. And don't do so properly. We're bringing in the host of the SECT podcast. You know her. You love her, Sierra Clark. What's up, Sierra?
14: Hello.
0: Yo, yo.
1: What's up? Hey, what's happening?
14: Nothing much. Ready to talk some football with you guys.
0: Let's do it.
13: That's perfect. You guys already know how this segment works. I don't got to dress it up. Let's get right to it. Take number one. Sierra says, all of this encouragement from Mississippi State quarterback Kamario Taylor to jump in the portal and find a new way out of town just shows how the portal and NIL have desensitized the tradition of college football. She don't like it. Tell us why.
14: Yeah, Nick Saban literally said that if he was still coaching, he would try to get Taylor into the portal. And I think that is just a bad take. Taylor is a player who actually is loyal to his school. He grew up down the road from Mississippi State, and we don't see a lot of loyalty. He grew up wanting to play for that school as a fan. He had family members that played there, and it's close to home for him. And I just think it's good to keep players like that where they want to be. And, of course, I understand it's a business, but you got to respect the loyalty. And everyone adding, oh, he should go to Ohio State, he should go to Miami, it's just not good for the sport.
1: All right, Sierra, you are not graduating.
2: Back to school. Back to school.
1: Things have changed. Yeah. You got to get with the program. That's all I'm saying. It's not the old days where you couldn't move on and you just had to, like, grin and bear it. Things have changed. The portal is important for player mobility to be able to move around. I'm okay with the change and people moving on.
0: Congratulations.
10: Now they always say congratulations.
0: And not that I don't fully get what you're saying, Rock, because things have clearly changed. The only thing I'll say is I do like the idea, and I think you'll appreciate this, of options. Meaning if a kid wants to transfer, cool. If he wants to stay, because I just love it, Mississippi State, I said I'm going to be here. I love my teammates. I love my coaches, and that's where they want to be. I like that as well. So if this kid, Kamario Taylor, said, hey, if I'm locked in, this is where I want to be, this home, I'll get money soon. I'm not mad at him.
13: Get that money, girl. All right, question number two, topic number two, take number two, Sierra Clark, like an SEC football. She says, I don't care that they're the number one team in the country. I do not, N-O-T, trust Arch Manning and the Texas Longhorns. Tell us why.
14: Because of how they looked against Tennessee on the road. 262 total yards, only 61 rushing yards, and 3 of 12 on third downs. You know, Texas's defense really kept them in the game. They had 10 sacks against Tennessee. And, yes, they played at home against Ohio State, a great team. But I just am not sure that I trust Texas to come up clutch again in those big moments.
1: Okay, I'm going to say again, you are not graduating
2: back
1: this year.
2: Back to school. Back to school.
1: Here's the problem. They did beat Ohio State in the big game, yeah. Didn't they? I mean, are we going to, like, seriously, they got to win the way you want them to win? I'm not buying into that. A win is a win is a win, and that's how you get through it. I'm okay with Texas.
0: Girl, you're graduating
10: now
0: again.
10: They always say congratulations.
0: Listen, I think Arch is going to be a fine quarterback, but for all the hype, for all the Texas hype, boy, they sure don't go on, like, long stretches of dominance. My gosh, for all that, we've been getting hyped for 3 years now, Rob, with Arch.
1: You saw the comeback in the second half against Ohio State?
0: Yeah, he looked, I was the first one to say he looked good.
1: Okay. And,
0: but do my point is, I need a, like, when do I get the run from Arch? Like, the run of, like, 8 games where he was just dominant. It's like, he looked good. And for all the hype we've gotten, I'm not saying he's going
1: to
0: be
1: you
0: fine.
1: You and Sierra would, you know, both of y'all could go to St. Louis and y'all wouldn't like the Arch. I just think that it doesn't matter.
0: I thought it was
1: a
0: show mistake.
1: Wow.
0: I know you ain't talking.
1: When I got to St. Louis, I thought that was a McDonald's. I didn't even know what was going on.
0: I thought it was a McDonald's. They got the Golden Arch.
1: Thanks for laughing, Sierra. Thank you, Sierra. Sierra laughed.
13: All right, last one. Sierra Clark, host of the SECT podcast, talking college football with the Odd Couple on College Kids. Sierra says ADs, athletic directors, need to stop handing out extensions after one great season. Seems easy enough to me.
0: She's talking about Jalen.
13: Tell us why.
14: Well, yeah, because then you end up like Florida State. You know, they had that incredible year where they were left out the playoff in 2023, but then the next 2 years after that, and probably this season, they haven't been bowl eligible. But after that 2023 season, Norvell was extended because Nick Saban had retired and everyone freaked out. And now Florida State is stuck with a massive buyout. And we saw that recently also with Oklahoma head coach Brent Venables. He had a college football playoff appearance last year, and then now Oklahoma's not looking too great, but they extended him before the season started. So it's just, I think coaches need to have more than one really good season in order to extend their contract.
1: Sierra, you are going to graduate school with me.
10: Now they always say congratulations.
1: I agree. They're way too quick to, extend somebody give me a body of work first before I'm extending people off of a half a good year or 1 year. I'm with you. It's too soon.
0: So I agree, but you're back to school.
2: Back to school.
0: Here's why.
2: Back to school.
0: At least as we currently sit here today, the way everybody's freaking out, seeing what Indiana did and seeing how this team's turned around and that team turned, everybody's freaking out and they feel the pressure to have to turn around quickly. So I think there's a pressure right now to have to find a guy. And if somebody had one successful season, we got to do it because we got to win. And this is it because we got to turn around, because if they did it, then they can do it and we got to do it. So I think they're all pressured to do it right now.
1: All right.
13: And that's College Kids.
1: Thanks, Sierra.
0: We got it in.
14: Thank you.
0: All right, there you have it. Sierra Clark, give her a follow. Sierra Clark TV. Again, Sierra Clark TV, host of the SEC. I thought I was starting turning to Snoop, Alex. It was the SEC, LBC. Like, I'm turning into that. SEC T podcast. So give her a follow. All right, last call, 877-99 on Fox. 877-99 on Fox. Your last chance to get in with the Odd Couple. And also, too, by the way, we'll get you updated on Yankees Red Sox, which is in the bottom of the fifth. Hey, ooh.

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0: Look up, look down, look around, look up, look down, look around. In the trees and on the ground, 'cause the ALB must be found.
1: Some signs of the ALB are dime-sized holes on tree trunks, a sawdust-like material called frass, and the beetle itself, with a long black body and white spots.
0: Look up, look down, look around, look up, look down, look around. In the trees and on the ground, 'cause the ALB must be found.
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0: Jesus.
1: Going in, them crystals ain't gonna work. There's only one rock that's gonna
0: come on,
1: Robbie,
0: go get you something from 95 and up.
1: Gotta lock in if you want breakthrough.
0: I couple Rob Parker, Kelvin Washington. I don't know why I got this hoodie on. Looking like a Ninja Turtle. What are you doing right now? My seat. Look at that.
1: Hey, guess we'll make do. In my bag, like, hold up.
0: I couple Fox Sports Radio, Worship Wednesday. Shout out to everybody. Sierra Clark, who joined us. Bob Nightingale, who joined us. Had a great show today.
2: We have heard from Doug Gottlieb.
0: Oh, shoot. Did we for real?
2: Yeah.
0: Well, let me finish this reading and we'll hear it. If you missed any of today's show, be sure to catch the podcast. Just search the iCouple wherever you get them. And that way, all you got to do is like it, share it, leave a review, 5 stars. We appreciate it. Search the iCouple where you get them. Best of in a full version. Rob G, you have it up. All right, what do you say?
2: So I just said,
0: are you for real?
2: Yeah.
0: What do you say?
2: He wants to like to come on the show and talk about the Save College Sports Act. We'll see. Okay. Oh. Thank you. Thank
0: all right.
2: For that.
0: Well, Deion, you too. Coach Prime too slow.
2: We'll take both.
0: Yes, it was, though.
2: We'll take both of them. How's that? All right, let's do it.
0: Well, you don't want to come on. You disrespected my boy. Rob, do you believe?
2: No, I don't believe. Not,
3: hey, Doug,
2: not in that
3: Jason's due here. I don't think that's a good idea.
2: Thanks, Jason.
0: That's Jason. Rob, you don't believe, baby. I'm not coming on the iCouple. You don't believe. You be always talking about me. You done told me I sold out. Nah, I got all my, Rob, all my black friends call it, baby, it's Prime, baby. You don't believe. Do you believe?
2: I don't believe.
0: You believe now?
2: No, I don't believe. All right, let's do
0: last
2: it.
0: Last call.
4: This is the last call.
0: Last call.
5: Last call time on the last call.
0: Who we got?
2: Vince in Vegas.
6: You are
2: the last caller here on the Odd Couple Fox Sports Radio. Vince, what's happening?
7: Oh, what's going on, fellas? Rob, Kelvin, what's going on?
0: What up?
2: We're doing great, my man.
0: I'm shocked you ain't asking about the tumbleweeds.
2: Hey, I was going to say, be careful of those tumbleweeds in Vegas.
0: I knew it.
7: Man, we manage it, man. It's all good. The weather's kind of getting a little chilly. It's cooling down a bit, man. We even had 4 months of hard heat, but it's kind of chilling.
0: You know? All right.
2: Awesome.
0: Yeah. What you got for us?
7: Basically, being here in Las Vegas, you know, my dad was a Raider fan. I'm born and raised in the city, so, you know, I'm born into this Raider fandom. And I just want to put a back signal out there for all of Raider Nation. This is the time to step up, show out, and come to the stadium. Okay. I'm bringing my mother to the game this Sunday.
0: Well, you're brave.
7: Several games. I'm sick and tired of seeing red in my stadium. We need to show the world why we call it a nation, because the Raider fans are deep. We are worldwide. The team is doing their job. Now it's time for the fans to show out. So I'm giving a challenge. I'm giving a roll call. Call from L.A. to the Bay to Vegas to all across the world. Get your tickets. Do not sell to the away team, because all the chips are on the table. This is a big game. I've been seeing all these quote-unquote experts talk about, oh, you know, it was the Chargers. Oh, you know, it was the Dolphins. All the same thing really about this. Well, you know what? This is put up or shut up time.
0: Okay.
7: And if we black out that stadium and really show that we got the home field advantage and cause a lot of miscommunication for the Kansas City offense, man, we could really beat that game. I don't know what you guys' take on my team. I've been too busy. I haven't had a chance to listen on what y'all think about my Raiders.
2: Thanks, Vince.
0: Appreciate the call, man. Enjoy the game, you and Mom. Shout out to Mom.
2: That's nice.
0: Yeah, it is. Now, he's braver than me. I ain't bringing Moms to a football game. You know how I feel about football games.
2: Yeah.
0: I ain't bringing my daughters yet.
2: It's just a little crazy.
0: Yeah, people,
2: the pregame, game, they're drunk. Yeah. It's a lot of stuff that's not.
0: Literally.
2: To me, it's not as family friendly as taking your daughter to a ball game. You know that.
0: Lakers games. Yeah, I'll say this. It's interesting. Even Rob G is a Raider fan. It's like for them to be 3-0, it's almost like, no, I don't know if we either don't believe it or people want to jinx it. Nobody's really talking about it like that. I brought it up to Rob Woodson, I think, yesterday. But, like, even you as a Raider fan, Rob G, you're not going gung-ho about it.
8: No, because you got to be honest with yourself. Like, two of their teams that they beat, one of them was the Dolphins, one of them was the Chargers. They're both winless.
2: Right.
8: So you got to be honest with yourself.
0: That's real.
8: And it's like the way people are talking about the Raiders being 3-0 is the same way you're talking about the Texans being 0-3.
2: Right.
8: It's like, yeah, but... Because people still, even now, expect the Texans are going to turn around.
2: Not me.
8: And people are still going to say, well, the Raiders, their schedule is going to tighten up. They'll be 3-4 soon enough. Like, that's what people are saying.
2: Yeah,
0: that'll be a tough one, though. Did Chisholm have to make it
2: so?
0: Did
2: you see that?
0: Did he have to make it so extra?
2: Did you see that catch?
0: He went Willie Mays for no reason.
2: Dude, he's a stud, though.
0: He is.
2: Look at this.
0: He is a better more sort of consistent version of Puig. You know what I mean? Exciting, do some stuff.
2: But
0: you've
2: that
0: would have
2: been bad if that hit off his glove. You know what I mean? Like
0: turn around.
2: That's a big out. That's a big out right there.
0: Playing, getting outs with lollipops in his mouth.
2: No lollipop. They finally. He had the lollipop.
0: Yeah, he's funny, man. But you need every he's team. Exciting. That's why I said every team needs a guy like that.
2: I'm sorry. He's fun to watch.
0: Without a doubt.
2: And he loves the game and all that. And
0: every team needs him. That's why I told you I was happy.
2: But we're still waiting on the Red Sox to score a run. Like, they're running out of time.
0: They are.
2: It's unbelievable.
0: Can they pull it off? Can they force a game three? That'd be good.
8: Rob is so happy right now that this is happening.
2: Why? Tell me why.
8: Because he said the Red Sox are going to miss the playoffs, and they made it. Well, they're not going to beat the Yankees.
0: That's right. He's already got his suit picked out for TV.
2: I'm going to be on MLB Network tomorrow, and if the Yankees wrap it up, I will be in my glory tomorrow.
0: The Yankees can win. I do want a game three, though, Rob. I do want a game three.
2: Hell no.
0: Hey, what's up? It's Kelvin Washington from The Odd Couple. And if you're working logistics, you know nothing moves without you.
8: Turn off
0: right
8: now,
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25: What you need to know.
26: The Red Sox are officially on the scoreboard thanks to Wilson Contreras' home run, but the Yankees still lead the Red Sox at home. It's 2-1, bottom of the sixth inning. New York also leads the series 1-0. The Phillies needed to win or else it was over for them, but they forced a game three, beating the Braves today 4-3 in 10 innings. That game three will be tomorrow, Thursday, in Atlanta. First pitch is at 2 p.m. Eastern time. While the White Sox eliminated the Astros from the postseason with a 7-3 win. Chase Meidroth with a 3-run shot in the sixth inning. It's Chicago's first postseason series win in 21 years. They advance to the ALDS where they're going to face the Guardians on Saturday. In the WNBA, the Dream eliminated the Mystics 93-75. They're moving on to the semifinals to face the Liberty. Right now, late in the second quarter, the Wings, it's winner go home for Dallas. They lead the Valkyries 43-41. Amancio Olaños.
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34: 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Yes, where are the hot dogs?
2: I got to figure out how to
34: where
2: get
34: are the
2: some.
34: Hot dogs? No,
2: I got stuck in traffic.
34: No, figure out. Yesterday, we figured out you brought in hot dogs. The White Sox won their first playoff game.
2: I left really early.
34: Since 1919.
2: Yeah.
34: One of the games in the World Series they didn't throw. Okay. Now you got to bring hot dogs every day the White Sox play. You came in today. They won. They're moving on to the next round of the playoffs.
2: Yeah, yeah.
34: No hot dogs.
2: I got to find hot dogs.
34: Can we have the hot dog song, please? Can we have the hot dog song? We need the hot dog song. Well, I mean, really, this is... You may have just pushed... The White Sox may never win again.
2: No. See, I've got till 11 o'clock to procure hot dogs as
34: hot
2: you begin your dance.
34: Everybody in the studio is doing a different Mickey Mouse dance.
2: I should get out of the chair and start kicking my legs frantically as well.
34: This is how you lose in sports. This is how you lose.
2: I'm generally not a superstitious man.
34: No,
2: I'm only a little stitious.
34: Okay. And the Guardians, with a big sweep of the White Sox, never in any of these day games. Oh, I wonder what happened.
2: They irked
34: big change from round one to round two of the playoffs.
2: And it's all pointed back to Los Angeles.
34: That's all you had to do.
2: And this
34: all you do is bring hot dogs. That's all you had to do is bring hot dogs in.
2: I didn't have time.
34: I even texted you.
2: I was sitting in traffic.
34: I texted you the hot dog. It doesn't matter. That was more of like a gentle reminder.
2: If I could have come in late for the show, it would have been great.
34: You had a whole day to get the hot dogs.
2: You don't want hot dogs that have been sitting 6 hours
34: old. Open. You could have gone at any time to make sure we had hot dogs for tonight.
2: No, those hot dogs that I brought yesterday were fresh.
0: Yeah, okay.
4: To the point where they were.
0: You found a way yesterday.
4: Yeah, because I was the same time. No, I watched
0: game
4: it in
0: was
4: the car,
0: same time.
4: And I didn't get to enjoy victory the same
0: you
4: way.
0: You enjoyed it? Yes, you did, because we had hot dogs. You won and we had hot dogs.
4: No, I enjoyed the game. Don't get me wrong, but I did not get to watch the last three innings.
0: Think about,
4: because I was too worried about people trying to kill me on the 405.
0: Think about somebody other than yourself for a second about hot dogs, how much we all were looking for hot dogs. You did it yesterday. You found a way to do it now today. Oh, no, I can't today. What do you mean
4: well,
0: you can't
4: Monty
0: today?
4: Well, Monty doesn't eat hot dogs.
0: She would have
4: the, doesn't want the net.
0: Monty would have had the bun
4: you know
0: with
4: what's
0: cheese
4: in a hot dog?
0: And mustard.
4: What?
0: Frostburg would have had a special.
5: You know what's in a hot dog?
0: You would have had a special White Sox hot dog.
4: There's no chance in hell.
5: No chance.
0: Yeah,
4: he didn't go near that box yesterday.
5: Think I'm taking that risk?
0: But you also brought in candy. You brought in chips.
4: We brought in a lot of
0: chicken
4: stuff.
0: Bakes. Like you brought in a meal for like 20 people that cost you like $8 because it was Costco.
4: It cost a little more than that. But yeah,
0: $12
4: we
0: Costco. Yeah. I mean,
4: I was cost efficient.
0: How did you? I mean, I don't know how you didn't have hot dogs.
4: Because I wanted to watch the final innings.
0: I know. Again, think of someone other than yourself.
4: And commiserate with my brothers. We were going back and forth.
0: Wow,
4: my little brother was sitting on a plane.
0: So selfish.
4: And watching the broadcast.
0: That's so selfish.
4: Counting down outs together.
0: Because
4: it was great.
0: Because you wanted to watch a game. None of us have hot dogs. Just understand that that's what happened today.
4: Tell you what. I brought in really bougie coffee. today, so that's good.
0: Doesn't matter. No, I feel like that line from Jerry Maguire when Jay Moore says, quit thinking about yourself. Think about me. How do you think I had to feel knowing I was going to fire you today? Think about somebody other than yourself for 5 minutes, will you, Jerry? Come on.
4: Really one of the great movies.
0: None of us have hot dogs. None of us have hot dogs because you wanted to watch the game.
4: I have a phone. I have an app.
0: I texted you with a hot dog emoji. I think that was pretty self-explanatory.
4: I think I need to make it happen.
0: It's hot dogs.
4: If someone is willing to go run down the street, we've got a Costco less than 2 miles from here.
5: But how many minutes of you getting home last night was your toilet out of order?
0: No. I was good. No, I was good, man.
5: Really?
0: Yes, I was good because it was protein and it was that good American... Like,
5: did Harmon show you the ingredients?
0: No,
5: it was protein.
0: Costco hot dogs are fine.
4: Did you drink to flush the system from the sodium?
0: Oh, I didn't need to drink.
4: Because, I mean, your fingers, like, you couldn't grab your bag at the end of the night.
0: I just poured water over my, you know, like when you want to, like when you get like a freeze-dried something to eat, you just add water to it and it expands.
4: Yeah.
0: All I did was pour water over my head and all that salt just left me. And I was pretty good.
4: Yeah.
0: Yeah, I looked like the Crypt Keeper last night when I got home. What happened? Why is dust coming off you? It's the salt from all the hot dogs I had last night. And I hope the White Sox win again because I'm going to get hot dogs tomorrow. But alas, no hot dogs.
4: Tell you what, we'll make it happen.
0: Mm.
5: Your stomach's saying don't.
0: No, my stomach's saying yes, yes.
4: I actually want to do this as an experiment to see how much his stomach can take.
5: And he literally lost hours of life yesterday.
0: And Harmon brought in like 64 slices of the cheapest yellow American cheese you could possibly have.
5: Tack on another week.
0: So ultra processed. It was so good. Yeah, you couldn't even fold it. It wouldn't even bend. That cheese was...
4: I went to the middle. I didn't get the high end. I didn't go low.
0: Isn't this cheese supposed to be bendable? Yeah, it doesn't matter, right?
4: Yeah, but it had a decent melt point. You still were able to melt it over your dog. There's still more of that cheese, by the way.
0: So while the White Sox won, look, Yankees are up 3-1 over the Red Sox in the sixth inning. Yankees going for the clincher. The big highlight of the night, and I know Alex Teichert's going to pull all kinds of sound bites in this to make sound drops we use on the show. You have to hear Hiro Murakami's post-game press conference following the White Sox win, right? White Sox win today. They eliminate the Astros. And, of course, it's his second champagne bath celebration. They celebrate going to the playoffs now. Everybody
4: is a hero after
0: right?
4: the first one. I mean, come on. That was one of the most viral clips of 2026.
0: 100%. But it's the second one. And things were a little bit different for Murakami the second time. Here's his minute post-game press conference. And trust me, you're going to love it.
6: Ohtani swings and hammers it deep right center field.
5: I thought you said Ohtani.
0: No, I said Murakami. Murakami.
5: Oh, hey, I thought you said Ohtani.
7: This is your second time in one of these. What did you learn from your first one?
8: Television, 2回目 ということで 何か学んだことありますか 1回目 から?
9: No, I'm drunk. Oh my God.
0: I'm drunk.
7: You guys came in here with a mission. You knew you could do this against the Houston Astros.
0: Wait, stop for a second. Sorry, a second. I like how I don't know. I'm drunk, but I'm going to ask you another question. Gold now. Yeah, this is gold.
4: Absolutely.
0: I ask you, I'm drunk. And I ask you this. Does Murakami need an interpreter? He's asking the question, but I'm answering in English. I'm like, okay. But like, he tells him he's drunk.

0: Who needs a shout out for what they've done the last two games, in your opinion?
1: 直近に試合での一番良かった選手誰ですか？
2: え？
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2: チェイス・マイドロス。He's so good. Oh my god. Bye. チキート。リロチキート。
1: Small.
0: Mune, even though he might be small, is Chase Mydroth the best second baseman in the American League?
1: アメリカンリーグで一番の二塁手でしょうかって、チェイスが。
2: Of course.
3: Over or under on how many buzz balls?
0: Go party!
2: Let's go!
4: Oh my god, Mooney Murakami's now my new favorite player. Who needs a shout out? Chase Medros!
5: Hey,
4: he's the best.
5: But it's the best is that towards the end of the broadcast, right? He hits the big three-run homer, and everybody's, and they start naming all diminutive players in history because he stands 5'8", 5'9". Now, average size, but generally, ball players, whatever. So all of a sudden it became the list of, well, let's see, this guy wasn't very tall and that guy wasn't very, and here you get that love right there.
4: This is the interview turned into, okay, when you go to a party and you're hanging out and all of a sudden you realize, maybe like 12 or 1 o'clock in the morning that, yeah, you're all having fun, but one of your friends is really drunk. Right. And it's like, and they're talking and they're just saying really funny things. You said, oh, I'm going to just ask you crazy questions and record you because this is going to be really funny. That's kind of what that was.
5: I'm really glad people weren't walking around recording way back in the day.
4: Because every question got more involved. Sure. I'm drunk. Okay. So, how do you feel right now? Now, who needs a shout out? What do you mean? These questions are getting so much more difficult.
5: Wonder what they would have asked if they had one more. Got one more?
4: I'm sure. I don't know where he was. I don't know who the White Sox PR guy is that was in there, but I'm sure he was given that sign. Okay, given the hype, we're done. We're done.
5: Well,
4: we're done.
5: He had the one last week that goes viral where he just yells, I am Japanese!
4: Yeah.
5: And, he became the stuff of legend. Now, it would be nice if his bat showed up a little bit more. But,
3: Mike, but that's I just want to say sorry.
5: You're sorry?
3: What'd sorry you for you, yeah.
5: For me?
3: I know it's been a great day. The White Sox punched their ticket to the next round.
5: Astros are gone. I got to see some Bobby Jenks video. Rest in peace.
3: From Jason just said Murakami's his favorite player. They had a good run.
5: Well, it's what he did to your Chargers already. So he
3: does it to everybody.
4: Quite honestly, just thinking back, it's not that long after the game ended that they get into the locker room to celebrate.
5: Uh-huh.
4: He got drunk pretty fast.
5: Well, I mean, maybe he doesn't drink often.
4: That's pretty fast, but that's still fast, man. That's still really, really fast.
5: Maybe he takes from Stone Cold Steve Austin. Cracked a couple of beers over the top and was shotgunning immediately.
4: That's just really... Because
5: what do you get, 15, 20 minutes?
4: I don't know,
5: You're
4: man.
5: A little dehydrated?
4: I don't even know that.
5: Yeah.
4: I think they're in there not even five minutes after these, because they're still. It's not like they if they went in any more than 5 minutes after, they would the champagne stuff would be done. It would be over. Like this is all like they're in there and they're in the midst
5: How
4: of it
5: fast
4: going
5: do you
4: on.
5: Think people celebrate.
4: No, but the beginning.
5: They're not Minutemen in this.
4: No,
5: they get
4: but
5: after
4: what I'm
5: it.
4: Saying is, but you only have so much. If you're pouring champagne over people and drinking it, you're gonna either run out or the bottle they give you is gonna run out.
5: That's only in your household because you only got one or two bottles.
4: No one's taking turns. Yeah, they're all doing it at the same time. It's like a water balloon fight with kids. No one sits there and says, okay, I'm gonna throw one water balloon and then wait 5 minutes and throw another one. No, it's all you have 100 water balloons and 10 kids would get rid of 100 water balloons in like 8 seconds. Like, but that's still really fast.
5: See, I like to have a command of the rest of the remaining water balloons to where I could then dominate.
4: Oh, you were that guy. Oh, hey, go. Hey, Harmon's holding the water balloons. Let's just go take him from him. Let's just go take him. He's holding the water balloons. He thinks he's like a dog hoarding food. I'm protecting my food from all the other dogs.
5: It was a faulty strategy.
3: Jason, apologize to Mike now.
4: What? Why? What? For ruining his season?
3: Best friend Murakami.
4: I don't see anything that could go wrong with the White Sox now. This should be perfect. Dude, you got the Guardians coming up. You got the Guardians.
5: Guardians are a pain in the ass.
4: You don't even play a good team. You should waltz.
5: What do you mean?
4: Well, you should waltz to the ALCS.
5: Play a good team.
4: The top three teams in the American League are all on the other side of the bracket.
5: They're all good teams. They all made the playoffs. What are you talking about?
4: The Astros stink.
5: They're all playoff. No, they were a division champion playing at home. And we went to them down.
4: They were 81-81. They stunk. They stunk. And now you have a team that's one game better than you. It's like you could get to the ALCS.
5: I'm ready.
4: The three best teams.
5: Take down the Rays.
4: The three best teams in the American League. Why do we got to beat each other up?

0: go beat up the Dodgers. Oh, come on now.
1: Wow, wow. Now suddenly you've jumped ahead 3 rounds in the playoffs.
0: Well, I mean,
1: are you drunk? Tonight. Are you drunk? Did you have some?
0: No, I've
1: got
0: a nice cup of coffee.
1: You sure about that? Because, wow, you're jumping all the way ahead to the Dodgers. Wow.
2: Armin Saki bombing.
1: Okay.
0: Oh, I thought about it, but, you know, the show is now. I mean, there's plenty of times after you're done.
1: I'm drunk. I like how he right away just said, listen, I'm drunk. Whatever I say, just so you know.
0: Just so everybody's...
1: Just get it. Yeah. I'm drunk. Yeah. I'm drunk. Just
0: no,
1: so
0: I
1: know.
0: Mean, that's a good way to... qualify things.
1: You're drunk. I have some questions for you. Let me make sure I got a lot of questions for you here because you're drunk. You got a minute? All right, good.
0: If I say something stupid, it can't be held against me. I think it's a pretty good strategy, actually.
1: No matter what he said.
0: Starts going after Venable. He starts going after everybody. It's like, wait, why did this turn? Hey, he said he was drunk. So you had no idea, no filter.
1: Exit out about a Fresca, exit Swollen Dome. Jason Smith, Mike Harmon live from the Fox Sports Radio studios. 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So Cubs and Padres, nothing as the Padres go for the closer. Yankees now a 4-1 lead over the Red Sox in the bottom of the sixth inning. Things are falling apart for the Red Sox very quickly. They got back in it with a Contreras home run to cut it to 2-1, but two more runs for the Yankees now here in the sixth. They have runners at first and third. They are still batting. This might wind up being a very quick series between these two incredible rivals.
0: What?
1: But look, my dad is happy.
0: Yeah.
1: You know, just so you know, my dad is very happy.
0: There you go. Walt's excited.
1: Yeah,
0: I mean, he loves the cutaway shots to the inactive, deactivated Aaron Judge.
1: Sure. Hey, my dad is just, he's in heaven right now.
0: Well, you got to find your wins. They don't always come every day, buddy. I mean, come on, that's it.
1: So,
0: that series that got disrupted by the weather really, wondering how much that's affecting Boston. We'll see what happens with the Cubs here in short order. But they both got absolutely housed in their first games.
1: So more from the Yankees, Red Sox, and Cubs-Padres coming up. But straight ahead, what MLB superstar had the signature moment of his career today? And boy, did he need it. And it's not Chase Meadrows. That's coming up next right here. Jason and Mike, Fox Sports Radio.
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0: touchdown, pitching change. Obviously, a world of emotion right there. I think he hit it very hard, and I realized he only hit 89, so I thought it was going to be a puff fly just right at me, and then kind of kept traveling. Obviously, a ball I probably should have caught. Sanchi was throwing, the crap out of it, and, I get that out right there, and then, we walk Albies or something else happens and they don't score. So, but you got to flush it as quick as possible, knowing that Lee's coming in the game, and, obviously I was hearing it pretty good from, Braves and Phillies fans behind the dugout. So got to show up in that situation. Kyle had a great at bat, and then, I wasn't not trying to hit a homer, I can tell you that. Go up there, hit the homer 3-3, and then, Painter comes in, absolute dog mentality, closes the door for us, and obviously Bomer hits the homer against Fuentes right there. So just a, pick-me-up game for me. Obviously my teammates picking me up in that situation, and, that's what it's all about.
1: Bryce Harper, everybody's hero, explaining all his mistakes from the game, and then his big home run that tied the game, and then the Phillies wound up winning and pushing their season another day. Listen to Bryce Harper, everybody.
2: I don't think he paused.
1: No,
2: I don't think he blinked.
1: He didn't.
2: That was a minute and a half of a man just having a recounting of everything he did in the last 45 minutes.
4: He even said Blank Smith.
1: He did. He said, Jason Smith, who's never liked me. Jason Smith Show with Mike Harmon live from the Fox Sports Radio studios. Hey, be sure to check out our YouTube channel for the show. Just search Jason Smith Show within YouTube again. That's Jason Smith Show. Hit the subscribe button, then tap the thumbs up icon and comment away whether you agree or disagree. Let us know what you think. Again, just search Jason Smith Show on YouTube and subscribe. So, yes, Bryce Harper with a big home run. But before we get to that, we got to tell you what's happening right now. A belly bomb. Basically, the Yankees are moving on. It is an 8-1 lead. A 3-run homer for Cody Bellinger has given the Yankees an 8-1 lead as the Red Sox bat in the top of the 7th inning.
2: 8 outs.
1: This is how far enough they are away from a date with the Rays, as the two best teams in the American League will play in one series and the two worst teams to make the playoffs will play in the other.
2: You know what? Enjoy Cancun. All right.
1: Hey, the Mets are winning the Cancun playoffs, by the way.
2: Evidently.
1: We beat the Pirates yesterday. We're playing the Nationals tomorrow.
2: Yeah, I saw pickleball game was really good.
1: Very excited.
2: Very good at making sure the umbrellas don't taint the drink. I get it. Yeah, all of that is fine and good. Why you got to denigrate what people did?
1: I'm just saying.
2: They made the playoffs. They're all equal.
1: I'm just saying.
2: They're all equal now because it doesn't matter.
1: It's pretty easy. When you get to this point in the season for Major League Baseball, we'll get to Bryce Harper in a second, when you have a situation in which you're allowing division winners in, you got three wild cards, you have the top two teams with a bye, great. It's 162 games for a reason, and the teams with the best record should, on paper, right, at least on paper, have the smoothest ride to move on, right? That's the way it goes in the playoffs. The teams that just squeaked their way in should have the toughest road. That's just the way it is. And instead, you look at the American League now, and the top three teams are all on one side of the bracket, right? Yankees, Rays, and the Red Sox. And the three teams with the worst records to make it in were all on the other side: Guardians, White Sox, and Astros. I don't think it's too difficult to reseed the playoffs to make it where, okay, we have the best team is going to play the team with the worst record that moves on.
2: Sure,
1: that's
2: put
1: only
2: it up
1: the
2: for
1: fairest
2: voting.
1: Way to go. That's the fairest way to do it.
2: When's anything been fair in life?
1: You want to make it where, hey, at least the regular season, which has become less and less important as time has gone on, at least means something. And this is an easy fix for Major League Baseball.
2: But I think
1: it's
2: an easy
1: thing to do.
2: I don't know. Do we have a 15-year? I didn't sit down and do the 15-year look-see as to how this plays out. If you want to go do that, we can play that game.
1: It doesn't matter how it plays out. It matters that if you have every year the top two teams with a bye, they play the team with the best record plays the team with the worst record that moves on, just like most playoffs do. Like, that's the fairest way to do it. Because to say, I mean, look, it's not fair for a team, hey, we're one of the three worst teams to make the playoffs, and we don't have to play any of those teams until we get to the ALCS. Like, is it fair for the Yankees and the Rays to play each other when they're showing we're the two best teams in the American League with we won our series and record-wise we were the best, we should not have to go through each other where here's, you know, a couple of teams from the AL Central that struggled to get to 85 wins. Hey, one of them is just cruising to the ALCS.
2: Well, as a collective, we know Major League Baseball can't get out of its own way.
1: Yeah, that is true.
2: As we hurtle towards a work stoppage of some sort here this offseason.
1: Yep.
2: So to think, you know, they were good about adopting early, hey, let's stream stuff and charge you for it. That was good. They didn't have fix the one glitch that allowed me to have 100 people on one account.
1: Hmm.
2: We eventually did that. But all of that to say, why hasn't the brain trust come up with this already, especially when the Yankees and Red Sox are involved? How about that?
1: Mm.
2: Right?
1: Look, MLB...
2: I'm just calling it what it is,
1: no, but,
2: right? Because that would be
1: the
2: teams you'd be looking to protect,
1: It's a great thought.
2: And
1: but
2: the Dodgers.
1: Listen, but the MLB, it's too advanced for them because they are always the last to adapt to any sort of change. We still can't play highlights from Major League Baseball games until the games are over.
2: But we added another wild card
1: team. Just think about that, right? Because they're so far behind the times, they never want to, hey, what are we going to do to get into 2026? And I get you don't want to make knee-jerk reaction changes and make rule changes. I understand that. But certain things, I'm like, okay, this is just the right way to do it. And still, baseball is low. I mean, real NFL, college football, NBA, every other league, just think about that. They can play highlights while it's going on, right? Everybody mm-hmm. else, you can increase the vision and viewership and get people, oh, this play, look at this play, it's out. Nope, can't put it out there till the games are over. Like, how does that make sense?
2: I don't know. You got blackout rules. You got a lot of things.
1: I get
2: that
1: it,
2: don't
1: but
2: make
1: that's
2: sense.
1: Because that's what baseball is. Baseball is this slow to adapting everything for a modern game. And yes, they adapted finally for pace of play, but that's like the only thing. Oh, pace of play has been there. Okay, that's great. Pace of play is great.
2: Because you know what will force this to be changed is if all three of your top teams get felled by either the White Sox.
1: Oh, that would change is if one of those teams makes it to the World Series over the Yankees.
2: There will probably be a
1: That's
2: little
1: what
2: more
1: it
2: of a conversation.
1: It's got to involve
2: there.
1: The Yankees. It's got if the Rays beat the Yankees and the White Sox or the Guardians beat the Rays to get to the World Series, not that big a deal. But if they beat the Yankees, the Yankees had to play the Red Sox, then they had to play the Rays, and the White Sox had to play the 500 Astros and the one game better than them Guardians, right? Okay, that's where the conversation. It's got to involve the Yankees. You want change, it's got to involve the Yankees. Not going to happen if the Rays get screwed, but the Yankees, that's where it will have change.
2: You're just so diminishing of any accomplishment that isn't
1: Mets,
2: or anybody
1: dude,
2: else.
1: I'm so happy
2: you just
1: for
2: went,
1: you.
2: No. You know, the 500 Astros and
1: they were.
2: No. The point of emphasis on the syllables as you go through.
1: They were 500.
2: Is the way you're doing this.
1: They were 500.
2: Hey, they have a better record. It's the, let's tell you how terrible these other playoff teams were in your space.
1: I'm not saying, hey, beat the Yankees. No, you should be playing the Rays. Right? That's how it should go. And the Guardian should be playing the Yankees. Not knowing
4: who do the Mets play?
1: That the Mets play the Nationals tomorrow in the Cancun playoffs. We are in the quarterfinals of
4: Who's
1: the Cancun
4: favorite?
1: Playoffs. It's a tie. It's a draw.
4: What's the halftime show?
1: There's no favorite. There are no winners here. No winners here.
2: Show.
1: Yeah. It's at Jimmy Eat World. They're going to do the middle. That's the halftime show.
4: Wow. Jimmy Eat World.
1: Yeah. Jimmy Eat
4: nice
1: World.
4: Nice pull.
2: little deeper cut right there. Nicely done.
1: Now, else out to get to Bryce Harper, right? While the Yankees are winning big over the Red Sox. This today, just to think about this for a second, today, biggest moment in Bryce Harper's career. His home run that tied the game against the Braves in the eighth inning. Biggest moment of his very big, decorated MLB career. And this is a career that you say, well, what are you saying? That he hasn't had a big career? No, he was NLCS MVP. He's had big playoffs. He's had a big career. Mm-hmm. The last few years, he's been more very good than he's been great. But in a game in which he started out with a bad base running mistake and then an error in the field because he can't play the outfield anymore, like, if the Phillies lost this game, I don't know how Bryce Harper comes back to Philadelphia next
2: John
1: season.
2: John Mattingly would have gotten fired.
1: Why?
2: Because Harper was playing right field.
1: They were ready to just absolutely just tear Bryce Harper to, I'm done with this guy. Because really, he's at the point where he is very good. He's not elite. He's not what he is. But he is a very good player. And his contract is fine because it's $30 million a year for what you're getting. Which, okay, that's kind of what it is for a guy that does what Bryce Harper does. But this was the biggest moment of his career because all of a sudden, it was the biggest home run. This was a team that you thought, okay, the Braves are just a few outs away from winning and moving on. And instead, they're going to game three tomorrow, and the Phillies keep their season alive. This was the biggest moment because he reversed that narrative. And quite honestly, when you think of Bryce Harper's career, think of big moments that he has had. What comes to mind? Okay, the home run derby, right? Winning in Washington. Mm. Big moment, right? That's a clown question, bro. Like, that's what you think of, right? Yes, he's been in big games. He's won. He had been. But sure. You go through, and I'll tell you, because I went through it today. Go through any list of his top. I went through his top 20 moments with Washington, his top 20 moments with Philadelphia, right? All these different things were done in local Philadelphia media. And you go through and go, yeah, easily today is the biggest thing. Right? Because I thought, okay, before I look at these lists, I'm like, okay, what stands out to me? The clown question, winning the home run derby, right? That's what stands out to me. And then you think about and the contract, obviously, being the first guy to sign that kind of contract for $30 million a year, him leaving. Those are the three biggest moments of his career. How many of them were on the field in a game that mattered? Zero. Zero. Not that he hasn't had big hits, but his career is missing signature moments. Even Pete Alonso's got a bigger signature moment than Bryce Harper does. Today was the biggest moment of his career, where this was a Phillies team that was going out, going home, and he was going to get blamed for it. And instead, he flipped everything around with that game-tying home run.
2: Yeah, absolutely amazing. Because I think about if you want to have your medal stand of those three, I would add the one more bust on Mount Rushmore, and I'd go back to a Sports Illustrated issue as he was getting drafted, right? That's the other big moment, because he was the guy, right? For those that haven't seen the full span of Bryce Harper's career, when that guy was coming into the draft and everybody's, you know, jockeying and trying to figure out how the hell to make this happen, remember what a big deal that was. And
1: he was 16.
2: He was 16. Yeah, I mean, just... It's a whole other world, because it was about the same time you start thinking about LeBron and that era and those guys. But for Bryce Harper today, I mean, that error, I mean, that call is about as good as it gets. Routine fly ball. Wait.
1: Yeah.
2: Wait,
1: yeah.
2: What?
1: Yeah. Wait.
2: What?
1: Yeah.
2: The Braves. The Braves are gonna... And then he hits the home run. He and Schwarber team up. Mm-hmm. One more time.
1: I mean, look, great moment today, right? Great moment today. It looked like, boy, they're going to lose. And Philly, nobody loses their minds before a game is over more than Philly fans.
2: Yeah, but if you're giving up
1: fans
2: a lead like that, though, like, it's one thing. Hey, it's a throwing error. Hey, it's all right, he dove for a ball and just couldn't get there, or something happens there.
1: Yeah.
2: This was a routine fly ball.
1: Yeah,
2: that an 8-year-old banished to right field.
1: No, I get it. Yeah.
2: Will generally have a beat.
1: A lot of shadows, too. I get it. Yeah. No, but like, Philadelphia fans, like, there could be the leadoff runner could get on base of the opponent in the top of the first inning, and Philly fans like, get rid of this guy. Everybody stinks. We got to start over. The leadoff batter's on. It's nothing, nothing. Doesn't matter. I can tell how bad things are. That's every Philadelphia fan. Like, New York fans, we have the patience of like small market teams that never do anything, like the Bucks or the Sacramento Kings, or like we have the Pittsburgh Pirates. We got all kinds of pain. Philly fans, the Minnesota, and there's the first pitch of the game, ball one outside. This guy's terrible. He stinks. Get rid of him. It's ball one. Doesn't matter. I can see how the game is going. That's Philadelphia fans, right?
2: But it's that immediacy that you have to love.
1: But they were ready to ride him out of town.
2: Oh, yeah.
1: And he turns around with the biggest moment of his career.
2: But literally, that would have been the end of Mattingly. Because he's in the app? Like, there's no reason.
1: Is Mattingly doing the post game? No, he's already been fired. But we don't even get to talk to him.
2: Does he get to read his own statement like Wilson did? Mariners?
1: He's had to turn in all his Philadelphia gear. He doesn't get to keep it. It's like the end of a Little League season. You got to turn your uniform in, give everything back. You don't get to keep anything.
4: Well, to his defense, he doesn't know what the playoffs are.
1: He knows, Frostburg, I told you last night, he has watched so many playoff games from his couch over his career.
4: So have I.
1: He knows a lot about playoffs.
4: I've watched more.
1: Okay.
2: Five playoff appearances.
1: Now, wait a minute. Now, Dodgers, Frostburg may have seen more playoff games.
2: 100%.
1: It may happen. Yeah.
4: It's science.
1: Yeah. So, again, Bryce Harper, give him credit, biggest moment of his career today.
2: How about that's really big of you.
1: I know. That's, wow. I'm feeling positive.
2: What a positive guy, even if you didn't get a hot dog.
1: Time now to find out what's trending in the wide world of sports with someone who's been called the Asia Wilson of Fox Sports Radio. She doesn't like when people point at her either. It's Monty Bolaños.
5: You know, it's funny. I just had a man step towards me and point at me at the Dodgers, a coworker.
1: Really?
5: And I did not handle it like Asia Wilson. I laughed.
1: Oh.
2: I knew you could take him out.
1: Did he step over and go, "Hey, Monty, how you doing? We're going to get coffee.
5: No, no, no. It got tense. He stepped towards me and he told me to watch my mouth, and I laughed.
1: Wow.
2: What?
1: Wow. Wait.
5: There was drama at work, but I'm just saying I'm not Asia Wilson because I laughed when this man did this to me.
1: What did Ohtani do to make you do that?
5: It wasn't Ohtani.
1: What did Max Muncy do to make you do that to him?
5: It was not a player on the field.
1: Oh, okay.
5: There you go.
1: What did Dave Roberts do to make you?
5: Not a player in uniform. You want to keep going? Not a person wearing a uniform.
1: What did Clayton Kershaw do to you?
5: Okay, so right now the Yankees lead the Red Sox 8-2. It's the bottom of the 7th inning. Cody Bellinger with a belly bomb. That's right, but he actually has 4 RBIs in this one. He also had an RBI single earlier in the game before he hit that 3-run shot to extend their lead over the Red Sox 8-2, bottom of the 7th inning. Didn't they shut out Boston in the last game? So yeah, Boston has not looked good in this best of 3 series, and it is win or go home for Boston. Their DH, by the way, Roman Anthony, was removed from this roster because of multiple strains in his hand. If Boston manages to win this game, win the series, and move on to the next round, Anthony would not be able to be on that roster. It was win or go home for the Phillies, as you guys just talked about. That with Bryce Harper today, just chills, the whole thing. I do think it was the biggest hit of his big career. Phillies extend their postseason, life. They're still alive, forcing a game 3 against the Braves. That's going to happen tomorrow, Thursday, in Atlanta. First pitch is at 2 p.m. Eastern time. The Cubs and the Padres are playing in San Diego right now. It is the bottom of the 2nd inning. They are scoreless, but the Padres do have a man on 2nd and 3rd, and they still have all their outs to go. It's win or go home for Chicago because San Diego leads this series 1-0. The White Sox eliminated the Astros from the postseason with a 7-3 win. Chase Mydroth with a 3-run shot in the 6th inning. It's Chicago's first postseason series win in 21 years. They advance to the ALDS to face the Guardians on Saturday. Astros have lost 9 straight playoff home games, and the Padres are on the scoreboard. They now lead the Cubs 1-0. It's the bottom of the 2nd inning. They still have men on the corner there, and they have all of their bases to go, or all of their outs to go. WNBA, late in the 3rd quarter, it's win or go home for the Dallas Wings. Right now, they lead the Valkyrie 65-64. The Dream already eliminated the Mystics from the playoffs, coming out on top 93-75. Dream are moving on to the semifinals, where they're going to face the Liberty. When it comes to the NFL, Rams head coach Sean McVay says that he expects wide receiver Puka Nacua to play Sunday against the Eagles after missing the previous 2 games with a groin strain. Also, Aaron Donald did not practice today. He's dealing with a sore back. Vikings wide receiver Justin Jefferson did not practice today because of an ankle injury, but Texans wide receiver Nico Collins returned to practice today after missing the last 2 games with a hamstring injury. Thursday night football, Steelers at Browns. That's going to kick off at 8:15 Eastern time. The Steelers have ruled out cornerback Joey Porter Jr. and running back Rico Dowdle for tomorrow night's game. Cornerback Jalen Ramsey is questionable with a wrist injury. Back to you.
1: Thank you very much, Monty. You going to tell me what Sandy Koufax said to you?
5: No, love Sandy Koufax.
1: Okay.
5: Gentleman.
1: All right. Just making sure.
5: Gentleman.
2: Will he sign my book?
5: He might.
1: Speaking of football, the wait is over. 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The crown is yours. The biggest story of the day in the NFL is coming up next, and it's going to be a big rule change at some point. Jason and Mike Fox.
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16: This season on Blood Trails, we're following the trail of seven cases that start in the field and end in the shadows, where missing persons reports, half-buried evidence, and whispered suspicions blur the line between hunting story and homicide.
19: I just instantly started freaking out, yelling to the world, what's going on? I yelled, help. I mean, I'm out in the middle of nowhere. I had no idea what was going on.
16: From the frozen woods of Maine to the mountains of Montana, from an archery opener gone wrong in Wisconsin to a father's last walk through the Minnesota deer woods. 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
18: 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What do you say? 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You know, it was tough.
16: I'm Jordan Sillars. Join me as we track the truth through tangled cover and cold case files, where every trail tells a story, and every story leaves its own trail of blood. Blood Trails.
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22: 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The peahen is the female. They are not native to the United States, although they thrive in coastal, warmish areas.
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22: 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Again, the peacocks will use it to try to ward off or intimidate trespassers in their territory, but for the most part, the whole thing is to impress the peahens.
21: 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Mm-hmm. Science has discovered semi-recently those vibrations are in lockstep with the peafowl's head feathers that they used to think were just for show, but mm-hmm. now they realize they vibrate at the same intensity and that they can actually, you know, sort of feel when those tail feathers are vibrating in their direction through their head feathers.
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2: Yeah.
1: We got more baseball coming up in a few minutes. Going to the eighth, the Yankees with a 9-2 lead over the Red Sox. Looks like the Yankees moving on to the next round of the playoffs.
2: Magic numbers at six.
1: But it was earlier today that the LA Rams got the phone call that no one really likes to get, but I guess it's okay that you get it when the NFL says, hey, we were wrong. The play that flipped Sunday Night Football, the pass interference call against the Rams on an interception that would have clinched the game for the Rams, it was much debated. Should that have been an interception? Should it not? Should that have been interference? Should it not have been interference? Well, earlier today, the Rams got the call that this play should not have been called a penalty.
0: Broncos bring five. Stafford gives ground, throws a ball that is intercepted! Intercepted by Talanoa Hufanga! And it's over! Hufanga to the rescue! He gets two! His first two as a Bronco. And Denver, how many times have I said this in the last year and a few games? In improbable fashion, beat the Rams 30-26.
1: All right, well, that actually happened. That the play that was supposed to be played was the pass interference that negated the Rams' interception, and the Broncos went on to score the go-ahead touchdown. They won the game 30-26.
2: The sell job that Pat Bryant does, should he have been flagged, or good acting job?
1: Sean McVay says the NFL told the Rams that was the wrong call, and that should have not have been pass interference. This is one of those plays where, you know, we talk about rules being changed. The Yankees, if the Yankees get screwed out of the World Series because the White Sox or the Guardians have the easier path, well, then they'll start reseeding the playoffs so that doesn't happen. In the NFL, this play is going to give us a rule change. We are going to have, by next in the offseason, the biggest question is going to be, should pass interference be reviewable? And after something like this, you can't tell me that it shouldn't be. This was a play that flipped a game because the game was over, right? You throw the interception, game's over, Rams win. Instead, it's overturned, touchdown Broncos, Rams lose. It's a high-profile enough game, and I know that it's a slippery slope to get into to the point where, hey, then we're going to be reviewing holding calls, everything else, but I think the NFL can say, all right, we can restrict this just to pass interference. It should be reviewable, or in some way it should be. You should be able to challenge, get an extra challenge for a pass interference play that you can throw the flag for. Something like that is going to happen where next year pass interference is going to be reviewable in the NFL because of this play.
2: Yeah, and even if you don't do it for the full game, final 2 minutes where we already take the many of those rules and throw them out the window, that maybe this is where it comes in, where the control booth in New York, which is always a very dangerous, as you say, slippery slope, but that they can jump in and say, hey, that's an egregious play, because you can't challenge.
1: Right.
2: Right, as a coach, even if you had one in the holster, it's gone. So, this is one where maybe you get the booth involved in that regard when you talk about this, or what would be considered a major penalty, I guess, either called or uncalled.
1: Yeah, this was a game deciding play. This was not a play in the third quarter. This would have been quickly forgotten, but it's a make or break play because this play decides the game.
2: Well, it's also right? We always have they review all scoring plays and all change of possession.
1: Yeah.
2: This was a change of possession.
1: Right. But it's a penalty. And if we have the technology to make something better, we should use it. Right. I mean, that's what it all boils down to. Like, we could make the game better. And look, there's other, how many times can you think, oh man, that, because I think of a couple of pass interference calls that weren't called in the Jets Lions game on Sunday. Go, come on, man.
2: Yeah, you got away with
1: on Garrett lot. Wilson. You know, other plays too. There's got to be some kind of way, because those penalties are such a big deal. Pass interference in general is a really big deal because generally it's a 40-yard change field flip. Either it's a touchdown, it's a ball in the 1 yard line. Generally, you call that PI, and that flips the game. If it's a middle of the game thing, okay, it's a play in the middle of the game. Yeah, but there's so much other game to talk about. Because this was the Rams, it's Sunday Night Football, it changed the outcome of the game. It's a hot debate after. The Rams are a high-profile franchise in the NFL. So are the Broncos, but the Rams are really high-profile. Stafford's the MVP. This is going to get changed, and there's going to be a big debate, big vote. And somehow, I don't know what it's going to look like, but there is going to be some way by next year, pass interference is going to be reviewable in the NFL.
2: If nothing else, I'd like access to where we get the Hall of Letters.
1: No, yo, here's another letter. They apologize to you. Yeah, we got that wrong. Sorry about that.
2: It's like, dude, Filch going up and hammering out the proclamations there at Hogwarts as Umbridge is going nuts, right? There it is. There's another apology from the NFL. What did they screw up this time?
1: He's all the way up at the top of the ladder, and he's putting the new ones up there. Here's another proclamation.
3: They're going to send him cruise tickets to Australia.
1: Oh, yeah, 100%. Yeah,
3: here, Sean.
1: Yeah, but make sure you leave at the last possible minute, right? You can't leave early. You got last possible minute for you guys to leave to go on that cruise.
2: It'll allow you to enjoy your entire experience.
1: Yeah, the fact that the NFL said, hey, we're going to make this a thing. They call and the Rams make it public. Tells me this is going to be a change. Like, because you think the NFL would want to hide from this? No, this is going to be out there to be debated.
2: Well, I mean, I appreciate the transparency. Now, do something about it.
1: I mean, whether it could be you can save one challenge for pass interference, or, you know, you get an extra challenge and that's for pass interference only. Something like that. So that is absolutely going to happen now. 100%.
2: Well, I mean, look, you need that big egregious miss to instill change in people's hearts.
1: Coming up next, we get back into the biggest story of the night happening right now. Jason and Mike, Fox. We are Fox Sports.
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12: 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That man was Jeffrey Epstein, and he had set up a system designed to bring him underage girls. Local police and the federal government would investigate and, by their count, find dozens of victims. Epstein would become one of the world's most infamous predators, a man who could have faced decades in prison but served just 13 months in his own wing of a county jail.
16: Why would you cut this deal with Jeffrey Epstein?
12: Epstein's abuse would span years and cross state lines.
17: New York, Palm Beach, New Mexico, Paris, Virgin Islands, and each one of those residences is an alleged crime scene.
12: I'm ABC's Mark Remillard, and with a team of journalists from the ABC News Investigative Unit, we've traveled around the country to look at Jeffrey Epstein and the allegations of his horrifying abuse, to hear from the girls who suffered it, who are now women fighting to recover from it. Truth and Lies, Jeffrey Epstein.
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35: 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And here's what you need to know.
0: It's been all Yankees so far in this series against the Red Sox. They're up in game two right now, 9-2. It's the bottom of the eighth inning, and it is win or go home for Boston. The White Sox eliminated the Astros from the postseason with a 7-3 win. Chase Mydroth with a 3-run shot in the sixth inning. This is Chicago's first postseason series win in 21 years. They advanced to the ALDS to face the Guardians on Saturday. It was win or go home for the Phillies, but they won. They beat the Braves 4-3 in 10 innings, forcing a game three that's going to be tomorrow, Thursday, in Atlanta. First pitch is at 2 p.m. Eastern time. And the Padres are on the scoreboard first at home against the Cubs. They lead 2-0. It's the bottom of the third inning. It is win or go home for Chicago. In the WNBA, it's win or go home for the Dallas Wings. And right now, they're losing to the Valkyries 83-82 with 5 minutes to go. Amancio Bolaños.
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1: 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Comment away whether you agree or disagree. Let us know what you think again. 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Well, it's a 2-0 lead for the Padres over the Cubs. The crowd, San Diego, it's like it's game seven of the World Series. And that's both impressive and a little bit eye roll.
2: Well, but you got to find your excitement where you can. I mean, what if it's a Wednesday night? Get after it.
1: But the Yankees are three outs away from the next round of the playoffs. They lead the Red Sox 9-2 right now in the bottom of the eighth as they bat. So my Red Sox of the World Series bowl prediction going up in so much smoke.
3: Shocker.
1: Like it is in flames, like Ghost Rider. Like, I am in so much flames. Like, I'm riding a big flaming motorcycle right now, and I'm a skeleton. That's how that's how flames this prediction was going.
2: Well, you rode that hard into the ground because September, they were, what's that word? Phraseology? Not good.
1: They were they were locked into their wild card seed. Right. They had played so well. They were built to beat the Yankees, and the Yankees are making it look like they don't even deserve to be on the same field as they
2: do. Like Roman Anthony with the injury, and then they go in and find, hey, there's lots more going on there. Maybe he should have never been activated and in the lineup, so he's going to miss whatever time in rehab this offseason because the offseason is coming soon. But, yeah, they struggled at the plate, they struggled in the bullpen down the stretch, you know, all convergence leading to a battle against the Yankees, who even with Aaron Judge only being able to clap his hands.
1: I mean, this isn't where, hey, the Yankees, because of their great starting pitching and in a short series, the Yankees starting pitching is incredibly impressive, right? Because you're talking about you're trotting out Schlittler, now you're trotting out Fried and Cole, who now is probably going to go in game one.
2: Well, the fact that you wouldn't even needed Rodon, who was fantastic.
1: Don't need it, right?
2: Sub-3 ERA, and he's the fourth guy.
1: Yeah, in a short series, the Yankees pitching is terrific. But the fact that they're going to score 17 at least in two games without Aaron Judge, like, that's something. Mm-hmm. That's like team of destiny kind of things when you see, hey, without our best guy, we score 17 runs in two games against our arch rivals that are built to beat us. Well, the left-handed pitching, Crochet is back, our guys are back, yeah, we're feeling great, and the Yankees just go through you like hot knife through butter. Each game was, yeah, it's close early, but we're going to pull away because we're the superior team. And they've done that both nights. Ben Rice last night, Bellinger tonight, the offense tonight. It has been incredible. And you could say, well, maybe the Yankees would have bounced in the next series. No, this is kind of team of destiny stuff, winning like this over the Red Sox.
2: Yeah, curious to see how much it carries over into that next round because, they'll face the Rays, who have the same as the Red Sox, except they trended better down the stretch when you talk about their starting staff and ample relievers to get it done. Offensively, Caminero was fantastic all year long.
1: We'll Caminero.
2: That's it. Yeah.
1: Caminero.
2: We just need to come up with some alternate lyrics and so you can sing it. And we'll get a live band in the background.
1: I don't think you need more lyrics than just a Caminero. What is that? Something in Seats 25, right?
2: Seats 25. It's a deer smacking machine. Yeah, I mean, there's a lot going on.
1: I got me a car. It's as big as a whale, and it's about to set sail.
2: We get Fred Schneider back in. Like, we've all won. But, the Yankees have been fantastic.
1: This goes back to my trade deadline prediction that, hey, with a healthy Aaron Judge, the Yankees are going to the World Series. What did they not have for this round? Aaron Judge, the Red Sox. I said, okay, the Red Sox are made. This is their time to beat the Yankees. And instead, it has been the Yankees in a beatdown. Like that, people don't get sometimes, hey, when you make moves, sometimes you don't need to go crazy at the deadline. Just need your guys to get healthy and come back. And the Yankees have gotten healthy. Their guys have all come back. Their guys have all been really good. Schlittler's the best pitcher in baseball this year. He's the best pitcher going right now. The Yankee staff is strong. Again, and you already see the odds are already flipping back to the Yankees being the favorites to get to the World Series.
2: But it's funny, though, right? Because we talk about this every year with the Dodgers as you wait for guys to get right. And you say, well, they're not all going to come back and play well, are they? Well, for the Yankees, that's what we've seen. For the Dodgers, in years past, they've been able to, as a staff, go through the process, and they don't rush guys back. They get back onto the field, and they're able to pick up their normal level of contribution to the squad, whether they're coming out of the pen, where we've seen guys go and find their moments. Tonight, the Red Sox had to turn to Crochet, who hadn't pitched really at all.
1: Yeah.
2: Six appearances in the regular season. So you start, grasping at straws with the Yankees. Happily for Yankees fans, Aaron Boone hasn't had to do a lot of management.
1: No, you don't have to worry.
2: Guys are just getting up there and doing their job.
1: Hey, you mean our starting pitchers are going seven innings and then bringing the guy? Yeah, no, I feel pretty good about that. I can manage a team.
2: Wait,
1: that
2: I can manage it to. I just have to manage the final nine outs?
1: Yeah.
2: Come
1: Now, obviously, the best four teams. Or not the best four teams, but the teams with the byes still haven't played yet, right? Because I can't say best four because the Guardians are not one of the best four teams.
2: But, and you can't take away anything Murakami has done or said.
1: Now you are ready.
2: I'm drunk.
1: So, yes, Dodgers haven't played. Brewers haven't played. Guardians haven't played. Rays haven't played, right? These are, you know, three teams with over well over 90 wins and one team that just, hey, we're in the American
2: Which
1: League.
2: Which one of these is not like the others? But I got it.
1: If you had to say right now through the first round, and we still have some ways to go, right? Phillies and Braves go tomorrow, and it was a big emotional day today. If you had to say, hey, what teams just seem to have that little bit of aura about them, right? That, again, that team of destiny kind of thing. We talked about the Yankees because they seemingly seem that way, and you would think that Aaron Judge would be ready to be back for the next series. In the National League right now, I know it's the top of the fourth inning, and it's still a ways to go, but this Padres team, you see the fans, you see how crazy they are. You see, I mean, really, it is the atmosphere in San Diego is unreal. We talked about it last night. It's like Game 7 of the World Series. And yes, the Padres generally do well in the first round of the playoffs. It's the next pesky rounds. It gives them problems.
2: Well, that's okay. You got to get there.
1: They have played extremely well. They played great last night. They have silenced the Cubs' bats, and they're doing it again so far tonight. You know, I mean, this is... It's been really impressive. And the two teams that seem to have that little bit of something about them are the Yankees and

0: behind the Dodgers, of course. But you look at, they're a squad that plays, you know, forgive the line, but it's the heart on the sleeves, for better or for worse, right? They play like their hair's on fire, and if it starts to go bad, they unravel fast.
1: Oh, yeah.
0: So they're
1: yeah,
0: a fascinating happens, yeah. watch, yeah. right? We've watched a lot of Padre games here in the studio, in our window here, West Coast, and all that fun stuff. But, you know, you've got a bunch of star players. You've got one of the best relief staffs going in Major League Baseball. So you get it to the pen with a lead. Good luck. Because they mix and match really well. And if you get to your closer, it's lights out. But you look at what they're doing right now to the Cubs, and I referenced.
1: And they haven't even needed their bullpen.
0: No.
1: I mean, Joe Musgrove pitched last
0: week.
1: The guy hadn't pitched in 2 years.
0: What was it, October 2nd, 24?
1: Yeah, it's almost 2 years ago. I'm coming in to pitch the ninth inning. Oh, okay, great.
0: That was the great thing. Like, for those that, you know, while you're listening to us and you're winding down, whatever you're doing, if you got your phone out or whatever and you're on socials, go and just do a search for Musgrove. All the ex-ball players that chimed in on socials or showed up on different, you know, talk shows locally, nationally, whatever, today, like, the emotion for all of them was, I think, one of the cool things, because we, you know, use the term, you know, the brotherhood here and, you know, the fraternity of, you know, NFL players or baseball players or whatever. In this case, that was a really emotional thing, right? Guy battling back after 2 years, active for this series, and being able to get in. Now, he gave folks anxious moments. We kind of joked about it at one point when you had half rally towels up of, you know, people still screaming and losing their minds. The other folks with the look of something really bad's happening as the bases got loaded. He eventually gets out of the inning with the strikeout and everybody goes home. But, you know, it's just those moments that are piling up. You look at this Cubs team, they had the weekend, right, because of the nor'easter, they had to move that final series. It was the Cubs in Boston that had to go down to Tampa, and they've both been lifeless in these games. Pete Crow Armstrong is 0 for 11 with 8 strikeouts.
1: Well, this is the second time in the last 3 years you've seen that, right? The 2 years ago, the Braves and Mets had to play that doubleheader on the final day on the Monday, and then, you know, the Braves, were they even right after that? Like, you get to the weather stuff at the end of the year, and things get really bad. Like, this is where, if I'm Major League Baseball, I see something like this, and I go, you know, maybe it's worth it ending the season a couple of days early, just so you don't get backed up against what if we have to play another couple of games, right?
0: Yeah.
1: Like, I get you want to end the season on a Sunday, but do you need to end on a Sunday? No, I don't think you do. I think you can find a way. Start the season. Well, good look. We start earlier. We start in March anyway. Like, maybe you want to start the season where, hey, we're going to finish on a Thursday, and the first games are going to be Monday. That way, if something has to happen, well, you know what? We can play on Friday, or we could play on Saturday if there's a weather thing. Like, I don't know that you need to do that, because that's a really tough thing to say, hey, now we have to move the games. We have to move where we're playing. We have to move our rotation around. You know, I mean, Craig Council was going, we can't play on Saturday. We can't do it. We can't do it. We don't know. We don't have the guys. We can't do it. Like, that's a really rough thing to go 162 and into the playoffs. Like, I think that's what MLB should look at, you know, as well as the reseeding, is that, hey, you know what, maybe we look at maybe ending the season like on a Thursday. I don't think it's that big a deal, because you're ending with a big, or on a Friday, let's you want to end it on a Friday, you're ending on a big night, you're owning Friday, because really Saturday's college football, Sunday's NFL, right? Like, okay, your minor headlines there, you're ending with a big, that's a big week. If you're ending final week of the regular season and your big games are Monday, Tuesday, Wednesday, Thursday, Friday, okay, that's a big thing. Like, it only would make sense for MLB to do that.
0: Yeah, I mean, you know, doing excuse making, but it has happened twice now in these last couple of years, and these squads getting boat raced. And their best players, best hitters, have struggled. As I say that, the Cubs mounting a bit of a rally here and finally got one across home plate.
1: 2-1. Padres with the lead right now as the Cubs bat in the fourth inning. 2-1, 1 out. We'll have more on this game coming up. The Yankees are 1 out away from moving on to the ALDS against the Rays. Coming up next, John Paul Morosi, MLB Network insider extraordinaire, stops by. Who does he see moving on to the ALCS? Because now we're going to have two series to preview. Keep it right here. Must listen. Jason and Mike, Fox Sports Radio. 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
1: Yeah!
0: Really quick, WNBA playoffs. The Wings looked like they were going out. They had the ball down three with 10 seconds left, and Arike Ogunbowale hits a circus three. You knew she was going to take the last shot.
1: Yeah, but look at the arc on that shot.
0: She hits a crazy-ass circus three to tie the game at 93 with four seconds left. Wow.
1: That CVS logo is as big as the Dallas going across the front of that jersey.
0: Monty Bolaños will have more on this game coming up in a few minutes, but Padres lead the Cubs 2-1 in the bottom of the fourth inning. Padres batting. They got out of the top of the fourth inning with just one run coming across. And the Yankees are on to the ALDS. They finish a two-day dismantling of the Boston Red Sox. Joining us now on the hotline for what's next. Nobody better than longtime MLB Network insider extraordinaire, Fox Sports Radio with us on Twitter, at John Morosi. That is at John Morosi. It is the Pope. John Paul Morosi, what's happening, man? How are you?
2: I'm doing great, my friends. My goodness, we had thought there might be a lot of drama. Red Sox, Yankees, the iconic rivalry. There was no drama. There was no drama. That was an absolute dominant performance by an aggregate score, and I'm now dipping back into my World Cup expertise from the summer in our conversations then. Aggregate score of 18-2. 18-2. The Red Sox never led. The Yankees never seemed to be in any kind of danger. And we are now headed for the AL East Championship Series, Rays Yankees, and then the AL Central Championship Series, a White Sox Guardian. So two very impressive sweeps by the Yankees and White Sox for two teams that entered the year, as Mike Harmon knows, Jason, with very different expectations.
0: Now, John Paul, when it comes to the Yankees, this first round against the Red Sox, who were designed to beat them, the offensive performance they have without Aaron Judge, like, this is team of, if you believe in it, this is team of destiny kind of stuff in the first round of the playoffs. I don't think anybody saw this. Maybe, okay, well, the Yankees win. They're starting pitching in a short series. Sure, Cam Schlittler is phenomenal, the best pitcher in baseball right now. But overall, this, like, I see this and I go, uh-oh, this is the Yankees are rolling without their best hitter. This is team of destiny kind of things.
2: And the reason why, Jason, is because the postseason, as much as we want to say that it's something you can predict and that there's some order to it, I will say, and the short answer to a great many questions that will be asked this month, it eventually comes down to which teams are hitting either the ball over the fence or situationally well at the right time. And the Yankees are getting hot at the right time. The White Sox are hot at the right time. The Padres are hot at the right time. And I think the other series is just a really well-played series between two closely matched teams that swung on a couple really big swings earlier today for the Phillies. But that's the exception. I mean, the other three series seems to be, it's just teams getting hot. And they're talented lineups that have been mercurial at different times. Obviously, the White Sox stumbled at times this season, and I think that they just seem to get things going collectively all at the right moment. It's funny, sometimes with the postseason, especially when you've arrived a little early, like the White Sox have, getting in is such a hurdle that just they had to wait until the final weekend to clinch their spot. And once they did, then they take a deep breath and they just start playing again. Whereas the Astros seem to be a little bit tight. They maybe feel, and their fans do, like it's the end of the run where their team has gotten older and it's not really recognizable from what it was in the past. And so the Astros had a heaviness about them. The White Sox are playing light, free and easy, having fun. And I had the thought earlier today that you reflect on the Garrett Crochet trade. And I remember back in December of 2024, some people were asking, hey, did Chris Getz get enough for Crochet, one of the preeminent pitchers? Well, three of the guys in that trade played every single inning of this series, including Mydroth, who had a huge swing today, Braden Montgomery, who was really important in game one, and then Kyle Teal, who battled back from injury earlier this season in the WBC to be able to be one of the most important players for the White Sox all year. So just a tour de force. The pitching was excellent, too, for the White Sox, and it all comes down to timing. And right now, White Sox, Yankees, Padres, getting hot at the right time.
1: White Sox, 107 runs in the first inning this year to lead all of Major League Baseball. That's where they made their hay in this short series. But, JP, we'd be remiss if we didn't jump over to that Phillies and Braves series where Bryce Harper had the, 180 degrees, just like that. Could have been run out of town. Mattingly might have gone with him. And instead, he hits the home run, and now everybody's happy, at least for one more day.
2: Well, and great perspective from Bryce afterward, too, about he was asked the question, Poppy Marquez asked him the question in Atlanta today about what was going through his mind, how he was able to overcome the mistake. And I thought it was great advice about how he said he followed the advice that he would give to his kid, which is, okay, the mistake happened. In this case for Bryce, it was in the outfield. And then you have to get then focused on the next at-bat and just handle that pressure and expectation. And Bryce, I've got a lot of time for Bryce. I really have enjoyed covering him, watching him, talking with him. He is so comfortable in the spotlight because he's been there since he was 10 years old, as he said in his answer today. And when you consider what he's gone through, he's reached this point where he's not an old person, obviously, but he's got a certain, I've been there before, and there's not really anything you can say to him that will knock him off his game because he's kind of been there and done that. And I find those types of athletes to be really, really refreshing, and they often perform at a high level because they have zero things left to give, and that's where he's at right now, and in all the very good ways. And now, game three, it's really anybody's game. I think you look at it, and the Braves are at home. They've still played well in this series. Obviously, they won game one and then lost game two. I think both teams are playing pretty well. This is the most closely matched series that we've seen, and I expect a really, really good game three tomorrow night.
0: All right, John Paul, overall, like looking at where the American League lays out now, conversation Mike and I have been having the last couple of nights, the best three teams in the American League are on one side of the bracket, the team with the worst three records in the playoffs on the other side. Time for the for Major League Baseball to look at this and go, yeah, maybe not so much. Maybe forcing the Yankees to go through the Red Sox and the Rays to get to the ALCS while the White Sox would go through potentially, here's a really bad Astros team, and now here's the Guardians. Time to reseed in the playoffs. Is that a fair way to do it?
1: He said that much nicer than he did to me earlier, JP.
2: I'm good with it, and I hope I don't jeopardize our friendship by saying that. But I'm good with it, and part of the reason here is logistical. I really think that when you're putting the players through this, and all across country, remember, this is not Eastern Conference, Western Conference. There is the potential, at least, of coast to coast at all these stops. There's also potential of rainouts. And so you want to be able to start series on time, and we would be, listen, I it's not ideal that we still, as we speak right now, do not know exactly what time the Braves-Phillies game starts tomorrow. That is suboptimal. And just the way that timing and matchups and things are all TBD, at least, again, the White Sox know who they're playing. And again, they likely would have known by the end of tonight anyway. But it is a lot more helpful to know who you're going to play, what that lines up to. There's a certain importance of allowing your people, your personnel, to know where you're going. There's so much unpredictability in this sport that I actually think giving a little bit more predictability, especially when weather's involved, is a good thing. I realize it's not ideal for the situation that you're mentioning, but other conferences, other leagues, I should say, have similar issues where seeding is an issue. The wild card scenarios in the NHL are always very unique, but I'm good with it because I think you got to be able to know once you win where you're going next, and in a sport where you can have rainouts, it's not a good idea to tax teams too much travel-wise first week of the playoffs because you hope that you've got a long journey to go in the month of October.
0: All right, now that dovetails into my next question debate we were having tonight about this. With teams now being affected, having to change their schedule at the end of the regular season, the Cubs, other teams, we saw what happened early this past weekend because of weather, because of rainouts. Is it time for Major League Baseball to say, okay, you know what? Maybe the last week of the season can end on Friday night. And that way, if you have to play an extra game, you're not really screwing anybody that, hey, you got to play this game and now you have no way to set your pitching rotation. Well, I get that, hey, historically, ending on a Sunday, awesome. But the way that the schedule is so tightly packed in the postseason now, teams go into the playoffs. If you have to play an extra game, that's a real mark against you. It's a really difficult thing to try to come back from. So, I mean, maybe that's a change. Maybe you'd be behind, or are you good with that?
2: No, I think that's that. Now, what you're saying, I believe, has some validity, where you could at least build in one more day. I like that because you remember the Mets having to play on the bonus Monday a couple of years ago. That's not ideal because then, again, that impacts your pitching in a real severe way as you roll right into the wild card series. So I agree with you on this. I think that ending it on a Saturday might be beneficial. And these are all things that MLB can now work on with the players union as, believe me, this is probably not the first item of greatest contentiousness between the sides. But I do think that building in additional days off at the end, at least one day off, will allow there to be a bit more, just a little more flexibility, and to where you would not compromise the team's ability to compete right at the beginning. I listen, if you have to, you know, go to a third game in the first round or go to a fifth game in the division series, and it makes your pitching a little more discombobulated getting to the next round, well, that's your own fault, but it should not be your fault if a weather situation comes up. So, Jason, I agree with you. Let's curtail it even by one day. End it on a Saturday night. Let all the players either, hopefully you don't have to play a rescheduled game on Sunday. Let them watch a little NFL and then get ready and get the playoffs going.
1: John Palmer, OCR guest, MLB Network, joins us all the time here, Fox Sports Radio, Jason Smith Show, me, Mike Harmon, as we're rolling up watching these Major League Baseball playoffs. And JP, I'd be remiss if I didn't ask you, you know, knowing the how much you talk to players past, present, and some of the prospects along the way. Joe Musgrove getting into the game yesterday. I mean, Smith and I were grinning from ear to ears like idiots because a guy after 2 years gets out there. Now, he made it anxious, with the bases loaded and all. But the whole of the continuity of baseball, that was a pretty cool moment for the sport.
2: Special moment, and obviously he's beloved there. No hitter for the Padres, hometown guy, really, really classy person. I've always enjoyed my conversations with Joe over the years. I think he's one of the really, really good ones. And so you could tell the way the fans responded and the way his teammates responded, most importantly, what it meant to all of them to see him back on the mound. So the Padres have something going. I mean, they're a really, really fun team to watch right now. They're scoring runs in different ways. I think their pitching has come around and gotten solidified. And listen, Joe, he's not just out there for some ceremonial function. I mean, he's there because they believe he can get outs, and so he's worked really hard to get this opportunity. I'm thrilled for him and his family that he's got it, and now the Padres are in the business of winning. I mean, this is going to be, I think, a fascinating series if it ends up being Padres Brewers, because you'll have, no matter what, one team that's never won the World Series is going to be playing for the NLCS, which I think is a really cool way to begin this time of the year. So, but big fan of Joe, thrilled for him and his family, and the Padres, especially if they end up meeting the Dodgers in an NLCS situation,
0: Padres
2: have a chance to be sort of America's team, because again, people seem to be getting tired of the Dodgers winning, and the Padres may very quickly acquire some new honorary San Diegans here in the weeks ahead.
1: Wait a minute,
0: San Diegoians, San Diego.
1: I'm America's team.
0: So
2: yeah, I mean, you're right. The White Sox really are. I mean, they're America's team. They're Pope Leo's team. So I do have a Pope Leo shirt around here somewhere that I probably should wear in honor of his team winning. But I tell you what, they're in a really, really great spot right now, the White Sox, and they're an easy team to cheer for. Here in the Tomey series, the Jim Tomey series, Guardians and White Sox, two of his, Kenny Lofton played for both. There's a handful of Albert Bell, of course, played for both. So I have to go back and think about the greatest players to ever play for both franchises. I have to think Jim Tomey probably is number one on that list.
0: All right, so before we let you go, last thing, put you on the spot. When we're talking to you next week, or when we talk, the ALCS will be who versus who?
2: All right, the ALCS will be the White Sox against the Yankees. Ooh. I got the wild card teams rolling right through because I also believe that it helps the show the longer the White Sox are in.
1: That's true.
2: The Mets have had some playoff runs, Jason, that have been very fun conversation for our segments. And I just think that the Jason Smith Show is having a moment, and that includes Mike Harmon's team making it to the ALCS and facing the New York Yankees.
0: He's on Twitter at John Morosi. That is at John Morosi, MLB Network insider extraordinaire. John Paul, as always, great stuff, my friend. We'll talk to you soon. Enjoy the games.
2: You got it, guys. Have a wonderful rest of the week, and I cannot wait for next week's conversations, too. You know, I'm watching these games. I'm going to some of these games in there. I'll be in Cleveland on Monday. You guys call me anytime.
0: All right. We will see you in Cleveland for that series with the White Sox.
2: Love it. I'm going to be reporting live on Mike Harmon's Ball Club. That's exactly what my report. I'll say reporting for MLB Network with Mike Harmon's team. I'm John Paul Morosi.
1: Hey, I like that.
0: Hey, and see if you can get to, if Murakami's drunk again, if you can interview him.
2: Yeah, that he is. He's having a moment too.
1: Yes, he is.
2: His interviews have been outstanding. I never knew. It's funny. I interviewed him back before he became a White Sox player, back during the World Baseball Classic a couple times ago. And to my knowledge, he did not tell me that he was drunk during that interview. I do not speak Japanese. I have to go back and actually get the translation. But I believe I believe he was very, very much sober and dialed in when I was having that conversation with him.
0: All right, buddy. We'll talk to you next week. Enjoy.
2: All the best, guys. Enjoy it. Thank you.
1: See you, JP. Safe travels.
0: I don't know if he was drunk. I have no idea. Tonight he admitted he was drunk.
1: No, I said it. You're drunk.
0: I'm drunk.
1: Yeah, he kind of said it for everybody.
0: Let's find out what's trending right now in the wide world of sports from Monsi Bolaños. MB, what do you got for us?
3: I am not drunk, first of all.
0: Are you sure?
3: I think so.
0: Okay. All right. Very good.
3: Think so.
1: Okay. With power?
3: With power, I am.
0: Okay.
3: I do have breaking news out of the NFL for
0: you. Uh-oh.
3: Tom Pelissero was the first to report it, but the Steelers and the Cowboys are finalizing a deal sending cornerback Joey Porter Jr.
0: Whoa,
3: to Dallas.
0: Hey, the saga is over.
1: There you go.
3: Okay. So this just in, and now everyone's picking up on it, but Tom Pelissero was the first one to report on it. So, on the move, Joey Porter Jr. to Dallas, Thursday Night Football, Steelers and Browns. They had already ruled out Joey Porter Jr. for tomorrow's Thursday Night Football game. Also, running back Rico Dowdle, is also out for tomorrow's game. Quarterback Jalen Ramsey is questionable with a wrist injury. I'll get back to other NFL news in just a second. I'm going to go to baseball because the Padres extended their lead. Gavin Sheets with a home run coming off the bench. His first swing of the postseason hits a home run. Padres now lead the Cubs 4-1. It is the top of the fifth inning. It's win or go home for Chicago. The other side of Chicago took care of business, as you guys were just talking with John Paul Morosi. They eliminated the Astros 7-3. They're going to take on the Guardians. Saturday is when the division series starts, so they'll be facing the Guardians. It was all Yankees against the Red Sox in this series. They came out on top today, 9-2, eliminating Boston. They outscored Boston 18-2 in this series. Cody Bellinger had a three-run shot. He ended with four RBI. Yankees are going to face the Rays in the ALDS. Again, all of that starts on Saturday. The Phillies did force a Game 3 against the Braves earlier today, coming out on top 4-3 in 10 innings. That Game 3 will be tomorrow in Atlanta. When it comes to the WNBA, overtime in Dallas, it's been back and forth. That Arike Ogunbowale shot was crazy.
0: She made two shots.
3: She did.
0: Yeah.
3: She did, but the one to tie the game was nuts.
0: Yeah.
3: And then she started overtime, I think, with another crazy three-pointer. So right now, they are tied at 98. It's win or go home for Dallas. There's about 2.5 minutes to go in overtime. The Dream already eliminated the Mystics, 93-75. The Dream are moving on to the semifinals in the WNBA, and they're going to face the Liberty. In the NHL, there were three games tonight. Avalanche currently lead the Kings 4-2 halfway through the second period. Penguins shut out the Flyers 7-0, and the Maple Leafs top the Islanders 2-1. Back to the NFL, because the Rams are expecting to have wide receiver Puka Nacua ready to play Sunday against the Eagles. Aaron Donald did not practice today because he has a sore back. Vikings wide receiver Justin Jefferson also did not practice today because of an ankle injury. Commanders quarterback Jaden Daniels and Ravens quarterback Lamar Jackson were each listed as limited participants in practice today. Texans wide receiver Nico Collins did return to practice after missing the last two games with a hamstring injury, while the Green Bay Packers have placed wide receiver Jaden Reed on IR following neck surgery, ending his season. Back to you guys.
0: Thank you very much, Monsi. The Jason Smith Show with my best friend, Mike Harmon. Well, coming up next, we get into the huge NFL trade that just went down. Did the Cowboys win it? That's next. Jason and Mike, Fox Sports Radio.
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0: 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You'll find today's full show and a best of version posted right after we get off the air. Well, big goings on in the NFL. The first big trade of the regular season has gone down. We thought it was coming. It is here. The Steelers are trading Joey Porter Jr. to the Dallas Cowboys. Reports are it's a package that includes a second round pick going to the Steelers from the Cowboys. Now, first thing is, I can't keep the Cowboys straight. They have no first round pick. They have no picks. They got picks back. They have no picks. They got picks back. But apparently they think they have a second round pick to trade. So that's the deal. They make the trade. Look, we thought this was coming. Joey Porter Jr. was very unhappy. He wanted out.
30: Wanted his big deal that they didn't want to get to that AAV. Yeah.
0: This is a great move for the Dallas Cowboys. There's something to be said for we saw a weakness and we are correcting it right away, right? Final play of the game on Sunday in Brazil. Next to last play, Lamar Jackson, big completion downfield, mm-hmm. and they kick a field goal to win the game. Where potentially, if the Cowboys have better coverage in the secondary, that play doesn't happen.
30: Right.
0: But it doesn't matter. It was a bad defensive breakdown, and Jerry Jones says, let's fix this right now. I believe in this team. We're going to go get it right now. I believe what we're doing. Just like the Giants. Hey, Jameis is great. We're going to go out and get J.J. McCarthy. Our message is we're not going to stop making this team better. We make a move for later this year and maybe next year with McCarthy. That we're not giving up. We think we can have a special year because the Giants' schedule is really easy. So a great message, right? That McCarthy, the impact him on the field may not wind up being great because he stinks, but overall the message was good. This is the Cowboys saying we see a weakness. We're not giving up, even though this is a devastating loss. And we're going to fix this because this is not a division that's great. Mm-hmm. We think we can make a lot of hay. We made our defense better in the offseason. We just made it even better now. I love our offense, but we saw something that happened on Sunday that was gut-wrenching, and we're fixing it 4 days later. That's a huge message to send to the team. And not only that, but you're bringing in a guy that's going to come in right away and start and likely be a really good player. This is a great move for the Cowboys.
30: It's funny. Porter Jr. has been on the injury report the last couple of weeks, and everybody just kind of looking at it going, when is an injury not an injury.
0: Well,
30: when it's more he's a pride.
0: Listen, he's injured in his pocketbook. Yeah. That's what it is. When you're injured in the pocketbook, I can't play.
30: What's wrong with him?
0: My pocketbook feels great. Now I can come play.
30: Pocketbook felt too light.
0: This is the only time we use. This is the only time we really use the phrase pocketbook anymore. No one uses pocketbook, but when players want to get paid in sports, we talk about their pocketbooks.
30: No, that's really it's very well put, and I think it's true. It's kind of like staving off elimination, same kind of thing. But for Porter Jr., right, that was the off season that he wanted either the highest average value or just the highest total. And whatever the case was, you're still looking at $130+ million in total money. And then the average, whether it's a 4 or 5 year deal, like many of his counterparts at the position have gotten. But for the Dallas Cowboys, came into the year with a lot of new parts on defense and the expectation that that side of the ball was going to be exponentially better. Guess what? It hasn't been, right? Porter Jr. is not necessarily going to help your pass rush right off the bat. But, you know, what we say is, you know, the switching things up, right? If you can work in the secondary a bit more, perhaps that's more time and containment and the extra step to let a defensive tackle, defensive end get to an opposing quarterback. You know, that symbiotic kind of thing. But for Jerry Jones, I like that they didn't stand pat. And he already put Schottenheimer on blast. Right?
0: We
30: talked about that yesterday.
0: There's no excuse for what we saw. And now that I got another good player for you, there's really no excuse.
30: A guy that's going to be, at worst, on the medal stand for highest paid at the position when they finally pony up Gash.
0: I can bring Dave Campo back very quickly.
30: Wow.
0: If you don't get things going better, Brian.
30: You want to explain Dave Campo to folks? That may have missed the Dave
0: millennials who Dave Campo is.
30: Might have missed the Dave Campo era. But I love it for Jerry Jones. Again, we talked about it the offseason as they retooled that defense and kind of wondering, can six guys coming in to your starting 11 best what you were putting out when, well, Micah was there? And to this point, they haven't. So they say, let's Ocean's 11 this thing, and let's go get one more.
0: Yeah, for the Steelers aspect of it, they had to move on.
30: Oh, it was done.
0: Right,
30: yeah.
0: They had to. And the fact that they were able to get a package that right now, it's a package that includes a second-round pick. So the fact they took him in the second round and they got a second round pick, that's pretty good. This is not where, well, we drafted J.J. McCarthy 9th overall and, you know, we're getting pick number 376 back for him. This was, hey, okay, we feel like, hey, we took him in the second round. We're getting a second round pick for him. Okay, we did as well as we could.
30: So McCarthy was capital D distress property of we really need to show this thing off as well as we can to try to get rid of it. And get the guy's brother involved. Hi, Harbaugh's. And then over here, you've got it's distressed only for the fact that it's lingering out there. And for the Steelers, you're missing one of your best defensive players, right? How much better is that defense if he's out there? And instead, you've got an injury note because you can't come to a deal.
0: Mm-hmm.
30: Just better to wash your hands of the whole thing.
0: The trade is through. The Cowboys are getting Joey Porter Jr. We'll have more on this story coming up next, as well as now that this trade has gone down, how about two other players that need to be dealt ASAP? That's next. 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
12: What's going on, fellow sports fans? It's Andy West. Let's look back on this day in sports history, October 1st. We'll start off today way back in 1903, the first World Series game ever played. The Pittsburgh Pirates beat the Boston Americans 7-3 at Huntington Avenue Baseball Grounds. The Boston Americans would win the best of nine series. They'd become the Red Sox in 1908. Jumping ahead today in 1975, it was the Thrilla in Manila, where Muhammad Ali stops Joe Frazier in 14 rounds in the Philippines to retain his WBC-WBA heavyweight title. This was the third and final time the two fighters would meet. And today in 2004, Ichiro Suzuki collects his 258th hit of the season, breaking George Sisler's 84-year-old record for hits in a single season. Ichiro played a combined total of 28 seasons of professional baseball in Japan and the United States.
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15: Three staccato cries of Mayday and an eyewitness report of a mid-air explosion is about all that is known this morning of the British Columbia air disaster, which yesterday claimed 52 lives.
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36: News out of the NFL. The Steelers are trading cornerback Joey Porter Jr. to the Cowboys in exchange for a second round pick and a conditional sixth round pick. In baseball, the Padres still lead the Cubs 4-1 in San Diego. It's the bottom of the sixth inning, and it's win or go home for the Cubs in this series. It was win or go home for the Phillies, but they beat the Braves 4-3. So game three will be tomorrow in Atlanta, while the White Sox eliminated the Astros from the postseason, coming out on top earlier today, 7-3, and it was all Yankees against the Red Sox. They're up. They won 9-2, outscoring Boston in this series 18-2. Yankees will face the race in the Rays in the ALDS starting on Saturday. In the WNBA, Arika Ogunbowale, 45 points on a winner go home for the Dallas Wings. They just beat the Valkyries to keep their season alive, 108-100. Amancio Olaños.
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0: 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The crown is yours. Well, big happenings right now in the NFL. We told you a few minutes ago, Joey Porter Jr. dealt to the Cowboys for a second-round pick and a sixth-round pick next year. That's the trade. Tom Pelissero reporting this. This is out there. Dude, Adam Schefter hasn't said... What's up with that? How does Schefter not have anything on this? Come on, man. What's going on?
3: I have a million one-liners.
0: What's going on? Is Schefter really AI? Is he really not a person? Like, he's not aggregating right now? Like, how is Adam Schefter not have something on this right
3: now? He's checking on his gaming companies he's part owner of. I don't know.
0: Is he just sleeping?
3: I mean, well, because Pelissero had it. We've seen it repurposed and retweeted by Yahoo, giving Tom credit. But yes, no Schefty at this point.
0: Yeah, I mean, I'm stunned.
3: Hope he's all right. I mean, I don't know.
0: I don't think ESPN has anything out there. What does Adam Schefter say? I mean, it's happened. Like, the trade has happened. It's out there. It's done. Like, it's been verified. But, like, usually you get something from Schefter.
3: Can you call Pablo Torre to find out?
0: Oh, I think he's already finding out. He already is.
3: Well, why Schefter?
0: what do you got, Frostberg?
30: Maybe this trade involves Kyle Shanahan.
0: Oh, could be, yes. Kyle could be part
30: That's
0: of
30: why he's not tweeting.
3: We could go down a bunch trade. Of those.
0: Sure. Oh, yeah, sure.
3: But a bunch
0: sure.
3: of those different things that kind of got left on the side. We know everything about everything except for this. And this, all the big things you're talking about.
0: Yeah, but it's weird. Like, where is it? I can't believe that.
3: Well, it's midnight.
0: Yeah, but hey, you know, hey, all the insiders all tell you I have to live with my phone right next to me at all times. Can't turn my phone off. Can't
30: Bots don't sleep.
0: Oh, okay. Oh, wow.
3: That's true, too.
0: Top rope for Osberg. I mean, Schefter's a guy that answers the phone on the air because I want to show you how important I am. I'm going to answer my phone on the air.
3: Yeah, but that just might be someone calling him back for asking him about the loan that he was trying to procure.
0: Adam, what do you think about this trade?
3: Or if he wants to vote at these... in the latest election.
0: Adam, what do you think about this trade to the of Joey Porter? Hang on a second. Hang on. My wife is texting me. Hang on. Yes. Because sometimes he says that. Sometimes my wife texts me. Oh, so wait a minute. So everybody should be able to, you know, answer their phones when they're on TV
3: Well,
0: now?
3: I think he was trying to text call out someone in their family? Folks that have a work phone versus a personal phone. You don't need a second phone. Look.
0: Like Walter White. Oh, Walter, where's your phone? Which one? Oh, no, you got two phones, the burner phone. But, yes, the trade is in. Joey Porter to the Cowboys. We talked about it a few minutes ago. Great move for the Cowboys. They lose a game Sunday. Why? We had horrible coverage on a must play. We didn't get it. Jerry Jones says, okay, let's fix it. Right? Not that, hey, Joey Porter would have been in coverage and this broken it up, but you saw this is how we failed, and I'm fixing this problem a couple of days later. TikTok, Brian Schottenheimer. TikTok, I'm fixing your problems. Fixing.
3: Everybody on a clock and fixing. Saying, look, it's only after week three, but we're clearly not there. You've got a guy who's sitting out in limbo. He's basically been in mothballs this whole time. He had an injury in camp. Kinda, sorta, and here he was ruled out for Thursday's game against the Browns, and then minutes later, it's like, no, we got a deal. So good for Jerry Jones, good for Stephen Jones, and the brass there in Dallas saying, let's go try to fix this thing, and for the Steelers to just be done with it.
0: Yeah,
3: because it's clear they didn't want to give him the money.
0: No, and that's the thing. No, you knew the fact that things weren't.
1: you knew the fact that when things weren't getting better, normally when you get to the season, there's, if you hear, we're talking, we're figuring something out, but there was no thaw. It was just finding a way to keep him not on the team. He's not playing this week. You knew it was, you just had to wait for a trade. And yet what the Steelers had to do was wait for someone who was desperate, right? Because that's what all trades are in the NFL. If you're not desperate, you're waiting till the deadline. But hey, the Cowboys presented with desperation. We see this season can be special. We're not afraid of anybody in the NFC. We have the best offense, we feel. Our defense is good enough. Let's go make this move. But the way they lost on Sunday, I don't know if the Cowboys just lose on Sunday, if that pass goes incomplete and in overtime, Lamar Jackson wins the game, do the Cowboys make this move? Probably not. I mean, maybe in the future they do. Maybe sure. In a couple of weeks they do. But do they do it now? No, they don't. But because of the way they lost, hey, let's fix this now. Why are we waiting? If we're going to do this, why are we waiting? Second round pick for a really good young cornerback who's 26 years old. Yeah, that's worth it. I'd give that second and sixth round pick 6 days a week and twice on Sunday.
3: No, and that's it, right? You know, now you get to the negotiating part, which I'm sure is 90% in the bag already, as the trade is commensurate, is consummated. But you're looking at a squad, you know, the greatest offense there is. That was the shirt that Prescott was wearing before the season. We've talked about it from the mortality side, because Jerry's alluded to that a number of times in the last calendar year,
1: uh-huh,
3: about where he's at and how far in the rearview mirror those Super Bowl titles are,
1: yeah,
3: and how much it would mean to him to at least have a team that could compete like that again. So you knew he was going to be aggressive, and they were.
1: Yeah.
3: And they were all offseason. Again, you switched out a lot of component parts on that side of the ball. Well, now you go get one more.
1: Now, I don't know when he's going to be ready to play. He couldn't complete practice this week. He hasn't played all season.
3: But that's another thing, right? How much of that is...
1: But he couldn't finish practice, right? So is he going to suddenly play Sunday? I don't think so. Is he going to play next week? Like, it may be a couple of weeks until we see him.
3: But
1: maybe a couple
3: of weeks.
1: But
3: that's the bigger question, right? Yeah. How much of this has been, I think it's broken.
1: It's broken.
3: And I'm not available for you. So it becomes an injury thing versus a big, bold headline day after day. Hey, Porter hates the Steelers. I'm sorry, Porter Jr. hates the Steelers.
1: So with that trade going down, what trades need to happen now in the NFL that will follow this?
3: Garrett Wilson to
1: the Bears. There's a couple of guys. Stop, dude. You're going to get enough of Garrett Wilson on Sunday. Just watch. Just what you
3: told me it was the area of good feeling. Now you're telling me your Jets are going to run wild?
1: No.
3: What are you talking about?
1: Garrett Wilson had a great week last week, and the Jets lost. Garrett Wilson is phenomenal, man.
3: Okay, you can put up numbers.
1: Yes.
3: Regardless,
1: you're going to get enough of Garrett Wilson. Now we've talked a couple of guys we have talked about. Mason Rudolph is a guy the Steelers, how long are you going to carry four quarterbacks?
3: Sure.
1: How long until somebody gets desperate enough? You thought the Giants, that should have had Mason Rudolph written all over you, but they decided, no, we're going to make a move for our future because J.J. McCarthy is about maybe we get a guy right, and if Jackson Dart is not healthy, he could maybe be a franchise quarterback. He's a lottery ticket, right?
3: But
1: so I get that move.
3: Some of the same skill set you've seen from Jackson Dart.
1: Yeah.
3: Right. In terms of mobility and everything else. And Matt Nagy with a decent track record, as much as nobody wanted him as a head man.
1: Now, as the season goes on and Drew Aller and potentially don't know how it's going to thin out. But between Aller and Will Howard, they're not going to carry four quarterbacks on the roster. The next injury that happens, Mason Rudolph will likely be the guy gone because they're going to have more reps in

0: to a lesser extent, a team like the Giants, if they need somebody, a team like the Chiefs going, hey, we got our offense rolling, but wide receiver, hey, we can make that move for Marvin Harrison Jr. Maybe a team like the Bills, as good as our offense is, we need a guy, right? We need another guy at wide receiver because, you know, what we have so far is what would be even better if it's a Super Bowl year. But really, this is going to be about desperation. And the Cowboys were desperate for Joey Porter Jr. And those three teams, the Rams, the Chargers, and the Texans. Now, the Rams, probably not because they're not going to trade it within a division. But overall, you're looking for who is desperate at wide receiver. The Packers might be another team because they're desperate. They just lost Reed for the season.
1: Right.
0: Like these teams that can see the end of the season coming in front of them, that's who's going to make a move for Marvin Harrison.
1: Yeah, if he could, since he hasn't proven as a wide receiver, if he can play O-line, I think the Packers might be a bigger suitor
0: there.
1: Oh. What? I mean, they have Golden and Christian Watson that are pretty good.
0: Yeah.
1: Tucker Kraft's pretty good. But they don't have an offensive lineman. So if Marvin Harrison Jr. can use his hands to block, because he ain't using them to catch.
0: But
1: that was really mean.
0: But the Packers,
1: I'm sorry, Marvin.
0: But the Packers live on having 17 wide receivers who may or may not be good. Like, that's what they do every year.
1: That is a hallmark.
0: They don't have enough of those guys right now that may or may not be good.
1: Yeah, Houston's the one that stands out to me because you're getting... In theory, you're getting Nico Collins back this week. But beyond him and some Dalton Schultz, you got a bunch of nothing, right? Higgins is out for the year. Tank Dell got hurt again. All of those things to where you don't have a reliable number two. And you're still trying to figure out which C.J. Stroud is, right? That's the ever-present conversation when we talk about quarterback contracts and the future. For Marvin Harrison Jr., maybe it's just as simple as getting away from Arizona. We have no idea.
0: I mean, he's got four catches for 73 yards this season.
1: Well, remember when Jacoby Brissett went out of his way going, hey, Michael Wilson's not catching the ball either. That's your fault! It's your fault! If neither of these guys are putting up numbers, that's your fault!
0: Listen, no wide receiver's catching the ball. Oh, wait. No, that doesn't make me look good. Hang on a second. Can we fix that in post?
1: But it's the kind of thing, you're looking around the league, and you mentioned the Giants, right? They cut Odell Beckham Jr. Well, he can't play on special teams, so you go and elevate someone who can, and go on down the line wherever you can take a shot. And the Chiefs, I think, are really an interesting fit because we're seeing that push-pull concept where once upon a time it was Tyreek Hill over the top with Kelce working in the middle, and it made the Voltron effect of your running backs, three average guys, look better. Well, now you got Kenneth Walker III, at least to start things, that's sucking up the defense, allowing Kelce to operate the middle. But Rashee Rice is a guy that's been hit or miss. And right now, everybody's cooking, right? I mean, it's working. But, you know, again, if you can go add one more, because we're talking about the length of an NFL season, and you get him in a system like that, he could feast. He could suddenly become that guy that you expected.
0: Look, I'll even throw the Eagles in. Like maybe the Eagles go in and say, "Hey, we got to do something to our offense because it's not quite, you know, the only guy that's really taken to the offense a bit has been Jalen Hurts, but maybe he doesn't have enough weapons." Like the desperation of these teams that can see a season slipping away, that's who's going to pony up the most for Marvin Harrison Jr., right? These other teams, like for the Chiefs and the Bills, it would be a luxury.
1: It's a luxury, sure.
0: And the longer he stands out there, the better chance those teams have to trade for him. Because once you get to the deadline, if the Bills are 8-0 and they're going, okay, but you know, you have an injury at wide receiver. Oh, hey, now we're going in for Marvin Harrison Jr., right? Now we're going to go do this. But now is when, okay, hey, when we see the sand running through the hourglass, now we're looking at 0-3, 0-4. Hey, let's go make a move, right? Or a team like the Raiders could get to, let's say, by reasons passing understanding, they get to 5-1 or 6-1, and the only guy they can throw the football to is Brock Bowers. They'd go get a wide receiver. Like you can see this happening. So if you're going to do this, it's going to happen soon. And one of those teams that's staring at 0-3, 0-4, hey, we're going to go get Marvin Harrison Jr. sooner rather than later.
1: Yeah, we thought at some point the buzzards would be circling the carcass of the Arizona Cardinals, be it for Brissett or other assets to spin off. Let's go look and see if they have any offensive lineman Green Bay, is that Marvin Harrison becomes junior, becomes the obvious man out.
0: Exit out by the Fresca, exit Swollen Dome, the Jason Smith Show with my best friend Mike Harmon. 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
1: and rip the knob off.
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1: Come on now.
0: One game left in Major League Baseball in the playoffs. The San Diego Padres are six outs away from moving on. They lead the Cubs 4-1 as they bat in the bottom of the seventh inning. And let me just say this, because you and I were talking about this off the air, right?
1: Yes, sir.
0: All this talk is the top of the Cubs lineup in the first two games so far. 0-for-18 with 9 strikeouts.
1: Yeah, it's not been good.
0: That's not good.
1: No.
0: And at the top of the order is your MVP, Pete Crow Armstrong.
1: He's not my MVP. Right?
0: Well, he's everybody. He's going to win, so he's going to be your MVP.
1: I've voted for Kotos.
0: He's still going to be your MVP.
1: He might be unanimous before it's all said and done. Based on that, the close of the season?
0: Yeah.
1: It could be.
0: Now, and all I've been getting is all sorts of flack. Oh, Jason, worst trade. Yes, bad trade. Anybody named Pete, we should have held on to. Yeah, I can't believe
1: it. That is true.
0: MVP, awful. But I got a little bit of Pete Crow Armstrong revenge going on right now, okay? You ready for this?
1: Oh, I can't wait
0: to hear this. So,
1: they spun him around.
0: At the trade deadline, which we talked about for the Yankees. We'll get back into them. Remember, the Mets made a big trade with the Cubs by trading Clay Holmes to the Cubs in a package that sent Jefferson Rojas back to the Mets. Now, Jefferson Rojas, number 2 prospect in the Cubs organization, number 1 prospect in the Mets organization, played incredibly well, end of the season, likely is going to be their starting second baseman next year.
1: Mm-hmm.
0: They traded away Clay Holmes, who the Cubs now made a move. They traded away their number 2 prospect for a guy that's not even going to play in this division series, most likely. He might not even pitch if they go to game 3. And someone who most likely will re-sign with the Mets in the offseason because he's had a lot of success there. He's loved it there. So the Cubs basically traded away their number 2 prospect to rent a guy that's not even going to play in their first round playoff series, who's going to leave them at the end of the season for someplace else. Because you don't not have a guy play for you in the first round of the playoff series if you're going to extend him a lot of money. So you want Pete Crow Armstrong revenge? I submit that to you, my friend.
1: Well, that other guy's still got to play. Rojas still has to be good.
0: Doesn't matter. The show, what do you say? The show is tonight.
1: Right now.
0: Win today.
1: So right Win now, the today. Cubs are eating Crow.
0: Yes.
1: TJ.
0: Very nice. Yeah.
1: So in the end, it's you take your shot, right? And we talk about it because that's one of the things the Dodgers, when they made the deal to bring in Skubal. Is he staying? Is he going? Is he going to go back to Detroit? The world doesn't know just yet. But you try to build the roster as best you can to try to make a run. And for the Cubs, for the most part, fairly charmed season. Some highs and lows. You look at Pete Crow Armstrong's year, one of the 8 for the ages, right? One of the 7 guys now part of that 40-40 club. But yes, to watch it go down in flames with a guy who can't pick up a bat for you and really offers you no support at this point. Yeah, no, that's
0: yeah, tough. I'm feeling good
1: especially
0: now.
1: Especially if he walks back in.
0: Yeah.
1: Week from now.
0: Yeah.
1: And he's wearing a Mets hat.
0: Yeah, I know. I'm feeling good. And I'm also feeling good that tomorrow, either the Phillies or the Braves are going home.
1: One of them is going home.
0: So I feel good. I don't know. I'm sitting here going, who do I want? I don't care.
1: No, you do.
0: No, I don't really, because I feel like the Braves have the potential to go further in the playoffs. Yeah,
1: sure.
0: So do I want the Braves knocked out?
1: But I also don't want the Phillies going forward.
0: Harper. Yeah, but that's the thing.
1: His constant.
0: That's the tough part.
1: His presence vexes you. As much as you love Babe Schwarber, because I think I brought you on that. As much as I don't like the Cubs, I always love watching that guy.
0: But that's the thing. But I feel like the Braves certainly have the better roster and the potential to go further in the playoffs. So I'd like to see them get knocked out. I don't think the Phillies have that roster to do that. But do I really want to see the Phillies? It's more painful to see them go on in the playoffs. That's why I'm like, you know what? One of them's going to lose.
1: But don't you want to see Don Mattingly in a World Series?
0: I like Donnie Baseball. No, in a World Series? No. No, I like Donnie Baseball. I thought you say, don't you want to see Donnie Baseball stop right there? In the World Series, no. I don't want to see that. No.
1: That's Do you think we can get Donnie happening. Baseball to come hang out with us someday?
0: No. Maybe. Well, he was this close if Harper doesn't hit that home run.
1: You're absolutely right. Close. After playing him in right field. I'll play right field.
0: He was this close.
1: Should I do this? Do I dare? Do I dare? Yeah, I do. Fly ball right field. Oh, no.
0: So this is where we're at right now. Pete Crow Armstrong revenge. Yeah, everything's coming up Mets now. Yeah.
1: All of that talking, all of the bluster for two extra games.
0: Well, and here's the other thing is I have more friends who are Phillies fans that I could send the Spirit Halloween of Citizens Bank Park to. But I don't know a lot of Braves fans. But the Phillies fan. Oh yeah, I got a bunch of people. Yeah,
1: because
0: yeah,
1: I can come in that. And torment you. I do have a nice Phillies hat at home. Because at one point at the end of the year, back when I lived in the Bay Area, at the Oakland Alameda County Stadium, they would have a sale, and there were always the oversized hats for a guy with my size hat. $5 Fitz hat.
0: Oh, that's always
1: so.
0: Nice,
1: I bought like half the league, so I've got a nice Phillies one that fits me beautifully.
0: Yeah. It's a 7 3/4, 7 7/8 hat. Yeah,
1: that's all. That's all they have. Like everything else is picked over. Whatever over there, it's like what? Which team do you want? Like,
0: $5. Hey, do you see that guy that walked in? Yeah, he's got a huge head. Get him to come up here and buy everything.
1: Make sure he knows that this aisle exists.
0: Which guy are you talking about? What do you mean, which guy am I talking about? Look at that guy with
1: Pericles
0: the big head
1: over there.
0: Look at him right there. That's the guy. Go
1: just
0: sell
1: call him Pericles and call him over.
0: So we'll have more baseball on the way again. Padres 4-1 lead in the seventh inning over the Cubs. But a big basketball story that's getting a lot of headlines. Oh, by the way, shout out Arike Ogunbowale making a couple of incredible shots for the Wings.
1: 45!
0: And, you know, the thing is, I knew at the end of the game, it was, okay, they're down three. They're trying to keep this alive against the Valkyries. Okay, she's taking the final shot because she takes all the shots. Like, if Paige Bueckers takes this shot, I'll be the most surprised guy in the world because Arike Ogunbowale, she's going to take the worst shot possible because, come on, give me the ball. No one likes shooting as much as she does. And she makes this crazy circus bucket.
1: What do you think the arc
0: corner
1: on that was?
0: Oh, I don't know.
1: Because we talk about slow pitch softball where you have
0: there?
1: Like a 10 to 12 foot.
0: No, that's a high pitch
1: that
0: league.
1: That's
0: a high pitch league. And then she makes a three in the first possession of overtime where she just throws it up for no reason from 30 feet away and banks it in. Like, oh, wow, she sold her soul for
1: the
0: those
1: year
0: couple
1: of living
0: of shots
1: right but
0: now.
1: Hey, we get another game.
0: Yeah, Dallas wins it.
1: Yeah.
0: But this is starting to get a lot of attention today. I mean, look, we had big baseball starting, you know, a day ago, but now today after this has happened. But Steph Curry's reaction to the final question at media day for the Warriors a day ago, really starting to make the rounds now. Now, this is what happens. He's answering questions at the end, and he gets a question about, hey, basically, you know, thinking about, can you guys make the playoffs this year? Now, this is a Warriors team coming off a 37-45 record, and he gets the playoffs question. Steph Curry wasn't really having a question about the playoffs, and so he answers and walks off without really giving an answer to the question. Take a listen.
2: Steve was saying that he kind of likes that no one's expects you guys to make the playoffs and that there's a little bit of freedom to flying under
3: that
2: the radar.
3: That's how bad it's to make the playoffs? We went from championship to...
2: I'm just wondering what you think about that. Do you feel the freedom?
3: That's what I think about that.
4: Damn.
3: Sorry, that wasn't to you. That was to the situation.
4: Woo! Playoffs!
0: You hear him give the playoffs at the end, right?
1: Get a little more in, absolutely.
0: First of all, Steph Curry's having fun with it. This is not something where he's dissing the reporter. He even says, hey, this is for the situation, not the question, right? Like, this is not something where, oh, come on, Steph, answer the question. No, he was having fun. You heard the reporters laugh. Look, there's not a guy with a better reputation in sports than Steph Curry, right? There's not a guy better. So everybody gets it was fun. What struck me was that I want to say, dude, You know what planet you live on, right? I mean, he lives on Mars if he thinks this is a really good Warriors team. This is a team, again, 8 games under .500 last year.
1: But Jimmy Buckets is coming back.
0: But they didn't make any of it. Jimmy Buckets is 46 years old. He hasn't been healthy since 2019.
1: He's been sitting in the ice baths. He's been training, saying his prayers, eating his vitamins for the great comeback. What are you talking about?
0: He lives on Mars if he thinks this is anything other than, I don't know if the Warriors can make the playoffs.
1: He wasn't just selling $20 cups of coffee this last year. He's ready.
0: This was, go back. They've been out of the first round. twice in the last 5 years. Mm-hmm. Last year was their worst team overall. No roster changes. No, they didn't go out this offseason. Wow, they went out and got this guy. The top of the Western Conference is young and way better than the Warriors are. The Thunder are better. The Spurs are better. I mean, nobody's better than the Knicks, but the Thunder's better. The Spurs are better.
5: The Rockets are better.
0: The Rockets are better. The Lakers are better. Everybody's better, right? Like, if you want to wear this, hey, behind closed doors, hey, no one thinks we can be good chip on our shoulder, but the reality is you're a bad basketball team, and you're not going to suddenly get better just because the calendar changed. Like, Steph Curry, you understand, you decided to re-sign and stay with a team that's you want to be a one-team superstar. I get it, but you're going to realize the end of your career, I gave away the last 7 or 8 years because I wanted to be a one-team star, right? You're putting up empty stats for the last few years of my career. We have no chance of winning. No chance of winning. Not zero. No chance. In the playoffs, in the play-in round, okay, sure. I could see that. Why not? But, like, going far, even winning the first round of the playoffs, not with this roster. And as you've seen, the Warriors have done a horrendous job of building around him after Kevin Durant left. They did a great job building the roster when Steve Kerr's offensive system took the NBA by storm. Threes everywhere, the motion offense, what they did. He had the right guys and Steph and Klay in there and Draymond all in their peak. When they needed more, they went and got a peak Kevin Durant. But since Kevin Durant left, okay, this is where we continue to bring in new players and we get to the next generation. They have done a horrendous job of bringing players in for the past 5 or 6 years.
1: Well, they had
0: a horrendous job.
1: Well, they had the bonus before he got punched in the face with Jordan Poole, and then he had to be sent away.
0: But that didn't work, right?
1: Right. So that moves on. All the other guys they drafted along the way, and this is where I kind of, with some trepidation, because he can come get me and yell at me because he likes to get in front of a microphone. Steve Kerr hasn't been the best at cultivating young talent. The second time around, like, all those guys were young, and with him, they grew into a great rotation.
0: Well, I mean, it's an organizational failure,
1: right?
0: Steve Kerr hasn't done it. Both general managers haven't been able to do
1: it.
0: Why do you think he left?
1: Yeah.
0: Hey, man, this ain't working. I'm going to go to TV because I could see nothing but the downside of this dynasty, and that's exactly what happened.
1: Right. So you have one more year with a bunch of these guys on the contract, you know, all expiring. When you talk about Jimmy Buckets, you talk about, I think Porzingis only has a little bit of guaranteed money there. Draymond will be done after this year, assuming, and Steve Kerr's signed a one-year deal, as far as we know. So the potential is there. Suddenly, you've got a bunch of money next year, but for this year. No, that's tough sledding, man. There's no grand thing walking through the door unless suddenly you unearth some undrafted free agent that has suddenly grown 6 inches overnight.
0: And that's going to get you over 6 or 7 other teams that it's not.
1: Why'd you go 6-7?
0: Not going to. 6-7? Why do you think I went 6-7? 6-7's popular.
1: No,
0: I could have said 7-8, but
1: that was popular.
5: Now I think it's 7-8-9, dude.
0: This is my favorite one. Why does, hang on.
1: Wait for it.
0: Why does Yoda hate 7?
5: Because he's dumb.
0: No. Yoda hates 7 because 6-7-8.
1: Get out.
5: Arrest
0: that's a
5: good guy.
0: One. That's a good one. That's my favorite. I love that one.
1: You're going to jail.
0: Yeah, that's good. That's good. Oh, that's a good one. That's a really good one. That's a really good one. Did I tell you my joke about the chiropractor?
1: No, I don't think so.
0: I didn't? You sure I didn't tell you a joke
1: I
0: about the chiropractor?
1: I don't believe so.
0: It was about a week back.
1: He's here all night, everybody, here at Fox Sports Radio. And how about Fresca? You got any bad dad jokes?
0: You know, I had a dream last night. I was visited.
1: Was it an awesome dream?
0: I was visited by the ghost of Gloria Gaynor.
1: Really?
0: It was crazy.
1: No kidding.
0: First, I was afraid. I was petrified.
1: Wow. But you survived.
0: I did. There's the next line. Very good. There you go. There's three you're going to tell both your daughters right after we get off.
1: I'm going to go out on a limb and say, don't.
0: No, I think you do.
1: Man, my younger one, if she's not asleep, she will be momentarily falling asleep in a book.
0: Time now to find out what's trending in the wide world of sports from Monty Bolaños. Monty, what do you got for us?
6: I've got a game in San Diego that I don't like the score. It's like, Cubs, you have one job. You have one job.
0: Oh.
6: Eliminate the Padres.
0: Okay, so because of the Dodgers or because you bet it?
6: Dodgers.
0: Oh, okay.
6: Let's be real here.
1: That wasn't, a long pause either.
0: Just
1: that was good.
0: Sure.
6: Thank you. You have one job.
1: She sold that
6: you know what I'm saying? Yeah. Like, the other Chicago team handled business. They had one job.
1: Yeah, no.
6: They did it. These guys, you have one job. Eliminate the Padres.
0: But what was that betting slip you were ripping up in the
6: studio?
0: Don't
6: worry about it.
0: Okay,
6: all right.
0: Okay, all right.
6: Don't be telling people my business.
0: Okay.
1: The over-under on bad dad jokes.
6: Probably over. Probably over. The Padres do lead the Cubs right now. 4-1, bottom of the eighth inning in San Diego, and it is win or go home for Chicago. It was win or go home for the Phillies, but they won. They beat the Braves 4-3 in 10 innings, forcing a game three that's going to happen tomorrow, Thursday, in Atlanta. The White Sox eliminated the Astros 7-3. It's the first postseason series win for Chicago in 21 years. They're going to head to the ALDS where they're going to face the Guardians. The ALDS, the division series on both sides, is going to start on Saturday. The Yankees topped the Red Sox 9-2 in this series. They outscored Boston 18-2. Cody Bellinger had a three-run homer, ended with four RBI. The Rays are going to take on the Yankees on Saturday. When it comes to the WNBA, Arika Ogunbowale dropped 45 points, including a game-tying three that sent them to overtime as the Wings defeated the Valkyries 108-100 to force a game three. That's going to be on Friday. It is the most points scored in a playoff WNBA game ever. The Dream eliminated the Mystics 93-75. They're moving on to the semifinals to face the Liberty. When it comes to the NHL, halfway, well, about 7 minutes left in the third period, the Avalanche still lead the Kings 6-4. Penguins shut out the Flyers 7-0, and the Maple Leafs topped the Islanders 2-1. And in the NFL news that came out not long ago, that the Steelers are trading cornerback Joey Porter Jr. to the Cowboys in exchange for a second-round pick and a conditional sixth-round pick. The Falcons signed defensive tackle Jervon Dexter to a four-year $78 million extension. The Rams expect to have wide receiver Puka Nacua on Sunday against the Eagles. He missed the last two games with a groin strain. Aaron Donald did not practice today for the Rams. He's dealing with a sore back, apparently. Vikings wide receiver Justin Jefferson did not work out either because of an ankle injury. Houston Texans wide receiver Nico Collins returned to practice after missing the last two games with a hamstring injury. And the Packers did place wide receiver Jaden Reed on IR following neck surgery, ending his season, while the Panthers placed starting cornerbacks J.C. Horn and Mike Jackson on injured reserve. Back to you guys.
0: Thank you very much, Jess. Monty. You sure that betting slip? You sure you're okay?
6: No, I'm fine. I'm fine. I was going to mention, did you guys see the guy on social media, the Padres fan, that was asking for a date to come to this game?
5: The Padres have a fan?
6: Did you see that? So I came across my Twitter that somebody found him.
0: Oh.
6: So he's there with a blonde.
0: Oh, wow.
5: How about that?
6: So who's the blonde? I don't know, but somebody found him. So I thought that was cool. I was like, good for you, dude. Shoot your shot.
0: Yeah, very nice.
6: Shoot your shot. Yeah.
1: Wow. I mean, that helps some folks get in the media back.
0: Yeah, sure. Yeah. I need someone to enjoy a Padres playoff game with. Hello.
6: They were great seats.
0: Hello.
1: Great seats?
6: Great seats.
1: Oh, how about that?
0: Oh, well, they're great seats. Okay,
6: no, they
0: sure.
6: were great seats. Like, okay. behind, right. like, home plate.
1: Is it part of a reality show that now will premiere later this fall?
5: Pay you to sit there.
6: Yeah. No, I don't want to go.
0: That's a lot of pressure on a first date. Oh, here's, $1,000 tickets behind home plate.
6: No, he should have taken one of the dudes that commented. A lot of dudes were like, hey, yo, I'm a heterosexual. I'm not single, but I'll buy you all the beer you want. That's who he should have taken.
0: Oh, okay. All right.
6: But no, apparently he was with the blonde girl.
0: Well, okay. Well,
6: good job, internet.
0: Hey, man, you know what? Maybe they wind up getting married and we have a happy ending.
6: Maybe.
0: Mm. All right. Thank you, Mike.
1: Does the friar come out and do the ceremony?
6: Yes. Yes.
5: Well, now that Jason said that, it's not going to end well.
0: Coming up next, we get back into one of the biggest stories of the night in Major League Baseball, a post-game interview you have to hear to believe. That's next. Jason and Mike Fox.
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1: Spider-Man!
0: 3 outs to go for the Padres to move on to the next round of the playoffs. They are batting in the bottom of the eighth inning. They lead the Cubs 4-1. We'll have more on this game coming up in a few minutes. But the interview of the year so far in Major League, I don't think there's been a better interview than what we saw today with Mooney Murakami following the White Sox. Your White Sox win. They knock out the Astros. White Sox, maybe now they're America's team.
1: They should be.
0: And after the game, Murakami, who already has had a couple of fun interviews this year, was interviewed while celebrating in the clubhouse, the second celebration for him, like playoff berth. Yes, big interview there. So, of course, we're going to go back to him and interview him after they win today. Now, Murakami's got his translator with him. That's all you need to know. This interview is about a minute long, and it's absolutely incredible. So take a listen. Here's Murakami after the White Sox knock out the Astros.
2: Mooney, Kenzo, this is your second time in one of these. What did you learn from your first one?
3: No, I'm drunk. Oh, my God.
2: You guys came in here with a mission. You knew you could do this against the Houston Astros. How does it feel to have finally done it? How does it feel to watch all your guys celebrate?
3: 100.
4: Oh, my God. I feel so good.
2: Mooney, you guys are headed on to Cleveland, but you get to celebrate tonight. Who needs a shout out for what they've done the last two games, in your opinion?
3: Chase
4: Midas. He's so good. Oh my God. But Chiquito. Little Chiquito.
2: Small. Mooney, even though he might be small, is Chase Midas the best second baseman in the American League?
3: American League で一番の二塁手でしょうか? Chase が.
4: Of course.
2: He said it all, guys. Go party.
1: Get the extra scream at the end. Come on, man.
0: I don't know that he really needs a translator if he's answering the questions in English. Oh, yeah, yeah, there you go.
1: Well, I think maybe enough that you just want to make sure you're getting the full.
0: No, that's fine.
1: Right, and then you can come back with whatever English phrases you've got at your disposal.
0: Yeah, I think my favorite part was the fact that, you know, he asked him the first question, and Murakami's answer is, I'm drunk. Oh, good, I have more questions for you.
1: Well, let me follow up on that.
0: And each question gets more and more complicated. Like, okay, well, hey, you know, how do you feel? Who needs a shout-out? You know, it's like, what's the square root of 786? Like, what?
1: I mean, I
0: what
1: dig
0: are you doing
1: it.
0: To the guy?
1: No, it's good though. It's look, Murakami was a guy even mid season. White Sox had a bit of a downturn at one point, and they had a big win, and he was being interviewed on the field, and he goes, "I hear what people are saying about us." Like he'd been very much a guy that's embraced the city. They love him, and when he's gotten a chance to celebrate, he's cut loose.
0: Yo, he's
1: and
0: a fun
1: this
0: dude,
1: is fantastic.
0: Man. He's a fun dude.
1: Yeah.
0: Right away.
1: Hey,
0: I'm drunk. And you could A, turn the camera off and say, hey, sorry, go enjoy yourself. We'll talk to somebody else. Or B, oh, hey, we're rolling, right? Because I'm gonna ask you more questions. Oh, yeah, okay.
1: Well,
0: great.
1: I mean, to be fair, he didn't ask him anything too invasive or problematic. It's like, hey, when you got that pitch at 2-2 count back in the sixth. I don't remember.
0: Take me through the thought process of what.
1: Yeah,
0: was
1: no,
0: going.
1: He didn't do that. Yeah. I mean, he didn't go full sideline reporter.
0: How do you fix all the problems of Major League Baseball? How do you feel about that? Who's to blame for the Cowboys' meltdown at the end of the game against the Ravens?
1: Not deep thoughts. You know, their bullpen management seemed a little bit suspect here. Were you surprised they went with the... No! Very simple.
0: Who are the top 10 managers in Major League Baseball? Go.
1: Simple. Is this guy, is he the best second baseman? What's he going to say? No?
0: Give me 5 best picture winners at the Oscars that have animals in the title. Go.
1: Silence of the Lambs.
0: Yeah, very good.
1: Yeah,
0: very good.
1: No, yeah, he okay. can go all the way through.
0: All right.
1: No.
0: That's like what Father Guido Sarducci used to do. They're his questions when he used to go out for SNL. Wow, I'm dating myself.
1: Wow, there you go.
0: When
1: you want to explain
0: Don
1: to
0: DeVello was
1: Don DeVello, yes.
0: Father Guido Sarducci, man in the street, right? He would go out.
1: Wear the giant hat, yes, and vestments.
0: And dressed up
1: that.
0: As a priest. Yeah. And he would go find all drunk people driving around New York City and would ask questions like, hey, I'm Father Guido Sarducci, man in the street. Hey, Father, how you doing? Hey, Burt Lancaster has made over 100 films. Name two. Right? Like, those are the kind of questions he would ask.
1: The fact that we got Guido Sarducci and Burt Lancaster into there.
0: I'm like, okay, that...
1: Tough Guys.
0: Yeah, tough.
1: With Kirk
0: Douglas. Very good.
1: Fantastic
0: very good,
1: movie. Yeah. For those that haven't seen it, there you go.
0: Fabulous Thunderbirds, Tough Enough from that movie.
1: Yeah, it was.
0: I mean, look, it's an incredible achievement, and your White Sox, it's really something. We've had a lot of fun tonight, but I know it's something for you, and it's such an incredible thing coming off of the losing that's happened the last few years. The only thing I want to tell you is that last night they won, you brought in hot dogs.
1: Yeah.
0: We said you're going to bring in hot dogs every time the White Sox win. The White Sox won tonight. You didn't bring in hot dogs.
1: I sent a message to the Pope to apologize for my sins.
0: You didn't
1: we'll
0: bring
1: see if
0: in
1: I get
0: dogs.
1: Absolved. Or if he just tells me I have to bring him tomorrow.
0: Hey, is it unfair that the Pope is only blessing one team in Major League Baseball? 877-99 on Fox.
1: You just took my B block for the second hour on Saturday night. What are you doing? Can't give away trade secrets.
0: Exit out by the Fresca. Exit Swollen Dome. We get back into the biggest story tonight in Major League Baseball. That's next. 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
26: 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She was rich and beautiful and loved by all who knew her. For decades, despite intense media scrutiny, police failed to make an arrest. In 2000, 25 years after Martha's murder, her one-time neighbor, Michael Skakel, was arrested. He'd been 15, like her, at the time of the crime. He was also a cousin of the Kennedys.
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26: 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Of course Michael Skakel killed his next-door neighbor, Martha Moxley. 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My name is Andrew Goldman. I've been a journalist for 30 years. I got involved in this case in 2015. 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Once this story got its hooks in me, it wouldn't let me go. 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
32: News out of the NFL. The Steelers are trading cornerback Joey Porter Jr. to the Cowboys in exchange for a second round pick and a conditional sixth round pick. Baseball playoffs continue. The Padres lead the Cubs at home 4-1. It is the top of the ninth inning and Chicago is down to their final out. The Phillies forced a game 3, beating the Braves earlier today 4-3. That game 3 will be on Thursday in Atlanta, while the White Sox eliminated the Astros from the postseason, coming out on top 7-3. It's Chicago's first postseason series win in 21 years, and they're going to face the Guardians on Saturday in the ALDS. The Yankees eliminated the Red Sox from the postseason, coming out on top 9-2. They actually outscored Boston in this series 18-2, and they're going to face the Rays in the ALDS. In the WNBA playoffs, the Wings kept their season alive, defeating the Valkyries 108-100. I'm Antio Bolaños.
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0: 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Just search Jason Smith and Mike Harmon wherever you get your podcast. You'll find today's full show and a best of version posted right after we get off the air. It is a final in San Diego. The Padres put the finishing touches on a dominant 2-game sweep of the Cubs. They win it 4-1. Mason Miller comes in the ninth inning throwing about 125 miles an hour, does allow a double, but that's it. The Padres move on. The Cubs go home. And Mike Harmon might be the happiest person in the world right now. Your White Sox moved on,
1: yeah,
0: and the Cubs went home on the same day.
1: Well, remember, we only got 2 minutes to celebrate when the White Sox clinched a playoff berth because the Cubs clinched immediately thereafter. And now you look at today, and I feel bad for friends, family, my mom, even though her, you know, kind of divided loyalty living down near Tampa Bay. But you're looking at a situation here where the offense for Chicago just never got started. We talked about the stat earlier when you're 0-for and half the at-bats are strikeouts, the old get them on, get them over, get them in, because this was not necessarily going to be a game the way it played out that you needed anything but at least a base runner to give you a puncher's chance, and it, just a bunch of fruitless, horrible at-bats. I mean, swinging pitches out of the zone, and then Miller throwing 125 miles an hour doesn't help.
0: I mean, I don't know when people put their MVP ballots in, but they're going to take them all away from PCA after that.
2: Oh, yeah, he's screwed.
0: Yeah, he's done.
1: No, this could be it.
0: He's done.
1: Mean, just an awful showing for the Cubs. We talked about some of the weather stuff. We talked about it with John Paul Morosi in terms of how the end of the regular season came about. But, you know, once you're into the playoffs, you got to find that second gear, get another cup of coffee, whatever you need to. Do whatever you can to try to silence the crowd. Instead, they get swept out, and now it becomes the long off season. You got a bunch of guys that were in the final years of their deal. You got PCA that had a monster year, but came up short when it mattered.
0: So speaking of PCA, again, we said it last hour, Pete Crow Armstrong revenge for the Mets. The Cubs traded their number one prospect to the Mets, Jefferson Rojas, at the deadline for Clay Holmes.
1: No, no, no. He was the number two prospect for the Cubs.
0: He's the number two prospect for the Cubs. Number one prospect in your heart.
1: Yes.
0: And because, okay, oh, PCA, how do you let him go? How do you let him go? Oh, it was a bad trade. Yes, it was a bad trade. Okay, maybe the Cubs felt bad for us because now
1: I didn't feel bad for you.
0: Rojas is going to, he had a great run with the Mets after they traded for him. He's probably going to be the starting second baseman for the Mets beginning of the year next year. Clay Holmes, who they traded for at the deadline, big acquisition, does not even play in this division round. Wasn't even going to pitch if they went to game three, likely tomorrow. And now, so you trade for a guy, you trade your number two prospect for a guy that doesn't even play for you in your first round of the playoffs, and Clay Holmes is probably going to re-sign with the Mets in the offseason.
1: That is the speculation.
0: He was very good. He was very comfortable there. He became a really good starting pitcher. So it's like we rented out Clay Holmes for a couple of months, and we're just going to get him back, and we got something great in return.
2: And you'll still suck.
0: PCA revenge. Now, Frostburg, I'm winning on this right now. I've had a bad season.
3: Oh, the Knicks won. I got the Knicks.
0: Yeah, I wasn't even going to say that. I was going to say I lost my ass all year with the Mets. I get this right now. Pete Crow Armstrong revenge. I get it.
1: All right, well, with Clay Holmes, what you saw over the course of the year, he went 2-4 with a 4.25 ERA in the nine games that he appeared for the Cubs. Talk about Rojas, 21 years old, shortstop batting from the right side. And look, he's already making his way up through the major leagues, right? Mm-hmm. Already played 91 games. A double A for the Cubs affiliate there in Knoxville. And then he was in Bingham. He's got some pop, 24 home runs in the minor leagues this year at age 21. When you're getting that kind of power, that's a great pickup. But you make the move to try to win now, and prospects are great, right? We talk about it all the time. It's like, oh, jockey for the draft pick. Yeah, what if the guy picking him doesn't know what he's doing year after year after year? It doesn't get any better. Jets. And for many years, my Bears. But the point being, you know, for the Cubs, they took their shot, and now they go back to the drawing board. Great expectations, because this year was a lot of fun for Cub fans, particularly with the exploits of Pete Crow Armstrong, but now they'll watch the Southsiders. And the reason you brought it up as my best day, well, the White Sox win, the Cubs lose, the Bears won on Monday night, all of that. Now you have a quarterback controversy of who should start in week four, whatever. It's just a reminder of anybody that ever tells you they're from Chicago and you ask which baseball team they like. If they say both, be careful. They're about to sell you something, or they're about to ask for your vote.
0: Now let's.
1: Otherwise, it is absolutely wrong.
0: let's be fair to the Cubs and PCA. Okay, let's be fair to the Cubs and PCA because, yes.
1: Fair's a four-letter word.
0: Rojas is a prospect in the trade. Let's be fair. Justin Frostberg, you have Pete Crow Armstrong stats from the this division round of the playoffs.
2: I have a Pete Crow Armstrong stat for the ages.
0: Okay, very good. Let's hear it.
2: Are you ready?
0: Let's be fair to him now for this. Let's be fair to Pete Crow Armstrong.
2: Yep.
0: Well, go ahead,
2: Frostberg. PCA had more ABS challenges lost, won, than hits.
1: He tried to challenge a check swing in game one, and that was a desperation act because it was very clear that he'd broken his wrist and had come through the zone.
0: Mm.
1: So that was one. He's like, yeah, I think even as he tapped his helmet, this was like, please give me one.
2: He had as many hits as he did.
0: Oh, man.
2: And Bregman.
0: Top two hitters in the Cubs lineup, what, 0 for 19?
1: Yeah, no. It was
0: 0 for 19 with 9 strikeouts? Like, that's, wow, man. That's absolutely terrible.
2: It was 0 for 15 with 8 Ks.
0: Oof, wow, that's awful.
1: Yeah, when you expand it to the top three hitters, I mean, just an abysmal showing against this Padres squad. We talked about them a lot over the course of the year of, you know, you know the names. Tatis and Machado get a lot of the run. Mason Miller, quite obviously. But you built a good bullpen throughout the year, and they've been able to eke out runs. And this one, you know, the one hit that made me kind of giggle was the idea that Gavin Sheets, former White Sox slugger, helped to vanquish the Cubs. Again, you know, I know someone really misspelled journalist a bit earlier, trying to think they were poking at me. I've never said I'm a journalist.
0: No, not with a non-capital J.
1: Yeah, no, I mean, not even that. I mean, and a lot of guys that claim they are in this business, I just kind of chuckle. You might have been. But I'm not claiming to be that. I'm a fan of sport, love talking sport, and that's how you got me.
0: Now, two teams that moved on today, very similar. Padres move on here. Yankees move on. They absolutely dismantle the Red Sox. That makes the Yankees-Red Sox makes Cubs-Padres look like, you know, three extra inning games that were decided.
1: Oh, no,
0: you know,
1: hotly contested. Right? Absolutely, yeah.
0: We've not seen the other four

0: from Bellinger, it didn't matter. Without Aaron Judge, they were able. This wasn't where, hey, they eke out a couple of 2-1 wins and Schlittler goes 8 2/3 innings and wins 2-0, and then the next day. No, they went out and they blew out the Red Sox. It's close early, but we're showing you how dominant we are. And in the end, it's a blow. It's like a college football game between, if Texas plays Texas State, where like, oh, hey, maybe it's, oh, first quarter's close, but then it's 59-14. So that's kind of what this series was. The Yankees winning like this without Aaron Judge, like, this is, if you believe in stuff like this, this is team of destiny stuff, especially in a wide open American League where nobody is really great. I'm not scared of the Rays. Obviously, the Guardians and the White Sox, 85 win teams, but now you're in the playoffs, and if you're hot, you're hot, and the White Sox batting is hot. But there's nobody I'm afraid of, and the Yankees really have the most complete roster right now where their starting pitching is going to give them an advantage. And now if Aaron Judge comes back and you're sliding him in, and you're probably sliding him in at DH, I don't think he's going to play the field, so there's going to be some creativity going on. The creativeness is not a word. Creativity going
1: be.
0: On. I just made it a word. English degree from Syracuse, class of 92.
1: Yeah, but that's the way this works, right? If you say the wrong word enough, eventually they'll just add it to the dictionary.
0: Yeah. Irregardless. Put irregardless in. But this is team of destiny stuff for the Yankees, because to do this without, I don't think people understand how bad the Yankees missed Judge when he was out. Like, they struggled. Mm-hmm. They struggled to score runs. It was bad.
1: Team batting average was in the 220s. They weren't scoring runs.
0: It was awful. And now, all of a sudden, in two games against their most heated rival, they're able to do this without Judge, who I'm pretty sure now with the days off is going to be able to come back for the next round of the playoffs. Now, it's not 100% certain, but he was close to coming back for this. And the fact that the Yankees threw it out there, that Judge was taking batting practice, making his way back, that's a situation where I go, he's close to returning, because if he wasn't close, the Yankees wouldn't have him doing that, right? Like, if he's close to coming back, you want to put that carrot out there like, hey, if we win, guess what? Cap's coming back, man. Aaron's coming back, and get ready. But if he wasn't, it wouldn't be, oh, hey, here's a false guy that's going to come and save us. So I got to think he's really close and he's going to play in the next round. And I mean it. The Yankees and the Padres, I want no part of. The Padres, because they're dangerous, but the Yankees, boy, they really do. They seem like a team of destiny in the American League.
1: Let's go back to the Padres for a second. You talk about the power brokers. You had three guys with at least 25 home runs, a fourth with 20-plus in France. And then you look at the Yankees lineup, and we talked about the struggles with Judge in terms of the record and obviously just the infrequency of being able to put together a big inning. In this game, game two against the Red Sox tonight, every member of the starting lineup except for Caballero had at least one hit, right? So you're adding extra at bats, extra pressure, extra pitches for all of these guys getting into the pen that much sooner and having that rotation and keeping the pressure on. And what you saw was they got the pitch that they were waiting on to hit. That's where you get the belly bomb that we have alluded to over the course of the night. You go back to game one and the huge Ben Rice output that just throughout that entire lineup, you got guys that can do some tremendous damage. So just the threat of Judge coming back, and again, even if he's at 75%, if he's in that lineup, everybody around him is seeing different pitches they hit, right? Which makes them that much more dangerous. You talk about the luxury of the extra arms that you can now slot to the bullpen. So like we talk about when the Dodgers get to this time of year, that fifth, sixth, eighth starter that they signed in the offseason, that suddenly is like, hey, that's our long guy in game three. Okay, cool. Yankees are in that same boat where they've kind of built to that same level. Padres, they're interesting. Just you ride the juice of a new owner, new energy, free towels for everybody, and you took down the Cubs. So you win that battle from 1984 all over again.
0: Exit out by the Fresca exit, Swollen Dome, the Jason Smith Show with my best friend, Mike Harmon. We got a big football story coming up later on this hour. A big trade has gone down, but straight ahead, what MLB superstar had the biggest moment of his career today?
2: John Stamos.
0: It's not John Stamos. It's coming up next right here. Jason and Mike. Fox Sports Radio.
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1: Yeah, let's go.
0: We'll get to that big baseball story in a minute.
1: You know, he's like mocking it, like just the music, because Eddie Vedder's a big Cub fan.
0: No, well, I think Eddie Vedder's still happy to be Eddie Vedder. Cubs
1: probably
0: lost, okay. That's all right. It happens.
1: Fair.
0: Yeah.
1: All right.
0: PCA, everybody. But we got a couple of big football stories coming your way in the next half hour. The first one is this. The NFL apologized to the Rams today, according to Sean McVay, about the pass interference penalty at the end of the fourth quarter of the Rams game against the Broncos on Sunday night. That pass interference should not have been called. Flag was thrown, negating a Rams interception, which would have ended the game. The Rams would have won. Instead, Broncos go on that drive to score the go-ahead touchdown. They win 30-26. Sean McVay says today the NFL called and said that should not have been a flag. Okay? This is a big deal. We always talk about in sports when something bad happens or a team gets screwed on a bad call that we've seen happen a few times. What's the impact? It's got to be a big team to have a big impact. If you want to make a change in something in Major League Baseball, it's got to involve the Yankees, the Dodgers, the Red Sox. In the NBA, it's got to involve the Knicks or the Lakers, you know, the big market teams. The fact that the Rams got screwed on this, by this time next year, in some form, I don't know what the form's going to be, pass interference is going to be reviewable in the NFL. It's too big a flag to get wrong. You're talking about plays that flip a game. This was the game. It's not like this was a play that happened in the second quarter and they apologize. Okay, well, we apologize for that, but you still had 2.5 quarters to try to win this game. This is a play that the game was over. But no, instead, the other team won when you would have won. It's too big a penalty. And there's too many instances where you can see it not being adjudicated right, where it should be reviewable. I don't know what the form's going to be. Maybe it's completely reviewable. I don't know if the NFL wants to open the door to that. But it could be something as simple as everybody get 3 challenges a game. You can challenge pass interference once. Okay, like if that's the case, okay, you challenge pass. Yeah, I know you don't want to open the door to challenging because why don't we challenge holding? It's a judgment call by the official. But something like that, I think, is what's going to happen. We'll give you 3 challenges, but one is going to be for strictly for pass interference. Can't use it for anything else. You can use it 1 time for pass interference. Okay, a blanket one, I don't know. And I could be not thinking of another way, another easier way, but that's what come to me is the easiest way to do it, to add a challenge, let the coaches do that. But in the offseason, yeah, there's going to be a vote to say these penalties are too much. They flip games way too much. And especially now with certain efforts and other outside influences in the game, you want to make sure you get them right. So by this time next year, pass interference some way will be reviewable.
1: I appreciate it, Jarrell, Michael. Yeah. So I'll just put it on notice here when we talk about gambling and all of these things, right? We had the big decision that had to be made by the entities when Trevor Lawrence decided to slide down at the 1 with 8 minutes remaining as to whether something should be paid out. And wherever you can have clear transparency across the board, I think all leagues, they win in that regard. And you keep the trust of everybody and that everything's above board. In this case, You have a call, and we know you can't challenge in the final 2 minutes. Maybe that's something. You have the idea that this was potentially a turnover situation or should have been a turnover situation, that in the final 2 minutes, that's already getting reviewed, right? Mm-hmm. Change of possession, scoring is already being reviewed. Is that the caveat that you need? Do you get to call it on, all right, this level of infraction, right? If it's a pass interference in the NFL, that could be a 50-yard penalty, right? So, I mean, we're talking big field position, but also, look, this is a loss straight out. So all you get is a letter of apology. I want to know if Roger called directly or which of his minions. Hey, Sean, thanks for taking the call today, buddy.
0: McVay's someone I feel like if they made me do it, I'd be okay calling McVay. But like when Bill Cowher was the coach and they had to, I remember all that went with coaches
1: several
0: times. The Steelers, like a run when they called him all the time. Like, I don't want to call Bill Cowher. There's guys I don't want to call. There's guys I have no problem calling and guys I don't want to call.
1: Well, the guy that you called last week, he doesn't want to hear from you. Hey, by the way, Bill, we got another one. And with McVay in this case, and they had their own level of ineptitude at times during the course of the game, some misplays and whatever. Pat Bryant also kind of laughing and chuckling about it during his availability with the Broncos, talking about how he did a sell job. Probably doesn't help matters.
2: No.
1: Here's some extra salt in the wound. Mm-hmm. Take some of the salt you were secreting after your hot dog meal last night and add it to the wounds of the Rams coming out of this one. But, yeah, I mean, you look at plays like this in standalone games. Again, if it happens at 10 o'clock on a Sunday morning, what are you going to do?
0: Right. If it happens between the Jaguars and the Titans, what are you going to do? But the Rams and the Broncos on a Sunday night,
1: right?
0: That's
1: two
0: a big
1: teams
0: deal.
1: That are top five when we go back again to that pesky betting market in terms of Super Bowl favorites. Yeah, this is a big deal.
0: Exit out by the Fresca, exit Swollen Dome. Jason Smith, Mike Harmon live from the Fox Sports Radio studios. Got more NFL coming up in a few minutes. That big trade that went down tonight. But what superstar had the biggest moment of his career today?
1: Murakami.
0: That was a big moment. His interview was a big moment. But actually on the field.
1: Oh.
0: Actually on the field. That interview was in the clubhouse. Actually on the field. The biggest moment of this superstar's career was this.
3: Harper swings. Hits one high and deep.
4: Yes.
3: And the game is tied. Harper and Schwarber go back to back when the Phillies need it the most. It's 3-3 and we start over in the eighth.
0: Just when I needed you most. Phillies Radio Network on the call. This was the biggest moment of Bryce Harper's career. Why? Because it was the biggest hit, the biggest play he has had. He's had an incredible career. He's had great playoffs.
1: Sure.
0: He's what, NLCS MVP, right? It's not like he hasn't. He's had the last few years, he's been more really good than elite, but still, Bryce Harper's had a terrific career. But you want to go back and look at what his greatest moments are of Bryce Harper's career? Go back. Because I actually, am I missing anything? Because the three that came to mind today, the three biggest moments of Bryce Harper's career. And I'm thinking, okay, am I missing anything? And I'm not. Three biggest moments. His contract, $30 million a year, Philadelphia Phillies, really big deal. Really big deal at the time. We talked, look at the money. It was unprecedented. We never saw anybody get a contract like this.
1: Unanimous MVP.
0: Winning the home run derby.
1: Oh, yeah.
0: At home. Big deal. Here's the coronation of Bryce Harper as a big star.
1: Sure.
0: And that's a clown question, bro.
1: No, well, that's
0: those true. Are the three biggest moments of his career.
1: Again, is the clown question the best?
0: And again,
1: that's probably the biggest, right?
0: That's a clown question, bro. Now, it doesn't mean that he's been disappointing. It just means that for a guy that's had a terrific career, he's missing signature moments. He finally got one today because the Phillies were a few outs away from going home, and he hits a home run that puts life back into the team. They went on Alec Bohm's home run in the 10th inning, and now they're playing to move on in the playoffs tomorrow.
1: Well, and he's the reason they would have been going home.
0: Especially because Philadelphia fans would have run him out of town if the Phillies lost this game. He had the base running mistake early on that cost him a run, and then maybe the last time he'll be out in right field, couldn't catch a fly ball in right field that led to one of the Braves runs. Yeah. Like, they were ready to say, we got to get him out. Because, you know, Philly fans are so understanding. Yeah. They were ready to ride him out of town if the Phillies lost this game. Bryce Harper's not worth it. He's not our guy. Schwarber's our guy. Look at what happened today. He's no longer elite. Two awful plays. He can't play the field. He can't run the bases. Bryce Harper's got to go. That would have been, now, would he be in traded? No, but that would have been the message. That would have been what Bryce Harper would have to navigate with the Phillies. But instead now, he's a hero. That one swing of the bat. Biggest signature moment of his career. Number one for what he's done on the field. And again, other big home runs in the playoffs.
1: Sure.
0: That have helped win games, but nothing like this and nothing to help flip that narrative that 10 minutes before it was, we got to get rid of this guy. He's never been worth the money. I can't believe we got to pay this to him the rest of the time. This is awful. And the Eagles are terrible. I don't know what I'm going to root for this year. And now suddenly he flipped that narrative. Biggest moment of his career.
1: Yeah, I mean, and he was pretty contemplative and kind of thoughtful about it in his post game. Because let's face it, you and I have known about Bryce Harper going on, 20 years at this point?
0: He was 16 years old on the cover of Sports
1: Illustrated. Right? I mean, you go back all that time and what he was expected to be. The guy from Las Vegas, you had all the stuff with his first contract and all of that, and roll all the way through to some big moments. And yeah, there's a litany of them throughout his career and milestones that he's hit. But when you get onto this stage, you need that extra one. And especially after that error, because, I mean, that error is...
0: Oh, it was awful.
1: That's about as bad as it gets. Like, that would have got Don Mattingly fired.
0: That looks like a guy that no longer knows how to judge a fly ball. Like, that's what it looked like. He was stopped. He was hesitant. And then he leaped for it. Like, I get the shadows were there. Oh, the shadows.
1: Hey, you're running in the shadows, man.
0: Man, I'll tell you, that's really, really difficult. And
1: you got to keep it together.
0: Now, not to suddenly take a positive story, but as time gets on, you know, there's only one designated hitter spot, and Bryce Harper may have to play that, but Kyle Schwarber can only DH. So unless you can somehow petition Major League Baseball for two DHs, you're going to have a problem at some point.
1: I think you go full Joker Dark Knight pool cue.
0: You are going to.
1: There's only one slot. Make it quick.
0: But that's a problem for another day.
1: Yeah.
0: That's why.
1: Now you got to go win one more game.
0: Right. But it doesn't matter. Like, he saved the season. He said he had the biggest home run. He kept their season alive when they were about to go home. Right. I mean, you think about all the stars in the game that are not as good as him, that all have bigger signature moments. Pete Alonso's got a bigger signature moment than Bryce Harper does. But like Harper, the last few years, he's only been very good. Like he's not been elite. I mean, he's only driven in 100 runs a couple of times.
1: Well, but that goes back to what we were saying though, you know, knowing of him when he's 16 years old, he started really young. So it's kind of like whatever is in the secret sauce when you look at Brady, when you look at LeBron and whatever, Bryce Harper is aged naturally.
0: Yeah.
1: Right?
0: Yeah.
1: To where this is in the mid-30s, this is what we expect. You know, a bit broken down to where he can't play I didn't think he'd be that abysmal in the outfield.
0: No.
1: Like, there's one thing we don't want you playing out there every day. I never want to see that again.
0: Hit it to right field. Hit it to right. You never know. If you had a fly ball to right field, you bust your ass down to first baseline because that could be a triple.
1: Tell me you didn't do that in corporate softball back in the day.
0: Oh, that guy. Okay. You want a good story?
1: Yeah. No, I knew I could trigger that one. Yeah.
0: We were playing a game and it was near the end of the regular season, and the guy who was the commissioner of the league for the other, he was playing on the other team, and he wasn't really good, but he did a good job as commissioner. And he comes up to us before the game and he says, I'm leaving. I'm not being commissioner anymore. I don't like dealing with all this crap and everything, because our team wasn't really well liked because we won championships a lot, and for some reason, like, other teams complained, oh, we did this and we did this. No, not to bore you about it, but anyway, he says,
1: the ringer when you'd bring in a guy that was a 10-time Major League Baseball All-Star.
0: No. Other teams would bring in ringers to play us in the playoffs, right? But he was so defiant with us, like, oh, I can't deal with this stuff every week, so I'm done after this year. I'm like, okay, how do I get revenge this guy? He's playing right field. I'm like, I'm going to hit this. I came up in the first inning with two on because I hit third in the lineup because, you know, I'm that guy. And I'm like, I am hitting it over his head. I don't care what I'm doing. I am flipping my feet and I am hitting it. I don't care where the ball is. I'm hitting it over his head. And I crushed it over his head. And he's running to get it. And I'm rounding first base and I'm just waving goodbye to him.
1: Wow.
0: Because I didn't even have to run hard. Like, I had a nice trot around the bases and I just waved out. And then
2: he woke up.
0: And then when he went in, like, his teammates go, dude, that dude was waving to you as you were running to get the ball. I was like, oh, and I was like, yeah, no, you're quitting. You're making fun of us. I might do it again next time I come up. But the next time I came up, he played me in the parking lot. I'm like, okay, all right.
1: What'd you do? The whole, hold on, suckers, here it comes. And then you lay down a bunt.
0: Can you hear me? I'm just going to drop one in front of you for a triple, okay? That's all I'm going to do.
1: But
0: that was really satisfying. That was really satisfying. That was so good. Exit out by Fresca. Exit Swollen Dome. The Jason Smith Show with my best friend, Mike Harmon. Time now to find out what's trending in the wide world of sports from someone who is really not happy right now because the Chicago Cubs had one job and they failed, according to Monsi Bolaños.
4: One job.
1: Yeah. One job.
4: Pete Crow Armstrong. I gave you the MVP weeks ago.
0: He had one more ABS challenge than he had hits in this round. Yeah.
4: Big fat zero.
0: Big fat zero.
4: Big fat zero. He had as
0: what
4: many
0: was Pete
4: hits?
0: Crow Armstrong's nickname in the series against the
4: big
0: Padres?
4: Big fat zero. Yeah, very good. That's how many hits he had. You know who also had big fat zero hits? Alex Bregman.
0: Yeah.
4: Mm-hmm. So, yeah. Look,
0: first two hitters in the batting order. 0 for 18, 9 strikeouts.
4: 18.
0: Yeah. Not great, Bob. Not
1: no,
0: great.
4: Not great. Not great. What do we? One job. One job.
2: He's trying to get back on the Mets.
4: Stop. It's not working. I even think the Mets don't want him after that.
2: Oh, Ofer might get you back.
4: Yeah. Fits right on in. Come on.
0: Oh, he's over.
2: Here's $300 million.
0: We're ready. Just come in.
4: You're
0: and,
4: right.
0: Come
4: You're
0: in
4: right.
0: and be terrible right. with us at the top of the batting order. Go ahead.
4: Yeah, go ahead. Go ahead. Go ahead. We let everybody be terrible by paying them a lot of money. Okay, okay, okay. Yes.
0: Not everybody. Most people. But not
4: my
0: everybody.
4: My bad. You're yeah. right. You're right. It's not everybody. It's just like 89%. The Padres eliminated the Cubs 4-1. That was the final score. Pinch hitter, even a pinch hitter gets a hit, but not a Cub. It's a Padre. Gavin Sheets blasted a 2-run home run. And yeah, P. Crow Armstrong, Alex Bregman went hitless in this series against San Diego. San Diego is headed to Milwaukee to take on the Brewers in the NLDS. White Sox did their job. They eliminated the Astros from the postseason with a 7-3 win. It's their first postseason series win since 2005. Houston has lost 9 straight home playoff games. Chicago will face Cleveland in the ALDS. And the Yankees roll past the Red Sox 9-2, eliminating Boston from the postseason. New York outscored Boston 18-2 in this series. Cody Bellinger had a 3-run homer and ended with 4 RBI. Yankees are going to face the Rays in the ALDS. All of that starts. The divisional series does start on Saturday. Update of Game 3 between the Phillies and the Braves, because the Phillies did beat the Braves earlier today to force a Game 3. That is going to be Thursday, tomorrow, or already later in the day if you're on the East Coast listening. The game is going to start at 8 Eastern. Why?
1: Prime time, baby.
4: There's Thursday night football going on.
1: Wow.
4: There's fever. I know, like, WNBA fever. I just am like, why?
0: Oh, that fever Vegas game is going to be.
4: There's going to be so awesome.
0: But that game starts later, right? Because it's in Vegas.
4: I can tell you, I think it's all starting around the same time, which is what I don't. 6 o'clock.
0: Okay.
4: 6 o'clock. Yeah. I don't get why the Phillies. I'm more upset about the Phillies Braves game. Like, you guys, they originally had it for 2 Eastern first pitch, but they were waiting for the Padres yeah, right. and the Cubs. Yeah. But, like, you could have. A happy meet. 3? 3 o'clock?
0: We're going to play at 3.
1: Prime time.
4: But if are people going to be watching it?
1: If you care about baseball, you're going to watch baseball.
0: We're going to play at 9 a.m. Just be ready to go.
4: Just be ready to go. Even they're like, I want to watch Thursday night football.
1: I want to watch the Browns, damn it.
4: I want to watch.
0: We're going to do something new and have people listening on their commute into work. So we're going to start at 8 a.m.
4: Why not? Today they started at 2 p.m. Eastern time. They could have done it.
2: They should play that game from Truist Field.
4: Stop. Thursday night football. Kicking off week 4 of the NFL. Steelers at Browns. That's going to start at...
0: There's your answer. Steelers-Browns.
4: Steelers at Browns.
0: There's your answer. Why? Steelers-Browns.
4: Eastern time. Also on Prime.
0: Yeah.
4: It's going to be uncomfortable going back and forth. You know what I'm saying? That's at 8:15 Eastern time. The Steelers traded a quarterback, Joey Porter Jr., to the Cowboys in exchange for a 2nd-round pick and a conditional 6th-round pick. Cornerback, Jalen Ramsey is questionable with a wrist injury, and the Steelers have also ruled out running back Rico Dowdle for Thursday night football. Other news out of the NFL, Falcons signed defensive tackle Jervon Dexter to a 4-year, $78 million extension. The Packers placed wide receiver Jaden Reed on IR following neck surgery, ending his season. The Panthers placed starting corner backs J.C. Horn and Mike Jackson on IR as well. Commanders quarterback Jaden Daniels and Ravens quarterback Lamar Jackson were each listed as limited participants in today's injury report. Houston Texans wide receiver Nico Collins returned to practice after missing the last 2 games with the hamstring injury. Vikings wide receiver Justin Jefferson didn't practice today with an ankle injury. Rams expect to have wide receiver Puka Nacua play Sunday against the Eagles, while Aaron Donald didn't practice because of a sore lower back. When it comes to the WNBA, Ariga Ogunbowale dropped 45 points. That is a record, the most points scored in a WNBA playoff game. And it was needed because Paige Beckers could not buy a basket. Win or go home for the Wings. They won. They defeated the Valkyries 108-100 to force a Game 3. That's going to be on Friday. And the Dream eliminated the Mystics 93-75. They're moving on to the semifinals to face the Liberty. In the NHL, 3 games on Wednesday night. Penguins shut out the Flyers 7-0. Maple Leafs topped the Islanders 2-1. And the Avalanche doubled up on the Kings 8-4. A lot of stuff going on. Once again, why are they playing at 8 Eastern, you guys?
0: Call Rob Manfred.
4: No, I don't want to talk to him.
0: Okay.
4: He sucks.
0: Right, okay.
4: I don't like him.
0: Thank you, Monty.
4: I don't like him at all. No me gusta.
0: Mucho gusto, no Monse. No me gusta.
4: No me gusta.
0: Lo siento mucho.
4: All the words I say to you in Spanish, I would say it to Rob Manfred.
0: Wow. All the words?
4: All
1: wow,
4: of them.
1: I know what some of those, I know what some of those some. Are.
0: Wow, so you saved some.
4: Oh, not yeah, just you're so, there's some you haven't heard. Okay. They're just for that man right there.
0: Okay, very good.
4: Yeah.
0: Coming up next, Mike and I get into a big NFL trade that went down tonight. Keep it right here, Jason and Mike Fox.
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3: 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We waited, and it happened. The number one reason you see trades in the NFL this early in the season is because teams are desperate. This is a song about desperation. Every now and then we do get desperate.
4: True.
6: You know desperation, Jason.
3: I do. I am desperate all the time.
4: It is a stinky cologne.
3: 12 months a year.
4: Yeah.
3: Today, the Dallas Cowboys dealt for cornerback Joey Porter Jr. The Porter Jr. saga with the Steelers is now over. The Cowboys give up a second round pick and a sixth round pick in exchange for Porter Jr. This is a great move for the Cowboys, but first for the Steelers, they had to do this. You could tell it wasn't getting better. He wanted a big contract. He wasn't going to get it, and they needed to move on. The fact they drafted him in the second round and they got a second and the sixth for him, that's pretty good, right? That you did pretty well. You had to do it. For Dallas, I love it because, number one, he gets dealt without the assurances of a new contract. Like, you play well and Jerry Jones will pay you. And I think that's a pretty trustworthy thing. Jerry Jones doesn't let guys who play big leave the building very often. He finds a way to get you. So that I feel pretty good with when Jerry Jones says, hey, you play well, I'll pay you. Okay, great.
4: Who's Joey Porter's agent?
3: So I love it because you had a loss on Sunday to the Ravens in which the next to last play was a fail, right? You let Lamar Jackson complete a big pass that allowed him to kick a field goal. So you saw a big heartbreaker, heart-wrenching, gut-wrenching play that made a loss for you. And what did Jerry Jones do? Okay, we're going to fix it. We're going to bring a really good cover corner back in that's going to help this defense be even better, right? You get a guy 26 years old that could be a big player for a long time, second round pick. That's absolutely worth it. You send the message to the team that I know we lost and it's a tough start for us. We're 1-2, but I believe in this team. Look, the NFC is wide open, more wide open than we think it is. Overall to contend this year. And this is the message after week 3. You said an issue. I just solved it for you. Not that Joey Porter would have been on the field and would have broken up that pass, but just, hey, here's a big play.
4: Sure.
3: They're able to complete downfield. I went and fixed it. It's a great message to the team. It's a great guy to bring in. He's not going to play this week. Maybe in a week or two he will play. Like, he couldn't make it through practice this week, and the way he's been unavailable for the Steelers, a bit of a question mark,
4: sure,
3: like how injured is what's going on with him. But I say he'll play in the next couple of weeks. He will make this team better. This is a great, aggressive move by the Cowboys.
4: All right, first off, agent Andre Odom, although the parenthetical in a quick search says that Mulugeta may be part of a larger discussion. If that's the case, well, we might end up with another standoff like you had with Micah Parsons. But let's push that off to the side for the moment. In the interim, you had Pittsburgh that had clearly, whatever that chasm was not closing anytime soon because he refused to play in. They decided, you know, hey, let's push this thing out. As you said, whether he's hurt or not remains to be seen. Suddenly he might pop up and be like, hey, I'm ready, and play full snaps on Sunday. Who knows? But the idea that you had this distressed property from a, we're not going to give you 4 years, 130, uh-huh. which is evidently what he wanted, which is what Gonzalez got and whatever, that you move on. And Dallas had already shown this offseason they were aggressive in changing out the defensive side of things. Jerry Jones keeps talking about football mortality and missing the taste of running towards a Super Bowl. You got Dak Prescott running around with his greatest offense there is shirt in the preseason. And then you have that play that got shown a billion times because you couldn't get pressure and you couldn't contain and you end up losing in Rio on the bad surface. So, yeah, you make a big change early.
3: The one thing I will say about this trade, great now, great this year, like it's a great trade for the Cowboys. If he plays well, he's going to get a big deal. Tell me the last cornerback that has signed one of these deals, these huge market-setting deals, that it's worked out for, that he stayed the same guy, that he's been the great cover corner, being the big shutdown guy. It's like giving a big contract to a pitcher in Major League Baseball. Something just happens to these guys. You can give big contracts to wide receivers, all the guys, but the big shutdown corners, they get paid and suddenly, oh, wow, where is that, man? Where is that? Like, they don't seem to work out like they do at other positions.
4: You're thinking about past Jets guys.
3: No, there's lots of That, well, that is true. But that's just the one thing. But no, that's something for, we'll worry about that next year. For right now, great trade.
4: For now, you know, you make the bold pickup for a second round pick and a sixth round pick. Mm-hmm. You take your shot.
3: Exit Outbound of Fresca, exit Swollen Dome, the Jason Smith Show with my best friend, Mike Harmon. TNF tomorrow. Fever and the Aces tomorrow. Phillies and the Braves tomorrow. Ben Maller's next, Fox. We are
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38: And here's what you need to know.
39: There's nothing like a belly bomb in the Bronx.
40: Pitch. Swung on and deep drive. Right field. Got a chance. And there it goes. A three-run homer. Tony Ballinger. 8-1 Yankees!
39: You heard it on the Yankees radio network. They swept the Red Sox 9-2, eliminating Boston from the postseason. Yankees will face the Rays in the ALDS starting on Saturday. The White Sox eliminated the Astros from the postseason with a 7-3 win. It's their first postseason series win since 2005. And the Padres took down the Cubs 4-1. San Diego will head to Milwaukee to take on the Brewers in the NLDS. Game 3 between the Phillies and the Braves will start at 8 p.m. Eastern on Thursday in Atlanta. And in the NFL, the Steelers are trading cornerback Joey Porter Jr. to the Dallas Cowboys in exchange for a second round pick and a conditional sixth round pick. I'm Monsi Bolaños.
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0: Well, the Sox get zonked out of the playoffs. Welcome in the beginning of another night of the Ben Maller Show as we are in the air everywhere. You see how that works? Yeah, we shoot the breeze here, and we do not have a crater face, but it wouldn't matter because we're on radio. And, well, that used to be true, but that's not true anymore because even radio's camera's all over me. What's up with that? The police stayed here in the studio as we are coast to coast, border to border, and beyond on the vast and enormously powerful microphones of FSR emanating live from the chain, the supply chain of hot takes with no shortages, no supply chain shortages, guaranteed human here from the world-famous Fox Sports Radio studios where Mark the Walker in Rochester reminds us that this hour made possible 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And then it was the great Donkey Sausage. You know it's important when Donkey Sausage tells you to do it. And he says, you know, Maller, can you tell the people what time of the year is? I said, well, it's October. I mean, not on the West Coast. It's still September. We're heading into October. And there's no time like October. The NLDS is here, streaming live on Fox One.
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0: We know the Padres and Brewers will be one half of the NLDS, and the Dodgers will play either the Phillies or the Atlanta Braves. Both NLDS series can be seen on Fox One. Every hit could be the one that changes everything. Stream the MLB postseason live on Fox One. So check that out. We are back at it here as the fuse box has been updated. So we're good to go. And we begin this hour talking baseball. A little baseball for you. I know. Oh, why are you talking baseball, Maller? I don't know, because the playoffs are going on. That's why. That would be why. So our lead story is out of the Bronx. It was a win-or-go-home situation for the Boston baseball team against the New York baseball team in the wild card round. It is a best of three, so my computer-like brain tells me if you lost the first game, you then have to win the next two. I don't know if you watched this or not. I don't know what else you were doing. Maybe you were coughing up a furball. I have no idea. So you might have missed it. We watched it so you would not have to. We watched it so you would not have to, and we witnessed Yankee starter Max Fried hold the Red Sox to three hits over six innings, and he struck out six, walked one, and Cody Bellinger, a belly bomb for the Yankees. He drove in four runs, had a three-run meatball sub that capped off a six-run explosion in the sixth inning, and the fat lady was singing. Came over from Broadway, and she sang, "Turn out the lights, the party's over." See you later, Boston. Luis Garcia Jr., very important we get the junior in there. He hit a dinger and had three hits. His first postseason start there with the Yankees, they got him midseason. So New York advances. If you update your bracket, and you can clearly see on the radio strater here, that the Yankees will face the champions of the AL East. We're guaranteed of getting an AL East team into the championship round, the American League Championship Series, as the Yankees will play Tampa Bay. So that'll be the matchup there. And that's, most would agree that that is the real ALCS, right? That whoever, the White Sox, we'll get to them in a minute, they won, they advanced, and they will play in the other side of the bracket. But the real, the JV is that side. The varsity would be the Yankees and the Tampa Bay Rays in the divisional series. That'll begin on Saturday. So Boston, while the Yankees are getting ready to play the Tampa Bay Rays, Boston will be facing off their next opponent. I looked at their schedule. They have sand traps and water hazards. That's who they're going up against at a golf course near you if you live in a very rich part of town, because these guys are all loaded. That play baseball. Now, the better story is in the losing locker room. It is always in the losing locker room, and that is a good jumping off point. So let us discuss the question. Where were the Red Sox supposed big bats when they needed them in the wild card round? We'll start with that, because that seems to be the story here. My God, what the hell happened? Pathetic, pathetic, pathetic, pathetic, pathetic. So I've got picnic dinner, ambulance, and two-star hotel. And we'll put them all together, and we're going to steamroll through this hour. That's what we're going to do. I'm telling you, we're going to steam. Don't question me. Do not. We're going to do it. All right, so A, the Red Sox lineup. We'll start with the offense. So the lineup turned into an airport vending machine when you've got about 30 minutes and you've got to go all the way across the airport. You're like in Terminal A-15, and you have to get to Terminal B-45. But you want a snack. So you go to the airport vending machine. So you go to the vending machine, and you put your last dollar. Because for some reason, it doesn't take the electric pay. So you put your last dollar in, and the vending machine, not only does it eat your dollar, it gives you nothing. That's what the Red Sox did. Boston hit a pathetic. I thought, when I did the math on this list, I thought, well, maybe I'm wrong. You know, I'm using Mallard math. The Red Sox hit 117. 117 against Yankee pitching with 18 strikeouts in the series. They were outscored 18-2. It seemed like it was worse than that. The Red Sox hitters performed like NPCs. They were non-playable characters here. It was wild and crazy. And I mean, my God, like, what are you doing? What on God's green earth? Seriously. It was insane. You thought at some point they'd start to hit, and maybe they will tomorrow, but that doesn't help them today. It does not help them at all. They treated the batter's box like airport security. Get in, get uncomfortable, and get the hell out. That's it. And Adley Rutschman, the guy they picked up from Baltimore, known more as an offensive player than a defensive player, he hit 1 of 8 in the series. Zidane Rafaela was 0-for-7, Roman Anthony 0-for-2, and Snap, Crackle, Pop, the second coming, the next great Red Sox hitter, who did look good early. But man, his career has taken a turn for the worse here this season. And just collectively, the message for the Red Sox is they sucked.

0: Joe, there's no way I would have given Chad Tracy a contract extension until after the playoffs. The Red Sox already did that. So he got extended. He's going to be there next season unless the Red Sox buy him out, which is highly unlikely. So he got extended before the playoffs started as they had that dopamine hit from just making the playoffs after being 14 games under 500 in Boston. And Chad Tracy's now being called out, and he's being called out for an issue that his dad had, the itchy trigger finger. And Tracy got a little too cute there, Chad Tracy, with the bullpen. He micromanaged that Red Sox team into oblivion. One of the questions was raised, the Sonny Gray, who was not shut down great, but was pretty good. And he got yanked out of the game. And many of us watching said, well, it's the playoffs. You don't have to do that. This is not a game in June. You can leave him in there, and you'd rather have him in there than some of the gas cans that come out of the bullpen. Here's Sonny Gray commenting on getting pulled a little prematurely. Take a listen.
1: The best pitcher in the American League going through the order the third time. I think that's a fact. I would have liked to live or die with me in that moment, but that's the competitor I am. And I think you can probably ask the guys, and they felt the same way. I felt strong. I felt confident. I felt convicted. I'm just going to put what you need to do, you know?
0: All right, where's Sonny Gray there post-game as he said, hey, wait, put me in. I'm sorry, Sonny. Poindexter says you can't pitch. Poindexter, who's never picked up a baseball in his life, has determined you're not able to pitch. So, sorry. Go talk to Poindexter. Yeah, because he's got all the algorithms and all that, and sorry. By the way, the Boston bullpen, out of the 18 runs the Yankees scored, the Boston bullpen gave up 15 of the 18. Now, I did not play Major League Baseball. I'm told that is not good. Now, page two, to Houston. Oh, man. I am smiling from ear to ear. The Chicago White Sox, they were America's team this week, the Chi Sox, and they beat the ass. 1-1,000, 2-1,000 holes. 7-3 in game three. Bravo. Good afternoon, good evening, and good night. Bye-bye! Na-na-na-na! Na-na-na-na! Hey-hey! Goodbye! As the bad guys have been swept out of the American League Wild Card Series. And wonderful. First White Sox playoff series win since the 05 World Series. I was a little child back in 05. No, I was not working here, unless I was. Chicago! Exploding for 4 runs in the first inning. And Hunter Brown now has plenty of time to go out and hunt. He was supposedly the ace, y'all told me, of the Astros pitching staff. Hunter Brown, and he got yanked after just 2 outs. That seems to suck. Houston also committed a couple of errors. And it was the great Chase Meidroff, who delivered. The KO, body blow, knockout punch for the Chi Sox. A 3-run ding-dong off Brian Abreu there for the Chi Sox in the sixth inning to extend the lead to 7-3. So the White Sox have advanced. We told you that varsity is on the one side of the bracket in the American League, Yankees and Rays. The junior varsity is the White Sox and the Cleveland Bridges. They're named after a bridge. They used to be called the Cleveland Indians, and then the Wokesters got involved, and so now they're named after a bridge. That is the AL Divisional Series. It begins on Saturday in Northern Ohio. Tickets are available. The better story, though, is in the losing locker room. So here's the question. Is watching Houston get booed off the field at home baseball's version of comfort food? For the second consecutive game, they got booed at home. This is not just comfort food. This is a dino-sized helping of comfort food. Okay, we were overdosing on Schadenfreude. I was a little groggy because this was a day game, and I'm still trying to get my wits about me during the day. And I'd already watched the Braves and the Phillies, which is now that series is going to the final game. But this game. Overdosing on Schadenfreude, watching the a-holes implode In fact,

0: almost needed an ambulance. I almost needed an ambulance for some medical attention. It was great. It was therapeutic. And every man, woman, and child, non-Houston baseball fan, enjoying every delicious, ooey-gooey morsel, every second of them getting bounced. So, and don't ever apologize. Now, so, oh, you shouldn't be like that. No, don't apologize for that, okay? Don't apologize for loving the a-holes getting kicked out of the playoffs. Sports hate is part of the entertainment package. And if it goes away, I'm out. I'm out. We used to have this guy named Jihadist John from Michigan. God love him. He was one of the big super fans of the show, very active on the show. And he was beaten and broken as a sports fan. He got to the age of, this is years ago, got to the age of 40. And he said since his teams didn't win, he just gave up sports. You know, like if you're religious, like you give up certain things for certain religious holidays. He gave up sports, and I haven't heard from him in probably 15 years. He just, that's it. He said, my teams don't win, and I'm done. I'm out. And he just quit. But never give up. Never give up on the, it's just wonderful. Sports hate is the greatest kind of hate. We should get rid of all other hate and just have sports hate. The world would be great. When I become a deity, that'll be my thing. Nobody will be allowed to hate anyone other than sports teams. That's the way to do it. Perfect. You know, of course, it's just contained sports hate. My God. But that's part of the entertainment. What a perfect ending for that little cheating pipsqueak, Jose Albuve, the conductor of the trash can marching band back in the day. No, we have not forgotten. And to think that franchise went from banging on trash cans to being tossed into a trash can by their own fan base. They're the worst team ever to make the postseason. Didn't have a winning record. Their home field advantage is now a Groupon nobody wants to redeem at this particular point. They've dropped, I saw this stat, 9 straight postseason home games. It turns out that winning at home isn't so easy without the contraband that they were using back in the day. It was extra delicious. It was, I cannot stress this enough, how delicious it was hearing the hometown fan base serenade the 1,000, 2,000 holes with boo flat. Like the Greek symbol, you know that symbol of the snake eating its tail? That's what's happening now with the Astros. They're done. Done, done, done, done, done. Ah, so great. All right, last word. Late game. San Diego, we go. The Padres have eliminated the Cubbies. They're out. 4-1, the final. San Diego wins the late game. And they complete the mini 2-game sweep-a-roo in the NL Wild Card Series. Gavin Sheets with the big haymaker coming off the bench here, a 2-run knock, homer, moonshot, whatever you want to call it there. And that was the big hit. San Diego pitching yet again, twisting the Chicago Cub hitters into a nice soft pretzel there. 5 Padre pitchers combined to hold the Cubs to just 5 hits in game 2. It was boring. The fans seem to be loving it in San Diego, my old town there. I worked San Diego radio back in there because when I was there, the Padres, nobody cared about the Padres. When I worked in San Diego, they had a fire sale every couple of years. I used to go out to Jack Murphy Stadium in San Diego, and I'd buy the cheapest ticket, which was out in the outfield, the top part there, and I'd sit by the second inning. I'd go to those businessman specials, they used to call them, and I'd be sitting behind whatever dugout I wanted. Because nobody cared about the Padres. And I'd be watching Bip Roberts and players like that. And now you look at it, it's like, Mike, they're the only game in town. I was talking to one of my buddies from San Diego. I was like, can you believe back in the day, they at one point they had an NBA team. They had the Chargers were there. Should still be in San Diego. And now it's just the Padres. But anyway, listen, nonetheless, the Pod Squad now advanced to play the Brew Crew in the NLDS starting this weekend. The better story, though, is in the losing locker room. So the question, how demoralizing is this playoff flopperoo for the Cubs getting swept in this little 2-game series? So the Cubs invested a fair amount with manager Craig Counsell, who I believe is making big boy money still as the Cubs manager. And they invested in some of their younger players, gave them contracts. And the Cubs right now, only to watch that offense ride the vomit comet, straight into the postseason oblivion, which is where they are right now. And look, sometimes you're the dog, arf, arf, like our friend Andre's dog, Willis, back in the Commonwealth. Sometimes you're the dog, and sometimes you're the fire hydrant. And we all know the role the Cubs played, swinging like they had been tranquilized. Did they have too many fish tacos in San Diego? What happened? Were they out in Pacific Beach too much? Where did they go? I don't know. So the San Diego pitching staff treating the Chicago lineup like the complimentary breakfast at a bed bug infested 2-star hotel.
1: Ew.
0: I don't think they have those in San Diego. At least not in the good part of it. Probably if you go out and, outside San Diego, they have those. But absolutely nothing. I'll have to check Hotel Circle to see all the hotels down there. But absolutely nothing to fear. The Cubbies were flummoxed, flustered, flattened, and finally flushed by the Padres. So there you go. And by the way, how do you lead Major League Baseball in runs and you lead the NL in home runs and then manage 8 measly hits, all of them, I think 7 of them were singles, or I think it was 7 of the 8 were singles there, over 18 innings of baseball. And, the Komodo dragon of the room, of course, is Pete Crow Armstrong, who was, the word for him is bedraggled. He went from big bopper, MVP of the National League. Y'all told me that he's going to win the MVP. Well, probably will. Probably will. Pete Crow Armstrong, MVP, National League. And he was a jag in this 2-game set. Just another guy. He's just another guy wearing very expensive batting gloves. So, he had really nice batting gloves. All right, it is the Ben Maller Show. If you would like to take part here, you can join us and yap anything baseball. It's the baseball hour. We'll talk a little later about the Phillies, who were on final rights being given to them, and then they got a couple home runs. Kyle Schwarber and Bryce Harper coming up big after Bryce had a boo-boo out there in the outfield. So the Phillies come back. We will get. I'm excited about this. We got a closeout game situation. Phillies and the Bravos, and one of those teams will head out to L.A. to play the Dodgers. 877-99 on Fox. 877-996-6369. If you'd like to be part of the show and join the Talk Festivus as we are hanging out here side by side. And also later on, we have Ask Ben. That'll be coming up in hour 3. You'll be long gone by then, but we'll have that coming up in hour number 3. So the Yankees mentioned they advanced. So does that mean the Judge will return? We will get to that and random other factoids that are going to blow your mind. We'll get to all that, and we will do it next. However, it is live read season. My favorite part of the year is live read season. I've always said the most important part of the show is the commercials. The rest of the show is just filler. So it is the A Block, and what hour is it?
2: Number 1.
0: Oh, man. Hit me again.
2: Number 1.
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13: 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The pair are like chalk and cheese. There's no way their paths would ever cross on the outside. 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Clear Lee's name.
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22: 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Spotify comes along. 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Pandora was still trying to be kind of like radio in a way. 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Apple's 0.7, YouTube Music 0.7. Spotify pays 0.4 cents per stream, same as Amazon, and then Pandora's down to 0.1. 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

0: Sports Radio as we continue on. Rolling through the overnight hours. And a reminder, it is our Thursday show, so we're a day away from the return of the fifth hour podcast. Oh, my God, it's so effing great. No, you're not subscribed yet? Bad job by you. Come on, help us out. Do me a solid. Yeah, I know. You listen to other crap, but listen to my crap. And it's on the weekends. It's a labor of love. It's not because the company mandates it. Not at all. I would do it even if they didn't pay me. Peanuts. Absolutely. Love it. Love it. Can't get enough of it. No? Anyway, check it out. Fifth Hour Podcast, available where you get podcasts. And also subscribe to the Ben Maller Show podcast while you're at it. Help us out. Do us a solid.
1: Hell yeah.
0: In the meantime, you want to be part of the live radio show. 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And also on X at Ben Maller. That's at Ben Maller. I know. And in addition to that, Lorena is here, FSR Tech Queen.
2: Hi, Bill.
0: Very demanding in our production meeting. Very rude. My God.
2: I want it the way I want it, and that's just it.
0: What is this, Burger King? And Coop, wasn't that their slogan back in the day?
2: Have it your way or something?
0: Yeah, have it your way. Yeah, I think that was their old slogan. And Coopaloop right over there at Bronco fan. That's a Bronco fan. Your comments can and will be used against you in the court of the Maller Militia, so please act accordingly. Yeah. Thank you. Appreciate you for doing that. Please, yes. All right, we'll take some calls here. And first, of course, the comments. Everyone has a hot take. Everyone has something they would like to say, and why not? Also, later this hour, the celebrity almost Donnybrook that happened in the Bronx. This is a sidebar story, which is pretty, pretty interesting. We'll get to that coming up in a minute. Inca Terror writes in from New York. He says, Benny, I am over the moon giddy. Both of my nemesis are gone in one day. The Red Sox and the Astros. Humiliation was baseball comfort food indeed. Three cheese macaroni with bacon, garlic, mashed potatoes, and French onion soup. There you go. I'm listening in a happy food coma. Yeah. French onion soup is outstanding, and it's hard to get a perfect French onion soup. When you have a good French onion soup, when you find a place that has it, you got to make that a regular thing so they don't get it off the menu there. For sure. Absolutely. Let's see, what else do we have here? Steve writes and says, Ben, since the NFL front office has spoken out that it was the wrong defensive pass interference call during the Sunday night game, do you think the NFL should award the victory to the Rams? Oh, sure. Yes. Just like Western Michigan should have been given the win against Michigan. It's a great football injustice. We'll get to that later. We have 4 hours of talk radio, so we will get to that in a little bit. Shane in Des Moines. Shouting from the mountaintop, the cheating Astros are eliminated. Eliminated. I'm getting text messages from people. Major TV guy. I don't want to give his name away because he'll get in trouble for listening to the show. But big TV guy sent me a text. He's happy with the Astros going away. So absolutely. Absolutely. Anthony in Anaheim, who gave up the life of luxury and celebrity as a caller to talk radio, and he chose the family life. He says, Coopaloop wants you to rattle off some of your nicknames. I don't know if that's...
3: No, I don't. I don't know.
0: Well, Anthony says you do, and he's more important. Anthony in Anaheim, I say he's more important. When's the last time we saw Anthony? He doesn't even show up to these events we do anymore, right?
3: Yeah, no, but he doesn't even listen to the show.
0: No. I think he listens for like 10 minutes and goes to bed because he's like 90 years old now. He's an old man. He used to be a young man, but that's what happens. You become old. Well, just for old time's sake, I have been called, among other things, give me some music, Lorena. Get me in the mood. I have been called the Baron of Balderdash, Big Gall Bladder. I don't have one anymore. Ben is the Menace, Benny Beatdown, Captain Knee Jerk. What is this, 1980s porn music? What are you doing? Duke of the Northwoods, General of Degenerates, the Tycoon of Tees. the master of disaster. we like the Benny Hill song more. The hustler of filibuster. The night you went opposite of Benny Hill, you went 1982 porn. All right, nightlight of nightlife, pummeler of producers, Benny Brightside. I've been called the manatee of insanity. Marconi Mallard. I did work at two radio stations that won a Marconi Award. Moneyline Mallard. Masshole Mallard. That's one of my great nicknames. Deputized by a true masshole. Masshole Mickey, rest in peace. Emissary of embellishment. Weeknight Windbag. Wizard of Wacky. Slayer of Naysayers. The Grand Goober of Gab. The Oligarch of Dark. Tower of Babel. On. Honest Adonis. Senator of Sarcasm. Nocturnal Colonel. The Underdog of Monologue. And the Holy Pope of the Slippery Slope. And that's only half my nicknames. We don't promise that we're going to give you a good show. We just promise that we're going to give you a lot of nicknames. Now, Ivan the Terrible, he's in mourning right now because he's a big fan of the Cheaters there, and he's very upset that it's all over for them. All over. Let's see. Curmudgeon Wayne in Duluth, right on the shores of Lake Superior, says, I think the way you're going bonkers right now, a 72-hour hold with Blind Scott is needed. Yeah, I don't know what happened to Blind Scott. I think he retired from the show. And somebody told me, I got an email the other day, said his X account was, he got knocked off X, which is shocking because he should have been knocked off about 15 years ago from X. So I don't know what happened with that. I don't know if that's true or not, but that's what somebody emailed me. And of course, I'm too lazy to check, so I don't know if he did get knocked out or not. King Rory writes in and says, is it a coinkydink that on the same day the White Sox advanced in the playoffs, the Cubs got eliminated? I think not. We all know there's a higher power to all this, and it's Pope Leo. I wouldn't be surprised if he's aiding the Bears as well. Okay. Sure, that's going on here. All right, let's go to the phones, and eeny, meeny, miny, moe. We've got Peter in Ottawa cashing a golden ticket. Hello, Peter. Welcome.
4: I got a golden ticket.
5: I love her. She's my dear.
0: Calm down.
2: Oh?
0: Calm down.
5: Everything's okay. Well, come on, Ben. Let me give Lorena some charm.
0: Well, nobody does that. No, Lorena doesn't get any love from anyone that listens to this show. It doesn't happen.
5: Well, no, she does from me.
0: Oh, from you? What are you, Anthony in Louisiana? Are you jealous of Anthony in Louisiana?
5: No, I'm not. Not at all, Ben. I love you. I've been listening to you for 20 years, and I love you, buddy.
0: Oh, well, thank you very much. I appreciate that. Now, say whatever you want. If you've listened to me for 20 years, I'll give you the next 20 minutes.
5: You were
0: I don't care.
5: The girl, I forget the girl's name. You were with the Eminem, Marina something.
0: Oh, Miranda Marino. Yeah, Miranda.
5: Yes.
0: Marino. Do you remember Credit Card Gordon?
5: Yes. Oh, my God. Yes.
0: Yeah. I don't know what happened to him.
5: I remember Credit Card Gord. Oh, my God. He was from Ottawa, too. Yes.
0: That's right. That's why I brought him up, because he was one of your neighbors, and then he moved, and then I don't know what happened. So,
5: No, I don't know where he went, but no, man. I've been listening ever since. I love you, buddy.
0: Oh, well, thank you.
5: But that's
0: I love you, too. You know what? Let's hug. I'm going to hug you right now. Let's hug.
5: You want to hug me? Oh, Ben. Okay.
0: I'm hugging you. I'm hugging you. I don't need the sound effects.
5: You're so good, Ben. You're the best, buddy.
2: That was wild.
5: But no, I don't want to say something that I don't want to say, but like... I even forgot what I was going to say.
0: Oh, come on. Come on. You got the thumb. I threw you off your game. Come on, Peter.
5: Right.
0: Come on, Peter. Peter, you know what? This is such a great call. You've listened to me for 20 years. I'm going to give you another golden ticket so you can call tomorrow. You get another golden ticket. You get another golden ticket.
5: I got a golden ticket. Thank you, guys. Hey.
0: Right, I'm gonna hang up on you now, but thank you. Call tomorrow, and you can try to remember what you wanted to say, something flirtatious to Lorena, and that which is very rare. Again, generally speaking, people are not very nice to her. Yeah. All right.
2: Never. Let's, I am just hated on this show.
0: All right. Let's go to Portland. And Super John is in Portland. He's upset. And we need to talk him off the ledge. So what is upsetting you, Super John? I'd like you to come into my office right now. Why are you upset? What's going on?
4: You tickled my hate bone. You did with your sports hate take, and got me going a little bit. Now, I want to tell your listeners that their karmic cycle ended in September, and a new karmic cycle starts. So I'm going to lay off the hate. But before I do, my new hate team is the Philadelphia 76ers. I cannot stand me some Sixers.
0: And okay. You should be happy because they're not going to win this year, so you should be happy.
4: Dr. J was a great favorite of mine, but I'm telling you, I'm not going to like the Sixers this year. I'm not going to like the Astros ever. I'm not going to like the Cowboys ever. And I'm not going to like the USC Trojans ever. And that's
0: fair enough.
4: The way it's always going to be.
0: That's good.
4: Thank you.
0: That's solid.
4: Hate bone. I love it.
0: All right. Enjoy your hate, sir. Again, sports hate, we all need it. It just don't have the other hate. Let's all love each other. That sports hate, solid. Solid. Love me some sports hate is the greatest kind of hate. Lucky Tony is up next. Hello, Lucky Tony in the Bay. Get that dump button ready. Hello, Lucky Tony. Welcome.
6: Hey, Ben. I'm not trying to plug nothing except Benny versus the Penny, but how about me versus Penny Nichols? If she nods in agreement, it's heads. Thanks, Ben.
0: All right. Thank you for that. Aaron Judge, will he play? Will he not play? Yankees have advanced. And Judge on the fence. He's unsure. Despite all that propaganda that Judge could have played against the Red Sox, now he didn't play. And how bad does that make Aaron Judge look? The Yankees didn't miss a beat without Aaron Judge. And the captain is unsure whether he'll be able to play in the divisional series. He's been out since September 16th with a strained right calf. Time now for the Who Am I game. This is where I pretend to be somebody else. Thus, we call it the Who Am I game. Red Sox catcher Adley Rutschman is now 0-7 in his postseason career. I have played in the most losses without a win in MLB playoff history.
3: Who?
0: Again, this is without a hit, I should say. I guess I could include that. That's kind of somewhat important here. So, again, Adley Rutschman of the Red Sox. He also played in the playoffs with the Orioles. Hitless in the postseason games in his career and not part of a win. I have played in the most losses without a win and do not have a hit in those losses in my playoff career. Who am I? The answer. We'll get to that, and we will do it next. However, the live read season continues. It is the B Block. What hour is it? That's right. 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

0: The Ben Maller Show on Fox Sports Radio. 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We're also on Instagram, Ben Maller on Fox. 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And then just forget about it. 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I know. So check that out. Support the show on the YouTube. Thank you. Thank you. Thank you. Thank you. Thank you. All right. Back to it. Pay off the Who Am I game. Reminder, though, before we pay off the Who Am I game, there is no time like October. The NLDS is here streaming live on Fox One. Padres and Brewers, one half. And the Dodgers will play either the Phillies or the Braves on the other half. Both NLDS series can be seen on Fox One. Every hit could be the one that changes everything. So stream the MLB postseason live on Fox One. Here's the Who Am I game. Red Sox catcher Adley Rutschman has now played in seven postseason games in his career and lost all seven. I have played in the most losses without ever getting a win in MLB postseason history. Who am I? Who? That is the question. What is the answer? Who? And let's see, does anyone know the answer? We go to the great unwashed here. Lou Merlone from Alfie Allen Opiner. Cody Bellinger from Mr. Irrigation. Roscoe P. Coltrane from Truck Stop Fungus. Chris in Houston's favorite tennis player from Not a Burner. The second most hated man in Wisconsin from King Rory. Who do we have? Abe Froman. Mark the Walker says the Sausage King of Chicago. Do you have an answer, Lorena?
1: Yeah, I'm going to go with Ken Griffey Jr.
0: All right. No, it's the great Red Sox legend of the 80s. Jody Reed, 0-11 for the Red Sox. And he also played for the Padres, but 0-11, Jody Reed.
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1: Thursday Night Football will kick off week 4 of the NFL as the Steelers take on the Browns, and it all starts at 8:15 p.m. Eastern Time. While Pittsburgh also traded cornerback Joey Porter Jr. to the Cowboys in exchange for a second round pick and a conditional 6th round pick. In baseball, the Padres eliminated the Cubs with a 4-1 win. Pete Crow Armstrong and Alex Bregman went hitless for Chicago in the series. San Diego will take on Milwaukee in the NLDS, which starts on Saturday. The White Sox eliminated the Astros from the postseason with a 7-3 win, their first postseason series win since 2005, and they're going to face Cleveland in the ALDS. While the Yankees roll past the Red Sox 9-2, eliminating Boston, Yankees will face the Rays in the ALDS. And in the WNBA, Arike Ogunbowale dropped 45 points as the Wings forced the Game 3, beating the Valkyries 108-100. I'm Monty Bolaños.
30: Ladies and gentlemen, this is the Ben Maller Show.
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0: Well, it turns out your eyes were not lying. Your eyes were not lying. We have confirmation of one of the great injustices in the NFL. It has happened again. It has happened again. Welcome in the beginning of another hour of the Ben Maller Show. We are in the air everywhere as we drop in for a chat. And we have an ode to the code of radio. That's right, I know. Coast to coast, border to border and beyond, on the vast and tremendously powerful microphones of FSR, emanating live from the ground, the playground of life, guaranteed human, from the world famous Fox Sports Radio studios, where the great Kev Atomic says, "Hey, Maller, give me the ball." I said, "All right, we'll give you the ball. 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And I think it was Ocho Texto, possibly Mr. Irrigation, who said, "Hey, Maller, can you tell me where I can watch that NL playoff action?" I said, "Yes, there is no time like October. Today, the first day of the month of October. Happy early Halloween. And the NLDS is here, streaming live on Fox One. We've got the Padres and Brewers on one half of the NL bracket, and the Dodgers will play the Phillies or the Braves. We'll find out who they'll play later today, but that series also on Fox One. Both NLDS series can be seen live on Fox One. Every hit could be the one that changes everything. So stream the MLB postseason live on Fox One. So we had a trade in the NFL. We'll talk about this a little bit later, but the Steelers agreed to trade Joey Porter Jr., who has been a healthy scratch all season, was not going to play in the game tonight. We will have Benny versus the Penny later this hour to break that game down, but Porter has just decided to take a wildcat strike. He was upset. He had a hissy fit. He didn't get paid the contract he wanted, even though he's getting paid millions of dollars this year. So he has been unloaded, excommunicated from Pittsburgh, as the Dallas Cowboys, I think we called that the other day, I believe we did, the distant relative of Nostradamus, friend of Nostradamus, we called that shot. So the Cowboys get Joey Porter Jr. Pittsburgh gets a couple of scratcher tickets, as Robbie the Mariner fan would say, a sixth-round pick next year, and a 2028 second-round pick. So the Steelers, they get back what they used in draft compensation for Porter, a second-round pick back in the day, and it's kind of a big deal because his dad, it's a legacy guy. His dad, if you're old, you know who Joey Porter Sr. was, the linebacker, a bad, bad man for the Steelers back in the day, and now Joey Porter Jr. goes off to the Cowboys. So we'll have that, more on that coming up a little bit later, but don't bury the lead, my man! Oh, boy, we got a humdinger of a story. Humdinger of a story, our lead from the NFL headquarters on Park Avenue. That is where someone, some blowhard, some jabroni at the NFL reached out to Ram coach Sean McVay and said, "Hey, Sean, we want to let you know, you know that defensive pass interference that looked fugazi, that call on your defensive back, Josh Wallace? We got that one wrong." What? Yes, did you see this? I'm not making this up. Maybe you missed it. So that play, if you did not watch the Sunday night game, that penalty decided the game. It wiped out an interception by Josh Wallace of the Rams with 1:09 left in the clock. The Rams leading Denver by a field goal without the flag. The Rams run the clock out, and that's it. Hey, goodbye. But instead, some Rocky Mountain-loving referee gave Denver a first and goal to go, keeping the drive alive. And eventually, Broncos quarterback Bo Nix scored a bogus touchdown as the Broncos walked away with the shadiest W of the NFL season. And that is a good jumping-off point. So let us discuss. So here's the question. It turns out that the league, again, for those of you a little slow in the back of the room, the league has admitted the Rams got hosed. The refs botched the defensive pass interference call in Denver. Is the NFL's admission, their confession to Sean McVay, a big deal, a little deal, or a nothing burger? All right, so I've got, on this one, I've got buttered popcorn. We've got Motel 6, and Spaghetti Western. And we'll combine all of these things together, and we are going to fold up like a cheap tent, which is what the NFL referees did when the game was on the line. So to answer the question, is the NFL's confession, their admission to Sean McVay, a big deal, little deal, or a nothing burger? Well, number one, it is not a big deal. It is not a little deal. It is not a nothing burger. It is a wish sandwich. Rubber biscuit style. You got a kind of sandwich where you take two pieces of bread and you wish you had some meat, or in this case, some balls to make the right call. And that's what the NFL handed Sean McVay, a wish sandwich, a bucket of buttered popcorn, and a ticket to the Kabuki Theater. It's the public relations cabaret of the NFL. So how great is that? You get the my bad statement, days later, which, oh, by the way, is not accountability. It is not accountability. It's being robbed and receiving a handwritten note from the burglar. Yeah, that's what you got. So, okay, well, I robbed you, but I got a note here. I really needed the money more than you. So the NFL, we got it wrong. Mazel tov, we got it wrong. What a spectacularly useless admission that is. The NFL, just like big-time college football, toothless. Toothless. So we all knew they effed up the call right away. Right? We all knew it. McVay doesn't need an apology. He needed the official to take off his Broncos shirt and put on an actual officiating shirt and keep the frickin' flag in your pocket, buddy. Dum-dum. So the NFL investigated itself. It then sentenced itself to absolutely nothing. Sounds like the government. They just gave Sean McVay a shoulder shrug. What do you want us to do? We screwed you over. So the good news is now the Rams can have dinner with the coaching staff at Western Michigan, and they can trade notes on how it feels to be absolutely porked out of a win. So the NFL is not fixing this. They are not. The Broncos, you have to downgrade them on your little dumb power rankings and all that. The Rams got hosed. And if I'm a Bronco fan, I'm puking in my mouth right now. I'm embarrassed as a Bronco fan, in shame. I have my tail between my legs, and I'm sulking and puking in my mouth. How bad that feels. Just horrific. And this is the second consecutive year. The second consecutive year the NFL is out to get the Rams. What did the Rams do? Other than try to get all the good players. Last year in Seattle, the bogus two-point conversion where the play had ended, everyone stopped, and then they just awarded Seattle a two-point conversion, which was ridiculous, right? Everyone knows that. That was an injustice. And here we go again. At least this was early in the year as opposed to late in the year. It's like try to pick which time the NFL screwed the Rams. Eeny, meeny, miny, mo. You've got a lot to pick from. All right, meanwhile, to TV land we go. Where Amazon Prime Video has extended Herbie, and we assume his dog, Kirk Herbstreit, as its Thursday night football analyst for multiple seasons. How much do you think Kirk Herbstreit's getting to do a marginal job on Thursday night NFL football with Al Michaels? What do you think? You think he's getting like $3 million a year? What do you think, $5 million? $7 million? You think he's getting $7 million? All right, reveal answers. The answer, no, none of the above. These dum-dums at Amazon are paying Herbstreit $10 million per year. He's a college football guy pretending to be an NFL broadcaster, and he's getting $10 million a year. Can we lower that salary and then lower the cost of Amazon Prime? Does anyone say no to that? Like, I'm pretty sure you could put my fat ass in there for $5 million a year. You'd save $5 million and nobody would notice. Nobody, and I wouldn't bring my dog Moxie with me

0: It's Sean McVay. They signed Herbstreit hoping that McVay will eventually replace him in the Thursday night booth. So the question, what are the odds that Sean McVay ends up leaving the Rams for Amazon's NFL package, their television package on Thursday night? So the Maller official odds, the Maller Sportsbook odds, these are not DraftKings odds, these are Maller Sportsbook odds, that is plus 300. That implies there's a 25% chance that this happens. That's a 250 hitter in baseball. Now, Amazon continues to have this schoolboy crush on Sean McVay. He is the Moby Dick of NFL broadcasting. They've got their whaling boat fueled up there over at Amazon. They got the harpoon polished, and they're just waiting for Moby McVay to surface. And they're like, hey, that's our guy. Now, McVay already turned down $100 million back in 2022 when he was ready to quit the Rams. And supposedly he still has a standing offer. It's going to be more than $100 million now because of inflation. Enter Kirk Herbstreit. So Herbie, he's pulling down $10 million a year. He's got dental, and he gets to keep the chair warm for a guy who isn't even in the building. This is the ultimate temp job. I always thought the Cleveland Browns coaching job was the ultimate temp job. This is a pretty good temp job. And only in television, this doesn't happen in radio, but only in sports television can you make $10 million a year and still be somebody's plan B, like the backup plan. Now, Amazon is essentially telling Sean McVay, listen, we were big fans of Tom Baudet, and we loved those old Motel 6 commercials back in the day. So, Sean McVay, wherever you are, we'll leave the light on for you. That's it. We'll leave the light on for you. So, if the Rams post a bad season, if this thing goes sideways and the NFL's trying to screw them over, they already gave a win that should have been the Rams to the Broncos. Great injustice there. Second consecutive year, the Rams have been denied a victory. So, Amazon executives, if the Rams go sideways, or if they win the Super Bowl, either way, Amazon executives will be circling SoFi Stadium in the hood in Inglewood, like they're over at LAX, and the guys in the Cadillac Escalades, limo drivers that are waiting for someone. They're waiting for McVay. They're waiting for McVay is what they're doing. They're going round and round and round and round and round and round and round. All right, final point. To Nashville, where the country music is good, and the football is bad. Bad, bad, bad, bad, bad, bad, bad. And there's a sidebar element to this. So the Tennessee Titans were in position to beat the Giants until they asked Cam Ward to make a play. And then he pooped his diaper. It did not go well. Threw the ball to the other team, which would have been great if he hadn't done that and they had won the game. Anyway, so Titans quarterback Cam Ward addressing the snuffleupagus in the room, threatening social media messages, targeting his family, after his sister publicly revealed the messages from angry nut job fans. Well, here is, I'm told we have this. So rather than me pretend to be Cam Ward, here is the man that gave the greatest quote we've seen in recent years when he talked about the Tennessee Titans offense and said, we ass. Here is Cam Ward commenting on people sending nasty messages his way. Let's take a listen.
1: I mean, at the end of the day, people are weird. They can say whatever they want at the end of the day. But I think football will take care of a lot of it. My family know the position I'm in. And they know what I wanted, my whole life. They're in this position as well with me. And at the end of the day, we all, take within ourselves, not only myself, but every guy in the locker room who's going to go through adversity at some point. At the end of the day, you just got to continue to, prepare the same way, continue to, stay the same person. You can never get too high, never get too low. And at the end of the day, I mean, you make plays on the football field, everything else, handles itself.
0: Boy, he's been reading sportscliche.com. What about the start of the day, Cam? How many times do you say at the end of the day? At least three? How long is that soundbite? We might have to play that again. 34 seconds. All right. How many times do you think he said at the end of the day? At least three. Probably four.
2: How many times did he say
0: Yeah, too. All right. So let's see here. Let's bet. How many ums did Cam Ward say? Let's do a round robin bet here. I'm going to say in 34 seconds, Cam Ward

0: said, nine times. Anybody wanting on that?
1: I was going to say eight, so yeah, I think
0: we're close. Lorena?
2: I'm going to go with 12.
0: Okay. Well, at least you didn't completely box me in and say 10, so I thank you for that. I appreciate that. All right, so we're going to go, I'm saying 9, Coop says 8. We'll just do the ums this time, and then we'll count at the end of the day. But this is just the ums. Let's count. Play along here as you listen. Here is Cam Ward, professional football player, quarterback for the Tennessee Titans, and a wonderful orator. Let's take a listen.
3: I mean, at the end of the day, people are weird. They can say whatever they want at the end of the day. But I think football will take care of a lot of it. You know, my family know the position I'm in. And, you know, they know, you know, what I wanted, you know, my whole life. They're in this position as well with me. And at the end of the day, you know, we all, you know, take within ourselves, not only myself, but every guy in the locker room who's going to go through adversity at some point. And, you know, at the end of the day, you just got to continue to, you know, prepare the same way, continue to, you know, stay the same person. You can never get too high, never get
0: one
3: too
0: more.
3: Low. And at the end of the day, I mean, you make plays on the football field. Everything else, you know, handles itself.
0: I won!
2: I do want to point out, I had 9 written down.
0: What do I win? Do I get a golden ticket?
2: You get a golden ticket, Ben.
0: I get a golden ticket.
4: I got a golden ticket.
0: Oh, that's great. And I didn't cheat or anything. I just thought it was
1: because he normally does.
0: No, I don't cheat. I'm just saying.
1: Surprised when he actually gets it.
0: All right. Well, do we even need to play it again to do the at the end of the day? I think he said like 3 times. I think. You know,
1: I think it might have been 4. I'm gonna go 4.
0: All right, play it one more time. Let's go. Here we go. Cam Ward, one more time.
3: I mean, at the end of the day, people are weird. They can say whatever they want at the end of the day. But I think football will take care of a lot of it. You know, my family know the position I'm in. And, you know, they know, you know, what I wanted, you know, my whole life. They're in this position as well with me. And at the end of the day, you know, we all, you know, take within ourselves, not only myself, but every guy in the locker room who's going to go through adversity at some point. And, you know, at the end of the day, you just got to continue to, you know, prepare the same way, continue to, you know, stay the same person. You can never get too high, never get too low.
0: No.
3: And at the end of the day, I mean, you make
0: plays on football. Oh, man. Oh, no. Oh, all right. Well, there you go. There's Cam Ward.
2: It's a lot of end of the days, though. A
0: lot of ums and end of the days. You can never get too high or too low.
2: If you cut all those out, that might have been a 10-second soundbite.
0: That's the spokesman. That's the face of the Tennessee Titans right there. That's your CEO. Oh, my God. All right. It would be fine if he was good at football, but he sucks at that, too. All right. So the question, you got Titans quarterback Cam Ward, saying people are weird for threatening his family online. How do you react to this one? So, man alive. Look, when Titans quarterback Cam Ward calls people weird, it's actually, by the way, the song is People Are Strange from the Doors. It's an old song, People Are Strange. And sending online threats, he's missing the point. Social media is like a spaghetti western. It's the wild, wild west is what it is, except every cowboy is hiding behind an anime avatar. Apparently, his family, I guess his sister, just discovered the internet contains unpleasant people. If you really want to find out how unpleasant, do a daily talk show where you point out certain teams are frauds and see middle-aged and old Raider fans, for example, lose their lunch because they're a bunch of morons. Anyway, listen, stop the presses. Stop the presses. Back in the day, the village idiot had to physically leave the village to bother you. There was a time. There was a time. Now, the internet has given every village idiot international distribution. They can literally distribute their bullcrap everywhere. And dumb people, extra dumb people, pay attention to the village idiot. They're like, oh, we must listen to the village idiot. No! For hundreds of years, no one listened to the village idiot because they were the idiot. Now you're listening to the idiot. Why are you listening to the idiot? Don't listen to the idiot. These trolls are just fishing for attention. They have no life. They're losers. So by putting this out there, you're encouraging more of this kind of activity. Ergo, what is the old line? Don't feed the trolls. Don't do it. Feeding the trolls creates more trolls. Kind of like the gremlins. Don't feed the gremlins after midnight. Don't the water thing, all that. You don't have to leave the digital front door open. And you can turn off your DMs. It takes 5 seconds. Problem is dramatically reduced. And sure, you cannot fix stupid. There is no way to fix stupid. But fortunately, you can block stupid. So that's a good thing. You can block stupid, and that's the way to go. Yeah. It is the Ben Maller Show as we are pressing on here and on and on and on. Later this hour, we do have Benny versus the Penny. We'll have the Thursday night Benny versus the Penny. The Steelers, who just unloaded Joey Porter Jr. to the Cowboys, will take the Cleveland Browns on in Ohio. So we'll have that game handicapping that. We'll take your calls as well. 877-99 on Fox. That's 877-996-6369. Also available on the X machine. And that's, again, at Ben Maller there. You can send questions in for Ask Ben, which will be coming up later, or just have a comment. You can touch up my work if you want. There's really nothing to touch up, though. Can we agree on that? There's really nothing that you need to touch up at all. Nothing at all. All right, so Mike Tomlin has gone viral, the former Steelers coach who's now over at NBC. What did Mike Tomlin do to go viral? We'll get to the bottom of that. And also an NFL quarterback with a cry for help, or so it sounded, a cry for help. We'll go there as well. We'll get to all of it, and we will do it next. However, it's a block party kind of a day. It is the A block. Let's see if we can find out what hour it is.
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30: In the Northeast, cooler air is settling in behind the recent coastal storm. Expect a mix of sun and clouds with highs mainly in the 60s and 70s. Across the Midwest, showers and thunderstorms continue from the plains into the Mississippi Valley. Heavy rain could cause flooding, especially from eastern Nebraska and Iowa into Missouri and Illinois. Flooding's also an issue in parts of the South and along the Gulf Coast. Heavy, slow-moving thunderstorms are possible across Texas, Oklahoma, and Arkansas, with several inches of rain possible in some areas. In the Southwest, moisture from the remnants of Tropical Storm Polo combines with a strong upper-level system that's producing heavy rain from Arizona and New Mexico into Texas. California stays mostly dry with temperatures in the 70s along the coast. Inland highs will be in the 90s. A few scattered showers are in the forecast for the Pacific Northwest as temperatures hit the low 70s. And in Hawaii, Tropical Storm Nolo has moved west of the islands, but bands of showers continue, especially across Kauai and Oahu. That's your national forecast. I'm Tammy Trujillo.
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0: the theme song of the overnight show. We love you. All our strange friends.
1: We can change it.
0: Yeah, I feel like it's an old song. Does this not sum up the zeitgeist of the overnight? I believe it does. We're here for you when nobody wants you, when everyone's sleeping. Yeah. No, I'm serious. No, don't. I'm being honest here. We are. It is the Ben Maller Show. If you'd like to be part of this overnight experience, you can give us a buzz at 877-99 on Fox. That's 877-996-6369. Remember, everyone's strange. Everyone's strange in one way or another. It's just how it works, and you have to embrace it. There's no one normal. People that think they're normal are abnormal. 877-99 on Fox. This hour, we started yapping about the great injustice there. The second straight year, the NFL has robbed Sean McVay and the Rams of a win. It happened in Seattle last year, that bogus two-point conversion. Now the NFL admits, bad job by us. Yeah, it shouldn't have been pass interference. You should have won the game. Yeah, but there's nothing we can do. Sorry about that. Yeah. Well, why not? You're the NFL. Why can't you do something? Oh, we can't do it. Can't do it. And on X, at Ben Maller, Lorena is here. She's known as the FSR Tech Queen.
1: Hello.
0: And Koopaloop at a Bronco fan. That's a Bronco fan. Your comments can and will be used against you in the court of the Maller militia, so please act accordingly. Later this hour, Mike Tomlin has gone viral. What did he do to go viral? And a cry for help, some are saying, from an NFL starting quarterback, and it's only week four. It is only week four. So we'll get to that. And let's see here. Mark the Walker says, at the end of the day, at the start of the night, I mean, at the beginning of the mid-morning, midday through the early evening, at the very start of twilight, in the waning moments of nap time, you know? There you go. Lawn God Larry writes in, you know, it's a real God. He's a lawn God. And he says, at the end of the day, he faced adversity, he said. And Not a Burner says, does count as The and are side by side. If you look at the handbook, and I studied this years ago, and I spent a lot of time in my younger days in locker rooms interviewing athletes, and the one common denominator over the years, no matter where you go, what sport, is the and ah. And the people that study the language and communication, linguists they're called, they tell us that people that often use and ah in a very very particular, deliberate way, it's a conversation manager, meaning they're having trouble communicating, and so they're using the word as a filler while they're trying to scramble to remember, although Cam Ward sounded like he was using as a period at the end of every sentence. He just kept saying Another great pet peeve of ours is the you know. That's a good one, too. You know. Same thing. You know is someone that has poor conversation skills, and they keep saying, you know. It's very popular. So there's your fun, not really a fun fact, just a random factoid.
1: Which one irritates you more?
0: Well, they're both annoying. You know was always the one that got me. You know, gotta go. Doc Dan writes in from Minnesota. He says, the someone who works at the NFL who said the call was wrong against the Rams has been identified. Oh, I see what you did there. Eileen in San Francisco writes in, says, oh no, you were scaring me on the Monday night show screeching about the Rams loss, and now more complaining. That's right. No justice, no peace, Eileen. I learned that from all you protesters. No justice, no peace. Analog Al writes in, says they will fix it. They being the NFL, they will screw another team before the end of the season to make up for it. Probably a division game, especially after the last year two-point conversion debacle, he says. Jerry in a Jar writes in, says, cheating seems to follow Sean Payton. That was a terrible call. Absolutely terrible call. And our friend Jerry from Rhode Island, friend of the show, met Jerry a couple times over the years. She says, great ripping of the Red Sox last hour. I am severely fed up by watching 4A players when everyone has real MLB hitters. Well, not the Cubs. Like what Contreras said, computers not enough. It does appear. Just having the supercomputer does not necessarily get it done. Curmudgeon Wayne in Duluth writes in, says, did you see that J.J. McCarthy is number 18 now? I'm curious if he yelled at his new team that he's now 9+9. Hey-o! Curmudgeon Wayne will be at the Chuckles Comedy Club. He will be appearing there all night. Let's go to the phones and we'll say hello. Thank you. Let's go to Anthony in Louisiana. Hello, Anthony. Welcome.
2: Hey, man.
0: What's going on, Anthony?
2: How you doing?
0: Well, thanks for asking. I appreciate it. I'm a little sleepy. Had some trouble sleeping. I had some stuff to do. And I've got big podcast weekend coming up, Anthony, and I look forward to that. I always count down until Friday morning when I get done with the show. Obviously, today is Thursday, but on Friday, I get done with the show, and then I'm thinking about, well, maybe I should put somebody on the podcast, or maybe I should just rant. You know, these are the things, Anthony, that go through my mind. These are the things.
2: Yeah, you pray for me now. I'm going to have he's taken out today.
0: Oh, that's right. Today's the big day. Today is the day. It all goes down.
2: Yeah, we're thinking about you. You should have called me tomorrow, Saturday, to check on me.
0: Oh, so don't call you today. Wait till Saturday to check on you?
2: Yeah.
0: Are you going to be in the hospital for 2 days because you're having two teeth pulled? Is that what's going to happen?
2: No, I'm coming out the same day.
0: Oh, you're coming out the same day. All right. All right. Well, let's all pray for the mouth of Anthony in Louisiana. Very important.
2: Hey, cuz.
1: Hey, guess what I made you?
2: What? I like football.
0: You're a drop, Anthony. This is a big moment in a caller's life. Very few callers become a drop on the show.
2: I like football.
0: Yeah.
2: It's good to hear from you, Lorraine.
1: Good like, to hear from you.
0: Let me tell you, Anthony, how this is going to work, and we'll do a little play along with our friend Lorena. So if I'm talking baseball, and I say, hey, I think I've talked too much baseball. What should we talk about now?
2: I like football.
0: Okay, boom. See that?
2: Yeah. You
0: man, the man is overwhelmed. The man is emotionally overwhelmed, is what he can barely speak.
2: Yeah, you play for me, Lorraine.
1: I will, and I will play that drop while you're gone, I promise.
2: Yeah, and Tommy said to check the chicken.
0: Okay, all right, thank you. She will not call. I'll call you. I will try to remember to call you. And you will not answer your phone like all the other idiots that listen to the show that give me their number and then don't answer their phone. So, just saying.
2: I like football.
0: Let's go to us. Here's a blast from the past. This guy used to be a celebrity caller, and he retired. Sir Scratchoff. Hello, Sir Scratchoff. Welcome. In Arkansas, Sir Scratchoff going once, going twice. Sir Scratchoff has gone bye-bye. He's not there. Let's say hello to Jared, who's in South Dakota. What's going on, Jared? Welcome. You're on the Ben Maller Show on Fox.
3: Hey, this is great. I've tried to call in many times over the years. I'm always working at night, and I never get a chance to get through because I always have to go do a call. I drive taxi or Lyft, either one. When I'm not doing taxi, I do Lyft. And I just wanted to thank you because this show is great. It really does entertain my whole night, and appreciate it.
0: Well, thank you. And, Coop, make sure to save that for a future open to the show. So we need that. Can you do that again and say the Ben Maller Show specifically? Can you repeat what you said and just add on the Ben Maller Show? So everyone quiet. Here we go. Let's do take two. This is for a future open to the Ben Maller Show. This would be none other than our friend Jared from South Dakota. Go ahead.
3: Well, the Ben Maller Show keeps me entertained at night. I never used to look forward to going to work. One day I'm flipping through the channels, used to listen to another four-lettered show that I didn't really like, and found this one, and you're amazing, man. You really keep the interaction with the people and I like that part of it. It's quite entertaining, and the Ben Maller Show is the best.
0: Yeah! Boom! Right there. Send that to our boss, Scott Shapiro, Coop, please. Make sure he gets his hands on that. I'm sure you will. No? All right. Well, thank you for listening. And you're off work tonight? You're not obviously working because you're able to...
3: No, I'm just between calls. It's a slow night.
0: You're driving... What city are you in?
3: Sioux Falls, South Dakota. It's the only town in this state that you would need ride services because it's the only one with any people more than like 20 people. So the only town here. It's very small population, but about 200,000 people here. So,
0: well, that's not bad. And are you from there, or did you move there?
3: I moved here from a farm in Nebraska, and so we're huge football fans. You know, we got the Cornhuskers, but I got to remind you, you know, those Rams, they got a call a few years back. I don't know if you remember that PI. So,
0: that was a great call. That was a great call, sir. It was a tremendous officiating in New Orleans that day. I love that officiating, so I did. All right. Thank you for listening. Be safe out there. All right. There you go. Our new friend, that driving around, enjoying his life, listening to our show late at night. Let's say hello quickly. I got a little time. By the way, the Mike Tomlin going viral story, that would be he has revealed his Minecraft city. He had talked about this a couple weeks ago, and I guess he's now released it, and it's out and about and all that. So his highly detailed Minecraft city, he spent 12 years building this across multiple console generations. There's a 19-minute YouTube video, which has gone viral here, of Tomlin showcasing his work. Now, he did this because his kids, he wanted to relate to his kids, and, you know, kids hate football, I guess, and so your dad's the coach of the Steelers, might as well not pay attention to that and just play Minecraft, and so that's what his kids did, and eventually this became a thing, a hobby for Mike Tomlin, and now the world can see his hard work, and it was pretty funny, though. Le'Veon Bell, remember him, Le'Veon Bell, the guy that, what was his line, he didn't know you could get a driving under the influence, smoking weed. Wasn't that Le'Veon Bell? I believe it was. Le'Veon Bell on social media said, we were trying to win Super Bowls, and Coach Tomlin was on a Minecraft building thing, building cities. Yeah, that's about right. All right, I got to leave some time for Benny versus Benny. So you guys on hold, I promise we will get you if you stay on hold. If you call back later, that's fine. We'll get you then as well. But straight ahead, we've got Benny versus the Penny. Time now for the Insta Trivia. And here it is. Ben Johnson is 14-7-1 against the spread as the Bears head coach. That is the best against the spread start for any Bears head coach in the Super Bowl era, breaking the record held by blank. Again, Ben Johnson of the Bears, he's as head coach, 14-7 against the spread. That's gambling terminology. That is the best against the spread start for any Bears head coach in the Super Bowl era, breaking the mark held by blank. That's the Insta Trivia. The answer, we'll get to it. We'll do it next. However, the live reads continue, and it's the B block. What hour is it? Let's see here. What hour?
4: Number two.
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28: In the Northeast, cooler air is settling in behind the recent coastal storm. Expect a mix of sun and clouds with highs mainly in the 60s and 70s. Across the Midwest, showers and thunderstorms continue from the plains into the Mississippi Valley. Heavy rain could cause flooding, especially from eastern Nebraska and Iowa into Missouri and Illinois. Flooding's also an issue in parts of the South and along the Gulf Coast. Heavy, slow-moving thunderstorms are possible across Texas, Oklahoma, and Arkansas, with several inches of rain possible in some areas. In the Southwest, moisture from the remnants of Tropical Storm Polo combines with a strong upper-level system that's producing heavy rain from Arizona and New Mexico into Texas. California stays mostly dry with temperatures in the 70s along the coast. Inland highs will be in the 90s. A few scattered showers are in the forecast for the Pacific Northwest as temperatures hit the low 70s. And in Hawaii, Tropical Storm Nolo has moved west of the islands, but bands of showers continue, especially across Kauai and Oahu. That's your national forecast. I'm Tammy Trujillo.
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0: 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All part of the fun. And there is no time like October. The NLDS is here, streaming live on Fox 1. Padres and Brewers, Dodgers versus either the Phillies or the Braves. Both NLDS series can be seen on Fox 1. Every hit could be the one that changes everything. Stream the MLB postseason live on Fox 1. All right, back to it. Pay off the Insta Trivia. Ben Johnson at 14-7-1 against the spread. That's a 670 winning percentage as the Bears head coach. The best against the spread start for any Bears coach in the Super Bowl era, breaking the mark held by me. Robbie, the Mariner fan, going with Jim Tom Sulu, who famously farted during a news conference. Lovie Smith from Mr. Irrigation. And C.J. Stroud, thank you, he says. What else do we have? Jimmy Neutron from Gunner in Minnesota. Ranger Smith from Chip and the Q's. Who else? Page down. Daryl Bevel from Shane in Des Moines. Dick Vermeil from Rebecca, the Ram fan. Antonio Santander from Natada. Nada from... from LAX. Do you have an answer, Loretta? Quickly.
1: Boosie the Beaver.
0: No. It is Matt Nagy. Matt Nagy had the previous record, who's now the offensive coordinator, I believe, with the Giants. Here we go.
2: How about that?
3: To the third degree. Fire it. This.
0: Yes.
1: Oh, my gosh. I totally forgot. This is just not what I'm used to anymore.
0: I
1: understand. Hold on a
0: second.
1: It's all right.
0: We don't have time.
1: This is good.
3: Welcome in, militia. Speaking of winners, can you handle more Maller mayhem?
0: We really don't have
3: time.
1: Ladies and gentlemen.
0: Yes.
3: It's time now for Benny versus the Penny.
0: All right, let's do it. Pittsburgh 2-1, and they're a 2.5-point road favorite at Cleveland. It's on Amazon. Al Michaels and Herbie. Temps in the 70s tonight in Cleveland. You know, it's early October. A slight chance of rain. I'm going to take the Steelers. Now, I went back and forth in this game, but I feel more comfortable with the Steelers here, mainly because of their defense here. The pass rush should cause all kinds of problems to the creepy quarterback, Deshaun Watson. And as long as you don't give the ball away, Aaron Rodgers, control the field position, make Cleveland drive 70-plus yards. The Steelers should easily cover the spread. All I have to do is win by a field goal, so I'm going to take Pittsburgh, Aaron Rodgers, and that defense. Kuba Loop, you're representing the Penny. Who does the Penny like?
4: Penny agrees with you again on primetime. Likes the Steelers.
0: I've been doing well in these Thursday games. I've been doing pretty well, so there you go. Penny versus the Penny. You better not F this up, Pittsburgh. Don't screw this up, Steelers. Do not do it.
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29: It's August 2023, a county government meeting in Pennsylvania's Lehigh Valley. 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
30: My two-month-old son was happily drinking milk from his bottle when he quickly started choking, turned blue, and went limp. My boyfriend transported our son to the changing table as I grabbed an anti-choking device and my boyfriend began assembling it. Two pumps of the device and my son was conscious, gasping for air and coughing up milk.
29: They all went to the ER to make sure the baby was okay.
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30: 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And I'm a mom who lost everything in less than 24 hours due to one doctor's misdiagnosis. Enough is enough.
29: 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And the next one. The stories they tell form a pattern of parents walking into a Lehigh Valley hospital to get help for a child, only to leave without them. And the same doctor's name kept coming up again and again. A pediatrician.
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3: And here's what you need to know.
34: There's nothing like a belly bomb in the Bronx.
35: Pitch. Swing on. Deep drive. Right field. Got a chance. And there it goes! A three-run homer! Cody Bellinger, 8-1 Yankees.
34: You heard it on the Yankees radio network. They swept the Red Sox 9-2, eliminating Boston from the postseason. Yankees will face the Rays in the ALDS starting on Saturday. The White Sox eliminated the Astros from the postseason with a 7-3 win. It's their first postseason series win since 2005. And the Padres took down the Cubs 4-1. San Diego will head to Milwaukee to take on the Brewers in the NLDS. Game 3 between the Phillies and the Braves will start at 8 p.m. Eastern on Thursday in Atlanta. And in the NFL, the Steelers are trading cornerback Joey Porter Jr. to the Dallas Cowboys in exchange for a second-round pick and a conditional sixth-round pick. I'm Monty Bolaños.
0: Pay attention. 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
7: A need for speed. Welcome in the beginning of another hour of the Ben Maller Show as we welcome you into the great month of October. Yes, the first day of October, I know, as we shoot the crap together here and help our cash flow situation coast to coast, border to border, and beyond on the vast and astronomically powerful microphones of FSR emanating live from the punch as we pull no punches here. No, we do not pull punches. Don't do it. Do not do it at all. Guaranteed Human from the world-famous Fox Sports Radio studios, where Eileen in San Francisco is happy because I'm not going to be complaining about the Rams getting hosed by the referees this hour. And she also said, hey, Maller, can you help us out? Can you do us a solid? Tell us about DraftKings. 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Why not? 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Football is here. And so is DraftKings. 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Again, that's promo code Maller at DraftKings. The crown is yours. And then I believe it was Ricardo, the poker pro, who likes our show, who said, hey, Maller, I don't know where I'm going to be able to watch the National League Divisional Series. Can you help me? I said, yes, I will help you out. I'm not just a loudmouth. I can also help you out. There is no time like October. Yeah, I smell the air, October air. The NLDS is just about here, streaming live on Fox One. It begins this weekend. Padres and Brewers. Padres swept out the Cubs last night. They'll take on the Brew Crew this weekend, and the Dodgers are waiting to see who they'll play. It's either going to be the Dodgers versus the Phillies or the Atlanta Braves. Series that we've seen, matchups we've seen, good series over the last 10 years or so in the playoffs. Both NLDS series can be seen on Fox One. Every hit could be the one that changes everything. Stream the MLB postseason live on Fox One. We thank you in advance. So our lead this hour is from the swap meet. We had a very interesting night. The mentioned the baseball there. The Yankees eliminated the Red Sox. They've advanced. A lot of sweeps in this wild card round. Only one series left. The White Sox, hallelujah, swept out the Cheaters from Houston. So they're out. That Albuve guys, he's gone. He's gone. So they're out. The ass 1,000, 2,000 holes. Mentioned the Padres sweeping the team from Chicago, the Cubs. So that's the baseball part of it. And we have the Phillies and the Braves to look forward to later today while we'll be watching some football as well. But our lead from the swap meet, where Tyreek Hill, did he find a new team? Not yet. Not yet. He's been a free agent since the Dolphins fired him back in February. Of course, in sports, they don't say you're fired as a player. They say you were released. It's a softer term. You were released. Anyway, Tyreek, unable to play, he's still recovering from a left knee dislocation and multiple ligament tears suffered playing for the Miami football team last year, much to the dismay of Stevie Meatballs. Now, Hill is 32, and he stirred up the speculation machine. He stirred the pot. He stirred the pot, the speculation machine, with an 8-word post on X saying, quote, "I think I'm ready for some cold weather," he said, close quote. Now, that cryptic message immediately fueling the speculation machine, which is a spinoff of the old George Michael sports machine. If you're old, you know what I'm talking about. And Hill could be signaling a sign. I saw the sign that he is going to sign with a cold weather contender. Ooh, who could that be? So that is a good jumping off point. Let us discuss. What did free agent wide receiver Tyreek Hill actually tell us with those 8 words about cold weather? So I've got nightclub, Taco Bell, and Rosetta Stone. And we will combine all of those things together, and we are going to hit the numbers is what we're going to do. We're going to hit the numbers. And we'll not be in a quandary. We're not going to be in a quandary. So to lead off, Tyreek Hill is right now on a pontoon boat. He's on a pontoon boat, and he's doing some fishing. He's doing some fishing while executing the social media version of standing outside a nightclub, hoping that somebody, one of the bouncers, recognize him. Don't you know who I am? It's the art of manifestation is what it is. Now, keep in mind, manifestation is just a wonderful word for publicly begging without admitting you're publicly begging. So, I used to be a big deal. Don't you know who I am? And all that. He's out here flirting with the Bills and the Packers like a guy casually mentioning that a couple of women who haven't texted him back, but he's talking about them. He's, oh, yeah, they're into me, but they haven't actually gotten back to me. So Buffalo is 3-0. That's an obvious connection. Buffalo lacking a lot of razzle-dazzle in terms of playmakers at the wideout position. So Buffalo 3-0. Green Bay, not good. They have an opening. You saw wide receiver Jaden Reed, much to the dismay of the Green Bay Gobbler, Jaden Reed's injury. So he's out for a long time. And there's other teams. Go back to Kansas City. They don't seem to need him. The Niners, they got a bunch of old dudes, and those guys are always getting hurt. The Rams don't have that much depth. And you got the Ravens as a possibility as well. And how about the Patriots? They're not playing very well right now. They don't have much at the wide receiver position. So the question is not what team. The question is, why would anyone want Tyreek Hill? How much explosiveness remains after a catastrophic injury suffered on a primetime game last year? So you're not buying the cheetah version of Tyreek Hill. You're not buying the guy that would zoom past defensive backs in Kansas City while enjoying the Ben Maller chicken fingers. You're buying whatever percentage survived the expiration of the warranty. The warranty expired, and you're like, okay, what is that? So the knee, it's like going to Walmart, Tyreek Hill's knee, and buying some smoked and seasoned pulled pork. It's shredded pulled pork is what it is. And so this figures to go about as well wherever Tyreek Hill lands will go about as well as OBJ's comeback Disney movie with the Giants, which, oh, by the way, is over. It's already over. Yeah, it's Dunskis. More on that coming up in a minute. Meanwhile, we go to Houston, where Mr. Irrigation, our P1 there, and Ocho Texto are dazed and confused about how bad the Texans have been on both sides of the ball, very mediocre defensively, no longer a top 5 defense. But the offense, who goofed, I've got to know. So C.J. Stroud, the elder statesman of the Texans offense, with a wink and a nod, he hasn't been around that long. Remember, he was the savior of Houston football as a rookie, and then he had to play the rest of his career, and he's hit a false note. So Stroud is standing by his criticism earlier of Houston's offense. They're 0-3 right now, the Texans, calling for a more aggressive approach under the embattled Nick Caley, the offensive coordinator there. Stroud said Houston must do a better job, quote, using our guys in the right way, close quote. He also talked about creating explosive plays. Without Nico Collins, there have been none of those, really. He insists the communication with Nick Caley remains good and says the offensive problems are a collective, he claims. Even though he ripped the play calling

0: season. Houston is winless. The offense overall is ranked 24th out of 32. Other than the food poisoning, how was the contaminated lettuce you bought a couple months ago at Taco Bell? How was it, CJ? No? You don't want to comment on that? Okay. Now, the naked truth is that Nick Caley is calling a hide-and-seek offense. That's the play calling, hide-and-seek with the quarterback. Now, why would you call plays like that? Could it be, Batman, because they don't trust the volatility of C.J. Stroud? I'm just saying. They've wrapped Stroud in bubble wrap. They've lost the scissors, and they're locked into this conservative game plan, station-to-station play calling. And now you look at the head coach, DeMeco Ryans, and he's in a bit of a quagmire because their defense, which was the rock of Gibraltar for Houston, how they were able to win games over the last couple of years, they're not a top five defense right now. They're in the middle of the pack defensively. They're a mid-defensive team, and the offense is now fighting with itself. It does not seem to be going very well. That does not seem to be going very well. All right, last thing. To New York, we mentioned this earlier. And the Giants coach, John Harbaugh, had to face the music, had to patch together some excuses explaining why the Disney-like storybook return of Odell Beckham ended with him being fired. And Harbaugh was asked about that. Why did you fire Odell Beckham Jr.? He said, quote, "It just wasn't working for us," close quote. Harbaugh also said he had a, quote, "great conversation," close quote, with Beckham, but admitted the Giants were, quote, they just weren't getting enough production from OBJ. You think? Harbaugh wanted Beckham to do more to get on the field. And Beckham apparently didn't want to do that. He said the coaching staff was unable to make the reunion work, so he's trying to take some of the blame. The coach accepted some responsibility. John Harbaugh saying, "put it on us," is what he said. And he emphasized the failure was not necessarily Odell Beckham's fault. Bullcrap. All right, so the question, Giants coach John Harbaugh on releasing OBJ, his quote, "it just wasn't working for us." How are you interpreting all of this? So let's work our way through Harbaugh. Now, John Harbaugh says, "put it on us" as well. That was one of his other quotes. That is coach speak for, "I don't think Beckham can play anymore. I'm going to try to protect him because that's what I have to do. I have to protect him. He's my former player. I must protect him. So I'm going to sing a different tune than the reality tune is what I'm going to do." Yeah, exactly. And so this was not a roster cut. This was an NFL eviction notice. It just wasn't working for us. The five most terrifying words you can hear right before HR joins your Zoom call. And you have two people. Because every major company, when they fire you, and if you've heard the show, you know I've been fired many times. There's always the rule they have to have two people there. Because if you get fired and there's only one person and you sue, it's your word versus their word. But if there's two people there, the company has a witness. So they always fire you with two people. Always have two people there. That's HR 101. Human Resources 101 is what that is. So that's just the way of the world, right? The way of the world. That's it. That's how this works. And that's all you need to know. So the Giants bought the vintage package, the Classico OBJ package with the jersey and the whole thing. And they discovered the player inside the box was discontinued. The reunion show got three episodes, and the network canceled it. That's it. OBJ, apparently, the way I read the story, too big a diva, he didn't want to play special teams. And as I read it, maybe I'm wrong on this, but if Beckham had agreed to be on special teams, he'd still be on the Giants today. He was not productive enough in the passing game to just be a backup wide receiver that doesn't play to justify a roster spot. You can be a diva when you're a wide receiver. Number one! When you're a wide receiver.
1: Number one!
0: When you're a wide receiver, number five or six or whatever Beckham is, you better know where the punt team has their meetings. You better know how to cover on a kickoff. And so that's the reality. So enough with this sentimental garbage. using my Mallard

0: Rosetta Stone, it just wasn't working, translates to, we found out that Odell Beckham Jr. cannot play anymore. We tried, he stunk, and we got rid of his ass. That's it. That's all. Period. Stop. It is the Ben Maller Show. We'll take some more amazing phone calls coming up here momentarily. You can fill up the lines. There's one line open. One line open at 877-99 on Fox. You can also hit us up on the X Machine at Ben Maller. That's at Ben Maller. If you'd like to be part of the live program, you can call in there. And then go back and hear the podcast later and say, oh, look at that. I'm on the podcast. How exciting is that? How amazing. How wonderful. Time now, though, for the Maller Riddle of the Day. And we have Ask Ben, I believe, coming up. Ask Ben your questions and our answers. So if you would like to send those questions in, you can do that coming up in a little bit. Be Ask Ben time. And hashtag Ask Ben. Here's the Maller Riddle of the Day. The Maller Riddle of the Day. Here it is. So Marshawn Lynch recently said the Seahawks at one point put sensors in his shoulder pads that showed he was blank every game. All right. Again, Marshawn Lynch says the Seahawks put sensors in his shoulder pads back in the day, and they showed that he was blank every single game. That is the Maller Riddle of the Day. The answer, we'll get to it, and we will do it next. Well, all is well and good. It's the A block, and let's see if we can count what hour it is.
1: Number three.
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3: The different color noises, white noise, brown noise, pink noise. Brown noise is deeper, has lower frequencies, it's got more bass, minimalizes that higher frequency. Mm-hmm. And I didn't really know this, but apparently you can liken some of these to sounds in nature. And apparently brown noise is more akin to like a river rapid or a heavy rainfall or thunder.
4: Because there's also white noise and pink noise, you think brown noise is just named after the color brown. Wrong. There was a scientist named Robert Brown from Scotland.
3: White noise is used, aside from just sleeping, a lot of times with like noise-canceling headphones and stuff, mm-hmm. masking other sounds.
4: Pink noise is a little different. It's kind of like the compromise between white noise and brown noise.
3: As far as which one is best for sleep, there have been some very middling studies over the years. But at Oxford in 2017, they said that they fell asleep 40% faster listening to white noise, but their overall sleep was about the same.
4: Okay.
3: There was a study in 2017 from Northwestern of 13 older adults, and they said pink noise provided deeper sleep overall and improved ability to recall words.
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0: show on Fox Sports Radio as we work our way through the overnight hours. We know you have options. Not good ones. And we're glad that you have chosen to spend some time with us. We thank you. We thank you. We thank you. We thank you for that. And you can interact with us. We have Ask Ben coming up in a little bit. Ben and friends, Lorena and Cooper here as well. You can ask us all questions. We don't do sporty. We don't do sporty on Ask Ben. Get to know us. Anything. Doesn't matter. We're here for you. Hashtag Ask Ben. That'll be coming up in a little bit on the X Machine. At Ben Maller. Call in 877-99 on Fox. You can say hello to Lorena.
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0: Send her thoughts and prayers. Her cousin Anthony in Louisiana is going to have two teeth pulled later today, and he's very concerned about that, and that's her cuz. Very important. And Koopaloo. Say hello to Koop at a Bronco fan. I saw Koop in our production meeting. He was very upset that his Broncos did not say, hey, let's... Can we turn that win into a loss? We don't deserve that win. He was upset. He wanted Sean Payton to give back that win, and he was devastated. He knows that's not a real win. So.
2: Yes, I'm very upset.
0: You are. I can tell by the tone of your voice, Coop. You're very emotional.
2: I'm so torn up over getting the W.
0: You don't want to get a win like that, Coop. It's just bad, bad mojo. It really is bad mojo.
2: This is where you lose me.
0: I'm not losing you at all.
2: Yeah, no, it's just hypocritical.
0: Not hypocritical at all?
2: Yeah, you would never, you don't care how you get the win.
0: I'm a man of great integrity when it comes to victories, Coop. I want you to know that. I'm not just some blowhard here that has a microphone and headphones and tools of ignorance.
2: Just like how you said that was a good non-call there in the...
0: Well, it was. If you remember, there were two New Orleans Saints players that held on the play, so they chose not to call the holding penalties on the Saints. Both of their offensive tackles held Ram defensive players. Uh-huh. So if you want to call a fair game... They just decided on that play to make the call that they were just going to let the officials, going to let the game play out, and that's fine. But again, go back and look at the tape, Coop. There were multiple holding penalties on the New Orleans Saints on that particular play. I love how everyone conveniently forgets about that. Like, I guess that didn't happen. But like, we're supposed to make this other call, but the holding penalties against the Saints, well, we can't make that call. Okay. Let's get to the always popular payoff on the Maller Riddle of the Day. And we have Ask Ben. That'll be coming up. Ask Ben in a little bit. Here's the Maller Riddle of the Day. So Marshawn Lynch recently said that the Seahawks put sensors in his shoulder pads that showed he was blank every game. What do we have here? Let's see. Perito says, something about, he's a, give me Raider propaganda. That's not an answer to the Who Am I game. And I'm sure we will not hear from you after that game there, Perito, because the Raiders are not going to win. Alf, the alien opiner, is going with Verklempt. He was Verklempt every game. Sugar from his Skittles habit. Late night drug tester says, what do we have? Smuggling Skittles. From Not a Burner, page down, Not Blind Austin in Bakersfield says, the Seahawks showed that he was a mutant known as Weed Man. From Not Blind Austin. Timmy from Busco, Indiana says they showed that he was eating his Wheaties every single day. Analog Al checks in from Parts Unknown, says avoiding contact. What else? Andy in Lionel Lakes, Minnesota says he was there so he wouldn't get fined. Inca Terror from New York points out that Marshawn Lynch was communicating with aliens. Filler Up Phil just randomly said shake weight is the answer. JT the Wingman says Taco Bell, taco sauce packets is the answer. Our buddy Slug in Vegas. Hey, buddy. Slug says Marshawn was on lean every game. Stoned was guessed by our buddy Chip in the Qs. Who else do we have? Johnny Q got it right, obviously cheating. Rod, the ambassador of Bakersfield, he also cheated. Bad job by you. And what else do we have? Page down. Ben, you said it forever. Don't let a falling star fall on you. That is accurate. That is a quote that came from an old baseball manager back in the day, and it is an accurate statement, 1,000%. Oh, my God. Is that Eugene in Chicago? Oh, my God, Eugene. I'm so happy that you're still with us. Eugene is a big fan of the show, and he just vanished, and I thought, I don't know what happened. And then it turns out that he had major health problems, but for 9 months, he's finally getting his strength back, and he's back listening to the show. Well, I'm glad you're doing well, Eugene. That's outstanding. He had some issues with his kidneys there, so... Good. I almost met Eugene. I actually reached out to him when I was in Chicago last time. I said, hey, Eugene, let's go. He was working, so he couldn't hang out. All right, let me pay off the riddle of the day. Here it is. Marshawn Lynch says the Seahawks put sensors in his shoulder pads that showed he was blank every game. All right. That is the question on the riddle of the day. And what is the answer? Let's check in with Lorena. She's going to give us the answer right now. She's never wrong. Go ahead, Lorena. Go ahead.
1: Yeah, they were seeing if his muscles were spasming.
0: All right, his muscles spasming. No! Marshawn Lynch says the Seahawks put sensors in his shoulder pads that showed he was taking 7 car crashes worth of hits every game. And 7 automobile accidents every game. There you go. That's the factoid there, the riddle of the day. We'll take some calls. It is a call-in show. And let's see who is still online. Eeny, meeny, miny, moe. Pick a caller by their name. Let's say hello to Alan, who is representing all of Canada. It's kind of a big country. Hello, Alan. Welcome.
3: Yes, we have 10 provinces. You have 50 states. We have 10 provinces. So it is quite a large country.
0: And what part of Canada are you in, Alan?
3: Toronto, the fourth largest city. Yeah. Fourth largest city in North America. We're ahead of Chicago right now.
0: And, Alan, as you know, most of the Canadian population lives within just a few miles of the U.S. border.
3: I'd like to talk about Odell Beckham Jr. His release was inevitable. Inactivity is the worst enemy of any athlete. You become sluggish, and your timing is off. And it was not helping the team. If you're not helping the team, out you go. Give them an unconditional release, not the outright release, but give them the unconditional release. And no team keeps a player his age sitting on the bench. Either you're playing first string, or that's it. You have to get going, because it's 33.
0: Yeah. No, I hear you, Alan. Now, so here's the question, man: does Odell Beckham Jr. play for the Argonauts?
3: No, I don't think so. Because
0: they don't want him. He's not good enough for the Argonauts. He can't. What about the Edmonton? They used to be called the Eskimos. Now the Elks. What about Edmonton?
3: He's going to have to take a big pay cut. I don't know if he's going to want to take a big pay cut. No, he's not good for anybody because he's sitting on the bench.
0: There you go.
3: I don't even think he's capable of playing anymore. And no team keeps a player. Like I said, no team keeps a player his age sitting
0: That's
3: on
0: right.
3: the bench.
0: Exactly. What are you doing up, by the way, Alan? Are you working? Are you just hanging out? What's going on with you?
3: I was a cabbie for 37 years, recently retired just a few years ago.
0: Oh.
3: So I'm usually up. And I was starting at 4 o'clock in the morning when 90% of mankind was sleeping and 90% of the cabbies were not working. So I would. It was easy to get around. You can go from the suburbs down to downtown Toronto. Yeah. In about 10 or 15 minutes. So,
0: so 37 years, you said? Is that right? 37?
3: Yeah, 37
0: that's
3: years.
0: That's a great run. So give me some cabbie confessions. Any celebrities in your cab over the years? Any people that we might know of who you drove around there?
3: Yeah, I had Joe Torre in the cab at one time.
0: Torre! That's the Yankee manager from back in the Dynasty days. That's cool.
3: All right. Yeah, Don Sutton in the cap at one time, too.
0: 300 game winner, Don Sutton, Hall of Famer, the late, great Don Sutton, back in the day. That's pretty cool. And what's the, you have another name? Go ahead. Yeah.
3: George Travallo, too. He just recently passed away at the age of 89 on his birthday. He had 93 fights in his career, vicious, violent fights in his career, and He never knocked down, never hit the canvas even once. So,
0: not once. That's cool. And what's the most disgusting thing anyone did in the back of your cab?
3: I got stabbed once, September 13th, 1991, and had to go to the hospital.
0: Wow, you got stabbed. That's crazy. That's wild.
3: Yeah.
0: And you survived that. That's cool. And you're here. All right. Well, listen, we thank you, Alec. Call whenever you want, but we're here every night. All right.
3: Sure. And great. Yeah.
0: Good job, man. Enjoy your retirement. That's wonderful. Enjoy your life.
3: Yes. Thank you very much. I'm like an amateur psychologist. I know how to people. I don't fan the fire to burn inside them. I bank them. I don't put oil on troubled gasoline. So I'm not an amateur psychologist, but dealt with everything and seen everything in my entire life too.
0: I bet you've seen a whole bunch of humanity. Absolutely. All right. Well, thank you. I used to watch, what was that, Taxi Cab Confessions? Remember that show that was on, what was that, on HBO or something back in the day?
2: I do remember that.
0: That was a good show.
2: That guy kind of reminds me of Cowboy a little bit.
0: He's got a little Cowboy John Brad vibe to him.
2: I don't know. He mentioned naming off dates. Like,
0: that's true. Yeah. Although, if you did get stabbed in a cab, I would think as a cab driver, just in that's a traumatic event.
2: True, you would remember that date. But also, he mentioned the guy that he gave a ride to once in his cab, and he said he died on this date at age 89.
0: Oh, that is true. Yeah, that's some good names though: Joe Torre, Don Sutton. If you're an old guy, those are wonderful, wonderful terms. I did want to mention this. So I teased it earlier. I didn't pay it off. So the Green Bay Packers offense blows. Terrible. And Jordan Love is having a career worst season this year for the Packers. And we have a lot of Packers owners that listen to the show. Many of you own a little piece of the Green Bay Packers, and you're not happy about this as a Packer owner. So Jordan Love is averaging a career worst 52.4% completion percentage. And he made some comments here emphasizing the pass protection must improve. And essentially saying, ain't my fault. Love specifically called for the offensive line to identify the right people to protect and sustain blocks longer, et cetera, et cetera. His message says the offensive line is not giving him enough time to pick the defense apart, locate open receivers, et cetera, et cetera. Green Bay off to the 1-2 start. They got absolutely hammered by Atlanta in the primetime game last week. And Love's numbers are very mediocre at this point. And here's my issue. It's easy to blame the offensive line and say Jordan Love doesn't have culpability. My position has always been you have to adjust. Now, is the Packer offensive line good? No. And there have been some plays that Jordan Love had no chance to complete a pass. However, I also believe that if you know your offensive line sucks, it's on the offensive coordinator and the quarterback to just run plays to accommodate a crap bag offensive line. Just don't even, you don't have time to pick the defense apart. You just have to read and react real quick, and that's it. And so if you're too obtuse to adjust, that's on you. You know the offensive line isn't good. You're not going to be able to, the Packers have signed a bunch of offensive linemen. Maybe it'll work. Offensive linemen is like a bullpen in baseball. You could have a great offensive line 1 year and then make one change or just a minor change, and then the next year it all falls apart. It's no consistency to performance. It is the Ben Maller Show. We have Ask Ben. Your questions, our answers. Ask Ben. We'll get to that, and we will do it next. However, it is the B block, and let's try to find out what hour it is right now. Here
4: Number
0: we
4: three.
0: Go. 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
15: Here's something pretty disturbing I discovered while researching this podcast. This is what it actually says on the Los Angeles Police Department website. The site states that the Adult Missing Persons Unit investigates 3,200 cases a month, and 70% of those missing people are found or returned voluntarily within 2 or 3 days. It goes on to explain, and I quote here, "Since being a missing person is not a crime, police are given a very limited role while conducting these types of investigations." At the bottom of the webpage, it gets more disturbing. There's a section titled, "What if they never returned?" And here's the official police advice. In such situations, you may want to enlist the services of a private investigator to assist in your search. If you can't afford a PI, the police elaborate, quote, "Another option would be to contact the Salvation Army, which has a missing persons locator program." There is not a single sentence on the LAPD website that would lead a loved one of a missing person to have any faith that the police would properly investigate it. What the LAPD is basically saying is, if someone you love goes missing, don't overreact. They'll probably turn up, unless they don't, in which case you should get someone besides the police to look into it. All this is my way of saying, if the police took missing persons cases as seriously as they do, say, bank robberies, I wouldn't have had to do this podcast in the first place and end up chasing a violent criminal halfway around the country. I'm Neil Strauss, and you can hear the full story of To Live and Die in L.A.
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0: The Ben Maller Show on Fox Sports Radio as we continue on. And on further and further into the early morning hours. 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And all of that good stuff. Thank you, thank you, thank you.
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0: And it is Ask Ben time. This portion of the Ben Maller Show made possible by Fox One. 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By the way, welcome to October. Today's October. First day of October. NLDS is here streaming live on Fox One. Padres, Brewers, Dodgers versus the Phillies or the Braves. Both NLDS series can be seen on Fox One. Every hit could be the one that changes everything. Stream the MLB postseason live on Fox One. Now over to the Koopa Loop for the reading of the questions. However, it will not sound like he's reading.
3: All right, we're going to start off with a question from Alf the Alien Opiner.
0: I've met him and his lovely wife. Hello, Alf.
3: Yes, he would like to know, if you could get on any game show, which one do you think you could dominate?
0: Well, the one I loved as a kid was Let's Make a Deal. I loved Let's Make a Deal. I think I'd do pretty well on The Price is Right, though. I guess they have two versions now. You see that? They have the daytime.
3: I don't know that.
0: I guess Howie Mandel does like a different version of The Price is The Price is Right. Isn't that weird?
3: Huh.
0: I thought maybe that's just in Canada. I don't know. I was watching a Canadian channel and they had that. So I'll go Price is Right. What about you, La Reina?
4: I would have to go with Dancing with the Stars.
0: Oh, is that a game show?
4: I would count that as a game show. You compete and you win a prize. Not reality at all.
0: Hmm. It's rigged, isn't it?
4: No.
0: My wife loves that show. She always, when I'm working...
4: Rigged?
0: Allegedly, so I don't get sued. Coop?
3: I was also going to say The Price is Right, although there's a game show on right now that I watch a lot that I think I'd be pretty good at. It's called The Floor. It's hosted by Rob Lowe.
0: Oh, is that the lava? The floor is lava?
3: No, it's just like you try to earn like
4: different
3: pieces.
4: Different categories, right?
3: Yeah, you earn like pieces of the floor, and then when you get the whole floor, you win the game. But you try
0: it's
3: like to
0: a puzzle.
3: Like
0: yeah.
3: You compete against people. Like they show pictures on the screen. You just have to name what the picture is, like really quickly.
0: Oh, I got you. Yeah. See, I think I'd be good at Price is Right because I do the shopping and I bitch at my wife when the prices of eggs go up or something like that. I complain, so I think I'd be really good at that. All right, what's next? What do we got?
4: When the price is wrong.
3: Exactly. Donkey Sausage would like to know, what do you most often think about before you fall asleep?
0: Hoping I'll fall asleep. I'm a terrible sleeper. I have sleep anxiety. I'm a horrific. Although if I don't sleep for a couple days, I fall asleep right away. But I know I'm trying to shut my mind off because I can't shut my freaking mind off and I can't go to bed. What about you, Lorena?
4: I usually start dreaming the dream that I want to dream. So it's a good way to not be stressed because I'm not thinking about stuff I have to think about. So I'll start like walking through the woods and start talking to a rabbit. And then
0: if I could, like, if I had that power, I would love sleeping. I'd be like, okay, I'm going to go to an exotic beach today.
4: Yeah, and
0: let's
4: then you start sipping a margarita on the beach, and then, you know, as your dream takes you away, you fall asleep.
0: Yeah, instead I'm like, oh, crap, what am I going to talk about in the next show? What's going to go on today while I'm sleeping? You know, that thing. Yeah, cool?
3: It tends to be, like, whatever song was stuck in my head that day will just be, like, on repeat in my head, which is very annoying. I feel like it makes it hard to fall asleep. And then a lot of times if I had played poker that day, I'll be thinking about hands from earlier that
0: day. They do say that whatever happened in your day somehow works its way into your dreams. It's just that's the way it is. All right, what is next? It's Ask Ben. Your questions are answers.
3: Georgia boy would like to know.
0: Hi, Georgia boy.
3: Twinkies or ding-dongs?
0: Tough. I was more of a fan of the Twinkie as a kid, though. I feel like I ate more of those than the ding dong, so I'll go the Twinkies. What about you, Lorena?
4: Twinkies for sure.
0: I like the cousin of the Twinkie, the Zinger. Remember the Zinger?
3: Yeah.
0: No, a solid. It's just a Twinkie with the red stuff in on the. Yeah. Coop?
3: Definitely Twinkie.
0: Yeah. All right, we all agree. It's all about the Twinkie. What is next here? It's Ask Ben. Your questions, our answers for the rest of the hour. These are actual questions by actual listeners. Hashtag Ask Ben. This is nothing like the mailbag I normally do with Robbie the Mariner fan. Nothing at all like the mailbag. What's next?
3: This is an interesting one from the King Rory. Have you ever read a book after watching the movie adaptations of it?
0: The one that stands out, there was a movie called The Magic Christian, which is about a rich guy that just had a lot of money, wanted to F with people, and realized people would do anything for the price. The book is so much better than the movie. The movie's terrible.
3: And you read the book after you saw the movie?
0: Yeah. The book was good. Lorraine?
4: I think Harry Potter's the only one that I read after.
0: Most big book reader?
4: Yeah, I actually do like reading. But really? No, I've never read the Harry Potter books. It's only because the audio book is so good.
0: All right, Coop, what about you?
3: The Hunger Games I read after I saw the movie. And I'm currently reading or listening to the audiobook of Project Hail Mary, which, you know, I after saw the movie.
0: Does that count as reading? It's an audiobook. Does that count as...
3: kind of, I guess. I don't know.
0: Does it? Because if that's the case, I guess I do a lot of reading. I read a lot of news stories during the day and all that. I'm not a big book guy at this point. All right, there it is. Ask Ben. Your questions are answered. Thank you.
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1: And here's what you need to know.
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25: Pitch. Swung on and deep drive. Right field. Got a chance. And there it goes. A three-run homer. Tony Bellinger. 8-1 Yankees!
4: You heard it on the Yankees radio network. They swept the Red Sox 9-2, eliminating Boston from the postseason. Yankees will face the Rays in the ALDS starting on Saturday. The White Sox eliminated the Astros from the postseason with a 7-3 win. It's their first postseason series win since 2005. And the Padres took down the Cubs 4-1. San Diego will head to Milwaukee to take on the Brewers in the NLDS. Game 3 between the Phillies and the Braves will start at 8 p.m. Eastern on Thursday in Atlanta. And in the NFL, the Steelers are trading cornerback Joey Porter Jr. to the Dallas Cowboys in exchange for a second-round pick and a conditional sixth-round pick. I'm Monsi Bolaños.
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0: to see here. We're all good. No, no, really, nothing. I know you think there's something going on, but no. Welcome in the beginning of another hour of the Ben Maller Show. We are in the air everywhere, cooking on the front burner. We make audio waves. That's what we do. A lot of audio waves, coast to coast, border to border, and beyond, on the vast and monumentally powerful microphones of FSR emanating live from the way.
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0: the hard way. Guaranteed. Human from the world-famous Fox Sports Radio studios. We take the stabilizers off right now. And it's none other than Timmy from Busco, Indiana, who said, "Hey, Maller." I said, "What do you want, Timmy? Stop bothering me. Why are you bothering me?" He said, "Tell me about DraftKings." I said, "Okay, Timmy, I will do that. I will tell you about DraftKings. Absolutely. Why not? The wait is over. Football is here. You smell that? Yeah, it's in the air everywhere. And so is DraftKings. DraftKings now live in all 50 states. One app, every sport, all 50 states. 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Again, that's promo code Maller at DraftKings. The crown is yours." And then it was late night drug tester who reached out. I said, "Well, what does he want?" And he said, "Well, he says, I'm representing OG Art Puff." And I said, "What do you, and Georgia Boy? Really?" "Yeah, yeah, and Georgia Boy. And Larry from Nashville, and even Nick in Wisconsin." And I said, "You're representing all those people?" I said, "Yeah." He said, I'm representing all those people, and they want to know where to watch the National League playoffs." I said, "Oh, really? Well, I'll tell you where. Fox One. There's no time like October. The NLDS is here, streaming live on Fox One. Padres and Brewers, Dodgers will play either the Phillies or the Braves. We'll know who when that game is played later today in the wild card round. But both NLDS series can be seen on Fox One. Every hit could be the one that changes everything. Stream the MLB postseason live on Fox One. We all flocked together over there to Fox One to watch the National League Divisional Series. We had three teams decommissioned from the baseball playoffs. The Boston Red Sox are out. The cheating ass 1,000, 2,000 holes have been eliminated. Love that. And the Chicago Cubs, the struggle is real. The Cubs are out. So the Padres advance, beating up the Cubs. Yankees are on to play Tampa Bay. Padres will play the Brewers, as we mentioned. And the White Sox and Guardians. We are guaranteed of having either the White Sox or the Guardians. A couple of mediocre teams. One of them will be in the Final Four of Major League Baseball. That is a guarantee. A guarantee. So our lead this hour is from football, because it keeps the bills on, pays the bills, keeps the lights on around here, as we like to say. And we start out in the Commonwealth. More noise out of New England. This continues to be the go-to drama-o-rama in the NFL. And if you haven't been keeping track of this, we've been salivating here in sports radio about it. Maybe not. You have not been paying attention. It's a rather sticky situation there with the Patriots. So Mike Vrabel, who had quite the offseason, was having a good time there. Mike Vrabel pushing back on reports that there is a issue between he and quarterback Drake May, who's played like Drake May, been bad to the bone this season. So Vrabel was asked about that, and rather than me pretend to be Mike Vrabel, not that I don't do a great Mike Vrabel impersonation, I could do really good Mike Vrabel cosplay, but here is Mike Vrabel commenting. He was asked about the situation and reports saying there's a beef between he and Drake May. They're not on the same page. Let's find out what he said. Here we go.
2: Let me just tell you why I'm here. I'm here because Drake was the quarterback. Believe it or not, I had choices to where I wanted to coach. I wanted to coach here because Drake was the quarterback. So I don't have really much other to add to that about a comment that from an unnamed source.
0: So there you go. He said, "I'm here because Drake was the quarterback," and he dismissed the report because it was an unnamed source. So that is a good jumping off point, and let us discuss. Weave a web of lies, will you, Mr. Coachman? So the question, if everything between Mike Vrabel and Drake May is wonderful, supercalifragilisticexpialidocious. That good, right? And I'm here because Drake was my quarterback. Why are the NFL insiders, the Patriot insiders, whispering in hushed tones otherwise? So I've got Whirlpool Refrigerator, Dungeons and Dragons, and Babushka. And we will combine all of these things together, and we are going to pump the brakes because we have to have some gabagool and a little baba ganoush and a whole lot of jambalaya. We need to have all of those things that just roll off your tongue, and we're going to have them. All right, so first of all, there's a reason the vultures are circling around Foxborough. As they say at the Longhorn Steakhouse, there's some meat on the bone here. There's some meat on the bone. And if you watch the Whisper Network, then you know when you see a coach or you hear a coach say in hushed tones, I'm here because of blank, my quarterback. In this case, Drake was the quarterback. It sounds suspiciously like something you would say when people wonder whether you actually want the quarterback. It's like, that seems like just what you would say. Now, Vrabel didn't draft May. He inherited Drake May. Kind of like you inherit if you buy a house and the previous owner of the house says, you know, I have this Whirlpool refrigerator and it's expensive to move and I'm thinking about buying a new Whirlpool refrigerator. So I'm just going to leave it and you can have it. Okay, so it came with the house. This is an arranged marriage. It is not a storybook romance. Now, could it turn out to be that? We'll see. Right now, it's a little bumpy. Bumpity, bumpity, bumpity. And sure, Vrabel dismissed the report claiming the anonymous source isn't worth his time. Although maybe he should check with his old lovey, NFL insider back in the day, Diana Russini. And how many reports did she have from a anonymous source, which, I don't know, could have been Mike Vrabel? Anyway, look, anonymous sources only become offensive. They only become offensive anonymous sources when they say something you hate. That's it. Like, dismiss the messenger all you want, but the question remains, does the message have merit? Does it have merit? This is either legitimate friction or the NFL's favorite pastime here in late September and early October, turning a quarterback that blows into a soap opera. It's like, it's got to be something else going on. It just can't be this guy's not playing well. He's got to be hurt or there's a beef with the coach. And it's always one of those things. It's never just, hey, this guy is having some really bad days at work. And it's nobody else's fault other than him. He stinks. Period. Stop. No, no. It's always going to be the psychobabble. It's this, that, the other thing. Always. Always. Always. All right. Secondly, to Pittsburgh. We got trade action. It has happened. The domino has dropped. The Steelers have said bye-bye to malcontent defensive back Joey Porter Jr. They've run him out of town. Actually, he ran himself out of town. Where did Joey Porter Jr. go? Did you hear? Have you been listening? No? Well, turns out he'll be wearing some cowboy boots as he's headed to the Lone Star State. Porter has been a healthy scratch in the eyes of many all season. Now, he's claiming he's got some kind of soft tissue injury. Most believe that was just a wildcat strike, and that is why he is out. Now, Pittsburgh, what do they get in return for Joey Porter Jr.? Well, the compensation package includes a 2027. What do you think? They got a first-round pick in 2027, second-round pick, third-round pick. Well, they got a sixth-round pick in the next NFL draft. But if you wait a couple of years in 2028, once hell freezes over, they'll get a second-round pick. Okay. Question. Here it is. What is your knee-jerk report card? Give me the Maller knee-jerk report card on the Joey Porter Jr. trade to the Cowboys. So the Maller trade scorecard, which is the trade report card of record, as you gobble it down here. On the Maller trade scorecard, the Steelers get the D. They get a D on the report card. And I'm never wrong about these things. The Cowboys, they get a B. B plus. I go B plus. I'm optimistic. I'm Benny Brightside. Why? What Dallas did here, Think of it like in Hollywood. Dallas bought the finished movie. They bought the rights to the finished movie. Pittsburgh acquired the rights to the unproduced screenplay. Would you rather have the finished movie or would you rather have the unproduced screenplay? I would rather have the finished movie. You exchanged a proven, known commodity. An NFL starting quarterback. Now, we can debate how good Joey Porter Jr. is. I'm pretty sure he's not as good as he thinks he is. Never been an all-pro or anything like that. He's a good NFL player. It's yet to be determined whether he's a great NFL player. He's anticipating being paid as a great defensive back and a great player right out of the box when he arrives in Dallas. We'll see if that happens. So you've traded a known commodity if you're Pittsburgh, and you've gotten in return the NFL equivalent of store credit. So that's great. Good for you. You've turned Joey Porter Jr. into a couple of scratcher tickets.

and they say, hey, prepare for landing and all that stuff. Jerry Jones will say, wait a minute, I've got this Dungeons and Dragons cloak of protection spell in the bowels of Jerry's world. And mark my words, it's going to be abracadabra, hocus pocus. Suddenly, Joey Porter, who's been saying, oh, my back, my back. He's going to feel terrific. He's going to be out there playing. And he's like, oh, my God, what a great recovery. It's wild. It is wonderful. Make sure somebody calls the Vatican for this modern medical miracle. And Dallas actually got a football player. Congratulations, Jerry Jones. Granted, it's the shiny big name football player that Jerry always goes for. So they got the football player. Pittsburgh got a mystery box. What's in the box? We don't know. All right, final thought. Staying in the burg. So former Steelers quarterback Ben Roethlisberger, like every ex-jock, does a podcast. And he has accused now CBS of doing what? What did Ben Roethlisberger accuse CBS of doing? He accused CBS of intentionally focusing cameras on, believe it or not, Aaron Rodgers. O-M-G. Roethlisberger said they know what they're doing on purpose. Now, it is true that CBS repeatedly showed an angry Aaron Rodgers on the sidelines during the previous Pittsburgh game. After a receiver dropped a pass, and there was also a complaint about the play calling that was caught. The footage went viral. It was a lip reader's paradise. Many of the professional lip readers claiming that Rodgers directly took shots at the wide receiver, also his coaching staff. Now, Roethlisberger argued that no other NFL quarterback receives nearly as much camera attention for sideline reaction shots as Aaron Rodgers. All right, so question. He got washed up former Steelers quarterback Ben Roethlisberger blaming CBS for the Aaron Rodgers kerfluffle. How do you parse the words of Ben Roethlisberger? So after a minutes-long deliberation of the available information, Ben Roethlisberger has apparently just discovered this revolutionary concept, which is just mind-blowing, that major television networks point cameras at famous people. Wow. Whoa! Really? Yes, so Roethlisberger is complaining that CBS caught a star NFL player doing star NFL player things. Big Brother's always watching. Yeah, this is not surveillance footage, by the way. It's your standard NFL broadcast. You watch an NFL game, the quarterback and the head coach are almost always on camera, and they always give you the honey shot, the hot chick, you know, wearing hardly any clothes, shaking what her mama gave her. And that's what you get on an NFL broadcast. That's the way it is. So Aaron Rodgers is a headline actor, and CBS, they don't put supporting actors on the post. They're not showing you the right guard picking boogers out of his nose and spitting snot rockets out of his mouth. They're not showing that. So don't make Rodgers out to be some kind of victim, which it sounds like Roethlisberger's tap dancing around trying to make him a victim. CBS did not manufacture the outrage. Rodgers provided the raw ingredients. It's not like they went out and used AI. He actually said the things that he said, and Rodgers gives you more body language reaction shots. It's like a disappointed babushka at a wedding. She's upset that her son married the wrong woman, so the babushka is very upset. And you know how we often say the microphone is always on. It's a phrase we use in radio, and you know how that happened. Like for Aaron Rodgers, the red light is always on. So was Roethlisberger want CBS to look away? Please. Rodgers is the fireworks factory, and you point the camera where the explosions are happening. You don't point them away. You don't point the cameras away from where the explosions are happening. So if the quarterback behaves theatrically, right, like a thespian, television –

0: it's going to shock you, is going to televise the theater. Whoa! Wow! Yeah, the red light hits, and Aaron Rodgers, because of all of his gyrations and his sulking on the sidelines, that is appointment television. It has always been appointment television. And I can't recall watching an NFL broadcast where they don't show 8 million shots of the quarterback. It's just the way it is. And you'd think Roethlisberger would know that after he's been out of the NFL as a player for many, many years. I assume he sometimes watches these games on the boob tube. It is the Ben Maller Show. If you'd like to be part, 877-99 on Fox. 877-996-6369. If you'd like to join the live radio program, also on X, at Ben Maller. That's at Ben Maller. So it is an interesting question to ask. What would Marvin Harrison Jr. get on the trade market? He's not doing much of anything in Arizona. He's one of the great draft busts in recent NFL history. So what would a player like that be worth on the open market? Also, back on the defense. Back on the defense. We'll go there as well. We'll get to all of that. And we will do it next. However, it's a block party kind of a day. And it's the A block. So let's go down to the Lorena Theater, Ventura Boulevard in Sherman Oaks, just away from Hollywood, over the hill in the San Fernando Valley. And let's find out what hour it is right now. Here we go.
1: Number four.
0: Got the jazz hands there, ready to go. 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

0: automobile is. The Van Aller Show, Fox Sports Radio, as we continue on. Early morning hours. And thank you for hanging out with us. You want to be part of the show, the live show. We have Fact or Fiction coming up later this hour. 877-99 on Fox. That's the call-in number on X, at Ben Maller. That's at Ben Maller. You can say hello to La Reina. She's the FSR Tech Queen.
1: Hi, Bill.
0: Always has an interesting buffet of food on a nightly basis. And Koopa Loop at A Bronco Fan. That's A Bronco Fan. Your comments can and will be used against you in the court of the Maller Militia, so don't upset Alf the Alien Opiner, Ferg Dog, or Maller Prop Guy, or the late night drug tester. They will not be happy. Even Justin in Cincinnati will be very upset with you. All right, back to it. I did want to mention this story. I did not mention it earlier. So there was apparently a brouhaha in the rich people's dining room at Yankee Stadium last night before.
2: Oh, I saw this.
0: Yeah, before the Yankees game with the Red Sox, where all the rich Wall Street tycoons and the celebrities get together and eat crab and all kinds of other expensive foods. And I've told the story. My cousin lives in Connecticut, and every once in a while gets tickets. Like, really, she knows some very powerful people because all the rich people live in Connecticut. And she gets tickets to sit behind home plate at Yankee Stadium like once or twice a year. She couldn't tell you a baseball from a football. So she'll go, and she'll just sit in that little dining room and eat this food the entire day with her husband. Loves it. Anyway, so apparently Spike Lee almost got into a dust-up. There was a guy in the dining room at Yankee Stadium. Spike Lee had to be held back. There was a guy filming Spike Lee eating and asking him about the Middle Eastern relations, the conflict between Israel and Palestine, and Spike Lee became a political operative. Remember that outfit he wore to the basketball game? And apparently Spike didn't like that. Apparently, I guess you can't ask him about the thing. He was eating at the time, which is kind of, you know, it's kind of taboo and all that stuff. Anyway, Spike got very upset, and I don't know why he got so upset, but the whole thing was recorded. The great Andy Slater, the TMZ of Miami, had the scoopage. And my pal, Marlins man, I've been texting him the last couple of days. He had some issues there, but he's been at Yankee Stadium the last couple of days. And so I took some screenshots, and I was like, hey, what's going on? And he was sending me photos of, like, the cast of Saturday Night Live. And I'm like, I don't know who those people are, but I'm glad that you know them. That's great. Anyway, so he was apparently in the dining room while this all went down. So Spike Lee, man. How about that? Has that popped up on TMZ yet, or is that I didn't see it on TMZ. I saw Andy Slater had the story. So let's keep an eye on that. We'll take some calls. It is a call-in show. And who do we have here? Let's see. Eeny, meeny, miny, mo. Pick a caller by their name. My board is being reset right now, and so while that is happening, we'll be able to read these amazing comments from random people. And that's Mark the Walker. Says, only one man we can all look at to keep Rodgers sane the rest of the season. And is that the guy? Well, that's great. Wonderful. Absolutely. Analog Al says they bother Aaron Rodgers more because he called Kelsey a Pfizer boy. That's according to Analog Al. That's his hot take. Nick in Wisconsin says he's up early for work. Time to listen live and then the podcast later. God bless you. So that's double your pleasure, double your fun podcasting. Let's go to the phones. Let's say hello to our buddy FaZe in Chicago. Hello, FaZe. Welcome.
3: What up, Ben?
0: Are you going to give us White Sox propaganda, FaZe? Is that what you're about to do?
3: My boy, you know I'm a Coast fan. What you mean, man? But I'm a Southsider. I'm a Chi-Town guy. You know, let's do a Sox. I appreciate them eliminating the cheaters. And, you know, the Cubs, they suck, man. They signed this loser, PCA. He's a show off. He sucks. Ian Happ sucks. That's why Swanson was crying about talking about he's his best friend. Happ could go, you know, where the sun don't shine, but you know.
0: It was not a good wild card round for the top two players in baseball. The favorites to win the MVP award are Pete Crow Armstrong in the National League, Yordan Alvarez in the American League. They combined to go 1-for-15 in the wild card round. Both of their teams got swept. Explain that, Faze. Explain
3: they gotta
0: that.
3: They got to give it to Schwarber, man. Schwarber, he became the short end of the stick. He's been doing this thing consistently for like three seasons, man. He's been bombing them. Man, in the offseason, we should have re-signed Schwarber before he re-signed with the Phillies. But, you know, that's neither here nor there. But,
0: yeah, and well, Face, man, he's the – wait, Face.
3: The Rams, man.
0: Hold on a sec, Face. He's the only guy – remember all those can't miss, the Cubs are going to win the World Series every year for the next 15 years? Schwarber's – he was the top guy. Kyle Schwarber wasn't
3: he was.
0: Like the – and all these other guys, I mean, they had decent careers, some of those guys. But Schwarber by far was the top guy. Not even close.
3: Yeah, man, it was a shocker to me, man, when they let him go. That tells you a lot about the front office, man.
0: Well, it wasn't just the Cubs. The Red Sox had Schwarber, too, and they let him go. Bad job by them. What's going on?
3: Bad job by them, too, man.
0: Yeah. All right, Faze. Look at you. I'm glad you're still listening, right, Faze.
3: I listen every night, man. I'm an overnight driver. I deliver the Bispo products to your local grocery stores around the Illinois area.
0: Good.
3: You know, I'm up all night, always listening. You know, sometimes I do almost fall asleep behind the wheel during your monologues, man. You got to spice it up a bit.
0: How dare you? Get out of here, Faze.
3: Love you, buddy.
0: All right, thank you. So, our buddy Faze. I met Faze at Wrigley Field, actually, years ago. It was a Cub-White Sox game. Let's say hello to, speaking of Chicago, we're big in the Windy City. Let's say hello to Doc Mike. You got the Doc back to back and belly to belly with Doc Mike. What's going on?
2: Good morning from sunny Chicago. Okay. You know, the top four sponsors for the Cubs.
0: Here we go.
2: Okay. Adult diapers, trash bags, a toilet company, and Binnie's, the largest alcohol supplier in Chicago.
0: Yeah. Doc, you're trying to appeal to the people watching Cubs games on TV, which I think are some of your contemporaries, Doc. I'm just saying, you know, it's a crowd that might need those products.
2: You know, it's the largest tavern in the world, 40,000 drunks every game. It's a gold mine for the Ricketts. And they're I'm going to drop a goat head, believe me.
0: Really? Today? Is it going to happen?
2: Yeah.
0: Are you?
2: Well, that hasn't happened yet, but I'll. What can I do? Text you on? Can I text on this number to?
0: No, you can't text on. You have the other number. But here's the thing: for those who don't know, my favorite. Well, I have a lot of Doc Mike stories. One of my favorite Doc Mike stories was years ago. Before the Cubs had won the World Series, obviously, it was opening day at Wrigley Field, and Doc Mike, it was the middle of the night before, I think it was the middle of the night before opening day. Was it the middle of the night? You called me up.
2: I actually went there during the day because it was open and I dropped off a box with a head in
0: it. Okay, so so that was the time. You've called me overnight while you were doing it. So this was during the day. You did the play-by-play, said, here's what I'm going to do, and the whole thing. And so then I turned on, I was on the web, and then I turned on, like, the news, and it was all over the news. It was, like, on the nightly news back when people used to watch the nightly news that somebody dropped a goat head off. And the mayor of Chicago at the time, this guy Rahm Emanuel, said they were going to use all police resources to find out who did this. And I had a voicemail message of Doc doing the play-by-play as he was dropping the goat off. And remember you told me, Doc, you were friends with all the cops and they knew you and they didn't really care, right? You were telling me the whole story, right? It's like, no big deal.
2: They said, what are you, losing it? This goes back to 1945 with the goat head. Wake the hell up. You know, we got an accident on Lakeshore Drive we're working on. You know, and you call us up on a goat head? Yeah, the goofballs.
0: Yeah, exactly. It's a frivolous. It's a bad use of police resources, right? Come on.
2: Right. And the mayor's secretary, when they called the mayor, said, no, he doesn't do goatheads. He does fish.
0: Well, remember, Doc, also it was opening day. The Cub game got rained out that day. They were playing the Giants. Well, it got rained out. And that's why I thought they were playing the Giants, weren't they? No.
2: Rain was 400 miles away, and they canceled the game, and it didn't rain that night.
0: All right. Well, you know what I mean. The game was postponed.
2: They just said that there was a bomb scare, you know.
0: It was a bloody goat scare, Doc. It was a bloody goat scare.
2: Yeah, exactly. There you go.
0: So I hear a rumor, Doc, you want to do the mailbag. Is that correct this weekend? You would like to be on the mailbag podcast? Is that accurate? Am I hearing that properly?
2: Do I need a computer to do that?
0: No, we can do it on the phone. In my remote studio, I have a way to do it on the phone, so.
2: Just give me a call, sure.
0: All right, thank you, Doc. All right, go away. There's the great Doc Mike there from Chicago. Who do you think would be, go away, Doc. Who should be good, Doc and who? Doc and who would be like the number two chair for that? I'll have to figure that out.
1: That's a
0: maybe
1: good
0: Robin.
1: Question.
0: I don't know. Who would go along with the doc?
1: Do we have any nurses?
0: No, I don't think so.
1: Hmm.
0: At least none that admit to listening to the show. Let's say hello to, what do we got here? Eeny, meeny, miny. Let's go to Andrea. She's the astrology insider in Berkeley. And she is here right now. Hello, Andrea. Welcome.
4: Hello, Ben. How are you?
0: If I was any better, I'd be a pumpkin, but no, I wouldn't because it's October and this is a tough time of the year for pumpkins. Thoughts and prayers to pumpkins. They will be exterminated for our pleasure. Evil humans killing harmless pumpkins for your little Halloween. How dare you, you jack-o'-lanterns.
4: Well, it's that time of year. We're heading into October 1st, and I just, on that note, I think Lorena said one of her family members was having some dental work, so I just wanted to give them my prayers because I just had some. I should have taken my own advice, Ben. I had a tooth extraction on the full moon last week, Saturday, and there was more bleeding and swelling, so I haven't been up to calling in.
0: I felt
4: a little better, and just want to let you know I enjoyed your week of shows, even though I couldn't quite call in. I always enjoy them.
0: It's all good. So you're feeling a little better now? You're up to speed a little bit, yes?
4: A little bit. It's quite a healing process, but I should have taken my own advice and avoided the full moon when there's more bleeding and swelling and so on.
0: That's true, but at least you got it out of the way now. Do you have to have more done? Is this the beginning of
4: more? Yeah, I need a bone graft.
0: That sounds painful. That sounds painful.
4: It's a work in progress, but I just wanted to appreciate the Malheur Militia and send some good vibes to Lorena, Coop, everyone who's having transformational work done this time of year. We're heading into Scorpio season. So how are you doing, Ben?
0: Yeah, we're all good. In fact, we have somebody who wants to talk to you. You want to take a call? Let's take a call. What do you say here, Andrea?
4: Yeah.
0: All right, let's go to Alabama. And 2% Chance is out in the boondocks in Alabama. He wants to say hello. Hello, 2% Chance. Welcome.
5: Man, thank you for taking the call. The lady online, her name's Andrea.
4: Yes.
0: Andrea.
5: So I have a question. You're big into horoscopes and astrology, right?
4: Yes, I'm the astrology insider.
0: That's right.
4: On the Ben Maller Show.
0: That's right. Exactly.
5: Okay. Why do you believe it's real and not BS like science says it is?
4: Oh, I mean, astrology is a metaphysical science. It's all about timing. As above, so below. So you have free will to, decide what you want to tap into. But it's all about where the planets are and how it's affecting you personally. So the birth chart is where the planets were when you were born, your strengths and potentials. And the forecast is what's happening currently. So it's good to know that so you can optimize positive cycles and mitigate any challenging cycles. So it's basically a map of optimum timing. So that's like the easiest way I would put it and the most useful way I would put it.
0: All right. Chance. All right. There's always the critics, Andrea. There's always the skeptics.
4: Oh, yeah, I know. You don't enter this job with a thin skin. But I always appreciate the Maller militia and the good energy. And, yeah, it's been playoffs, good distraction with the Yankees winning. That was quite something. Yeah, how about that?
0: A domination situation for the Yankees, yeah. And the Mets also had a good day. I hear Juan Soto had a good round of golf, so that's good. So he did.
4: Oh, there you go. We'll take whatever we can get with the Mets.
0: He was under par, yeah. All right, thank you, Andrea. There she goes, our friend Andrea. Very nice. All right, you other guys on hold. Stay there if you want to be part of the upcoming, very popular. People can't get enough of it. They say, give me more fact or fiction. We'll get to fact or fiction in its entirety. We'll get to that, and we will do it next. However, it is the B Block. It's a block kind of party. And I know FaZe in Chicago says, well, you got to give me the inside information. But first, we got to go to the Lorena Theater and find out what hour it is right now.
1: Number four.
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1: As we press on, and a reminder, this show is saved for posterity's sake. 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Now, it's been cannibalized. 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We thank you in advance. We thank you. Seriously, it means a lot.
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4: 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Lies,
3: yeah. On the Ben Maller Show.
1: Every week at this time, we call it fact or fiction. It's a little ditty that we do. And let's welcome in our judges. We have Daniel, America's favorite crossing guard in Fort Wayne, Indiana. Hello, Daniel. Welcome.
5: Good morning, Ben.
1: You are one of our judges. How's everything going? You good?
5: I actually injured my index finger on my left hand thanks to Stover's family meal. I tried to open it, and a burst of steam went in and hit my finger and suffered a minor burn.
1: People do not realize how difficult it is to open a TV dinner. They do not understand that. I've been saying for years.
5: It's difficult.
1: It's not that easy, yes. All right, hold on, Daniel. Mike is in, where is he? Mike the Leprechaun. He's in the Commonwealth. Hello, Mike. Welcome.
6: NBC, no Boston comeback. I will tag team with Doc Mike if you'd like. Doc Mike for the mailbag.
1: That would be quite the dynamic duo. And how, Mike, well, we don't have time. I was going to, I'll ask you later. Frank the Tank. Hello, Frank the Tank. Welcome, Frank.
7: How's it going, Bill Miller or Ben Maller?
1: The pride of Iowa. Always with hot Viking talk and NFC North talk.
7: Pretty much. Yeah, kind of. Yes, sort of. Other than the NBA and MLB on occasion.
1: Yeah. All right. Coach Russell is here. Hello, Coach Russell. Welcome.
8: Hey, good morning, Ben. We're sitting in first place in the district. We got a home game tomorrow night. So trying to continue the winning ways.
1: Good luck, Coach. Our favorite high school football coach in the Orlando area, Coach Russell. Sending players to the SEC and other power conferences. All right, here we go, gentlemen. Three stories. Figure out which one isn't true, separating fiction from fact. Well, Philly slugger Alec Burleson made a recent appearance on St. Louis radio, was asked about the expected upcoming lockout. Burleson said he isn't worried about the lockout, potential of a lost season because he's got a backup plan. Burleson said he picked up a summer job at a frozen custard spot where he'll be serving up and enjoying ultra-thick concrete shakes. All right, story number two, Davante Adams has had a partnership with Taco Bell for years. Adams said on a recent podcast that he has one of only two purple cards, which allows him to go to any Taco Bell and order an unlimited amount of anything he wants, and he doesn't have to pay. The only other person that has that is Kevin Hart. And story number three, well, the MTV Music Video Awards, Taylor Swift debuted her latest music album. Her song, Patient Zero, traveled, or eagle-eyed viewers, rather, may have noticed famous athlete cameos, not Travis Kelce, but Matthew Stafford and his wife, Kelly Stafford, the annoying one, appeared in the video multiple times. What's up with that? Unless we made it up. All right, those are the three stories. Which one isn't true? Daniel, Fort Wayne, one, two, or three, Daniel, quickly.
5: My injured index finger says number one.
1: All right, Daniel. Mike the Leprechaun, one, two, or three, Mike.
6: The Scorpio says Taylor Swift, patient
1: zero.
6: All
1: right, Taylor Swift. Frank the Tank, quickly, Frank.
7: Number two.
1: All right, Coach Russell, who is it, Coach?
8: It's number one.
1: Number one, you're right. Number one is the fake story, the custard story. Good job.
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0: Deep drive, right field, got a chance, and there it goes! A three-run homer, Cody Bellinger, 8-1 Yankees!
1: You heard it on the Yankees radio network. They swept the Red Sox 9-2, eliminating Boston from the postseason. Yankees will face the Rays in the ALDS starting on Saturday. The White Sox eliminated the Astros from the postseason with a 7-3 win. It's their first postseason series win since 2005. And the Padres took down the Cubs 4-1. San Diego will head to Milwaukee to take on the Brewers in the NLDS. Game 3 between the Phillies and the Braves will start at 8 p.m. Eastern on Thursday in Atlanta. And in the NFL, the Steelers are trading cornerback Joey Porter Jr. to the Dallas Cowboys in exchange for a second-round pick and a conditional sixth-round pick. I'm Monty Bolaños.
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0: And away we go. 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LeVar Arrington, Brady Quinn, Jonas Knox with you. 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How are we feeling here on this Thursday?
1: Boys, we have quite possibly the greatest 61 days of the calendar, and it starts today. You know why?
0: Why? Football every day.
1: No one?
0: Why?
1: Yeah. FBS and NFL every single day from October 1st onward.
0: Yeah.
1: It is the greatest 61 days of the calendar. Yay, yay!
0: Yeah. Put that in your WNBA pipe and smoke it.
2: That's amazing.
0: Yeah.
1: Yeah.
2: Love
1: I mean,
2: that.
1: Think about it, Var. You're sitting there, you're like, I don't know what to watch. Netflix, boo. Amazon, boo. Let me turn on a little something. Oh, there you go. We got some action on a Tuesday night. Are you kidding me? Doesn't get better than that, man.
0: Which,
1: love
0: by the way,
1: go to one of those games.
0: Which, by the way, I'm convinced that it snows earlier than anywhere else in the country, just at MAC locations during games. I swear to God, the first snow of the season is always at a MAC game. I don't care where you are in the country, Alaska.
1: I don't know if that's
0: going to
1: happen anymore. I feel like they've been the tinkering with the weather systems hasn't been quite the same. So I'm not sure that we're going to get that as much anymore.
0: Well, I mean, look, you know, LeVar, you were distraught after we lost the World Cup. Because you were thinking, you know, what do we got to talk about? What is there?
2: What I will say is, I was distraught going to the beach after the World Cup. I will say that.
0: Everybody emptied out?
2: It wasn't quite the same. No, they didn't empty out. It just wasn't quite the same.
0: Have you seen any of these? You seen the Argentinians around anywhere? What happened to them?
2: And, you know, they look so different in complexion and in even like facial features some ways, but damn, the rest of them is kind of identical. Very, very easy to identify and be proud of them.
0: Yeah.
2: Yeah.
0: Yeah.
2: Oh, how an Argentinian, their shape.
0: Definitely.
2: On the beach.
0: Now,
2: I was like, oh, those are some, Argentinian.
0: Now, we did have ourselves, you know, a team that just played in Brazil, the Dallas Cowboys, who figured out, you know, what's the worst clock management we've ever seen? We're going to beat that. And so they went out and lost that game to the Ravens. And you wondered, are there going to be any changes? Jerry Jones is upset. Everybody's frustrated. And we had a late night trade in the NFL go down where Joey Porter Jr., who has been working his way through an injury while seeking a contract extension from the Steelers, finds himself on the move. The Cowboys and Steelers, who are no strangers to making trades before with George Pickens, but the Cowboys acquired Joey Porter Jr. from the Steelers late Wednesday night for a 2027 sixth round pick and a 2028 second rounder. I have not seen that they are negotiating an extension with Joey Porter Jr. My assumption would be, why would you make the move if you're not going to negotiate some sort of an extension? But nonetheless, the Pittsburgh Steelers part ways with Joey Porter Jr., who they were not willing to budge. This is one thing I'll say about the Steelers. They may be old school. They were not willing to budge. We do not talk extensions during the season. Once the season starts, it's not happening. And he's not been playing through the first couple of weeks, and now he finds himself a member of the Dallas Cowboys.
1: It's not even just they're not willing to talk extensions. They've got their precedence. They don't sign guys to huge signing bonuses. There's a structure to even their contracts, how they go about doing them. And they've been steadfast in making sure that stays consistent and they don't break precedent. So a lot of respect to them, but it's unfortunate because he's a really good player. And, you know, maybe they feel like if you look at where this team is at, speaking of Pittsburgh, that after this year, it could be a big time rebuild. with the age of a lot of their top players, the way the season may or may not go. So it makes some sense. They feel like there's no end in sight for when this contract dispute is going to figure itself out. Why not get, you know, the best you can now? I always just wonder, is that the best offer you could have gotten? Like, is this timing of this the best time to be able to get the best offer? Like, I always wonder if you knew this was going to get to this point, why not maybe before the season? Maybe right. You could have drummed up a little bit more interest.
0: Like you did with Micah, right?
2: Well, their defense isn't doing very well. Their run defense is almost last, I believe, if my notes are accurate. Their pass defense is, they're like middle of the pack, maybe like 15th. So
0: Dallas or Pittsburgh?
2: Dallas.
0: Yeah.
2: Dallas. So I think it's a great move by Dallas. It's yet another move that says an old man with money is dangerous. I mean, they are going after players that they believe are going to make this defense an elite defense.
0: They've made a lot of trades.
2: I mean, bro, they've made a ton. And they've made a ton of improvements on the defensive side of the ball, and yet it's not translating. I mean, double check me on that, Q. Fact check me. I could be incorrect, but I do believe they're almost at the bottom. Like, they are at the bottom. I think they're ranked. I think if it's accurate, my info is accurate, they're ranked 30th in run defense, which Joey Porter Jr. is one of those cornerbacks that he's a big one. He's a big guy. And sometimes the reason why a rushing attack or a rushing total can be a little skewed or a little kind of misleading is you might not have a good tackling secondary. They added Caleb Downs, excellent tackler, but maybe some of those yards that are getting are masked on these teams are breaking outside. Now, I haven't studied them closely enough in film to know if that's the case, but I think you know what you're getting immediately when you bring in a guy like Joey Porter Jr. He's going to cover very well. He's a tall, very long cornerback. Almost, I mean, he's got the body type to almost transition into being a safety when he gets older, and maybe can't do the cornerback's deal anymore. He's got great field awareness. He grades out high. He's graded out high every single year. So there are reasons for him to have the hard stance on wanting to get paid like the elite cornerbacks going into his next contract. So I think it's a great move for Dallas. And I think it's interesting because for Pittsburgh, you ask yourself the question, they had a good win last weekend. Do you make that deal because you had a good win feeling last weekend? You get a win over a divisional opponent. Against maybe the divisional opponent that people are picking to win the North. You make that move. Your defense definitely didn't get better by letting him go. They were not better with him off of the field. But I look at the Dallas Cowboys and I say they could use a little bit of a boost. Maybe that coverage that he provides will provide an opportunity for them to play a little bit more in the box. You know, you don't have to help Joey Porter Jr. out there in coverage so much. So maybe this is a move where they feel like it can make them better against what they're most weak at, which is stopping the run. So I give credit to Dallas. You know, I'm not a Dallas fan. I don't like talking positive about Dallas, but if I'm talking about it from a critical and non-biased perspective, it's definitely a win for Dallas. If we were to say who won this exchange and who made themselves better, I think it's all the way Dallas. It's another all in move by Dallas.
1: Yeah, you're correct. They are 31st in yards against the run in the league, and then they're actually 29th yards per attempt, which is probably a more accurate way of looking at it. But they are the 30th ranked total defense as far as yards go, and 25th. Regards to points,
0: so they're so they're not dead last. So what's the problem?
2: It's bad.
1: No, they're close to it.
0: But they're not dead last. Yeah. So
2: and that's okay. You know, that's Jonas being sarcastic.
0: I'm trying to find
2: that's your sarcasm. That's
0: here.
2: The positive.
0: Like, Yeah, it's been an issue. I mean, and I think Breer pointed it out, and we mentioned it. Like, there's a lot of, like, they've really gone after.
1: Can we acknowledge one thing, too, though? Christian Parker is their defensive coordinator. He is a new defensive coordinator, and this is his first year coordinating the defense. I don't know. You have to check through his back, you know, his history. I'm not sure he's coordinated before, so that could be another issue we're talking about here of, you know, having someone who's still trying to kind of find his rhythm, right? And that might be a portion of all this when you look at their staff and how he was brought in to, you know, kind of help this defense. He's a young, he's only 34 years old. I think he turns 35 shortly, but this is, you know, outside of being like a defensive pass game coordinator in Philly, you know, he's been a position coach for the most part. And this is his first time it being him solely coordinating the defense. So it's a tall task. It could take a little while, too, before they start to kind of figure things out.
2: Well, an old man would.

0: best track record.
1: You and Brady's bestie. Well,
0: just saying, he doesn't necessarily have the best track record at getting deals done with the Dallas Cowboys.
2: The white guys? Oh, sorry.
1: Oh, God.
0: Does he represent any of those? I'm not familiar with his catalog. But he's got, you know, George Pickens, who...
1: Well,
0: you know,
1: Micah Parsons is the one that matters the most in this scenario, right?
0: Yeah, and so...
1: That one didn't end well. But I wonder if that was more Micah than it was the agent.
0: It seemed like it was getting kind of personal between Jerry and
1: Micah. And,
0: and
1: Mulugeta.
0: He also kind of... He's not shy about, you know, getting some of the shine there when it comes to the conversation.
1: He's been pretty quiet. We haven't said his name in quite some time.
0: Have you seen Deshaun Watson play? what's he got to talk about?
2: Yeah.
1: Dang.
0: What is there? His 140 yards passing? What's he going to do?
1: Dang.
0: Ask for a statue?
1: Dang.
0: Dang. But he is.
1: So what are you getting at? Get to your punchline.
0: There's no punchline.
1: Made this trade knowing that he's the agent. I mean, let's be clear on that. It's not like, we made a trade. That's his agent? Oh, we shouldn't have did this. They already are aware.
0: But I just wonder, because years ago when they made the deal for Amari Cooper, and they traded away a first-round pick, you almost got the sense that, they're not going to give up that draft capital if they're not going to sign him to an extension. They ultimately did, and Amari Cooper got paid. George Pickens, I thought the same thing. Well, they're not going to give away draft capital, and it wasn't a first-round pick, but they're not going to bring this guy in unless they plan on giving him a long-term deal. They tagged him. And for everything
1: that's
0: we've heard...
1: It's a tad bit of a different scenario with Pickens.
0: But I don't even think there's any possibility, and they've been pretty open about the idea, we're franchising him, we're not talking long-term extension.
1: Yes.
0: And I just wonder, so Joey Porter Jr. doesn't have his contract. My assumption in normal cases would be, they wouldn't make the deal unless he gets the long-term deal, but maybe this is Dallas looking at this going, we're going for it again this year. This really is our opportunity, and... we've got some guys with expiring contracts. They were able to get extensions done for Quinnen Williams and a couple others, but maybe this really is Jerry Jones, old guy with money, who says, I don't care about future draft picks. I don't even know if I'm going to be around for those future draft picks. Let's get some deals done and go out and try and win this thing. So
1: what it sounds like.
0: Yeah.
1: That's what it looks like. And if you're wondering if he's going to get an extension on what he's got going, he's 100% going to get an extension.
0: Hey, he's got nothing going on. Can we get Joey Porter Jr. on right now? Can you connect with him? We can make this happen or what?
1: I mean, it's kind of early to kind of hit him up and be like, hey, you want to pop on?
0: Yeah. Why not?
1: Because people are asleep, bro.
0: Oh, they are?
1: I mean,
0: these aren't normal hours?
1: If we had a normal hour show, I could pop on early today and be like, hey, for the next show slot, time slot, or whatever, you want to come on and talk. I could actually do that quite a bit. And as many people as I know QB around, he'd probably be able to do it as well. You'd be the only one that wouldn't be able to bring guests to the table.
0: Oh, I don't need any. That's been...
1: Well, that's
2: why don't you need any?
1: Because he's just so talented.
0: Yeah, come on. That's
1: We're working for him.
0: Please.
1: Yeah, I read exactly what you put down.
2: Please.
1: I was clear on what he did.
0: By the way, it's got nothing to do with the fact that it's 3 o'clock in the morning on the West Coast, because I don't want him.
1: It would have been considered a fine what he just did, because that was crazy passive aggressive. It's all right.
0: Hey, I got good news for you, though. Those fines.
1: I'm paying them.
0: Yeah, those fines not going to happen that often after that performance by the Cubs. I'll say that. So you won't have to worry about hearing from them for a couple of months. Jeez. At least.
1: Yeah. Rooter to the tutor, huh?
0: Oh, yeah. Shoulder blades to sternum.
1: You know, the older I get, the more I start to understand, the terminology of slang talk becomes clearer to me. Like, I think I'm today's years old when I really understood the meaning of the first word in rooter to the tutor. Like, you got to root it, you got to dig, you got to clear it out to be able to plant the seeds.
0: That's true. That is a good point.

0: Right.
1: So there you go. I mean, today years old when I really kind of put that together. I know about tooting, but Reuter is like, okay, well.
0: Well, welcome to October, everybody.
1: Yeah.
0: It is the month of October. I know we got a couple of birthdays this month, the month of October on this show. And there is no time like October. And the NLDS is here streaming live on Fox One. Both NLDS series can be seen on Fox One, the Phillies or Braves at the Dodgers and the Padres at the Brewers. Every hit could be the one that changes everything. Stream the MLB postseason live on Fox One.
1: It is Oktoberfest yesterday.
0: Did they? A lot of that going around.
1: I was drinking some beer.
2: I want to go.
0: Did you get a soft pretzel?
2: Which one did you go to?
1: I wasn't at a fest. Oh. I had a beer.
2: Oh, just
1: Oktoberfest beer.
0: Like a Sam Adams?
1: Yeah, it was, but it wasn't. Oh. But it was really good. It was really, really good.
0: I get you a cold snap.
1: I had my toe. A little tingling a little bit.
0: Oh, yeah?
1: I was double fisting with a Long Island. Now I felt my toe tingle. I was like, oh, no.
2: The gout.
3: Oh, is that the sign? The tingling?
1: Yeah, hell yeah. Why do you laugh like that? What?
4: Huh?
1: Hey, yo.
4: What you talking about?
1: Hey, yo, man. This dude.
0: Can't help it. I'm telling
1: Brady
0: you,
1: Brady Quinn.
0: I can't help it.
1: I need you. You might need to help Patty Spanky Schweika. Something's wrong with
3: also,
1: him, man.
3: I got to send something to Patty. I completely forgot yesterday, so I'll get that to
4: you. It's all good, brother.
1: This dude laughed and didn't even know he laughed. Like, it's just like a nervous tic.
4: This one I knew I laughed
3: most,
4: this time.
3: Most people lack self-awareness, so it's not, you know, it's part of the game, I guess.
1: I mocked him. I was like, and he was like, hey, yo, why you do that? What you do that for, yo?
3: Hey, yo.
1: And I was like, hey, yo, because you just did it, yo.
4: This is a massive exaggeration.
1: And then he was like, hey, yo, did I really? I didn't even know that I did it, yo.
0: No, this.
3: Patty, do you actually say that to people?
4: No. Hey,
3: like when you're walking, or do you like hit up one of your boys and be like, hey, yo?
4: So no, LeVar, I don't talk like Jackson Dart.
0: Here's what happens.
1: Hey, yo, what's up?
0: Here's what happened. LeVar made mention of his laugh. He just kind of laughed or whatever. And LeVar pointed out, like, you don't even know you're doing it. And Patty's response was, hey, yo, real talk. Did I really?
1: Hey, yo, real talk, though, yo. But did I really? Hey, yo, son. Hey, yo, son. Yo, son. Yo, son.
4: I did use those words.
1: Are you trying to say that I was laughing like that, son? I'm not trying to understand what you're saying, God.
4: No, that's the exaggeration.
3: Now you sound like you're talking to us, Patty.
0: That's what, you know, I don't get
3: it. It's called code switching.
0: What that's called?
1: Now wait.
3: It's called code switching.
1: Wait a moment there, LeVar.
4: I don't know what that means.
1: Wait a moment.
3: It means you're changing the way in which you
1: he's
3: speak
1: not even
3: to
1: aware.
3: Jonas and I.
1: He's not even aware.
0: If I were to FaceTime my family right now, Patty would put on a sombrero.
1: Hola que pasa, amita. Si, señor.
0: Hey, órale.
1: Órale, órale.
0: Hola, que tal?
1: ¿Cómo te llamas?
3: Why do you say it like you're from Osaka?
1: I don't know. I heard 40-year-old
3: virgin. All of a sudden, your Spanish accent sounds like you're from Osaka.
1: Isn't that how my man said it in 40-year-old virgin? ¿Cómo te llamas? When he was getting his chest, when he was getting the hairs ripped off his chest.
4: Steve Carell?
1: Yeah.
0: By the way, that is a real scene. Those are his real hairs, and they waited, and they just ripped him to shreds.
1: My man was bleeding through his shirt.
0: All right, so we're going to have the usuals like coming up later on. we are going to have another edition of In Case You Missed It. We've also got an award to hand out. Albert Breer is going to stop by. We've got the leftovers. All of it is yours here on this three-hour extravaganza. Up next, though, somebody's very upset, still upset. Even days later, upset at how their program was represented. We'll explain who they are right here on FSR. But look, we talk about sports every morning, but what's helping us get through those early alarms, those long commutes and busy days? It's JLab. 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

0: Pros and a Cup of Joe, Fox Sports Radio. LeVar Arrington, Brady Quinn, Jonas Knox with you here. Coming up a little over 15 minutes from now, we will have another edition of In Case You Missed It. Even days later, the remnants of the simulated urination by Texas players to go along with the smelling of the downstairs bathroom and passing out in the end zone. People are not thrilled about what has happened. The latest comments come from Texas Athletic Director Chris Del Conte, who apologized for this and said the following. I'm not happy about that. I know none of us are, and it was embarrassing to our proud and widely respected football team, athletics program, and university. It certainly raised very warranted concerns that many of you shared with me, drew a lot of attention, and I understand why. I also want to add my apology to our Longhorn community and everyone who expects better from Texas. We should represent this university with class, dignity, and respect at all times. And in those moments, we fell short. I do recognize that these are young men who made mistakes, and this is a meaningful learning experience. They have owned their mistakes, and those actions are not reflective of who they are. So,
1: why do we keep saying it's not reflective of who they are? Yes, it is, buddy. Yes, it is. What do you mean?
2: Does this stand for all, like, even Lincoln Riley talking about Stevens too and the hit and everything? Does that stand for everything?
1: Bro.
0: By the way, Stevens, it's not like he was high-fiving himself. Guys, yeah,
1: there was other guys joining in on the
0: so
1: celebrity.
0: Yes,
1: it's enough. I mean, look at it like this. They say if one person embarrasses you, everybody's going to get put into that same box. It's unfortunate, but that's what happens. When somebody does something crazy in representation of a team, of a university, believe me, I know. I went to Penn State. You get put into that same box that the person that did not represent you in a glowing fashion, you get put in the same box by the outside world. And that's what this AD is talking about, but don't try to deflect. Like, just own it. Just own the fact that you had celebrations that were vulgar celebrations, and I don't even get bothered very easily by things, especially like celebrations or anything. Like, you shoot an arrow at somebody, you slash your throat, like, who cares? These joints were revolting to me, bro. I ain't even gonna lie to you, like, because I'm still of the thought process that everybody wants to make it that he was he was doing the whole, you know, number one deal in the restroom, but he might have been doing something else. It's up for interpretation. That's one. And then two, the second one, like, it's just like, it's disgusting on a few different levels. It's just disgusting.
0: Because you know exactly what that is.
1: Yeah. Cause it could also be, it could be him doing that for himself, but it could also be him doing it to someone else, and it could be the opposite sex. There are so many ways to interpret those celebrations, and it's a bad look. It's a bad look. It's a lack of self-awareness. It's a lack of, honestly, discipline in some regards. I don't know, man. And it should be embarrassing. And it should be most embarrassing. Here's what's scary. This is what's scary, honestly, is that they probably still today don't think they did anything wrong. Like, people are overreacting. And I say it's a symptom of where we're at. Like, I'm just being honest. Like, a lot of times, dudes that are old enough to be in college now and even, like, have hit adulthood, it's like there's a generation where, you know, the parents was on the pole. And now you got grown-ass kids.
0: Like telephone pole?
1: Yeah.
0: Like, doing, like, fixing?
1: Yeah.
0: That's honest work.
1: Oh, they be fixing.
0: That's honest work.
1: It is honest work. You put them heels on, you go get on that. Anyway, all I'm saying is it is representation, because that's who you chose to bring to your school, put in a uniform, and play the game. Now, what their awareness level is, I don't know. A lot of these coaches talk about they're there to develop these young kids as men. They come as kids. They leave as men. I don't know how prominent and prevalent that is. I'm not going to jump on Sark for not being that guy or whatever. I just know this. Don't say that is not representation of who they are. That is representation of who they are. That's all I'm
2: saying. So let me ask this real quick. The AD's the head coach's boss. I mean, isn't this a terrible look if your AD has to come out and say something? I mean, isn't that already admitted? Like, you're obviously not doing something right if you are Steve Sarkisian. I mean, I feel like in the world of NIL and in college sports right now, we've lost a bit of the fact that that is the coach's boss. And I think it's in part because with NIL and the way some schools have constructed it and with the different organizations that have been made around it, either by some of the very rich donors, but more so the way that how it used to work, where, you know, when you were fundraising, like, yeah, the coach would show up for stuff and he'd help talk to some of the donors, but the athletic director was a big piece of that too and helping to facilitate a lot of that. And everything was facilitated through the university. You know, once these collectives got started, then you started getting the coach working directly with a very wealthy donor or alum to be able to fund their roster or pay for a player. And with that came different opportunities for that donor slash alum to be able to come on the field for practice, go on the field for games, get to know this player very well. It almost cut out the middleman, which kind of was the athletic director to some degree, or at least took away some of the power that athletic director had when he was out fundraising or schmoozing with these rich donors while the head coach was preparing to go win football games and everything else. It's almost like they've been kneecapped to a degree because of it. And it's like we kind of forget in these instances where, you know, Del Conte's going to speak out. It's like, well, yeah, that's that dude's boss. Like, this would be one of the, like, the bigger reprimands that you would ever see if this was 20 years ago. But we're talking in an era of college football where sometimes these coaches are bulletproof as long as they're successful because they've got the guy who's going to write that check to go fire that guy and hire the next coach. You know, they've got it in their back pocket. Like, that big donor is like one of their best boys, their friends.
0: Like, they cut out the middleman.
2: Exactly. They cut out the middleman, which is the athletic director to some degree.
0: By the way, I'll bet 80% of people listening had no idea who Texas athletic director was before he made these comments. No clue. Because it's Steve Sarkisian, and it's the football program, and it's Matthew McConaughey, and it's everything that comes with Texas football.
1: But to take a different approach to the donor base, all of them aren't the homie of the head coach. Sometimes they are,
2: but they want to be.
1: Sure.
2: But they want to be.
1: Sure. No doubt about that. But you know what they also want to be is proud of their university and the representation of it.
2: I get that.
1: And I mean, you got to believe maybe the true reason he came out and said something was because that was facilitated in a conversation. Like, that's not what we represent. That's not what I'm putting my money into this university and these programs for. That's not what I want my grandbabies or my kids. I don't want them to see that. This is this is Texas. You know, this is wholesome. You know, this is something you bring your fam. This is family friendly. Like, doing the gestures that they were doing, like, I feel like death movements is like video game. Like, you can kind of find your way around a neck slash. Like, it's a neck slash. Like, wrestling, this, that, and the other. Okay. Like, I can, we don't like it, but I can get it. You pull out a rifle. Like, okay. I don't know. Fishing reel, I can get it. But
0: crotch grab.
1: I mean,
0: not okay.
1: Smelling, like, the way you did it, though. Like, they were both very graphic in nature. I mean, I'm just, and listen, I am not a prude. I am the furthest thing from a cornball. But there's a time and there's a place for everything. And that just was not the place. And that was just not the time to do those. Those are super obscene gestures. And I can guarantee you, to your point, maybe on the other side of it, that was very offensive to people who are opening up their pocketbooks to support the Texas program.
2: Yeah, I'm not. No one's disputing that. I think the interesting thing about it is like, what would be the narrative or conversation if Texas had lost?
0: Exactly.
2: Because it was a close game. It wasn't like this was a blowout.
0: Like that. That's what they care. You notice what you don't hear from this statement or from Steve Sarkisian's statement? We're going to punish either of these guys, or we're going to suspend him for a half or whatever it is.
2: He had five sacks.
0: They're like, listen, they're
2: it's like, how many times has that happened?
1: That makes you wonder even more why he did it that the way he did
0: it. Listen, Del Conte and Sarkisian can come out and say whatever they want. Ultimately, they're like, yeah, but we won. We're number one in the country, and we're trying to win a national title. That's all they care about. It's like,
1: in the end, that's what people remember. They're not going to be like, oh, you remember when Texas won the national title, and the one dude was like shooting up the club after he gets sacks. Like, it's not what they're going to remember.
0: It's also interesting. I've heard less criticism from certain people in the media about this. Than about than the Holly Rowe Arch Manning laughing at the AI video. It's kind of interesting.
1: Oh,
0: I've heard less about this.
1: Not the media trolls.
0: Well, no, I just
1: not the
0: people pick and choose what they want to be.
1: Not the mob. No, that supports
2: he's,
1: that.
2: I see what he's doing here.
0: What? It's just interesting.
2: You're Ryan Clark in this. You're making a race.
0: That's not where I was going. It feels like certain networks pick and choose what to be upset about.
2: This isn't an ESPN. As I already said, this isn't an ESPN one.
0: You got a guy who did
2: a
0: fake urination and another guy.
1: That's what you call it, though. Just say it was a gesture of something in that parameter. Again, I'm not so sure that's what it was.
2: What was the gesture again, Jonas? What did he try to do?
0: What do you mean?
2: What did he act like he pulled out?
0: Oh, his waist wand.
2: Such an idiot.
1: What else?
2: What else, Jonas?
1: His Thor's hammer.
0: Oh, no. Man hammer. Come on. Skin bat.
1: Come on.
2: So stupid.
0: Ball building.
1: Come on.
0: His testy tree.
1: Keep going.
0: There's a lot.
2: You're not going to get a pepper bill in there?
0: No, listen.
1: Lion-nose sword.
0: But again, we don't know.
1: Come on.
2: So dumb.
0: Listen, we don't know.
1: Thunder. And I'm telling you, that's what he was doing. Thunder. Thunder.
0: You think that's what it was? I don't think that's what it was.
1: I'm telling you, bro. I know how cats be thinking.
0: Here's the thing.
1: He might have did a dog leg hike if it was what you're saying, what people are saying. He was not doing that. He was simulating.
0: It's such an unoriginal copycat society now that there's going to be a kid in a high school football game this weekend who's going to do it.
1: He's going to get ejected.
0: Guaranteed.
1: I had a kid get ejected from the game because his teammates acted like they put a Hall of Fame jacket on him after he scored a touchdown. Ejected from the game.
0: Really?
1: Yes. They're going to get ejected. So young kid or parents out there, tell your kids, tell your wife, tell your kids, don't do these obscene gestures after they make a play because they're going to get ejected.
0: Thank God for DraftKings because the wait is over. 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The crown is yours. Up next, it's another edition of In Case You Missed It right here on FSR.
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17: There's football tonight as the Steelers visit the Browns in the NFL Thursday night game. Both teams are off to 2-1 starts. Browns quarterback Deshaun Watson.
18: We're playing a very tough opponent, experienced opponent, and we got to make sure that we have all our things locked in going into that game.
17: Meanwhile, the Steelers are in the news off the field. There are reports circulating that the Steelers have traded DB Joey Porter Jr. to Dallas for future second and sixth round draft picks. Porter has been nursing a back injury and has been in a contract dispute with Pittsburgh. Some NFL injury news. Packers receiver Jaden Reed is done for the year. Reed having season-ending neck surgery. And Vikings All-Pro wideout Justin Jefferson is is nursing an ankle injury. He's a question mark for Sunday's game with Miami. In baseball's wild card series, the White Sox, Yankees, and Padres completed two-game sweeps and have advanced to the divisional round. Sox finished off the Astros. Yankees took out the rival Red Sox, and the Padres dumped the Cubs. The Phillies rallied to beat the Braves. Those teams meet in a decisive third game tonight. I'm Matt McCoy.
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1: They
0: Brady
1: just lucky
0: Quinn,
1: people ain't interpreted the
0: Jonas
1: right way.
0: Jonas Knox with the air.
1: Because it would have been way more of a fallout.
0: LeVar might be on to something.
1: I'm just telling you, it'd have been way more of a fallout.
0: By the way, coming up a little over 10 minutes from now, apparently they did get it wrong in the world of football. 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
2: Sometimes you can't get to everything in the world of sports or entertainment. Good thing the guys are here to bring you In Case You Missed It.
0: Guys, in case you missed this, Cam Ward is struggling. The Tennessee Titans are one of the worst teams in the league, and apparently his family is receiving threats. Cam Ward posted about some of these threats, talked about some of these threats that are going on based on his performance, and spoke about it with the media yesterday.
3: I mean, at the end of the day, people are weird. They can say whatever they want at the end of the day. But I think football will take care of a lot of it. You know, my family know the position I'm in. And, you know, they know, you know, what I wanted, you know, my whole life. They're in this position as well with me. And at the end of the day, you know, we all, you know, take within ourselves, not only myself, but every guy in the locker room who's going to go through adversity at some point. And, you know, at the end of the day, you just got to continue to, you know, prepare the same way, continue to, you know, stay the same person. You can never get too high, never get too low. And at the end of the day, I mean, you make plays on the football field. Everything else, you know, handles itself.
0: All right. So I did the hard work for you guys. That's five at the end of the days in that clip from Cam Ward. So we got
4: okay,
0: five.
4: Okay, so he's got a little bit of a crutch there. No big deal.
0: Look, we all do. I just
1: you said just like he says too.
0: Now,
1: you just did right there.
0: Yeah, but at the end of the day, trying to finish the hour strong here. Okay. No. But this is, I really can't understand or comprehend the threats on social media because some guy had a bad performance and he's your favorite team's quarterback. I really don't get it. I don't understand
1: it. Fans take it too far.
0: I don't understand it. I really don't. Like, what do you?
1: Did you see the Oregon and USC dudes fighting? And he didn't pop the husband or boyfriend was a USC fan. Girlfriend, wife was an Oregon fan. USC dude fights him. Knocking each other, then knocked her out. They both Oregon. Like, just knocking everybody out. We are fandom.
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26: Thursday night football will kick off week 4 of the NFL as the Steelers take on the Browns, and it all starts at 8:15 p.m. Eastern time. While Pittsburgh also traded cornerback Joey Porter Jr. to the Cowboys in exchange for a second round pick and a conditional 6th round pick. In baseball, the Padres eliminated the Cubs with a 4-1 win. Pete Crow Armstrong and Alex Bregman went hitless for Chicago in the series. San Diego will take on Milwaukee in the NLDS, which starts on Saturday. The White Sox eliminated the Astros from the postseason with a 7-3 win, their first postseason series win since 2005, and they're going to face Cleveland in the ALDS. While the Yankees roll past the Red Sox 9-2, eliminating Boston, Yankees will face the Rays in the ALDS. And in the WNBA, Arike Ogunbowale dropped 45 points as the Wings forced a game 3, beating the Valkyries 108-100. I'm Monty Bolaños.
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28: Jonas Knox.
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0: 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Oh, yeah. Oh, yeah.
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0: Come on. 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
3: o'clock
0: football.
3: Pacific.
0: Tiger,
3: if you are
0: baby.
3: Listening on the podcast, Woo! We appreciate you doing so. And look, it is October. We do have football. We've also got baseball. We got postseason baseball, and there's no time like October. The NLDS is here, streaming live on Fox 1. Both NLDS series can be seen on Fox 1, the Phillies or Braves at the Dodgers and the Padres at the Brewers. 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
2: You ain't lived life until you walked into a stadium. Little league, high school, college, pro, don't even matter. You walk into that stadium as you're walking into that stadium. I used to embarrass my kids for our flag football games. I'd be blasting out of the Tiger when we pulled up. I was the head coach of our flag football team when my kids were like 7 or 8. I would be blasting out of the Tiger.
3: I mean, it's got to be one of those... go to
2: that's what it's got to be one of the most
3: list.
2: Intense amazing feelings listening to Eye of the Tiger when you first pull up to walking into the stadium, man. Got to try it. Just telling you.
3: Woo! By the way, I think it
2: get you going.
3: 82 it came out.
2: How about it?
3: Stood the test of time.
2: Still good today.
3: You know the other one they used to play at our games was the Mortal Kombat theme.
2: Mm.
3: That one as well, too.
2: Okay.
4: That sounds about right.
3: Yeah, there was one.
2: Okay.
4: Sounds about right.
3: What do you mean by that? What do you get
4: exactly
3: there?
4: What I mean. Like, hey, where you grew up and hey, what they'd play about.
3: Hey,
4: the
3: hey buddy, don't look at me.
4: It's
3: I didn't
4: like, hey,
3: play.
4: Let's play a video game theme song. Yay.
2: Patty right there with a lollipop and some cotton candy.
3: Yeah. What would they play at Dublin Kaufman?
2: With the Kool-Aid. Man.
3: What would the Rocks play?
4: It would be closer to some, Eye of the Tiger, AC/DC, that sort of Rocks.
2: Yeah.
4: All
2: right. I know, Patty.
0: Whee!
2: Yeah, you'd be right there in the stand. Whee!
5: Hell yeah, brother.
0: Mommy, look at my... Look at my cotton candy, Mom! Jonas is my favorite player. Jonas, yeah, woo!
2: That'd be Spanky in the stand.
3: It wouldn't be me. I wasn't on the field.
2: He'd still be a fan of you, though.
3: All right, so We Will Rock You as well, too.
2: That's a good one. We Will Rock You. That's a good one.
3: There's that.
2: Whoa.
3: I looked up a short list of all the... crowd participation songs, like stadium anthems.
2: Dreams. Dreams is a good one,
3: Most
2: too.
3: Of these are terrible, but...
2: Van Halen, Right Now, too. Right Now is a good one, too.
3: Welcome to the Jungle.
2: Welcome to the Jungle. That's a good one. That's a good one.
3: Enter Sandman.
2: That's a good one.
3: Vatek.
2: It's a good one. They're undefeated.
3: They roll out with that. What's the intro song for... Penn State when they come out?
2: It's the Lion King.
4: I'll never hear that the same ever again. What did the guy say it translates to?
2: It's a lion.
4: Yeah. It's a lion. Oh my gosh,
2: it's a lion.
4: It just doesn't hit the same.
2: Yeah, right. Yeah.
3: South Carolina does 2001 Space
2: Clearly
3: Odyssey.
2: Clearly, it doesn't hit the same when they come into our stadium.
4: What's 2001 Space Odyssey?
3: You would know it if you heard it. Lorena, can we play 2001 Space Odyssey?
1: Sure.
3: It was Ric Flair's entrance music as well, too. And South Carolina plays it when they come out.
2: Do they really?
3: It's actually pretty awesome. Yeah, it's pretty awesome. And then they play Sandstorm after they score touchdowns. But they haven't scored a lot of those this year, so I wouldn't worry about anybody getting too fired up about that.
0: Dang.
3: So 2001 Space Odyssey. And we will we are efforting here. We actually have a live studio band that's with us here joining us.
2: I ain't gonna put I'm not gonna dun dun dun like no, that's not she's good right now. Yeah.
3: Yeah,
2: you gave her an on the spot request.
3: Yeah, no, it's a request. Yeah, there's no
2: it's all good. Yeah,
3: here.
2: Yeah, nothing going on here.
3: It's no Sanford and Son. Yeah. Come on, man.
2: There you go.
1: For?
2: I mean, all right, come on, Rick. Rick is all ready to.
4: What is this?
2: He's all ready to the.
3: You'll know it if you hear it.
4: Oh, okay, cool. Yeah, can't wait to.
2: He's already in the ring. Oh, yeah.
4: Oh, yeah.
2: Oh, yeah.
3: It's awesome. Whole light show and everything. And then they go out and just get pistol whipped by Alabama. Just knifed in front of 85,000 people who are looking around going, hey, we thought we were filming the program here. Ah, ah, ah. I didn't know you guys were trying to play a game.
4: Oh, come on. That's not that bad.
3: Well, we do have...
2: That's pretty fire.
3: A bit of an issue in the NFL.
2: A little bit.
3: But it's an issue that, you know, apparently nothing can be done about. So that whole pass interference call that went against the Rams the other night. Apparently that shouldn't have been a pass interference call. Sean McVay spoke about the conversation he had with the NFL. The NFL informed him, yeah, you know what, Sean, you're right. That shouldn't have been pass interference. And if it wasn't pass interference, that would have been a pick and that would have been ball game. And the Rams are 2-1. Instead, there was another illegal hands to the face. There was also an ensuing drive that resulted in a pick by Matthew Stafford. But none of that would have happened had they called it correctly on the field on Sunday Night Football. Sean McVay spoke about it afterwards.
6: You know, the goal is to just get good, consistent feedback. It doesn't matter. You know, though, like I've told you, the only thing that matters to me is how to educate our players. And it's like I said to you guys afterwards, I wouldn't change the way that I'm coaching Josh Wallace on how to play the cycle of that snap. Whether it was or wasn't right, that wasn't the point. The call was made and that was what the call was. What I am interested in is if there's any sort of feedback that says this is in alignment with what would be correctly officiated as a DPI. Here's the coaching points that you want your DBs or your back end guys to be able to have. That's the only thing that I'm really worried about. That game's over with. We're 1-2 football team and got to be able to move forward, and that's where we're at.
3: I mean, cool. Hey, you know how you got screwed over there? There's nothing we can do about it except acknowledge that you got screwed over. Then leave me alone. Like, I don't want to, just leave me alone. Like, go do something. If it's not going to change what happened on the field, don't waste my time. It's like the Western Michigan, Michigan stuff. Like, don't waste my time. If it's not going to, if nothing, the result isn't going to, we're not going to get a different outcome and the result's not going to change, then what's the point? Like, you guys screwed up and it'll probably happen again later this season.
4: Yeah, I don't have a lot on this. I mean, you've got a coach complaining about a call that, you know, that you can't change, and you know we're talking about it, but the reality is it's in the past. It's no different than any other, you know, time we've had this discussion. It feels a little bit like karma, maybe, for the Rams for not as big of a game. It's like send a team to a Super Bowl, but
3: yes,
4: does feel like maybe that the Saints somewhere are smiling right now with how they got left out of all that.
2: Well, Western Michigan isn't.
3: I wonder.
2: Western Michigan sit there saying, "Yeah, well." At least the call you, got, you had more time to play after it was all said and done.
3: So I do wonder about this though, because in the NBA, like you'll see makeup calls to where if there's a questionable call on one end of the floor, they can immediately go back and they can do something to make it right. And I just wonder, in the back of their mind, are the officials for, you know, that are doing the next Rams Eagles games thinking to themselves like, hey man,
2: no.
3: I mean,
2: they're just like quarterbacks, just like players, short memory. You're not taking a call from the last play, let alone the last game. You're not doing that.
3: What about the officials that made the call? Their next game.
2: Nope.
3: You screwed up.
2: I think you
3: botched a call.
2: I think just like players, they go in with the intentions of having the best possible showing that they can have. And whether they call the perfect game or not, it is what it is. But with that being said, all you can do is try and call the best game that you can call. And if you missed the call, you missed the call. And you know, what did I do wrong here? What could I have done differently? Okay, you make your proper corrections, and then you move on and try to do better in the next game. I think it's pretty simple, but I don't think that the ref that called that is going into this next game like all week, like, oh my gosh, like just on rewind on their
3: but that's,
2: computer
3: but that
2: screen
3: would be
2: or something.
3: But that would be a natural thought, though. Like you would want
2: to. I want to get that call back.
3: Yeah, no, just like, hey man, I gotta make sure that I'm on this because I don't want that to happen again. And the next time there is a call, and maybe you could justify a PI call. Maybe they keep the flag in the pocket and don't make that call.
2: Well, yeah, I mean that's called adapting and adjusting.
4: I mean, they're not trained that way. It's not how it works.
3: But human,
4: I don't know what else to say.
3: Human nature, you don't think human nature kicks in and they're not looking around going,
2: you want to naturally improve yourself.
4: I think human nature kicks in when you have a couple bad calls at the beginning of a game and the crowd and everyone in the free world's getting on you. And you see it as an official up in the Jumbotron and, you know, it can't overturn it or whatever. Like, I think that's when it would get to you. I don't think this week anyone gives a rip about what happened last week.
3: I
4: move on.
3: I wonder if there would ever be the opportunity for them to challenge PI calls again. And I know that they did the 1 year trial run and it was almost like by week 12, people sort of gave up on it. But I do wonder, you know, if there would be some sort of a clamoring for, hey man, like this is a pretty punitive penalty. Like as the yardage in some cases is, it's the most punitive penalty you can get. I wonder if there would ever be a discussion again.

0: And it talked about the extension he just signed with Amazon. And I'm not sure if you guys saw this, but it mentions how essentially he's like a placeholder.
1: Yeah, keep the seat warm.
0: Like Amazon can go out and sign someone instead of him to replace him, which I find kind of fascinating. And I only bring this up because, you know, you've got Troy Aikman who's trying to negotiate his deal with Disney or, you know, ESPN for Monday Night Football. Joe Buck's got his deal done, but Aikman's not. They've been together forever, obviously moved there from Fox together. And then in the case of Herb Street, you know, when we go back to when he initially took over this job, it was Sean McVay who was rumored to wanting to maybe step away from football for a bit, jump into the broadcast booth. They were going to throw a Brinks truck at him to do it. And everyone seems to think he'd be great calling games. I do as well. But I guess Herb Street jumped on it before he did, and the ship sailed. And that's where we find ourselves now, where it's like, oh, all right. Like, if Herb Street wants to go ahead and sign this deal, that's great because he's getting paid so much doing game day, calling college football games and NFL games, that he's maybe fair saying, okay, if that's the language you would put it, so be it. And I'll do this until, you know, I can't do it anymore. But I do wonder if Sean McVay is in the back of their mind, depending on how this season goes, when Matt Stafford retires, Aaron Donald would go back into retirement too. I do wonder if that's the guy maybe they're looking at or hoping would say, yeah, I'm going to go ahead and do this. Maybe I'm going to take a break for a while from things, go do TV for a while, and then be able to come back to the game. Because there's no doubt he'd be one of the most sought-after head coaches to come back in if that was his desire. So I find it interesting. Like that news story came out. And again, there's plenty of great broadcasters and analysts who
1: you're one of them
0: could take over that job.
1: You're one of them there.
0: Greg Olson's someone who I would advocate for, finding a way into a major spot like that. But the point is, it's interesting they put that into the deal and that became public. You know, you wonder who leaked it. I wouldn't think Kirk Herbstreit would want that leaked. I mean, it's odd that that would get out there unless there's a purpose behind it.
1: It's also, I saw, and Florio wrote about it, that Herb Street's deal's coming up at ESPN soon as well, too. And so he's in this spot to where he's either going to have two jobs, one job, or no job based on the contract and the deal that he got from Amazon as basically the placeholder.
0: You have to ask yourself if the bubble's been burst a bit. If you're looking at what's happening maybe with Troy Aikman, they might be playing hardball and saying, well, look, CBS is getting out of their Romo deal. And I'm not calling collusion here, but I do think if you're all these other networks and you look at your constraints with the cost of media rights, knowing specifically with the NFL, how those rights are going up, knowing right now with college football, there's, you know, right now ESPN's in a 30-day negotiating window to give an idea and essentially set an offer to what it would be if they were going to take all of the games for an expanded 2014 playoff. Now that comes to a close here soon. They've got to make a decision on that. And then it goes to the open market. I would imagine it will get to the open market because I would imagine the college football playoff realizes they can get a lot more if they get more TV networks involved. But my point is the cost of all of this live content is only going up.
1: Yeah.
0: And so if you look at it from a network standpoint, you're saying like, how can we not pay, you know, as much money for these guys where there's always been this argument. Are you going to watch the game regardless? Like,
1: 100%.
0: Was I going to watch Texas Ohio State regardless of who's calling the game? Of course.
1: Look, and this is not a shot at broadcasters, but you're the topping. You're the enhancement to it. You're not actually the cake. You're not actually what people are there to watch. And I don't know a lot. Look, you may watch the game and turn the sound down if certain broadcasters are on.
0: Sure.
1: And I totally get it.
0: Sure.
1: But I'm not going to not watch a football game because so-and-so's calling the game and I'm not a fan of his work. That's not going to deter me from doing it. So that's why I wonder, the same thing. How many of them are like, man, are we really given $20+ million a year for his analysis when we can get it for half the price somewhere else and people are still going to watch the game?
0: Like now, I would come back to you and say, and this is where, you know, we talked about like the brand power of OBJ, which, I mean, LeVar, we had our nice discussion, but I'm saying with a team, it's different because you have to have production, right? You have to have a guy who, especially if you're not going to be a featured receiver, you have to play special teams. Otherwise, you can't fill up a roster

0: spot because you're hurting everyone else by not being able to give them those reps and snaps. Now, you want to say Amazon wants to bring on OBJ for their broadcast or have them part of the pregame show? Okay. Like now we're talking. Like now we're talking about a network saying, I can justify the cost of bringing in a guy like that because I'm going to be able to go to all these different sponsors and be able to get additional,
1: sure,
0: you know, ad, you know, advertisement sales, et cetera, et cetera. So there is a way of recouping some of what you're paying them, but it does, you know, if you're just talking about the pure essence of calling a game, yeah, it can enhance it or it can make it an awful experience. And that's kind of subjective as it is, but at the same time, You are kind of looking at saying, do we really need to pay him this much? Because Romo was the one that said it, and now Romo's the one that may actually be collapsing the entire, you know, industry as far as the pay.
2: It drove him to drink. You don't want the rest of those guys having that issue. Yeah. Oh,
1: interesting.
0: But I think that's the issues, more interesting, man, deal of all this.
1: You got what? Like, Q's being serious. What is wrong with you, man?
2: Okay,
1: leave the room, bro.
2: I think it's all the same though. Like, if you're watching a game, you're watching the game. You're not watching it just for who's there. And the pregame.
1: Said Romo was drinking in the booth. Now that we look back on it, he wasn't just drinking on the road. He was drinking in the booth too.
2: I'm getting all this money,
1: Jim.
2: Getting all this money. How can I can I throw it all away? But that's also why the, you know, NBA on TNT crew was so valuable. That's why ESPN wanted them and was willing to do whatever they could to make it exactly the same. We don't want to change anything because those guys recognize their value. Like full disclosure, there are NBA games, majority of NBA games, I'd rather watch Barkley and those guys and that entire crew do pre, post, and halftime than watch the actual game because they're so good. But as far as that, when the games tip off or the games kick off, you're watching for the action on the court or the floor or the field. You're not watching because you like some guy's, you know, broadcasting style more than the other. Like that's where, like, some of these salaries that are being handed out is crazy.
1: I don't know, man. Some guys, I'm sorry, Keith Jackson, Marv Albert, like guys like that.
2: They're
1: just as much a part, Dick Vitale.
2: But would you not watch one of those games that Keith Jackson was calling?
1: But let's be clear. The experience would be different. The experience, Gus Johnson, like the experience would be different if you didn't feel the energy. That's why Gus got such a criticism on not having, like, having that monotone approach to the touchdown that was made.
2: Well, they didn't take him to London. I'd be pissed off too.
1: All I'm saying is, would you still watch the game 100%? But the guys that are special when they do it,
2: it's an enhancer. I totally agree.
1: 100% is just as much a part. If I can turn it off and not listen to the sound, then you've missed in putting the total production of the show together. You've missed. That's the bottom line. If I have to listen to it, like there are certain games when Buck and Aikman call the game, that's just as much a part of my excitement for the game, hearing them set it up, going back and forth. It's a part of the experience. So yes, I would watch the game, but is my experience enhanced by those ones that are special at doing what they do? 100%. And I feel that way when I've heard Brady call games. I feel that way about Brady.
2: Really?
1: Yeah, because I know and maybe it's because I know him.
0: Such an idiot.
1: But here's it, right? Because I know how much being accurate matters, right? Like I know if anybody knows, if anybody knows how much it means to Brady Quinn to be accurate on what he's saying. I do over the time of doing this show.
2: Just do what I do. Round
0: not you. Hey, yeah, couldn't do it you. On the field enough. Better do it in the booth. You know what I'm saying? It's like, hey,
1: not you, Jonas.
2: No, I just round up. Yeah, that seems right.
1: Hey, Jonas, not you. No. But again,
0: I just like when Jonas takes a shot in the dark. He takes a shot in the dark at something that's way off. It's one of my favorite things you do.
2: But if one little bit is true, then I can justify it.
0: Can you imagine if we were all in a foxhole together? We'd be like, all right, Jonas, you got our back. You got the guy over there. Like, yeah, I'm good. We're good.
1: One of these shots hit, guys.
0: Yeah. I saw that. Take care of business. We're like, hey, hey Jonas, you good over there? You good, buddy?
2: I got an in the vicinity.
0: Pew, pew, pew, pew.
2: I won't land it.
0: Ricocheting everywhere.
2: But the grenade I throw will hit the dirt, and the dirt will fly up in his face. Like, that's...
1: You're the one that takes the pin out of the grenade and drops it by accident. That's you.
2: Wait, hold on. Wait.
1: Yeah, let's do that one again. Like, we don't get a do-over.
2: Take
1: We're all
2: two.
1: Out of here. We don't get
2: two.
1: A do-over.
2: It is two pros and a cup of Joe here on Fox Sports Radio, brought to you in part by DraftKings. The wait is over. Football's here. 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

0: Brady, come get your boy, man. He's got issues.
1: You asked for some feedback. I told you.
0: He might be back.
1: No way.
0: Never. It is two pros and a cup of Joe here at Fox Sports Radio. LeVar Arrington, Brady Quinn, Jonas Knox with you. Coming up, we'll call it 15 minutes from now. 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It's been a while since we were at Alice in Chains on this show. Lorraine is on a heater right now.
2: Thanks. I borrowed bars.
1: Nice.
0: Dealing back there.
1: Nice.
0: All right. Who's ready for a rumor that has no shot of happening? This, according to Dan Wolkin of Yahoo Sports, he spoke with a quote-unquote insider, and the conversation was that if Jim Harbaugh gets fired by the Chargers, that some college teams will take a look at him. All right, so that, according to this report,
1: can he come back? Summary. Is he allowed to come back?
0: Well, that's the problem. He's, you know, what is it? A minimum year suspension? He's going to get a minimum.
3: A minimum, I believe. What I put down in the notes about this, they've got to essentially go to like the board or something like that. There's a committee on infractions with the NCAA they'd have to go to and justify his hire. And then even in that instance, to Jonas's point, they'd still suspend him for a year. But even beyond that, let's say they couldn't justify it, because it's not just the infractions from the Connor Stallions, science, you know, stealing stuff and him not being cooperative with the investigation. It also stems back to a recruiting violation during COVID, which didn't seem like that big of a deal, but it also lends you to think there might have been more there than was reported. But the combination of both, I believe, like, he could coach to like 2038 or something ridiculous, like 14-year, like, or 12-year show cause or something like that. I think it was like 14 when they initially gave it to him. But these rumors, man, it's like, it's so early in the season. Can we just wait and see what happens? I mean, the fact that we're basing this off of what? Someone said that there's, what they say, instability, there's cultural issue or something. Like, we're three games in the season and we're gonna panic like this?
0: I don't even know why this would even, like, why would anybody think that Jim Harbaugh would, if he gets fired, say, you know what? All right, I'm out. I want to go coach in college.
3: Who doesn't think he would be hired somewhere else?
0: 100%. And also, because I think there's, you know, people are asking more questions about Mike McDaniel than they are Jim Harbaugh. It's not as if Harbaugh's gotten to the Chargers and they've lacked success. They haven't won a Super Bowl, but they've been competitive. They've been a good team, and he was a really, really big get for them. And so the idea that they're going to move on from Jim Harbaugh at this point, and he's going to sit out for a year. What's he going to do? He's going to take a college job, and who's going to coach for him for a year? Sharon Moore? We're going to roll this thing back out again?
1: Oh, wow.
0: Like, it's just, like, none of it makes any sense. He's not getting fired. The Chargers aren't going to. It was such a big get for that organization. Like, they finally had their big time coach. They, you know, somebody they thought they could compete for notoriety in town with the Rams and all that. They're not going to part ways with him. It's not happening. I don't see it.
1: I'm just curious. Do we have any idea? Because I don't know off the top of my head. Has he ever gotten off to this slow of a start with a program and all his successful ventures?
3: I think it's the worst start he's gotten off to.
1: Yeah, I would have somewhat of a concern. I always feel like if a coach knows how to have success, they generally, if they've proven it more than one time, especially in more than one place, that they can have success, they generally have success. It's like just the functionality of how they built their staff or how they built the culture, how they build things. They generally tend to, their track record tracks with them having success with where they go. I just wonder, has his, like, did something change? Like, did the league catch up to What made him successful? Did other coaches catch up to him? Like, what would be the difference between what he's had with success? I mean, he was able to go to the Super Bowl with Colin Kaepernick.
0: So he won 11 games his first two seasons, each season with the Chargers. They're 0-3. What do you think is the difference between this year, the year before, and the year before that? Your guy.
1: Who, Justin Herbert?
0: Nah, the vapor. Mike McDaniel.
3: Oh. The last time he had a three-game losing streak that I can at least go back to, when it first happened was Stanford. But that wasn't to start the season. So it's hard to really think of a time where he started a season this poorly. Even going back to his college days as head coach. And look, I can understand, too, if there's a thought, because if you looked at the Chargers under Brandon Staley, they went from a 9-8 team that missed the playoffs. Okay, that's still a winning record. They go 10-7 the next year. They finish second in the AFC West. They lose in the wild card round, but still a step in the right direction. It felt like for some reason there was a ton of pressure to win now, and maybe it's because it's Herbert or Brandon Staley was a first-time head coach, or his just aggressiveness on going for it on fourth down, which at that point in time, I don't want to say it was revolutionary, but he was way more aggressive than a lot of coaches, right? He leaned heavily into the analytics more than most maybe would. And then the next year they go 5-9, and he's fired obviously before the season even ends. So if you wanted to make that argument and say this is an ownership group that right now views their window to win is right here, right now, I could maybe understand that, but I also feel like there's a lot of moving parts. This has been a snake-bitten team, and he's proven that he can win games. They're not where they need to be from an offensive identity standpoint yet.
1: But is that acceptable? Is that okay that they're – it seems like, okay, if you're going to give a real criticism, this is a regression from what he has built and what he's created. So,
3: sure. If that's are you just going to throw in the towel after one year?
1: No, I'm not saying that. But what I'm asking is how critical are you able to be if in this year you go backwards? I mean, wouldn't you think that you're going to have massive improvement? I mean, a lot of prognosticators said that this is Herbert's year to transition into being that quarterback. This team, this offense, this is that year, you know, the groundswell of what the LA Chargers could potentially be. And that hasn't been. I'm not saying you throw in the towel, but I'm saying if it doesn't improve from what it is right now, how intense is the criticism and scrutiny that comes with that?
0: I think it's going to be Herbert that gets more of it.
3: And so you obviously are going to look at this a lot differently. But like last year, the Chiefs went 6-11. Now Mahomes got hurt, but he did play 14 games. So you know they had a losing record even with Mahomes at quarterback. And there was maybe some discussion of, you know, hey, where are they at now? Rebuilding and all stuff. And they've obviously had a lot more success. They've won, you know, 3 Super Bowls. They've obviously been to a number of Super Bowls as well in the playoffs, et cetera. But it's like, and I'm not saying that Andy Reid's on the same level as Jim Harbaugh. Clearly, he's above that. I mean, Andy Reid's making a case for maybe being one of the greatest all time. But I just, it's weird how he immediately, because of the start they've gotten off to, it's like, oh, yeah, we should fire him. It's like, all right, well, who are you going to bring in? Like, who's your upgrade to Jim Harbaugh if you want to move on from this guy so fast?
1: Yeah, I don't know.
3: If you don't have an answer, it's like, well, then why are we moving off of the guy who's already, you know, brought you to the playoffs, has been a solid coach, and he's been a proven winner?
1: But I would also say that's not my everyday job. If it were my everyday job, my answer might, my response might be different. I don't know. I mean, I would have to assume you have to have a contingency or redundancy effect in play at all times. I would assume going into a hire of a coach, you already have your list of coaches that you would have hired if you didn't hire him. And if something doesn't work out with this coach, we immediately look right back to this group of coaches that are on the coaches prospects board. I would think that you have prospects for that position, just like the positions on the football field. I would think that. but I don't know. I don't know that for certain.
0: I do like the Chargers getting 7 points at Seattle this weekend. I'll tell you that right now. Do like that.
3: You know why I like that?
0: Why is that?
3: You know why I like that so much? I like that because it's Patty's team.
0: Yeah.
3: And Patty needs to be humbled a bit with this.
0: You bolt up or bolt down.
4: They lost to the Commanders last week. I already got humbled.
3: We need one more week.
4: Come on, man.
3: One more week.
4: Come on, man.
3: Sorry, dude.
0: Just keep it within seven. That's all we need.
4: Come on, man.
3: No. We're not saying you don't win. We're just saying you're not going to cover.
0: And by the way, look, if let's say this season just continues to go poorly for the Chargers, they're probably not going to be drafting a quarterback. They could end up with Jeremiah Smith.
3: They get. There you go.
0: Yes. Imagine Jeremiah Smith with Justin Herbert.
1: Imagine that.
0: What up, Var?
1: Yeah, well, but then you don't have any more excuses.
3: Yeah, that's because you had Jeremiah Smith. You're right.
1: Then you have no more excuses.
3: You don't need any excuses. See?
1: Like, we're using Breer as an excuse this year. You know, that's what we've been doing. We're using Breer as an excuse. He's a little distracted, and he isn't focused on being the type of quarterback he needs to be.
0: Yeah, let me...
1: You can't use him next year. You can't use her next year, and if they were to get Jeremiah Smith, you can't use any other excuse about why Justin Herbert cannot be the player that people thought he was going to be when he was coming out of college.
0: So you always got to have one in your back pocket, an excuse you can go to at all times.
1: Yeah, I mean, I think that's just like what we just talked about for position filling, too. But I don't know. I don't know that to be true. But what would be the excuse that you would conjure up to say that next year is the year and then it doesn't end up being the year for him then? Well, I mean, where are we going with?
0: I mean, yeah.
3: I don't know. That's the thing is, next year, it's fair.
1: He gets married?
3: If you have 2 years in a row where you're seeing a decline, like clearly it's different. But to sit there and say like, hey, we've got a new offensive coordinator. We're trying to do some different things. We're trying to kind of find our offensive identity. And Mike McDaniel's trying to figure it out too. You know, I think it's fair to be patient with it.
0: Yeah. Well, I know this. We're not going to be patient any longer. We got to get to break because we're handing out an award here on this show. It's Two Pros and a Cup of Joe, and it's yours next here on FSR. 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

0: Two pros and a cup of Joe, Fox Sports Radio. LeVar Arrington, Brady Quinn, Jonas Knox with the air. Coming up top of next hour. A little over 10 minutes from now, we're going to catch up with our guy, Albert Breer. He will have you covered on all things NFL. We're going to hear some Ohio State talk, I'm sure, but all things with AB coming up here shortly. But it is time right now, as we do every single week, to honor somebody. There's a lot of awards that are handed out. Nothing is greater than being the Express Pros Pro of the Week. And the Express Pros Pro of the Week this week goes to...
1: Shotgun snap, Brock. Pumps, throws, wants Evans! Touchdown! 49ers! Evans! The defender couldn't see the ball coming because Mike didn't put his hands up. And the ball hit him right in the hip. Mike Evans snags it. And the 49ers offense strikes again.
2: And why...
1: And here's the snap. Play action. Purdy rolling out Kittle. To his right. Pumps. Kittle! Touchdown! 49ers! George throws the ball into the stands. A big hug. It's the fourth touchdown pass of the game for Brock Purdy.
0: There it is. 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By the way, should be pointed out, Brock Purdy, currently... Second MVP shortest odds. Yeah, shortest odds to win the MVP. He's been awesome.
3: If I had a vote, he'd be my vote.
0: Yeah.
3: He's been outstanding this season.
0: More than Josh Allen, huh?
3: Yes.
0: Yeah. Because I was thinking about this, too. He's right now the best quarterback in the NFC.
4: Like, he's balling, man.
0: Yeah.
3: Like playing that way. He's playing great.
0: Yeah.
3: And the other thing is, I mean, and look, Josh Allen's the best player. And there's no doubt you can make an argument for how well he's playing this season, too. There's a little bit of like, all right, we're on the goal line. Let's let Josh run it in. I'm like, oh, okay. Like, we're going to include the rushing touchdowns in there, too, on these sneaks. Like, give it to James Cook. Give the guys some love as well, you know?
0: I mean, it's like the McVay move last year. They'd be at the one-yard line. Instead of turning around and handing it off to Kyron Williams, they just throw a fade route to Davante Adams. Like, you could easily punch this in. But there was a concerted effort to get Devontae the ball there.
4: His old ass was balling, too. Man.
0: Damn.
4: I thought he was washed. He was balling.
0: Really?
4: Yeah, he was balling. We are Fox Sports.
0: Hey, it's Jonas Knox. 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
6: The job market may be cooling off just a bit. New numbers show employers posted fewer openings than economists expected in August, suggesting hiring demand is beginning to slow after years of a tight labor market. Matt Mattinson with more.
7: The Labor Department says 7.1 million jobs were available, which is fewer than expected. The number and rate of hires was little changed at 5.2 million for the month. According to the JOLTS report, the number of total separations, including quits and layoffs, were unchanged. Healthcare and social services led the way with the most job postings in August.
6: 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Recent recalls include Mazzetta Greek peppers, Galil Importing Corp ground cinnamon, and some Dino's pasta products. If you have any of them, do not use them. Check the recall instructions for a refund or replacement. In California, the governor there is signing a ban on the sale of so-called ghost tickets? Daniel Martindale with more.
2: Those are sporting event or concert tickets resellers list before they actually have them. The sales common on sites like StubHub are also known as speculative ticket sales. The new law makes it illegal for resellers to advertise, list, or sell tickets they don't possess or have the legal right to receive unless the event's presenter or the venue says it's okay. It comes after a series of complaints from buyers about the practice. The new law also bans using software to get around ticket limits, queue, and pre-sale restrictions. I'm Daniel Martindale.
6: The Senate is passing a bill that could officially mark the end of the penny and change the nickel. The Common Sense Act is now on the way to President Trump's desk for his signature. With it, the penny will continue to be out of production, although existing pennies remain legal tender. Paying with cash could become less confusing as the new legislation would be permitted to round cash transactions to the nearest nickel, a practice some states and localities have laws prohibiting, and it allows the Treasury to come up with a cheaper nickel to produce since it currently costs more than 13 cents to produce one. I'm Monica Nelson with your consumer and business news.
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18: What you need to know.
19: There's nothing like a belly bomb in the Bronx.
20: Pitch swung on and deep drive, right field, got a chance, and there it goes! A three-run homer, Cody Bellinger, 8-1 Yankees!
19: You heard it on the Yankees radio network. They swept the Red Sox 9-2, eliminating Boston from the postseason. Yankees will face the Rays in the ALDS starting on Saturday. The White Sox eliminated the Astros from the postseason with a 7-3 win. It's their first postseason series win since 2005. And the Padres took down the Cubs 4-1. San Diego will head to Milwaukee to take on the Brewers in the NLDS. Game 3 between the Phillies and the Braves will start at 8 p.m. Eastern on Thursday in Atlanta. And in the NFL, the Steelers are trading cornerback Joey Porter Jr. to the Dallas Cowboys in exchange for a second-round pick and a conditional sixth-round pick. I'm Monty Bolaños.
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0: And away we go. 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And if you are listening on the podcast, we appreciate you doing so as we are rocking and rolling here, talking all things football. And, of course, every Thursday here on this show, we get the opportunity to catch up with our guy. He's the great Albert Breer, senior NFL reporter, lead content strategist at themmqb.com, and you can get him on X at Albert Breer. AB, good morning.
1: All right.
0: You got
2: What's
0: us?
2: Up, guys?
1: There he is.
0: The great Albert Breer.
1: Uncle of Madison Breer.
3: Yeah.
2: That's right.
3: Your family has done well.
0: Yes, it has.
2: AP,
0: so we got a rare one, a late night trade in the NFL. What can you tell us from people you talked to about how the Joey Porter Jr. deal to the Cowboys got done and how it came together?
2: Yeah, I would say, a couple things. It clearly gotten an untenable point and to a boiling point yesterday, just as far as his availability goes, and I think you saw that with the injury reporting over the last couple of weeks where, he reports a back issue, the team throws conditioning / not injury related on there. And so clearly there was a divide. I don't think, the disagreement on the contract was so massive that it could never be worked out. Joey Porter wanted something just short of what Gonzalez and Witherspoon got. He wanted to be in the 30s, and the Steelers weren't quite there. But the Steelers do have that policy where they don't negotiate after the start of the season. And so, I think it just had gotten to a point where it's like, all right, what's materially going to change here? Can we count on the guy? And so, the Steelers got aggressive last night. They gotten inquiries and, obviously they found a suitor in Dallas that was willing to go to a place that they were comfortable with. The other thing that's key here too, and, I know sometimes people's eyes glaze over when, you talk about the comp pick formula and everything else, but I think one thing that's really key here is that if the Steelers had just let him go in free agency, they would have probably gotten a third round comp pick in 2028. And so what this essentially does is it takes a pick that would have been about 100th overall and moves it up, 50 spots or something like that in the 2028 draft. And then they get a sixth rounder, which is their sixth rounder actually from the George Pickens trade this year. So there's good logic involved in it. And I just think the Steelers kind of came to the conclusion, we're never going to get the full version of Joey Porter this year. He's too pissed off. We can't count on him. So the time's come to move on. And now the Cowboys, you see, a very, very aggressive rebuild where, you're looking at, all right, they trade Micah Parsons away. They trade Micah Parsons away. They trade Osa Odighizuwa away. So those are two big pieces on defense. And they trade for Kenny Clark, Quinnen Williams, Rashawn Gary, and now Joey Porter Jr. So just sort of an interesting, aggressive rebuild for the Cowboys, and we'll see how it plays out the rest of the year. But clearly Dallas thinks they're close to competing for a championship, which is why you do something like this.
1: Albert, I want to ask you about another trade that took place. Obviously, J.J. McCarthy getting traded to the New York Giants. Jonas, I think it was you, talked about maybe this trade deal was already in place, and then they watched how Jameis Winston performed.
0: It was Prisco.
1: He said that. Okay. Yeah,
0: Mr. Positivity.
1: Yeah. Is there any truth to that logic and thought that maybe they wanted to get through a game with Winston to kind of see what they had in him? I mean, they obviously have Jake Haener on the roster too, but was that kind of the thought in going to get J.J. McCarthy? Because I feel like with the timing of this being year three of his rookie deal and where Jackson Dart is and his rookie deal with the injuries, it's kind of odd to lump all that together.
2: Yeah. I don't think that was it, Brady. I think they know what Jameis is, right? And I don't think there was any revelation on Sunday. I don't think Jameis throwing for 300 yards and 5 touchdowns in the rain. Obviously the cost was relatively low, and And look, like it's interesting too, because that was the price that the Vikings paid to move up from 11 to 10 to get J.J. McCarthy in the first place. So it shows you kind of, you know, what happens to a guy's value if he's not playing well. I think as much as anything else, John Harbaugh didn't want to give up on the season, right? And so if you don't want to give up on the season, and, you know, you're not sure what the quarterback position is going to look like 5 or 6 weeks from now, you want to give yourself a trapdoor and you want to give yourself another answer. And look, like, I think it's always good business to develop quarterbacks. My fear is, and I think this is the interesting piece of it, right? So, like, in talking to some people about J.J. over the last, and we can go over what went wrong in Minnesota, but just going forward, in talking to people about J.J. over the last couple of days, you know, what you hear is, like, he actually is kind of similar stylistically to Jackson Dart. So, like, what does that mean? Well, you know, he's a good athlete, and he's probably got a little bit of a bigger arm than Jackson Dart, but Dart probably has more arm talent, like, can change speeds on the ball a little bit better. So, like, the offense is set up for Jackson Dart should work for J.J. McCarthy. You're moving the pocket. You're playing an RPO game, you know, in some ways. I think the bigger question is if you put him in there and you play him that way, how long is he going to last? You know, because he's not as big as Jackson Dart. So, you know, I think these are all questions. You know, I think the other question is what J.J. McCarthy needs right now to play, or does he need to sit after everything that he went through in Minnesota, you know, and get a little bit of breather? Yeah, I just think it's like the Giants, you add all that together, and I think it's kind of like one of those, okay, here's another potential answer at the quarterback position later in the year if we need it. Here's a developmental guy at obviously a big value position, and, you know, it's worth it just to see where it goes. And obviously the relationship between Jim and John Harbaugh helps make it happen too, and just Jim's background and knowledge of the kid. Well, I think he's a really good kid. You know what I mean? Like, I think there's a lot of boxes he checks as far as like what you want in a person, and you see where it goes from there.
3: Well, that's interesting that you mentioned the connection between him and Jim Harbaugh, because we were having the conversation earlier, AB, about Harbaugh and currently where this Chargers team is. How much of the criticism is going towards Harbaugh from your perspective? How much is going towards Herbert? And how much time does Herbert have, and or does Harbaugh find himself on the hot seat if this season doesn't improve?
2: Well, I mean, first of all, Lavar, I think when you're 0-3 and you lost to the Cardinals and Raiders to open the season, and all due respect to those teams, the Raiders are playing great, right? Like, but I think based on where the Chargers are, you can say they should have won that game, right? When that's the circumstance, like, there's pieces of the blame pie for everyone. And so I think everybody takes their fair share of what's happened here. And the hard thing for them, of course, is, like, you look at the schedule going forward and holy crap, you know, like, it's, they go to Seattle this week. Then I believe they're home against Denver next week. And then the week after that, they go to Kansas City, and then they have their bye. And that's why those first two games were so important, right? Those first two games are so important, because if you go 2-0 in those, and then say you go 1-3 through that four-game stretch before the bye, now you're 3-3, you're still okay. 1-5, you're probably not okay, especially when you look after the bye and you see the Rams, the Texans, and the Ravens. So I'd say, like, the big picture questions that you're asking right now for the Chargers is, where is the marriage at between Jim Harbaugh and Mike McDaniel? And, like, how satisfied are you with where that's at, and how can that be fixed? And how is that relationship going to evolve now that the heat's been turned up? Because we all know, like, it's easy to get along when, you know, it's summer and nobody's lost the game. Now you kind of figure out where the strength of the relationship is. And then, yeah, I mean, I think Justin Herbert has to shoulder some blame for this too. You know, I think we've all kind of looked at it in the first 7 years of his career. You look at it, it's like, man, like, that was a tough circumstance he had there, and that didn't quite go right for him. You know, eventually you go through this enough with the quarterback, and eventually the blame is going to land at his feet. So I think both guys, both Jim Harbaugh and Justin Herbert, have to figure some stuff out over the next couple of weeks. And they need to do it fast, because the schedule isn't very forgiving.
0: He's Albert Breer, senior NFL reporter, lead content strategist at the MMQB.com. Get him on X @Albert Breer, joining us here on Fox Sports Radio. All right, so there was a report out there courtesy of the Greg Hill show that talked about a rift between Mike Vrabel and Drake May, that, you know, Drake May is not one of Mike Vrabel's guys, et cetera. Mike Vrabel dismissed it. Drake May kind of dismissed it. You're out there. What is going wrong with the Patriots right now? Because there's been a large portion of this season where they've looked awful and a shell of what they were a year ago.
4: Yeah, certainly not good where they are right now. I think the relationship is mostly fine. I mean, look, like, you know, I covered Mike as a player. He can be moody, you know, and he can be tough on guys. But I also think, like, he's very good at pushing the right buttons on struggling players, right? So, I would trust Mike in a situation like this as somebody who's got really high emotional intelligence and will know how to get through to a guy who's struggling in this sort of situation. The more interesting thing to me is kind of how he gets out of this, right? And I think the way you got to look at this, right, it's actually, like, pretty logical. And I may have been through this with you guys before, but, I mean, for 17 games last year, he looked great. And, you know, he's got a really high-end offensive play caller, a really high-end offensive designer, and a guy who, you know, has all that experience in the league but never had a quarterback quite like this, like that athletically looked like this. So last year, I think, to some degree, they were able to kind of get the league on its heels. And, you know, a lot of unscouted looks. And how many times did Drake May's back foot hit the ground and he was able just to rip it because it looked exactly on the game field the way that it looked in practice? Or, like, the defense wasn't quite ready for him as an athlete and he was able to break the pocket and make something happen off schedule. The NFL is just not going to let you do that, you know, over years. Like, the NFL is going to make you come up with other answers. The NFL is going to make you play a different way. I think that happened in the playoffs with some of the better defensive coordinators he was facing in the playoffs, with some of the better defensive personnel he was playing.

0: Now we've seen a revival with Bryce Young, right? Like Bryce has looked great through the first 3 weeks of this year, last week's loss notwithstanding. They lose the next year, Liam Cohen. And Liam Cohen goes to Jacksonville, and Jacksonville wins 13 games, and Trevor Lawrence looks like a different guy, right? And these are the sorts of things that can kind of start to affect ownership, right? Like where, all right, my team is struggling, and I had these offensive guys in the in-house, and now, like, these guys have, you know, taken a couple of number one overall pick quarterbacks and resurrected their careers. And I'm sitting here with my former number one overall pick quarterback. I just paid him. He wasn't playing great, and now he's hurt. And so, you know, I know that's like an overly simplistic way of looking at where the Bucs are, the totality of where the Bucs are. You know, but the reality is, like, I do think owners will look at those sorts of things and say, you know, do I need to do this a different way? Do I need to do what the Jaguars and the Panthers did? Did I have the answer in-house? You know, so if they keep struggling and Zach Robinson does a good job at with Jalen Daniels, right? Like, do you see in a scenario where they're like, maybe we'd like to see this guy as, you know, maybe we'd like to see what this guy would look like as the head coach? Or, you know, at the end of the year, do you get to that point where everyone's struggling and it's like, we need to redo this? It's just, I think the path out is getting narrower for Bowles. And I think he's a really good coach, but these rumors have sort of bubbled up the last 2 years. And I've known Todd a long time. Like, I covered him in Dallas when he was the secondary coach there. He's really capable, and I think he's mostly done a good job in Tampa. But again, like, these sort of big picture things certainly can crop up when owners are making decisions. So he's another one. Like, I think, you know, this will be a storyline going forward until and unless they turn it around.
1: I thought the biggest storyline for New England this year would be what took place in Sedona, but now it's turned out to be, is this team struggling for one reason or another? Is it Drake May? Is it Mike? What is your take on the Patriots? They don't have the most forgiving schedule. They got the Bills coming up. The Raiders, yeah, surprisingly are undefeated and maybe better than they originally anticipated. They have the Chiefs on their schedule. They have the Lions on their schedule. I mean, there's the potential that they could lose, I don't know, six to eight games out of, yeah, the remaining games that are in front of them based off of what we've seen so far. What's going on in New England?
0: Well, I think the quarterback, like, everything I went through with the quarterback, LeVar, like, I think that's major factor. And, like, his inability to hold on to the ball, and a lot of the turnovers are mental mistakes, right? And it just, I think it looks to most people that I talk to that know more than I do about the way that position is played, it looks like he's pressing. It looks like he's guiding the ball. It looks like he's taking chances he shouldn't take. I mean, one of his picks on Sunday, he was throwing to a guy named Efton Chisholm, covered by Travis Hunter. And Travis Hunter winds up with the ball, which would come to the surprise of no one, right? So, like, I think, you know, there's that for sure. Like, the turnover issue is a major issue. I think that they lack an identity on offense right now. And, you know, what's the lever you pull when you're in trouble there? Now, to be fair, they lost A.J. Brown. So losing A.J. Brown is a big piece of it, but I think they thought that they'd be able to run the ball better. Defensively, they've mostly been okay. Now, I have questions about where they are, you know, at the edge position going forward, but they've got a rookie out of Illinois, Gabe Akers, who's played really, really well. And, you know, they hope at some point they'll get Harold Landry back and they could potentially add at that position. Christian Gonzalez has been great, you know, I think playing at an all-pro type level. So defensively, like, I think you see a group that's capable of getting the playoffs. Like, interestingly enough, like, I think most of the problems are on the offensive side of the ball, and we'll see whether or not they can clean those up.
2: Albert Breer, senior NFL reporter, lead content strategist with us here on the MMQB. I just wanted to get, because I texted AB about this, and we talked about it on Monday. You got Jeremiah Smith, like, he's approaching, yeah, we're getting close to Archie territory for Ohio State. Like, how are we feeling about this?
0: Yeah.
1: First, who is your greatest? Hold on. Who is your greatest?
3: Did we talk about

0: This Monday? Was that us three talking about?
1: It's got to be Archie Griffin, right? It's got to be Archie Griffin. If we're not talking about the pros, it's got to be Archie Griffin because he's the only guy who's ever won two Heismans. But
0: okay. But can I challenge that real quick?
2: Fight it, Brady.
0: One, because I threw up Orlando Pace just because I think it's ridiculous. He finished fourth in the Heisman as a lineman. But the other thing is, do you know how many rushing touchdowns Archie had his second Heisman Trophy winning year?
1: No.
0: Four.
1: Is that right?
0: Yes, this is what I'm saying. Is like
1: Woody Hayes' offense? That's crazy. Really?
0: Yes, and mind you, of the five finalists for the award that year, four or five were running backs. And so it's like, I realize we always go back to, and this is not taking anything away from what Archie Griffin was as an Ohio State Buckeye. There's no doubt. But like, Orlando Pace was so dominant in an era where, like, I don't care if you're a running back, quarterback, whatever. Yeah. Like, he finishes fourth.
1: I was in high school for that. I remember. I mean, it was. It's hard to explain to people who, and you were right there in Columbus, right? Like, so you heard it. LeVar, you played against him, right?
2: Yeah. Well, I play against him in the pros, but I was in high school too. Albert, I was watching him on visits. Like, I was going on visits to watch them play so I could see him and Eddie George. But
1: he was like as big a star. He was like one of the biggest stars in college football as an offensive tackle.
2: Which
1: and it's
2: is
1: hard
2: crazy.
1: To explain to people that. Like, you know what I mean? But he was.
0: It was
1: like
0: absurd. He dominated people. It wasn't like it was even close. Like, for everything Jeremiah Smith is doing, too, and if people are wowed by how dominant he's been since he stepped foot in campus as a freshman, that was Orlando Pace. But as an offensive lineman, I can't explain this more to people.
1: It's hard to explain it to people because you can't just throw them a highlight film.
2: But with that being said, if you asked 100 people that went to Ohio State or Ohio State fans,
0: I get it because they do exactly what Albert did.
2: Okay,
0: and they'd say, "Well, he's got two Heisman."
2: Because that's exactly
0: what
2: it's supposed
0: to be. But no one actually looks back at it.
2: He won the Heisman Q two times.
0: The first one, without a doubt, was justified. Without a doubt, was justified. And by the way, you can make a comment like that, but Lamar Jackson's follow-up season was better than his Heisman season.
1: Right? Wasn't like
2: somebody was better than
1: Archie. If you look at Archie, I think his sophomore year was ridiculous too. But
2: They played in the Rose Bowl every single year he was there because of how good he was and that team was.
0: His sophomore year was great. He won the Heisman as junior and senior, and his junior year I think was his pinnacle. Like that was the top. But
1: okay.
2: The dude has a statue outside of the Rose Bowl. it's Archie Griffin.
1: Right. So I think as far as Jeremiah goes, if he wins the Biletnikoff, the Heisman, and the national title, I think he's got a chance to go down as the greatest ever because then I mean, you could argue that he was the best player on an Ohio State national championship team that's had what I think 26 players drafted the last 2 years, right? As a true freshman, as an 18-year-old, right?
2: Truth, yeah.
1: You could argue he was the best player on that team. He made the winning catch to beat Notre Dame, right? He was the best player against Tennessee. He was the best player against Oregon. Texas took him out of the game a little bit, but he was a major factor in the other three playoff games. And if he comes back and does something like that again in the playoffs this year, I'm not saying it's going to happen. But if he wins the Heisman and another Natty, then we're talking about two national titles.
2: Wow.
1: We're talking about two national titles and a Heisman Trophy as a receiver, which is harder to win. I'd argue it's harder to win one as a receiver than it is as a running back or a quarterback,
2: I agree.
1: Because you're just I think he's got a shot. I think he's got a shot.
2: Wow. Jeez.
1: Wouldn't you guys say so? I mean, Brady, you grew up there. Like, would you say so?
0: Archie won two. He was phenomenal. Like, don't get me wrong at saying that. But it's also like, if a quarterback wins in this era, it's kind of more of a quarterback. It's become more of a quarterback award. It was more of a running back award back then. That's what, like, to me with Jeremiah Smith, if you want to talk about making a case, Devontae Smith, and then I'm trying to think of who was Devontae Smith the first? I mean, Woodson.
1: I mean, Devontae Smith, Desmond Howard was probably the last one before that, right?
0: Yeah. It depended on how you view Woodson. Like, Woodson obviously played a little bit.
1: No, it was Tim Brown, right? Tim Brown won it. Is that right?
0: Yeah.
1: Tim Brown won it.
0: Like, a fair amount of rushing, receiving. But it's been a while. Like, it's been, what, 30 years or more? Like,
1: right.
0: I look at it and say.
1: Rocket
0: did not.
1: Right. Okay. So it's Tim Brown and Desmond Howard were the ones I remember from being a kid.
3: Yeah. It's Tim Brown, Desmond Howard, Devontae Smith, and they've listed Travis Hunter, which is the same as Woodson. You know?
0: Which, yeah, right. It's like he was a two-way player, and it's kind of unique in that regard. And I would even say on the note of Tim Brown and Desmond, and then Charles Woodson would be in this too, they're also returners. Like, that played a factor in, like, them winning it. Like, you're talking about a guy who's purely a wide receiver. Like, just one phase domination since he stepped foot on campus, and it's pretty ridiculous. So I'm with you on that. I think there would be for sure a case. It's hard to argue with two Heismans, but again, I think
1: I look at Saturdays like last week where Illinois, like, you go into that game, it's like the one thing we need to do is stop Jeremiah Smith, and he still goes for over 200 yards and four touchdowns. Yeah,
0: there's some bad scheme there, and they have a new defensive coordinator now, so.
1: Isn't that another feather in his cap? He got a coach fired.
0: There is something to be said for that. So, yeah, you're not wrong.
3: That's true. All right, AB. Well, we appreciate it as always, and we'll go. I'm just going to assume you like the Buckeyes to win by more than 14.5 at Iowa this week.
1: I hope so. That place is weird and fun.
2: Hard to play.
0: It's a bad number.
3: Get him on X. Albert Breer, senior NFL reporter, lead content strategist at themmqb.com. Thanks, AB. We'll do it again next week.
1: All right, thanks, guys.
3: All right, there he is. By the way, there's no time like October. The NLDS is here, streaming live on Fox One. Both NLDS series can be seen on Fox One, the Phillies or Braves at the Dodgers and the Padres at the Brewers. Every hit could be the one that changes everything. Stream the MLB postseason live on Fox One. Coming up next, though, finally we get an interesting matchup between these two in the world of football. That'll be yours here on FSR. 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
17: Some low clouds early this morning, otherwise mostly sunny skies for the rest of the day. High 81. Tonight, partly cloudy, low 64. It's cloudy and 68 outside.
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19: Huh? 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

0: Two pros and a cup of Joe, Fox Sports Radio. LeVar Arrington, Brady Quinn, Jonas Knox with you here. Coming up in about 15 minutes from now, we are going to have another edition of The Leftovers that'll be yours right here on FSR. We do have what feels like the most interesting Brown-Steelers matchup in quite a while coming up later on tonight.
1: Big momentum. Talked to some Browns fans yesterday about it. They're excited. And they're willing to look past a lot of the past transgressions from Deshaun Watson.
0: Oh, yeah? So, forgiving
1: big
0: much,
1: moment,
0: huh?
1: Yeah, big moment. And I said, is this the moment where Browns get a win and we feel like we've moved past it altogether? Like, well, not really. But, like, we're really excited about 2-1 and a chance to get three in a row and all that good stuff. So,
0: I mean.
2: And you got big news coming out of Pittsburgh with the trade of Joey Porter Jr. I mean, their defense is a top-ranked defense in all categories. So I guess they felt comfortable and confident making that move. Jalen Ramsey is questionable to play. Their receiver or running back, I believe, is out with a toe. I think that's a pretty – I'm blanking on his name, but he's a pretty important piece to
0: – Merrill Hodge?
2: He's a pretty important piece to the offensive scheme. So I will say this. While maybe some of those fans may say this doesn't cure all ills, it definitely is a statement game one way or the other for Deshaun Watson. One way or the other. This is a statement game for him. Biggest game for him out of everybody.
1: Rico Dowdle, who's who you're
2: there
1: referring
2: you go.
1: To.
2: Thank you, sir.
1: Then Ramsey, I believe, is questionable, so we'll see if he ends up going with the wrist injury.
2: There we go.
0: I mean,
1: all interesting things. One other thing that was interesting, I just noticed on our rundown, there's a fine for LeVar.
0: I thought it was me again.
1: Nope. This one's for LeVar.
0: Okay.
1: But it is because of something you just did.
0: What did I do?
1: Well, we had a repeat question in the Breer interview.
2: Did we?
1: Yeah.
2: What do you mean? What was it about?
1: It was about the Patriots and Drake May. Which I was first asked about it. And Breer might have talked so long. LeVar, here you go.
0: What is going wrong with the Patriots right now? Because there's been a large portion of this season where they've looked awful and a shell of what they were a year ago.
1: Yeah.
2: Yeah, but here's the thing. I reframed it.
1: In LeVar's defense, he might have answered it for so long because he touched on so many different things that you might have just completely altogether lost.
2: But I did want
1: how he answered.
2: I did want to reframe it because I was really trying to bring back up Diana Rossini in that story. That was really
1: why you just asked that.
2: My ultimate goal. Well,
0: Breer didn't bite on it.
2: Yeah,
0: because you brought up Sedona first.
2: Yeah, I did. I led with Sedona.
3: We got ours too.
2: Yeah, go ahead.
1: All right, here's LeVar's.
2: What is your take on the Patriots? They don't have the most forgiving schedule. They got the Bills coming up. The Raiders surprisingly are undefeated.
4: Didn't touch on that.
2: Maybe better than they originally anticipated. They have the Chiefs on their schedule. They have the Lions on their schedule. I mean, there's the potential that they could lose, I don't know, six to eight games out of the remaining games that are in front of them based off of what we've seen so
1: far.
2: It's the setup. What's going on in
1: question.
2: New England?
1: Yeah. Yeah. Okay. But I think you ended up asking at the end the same question.
2: Yeah, I did say it the same way at the end, but it was definitely framed differently because
1: I didn't hear Sedona. I mean, you might have said it before.
2: I did say Sedona.
0: That's where I thought you were going with it.
2: Well, I didn't want to say it like to lead him down and say, listen, are we going to blame Mike Vrabel and Sedona, Arizona for why the New England Patriots stink? I don't know. I just felt like
1: it's
2: saying that.
1: It's a fair question if you want to ask it.
2: I wanted to ask it, but I thought you would. In fact, you should get fined because you've attacked me so many times about the topic that I wanted to frame it in a way where I tried to get them there.
1: This court will not hear that.
2: I tried to get them there.
1: You asked the same question, and you will be fined for that.
0: I've tried to appeal four different times with this court.
2: You said what's wrong with the Patriots. I was basically giving more detail in terms of... Damn. I was giving more color to the fact that
1: you sound like right now? You sound like Sean McVay. The ruling's been made. This is after the fact. It's not going to change the outcome.
2: It's fine. But there is more of that was more of a follow up to what his question was.
1: You can justify it however you want, pal. All I'm saying is you're at $70 now, which is still the lowest of anyone on the fine system.
2: But I'm paying Jonas is because you,
0: why?
2: Because Q never finds you when you should be fined.
0: Yeah, but I've
1: he's got $210. That's 3,700 pesos.
2: It should be like $500, $600 of fines for Jonas Knox.
1: He's three times the amount you have been.
2: He knows it. He looks at me and he's like, I got Q in my back pocket. He
0: I don't
2: knows
0: have anybody
2: it.
0: In that's my back pocket.
2: He knows it.
1: That's
2: yes.
1: I got nothing
0: in my back pocket, including money
1: Dude,
0: based on these
1: your fines. This is literally that's the last true. Fine he had, which was last week. Continuing to interject the Cubs into a football Friday, you douchebag. That was
0: okay.
1: Literally
0: but
1: literally
0: I also
1: his
0: think,
1: last fine.
0: I also think that name calling
1: you've gotten fined basically once a week in the entire month of September.
2: Will Russini, twice in 1 week in August. Will Diana Russini be brought back into the conversation at some point?
0: Yes,
1: she's supposed to be announcing a some sort of venture,
2: like a new podcast or something.
0: Yes,
2: did it happen?
1: Happened? And we didn't.
0: Not yet. Not that I know of. Hmm. Huh. And by the way, every time the Patriots roll out something like they did this past week.
2: Isn't that one of the first things you think about?
0: Everybody's thinking it. Everybody's thinking the same thing. And Mike Tomlin brought it up when they were doing the Hall of Fame game to preview the season, where Tomlin brought up, look, man, it's going to become more of a story. Yeah, the Minecraft thing is awesome, by the way.
1: Oh, okay. It was awesome.
0: Yeah.
1: The problem is you have players now being like, damn, we're out there trying to win football games.
0: Well, there's that too.
1: Building Minecraft.
0: Well, there's that too. I mean, you know, that might explain why they didn't win a playoff game the last 100 years.
1: Dang.
0: But, you know, he did design his old, he's got Minecraft, which I was unfamiliar with what Minecraft was. Isn't that The Sims? Isn't The Sims where you build?
1: It's like a version of that, right?
2: It's different.
1: But it's the same kind of
2: Sims thing. Is way like it's different.
1: Is it like Sudoku to a crossword puzzle? Like different, but kind of the same.
0: Comp.
2: I guess. I don't know. It's different. Minecraft is more like I don't know. It's like
1: do you
2: more
1: do this?
2: Blockish. No, I got kids and I got a wife. My wife is on The Sims. More than my kids are on Minecraft.
0: Yeah, you said she designed stuff in the house.
2: Bro, she could design your house. She could design a hotel. She could like, she's really, really, really gifted at designing, like design, like from furniture to the way the interior is painted, the colors, like her property. So I told her, I don't understand why you don't create a show off of doing it, because she does it all day and she's really good at it. It's not like it's just she's playing a game. It's like she really creates looks like she'll design like our last time moving. She designed the whole thing. She took the dimensions of where we were going and she designed the whole thing out. Everything was measured out, mapped out, and it looks exactly the way she designs it. So I don't know. That's The Sims though. And then it's funny because
0: Minecraft's blocks.
2: It's like blocks.
0: It's like Legos.
2: Yeah, it's blocks.
0: Like video game Legos?
2: It's blocks.
0: Oh.
2: It's a little bit more like, I don't want to say like dumbed down, but like maybe like a little remedial, like not as advanced as The Sims.
0: Oh, it's good to see that Mike Tomlin's playing Tetris while his team is hemorrhaging in the playoffs.
2: Dang.
0: Hemorrhaging in the playoffs.
2: It is kind of like Tetris blocks. Yeah.
1: Oh, okay.
2: Yeah.
0: Well,
2: you just build them up.
0: I prefer real blocks. 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
2: 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Home Depot blocks. That's what I'm into.
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2: Yeah.
0: It's just horrible. Like,
2: say
0: it's just
2: it with
0: there's
2: your
0: nothing. There's just nothing positive you could say about that man. That guy over there. He's terrible.
2: Who? You?
0: Brady.
2: Who? Oh, I thought he was talking
0: in
2: about
0: the middle
2: you.
0: Of a Home Depot read. He calls me a tool.
1: If felt appropriate.
0: Like, Brady's gonna do a commercial. He's gonna go, we got Makita, we got Milwaukee,
2: we got a tool.
0: Jonas.
2: Jonas the tool.
3: He's on aisle five.
1: Jonas is gonna pop out of the tool.
2: Jonas the tool, aisle five.
0: From socket wrenches to drill bits to Jonas.
3: A little better quality by chance.
2: Dang.
1: Completely separate subject. You know, there's a guy who's like a serial dumper. Like, he's been going around different like hardware stores.
0: Using their toilets.
1: Yes.
0: Oh, no.
1: On display. I saw a photo of the dude on like the second story of one.
0: That was a Jackass bit. They did that in a hardware store. Some guy dropped a bomb inside a stationary toilet on display.
2: Oh, no.
0: Come on, get it together. All right, up next, it's another edition of The Leftovers right here on FSR.
4: Chip. Postseason baseball is on. From the fiery aces.
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0: It's playoff baseball.
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3: South 5 at the 54, all lanes are closed until 6 this morning. That's when everything will be reopened. That was overnight road work. Northbound 5 still okay out of our South Bay. So is the North 805. South 15, heavy stuff through Temecula.
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2: This report is sponsored by Lowe's.
6: Some low clouds early this morning, otherwise mostly sunny skies for the rest of the day, high 81. Tonight, partly cloudy, low 64. It's cloudy and 68 outside.
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0: Two pros and a cup of Joe, Fox Sports Radio. LeVar Arrington, Brady Quinn, Jonas Knox with you. We are going to be back on the air coming up tomorrow. Same time, same place, 6 a.m. Eastern time.
1: Oh, man.
0: 3 o'clock Pacific for a Football Friday edition of this program. 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Right after the show, today's pod will be posted. 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
2: Time to find out what's left.
3: Sounds incredible.
2: Here's the leftovers.
0: All right, Lorraine, what do we got?
4: Well, we heard rumors about this, but it is official. The new air taxis for the Olympics here in Los Angeles have been unveiled. Yes, the Waymo of the skies, my guys.
0: What?
4: Yes. Flylit, like, they have no flight guy. It's just a like a Waymo for airplane.
1: Yeah, I'm a wait. Way more time before I try something like that. How about that?
4: Well, it says the air taxi is going to cut commutes from an hour down to 10 to 20 minutes in the sky instead. And it can pick you up from SoFi Stadium, USC, and Hollywood Burbank Airport. Now, they are still waiting for the final FAA approval, but they hope that this will make an impression and leave an incredible legacy for Los Angeles.
0: This has got to stop.
5: This sounds like a disaster waiting to happen.
0: It's so dumb.
5: How many does a seat?
4: 4 people.
1: Yeah, so what's the reason for using it?
5: Four people at a time?
4: Yeah, I wonder how many they plan on having in the air. That's my my next question. I'm not sure how many they plan on.
5: This is such an LA thing, man. Like, you can't do anything with any logic, can you? Because you can't figure it out.
0: This is worse than hot air balloon rides.
5: Yeah, in those baskets, you can at least fit 8 people in them.
0: Yeah, with a flame and a balloon over your head. Like, this is way worse.
5: 4 people.
0: What are we doing here?
4: We're reducing traffic.
0: I'd rather
5: no,
0: sit in
5: you're
0: traffic.
5: Not. That's like one car.
0: You know what I think it is?
1: And it's horrible on the footprint, isn't it?
0: I think the people that are designing these things own funeral homes. They're looking for business. That's what I think.
1: That's wow. That's so wild.
0: Hey, it's Jonas Knox, and here's something most roofing companies probably won't tell you. 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
9: South 5 at the 54, all lanes are closed until 6 this morning. That's when everything will be reopened. That was overnight road work. Northbound 5 still okay out of our South Bay. So is the North 805. South 15, heavy stuff through Temecula.
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4: Expect sunny skies today, high near 81, the overnight partly cloudy and a low of 64. It is cloudy and pleasant. Little cool, though, 67 outside.
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12: A lot of times you look at a roster and you're built for 162 games. 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
12: We did it. We barely made it to a Thursday. I'm going to get it out of the way early. I'm soft. I am. I gave blood. Actually, they took blood. I gave blood this morning. I had to do that for this stem cell procedure that I'm involved in. So the woman came to my house, and Estelle, and gave blood. And first of all, she jabbed me in one arm, and she goes, "The blood's not flowing." And I go, "What's that mean?" She goes, "I'm going to have to do the other arm." And I said, "Okay, Estelle, don't screw this one up." Then all of a sudden, I start to feel lightheaded. And I am all of a sudden going to end up on my kitchen floor. My wife is there going, "Are you kidding around?" I go, "Nope, not kidding around." And I am the Leaning Tower of Patrick. I'm going down, going down, going down. Estelle's going, what are you doing?" I said, "I'm fainting, Estelle. That's what I'm doing." My wife got ice. I got Winnie. The dog is there jumping up on me because she knows something's wrong. I survived. They took my blood. They're not going to give it back. I had to go sit down for like 20 minutes, get a cookie. Oh, look cookie. Who's laughing.
13: I don't understand the phlebotomy house call. You must have connections. Most of us have to go to an actual lab, like Quest Diagnostics or something.
12: I've done that before, but this was a house call because of the stem cell people. They were
13: very nice.
12: Thank you, Todd. So I'm here. This is how you win a sports Emmy. I mean, I think this might be that kind of, wow, how did he do it? How did we do it? But collectively, we're going to try to get through this show. A little lightheaded. Maybe some orange juice, maybe a breakfast sandwich, another cookie, something. But I did it. I made it. Yes, Paul.
14: Yeah, it's kind of like Bob Costas with the pink eye at the Olympics. Play through, grab the sports Emmy. Now, I'm going to back you up here. If you were soft, you wouldn't be here. Soft would be staying home.
12: But soft is fainting, therefore putting the show in jeopardy.
14: Well, you can't control fainting. Fainting seems to be imposed upon you.
12: Well, I have this vasovase, I believe, is the condition.
14: Oh.
12: And you know, I've passed out before giving blood. And The other two times I did it, both people said, you weren't joking. I go, who jokes about passing out giving blood? But I was able to do it. You know, Kellen Winslow, when you had that Dolphins game where they were carrying him off the field, that was the feeling I had as Estelle and my wife were helping me to my car today. But we're here. It's playoff time. Every day's the Super Bowl.
7: Come on.
13: Take it off. Shake it off.
7: Blood?
13: All right.
12: I mean, Todd went to a dermatologist. He got naked yesterday.
13: I did.
12: And?
13: Everything was fine. I got a good report. I don't have to see you for 18 months. She didn't appreciate the fact that I had a little bit of a tan. So, you know, the dermatologist get very upset if you're not totally pale white. And I said, well, I do the spray. You don't want to do that. You need to use the cream 50 SPF or whatever. The cream is better. And you don't want to smell in the spray and breathe that in either. So I got to go cream and not spray.
12: Stat of the day.
14: You asked.
12: Stat of the day brought to you by Panini America, the official trading cards of the Dan Patrick Show. You know, when you have one of your children go on a long trip, or maybe your wife or husband go on a long trip, you always say, hey, when you get there, let me know. Well, I only had to drive 12 minutes to get here today from my house to work. And my wife goes, as I'm leaving, hey, you let me know when you get there to work. And I go, I will. 12 minutes later, hon, I made it. We made it. 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Dude Wipes, best clean, pants down. Poll question, play of the day, stat of the day. Todd is here. Dylan, Marv, Paulie, yours truly, the backroom guys. We got football coming up tonight. We have one more wild card game, Phillies and the Braves. And the Steelers have traded Joey Porter Jr. III to the Cowboys. We'll discuss all of those. The Yankees said goodbye to the Red Sox. White Sox eliminated the Astros. And the Cubs with a no-show against the Padres. The Phillies extend things with a 10th inning home run as they beat the Braves. Although, I feel bad for the Phillies and Braves. They played two games at 2 o'clock in the afternoon. Then they had to wait until last night with the Padres game to find out what time they were going to play today, because there was a chance maybe they were going to be playing at 2 o'clock. Now I think they're playing around 8 o'clock tonight. I mean, trying to figure out your... And these guys are creatures of habit. Like, you do this at this time, you get to the ballpark at this time, you have a meal at this time. Here's the biggest game of the season. They weren't even sure when they were going to play. Bryce Harper redeemed himself. One of my favorite players, Kyle Schwarber, hit a bomb. Then Harper, who had a bad error. Do you ever have a good error? I don't know. It's a bad error. But then he hit a home run. Padres totally shut down the highest scoring team in the National League, the Cubs. The Yankees over the Red Sox. And the White Sox eliminated the Astros. So, yeah, football tonight. You got the Steelers, who are 2.5-point favorites against the new and improved Cleveland Browns. Coming up, we'll talk to Joe Thomas, the former Cleveland Brown. J.J. will join us coming up. Harold Reynolds from MLB Network will stop by here in about 15 minutes or so. Dylan, poll question, hour one, please.
15: Well, for starters, Dan, almost fainting while giving blood, but still making it in to do the show is soft or hard?
12: Is there any middle ground? How about what you're supposed to do?
15: Neutral?
12: Look, I've shown up after surgeries. I mean, I gave blood and nearly passed out and barely made it in. The only other time that I had a hard time getting in is when Shay and Irving gave me a chocolate. It was supposed to help me sleep. Well, it almost put me to sleep for good. It was just a small piece of chocolate, and I took it at night. I woke up the next morning, and I said to my wife, I said, "Hun, I'm in trouble." She goes, "What happened?" I go, I can't drive. And she goes, "Why?" I go, "Shay and Irving gave me a chocolate gummy." And she goes, "For sleep?" And I go, "I think." And I got in the car and I went and got Starbucks, and I sat in the parking lot for 15 minutes because I couldn't drive. I didn't, like, optically, it was terrible. And I just sat. I called my wife. I said, hey, I can't drive. And she goes, why not? I said, that gummy is still messing me up. But I got in. I remember Paulie was like, are you going to be okay? I go, I don't know, man. And it was 10 minutes before we went on. And I finally started to feel okay, but I was wobbly. And I see Shay, and I go, what the hell did you give me? He goes, Danny, powerful. I go, tell me that before, Shay. Yes, Dylan.
15: Yeah, you may have gotten one of the partying chocolates, not the sleep chocolates.
12: I could have gone to a Fish concert and had a great time,
15: yeah.
12: Dylan. Yeah. Yeah. Yeah, Paul.
14: I remember when you walked in, you were kind of shaky, and you looked at me, you go, I'm going to go back and lay down for about a half an hour. I'm like, we're on the air in 7 minutes. Can't do a half hour.
12: We didn't win a sports Emmy for that, so I don't know if we're going to win one for this. I think we got nominated that year at I showed up.
14: Gummy year.
12: Yeah, that was the chocolate gummy year.
14: Yeah.
12: Okay. Any other poll questions there, Dylan?
15: Yeah, Marvin actually sent one over, which we had sort of talked about earlier. Is Bryce Harper a Hall of Famer? Yes or no?
12: When it's all said and done, I'm going to say yes, he will be. Now, there are a couple of knocks on him. Washington won a World Series after he left. He's going to be compared to Mike Trout, fairly or unfairly. They both kind of arrived at the same time. And that was the big discussion. You know, who do you like better, Bryce Harper or Mike Trout? Well, Mike Trout is definitely a Hall of Famer. But Bryce Harper, I think, has two MVPs, maybe a NLCS MVP. But there's a feeling that he didn't live up to the hype, even though he was on the cover of Sports. Maybe that was it. He was supposed to be LeBron. But he didn't himself put himself on the cover. Sports Illustrated did. And then you're kind of going, okay. But he, like LeBron lived up to the hype and then so. Bryce Harper hasn't lived up to the hype. And maybe that's not fair to him. But I think when it's all said and done, he'll be a Hall of Famer. He's going to have 400 home runs, two MVPs, playoff MVP. He's still got this postseason. But I think winning a World Series would pretty much do it if he was a big contributor there. Yes, Marvin.
7: I disagree because as far as baseball, to me, a World Series doesn't put you in that same category as an NBA player getting an NBA title or a quarterback winning a Super Bowl. The greatest hitter that we consider is Ted Williams. He doesn't have any World Series titles. Tony Gwynn, he doesn't have any World Series titles. So I think a World Series, I'm not sure if that puts you over the hump as far as being a Hall of Famer per se.
12: I think because he won't have the numbers that Tony Gwynn or Ted Williams had if he has a World Series where... That's another thing to add to his resume because he left it. He left a team that won the World Series. And that, you know, that's a knock certainly on that player of, hey, we got rid of our best player and we won a World Series. Yes, Marv.
7: I think if you won World Series MVP.
12: Yeah.
7: That'd be huge.
12: Okay. Yeah, Paul.
14: To be fair to Harper, it's like the expectations gave you thought it's going to be Albert Pujols. It's going to be Mike Trout. He's had three great seasons. He's had a bunch of good seasons, but he's also had seasons where he didn't make the All-Star team, and he hit like 249, and he was healthy. I mean, he was playing, and it doesn't match first ballot. It matches likely Hall of Famer.
12: Yeah, 400 home runs. He's probably a 280 hitter.
14: Yep.
12: Somewhere around there. 1,400 RBIs, maybe? Something in that range. Yes, Dylan?
15: Yeah, I think the sort of old protocol for the Baseball Hall of Fame, he wouldn't make it, whereas much you need to fit one of those 500 home runs, 3,000 hits, 3,000 strikeouts categories. Nowadays, I think he'll probably be able to make a case for it without having one of those.
12: Well, I'll ask Harold Reynolds. He'll join us coming up here in about 10 minutes or so. Your phone call's always welcome, 877-3DP-SHOW. Tyler's sitting by. Say good morning if you're watching the program. And you can find us on NBC Sports Now and also Peacock, or if you're listening to the program as well. So we got a busy show, guest list here. Football tonight with the Steelers and the Browns. Here's something that's going to sound crazy. What if the Browns win tonight? They have the Jets, Ravens, and Titans, I believe, coming up. The Cleveland Browns could conceivably be 5-2 after seven games. And I don't need you to look pretty. I just need you to win. And Deshaun Watson, he has played well. The last 2 weeks, 40 for 60, 382, four touchdowns, no interceptions. I'll take that. And I told him, even though he didn't ask for advice, if you win, the crowd will cheer your performance. They may not like you, but they will cheer your performance because you are the quarterback of their team. This isn't about the person. It's about the uniform. And that's what happened. He got cheered. Now, he went boo-hoo in, you know, a few of these press conferences, and nobody's going to let you fall on your sympathetic sword there. Go out and play. That's it. Just play. Yes, Dylan.
15: Yeah, I don't think it's a coincidence that over the last 2 weeks, the very vocal criticism of him, both on and off the field, has been much quieter than it was prior to that.
12: Yes. Just go into a press conference, try not to say anything stupid, and go out there and play and not play like you're being stupid and trying to take chances. Don't play like Jameis Winston. Play like the guy who earned this contract. Well, he got this contract.

0: really good at doing this, you know, or really bad, because they got George Pickens. And then all of a sudden, George Pickens from Pittsburgh was incredible. And then you go, okay, you're going to extend him. Nope, franchise tag. We went through the Micah Parsons situation. Do George Pickens and Joey Porter Jr. have the same agent? Do they have Micah Parsons' agent? For some reason, is that true, Marvin?
1: I believe they do.
0: Yeah, for some reason. So Pickens and Porter Jr. the third looking for extensions, and they're both represented by Micah Parsons' agent. And it didn't go well with him, with Jerry Jones. All right, let me take a break. Harold Reynolds on loan from MLB will join us coming up. Your phone call is always welcome, 877-3DP-SHOW. And I know, look, it's a heroic moment for most people. To me, it's just doing my job, because the Danettes gave me a round of applause when I walked in, and their prayers were answered. I'm here.
2: Hero is the word being thrown around.
0: Yes, that's true. It's like, damn, you're a hero. Come on, stop. No, you are. You're our Kurt Gibson. You're our Willis Reed. You did it. I know. But it's early. I'm only 17 minutes in. I got to make it all the way. We'll do it together. We'll do it live, as Bill O'Reilly famously once said. Shouldn't you always do it live? How about we take a break? We're back after this. Dan Patrick Show. Maybe Panini America is going to come up with a trading card of me walking in today. It's one of those, you know, because they do these real-time cards that are awesome. There are so many things here. Let me run down our friends from Panini America. 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
3: 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West 94 still okay into downtown. The fog is starting to thicken on our coastline, kind of up and down, but downtown included in that. 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
18: We'll settle on a poll question here. Hour one, we'll talk some football. J.J. Watt next hour and former Cleveland Brown Hall of Famer Joe Thomas will join us as well. Could the Cleveland Browns conceivably be 5-2 after 7 weeks? They could beat Pittsburgh. They got the Jets and the Titans, probably lose to the Ravens. And then all of a sudden you're 5-2. And what if they find their quarterback? What if he's right there? Deshaun Watson, under contract. Harold Reynolds. Harold Reynolds, the lead analyst for MLB Network. And you can watch him on MLB Tonight, the national pregame show throughout the postseason leading into Game 3, Phillies Braves. All right, this is what I don't understand, HR. The Phillies and the Braves had to wait until the end of the Cubs-Padres game to find out what time their game was going to be today? I mean,
19: yeah.
18: You guys were your creatures of habit here. I can't imagine going, are we playing at 2 or playing at 8?
19: It's a big difference. You know, it's funny. We had scenarios where if there was 4 games or if there was 3 games, there was 2 games, end up being 1 game.
18: Yeah.
19: I always thought that I know everybody's into the Red Sox Yankees and everybody's going to probably be upset at me, but there was more star power in the Phillies Braves series than the Yankees. Once Judge was out, once Cole's not pitching, I'm watching Phillies Braves.
18: Well, you
19: more compelling, yes. Better series.
18: Bryce Harper redeemed himself. Explain that error. How does that happen?
19: He just misread it. Okay. He just missed it. That's all.
18: Sunlight, shadows, any of that?
19: I don't think any of that played into it. I think he started in, hesitated, went back, missed it. You know, the thing about Bryce, though, for me, and I'm going to defend him on this, he should have made that play. Yeah, he'll tell you that, too. But when they've traded for Luis Arraez, he moved back to the outfield. Yeah. He hadn't been out there in 3 years. Yeah. So, and that was, to me, that's a team player. That's right. What you're supposed to do.
18: Is he going to be a Hall of Famer?
19: No doubt about it.
18: No doubt.
19: No doubt. He's going to end up with 500 homers. He's got, what, four more years on his contract? Five more years? He's going to play him. All these guys, the long-term deals, if they go out and you just average 30 homers a year on their contracts, they're going to be Hall of Fame ball players.
18: But I don't know if he's going to be compared to Mike Trout, therefore, and maybe that's not fair, but yeah. They kind of came in at the same time and the first 10 years, but no doubt Bryce Harper, Hall of Fame. Okay.
19: Well, if you look at it too, Bryce has been in the playoffs. Mike Trout hasn't.
18: Yeah.
19: And he's been there one time. But I think also with how he turned around the Washington Nationals organization, turned around the Phillies, they were nothing when he showed up.
18: Mm-hmm.
19: I think all that plays into it. And then, Dan, the numbers are not going to be the same. We're not going to have 300 winning pitchers. We're not going to have guys with 3,000 hits. All those things have gone away. So we're going to look at guys from a different window now, and I think he's going to be in easy.
18: But the Nationals won the World Series without him.
19: Yes, they did. Yes, they did. When he left.
18: All right. Just,
19: yeah. Todd, I got you.
18: I just got to look at the whole resume, Harold. All right.
19: I hear you.
18: Glasses sometimes half empty. All right. Just let
19: me. That's true.
18: All right.
19: That's true.
18: The Yankees win without Judge. That surprised me. The Red Sox, Sonny Gray, I thought they would leave him in a little bit longer. Red Sox bullpen didn't do well, but Yankees somehow scraped and scrapped. Do you expect Judge to be in the next series?
19: Yeah, he'll play next series. I thought he might get in this one. I think they'll be full go with everybody next series. So they're better in a longer run. They got through this. Look, the Red Sox had a great summer. They had a great hot streak. If you look at September, they didn't play great baseball. They're playing like 500. They struggled down the stretch. I thought the Sonny Gray stuff was great. I loved his comments after the game. I'd rather live or die with me in that situation. We just haven't heard that from players in probably 5, 6, 10 years. So it was great to hear him stand up and say, hold it, I'm sorry, take the numbers and everything out of the equation. We got that, and then Contreras chimed in a little bit, like, hey, we're playing baseball here. So I think we're seeing a little bit of a turn, and there's a little fight from players now saying, hey, don't judge me by numbers. Let's look at the game. And I love that. I love the comments.
18: More disappointing season, the Cubs or the Red Sox?
19: I'd say the Cubs. I mean, the Red Sox fired Alex Cora. They had injuries all across the board. Early on the year, Roman Anthony went down, Crochet went down, you fire the coaching staff. They got on the hot streak that made everybody think the Red Sox were better than they were. The Cubs were loaded, and then you have a MVP year out of PCA, and you see a lot of guys mature. I'd say the Cubs more so than the Red Sox.
18: You know, the Padres, I think, we've had hopes for them.
19: Mm-hmm.
18: And they've produced like this, you know, the Chargers do, where you go, yeah, this is the band. They look great. And then
19: why are you talking about Chargers, man?
18: I did find the college football comp for the Chargers, Penn State, where we go, yeah, this is the year for Penn State, man. This is when they're going to do it. But the Padres kind of quiet, and maybe that's a good thing for them. How dangerous are they?
19: They're really dangerous. The problem is they got to face the Dodgers. I mean, I don't think people realize how good the Dodgers are. They won 100 games. Bad year. They limped through. And now they're, like, healthy, and they've got pitching. They've got depth. They've got a lineup that's finally swinging the bat. They're the core that, like we saw with the Yankees. They're that type of team right now.
18: Okay, you're taking them
19: and
18: against
19: the Padres. The Padres get lost. The Red Sox had all those great years. Carl Malone was great, but he didn't win because Jordan won MVPs. That's kind of what we're seeing right now.
18: All right, you got the Dodgers or the rest of the field? Okay.
19: Dodgers and who else wants to play them?
18: It doesn't matter.
19: Doesn't matter.
18: Nobody from the American League can put up a fight against the Dodgers.
19: I got the Yankees going through because their starting pitching has been really good. But I think man for man, lineup for lineup, the Dodgers don't win. It's their fault. They just didn't perform. They're loaded.
18: We're talking to Harold Reynolds. You can watch MLB Tonight, the national pregame show throughout the postseason. He'll be on at 6 Eastern leading up to Game 3, Phillies and the Braves. We had Jacob Mizorowski on yesterday. He said
19: he's a treat, man.
18: He was unplugged. He just was chatting up. He looks like he's 15 years of age. But he said that he hit a batter, a Colorado Rocky batter, in the helmet. Because I said, you know, when you hit these guys, do you ever apologize? And he said, I apologize for hitting this player in the helmet. And I got him a bottle of bourbon. I bought him a bottle of bourbon, and he sent it over to the Rockies clubhouse. Could you imagine any pitcher in your era would do something like that?
19: No, he probably was on bourbon when he hit you in our generation. no, I don't see that happening at all. I know guys would be contrite. It's so funny, Dan. It leads me to almost like the Randy Johnson story. Randy was so afraid to hurt somebody. Nolan Ryan, and this is folklore, maybe it's true, but I think it's true. Nolan Ryan goes to lunch with him and says, you get a guy 3-0, throw at him and watch him get out of the way. It's their job to get out of the way. And that was the beginning of Randy not being afraid to hit guys, and he let the ball fly. So that was a different mindset than from today.
18: Who was a different pitcher. So maybe that Nolan Ryan mindset of, hey, they'll get out of the way eventually. But that's the way pitching used to be. I hate when pitchers, you know, when you hit somebody and you don't come to the plate. I mean, I think there's some cowardly ways of hitting somebody. There's other parts, like Pedro.
19: You're saying that because the pitcher's not hitting anymore.
18: Yeah. But Pedro was going to pitch you inside.
19: Right.
18: And I love that he's saying, Bob Gibson, you know, I grew up in that era where part of that plate's mine too, just so you know. You can wear all the armor you want, but Mizorowski didn't sound, you know, like, hey, I throw hard. Sometimes it gets away from me. But to get hit by a 100-mile-an-hour pitch, have you been hit by something close to 100 miles an hour?
19: I get announced to the All-Star game, my first ever, 1987. We're playing the Red Sox. Clemens is on the mound. I'm leading off the game. Congratulations to Harold. He made the All-Star team. You know, so I step out, tip my cap. Thank you, everybody. I get in, first pitch. Boom, drills me in the shoulder. All right. Dan, it hurts so bad. I couldn't lift my arm. And I'm going to first, and that adage, you know, no crying in baseball. I got a little tear coming. It's hurting. It is hurting. And that was just Clemens. And I talked to Roger years later, and he's like, hey, you took too long to get in the box. I'm like,
18: wait, so he hit you on purpose in an All-Star game?
19: Yeah, no, this is, I got announced to the All-Star game. It was Saturday.
18: Oh, okay.
19: We're leaving Sunday to go to the game. The game's on All-Star Tuesday. And he drills me when I'm tipping my cap to the Mariner crowd for congratulating me. And I get in the box, boom. Messed up, man.
18: I love that. I love that. More baseball talent, Ken Griffey Jr. or Bo Jackson?
19: Baseball talent, Ken Griffey Jr.
18: Okay.
19: He was just stupid. Talent, unbelievable, unguarded talent, Bo Jackson. We didn't get to see his baseball tap in with everything he could do. And I've told this story, Dan, and it's one of my all-time favorites. But I'm taking batting practice in the Kingdome, and he's already ran over Bosworth. He's thrown me out at home. He's done all these things, right? And he's Bo Jackson. And I'm in there taking batting practice, and he's going, you know switch hitter, Reynolds. You know switch hitter. So then they hit next. He hops in. He takes a couple swings right-handed. His last swing, he flips over left-handed, and he hits the ball on the fifth deck in the Kingdome. I played there 10 years. I saw five balls up there ever. And he was one of them. One swing, fifth deck. And he hops and drops his bat and starts talking trash like Bo always did.
18: More
19: freak of an athlete.
18: More baseball talent, Dion or Bo Jackson?
19: Ooh, that's really good. Dion became a pretty good player when he went back to baseball. Bo, I still got to say Bo. I mean, Bo just was raw. He just hadn't figured it out fully yet. And I say Bo.
18: Help me understand, what is this sweeper pitch? Are we just renaming something?
19: Yeah.
18: Okay,
19: Actually, we call it a slurve. It's in between a slider and a curveball. And so it's just sweeping across the zone a little bit more. It's a slider with a bigger break. And so we used to call that a slurve.
18: Okay.
19: Because it was kind of in between a curve and a slider. So we called it a slurve. And it's a sweeper now.
18: Okay. I'm just... You know, getting caught up on some of the things. I wanted to ask you about this best of three, but you have the home team gets to host all three. Does baseball stay with that format? I know they've had it for a few years. Do they stay with that?
19: I think so. The problem was we had, the Miami, whatever they were called then, Florida Marlins or whatever. They were the wild card team, and they ended up winning a World Series because – they got to go back and forth and have a home field advantage, so to speak. It shouldn't be like that for the wild card. I think you got to make it hard for the wild card to go through.
18: Okay.
19: And I don't have a problem with them playing all three on the road.
18: Do you think Ohtani will pitch in the playoffs?
19: No. I did early on. Not now. The injuries kind of piled up, slowed him down. I don't think we see that.
18: Always great to talk to you. And congrats to your Oregon Ducks.
19: Well, we're turning it around. We'll get it going.
18: Could you have played football for the Ducks?
19: What's that?
18: Could you have played football for the Ducks?
19: Yeah, I could have. Yeah, I was a pretty good high school football player. I got recruited by the Ducks, USC, Washington. I almost went to Washington to play for Don James. He was the only coach that was going to let me play baseball and football.
18: And what position?
19: Defensive back.
18: Okay.
19: Returning punts. Reggie Bush. No,
18: Slow down there. Slow down. Thank
19: we
18: you.
19: We always get better the older we get.
18: I always tell people, the older I get, the better I was. Absolutely. HR, great to talk to you.
19: You're the best, Dan. Thank you.
18: Harold Reynolds, 3-time Gold Glove winner. He gave us one of those gold gloves, and I had to send it back. I mean, it is his gold glove.
15: Technically.
18: So then Rawlings reached out and said, we're going to give you your own gold glove, and they did. You can watch Harold on MLB Tonight, the national pregame show throughout the postseason. They started 6 Eastern leading up to Game 3, Phillies Braves. All righty, we'll settle on our poll question. 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
25: North 125 at the 8 on the right shoulder. That's a car whose engine is smoking. A little slow there. North 805 get a little bit slower through National City. Same for the northbound 5 and some very thick fog up and down our coastline. You might want to double-check your flight.
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6: 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Acuna going back to the track, looking up, and that ball is gone! And Alec Boehm has put the Phillies on top with an opposite field home run. Oh my goodness, Alec Boehm!
18: 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All right, Dylan, update the poll results from the first 46 minutes of the program.
7: Well, Dan, almost fainting while giving blood, but still making it to do the show is soft or hard. We are almost deadlocked here. 51.1% say it's actually pretty hard of you.
18: And people are going to compare this to the Michael Jordan flu game.
8: Yep.
18: And that's probably not fair to Michael because this is a little more heroic. I don't know how long that game lasted. I have to do this for 3 hours. That was probably 2.5 hours. And I don't have a Scottie Pippen with me, okay? Yes, Dylan.
7: Would it change the lore of that game if they found out that he wasn't sick or hungover?
18: Yes.
7: He'd actually given blood the night before and fainted.
18: No, the fact that he might have been hungover, he said he had food poisoning. So it went from the flu. He never corrected us all these years. It's like, if they want to go with that. Then it's food poisoning, and then it's pizza, and then all of a sudden people are going, wait a minute here. And then when I was out in Park City and ran into a couple of bartenders who worked the bar at where Michael was staying, they had other thoughts. Now, granted, they're probably Utah Jazz fans, but they had other opinions on the flu game. I saw where Jordan's jersey in that series, I think game three, went for $12 million. I think it was just sold yesterday. Yes, Dylan?
7: Yeah, it's off to get the exact number, but I saw it sold for significantly more than his like palace in Chicago that he's been trying to offload for however long.
18: I thought he sold that, and then somebody was renting, or that you could rent the Jordan house, because I think he was trying to sell it for like $25 million and then sold it for $8 million, and then somebody bought it, which I don't understand why you wouldn't have somebody buying that piece of property. Granted, you got, you know, it's Jordan 23 on the gate, and you know, there's a putting green and a full basketball court, and I don't know. It's in Chicago. Yeah, Paul?
8: A couple updates. That Jordan Last Dance jersey from Game 3 went from $12.26 million at auction just a couple days ago, and Michael Jordan's house was purchased, and the guy who owns it is going to put it on like Vrbo or something and let you come there. Because there's so much 23 stuff, he's not remodeling it.
18: Yeah, I wouldn't remodel it. I mean, if you love Jordan, then if you're willing to spend $12 million on his jersey, why wouldn't you shell out for Mike's house? Yes, Todd.
9: I was always curious, and again, I'm skewing negative again, but just bear with me. How authentic is a certificate of authenticity?
18: Well,
9: when you spend millions of dollars, how are you absolutely sure that's that item from that
18: player? Well, the NBA issues these jerseys. And I'm sure there's markings on these jerseys that validate, authenticate. Yeah, Paul.
8: Yeah, Darren Rovell, our buddy from Collect, wrote about this, that they go to lengths to make sure the jersey is real, and you can sue someone if they sell you something that's not verified.
18: Yeah, Dylan.
7: Yeah, so Jordan's house, when it did sell, was $9.5 million. Okay. It had been on the market for 13 years, and the guy who bought it was planning on doing a rental timeshare-style scheme, is what they're calling it.
18: Scheme.
7: It's called a scheme, and apparently that sort of went up in flames as well.
18: Kurt in Wisconsin. Hi, Kurt. Good morning. What's on your mind today?
0: Hi. Thanks for taking my call. Third time, long time, and I broke my neck and walked around for like 3-4 hours, went to a birthday party, and finally had to go in to get some pain medications. And the doctor came back and he looked at me and he says, "You ever hear of Christopher Reeve?" And then I kind of knew that I kind of did it real up good. So,
18: how are you now?
0: I'm great.
18: Oh, okay.
0: I got the titanium screws and wires are still in my neck. I had to quit playing football. The wife was going to divorce me if I continued that, but no, it's my knees and back that are kind of...
18: Okay, all right. I just asked you, I didn't know if you were paralyzed,
8: yeah,
18: Kurt.
8: My prostrate's been
18: on. Thanks for the phone call. Yeah, I said I'm soft. I nearly fainted this morning. Yes, Todd.
9: Why would he make part of the story? Have you ever heard of Christopher Reeve? I thought the same thing, that he was calling you from some type of paralysis situation.
18: Lincoln in Maine. Hi, Link. What's on your mind?
4: Hey, DP. 6'1", 220. And, DP, I think we're a little bit soft. I went in for my MRI on my neck the other day, and I didn't even get halfway in that tube, and they had to back me right out of it. I made them pull me out. I couldn't do it, and I felt like such a wuss afterwards. But I guess they're going to try again with a bunch of different drugs, and we'll see how that goes.
18: Bye. All right. Well, thank you. Thank you for that update, Lincoln. This isn't a competition. I'm just saying that I was lightheaded. My T-shirt was full of sweat, and they had to have me lie down for 5-10 minutes before I could get up and go to work. That's all. This isn't you're more heroic than I am. I'm saying I'm soft, wimpy, nearly passed out. And the Danettes are the ones who are saying I'm a hero. Like, I don't want to be called a hero today. I'm just... hashtag warrior. That's all. Yes, Marvin.
10: The rest of the calls, the rest of the show, all it's going to be is, man, I died and I still went to work.
18: Yes, Paul.
8: I always think, who's got the best story? Someone out there has best story where it's like, you know, I lost my leg, but I showed up at work the next day.
18: I got blood taken for a life insurance policy. Guy came over and I said, just so you know, I've passed out before. And I passed out right into this guy's crotch. Bang.
8: How many jokes?
18: Yeah. And so, you know, I don't know how long I was out, but I wake up and he goes, "You weren't joking." I said, so my head is in his lap and I'm looking up at him and I go, why would I lie about this? Then I went in for surgery and the nurse was taking blood. I said, "Hey, just so you know, I've passed out." Boom. I woke up and she goes, "You weren't lying." Who would lie about this? I would lie and tell you that I don't pass out. Yes, Todd.
9: But that being said, it's not a serious neck injury, as we've heard from the last two callers.
18: Yeah, Kurt in Wisconsin. Paulie's going in the confessional. I've made it through 1 hour. No round of applause. Come on.
9: Boo. Whoa.
18: A tough guy, J.J. 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
5: 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I'm Matt McCoy.
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2: A lot of times you look at a roster and you're built for 162 games. 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
2: Hour two on this Thursday, we'll talk some football. J.J. Watt on loan from CBS will join us coming up tonight. Football tonight, Steelers favored by 2.5 against the new and improved Cleveland Browns, question mark. We also have Phillies coming up tonight against the Atlanta Braves. That will be the final game of the three-game series, the wild card playoffs. 877-3DP-SHOW, email address, dp@danpatrick.com, Twitter handle at dpshow. Sunday Night Football, it'll be Bryce Young and the Panthers hosting Jared Goff and the Lions in primetime. Sunday night is football night on NBC and Peacock, which is where you can find this program, also NBC Sports Now. Stat of the day is always brought to you by Panini America, the official trading cards of the Dan Patrick Show. All righty, Dylan, poll question, results from last hour, and what are we going with hour two?
3: Well, then, this may be a first. We officially have a 50-50 split in the are you soft or hard poll question. That's pretty impressive. We also asked the people, is Bryce Harper a Hall of Famer, yes or no?
2: Well, you might explain if you're just joining us, if you're just about being soft and hard.
3: So you got blood taken this morning.
2: Yes.
3: You didn't give it. It was taken.
2: Yes, it was taken.
3: But you still made it, and you almost fainted, but you still made it in to do the show.
2: Yes.
3: And we were asking, is that soft or hard? And apparently it's a 50-50 split. People cannot make up their mind.
2: I think it's soft. I do. But I was in trouble this morning when I had to go. My wife goes, I'll get you some cranberry juice and a cookie. And I had to sit in the chair and wait. And then I had to wait until she said, I think you can now drive. And then I had to let her know when I got to work. Yes, Paulie.
4: You have an affliction. You can't control getting lightheaded with needles and certain things like this. It's like calling out someone for having an allergy. It's not a choice.
2: I know. It just, if you're, when you say, oh, you don't look very, like you got the flu? No, I gave blood. I mean, I can't watch when they stick the needle in. And then Estelle was her name. She sticks the needle in one arm and then she goes, the blood's not flowing. And I go, oh my God. That's when the problem arose, when I go, now what? She goes, well, give me your other arm. And I got good veins.
4: Oh, yeah?
2: Oh, I got good veins. I got garden hose veins. Like, if I was a tennis player, you know, like Martina had that garden hose on her left forearm. I have good veins. And I'm thinking, come on, Estelle. Hit the mark. Get the blood flowing. And let me get out of here. Although, that's weird if you're just hearing that portion of what I just said. All right, Estelle, hit the mark and let the blood flow. Yes, Todd.
5: So it was less than a stellar performance by
2: okay,
5: her.
2: All right. I'm going to give that to you, Todd.
5: I'll stay quiet the rest of the
2: time. I thought Estelle Getty was dead, but he was there. Yes, yes, Marvin.
6: But what type of ailment would you have to go through to be considered hard?
2: Well, I think all the surgeries. Like, I've had surgeries on Friday and come in on Monday. Knee replaced and then came in, hand surgery. I mean, a variety of things. Yeah, I'm the game of operation. I'd be the president of operations, not the vice president of operations, like the big German's new title there. Yes, yes, Todd.
5: But you primarily do that to set the bar so that we have no excuse to not come to work. So like, well, if he can do it, why don't we? I can't take the day off.
2: That is true. And Marvin, when Marvin had, what, you had teeth pulled?
6: Yeah, wisdom teeth.
2: Wisdom. And he left the show, and I didn't think he'd be back, and he came back during the show. And Paul had eye surgery. He rallied, came in. Yes, Dylan?
3: I've actually never had formal surgery. Like, I've never been under anesthesia, but I can
2: Is there informal surgery?
4: Casual drive-thru?
3: Back alley operation?
5: Casual surgery.
2: Procedure?
3: Formal procedure. Back alley procedure?
2: Question mark. All right. So we've wrapped up hour one. Now I'll go to hour two poll question. Yes, Paul?
4: I think Dylan's going to catch up to us fast with surgeries. Like
2: you
4: after,
2: do?
4: Yeah, after age 40, he's going to pick up some steam.
2: Well, after age 30, I think you're going to pick up some steam there.
3: A delayed fuse, yes. As they say.
2: Okay. Poll question for hour two is going to be what?
3: Well, who you got tonight, Dan? The Steelers or the Browns? And as we all know, I've discussed, I am using these polls for the primetime games to formulate my betting decision for that night. So whatever the people, whatever side they're on, I'm going opposite.
2: Okay. The gambling podcast later today with Big Day Ray, Dylan, and also Shea and Irving. I'm going to assume that Shea is okay with Joey Porter Jr. coming from the Steelers to the Cowboys. They do need some help in the secondary. But he's a great player. He's 26, and he's one of those lockdown, shutdown cornerbacks. He doesn't give up touchdowns. But they gave up a second-round pick in 2028. But this is where the Cowboys get into trouble, in my opinion. They have certainty before commitment. They waited on Dak Prescott, and they paid for it. The Micah Parsons negotiations eventually collapsed in a trade. Now, I like what they did after that. George Pickens, they get him for a third-round pick from Pittsburgh, and then they waited. Now they use the franchise tag instead of securing him long-term. So here's Porter coming to town, and he's got the leverage. Cowboys don't. He's in the final year of a rookie contract. Pittsburgh already decided they weren't going to extend him, and now he goes to Dallas. Also, his agent is Micah Parsons and George Pickens' agent. Can you imagine Jerry Jones dealing with this agent about another one of his clients? So the Cowboys' cautious approach, it sounds responsible in theory, but eventually it becomes expensive. You know, when you pay the acquisition price, if you really believe in the player, then pay the player and don't wait. It's rare. Really rare when I'm trying to think who's the NBA player. Oh, Jonathan Kuminga. He might be the guy that if you waited, all of a sudden you go, man, I'm glad we waited. But it's rare when you wait, you usually pay more. Yes, Paul?
4: I do want to, I think, go oppo on the Cowboys a little bit. I think they're with George Pickens. This guy had some good seasons, but off the field, he had some issues and they were being patient with his contract. If they would have given Micah Parsons that deal, now you don't know that he'd be injured as a Cowboy, but it's kind of revisionist. And Porter, if he disappoints the last eight games and they don't give him a contract, I look at teams that jump too early. If you go back years ago, Cardinals with Kyler Murray or the Bucs giving 150 to Baker Mayfield, is once you get in, it's hard to get out.
2: Yeah, but a quarterback is different because Buccaneers, what were they going to do? I mean, they're negotiating against themselves with Baker Mayfield. If you felt strongly, then you would go, no, just play out this year. Prove it again. It's business. We get caught up in, loyalty. Well, there's no loyalty on either side here. It's business. And that, I would say, you know, just like C.J. Stroud, just like Bryce Young, most of these quarterbacks, Kyler Murray, I said, no, make him play one more year. And if you made them play one more year, Kyler Murray, maybe you get a better situation there. C.J. Stroud, they waited. Bryce Young, they waited. They'll probably, you know, re-up Bryce Young, and I wonder if C.J. Stroud will be extended. But there's nothing wrong with waiting. I mean, there's Josh Allen, and then there's the other quarterbacks. I'll give Lamar, you know, or Lamar Jackson. Like, I feel pretty good that these guys will continue to be good. I have no idea about C.J. Stroud. Bryce Young, he's put up numbers. But, you know, there's times when you go, should we or shouldn't we? The Micah Parsons situation, if they didn't wait, they probably would have saved maybe, what, $12 million a year on him. Would they like to have him at $12 million less, at $35 million? You probably would. Yes, Dylan.
3: I was wondering, thinking about how like they like Pickens, Joey Porter Jr., Micah Parsons, all have the same agent. Has there ever been a scenario where an agent has multiple players on the same team trying to sign new contracts, and to fit in the cap, he kind of has to go like, listen, to one of them, like, listen, you're going to have to take a little bit less. This guy's going to get a little bit more.
2: Like, I'm sure that I know this happened personally, where the agent goes in and says, hey, how about we get this for this person, and then that'll give this person a little bit more. That happened at ESPN. I know that. Sometimes it's brutal. It is. Negotiations, brutal. And it's personal for us, but it's business for management. And I knew somebody who went in and he was demanding a raise. Demanding a raise, and then one of my bosses said, you're done. He was like, what are you talking about? No, you're done. Clear out your stuff. You're done. He goes home. His wife says, you go back and get a contract. So he had to go back and then tell, our boss, all right, what do you want to give me? Hey, I'm just kidding about that raise and demanding. I didn't mean to pound my fist on your desk. Did you take that seriously? Come on, Norby.
4: Fictitious name.
2: Yes, not the actual name. Yes, Dylan.
3: Yeah, all of a sudden you're making less than you started off with when you went to the table.
2: I think he did, which is sad, but there are times when you have no leverage. And you're like, could I get a little bit of maybe a better parking spot? Something? Yeah, Paul.
4: The comedian Larry David tells a great story. He was working as a writer on SNL. He got very frustrated. He quit on a Saturday or a Sunday after, and then he tried to come back in the next week, and he just showed up at the meeting like nothing happened. It actually became a storyline for Seinfeld.
2: Tim in Georgia. Hey, Tim. What's on your mind today?
7: Good morning, Dan and Danettes. 6'2", a redistributed 215 pounds. First time in a long time. I just wanted to tell you guys how much you mean to people like me. I appreciate your I don't know how soft you are, Dan, but you certainly are dedicated. And you guys don't need a stinking statuette to validate the impact that your show has on people like me. You guys have gotten me through multiple surgeries, about with PMR that you know all about, Dan. And I'm currently in a fight with pancreatic cancer. And I don't know what the outcome is going to be, but one of the things that's going to really bum me out if I don't get through it is missing your last show, man.
2: Well, I hope you're around. And you know what? I'm going to put you on hold. Dylan, actually, we'll have Tyler get.
8: Hey, guys. Thanks for taking my call. I got an idea for a T-shirt, actually. If you recall the image of Scottie Pippen helping Michael Jordan off the court after Game 5, maybe Polly kind of helping you to the chair and the caption saying, every day is the Super Bowl.
2: Yeah. It's way too emotional to revisit that, in a T-shirt. We already do the Dead Dads Club. Dead Dogs Club. I don't know if we need another emotional T-shirt like that. Let's see. Trip in Vegas. Hi, Trip. What do you have to say about Fritzy? I already know. Hi, Trip.
9: Good morning, DP. Good morning, DP. Good to speak with y'all. I got a comparison first, and then I got my Fritzy. It sounds like Estelle this morning with Angel Reese on her first try. Thank you. And then for Fritzy, I have the top three things Fritzy said at the doctor yesterday in order. Number three, you've seen mine. Can I see yours? Number two, yes, I am excited to see you. And his number one thing was, if I pay another copay, can we go again?
2: Don't have a good day. Thank you, Trip. Thank you. All right. Todd went to the dermatologist yesterday. Did you flirt with the dermatologist?
5: I did not. For a couple of those things, I was wondering if you had a hidden camera, but I was on my best behavior, and it was absolutely fine. And, that's not to say that if the doctor was my type, that it would go in a different way. But, I don't think there was an attraction that I'm happily married anyway. So it's just,
2: of course you are. Of course you are. If she was Italian.
5: I will say this, and I don't know if I've admitted
2: you
5: this
2: have before. A type.
5: I will say this. When I lived in L.A., there was a, I won't give the full name of this dermatologist, but her first name was Christy, and it was like a Beverly Hills Dermatology Associates or something. And that was very much my type. So much so that I felt guilty, and I actually told my wife, Jennifer, about that. And there was a, not a flirtation, but I didn't mind. I said, you sure you don't have to see me for another year for an annual checkup? You know, I was looking to go maybe every 2 or 3 months if possible.
2: Okay.
5: Beverly Hills Dermatology.
2: Mm-hmm. Christy.
5: Yeah.
2: Right.
5: Blonde, blue eyes. Anyway,
2: that's not the place to flirt.
5: No, it's really not.
2: I don't think.
5: No, because they're looking at like moles and cysts and things, and yeah. There's nothing exciting, you know, intimate about that.
2: Yes, Paul.
4: Do you think you were her type and it just didn't work out, Todd?
5: I'd like to believe it. My.

0: hide something. There's no hiding that once it gets wet.
1: Yes, Dylan.
2: Yeah, the white t-shirt in the pool never really concealed what it was supposed to.
1: Let's take a break. We'll talk to J.J. Watt on loan from CBS. 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
13: And North 805, a little slow at Olympic Parkway, then very tough now from Bonita into Mission Valley. North 5, heavy, almost L into downtown. Westbound 8, a little slow in the El Cajon Valley and Mission Valley. And South 15, heavy traffic Temecula into Fallbrook.
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0: Just a couple of tough guys talking now. J.J. Watt, yours truly. I've just been told that I've been nominated for an ESPY for most heroic performance by a radio host who used to work at ESPN doing the 11 o'clock Sports Center with Keith Olbermann. I mean, it's a very narrow category, but I've been told I've been nominated for an ESPY of just showing up for work today. Yes, Paul.
1: A mid-show nomination, too. It's not even completed.
0: No. J.J. Watt joining us on the program. What is the most painful injury you ever had?
2: That's a really good question, Dan. It's why you're, you know, such a respected journalist. It wasn't the initial injury that hurt the most, but the second step that I took hurt the worst. When I broke my leg and it shattered in a billion pieces, I didn't know, obviously, that it was shattered. So I tried to get up and walk off the field, and I took two or three steps and quickly realized that it was indeed shattered. And that was, those two or three steps were the most painful.
0: But you get that adrenaline going, though, that can carry a little bit. You know, like Jackson Dart coming off the field. I mean, you see guys in the moment. You're like, no, I think I'm okay. No, I'm not okay.
2: No, we all think we're Superman. Like, no problem. Like, we'll pop it back into place. And there's some things you just don't pop back into place.
0: Was it worth it when you look back on all the injuries that and how your body is going to be 20 years from now?
2: Yeah. I mean, there's a reason that I did it. I loved it. I mean, we don't have to, you know, beat around it here. My family lives an incredible, beautiful life because of everything. I have some unbelievable memories. I wouldn't have met my wife. I wouldn't have my two beautiful boys. There's so many different things that this game has given me. Would I have maybe done some things a little differently and taken a little more time on some than others? Yes. But overall, would I change anything, and do I regret playing football? Absolutely not.
0: I complimented you on Monday. I thought you rose to the crowd noise, the atmosphere. Like, you were in the moment. It felt like that's as close as you could get to playing. And I commend you for being able to translate that to us, the audience.
2: Thank you. I appreciate that very much. And I fully agree with you that this is as close as you can get to playing in terms of the adrenaline, the play to play, snap to snap, having to be on your toes and reacting in real time. And the atmosphere was that. The second half of that game, that stadium, the atmosphere was electric. And so we were just living in the moment. And then you get a massive fourth and one stop on the goal line. Barham stops Henry. Cowboys go down the field. And then everything that transpired after that, I really don't think anybody in that whole stadium sat down for the rest of the game after that point. And it was just a blast.
0: What does it feel like to tackle Derrick Henry?
2: Depends on how far away he started. if you get him where you got to him closer than he got to you, it's not that bad. If you were far away and he was coming from far away, it is no fun whatsoever. And also, if you catch, so like, I'm a guy who like, I'm a big gator roll tackler. I'm not like, I don't see any reason to square people up in the hole. Like, it's all about getting the guy on the ground. So I was a big gator roller. So I always try and put my head directly in front of your thigh board and like right at the top of your knee, the lower quad. And sometimes that technique can put you directly in the path of a kneecap straight to the side of the head. And I've caught a few of 22's kneecaps straight to the side of the head. Not fun.
0: You know, do you see these guys going up top? Like, they try to take on these guys up top. I don't understand that logic.
2: Well, I mean, you see it a lot on the edge and outside because it's the DBs, and it's, so there's two options you can do, really, because you're not going to tackle him just straight up. So they are trying to either go low and wipe out his legs, but he's a hurdler. He'll jump over the top of you, or he'll just step over the top of you because he's so big. So then you go high and try to like almost hold him up so that the cavalry comes, or I mean, truthfully, I don't know, like a 185-pound DB is not taking him down up over the shoulder pads. And that's where the stiff arms come into play.
0: He's J.J. Watt. He called the Ravens Cowboys in Rio, and then he's got the Broncos and the 49ers coming up on Sunday at 4:25 Eastern with Jim Nantz. I'm trying to figure out the Niners. Like, they've done everything they're supposed to do, but doesn't, I don't know if we include them in the formidable teams, the really good teams. Should we?
2: San Francisco 49ers?
0: Yeah.
2: Yes, yes, we should. They are in the best teams. I think the injury is the same thing every single year, yeah. Unfortunately, right now, which we can take that to the, you know, the transformer conversation if we want. But if they can stay healthy, the way that they scheme things up and the players that they have, absolutely. They are certainly one of the best teams in the league.
0: Do you believe in that transformer talk?
2: I don't know. No, I don't. But I mean, I can't help but like look at it and laugh a little bit every time it, you know, the injury report pops up or all these things just seem to happen over and over again. I mean, I'm not going to dismiss it completely because I'm a guy who will try anything in any to see if there's an advantage. So I guess maybe I just talk myself in a full circle. Maybe I do a little bit.
0: Well, you're going to be out there.
2: No, I have the Chiefs Raiders this weekend.
3: Yeah, I screwed that up.
2: We got switched. Oh boy.
3: Every story I was looking at had them doing the Broncos Niners game, and something must have changed quickly.
2: Oh, back to the dermatologist. Send him back.
0: Did you ask JJ?
3: I meant to ask him. That is totally my bad. I meant to ask him because now it's Kevin Harlan and Trent Green have the Broncos Niners game, and I should have double checked during the break.
0: What kind of punishment should I give Todd, JJ?
2: Pie to the face from me.
0: Oh, okay.
2: At any time. You don't know when it's coming. We got to take it all the way back. We got to take it all the way back to the old days.
0: Okay.
3: They were initially scheduled to do the Bronco Niner game.
0: But they're not doing the Bronco Niner.
3: No, I don't have a tie into the CBS executives that at the last minute changed the game.
0: They
3: didn't give me a heads up. Just wanted to let you know, I know you're having J.J. Watt on, and it's actually not doing
0: Didn't you hate having a teammate who always had an excuse for everything?
2: I was going with it because I was like, all right, he's going 49ers. Let's talk 49ers here.
0: Okay.
2: I was going to roll with you.
0: So what is your game this weekend?
2: I have the Raiders and the Chiefs. 3-0, first time ever meeting undefeated.
0: How real are the Raiders?
2: This is where we find out. I think that the takeaways on defense have been massive. I mean, 9-3 games is tough to sustain, but it reminds me a lot of the Bears last year. And for the longest time, you're like, can they keep this going? And they did for a very long time, but it did cover up some things. I think I think the defense is strong. I do think the takeaways are huge. I think that Kirk Cousins is playing phenomenally well in Clint's offense. 3 touchdowns, 3 straight games. You do have to, and I know people don't like this, but it's just the facts of the situation. The opponents they've played are 1-8. And they now go on a stretch where they have the hardest schedule in football from weeks 4 to 11. So right now is where we find out what this is about. Divisional opponent, the Chiefs in your building. Haven't beat them too many times over the years, but there have been some phenomenal games. So can't wait to see what this looks like on Sunday. I'm a personal big Clint Kubiak fan. I mean, his dad was one of my favorite coaches I've ever had. And I love the way he runs that offense. I think Kirk fits it perfectly. So we'll see. But the Chiefs also, that offense and what they're doing now with Kenneth and the play action game and the rollout game and what he's opened up by having a dominant running game, they're very difficult to stop.
0: The Rams going to be okay?
2: Yeah. Yeah. I mean, with the talent that they have, with Sean McVay figuring it out, when Miles comes back and is able to do it, they're going to be just fine.
0: I'm not sure about the Steelers, and I'm not sure about the Browns, so it's a perfect matchup tonight. But Pittsburgh's favored by 2.5. Let's start with Cleveland. I looked at their schedule. They got the Jets and the Titans and the Ravens. If they win tonight, they could conceivably go on a run to be 5-2. And maybe solve their quarterback situation.
2: And I could be wrong on this, but I believe like there's some weird thing about in Cleveland on Thursday nights. You know, the Browns are very successful against the Steelers. There is just something about that. So it will be. I mean, it's Monken's done a good job of kind of putting the us against the world. I mean, I guess the world has kind of also just handed that to them on a platter to say this. You know, the Browns is the Browns. All of that conversation and. They've done a good job of it. He's kind of running a little bit of that Ravens offense, and they have Fannin. They have Judkins in the backfield. They do a good job. Tonight will be a good test. I mean, the Steelers, you kind of look at them, and you see, obviously, trade away Joey Porter Jr., and you go for picks in the future. So, however that wasn't going to get resolved, one of the better players on your team is now no longer on your team, and you didn't replace him with a like-for-like player. So what does that exactly say about your, you know, what the plan is right now?
0: What do you think the plan is?
2: I mean, you have Aaron Rodgers, who's very clearly said he's in the final season of his career. And so you would imagine you're trying to go out there and win football games and try and win a Super Bowl. And you bring in Mike McCarthy because you don't like going 9-8 or whatever it is every single year. And so I think the situation probably played itself into this where they weren't going to come to a resolution. So you have to get what you can get and find a way. But It's middle land. It's kind of middle land still to this day where it's like, is this an all-in operation to go win right now, or are you trying to do a, like this mini rebuild? I'm not 100% sure.
0: Yeah, it feels like this is a rebuild. Do you think your brother, any chance, gets traded?
2: I would highly doubt that.
0: Yeah?
2: I have no idea, but I mean, that's kind of the thing of this thing. You have Aaron Rodgers, who's in the last year. You have Cam Hayward, who's obviously up there and Hall of Famer. You have TJ, you have Jalen Ramsey. Like, you have these guys, and you just, is this, are you making a run or are you not making a run? I don't know.
0: The Cowboys getting Joey Porter Jr., who's great, but what did you see from the Cowboys when you saw them against the Ravens?
2: Yeah, I mean, they have a massive amount of injuries on the back end, so they need help there. They still have trouble stopping the run game. They actually at times did a really good job against Derrick Henry, but also at times, especially with Lamar adding his legs into the mix, Justice Hill, they struggle there. The back end is just decimated, and it's more the safety position than the corner position, but now the corner position in that last game in Brazil did start to go down. So I know right now the conversation is a lot about the Christian Parker defense, and does Joey Porter Jr. fit into that, because he's a man corner, and he's going to be a guy you want manned up. They still run man coverage about the league average, so it's not like he's going to be doing something unbelievable, but it will be interesting to watch if they decide to use him more in a single-up situation and have everybody else play off of that.
0: I know you got to react in the moment. You know, the rest of us have to, like, we can react in the moment, but we're at home. You're on the air, and you're watching the Cowboys goal line stand. You're going down the other end. Dak has Pickens wide open. I'm looking at clock management. All of a sudden, you know, it's a field goal. Now, all of a sudden, you put it in the end zone instead of like, how do you compartmentalize that to go, let me give you analysis here instead of just watching it like, you know, normal fan would?
2: Well, it's one of those things where you're seeing it happen, and there's part of you that's thinking like, all right, they were just completely content to settle for a tie here and take this thing to overtime as opposed to going for the jugular and trying to win right now. Because it's similar to what they did at the end of the first half. And that was really the first thing that came into my mind was at the end of the first half, they started to just let the clock go down and they really almost settled for a field goal at the end of the first half. And so I thought that was weird at the time. And then you sync that up with the end of the game where they just seem to kind of settle. But then they also rush to get the timeout when there's zero reason to rush to get the timeout. And then kick the touchback, which also saves the time. They've said it. I mean, it's kind of piling on now after the fact. But they have said, you know, we managed that one wrong. And I'm with everybody, with Dak, with Shoddy, with everybody who said, like, we overcoached that. He threw the ball away before he even saw that George was open. I mean, that ball was being let go. It felt like they were content to settle. And in this league, when you're trying to win a Super Bowl, and I would imagine when Jerry Jones is your owner, I don't think he wants to settle. He wants to win.
0: I got to spice up your background there behind you.
2: What do we got?
0: I don't know.
2: Yeah, I mean, I don't know. My son must have taken something from right here. We've got an empty space.
0: Where are the Defensive Player of the Year trophies?
2: They're up here.
0: Oh, you got to bring them down.
2: Nah, see, like, you just get the taste. You just get a touch of the bottoms, and then if somebody's like, oh, what are those? You're like, oh, no big deal. They're up here. You got the wife. You got my dad of the year, you know, right there.
0: Congratulations. You got dad of the year.
2: Yeah. Thanks, guys. Awesome. No big deal.
0: I finished third.
2: You guys ever heard of Augusta National Golf Course? No big deal. Just played there. Shot a 103, so
0: doesn't matter what you shoot there. You can have a bad round, but not a bad day at Augusta.
2: No. Can I see a shot of Paulie quick? Because the shirt he was wearing today, when I flipped this on and I saw Paulie's shirt, to me it looked like he might have been going dancing at a nightclub after the show.
1: Thank you.
0: Paulie's on this kick of unbuttoning a button that you probably don't normally do it when you're married with a couple of kids, but Paul is going for a look here.
1: Yeah, I don't want to go school teacher buttoned up, but I go, I don't have a middle ground, and I have no chest hair whatsoever, JJ.
0: Mm.
2: Yeah, but I mean, you look like you could head directly out to Miami after this to a nice night. Yeah.
1: Thank you.
0: Little bottle service.
1: Weirdly, I'm taking that as a compliment.
0: What, Todd?
3: I just have a quick question. Why would CBS...
0: Why didn't you ask the question when you saw JJ before?
2: You lost speaking privileges, Todd. I mean, I don't know what happened here.
0: Todd.
3: It's relating to that.
0: No.
3: I wonder why CBS demoted him and Nance from the Bronco Niner game to the Chiefs Raiders game. Because that, to me, is a demotion.
0: Did you get demoted from Broncos Niners to Chiefs Raiders?
2: I mean, it's 3-0 versus 3-0, and it's a divisional matchup. It's Patrick Mahomes. It's the Raiders. It's an unbelievable matchup, Todd. So don't try and spin this just because you got yourself into a blender. Take the rest of us down.
3: I think Kevin Harlan and Trent Green should be doing the Raider Chief game, but you should be doing the Bronco Niner game with Nance.
2: I bet you do. It'd have you in a lot better position right now.
0: Yes, Paulie.
1: And last thing, JJ, I'll send you one of these shirts, medium, of course.
0: Yeah.
2: Thank you. I'm more of a Dan Flashes guy, so you can send me some, you know.
0: Do you purposely order shirts a little smaller?
2: Me?
0: Yeah.
2: I'm in this crazy in-between spot right now, Dan. So, since I'm playing, I lost, maybe 10 pounds.
0: What do you weigh?
2: Right now, I weigh like 271, 272.
0: Okay.
2: I played most of my career around 290. My last couple of years were more around 280, 282, and now I'm 270. But I am directly between an XL and a 2X. And the problem is 2X is super wide in the body. And so it's like a lifeboat cover over me. And then XL gets a little snug and the arms start to get a little too tight. So every brand is different. I'm in a blender every time I'm trying to order something online.
0: Maybe we drop 10 pounds.
2: I've considered, I will over time, but it's this weird place to be in where you're like, I still kind of want to be, muscular and bigger, but I also know that over time dropping weight is the right call. I don't know.
0: That's a lot.
2: I've already dropped some. I feel slim right now.
0: Yes, Paul.
1: You want to look like a football player, even if you don't play football.
2: Yeah, and I know over time that has to go. I think you got Joe Thomas on, speaking of a guy who looks good. Guy looks great. He's got his beef farm. He's phenomenal.
0: Yeah, but I can't imagine trying to keep up that weight. Like how much, calories that
2: But I like food. Like I like food. And so now I'm dropping. I eat so much less food than I used to. And it is literally difficult to train yourself to do that. I mean, there's plenty of people that know that. But like now I only eat 3 meals a day. And I used to eat 6. And so it's just like there's 3 30 to 45 minute sessions during the day where I used to be at the kitchen table and now I'm not. it's almost instinct just to walk in there and grab something.
0: Is the training table always open to players?
2: Always as in like nighttime?
0: No. If you go in the morning or you're there in the afternoon and then in late in the afternoon, there's always food for you.
2: There will be definitely breakfast and lunch times, and then they take those away. But there are always snacks, peanut butter and jellies, drinks. Like, there's something you can eat at all times, yes.
0: Yes, Marvin.
4: Hey, JJ, do you want to keep the weight on so you can still be the intimidating dad at school? Yeah. Like, you know what? JJ Watt, that's their dad. He's still a monster.
2: Yes. When I go to soccer practice or we hit, whenever we get into baseball here, which I don't know if I even want to go down that road with this. Anybody who thinks like they're going to say something, you want to know, like, oh, that's the one team that you really can't argue with that squad. They've got somebody over there.
0: Okay. But if you do, you're with the baseball, watching your son or daughter, watch from the outfield.
2: Yeah.
0: That's what I did because I never wanted anybody to think I had any impact on the manager or my son or any of that. I stayed out in center field and watched the game.
2: I've talked to many former athletes about the coach your kid, not coach your kid conversation, because I think it's a very good conversation. And I do think it's extremely important to have other voices in your kid's life, teaching them skills, discipline, and have them not listen to you. But I also, on the other hand, sometimes you sit there and you watch a practice and you're like, you're not instilling anything in them. You're not instilling discipline. Yeah. You're not teaching. Like, I got to get out there and take control of this. And that's a battle. I also don't think some of the other kids and parents are ready for it. So I'm in a.
0: You can't make them cry, okay, if you're going to go out there and yell at them, all right?
2: Are you sure?
0: Well, you know, when they're 4 years old or five, no, I would say don't make them cry. You know,
2: we're still three, so I probably should leave that.
0: Safe travels once again, JJ Watt.
2: Where am I going? Where am I traveling to?
0: I think it's you're going to Las Vegas for the Raiders and the Chiefs. Todd,
3: he'll get demoted every once in a while. He's going to be doing the Raiders Chiefs and not Broncos Niners, which is obviously the game of the week.
2: Thank you. Always a blast, guys. Thank you.
0: That's JJ Watt. Todd. Let me take a break. I got to talk to you. All right. Back after this.

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1: I certainly can, Dan. Who you got tonight, Steelers or Browns? 57% are taking the Steelers.
0: Now, I know we love these stats. And I remember when I was at ESPN, we would get these stats. And I would say, and we had an unbelievable research department, but I would say, you can't go the Browns are 10-2 at home on Thursday night football, 4-0 against Pittsburgh, without using the stats to say, what is Deshaun Watson and the Cleveland Browns on Thursday night football? Like, you got to put it in context because, yeah, great. 10 years ago, you won on a Thursday night game or you beat Pittsburgh. You've won 7 consecutive Thursday games. Okay, how many Thursday games has this group won? That's what I would want to know. Then it's a apples-to-apples stat. Yes, Dylan.
1: Yeah, I call those gambler stats where they're completely pointless, but you'll use them to justify whatever you're doing.
0: Yeah. Now, I always, when I bet, home dog Monday night, always, always. Bears the other night. Where you go, how are the Bears with third-string quarterback going to beat the Eagles? Home dog Monday night. And I think the percentages probably bear out that you win money, home dog, or at least it was for me, home dog on Monday night. Yeah, Dylan.
1: Yeah, if you just extrapolate it over time, obviously if you take a small sample size, it might not look great, but you have to look at through the years.
0: Yeah, or you could do home dog Thursday night because a shorter work week and you're at home. Therefore, I would take the points at home. But I don't gamble, but I do host a gambling show. Yes, Dylan.
1: What always used to be, if the Chargers are flying east, stay away from them. But now they can fly anywhere and you stay away from them.
0: Yes, Paulie.
2: I was wondering, Dylan, as a gambler, do you bet against trends? Like, if a team wins 5 in a row on Monday night, do you bet against that?
1: It sort of depends. I more try and go against the public sentiment for that game, hence the using the poll to determine it, because obviously, you know, they keep building casinos and sportsbooks keep printing money. It's not because the general public is winning.
0: Winning. This Patriots situation with Drake May, I've been saying it for a few weeks now. It's real. Mike Vrabel talks about Drake May. We'll have that for you coming up next hour. And Joe Thomas, Browns Hall of Famer, will stop by, get his thoughts on the new and improved Cleveland Browns with Pittsburgh coming to town. I'm going to be in the confessional. I'm sure that I'm going to be talking about the J.J. Watt, what game he's calling. Am I going to lose you for the final hour?
3: Well, it depends how many times I'm reminded that I made a mistake. That's kind of part of the problem, too.
0: So now it's on me.
3: No, I'm saying that I made a mistake. I try to make fun with it on the air, and I owned up to it, but I don't know how long it continues to be like the hot topic of the sports day that I made that mistake.
0: Did Paul give you advice during the commercial break?
3: Yes, he did.
0: Okay.
3: He said something along the lines of tread lightly, and I should wait to see what your mood is when you came out to see if it's something we can have fun with or this is a deadly mistake.
0: No, Paulie said to eat this one.
3: I took responsibility for it.
0: Yeah, but it's okay.
3: It's not okay because we're going to bring it up. You're going to bring it up in the confessional. It's going to come up at least twice next hour.
0: I'm being asked about it. I didn't say, hey, let me go in there and talk about this with Todd. Okay?
3: I should have asked J.J. Watt during the break, and I had ample time to ask him.
0: That's the first thing you ask him. Just want to make sure I know what game you're doing.
3: That is very fair. I just assumed everything I was looking at was right.
0: Thank you, Todd. I'm in the confessional. 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
18: Here's something pretty disturbing I discovered while researching this podcast. This is what it actually says on the Los Angeles Police Department website. The site states that the Adult Missing Persons Unit investigates 3,200 cases a month, and 70% of those missing people are found or returned voluntarily within 2 or 3 days. It goes on to explain, and I quote here, "Since being a missing person is not a crime, police are given a very limited role while conducting these types of investigations." At the bottom of the webpage, it gets more disturbing. There's a section titled, "What if they never returned?" And here's the official police advice. In such situations, you may want to enlist the services of a private investigator to assist in your search. If you can't afford a PI, the police elaborate, quote, "Another option would be to contact the Salvation Army, which has a missing persons locator program." There is not a single sentence on the LAPD website that would lead a loved one of a missing person to have any faith that the police would properly investigate it. What the LAPD is basically saying is, if someone you love goes missing, don't overreact. They'll probably turn up, unless they don't, in which case you should get someone besides the police to look into it. All this is my way of saying, if the police took missing persons cases, as seriously as they do, say, bank robberies, I wouldn't have had to do this podcast in the first place and end up chasing a violent criminal halfway around the country. I'm Neil Strauss, and you can hear the full story of To Live and Die in L.A.
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3: Final hour in this Thursday, Dan and the Danettes, Dan Patrick Show. Glad to have you on board. Big Day Ray in the seat as Paulie prepares for his show with Andrew McLovin-Perloff. Not so fast. 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Got a poll question for the final hour. We'll talk to the Cleveland Browns offensive lineman, Hall of Famer, Joe Thomas. He'll stop by as the Browns, 2.5-point underdogs to the Steelers. That's coming up Thursday night. And baseball postseason continues tonight. Phillies take on the Braves, game three of the wild card. That starts at 8 Eastern on NBC and Peacock. Todd is here. Dylan is here. Marvin and Big Day Ray, part of the Gambling Podcast, will tape the next episode right after the show with Shay and Irving, also Dylan. All right, Dil, clean up the poll questions and let's move on to our final hour poll question.
4: Who you got tonight? Steelers, Browns. 57% are taking the Steelers. And we can kind of roll that one into the final hour if we'd like.
3: Okay.
4: Will you be watching game three of Phillies Braves or Thursday Night Football since they start at basically the same time?
3: Yeah, I was wondering why baseball didn't go maybe a 5:30, 6 o'clock start. Try to get in there early and, you know, maybe you get a really good game, you capture the audience. But when you're going to go toe-to-toe with the NFL, it usually doesn't work out well. But I'm not in TV programming. I just watch TV programming. 877-3DP show operator, Tyler, he's sitting by. He'll take your phone calls, and we'll come up with a poll question. Final hour of the program, what are you going to have?
4: So we have that, and then we have a couple other options.
3: Okay.
4: If you had to make the deal today,
3: all right,
4: would you sign Drake May to a big extension, yes or no?
3: I don't know if his shoulder's still bothering him. I don't know when he got hurt with that shoulder. Ray, maybe you could find that out because I have been bringing this up ad nauseum of look at the five games, look at the postseason last year, not just the Super Bowl. Something was off there. I don't know if his shoulder is bothering him, but this is an issue. Now, you can say he doesn't have A.J. Brown. He had Stephon Diggs last year, but I don't think he had, you know, a typical number one wide receiver, and he still made it work. Yeah, Ray.
5: I'm seeing he hurt his shoulder in the AFC Championship game against the Broncos.
3: Okay, so then what does that mean for the, you know, previous games where he didn't play well? If, you know, you got the injury, and I think he's thrown one touchdown pass with six interceptions. And he's thinking and he's guiding. And here's Mike Vrabel, his head coach, on the struggles of Drake May. And is there any issue, tension between coach and quarterback?
6: Greg Hill said this morning that he had heard that there is an issue between you and Drake May. Are there any issues?
7: He heard it from who? Unnamed sources?
6: Yep, unnamed sources.
7: Okay, let me just tell you why I'm here. I'm here because Drake was the quarterback. I, believe it or not, I had choices to where I wanted to coach. I wanted to coach here because Drake was the quarterback. So I don't have really much other to add to that about, you know, a comment that from an unnamed source, but I'll just tell you what I've told numerous people if they want to ask me why I'm here.
3: Okay, Greg Hill hosts a radio show in Boston, and I think Coach goes on that. Maybe. I think Belichick did. I don't know if Mike Vrabel does, but he would have a chance to ask Coach. But he said, no, that one of the reasons why he came to the Patriots was because of Drake May. And he did finish runner-up in the MVP. And he did get to a Super Bowl. That is a great payoff. If you're Mike Vrabel and you're not sure where you want to go, do you want to follow kind of in the shadow of Bill Belichick? And he wasn't afraid because maybe he had found his Tom Brady and Drake May. And maybe he still has. But there's something wrong with the situation. And that's what I think as we move forward. Would I give Drake May? No. Well, okay. If I have to decide today, I'm going to say yes. But, I mean, do I want to give $55 million? I have to know what's wrong, first of all. Like, let's decide, let's figure out what is wrong. Now, is it fixable? How fixable is this? Is this surgery? Is this something mentally? Does he have the yips? Like, there's a lot of things that could go into this. I'd need to know that. Now, if you said, hey, that shoulder is bothering him, it can be repaired. Okay. But if he's saying, you know, it's not my shoulder, okay, then what is it? Yeah, Dylan.
4: Yeah, it just seems like if they were to sign him, it's shifted from where last year it would have been like, this is our guy, we love him. And now signing him would be like, it would leave us in a position of uncertainty at the quarterback spot. It's less about like paying him for what he's doing for you and more about just locking up a guy.
3: Yeah, I mean, even at that position, I don't want to rush to lock you up. I applaud what the Texans did. I applaud what the Panthers did. I think Bryce Young has played his way so far into a contract extension. C.J. Stroud is not. And having that extra year or 2 years might prove to be financially beneficial if they have to move on. Instead of, like the Cardinals, Kyler Murray didn't have any leverage. You're not going anywhere. You're under contract. Oh, you got to sign him up. And I go, no, you don't. Even Baker Mayfield, did he earn it? Yes. But do you want, it feels like they've got a coach that might be on the hot seat. Okay, that next coach that comes in, is he going to be comfortable with Baker Mayfield making $55 million? It's tricky. It's 3 years now. And now he's hurt. They're off to a bad start. And that's a winnable division. And you might have changes in the offseason already. Yes, Ray.
5: The Bucs are kind of in a tough spot. They've let Dave Canales go, done well in Carolina, and then Liam Cohen is doing great in Jacksonville, and they kept him for Todd Bowles.
3: Yeah, I know. Yeah. I think it's a really tenuous situation there right now. And look, the coach always pays the price here, not the quarterback, and usually not the GM. Yes, Marvin.
0: And I think it's going to be a tough spot for the Patriots between Drake May's agent and the Patriots because of the Super Bowl appearance and the MVP candidacy. They're going to say, look what he did for you guys. And so you have to pay him this much. Maybe you can't give him the Baker Mayfield type of deal.
3: Yeah, but I don't have to give him anything right now.
0: Oh, I just mean just going forward when they have contract talks.
3: Yeah, but I'm going to wait after this year, and I might have to wait after the next year. Yes, Ray.
5: When do you officially push the panic button? Their next three games, Bills, Raiders, Jets, Bears, and then Dolphins. So next five games.
3: Well, they could win three of those games. Then all of a sudden, okay. But they can win them. I want to know if he played well. That's the biggest issue here. And he just doesn't look comfortable. But it's not all on him, but the focus is on him because he was the Super Bowl. You know, he's in the Super Bowl and he was an MVP runner-up. And if I'm going to include him with Joe Burrow and Patrick Mahomes and Josh Allen and Lamar Jackson, then I have to hold him to that standard. And right now, he is nowhere near those other quarterbacks. Yes, Ray.
5: That draft class has done roller coasters. Yeah. It was Jaden Daniels, then it was Drake May, Caleb Williams, up and down, up and down.
3: All right, some phone calls here. Let's see. Brett in L.A. Hi, Brett. What do you have for me?
8: Hey, Dan. Good morning.
3: Good morning.
8: 206-foot.
3: Okay.
8: Hey, I got some breaking news for you and a quick round-the-room poll question. My direct line to the executive room is telling me J.J. Watt may be on deck tonight for Philly's Braves, so be on the lookout for that. Chin up, Todd. You'll get through it. I haven't seen you this tore up since you got stuck in that costume. But quick round-the-room poll question. Would you rather faint from getting blood drawn or have a very public panic attack when you get in a tight spot? Thanks, Dan.
9: All right. Thank you, Brad. Todd had a bad part of the last hour, and but, you know, it's a new hour. We regroup. We move forward there. And I think Brett was having fun saying J.J. Watt was going to be on the call for Phillies and the Braves tonight, Todd.
10: I picked up on that a little bit.
9: Okay, yeah. He was just having a little bit of fun. That's all. What else did he ask in there?
0: Would you rather have a public panic attack
9: or
0: almost faint?
9: Yeah. Yeah, I nearly fainted this morning. They took blood and I was gone. I was going to flatline there in my kitchen. It's 7:30 in the morning. Got the wife there and she's going, "Are you okay?" I go, "No. Wait, are you going to faint?" "Yes." "All right, let me get you some juice and a cookie and some ice." And Estelle was the person who was drawing the blood after she poked one vein and it didn't work. You know, when somebody says, "Ann, there's no blood flowing there." Well, I've heard that before. But I'm like, "Wait a minute. Come on, Estelle. You should be able to fill up those vials." And then she goes, "Well, give me your other arm." And then, you know, jabbed me with that. Maybe that's what it was. It was the second one. Yes, yes, Dylan.
4: Does that just mean she missed entirely on the first one? I imagine if you stick a vein, blood is flowing.
9: I have really good veins.
4: So she couldn't miss.
9: No. When I walk in to give blood, and, you know, these women who are going to draw your blood, they're like, "Oh, yeah." Because they know I just made life easier for them. I would have thought when Estelle goes, "Oh, yeah, you got a good vein there." I said, "Yeah, go get it. Untap that one. Turn the faucet on, Estelle." And then she goes, "There's no blood." I go, "Okay. Yes, yes, Marvin."
0: Did you ever think about not coming into work today?
9: No. I didn't know if I'd be able to get here. My wife was going to drive me and like drop me off like a little schoolboy. But I had to rally because I have to set the example for the younger people who work here. Like, we have a guy who's, Jack is 21 years of age. He needs a mentor. You know, Billy Tipps back there. I think he's like 14. You know?
0: And a half.
9: Yeah. I mean, Anthony. Anthony's 22. This is where they're going to be telling their grandkids. You know, I was there that day. No. Was it like the Jordan flu game? Yeah, only worse. Really? Man. Hashtag warrior. Yes, Marvin.
0: Who do you want to direct this 30 for 30?
9: I think Antoine Fuqua. Didn't he do Training Day?
0: He did.
9: Okay.
4: Thank you. Guess that.
9: You didn't think you were going to get that, did you, Marvin?
0: No way.
9: Antoine Fuqua. Yes, Ray.
5: I think Wright Thompson's working on a featured story right now.
4: Danny Land.
9: Yeah, you know, if Wright Thompson said, "You know, I'd like to do a feature, a deep dive on you," I'd go, "Nope, nope." There's things that I don't want to learn about myself that Wright Thompson will find out about myself. I went back and read his profile of Joe Montana. And when you think about it, Joe Cool, beautiful wife, family, money. But Wright Thompson focused on Joe Montana was no longer the greatest quarterback alive. And you lose that designation. I didn't even think of that. Because now it's Tom Brady. And now Patrick Mahomes is in the conversation. It's like, oh, yeah. Like Joe Montana's an oh, yeah. And it was never that way. It was,

0: are now leaning soft.
1: I agree. It's just one of those where, you know, when sometimes you get an injury, somebody sees you and you go, oh, basketball injury. And you go, no, I tripped over my granddaughter's toy. And you kind of want to, if you, man, you look bad, you should see the other guy. And there's nothing manly about what happened. Yeah, Ray.
0: Why did you decide to do it in the morning?
1: Because I have to get that done. And then I'm here most of the day. And I'm going to go for another stem cell procedure. They had to have new blood work. I had to get it done. And I'm planning on doing that in November. And therefore, I had to do that. But I'm okay. Yes, Dylan.
2: Is that because you can't eat beforehand? Was that?
1: No, I could.
2: That was my first thought. Was it was like, oh, it must be food related why you did it in the morning.
1: How about we take a break here? Joe Thomas, Hall of Famer, tough guy. I don't think he missed a snap, did he, in his NFL career? I think he played like 10,000 consecutive snaps. Probably never gave blood in the morning. We'll talk to Joe Thomas, Browns Hall of Famer, next.

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0: don't know what this means, but I'm going to bring it to your attention. As of September 30th, 2026, 15 ACL ruptures, the average age of the players in the NFL, 25, 60% offensive players, 80% happened on grass surfaces. Also, 7 Achilles tendon ruptures, the average age, 26, 86% are defensive players. 71% on the defensive line, 71% on grass surfaces. Once again, I don't know what it means, but it feels like there's more Achilles injuries now than there used to be. There's always going to be ACL or MCL, always. But with the Achilles, but also the technology of getting you back, it's weird. Feels like there's more, but they're returning quicker, usually 8 months, 8 months or less. Yes, Ray?
1: Do you think the lack of preseason reps plays into any of this at all?
0: Yes. Yes. Because you can scrimmage, but when you play in a game, it's different, completely different. And, you know, the fact that the preseason is really for the players who are marginal, might make the, you know, team, and, you know, the starters are just there. And then we're finding out that it's the first 4 games we kind of look at as that's the new preseason in the NFL. Let me bring in the Hall of Famer, Joe Thomas. 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Check out everything that Joe Thomas, the owner of the farm, has to offer, including the Wagyu beef business. Did you ever miss a snap in the NFL in your career?
2: Never missed a single one, Dan. 10.5 years.
0: How close did you come to missing a snap or a game?
2: The closest I ever came was, I think, 2012. It was the last game of the season, week 17 in Pittsburgh, and I actually got a grade 2 LCL tear. I was able to kind of play through it the rest of the game, kind of hobble through it. Doctor said, hey, we'll check it out, MRI tomorrow, but I don't think anything's wrong. I think you're okay. Found out it was an LCL, but thankfully it was the last game of the season, or I would have missed like 4 or 5 weeks.
0: Yeah, well, I nearly fainted today giving blood, so I don't know if that's similar to the feeling you had. Yeah, I was going down on the kitchen table today. Just want to let
2: Thoughts
0: you know.
2: And prayers.
0: Yeah, I mean, I know the feeling. I know what it's like to be in the trenches. I can relate, Joe.
2: Yes, completely. A very relatable guy there, Dan. You know, the card's in the mail. Hopefully we don't have to start a GoFundMe here.
0: Thank you. Your Cleveland Browns are 2-1. And I look at the schedule, and you got Jets, Ravens, Titans. You could conceivably be 5-2. You win tonight. How are you looking at the Browns as far as, I don't want to say a contender, but let's look at them as competitive. How about that? Competitive, not a contender.
2: I'm just happy we get to use the competitive word because that's fun. And that's as far as I'm looking into the season so far. I think going into the season as Browns fans, we had hope that they could be competitive, they could be better, that Todd Monken could come in and kind of install culture and make them fun to watch. And I think that's what he's done. And I think we're just trying to enjoy the moment right now. If you win tonight, you're in first place by yourself in the AFC North. Let's just enjoy that without looking too far down the line and spoiling it potentially.
0: What is the key to beating Pittsburgh, considering they didn't have Joey Porter and beat the Bengals, and then now they trade him, but they do come in as favorites tonight in Cleveland?
2: Yeah, I think it's all about how do you get to Aaron Rodgers. You know, he's got the quickest release in the NFL. He's going to pick you apart if you let him sit back there and you keep, give him a clean pocket. And that's where it really comes down to Mason Graham. This is his second year. He was their top 5 choice last year. Didn't have a lot of production, but he's already got 4 sacks
0: in the first three weeks
2: of the season.
0: Yeah, he's a problem.
2: Yeah, and you got to be able to get pressure up the middle on these quarterbacks that want to throw the ball quickly. And so for him tonight, you got to be able to collapse the pocket, get in Aaron Rodgers' face, and make him move off of the spot that he wants to throw from so he has to readjust his feet and throw off of an unusual platform.
0: I like the Browns' nucleus and game plan moving forward. I'm not sold on Deshaun, but if he plays, you know, competitive football, doesn't make mistakes, okay, I'm fine with that. Then you make your decision at the end of the year. Pittsburgh is the one that is really curious to me, Joe. You just got rid of Joey Porter Jr., who's one of the best corners in the game. You're an old team. It feels like they're not sure if they're rebuilding, maybe reloading, but moving forward with this team, I like the Browns moving forward more than I do Pittsburgh.
2: Well, doesn't it feel like the Pittsburgh Steelers have had an old team forever? I mean, like when I got into the league, they were an old team. And it just seems like they've done a great job of building culture, building structure. They reload. They've done a good job developing players. And I think one of the reasons they haven't won maybe more Super Bowls is because they really never had to reload and completely tear things down and start over with high draft choices and a lot of salary cap space. But it's kept them competitive. But I think to your point, like if you look over the next 5 years, who's got the better outlook? I would say it's probably the Browns because of their draft capital, because of the resources that they've saved with salary cap space. And it's not really clear if the Pittsburgh Steelers are going to be able to just quickly reload and find a new quarterback next season and to be able to kind of continue to build, or if they are going to have to go through one of those big, deep rebuilding phases where they're bad for a several-year stretch.
0: We're talking to Hall of Famer Joe Thomas. Make sure you go to halloffamefarms.com. Check out everything that he has on his farm, including the Wagyu beef business there. We look at quarterbacks, we kind of give them 2 years, but I'm curious with other positions. How long do we give an offensive lineman? And I know the pay is not the same, but how long until you know somebody can or can't play that position? Let's look at the other ones and any other position you look at and you go, you might be on have a 2 year window to prove yourself like quarterbacks.
2: I think quarterback's the hardest one because it's so much mental. It's about those quick decisions that you have to make in a split second, 2 seconds back there in the pocket. You got to consistently make the right decision. So all the quarterbacks in the league have great arms. They can throw accurately, but can you do that consistently? Whereas an offensive lineman, I think when you look at them, you say, okay, do they have the flexibility, the mobility, the power, the strength to be able to hit the positions biomechanically that they need to be able to move guys off the line of scrimmage, to be able to pass set effectively and consistently? But then the question is, can you do like those movements over and over again? And so you watch a guy and can they win against all the different pass rush moves that they're going to get? If it's a yes, then it's okay, can they steadily make progress where they're making fewer and fewer mistakes? So I think it's easier to project alignment because it's physical traits and then removing the mistakes. Whereas with a quarterback, it's those mental mistakes, and two or three a game gets you on the bench, and more than that gets you out of the league. So I think it's a lot more difficult to project, but I think the timeline is probably the same. 2 or 3 years really gives you enough of a body of work to be able to actually legitimately say, hey, you can be a good player in this league, or you're not going to be in this league much longer, and we got to find somebody else.
0: If you're looking at a tackle, maybe even a guard as well, more important, footwork or your hands?
2: Footwork is everything. I mean, you can get your hands beat, but if your feet aren't beat, you can always stay in front of the guy and you can refit your hands. But, the footwork is everything. Balance, being able to have that power, that leverage, get into those positions, move quickly, move in balance to react to the second and third moves. That's everything as an offensive lineman.
0: Yeah, I'm always fascinated, and we've talked about this before. Are we developing really good offensive linemen? It feels like edge rushers, we are going out of our way, and now coming back maybe to nose tackles as well. But the college game offensively, as opposed to defensively, on developing players, are we further along defensively for developing you for the NFL or offensively?
2: Well, I think defense is way ahead, and I think it's going to continue to be that way just because of how you learn the position. When you think about what makes a great offensive lineman, for the most part, it's who pass blocks really well, right? And so to be a good pass blocker, you have to get millions of situations where you're reacting to what the defense is doing, which means you need millions of reps in practice, in games, where you're going against a live pass rusher that's coming at you. And then you have to react and to be able to adjust your hand placement, your footwork. And on defense, it's a lot easier to get those reps against a dummy, maybe against your teammate who's giving you his hands. He's showing you exactly what an offensive lineman can do. You can get those full speed reps because you're dictating what happens in that play. Whereas in offense, you have to have somebody to do it to you. And because we're just not practicing in pads quite as much, we don't get as much training camp as we used to.
0: But do you
2: we're
0: think
2: just not getting the reps that it takes to develop an offensive lineman.
0: But are we using the first four games? Are all teams using those first four games as the new preseason?
2: Yeah, but that just means then they're getting less reps throughout the course of a season because you get less training camp time. And then you're using those first four games of the season basically as almost like your preseason where guys are getting into shape. They're getting those extra reps. And I mean, I agree with the strategy because the point is not to develop guys. The point is to win a Super Bowl and try to be great in December and January. But I think the things that get hurt because of that strategy is because then you don't get those reps in training camp that you used to be able to develop guys at position like an offensive line.
0: You started out 2-1 in 2011.
2: You were a great year.
0: You were 1-2 four times in your career. You were 0-3 six times in your career.
2: Dan, why did you have to set it up like that?
0: I'm sorry. How tough is it when you know you're going to lose? It's the question is how you're going to lose.
2: Well, that's awful because you're like, what am I doing all this work for? If I'm going to go out and I just get to find out how I'm going to lose on Sunday.
0: Yeah, but you know you could take care of your business, and you did, but you were going to lose. Odds are you were going to lose. Not that you went in with a negative mindset, but after a while, like the losing permeates a locker room. And I can't help but take it home, I'm going to guess. So How do you go about doing that?
2: Yeah, I mean, you do take it home. And, you know, that's why throughout my career, I had a moment in year 10 where I really was struggling mentally, had to go see our team psychologist to kind of talk to somebody because that feeling of, hey, I'm putting in this work, I'm getting my body ready to win, I'm convincing myself we're going to go out and win, and then you don't do it. That happened so many times, like it's hard to keep fooling yourself. But I think how you do it and how you get the most out of yourself is just focusing on the little details and focusing on me trying to be perfect. Like that's my grade sheet. I'm not looking at the scoreboard. I'm not looking at our records. I'm just literally looking at me versus my grade sheet, almost like you would in a track and field meet, right? I was a track guy in high school, a couple years at Wisconsin, shot and disc. And yes, I wanted our team to score the most points and win the meet and win Big Ten, but win nationals. But like in the end, what can I do to help my team win? And that's be the best version of myself. It's me versus that tape measure and shot and disc in football as a left tackle. It's me versus my grade sheet. I need to go out and be perfect to be able to set the table so those other guys, those skill guys, have a chance to go score touchdowns and be great, and then they can be the ones that hopefully help your team win, and then you can celebrate with them. But if not, hey, I can't get too emotional high or low when you win or lose. I need to be so laser focused on doing my job and figuring out how do I be perfect and just focus on myself alone.
0: But you went to see a therapist.
2: I did.
0: Did it help?
2: It did. Honestly, just talking to somebody, talking through it, you know, not feeling like I was alone out there, not feeling like, you know, I didn't have anybody to kind of share my gripes with other than my wife, who heard plenty of them. and I give her a lot of credit for dealing with that for 11 years in Cleveland. But just honestly, the act of talking with somebody was huge for me and being able to kind of share my feelings of not having control over the outcome. That was really, really big. And just a few sessions helped me get that mental reset that I needed to be able to go back out there and find a way each and every week to be the best version of myself.
0: Well, you're a winner in my book, Joe.
2: Hey, well, thanks, Dan. I appreciate that. The only one that matters.
0: Yes. Thanks for joining us. Enjoy the game tonight, and we appreciate it.
2: Awesome. I'll be having my Hall of Fame beef stick with the family, watching the game, hoping we can cheer the Browns on to 3-1 and first place in the AFC North. Thanks for having me on, Dan.
0: 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He's Hall of Famer Joe Thomas. Take a break. Last call for phone calls. What we learn, what's in store tomorrow, right after this.

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6: West 8 a little tougher through Mission Valley from a couple of earlier crashes. West 94 is no help and slow into Mission Valley. North 805 out of National City. North 5 just as busy, National City into downtown. South 5 slowing out of Carlsbad into Solana Beach.
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0: I want to thank the audience for carrying me, lifting me for the last 2.5 hours. I got the gambling podcast to do, but we're thinking about maybe auctioning off the hoodie that I'm wearing, similar to the Michael Jordan flu game jersey. I'm going to talk to Darren Revelle, who knows the business of sports auctions. And, you know, this will be a moment that a lot of the younger people working here will be telling their grandkids that, yes, they were there. Yes, Dylan?
1: Do you think it'll go for more than your house, like Michael Jordan?
0: I don't know. I mean, it's really in the eye of the beholder. Yeah. Somebody who loves the show and loves seeing somebody persevere without having a Scottie Pippen there to lean on.
1: Well, I mean, I was going to just say I could be Scottie Pippen.
0: You can't. No.
2: Oh, God.
0: No, you're not.
1: All right. Rodman?
0: No, I think you're like a Luke Longley.
1: Okay.
0: Maybe a Judd Bushler. Yes, Marvin.
3: I want to be Randy Brown.
0: Okay.
3: There for the celebration.
0: Yeah, you can be Randy Brown. Yes, Ray.
4: You can look like Jerry Krause.
0: Ray? Wow, that's a shot, Ray.
1: Is that at me?
5: Yes.
1: I'm not even going to go anywhere.
0: Yes. He, I think, just said that you could resemble Jerry Krause.
1: Have you seen Monsters, Inc.?
0: The late Jerry Krause.
1: Have you ever seen Monsters, Inc., Dan?
0: Yeah.
1: You know Randall from Monsters, Inc.?
0: Yeah.
1: All right, Ray.
0: Wow. Now, Ray's got a Jared Goff look about him.
1: That's too kind.
0: Like, if I close my good eye, like, he kind of looks like Jared Goff a little bit. You got a few doppelgangers. Marvin, you're Michael Penix.
1: Michael Penix.
3: That was so wild. They were like, he's black.
0: You look just like him because he's black. Let's see. Zach in Knoxville. Hi, Zach. What do you have for me today?
6: Hey, AP, thanks for taking my call. I don't want to go too conspiracy theory on you, but there is a band with a certain lyric that says, wake me up when September ends. So I'm wondering if maybe Estelle is a sleeper agent, a Green Day sleeper agent, trying to put you to sleep in October.
0: Yeah. I still hear from the Green Day fans occasionally. I don't have any problem with the band. I just didn't think they were Hall of Fame worthy. I don't know. Felt like they should have worked a little harder, maybe waited a little longer. That's all. I'm probably not making things any better here. But and look, Billy Joe is very talented. I get it. Yes, yes, Dylan.
1: For starters, the Rock and Roll Hall of Fame is probably the easiest Hall of Fame to get into, it seems. It's a pretty wide net. Also, if you think Foreigner belongs in there, Green Day absolutely does.
0: Yeah, but Foreigner was before Green Day.
1: Yeah, so?
0: Okay, let them get in.
1: But I'm saying, like, if you think Foreigner has the qualifications to be in the Rock and Roll Hall of Fame, then Green Day absolutely does.
0: No, Green Day can be in the Hall of Fame.
1: So what's the argument?
0: They got in, it felt like, sooner than I thought.
1: Oh, prematurely.
0: That's all. That's it.
1: They've been around for a while.
0: They've been around longer than I realized. But what did I do? Like all great journalists, I went to the Rock and Roll Hall of Fame to see the Green Day exhibit.
1: Boots on the ground.
0: That was it. I saw the exhibit, and then I left. Just wanted to get a better feel of Green Day. Wake me when September ends. David in Ohio. Hi, David. What's on your mind?
7: Hey, what's going on, Dan? I got a Mike Tomlin stat of the day for you real quick. Before 2014, Mike Tomlin went 5-3 in the playoffs, a 62% win rate. Then he apparently put down the football and opened up Minecraft. Since starting his Minecraft city in 2014, Tomlin is just 3-9 in the playoffs, a 25% win rate. So he won 5 playoff games in his first 7 seasons and only 3 in the next 12. Steelers fans should be very mad. Maybe somebody needs to go into that Minecraft city and find the missing playoff wins. Thank you.
0: All right, David. David on hold for the entire show for that. Thank you, David. Episode 1 ran about 20 minutes, focused on rooftops, penthouses, and urban living. I don't know Minecraft. I'm aware of Minecraft, but a 12-year project for building this city. Yes, Ray?
4: It's very tedious, but he showed off his new hotel, which featured an aquarium in every single room, and he was Very proud of himself.
0: Keith in Tampa. Hi, Keith. What do you have for me today?
2: Hey, Dan. Regarding your Drake May take, man, I think you hit the nail on the head in the case of the yips. But I couldn't help but to think, and I want to call it the Ricky Bobby syndrome with Drake May. There's a part in Talladega Nights, and I could only imagine Coach Vrabel and Josh McDaniels sitting across from Drake May, telling him he's not hurt. Simultaneously, right, Drake May is grabbing a knife, getting ready to stick it in his leg, and he's like, don't you stick that knife in your leg. And then he kind of had the yips, so I was scared to go fast before he could finally win.
0: Brody in Nebraska. Hi, Brody.
8: How are we doing, Dan? Thanks for the call.
0: Yeah, Brody.
8: For taking my call.
0: Yeah.
8: So, you know, I got a 12-year-old son at home that's obsessed with sports and football and baseball, and we got discussing the postseason baseball, great time of the year, but as of last night, you know, we had three teams in the bottom five, along with three or four teams up there at the top of the payroll. All the NIL money going through college, all, you know, just all of the talk about the cost and paying all these people all this amount of money. I got a 12-year-old son now starting quarterback of his little tackle football team, you know, wanting to know, Dad, how do I go on to have somebody pick me up for the next high school and be the best quarterback at this high school? And when is enough enough with this? It's getting out of control.
0: Well, it's up to you. Like, I'm going to start with you of setting guidelines, demands. You know, talk about the concerns that you have. Are you going to be on a travel team? Are you going to have a personal trainer? I mean, this goes deep. It goes as deep as you allow it to go. Now, granted, my dad didn't have the money to spend that if I wanted that growing up, but it wasn't available for us. You just played. But we enjoyed playing. I didn't feel like I was playing for any other reason other than I enjoyed it. And it feels like there's always a carrot in front of these kids. Gotta go get it. Gotta go get it. Gotta go get it. If you don't do it, that guy's going to do it. It's let them enjoy as much as they can for as long as they can. Because the serious stuff is going to start, you know, when they get into high school and then they go to college. Let them enjoy now. It's supposed to be fun. It's a game. You can play hard, but make sure they enjoy this. Ask them, are you enjoying this? Because you might be surprised. Not everybody's going to answer the way you think they're going to. They might be playing because of you. Make sure they're playing because they want to play. Because we play to win the game, of course. Yes, Marvin?
3: No, point. I just saw what you did there. That was good.
0: Thank you. On this date, 1932, Babe Ruth called his shot, pointed to center field before homering Yankees over the Cubs, Game 3 of the World Series. Didn't that World Series end with Babe getting thrown out at second base, trying to steal? Todd, what'd you learn today?
9: Joe Thomas doesn't want to look too far ahead with his Browns, just enjoying that they're competitive heading into tonight's game.
0: What was the Todd word count for the final hour of the program, Ray?
4: Before that, it was at exactly five.
0: Five words. Dylan, what'd you learn?
1: J.J. Watt and Jim Nance were demoted from the Broncos-Niners game to the Chiefs-Raiders.
0: Too soon, Dylan. 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
17: Okay, here we go. Here we go. It is a Thursday, 1 hour from now. Blazing 5 picks. I know, it's a Thursday. I got a wedding to go to tomorrow. Who needs Aaron Judge? Ben Rice and Cody Bellinger will do just fine. No Aaron Judge, no problem. 2 nearly flawless games for the New York Yankees. Gerrit Cole, their truest ace, they've got several, he didn't even pitch. Aaron Judge didn't play. Stanton didn't play. None of it mattered when you have 2 phenomenal pitching performances. And the great thing is they're just not Aaron Judge reliant anymore. For years, they were. They're not a perfect team, but, I mean, Cody Bellinger now, he made an all-star team. He hadn't done that since 2019. Max Fried, you know, crafty. He's been great since Atlanta, three-time all-star. He's always given the Red Sox problems. So the National League is better than the American League, and it's not particularly close. So to beat the Brewers or the Padres or the Dodgers or the Braves or Phillies, who knows who comes out of that series, you're going to need Bellinger. You're going to need great pitching. So in years past, they were so Aaron Judge reliant that he was having bad at bats. He was pressing. Now they're an athletic team. They're not old and slow and poor defensively, which they'd been in previous years. They're athletic, top 10 in stolen bases. They're younger and they're just more layered. They're a more complete team. If you go to Aaron Judge, and the Buffalo Bills can attest to this, having the best player in a sport doesn't necessarily hoist trophies. There was a 4-year period where Aaron Judge was having so many bad at bats. Remember that World Series error against the Dodgers in like the fifth inning? It was awful. He batted 133, 250, 139, 184 from 2000 to 2024. And I mean, it was just lots of bad at bats. And he was pressing because if he didn't play well, they didn't win. That is not it. The one way for a team to slow down the bats of the National League is elite starting pitching. And the Yanks have three aces. Again, Aaron Judge didn't have a bat in the series. He didn't have an at-bat. Stanton didn't have an at-bat. Gerrit Cole didn't throw a pitch. And they literally played two perfect games, outscored the Red Sox 18-2. And a lot of it's money. There's no question. Boston feels like they've sort of built a team good enough to be a playoff team, but not really special. And I don't think the White Sox have the pitching either. They don't have the money. Tampa doesn't have enough power. And I've said it, there's a bunch of teams that'll get through the National League potentially. All of them, power pitching, power hitting, multiple all-stars. But that Yankee team was too Aaron Judge dependent. They don't need him. They can steal a base. They have multiple elite starters. Here was Aaron Boone, impressed like the rest of us after.
16: We play great baseball. And, you know, if we play like that, we can beat anybody. But it's two games in the long month. But really proud of them. That's a really good team that persevered through a lot over there and runs a lot of good pitchers at you. And I just thought we had great at-bats, obviously, and then anchored by our two great starting pitchers to get us off on a great note each night.
17: Yeah, we talked about it yesterday. Aces and power pitching dominate the postseason. Small ball and singles and doubles can dominate the volume regular season. So the Yankees face the Rays next. It is a tale of two different cultures, two different payrolls, two different styles. The Yankees have far more velocity and more power hitters. Meanwhile, the Rays do everything well with limitations of stars. So can't wait for that. All right. Timing is a real thing in baseball. So when the Cubs played San Diego in April and June, they crushed them, won 5-6, a plus 27 run differential. That's not the same Padre team. Okay. They are on fire since September 1st, a month. The Padres lead baseball in wins, runs, OPS, batting average. I mean, they're hitting almost 290 as a team. So, I mean, and also the Cubs did themselves no favors. The Cubs lost four of their last six games. So there goes Wrigley Field. So now you're playing on the road. Well, you're watching these games. Home field just means something for a handful of teams in baseball. I think it means a lot for San Diego. I think it means a lot for the Yankees. I went to multiple Cubs games this year. Fun, athletic team. The Cubs were always fun, but flawed. They were unbelievably reliant on PCA. And Bregman, PCA went 0-7 in the series. And the Cubs, 2-15 with runners in scoring position. So as an offense, they batted 129. And so this was a team that was always a lot of fun, athletic, star player, MVP-level guy, but not enough elite pitching. Bullpen got a little better, never really trusted it. And you could pitch around their best guy. So the Padres and the Brewers should be a much better series because the Brewers, although they don't have a ton of power, they have elite, strong pitching, and you need that to defuse San Diego. So they've got an ace or two there. And in baseball, we know that one player, LeBron James, can get you to the finals, regardless of teammates. You know, in the NFL, we know Josh Allen, you're going to win your division regardless of teammates. Baseball, proven in this series, is very much a collective. And in the early part of the season when Manny Machado and Tatis could not hit, I mean, Tatis was awful for the first 2 months. It looked like this collective was very even. But once Machado and Tatis and the pitching gets healthy and they're playing the way they can play, you just see the deeper roster isn't particularly close. And PCA and the Cubs go home, having been swept in two. Here's his thoughts after.
12: I think that, this team showed a lot of heart and a lot of fight through all the challenge. But, no, I mean, I would say to start, like, I show up. I show up when it matters in these games, you know. I think that would help us immediately, but that's all I got right now.
17: And that's about all they had right now. So Greg Cosell and Blazing Five at the start of next hour to start. Obviously, I love the Steelers tonight against the Cleveland Browns. And the Braves and Phillies was wild. That's a classic series in both games. As they're split, they go to a third game where the long ball has been the difference in the game. So, you know, listen, you have to pay for multiple home run hitters. Philly can afford it. Atlanta can afford it. The Yankees can afford it. The Padres can. The Dodgers can. That's kind of been the difference last couple of years. It felt like Toronto last year had multiple power hitters. So, you know, and I know what I think is interesting, Yankees-Rays built for the regular season were the superior team. And all the people that think we need a salary cap are going to relish when the Yankees hammer the Rays. But what if they don't? And that's why, in a weird way, I'm kind of like, I'd like to see the Rays and the Brewers. I know J-Mac's like rolling his eyes. But I think the salary floor needs to be much higher. I'm not really worried about the cap. Pay the stars what you got to pay the stars. I think cheap billionaires with low floors is baseball's problem, because you're seeing in all these playoffs, White Sox aren't spending any money. White Sox dominated Houston. I watched the last six innings of both Astro-White Sox games. Houston's got all this money. The crowd was dead. The White Sox were an absolutely superior team with a low payroll. Now, can you win a World Series that way? I don't know. But in a weird way, I think a lot of players are rooting for the Brewers and the Rays because it will prove what they say. It's not about the payroll. It's about the players.
18: Interesting. I know a lot of coastal elites who would love it for the Dodgers and Yankees to meet in the World Series once again. Colin, but you're right. This Rays-Yankees will be a referendum on small market, big market. That's going to be the talking point the entire series. You know, I'm rolling with my Yanks, obviously.
17: Yeah. So coming up next, say this for the Cowboys. They are going all in. They gave up yesterday another great draft pick. Now they got an excellent top five corner in the NFL. So they didn't give it away, just like when they gave up a first round pick for Quinnen Williams from the Jets. He's worth a first-round pick, as it feels like over the last several years, drafts are getting a little weaker. We'll talk about the Cowboys and kind of what's at stake here next. 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
17: 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Great rates, none of the bull. So when I got out of college for about, I swear to God, for 25 years, I used to have this horrible dream twice a week.

0: They have Houston this week. Houston's a mess on both sides of the ball. And yesterday, Cowboys made a deal, second round pick, to get Joey Porter Jr., a corner. He's a very, very good player. Very good player. So they're all in now. You're paying Dak top of the market. You committed to George Pickens for a year. You redid your D-line, draft capital and money, and you gave up a great pick to an elite corner, the best corner you've had in a long time. Dallas is all in, which is crazy because I still think they went really cheap on a coaching staff, which is, you know, that will rear its head eventually. But the other thing that's playing to their advantage is the Giants now don't have Jackson Dart, and Washington's on a backup quarterback too, and the Eagles got humiliated, and it's arguable they don't have a very good coach. So your next three games, everybody's wobbling. And you just gave up a win against Baltimore. Be honest. You outplayed them. You gave one to the team. So, and Dak, by the way, remember, Dak's looking for a new deal next year because I think next season is his last guaranteed money year. So he's looking for an extension. He's 33. He's still in his prime, late prime, but in his prime. So you gave up big time money for, you gave up a first round pick for Quentin Williams. Totally defended it. Totally worth it. I think getting Joey Porter Jr., second round pick, totally worth it. He is better than any second round pick. They got to pay him, but he's an elite player. So you start looking. I've said this before about Dallas. You look at their top 10 players. Now, yeah, Joey Porter is one of their top five now. It is elite. They're top heavy, but it is elite. So they have remodeled this house. The only concern is the value of the house hasn't gone up yet. So they've spent the time and the money on it, and they've got struggling Houston, struggling Tampa, and the struggling Bucks in order. Your division's playing backup quarterbacks. The next three are teams that need a slight nudge to go over the cliff, and Dallas outplayed Baltimore and gave it away. I hope they know this is their midterm. It's coming early this year. But you can change the direction of your franchise the next 3 weeks. Here's Damian Woody on the improved Cowboy defense.
1: For the Dallas Cowboys, it seemed like we're talking about the same thing over and over and over again. And that's the defense. The Dallas Cowboys can score with anyone. There's no question about that. But this, how many times are we going to talk about the defense being rebuilt? Oh, we even traded for this guy. We got this new piece. We got this, you know, this new coordinator. For the same thing to keep happening over and over and over again. So I'm not going to be the guy that's going to jump on the Dallas Cowboys bandwagon until they prove otherwise to me.
0: I may do it when they beat Houston, which I think they will. J-Mac with the news.
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5: Starting Thursday off bold, I see Cowherd. All right, let's go to Major League Baseball. Fun one yesterday, Philly and Atlanta.
0: Great game.
5: I don't know if you saw this. Bryce Harper really botched this fly ball in the seventh inning. A catastrophe. The Braves take the lead, and Atlanta's going crazy. The internet's melting down. But Bryce Harper rebounded, Colin. Look at this. Boom! Goes yard. The next time he's up to tie the game, huge home run there, and then they end up winning on an
0: Alec Boehm. Yeah, Kyle Schwarber also had one,
5: an Alec Boehm home run in the 10th inning. A great comeback from the Phillies. Here's now Bryce Harper.
0: Yeah.
5: Well, here's Bryce Harper real quick on rallying after the mess up.
6: I was thinking about Crew, my son, you know, what I would say to him in that situation. You know, I think it's a learning situation, not for myself, but everybody else as well. You know, right? I think you try to flush it as quick as possible. And I've been through a lot of situations to get me to this point. And, you know, you make a play like that, and I'm hearing it out there, obviously. But how quickly can I turn the page and just get past that moment knowing that I'm still coming up to plate?
0: How big does that series feel? I mean, the Braves have always been, for 30 years, a great franchise, kings of the South. And then Philadelphia, I think, honestly, if it's just entertainment value, Phillies, Yankees would be the most entertaining World Series.
5: I think
0: Philadelphia is just flawed enough to make it interesting. I mean, it's a classic example. Yesterday, they get three bombs late to tie it, take a lead, and go on to win.
5: Yeah.
0: It's so Phillies. And by the way, their home games like San Diego,

0: jump off the television. So I am rooting for Philadelphia. I think they're big, flawed, big power, history, and I love Bryce Harper.
1: Yeah, the mistake in the outfield, and then to rally with the home run. That's sports right there, Colin. You know, it reminded me of Matt Stafford. Throws the pick six on Sunday night, right? Gets the ball back. Boom, boom, boom. Down the field, touchdown, take the lead. Like, that's sports. Are you going to get up off the mat when you're knocked down?
0: Bryce Harper was one of the first 16-year-olds on the cover of Sports Illustrated.
1: Right.
0: He was the greatest high school baseball player ever in Nevada. I think he played for Bishop Gorman. I went to a Padre game one time, and I was staying at the Omni where you can walk into Petco. There's a walkway. And I walked in. There was his dad. And his dad is built, and he was like, oh, you're so nice to my son. And I'm like, how can you not be? And this one, he just broke into baseball, and he was getting crap from teammates, including, I think, A.J. Pierzynski, who's on this hour, because he had the big hair and the flow, and he was different. So I find it hard not to root for Bryce Harper, because when he broke into the sport was in a weird spot where there was these guys like, hey, there's a way to play the game. It's like, give me a break. I grew up with Reggie Jackson and Mickey Rivers and Pete Rose and Mark Fidrich, Al Roboski in the 70s. There was all sorts of personality and weirdos.
1: Yeah.
0: And, you know, I think Bryce Harper's been a complete credit to the game and has lived up to all the high school hype.
1: Totally agree. All right, let's go to the Windy City. We're not talking Cubs. Their season's over. We're talking Bears, Colin. And the fun game that Ben Johnson is playing with the media right now, he is not announcing who his quarterback will be. He's leaving it open. Is it going to be Caleb? Maybe. I don't know. Is it going to be Tyson Bagent? Is it going to be Case Keenum, the hero? Here's Ben Johnson playing, I don't know, is he playing chicken with the Jets? We'll see.
2: We got three guys, and we'll work through the week and see where they're at. Whoever we feel like is the best chance to win.
0: No, that's
1: good. I'm not gonna lie. I'm starting to like Ben Johnson a little more every day. You know, you can just tell he's got that poop eating grin on his face as he says, "Yeah, well, we'll see who's the best quarter, who's ready to go."
0: Well, I mean, it's you know, the media's job is to pull things out of people. But the truth is, a lot of the times, football's the classic game of cat and mouse because you don't want it. No sport is more influenced outcomes than football. So the element of surprise is a big deal in football. It's not a big element of surprise. It's not a big deal in basketball. You know who's pitching the next day in baseball already. But in football, the element of surprise is really huge. If you take a lead in an NFL game, you win 65% of the time. Like, so keep opponents guessing. And the Jets are a much tougher out this year. Geno's he's played very, very well. So he was almost perfect last weekend. And I'll say this for Aaron Glenn. They're not getting big interceptions, but they have drafted so well. If you watch a Jets game, you can see their athleticism both sides. They are fast defensively. Yeah. They are sideline to sideline fast.
1: Yeah, the culture of secrecy in the NFL is crazy. We'll get to a J.J. McCarthy story later. But people just don't. There's no leaks. People don't leak stuff out. All these reporters in the NFL, they get what you want them to get, right? I mean, the teams are basically handing it out or they're not. My guess is it's going to be Bagent. I know you got people on the ground in Chicago, but I can't see them going back to Keenum and him duplicating that performance. I think Bagent, who hasn't had any live ball reps, I don't think this. Oh, no, he did. He did coming in at the end against the Vikings. My guess is they go with Bagent in a bit of a curveball.
0: I would have a hard time sitting Case Keenum after he was a combination of Johnny Unitas and Joe Montana. I was like, I'm sorry. I'm going to go with Case Keenum.
1: All right, final story is Jalen Hurts, the Super Bowl MVP. You know, listen, he wasn't great on Monday Night Football, but how about this stat, Colin? He's only lost 26 games since becoming a starter in 2021. Only Mahomes and Josh Allen have won more games than Jalen Hurts in the last six seasons. That's it.
0: Yeah.
1: I mean, it's great company, as you said. Here's Hurts on the value of losing after the Monday Night loss.
3: Well, a loss is a loss. It's an opportunity to learn, and I've always looked at them the same. I hate it more than anything in this world. At the same time, we need it, and it's something that is natural and a part of the process of winning. To win, you have to lose. You have to build resilience and character within that, reflecting on it, choosing to learn from it. And so, and that's my approach.
1: I know a lot of people watch that and think, the old philosopher, trying to, the loss is a loss. Like, Jalen, stop, enough with the sound bites. You know, that was Russell Wilson's playbook. It was lame back in the day. I'm not bothered by it because I'm a Hurts guy. I just go back to his story, Colin. The Alabama stuff with Tua getting benched midway through a game.
0: He's very much Dak Prescott. Whether you think he's a great quarterback or not, he's a great leader. Somebody said this yesterday. A friend of mine said this about Lincoln Riley. He said there's a difference between a good coach and a good leader. He said, I think Lincoln's a good coach. I don't think he's a good leader. Saban was both. But there are coaches that are good leaders, but not necessarily great coaches, you know, and the opposite is true. And it's the same with quarterback. There are some of these quarterbacks I don't think have great leadership skill, but they're really good quarterbacks. I don't love all of Jalen Hurts's kind of aesthetics as a quarterback. I think he's an unbelievable leader. And I think that's why not every player loves him, because he's like an adult. He's not one of the guys. He's not. He's more mature than most of the guys.
1: Yeah,
0: you can tell he came from strong parents. And, you know, this is a kid that, you know, had to make the bed. You know, this wasn't a kid that was spoiled. Like, he put the time in. He comes from a really good background. And you can see it and hear it every time he's at the podium. He is a great leader. Sometimes I think he's kind of an average quarterback, but he is a great leader.
1: Average. He doesn't strike me as the kind of guy who gets his big contract and goes out and buys a Lamborghini.
4: That's
1: and then
4: not
1: goes
4: his
1: and
4: thing.
1: Buys, you know.
0: Yeah. And nothing against guys that do.
1: But that's not him, right? That doesn't feel like him. Now, I will say this. Hurts is getting beat up for Monday and Mannion as well. I just want to point out that Eagles defense has been absolute garbage through three games.
4: They can't
1: get any stops. Washington came in the back door against them. Tennessee moved the ball against them. And friggin' Case Keenum came off the street and carved them up. So Eagles defense needs to catch a lot of heat. It's not just about Hurts, Colin.
0: No, I agree. J-Mac with the news.
5: Well, that's the news.
6: And thanks for stopping by.
5: The Herd Lie News.
0: So we were talking before the show started today. We got on the set early and we were just talking about like images and moments when you're young that shape your lives. And I mean, one thing I know, having six kids in my life, one of them's getting married on Saturday, so I'll be off tomorrow, blazing five top of the Thursday second hour, is that when you're young, especially, like when you're between like, you know, 7 and 17, or maybe it's 17 and 25, and you're a young athlete, let's say in sports, like parenting matters and coaching matters, because chaos is much harder to deal with when you've never really dealt with it a lot. And so it's amazing to me, the world, everybody in Boston is selling Drake May stock, the quarterback who has plummeted this year. I'm not, and here's why. So his top two receivers last year, and remember, he's a young, ascending, developing quarterback. So he's building, he's just getting. Suddenly, his top two receivers, Kayshon Boutte and Stephon Diggs. Diggs is a great receiver when the pocket breaks down. They bail on him. Okay. Well, let's bring in A.J. Brown. Okay, he lasted 31 snaps. So now the number one receiver is Mac Hollins, 33, who's never had 700 yards or 50 catches in a season and doesn't. Now, he does several things well, but separation is not one of them. So do you think losing your top two receivers, getting another one that's immediately hurt, and having a guy that's more of a three or a four receiver be your one would change things? I mean, New England's one of only three teams in the league that doesn't have a touchdown from a wide receiver this year. I looked it up this morning. When targeting wide receivers, Drake May this year has a 47 passer rating. Remember Brady's last year in New England. Let's go back to Brady. There was a moment in Tom Brady's last season in New England where, and I don't know what game it was, but they caught him on the sidelines yelling at his receivers, "Could somebody get open? Tom Brady." And then the next year, he had Mike Evans and Chris Godwin, and it was amazing how good Brady was. So the greatest quarterback we've ever seen in his last year in New England, where he got beat by the Titans in a home playoff game, the greatest quarterback ever, nobody could get open because Belichick, for all his strengths, could not, the organization They never could draft receivers. I mean, Edelman was a quarterback. Tight end's not bad. Running back's okay. Could not draft receivers. That's why Brady decided to choose a franchise with an offensive coach and a bunch of good receivers and brought Gronk with him. So if Brady struggled, what's Drake May going to do as he's learning the position and Mac Hollins is his guy? So like I say this with Justin Herbert, guys don't forget how to be great. What happens when you're young, you're a kid, you're 17, you're 24, you're in a sport. And the other thing is, we all know this, look at the young quarterbacks like Bryce Young or, Bryce Young was a bust. Oh, wait, he's not. Or Tyler Shuck. They have offensive coaches who are elite game planners and game callers in many instances. Vrabel's a defensive guy. He's a culture guy. He's the CEO. He's not the schematic guy. Well, they have a good OC. Still different. If you look at this, we talked about it. Who are the six quarterbacks this year that have overachieved relative to their careers? All of them have offensive coaches. So, you know, and you guys were all selling Bryce Young stock and Sam Darnold stock and Trevor Lawrence stock, and you were for about a year selling Caleb Williams stock. As your stock broker, I'm telling you to hold. You don't have to buy more, but I would hold on selling Drake May stock. Albert Breer yesterday on what's changed this year.
4: The NFL catches up with you, and the NFL is going to take whatever you do well, and over time, they're going to take it away from you. And I think starting the playoffs last year, they started to force Drake May to play a different game, and now he's got to adjust to it. I think it's part of a natural progression. It's just when you juxtapose the schedule they had during the regular season last year versus what they've seen since, I think it's really highlighted some of the things that a quarterback would normally go through, and we'll see if he's tough enough to get through it.
0: My guess is at the trading deadline, they go get a receiver, like a two or a three. A.J. Brown will come back, and it will slowly morph back into something that looks closer to last year. Just go to Brady's last year in New England. Nobody could get open. You know this as a Patriot fan. They could not draft wide receivers to save their life for like 8 years. Even like first-round guys. They just couldn't hit on them. And then Brady was like, okay, Gronk's aging out. Who do I throw to? So if Brady's struggling with it, that tells you everything. AJ Pierzynski, Greg Cosell, Blazing 5. All of it coming up in the next half hour. It's The Herd.
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18: The job market may be cooling off just a bit. New numbers show employers posted fewer openings than economists expected in August, suggesting hiring demand is beginning to slow after years of a tight labor market. Matt Mattinson with more.
19: The Labor Department says 7.1 million jobs were available, which is fewer than expected. The number and rate of hires was little changed at 5.2 million for the month. According to the JOLTS report, the number of total separations, including quits and layoffs, were unchanged. Healthcare and social services led the way with the most job postings in August.
18: You check your fridge for expired milk. 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Recent recalls include Mazzetta Greek peppers, Galil Importing Corp ground cinnamon, and some Dino's pasta products. If you have any of them, do not use them. Check the recall instructions for a refund or replacement. In California, the governor there is signing a ban on the sale of so-called ghost tickets. Daniel Martindale with more.
20: Those are sporting event or concert tickets resellers list before they actually have them. The sales, common on sites like StubHub, are also known as speculative ticket sales. The new law makes it illegal for resellers to advertise, list, or sell tickets they don't possess or have the legal right to receive unless the event's presenter or the venue says it's okay. It comes after a series of complaints from buyers about the practice. The new law also bans using software to get around ticket limits, queue, and pre-sale restrictions. I'm Daniel Martindale.
18: The Senate is passing a bill that could officially mark the end of the penny and change the nickel. The Common Sense Act is now on the way to President Trump's desk for his signature. With it, the penny will continue to be out of production, although existing pennies remain legal tender. Paying with cash could become less confusing, as the new legislation would be permitted to round cash transactions to the nearest nickel, a practice some states and localities have laws prohibiting, and it allows the Treasury to come up with a cheaper nickel to produce, since it currently costs more than 13 cents to produce one. I'm Monica Nelson with your consumer and business news.
0: 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I was looking at AJ Pierzynski's career batting average, 280. Nobody hits 280 anymore. All the pitchers are 6'6", throwing straight downhill, and the Yankees feel like they have half of them. A.J. Pierzynski, Fox Baseball, 19 years, Silver Slugger, World Series champ. Last time the White Sox were great. He'll be calling the Padres Brewers, which is going to be fascinating. I want to start with the White Sox. So I get home off the train in Chicago. Now I live in Chicago, so I watched the last 6.5 innings last 2 days of the White Sox. They don't have a lot of stars. They do have, you know, the new Japanese star, but it's a lot of guys that can rake. It's a lot of guys, a 5-hitter, they're 6, 7, 8. And if you'd never seen a baseball game, you'd be like, who are these guys? Like, everybody can hit. They play. They're aggressive. I'm watching them yesterday just fly through the Astros, take the oxygen out of Houston. And is it a team? Is this just a team that can win a wild card series and that's it?
2: Listen, Colin, as a White Sox person, fan, I guess you call me a fan, okay? Do I think they can win the World Series? Probably not. Do I think they can beat the Guardians in the ALDS? Yes. Absolutely. They won the season series from them. Do I think they can beat their Rays or the Yankees? I think they're going to have a little bit harder time because that's when pitching depth comes into play. Now, do they have some guys that can do some stuff? Yeah, Sean Burke, Davis Martin, Anthony Kay. They'll mix in some openers here and there to try to get them through an inning or two early in the game. Back into their bullpen is good. Sometimes the Grant Taylor, sometimes it can be iffy, I guess would be a nice word. But I tell you what about the White Sox. If you haven't seen them play, they are fun as hell to watch.
0: Oh, yeah.
2: They're the best interview. They're the best interviews in baseball after they win. If you haven't seen the Mike Vassell and the Murakami interview after last night when they're drinking champagne, Murakami, when he says, I'm going to be drunk yesterday or hungover yesterday. And the lady interviewing him says, you mean tomorrow? And he's like, yeah, sorry, I don't speak English. Because he's like, my translator's drunk. It's like the greatest thing ever. Trace Mydros, a really good player. Miguel Vargas has turned himself into a really good player. They just have a bunch of guys that are fun to watch.
0: Yep.
2: And that's what the South Side of Chicago has been wanting for years.
0: Yeah, and there's no pressure on them. They don't play with a lot of pressure. I was telling the guys today in the morning meeting, it's almost like the greatest beer league team you've ever seen. They're having a really, really good time. By the way, Pope Leo is a big White Sox fan. The Pope is from Chicago. You went to the Vatican and gifted him the final out from the 2005 World Series. Look at that. Look at that. That's, yeah. That's an all-time moment, right?
2: Do I look gigantic in that photo or is it just me? Like this angle, is it angle? Every time I see that photo, I'm just like, man, I look like I'm like three times the size of Pope Leo. He's not that small. Maybe it's just the angle. I don't know. Listen, I gave him the last out from game one, the game they showed him on Fox on TV, the hitter they showed him was Adam Everett. That was the last out and I have the ball. And when you get asked to meet the Pope and you're told, what do I give the Pope that he doesn't have? The only thing I could think of was the ball from the game he was at and the hitter they showed him on TV. So he got it, and he was genuinely enthused. He gets all kinds of gifts all the time. Listen, I gave him a Pierzynski autographed jersey, Colin. He probably went like this in the dumpster and just dropped in it, which is fine. I get it. He gets jerseys all the time from people. But you know what? He actually took the ball, and I think that might be sitting on his desk somewhere. So at least I can say he was genuinely happy when I gave that to him.
0: So home field matters. I always feel the old Yankee Stadium, you know, really felt, you know, just it was intimidating. It was an intimidating place. The new one's nicer, but maybe not as intimidating, or maybe the teams aren't as good. But watching games in San Diego, I'm like, oh yeah, Cubs were out of their space. Like that was like a college football game in the South. You have the Padres Brewers. San Diego, we've been waiting for, AJ, basically for 4 years. They've had talent. I remember a couple years ago, they played the Dodgers, and they had the Dodgers worried. The Dodgers threw a bullpen game at them and shut them out, and I'm like, what is happening? But they are now, Machado's on fire. Tatis is on fire. You got the series with the Brewers. What is it going to look like?
2: Well, it's going to be fascinating baseball because the Brewers are the best team. They won 103 games this year, Colin, and they play a different style. If you haven't seen the Brewers play baseball, it is a – Pat Murphy hates when I say this because I give him grief about it all the time. Or if you're a college coach, man, you play a college style of baseball. He gets so mad. He's like, we're in the big league. Stop saying that, right? And Pat Murphy's awesome, fascinating guy. But they take the extra base. They bunt. They steal. They put pressure on pitchers. They have an unbelievable bullpen. Mizorowski, if you haven't seen him, he's starting game one, 104 miles an hour, 6'8". You know, throwing from, he's literally reaching the ball to the catcher. And then their bullpen's great. Logan Henderson, the guy they wouldn't trade for Tarek Skubal. pitching game too, more than likely. It's a fun brand. And then you go to San Diego, okay? And the Padres, when Tatis and Machado were going, and don't forget Jackson Merrill had an unbelievable second half. You throw him in there, and their bullpen with Jason Adam, Mason Miller, and Morahone, you throw those guys in there, they only need like five innings out of their starter, and the game's over. But the atmosphere in Milwaukee is going to be electric. But then wait till we go to San Diego for game three and game four if needed. The towels, and I was there in 2022 when the Padres beat the Dodgers in that playoff series. I had never heard a louder stadium in my life. And if you watch them play the Cubs, it was like that. Now imagine they're round deeper and the Brewers, it's going to be crazy.
0: Listen, early in his career, Bryce Harper pushed a lot of buttons for people in baseball, including you. But I always supported him because I said, listen, when you're that good looking and you have that much style, baseball, I grew up with Mark Fidrich, Al Roboski, Pete Rose, Mickey Rivers, all these wild personalities. Reggie Jackson's ego. I loved Reggie Jackson. I mean, he would come to Seattle and crush my Mariners. I loved Reggie Jackson. And my take was NFL, NBA's got, you know, eccentric personalities. Bryce is just big. And I understand, like he was on the cover of Sports Illustrated. And I watched him yesterday, and I'm like, it sums up his career. We have a standard he has to hit, makes the error, then hits a bomb. How do you view his entire career? Some people would say, well, it hasn't lived up to it. And I'm like, yeah, but baseball's not basketball. You only get four at-bats. Basketball, LeBron can take 35 shots. A quarterback can throw 52 passes. Baseball's harder. It's longer. How do you view Bryce's career?
2: Well, what's he supposed to do? He's going to be a first ballot Hall of Famer. He's got, what, three MVPs? What else is Bryce Harper? What? He hit big home runs in big moments. Yes, he made the mistake in right field. But you know what he did? He came back and hit the home run to tie the game off a tough lefty after Schwarber had just hit the home run. So I don't know what people want out of Bryce Harper. Listen, I was one of those guys when Bryce came up and it was like, wow, look at this kid. And then the more I've watched Bryce and the more Bryce has handled the situation better and better and better, I think this guy's a stud, man. I think Bryce Harper is going to go down. Listen, you can't compare him to who are you going to compare? I don't know, Barry Bonds, Babe Ruth. But for a kid that's been hyped since he was about 12 years old, to have the pressure he's had on him and to have the career, again, he's going to be a first ballot Hall of Famer. What else do you want, Colin? What do people want out of a guy? First ballot Hall of Famer, that's the highest honor you can get. Again, three MVPs, he hasn't won a World Series. Okay, that's the one knock on Bryce Harper's career. You can say he hasn't won a World Series. He's lived up to all the hype for me.
0: National League is better than the American League, and it's not particularly close, I don't think. But the Yankees starting pitching, I mean, Aaron Judge didn't have an at-bat. Stanton didn't have an at-bat. Gerrit Cole didn't throw a pitch, and they flew through the Red Sox. I think whoever wins the National League should be favored, right, over the American League. Your take on this Yankee team, which is clearly, AJ, not nearly. They're more athletic than the previous 4 or 5 years, and they're not nearly as Aaron Judge reliant.
2: They're pitching reliant, which is better at this point. I mean, listen, their rotation, Cam Schiller is unbelievable. Max Fried is one of the best pitchers in baseball. Then you go Gerrit Cole game three. Carlos Rodon is their fourth starter, and he didn't get it. I mean, it's ridiculous. And their back end of their bullpen is a lot better, I think, than people give him credit for. Ben Rice, if you haven't seen him play, really good. Austin Wells is hot as anything right now, their catcher. George Lombard's made a huge difference. And Yankee fans hated this guy for a long time, Anthony Volpe. He's come back from AAA and been really, really good as a second baseman. So, listen, do I want to put all my stock in the Yankees? No, the Rays are really good. I think this two-game sweep of the Red Sox, honestly, as good as the Yankees was more of an indictment on the Red Sox and their lack of offense. I mean, listen, and Peyton Tolley, the first time I pitched, he, you know, gave up one run, they took him out. Sonny Gray was doing fine. They took him out. And then the back end of the bullpen kind of let it get away from them both games, but they didn't score any runs. And that's been their biggest issue in the postseason. They don't have a lot of guys right-handed, especially when they face a quality lefty like Max Fried. Wilson Contreras is the one right-handed hitter they have that can really do some damage. It's hit left-hand heavy, and with Roman Anthony out, their lineup was light for me, and they were beaten in two games badly by the Yankees.
0: AJ, great seeing you as always, man. Appreciate you stopping by.
2: Thanks, Colin. By the way, the next time we talk, I'll tell you about the time I was confused for Reggie Jackson. You'll love that one.
0: I love Reggie. Good seeing you, my man.
2: You too, buddy.
0: Reggie Jackson was fighting in the dugout with Billy Martin. And, you know, you're a young kid. You're a young Sparky. You have no idea. I tell people this all the time. You have no idea how great baseball was in the mid-70s to the mid-80s. And you don't have any idea how great boxing was in the 70s and 80s. Like, if you're under, like, 45 years old, boxing was unbelievable. George Foreman in his prime and Frazier and Ali, and there were just so many great fighters out there. And baseball had dynasties and fights, like regular fights. It was almost inappropriate.
1: Wait, so you're saying boxing was better back then than the YouTube guys who were fighting in the ring now? That's shocking. The professionals were like awesome to watch. Interesting.
0: Oh. Yeah. That's a cutting edge comment, by the way. So we have our Blazing Five top of the hour.
1: You see that countdown clock on the screen? Is that new? I don't think I've seen that before.
0: Listen, when you go 5-0 and then 3-2, people want to see it. And
1: we got to get that going for headlines in the final hour now. I know.
0: Listen, I tend to, in college football, I bet favorites.
1: Yeah.
0: I strongly believe USC is going to win and cover against Washington. If I was a betting man, I would go heavy on the Trojans this weekend.
1: Where's the game?
0: In Los Angeles.
1: Okay.
0: Okay. And if you go back to the Oregon game, it's closer than the score.
1: Yeah.
0: And Washington is not. Their offensive line at Washington is bad.
1: Like, I like their quarterback, though.
0: He's okay.
1: He's good. He's no
0: come,
1: he's
0: come
1: no
0: through the A gap and he can't see downfield. So
1: you just don't like shorter quarterbacks. It's just
0: I barely tolerate heightist. Shorter people. So
1: yeah, tell me about it. Tell me. I'm aware.
0: So this week was a weird week because I tend to like favorites in college football. I love underdogs in pro football. But I told you this last year. And I had a good season last year. It's harder and harder to take underdogs because the better teams have offensive coaches and better quarterbacks. I mean, look what the Bears did. I'm like, what was that? I don't feel like you would have seen that 10 years ago. So I like four favorites this weekend. I don't generally like favorites. 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
26: Series are over. The Yankees, White Sox, and Padres completed two-game sweeps. The Yanks burying the Red Sox 9-2. Cody Bellinger broke it open with a three-run homer.
27: I was able to enjoy that one. You know, home game in Yankee Stadium, it's a really fun atmosphere. It's fun to play, and hopefully we get many, many more this month.
26: The Yankees move on to play the Rays in the divisional round. The White Sox whip the Astros 7-3 and now face the Guardians and the Padres 4-1 over the Cubs. They get the Brewers next. One wild card series is still up for grabs. Phillies rally past the Braves 4-3 in 10 innings, setting up a decisive third game tonight. Also tonight, week four in the NFL kicks off with the Steelers visiting the Browns. ESPN reports that the Steelers are trading defensive back Joey Porter Jr. to the Cowboys for future second and sixth round draft picks. Porter and the Steelers have been in a contract dispute. And the Packers will be without wideout Jaden Reed for the rest of the year. He's undergoing season-ending neck surgery. I'm Matt McCoy.
28: Previously on The Herd.
0: Play that back. San Diego, they feel big. And they feel big because they got stars everywhere. But we've been waiting for them to pop in the postseason. These games are gigantic. Their crowd flies off the television.
28: A new day in The Herd starts now.
29: Ladies and gentlemen.
0: Ladies and gentlemen. You guys can laugh at me all you want.
28: This is The Herd.
0: Oh, yeah. The
28: Herd. With Colin Cowherd.
0: I'm setting the tone.
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0: All right, you want to talk sports?
28: The Herd with Colin Cowherd starts now.
0: Okay, here we go. It's Thursday. Don't usually have our blazing five off back-to-back winning weeks. But I got one of the kids getting married this weekend, so I am off to Rhode Island for the weekend. Can't wait. Excited about that. You parents know the game. And Greg Cosell's around the corner as well. So, listen, I generally like value in professional football betting. I like good quarterbacks getting points. I've got one of those this week, but it's a lot of favorites. I bet more favorites last year than any year of my life. Had a very good season on Blazing 5, and here we go this week.
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28: It's Collins Blazing 5. Colts versus Commanders.
0: I've taken the Colts multiple times this season. I'm doing it again. They're averaging 28 points with Daniel Jones and Shane Steichen having the second highest. That's the second highest average by any active quarterback coaching combo. And Daniel Jones has increased his completions and passing yards in every game. It's getting better. In fact, Tyler Warren, targets, receptions, yards, receiving, gone up in every game. They're still trying to find their running game with Jonathan Taylor, But I like this coach quarterback combo and Washington's defense. 67 snaps on the field against the Commanders. They're beat up. They've allowed 68 points in the last 2 weeks. They've got a backup. Now they're traveling to London. I'm on the Colts this year. I got them winning and covering 33-24.
28: Cowboys at Texans.
0: My one underdog, I'm going to take Dallas because of their very proficient offense, plus three against the Texans, who were wobbly. They should have beaten Baltimore. They've scored on 61% of their drives this year, leads the NFL. 30 points in back-to-back games. I don't love their staff, but Javonte Williams, CeeDee Lamb, George Pickens, having very, very strong years. I like Dallas here. The Texans, C.J. Stroud has lost four straight, and with a defensive culture and head coach, they can't get the O-line or the offense right. And their defense, by the way, opposing quarterbacks this year, 103 passer rating against the great, vaunted Texans defense. I think the Texans are wobbling. I think Dallas gave a game away against Baltimore. They're in a bad mood, and I like them to win 27-21 outright.
28: Cardinals at Giants.
0: It's ugly. I'll take Arizona minus 2.5. The Jameis Winston offense is worse than I thought. Now, the Arizona's coming off back-to-back losses to the Seahawks and Niners, so you look at that and think they're not very good, but they have the fewest giveaways in the sport. They're playing clean football. Jeremiah Love, and I think Trey McBride, I mean, he may be the second best tight end in football after a Brock Bowers. I like their playmakers on offense. And I tend to think offensively on third and fourth down against the Niners, they move the chains. The Giants offense, yikes. 20 drives with Jameis Winston, no touchdowns. Only team held without a touchdown in the last two games. That's why they went and got reclamation project J.J. McCarthy. By the way, their pressure rate's under 9%. Burns is now gone for the year. I thought they were going to be a bit more dynamic offensively. I'm not seeing it. I like the Cardinals to win and win outright. Too many playmakers, 28-23.
28: Broncos at 49ers.
0: I really like San Francisco here. Their offense has scored a touchdown on 13 of their 27 drives. They come out scripted and they take leads. So they will take a lead on Denver here at home. They have not allowed a sack on the offensive line in 83 dropbacks. They are really playing well. Trent Williams, Mike Evans, they're ready to play. The Broncos, listen, even in their wins, they trailed by 10 to Jacksonville and the Rams. Don't like it. 45% of Denver drives end up in punts. Don't like it. They can't run the ball this year. On the road, that is a problem. I think the 49ers win 27-23 in cover.
28: Chargers at Seahawks.
0: Again, this is a big number, and I don't usually take touchdown favorites. But Seattle has won 8 straight by an average of 12.5 points, and they dominated Washington in yards. Sam Darnold had a pick 6, but played very well. Their issue this year, they're not running the football like previous years. But the number 3 scoring defense and the number 1 total defense, and let's be honest with the Chargers, lost 6 straight. Herbert looks confused. Their offense, the conversion rate on 3rd and 4th down right now is atrocious. They cannot block guard, center, guard. Again, I got a great team, awful loss. Mike McDonald, you know, coached them hard in Seattle, one of the tougher places to play with an offense that can't pick up 3rd or 4th downs and doesn't really have a dominant one receiver. I like Seattle to win and cover. It's a big number 7, but I'm going to take it 31-20. And again, 4 favorites, not what I'm prone to do. Just my vibe. Arizona was a late add. You start looking at their playmakers and consider who they played. Giants aren't moving the ball at all. Should have lost to the Titans. With that, Greg Cosell, 47 years at NFL Films, is joining us. Everybody is telling me Drake May's done. And I keep saying, he lost his best 2 receivers last year. A.J. Brown lasted 31 snaps. Yeah. I like Matt Collins, but he's never had over 50 catches. A lot of this is his wide receiver grouping right now is not great. Hunter Henry's a good tight end. He's not Brock Bowers. Is some of this just he's a young quarterback? You're taking pieces, some chess pieces, 3 of them now, if you count A.J. Brown injuries, Butte, Diggs, A.J. Brown have been taken away from him. And he's not developed enough to be able to handle that.
10: Well, Colin, you know this. We live in a world now where when a team wins, people automatically say the quarterback's great. When a team loses, people automatically say the quarterback stinks.
1: Yeah.
10: That is so ridiculous. And it's just the easy cop-out way to talk about quarterbacks. Now, there's multiple issues with the Patriots' whole team. They have pass protection problems, especially with individual matchups. They've got receivers who struggle to separate and win. There's been issues with their spacing in their route concepts. This all impacts May. And when you lose a true boundary X receiver, that single receiver to the short side of the field in 3-by-1 sets that you feel very comfortable throwing the ball to, so you look at a defense and you go, oh, I have one-on-one with a really good receiver. They don't have that receiver now that A.J. Brown is on the injured list. So there's a lot.
0: Okay, we're going to reconnect to Greg Cosell. This has never happened with Greg before, but we're going to reconnect with the Drake May. So his point has been my point. So they're losing one-on-one blocking battles up front. They're getting no separation with their wide receivers. Their running backs are good. Tight end Hunter Henry's good. These are not Brock Bowers. This is not Christian McCaffrey. So you're talking about a defensive culture with Vrabel, a tough physical culture, and they're not very tough and physical up front offensively. And between Stephon Diggs and Booty last year and A.J. Brown this year, they don't have anything resembling a one. And so everybody now is selling. So I think we understand that explanation. So let's move. I want to move to Lamar Jackson because I think Dallas gave away the game against the Baltimore Ravens. So now you've got a new coordinator, and Lamar has had several. He's won MVPs with multiple coordinators. Zay Flowers, when healthy, is very, very good.
10: Yeah.
0: How is Lamar? He's got a rookie coach. He's got a new coordinator. What is the film telling you?
10: Well, first of all, they're a totally different offense that they've been in years past, Colin. They now play under center. They're a team that plays at a high percentage under center, which when you think about their overall offense, not just Lamar, it makes perfect sense because they have Derrick Henry. And Derrick Henry is just a physical marvel, but he is an eye back. He's a back that needs the quarterback under center, and that's the run game that is most effective with Derrick Henry. So they've changed their offense. Declan Doyle has brought that in, and I actually believe that being under center with your play-action pass game really helps your quarterback as well. Lamar's looked comfortable. We saw last week, too. It's almost like 4 or 5 years ago with the way he was moving around. So I think this offense is going to continue to get better and better. And now with Zay Flowers back, a very overlooked, really good receiver in this league.
0: Yeah. Okay, so when Sam Darnold throws a pick six, because people can't unsee the jet years. So despite Minnesota, despite last year in Seattle, despite since the last six games in Carolina, absolutely being a top 5, 6, 7 quarterback, people can't unsee it. So he throws a pick six and people are like, there's Darnold. And I'm like, guys, Stafford's thrown 33 of those. I thought Sam played well. I think their problem is they're not running the football like they did in the playoffs. So it's a different thing, a different feel for them. They're third and long more. What were you seeing in Darnold's return?
10: There's nothing wrong with Darnold at all. I mean, he threw the pick six. He didn't see the player. They scored 30 points, if I'm not mistaken. The only difference last week was they didn't push the ball down the field the way they normally do, which is not necessarily a function of Darnold. They just didn't have those big explosive plays that pretty much they get every week in the passing game because it's built that way. But that just didn't happen last week. But there's nothing wrong with Sam Darnold. I think Darnold played a really good football a week ago. First of all, I think he had 45 pass attempts, and that's not the way they want to play. And they didn't run the ball as well as they would like. Obviously, the rookie Jadarian Price has not yet really developed into the player they hoped when they drafted him with the last pick in the first round. And I think he will over time, and they hope that he will. But they've got a very good O-line, and the interior of the O-line has been very good. So there's nothing wrong with this offense, and there's nothing wrong with Darnold.
0: Okay, there's something wrong in Philadelphia because I've said, I mean, whether you like Jalen Hurts or not, Sirianni appears to be very dependent on the coordinator. If it works, it works. If it does, you know, Kellen Moore works, the next guy doesn't. This is two or three years. This is at least the last 20, 25 games for Eagle fans where it feels like it's Groundhog Day. It's three and out, out of halftime, three and out, three and out, three and out, five and a pick. It's like there's too much talent here. Or are we overvaluing their offensive talent?
10: Well, I think you're dealing with this. I mean, you know, you've been doing this a long time. Were you great at your job on your third day of work? Probably not, just like I wasn't. So Sean Mannion was in his third day of real work as an offensive coordinator, and he went up against a defensive coordinator, Dennis Allen, who's been doing this for close to 30 years and who most offensive coordinators in the league think is one of the absolute best. And Allen put together a game plan approach, not the first time anybody's ever done it, but every game is its own entity, where he showed six or seven, sometimes eight people on the ball. Okay, it's in pressure fronts. So now you've got to account for all that. But what he did is then he would drop people out. So he changed the picture pre-snap to post-snap, and the Eagles never really had an answer for that. Now, there have been times in the past that the Eagles have had answers for that, and Jalen Hurts has been the quarterback. But in this given game, they did not have an answer for that. So you had the veteran defensive coordinator against essentially a rookie offensive coordinator, and they just throughout the game did not have the answers for what Dennis Allen was presenting to them. I don't think that means that the Eagles are not going to be any good over the next four, five, six, 7 weeks. Sean Mannion will continue to learn.
0: Okay. I've said if Liam Cohen was coaching in New York or Chicago big market, we would be like, this guy's a wizard. Trevor Lawrence, who I like more than you out of college, was really wobbling. He was turnover heavy.
10: Yep.
0: I loved him, and I was like, I'm not sure if this is ever going to be great. And in the last year and a half, you're like, oh, this is the best version of him. What has he unlocked with Trevor Lawrence?
10: Well, one of the things that I look at when I watch quarterbacks is when they drop back, are they delivering the ball with decisiveness? And Lawrence used to get stuck in the pocket, and now he does not. Now, and this is a big function of the coaching. Now, based on the route concepts, and I'm sure the anticipation of what coverage they're going to see, now Lawrence is understanding when he drops back. Quarterbacks have to learn that they don't have to understand everything about a coverage. They just need to understand certain things based on the play call. They don't have to look at seven people. They have to look at maybe two people, three at the very most. And I think Lawrence, through Liam Cohen, is understanding that. And now he's very decisive when he drops back and he delivers the football. And by the way, Parker Washington, we'll be talking about him a lot as this season goes on. I looked at him in detail this summer, and I came away believing that this guy was a really big-time receiver, and he is their volume target, and that will continue throughout the year.
0: Yeah, we talked about this last week on the show. Parker Washington is the most underrated football player in the entire league. He's an incredible athlete. Listen, I said before the season, this is the first time in 20 years I was fired up about the Raiders, but I also had a low ceiling. It's Kirk Cousins. He's 38. The O-line last year was a mess, and here comes an offensive coach. They got the O-line cleaned up. They get Tyler Linderbaum. Now they're moving Brock Bowers out. You know, and now he's a wide receiver. He is a weapon, and I watch him, and I'm like, you know what? I'm not sure if the Chiefs beat him. This is a legitimate 3-0. I think that win in New Orleans was impressive. What to you has been QBX kind of secret sauce?
10: Well, I think we would both agree that when you play with a professional quarterback, everything about your offense changes. And they're playing with a professional quarterback. And then there's Brock Bowers. Brock Bowers changes the equation totally for them, because Brock Bowers is essentially a receiver, not a tight end, not a wide receiver. He's a receiver. And you can line him up anywhere, including that single receiver to the short side of the field. And when you have a tight end that can do that, because he's technically a tight end, he's treated like a tight end in terms of personnel by defenses, that really gives the quarterback a very clear pre-snap read as to how the defense is playing. And he changes that dynamic totally. Now, they haven't gotten their run game going yet, which is interesting because they're playing well on offense, but Genty has not really gotten going yet. He did have a good game a couple of weeks ago, but they're struggling to find consistency, a sustaining element with their run game, which I imagine will come. Now, they're getting a lot of turnovers on defense. You can't necessarily count on those, but I think that when you play with Kirk Cousins, you know that you're going to be able to execute an offense, and he's very, very, very, very familiar with that Kubiak offense.
0: Okay, Minnesota's offense has been anemic, but it's Brian Flores. I mean, I looked at the NFL leaders in pressures this year, and Minnesota's off the charts.
10: It's crazy. It's crazy.
0: I mean, it is the most aggressive defensive coordinator. Yeah. I don't even know if Minnesota has great defensive personnel.
10: He's an anomaly, Colin, because he's a high pressure coordinator, a very high blitz percentage, but not very much man coverage behind it. Normally, those two things go together. What Flores does is he pressures at a high rate, as we said, but he plays predominantly zone concepts behind it. And that's a really hard thing to teach because guys have to understand exactly where to go when they drop out. So, for instance, he might rush five, rush

0: doesn't like motion.
1: Yeah.
0: They play the league average and spread is 14%. They're doing 40. I had talked to Robert Mays last week, and he's like, it's a little bit of an outdated offense relative to what you see from the Shanahans, McVays, and others, and Kevin O'Connell or all the top, you know, Liam Cohen. But my take was I watched them against Cincinnati, and they had big chunk plays, and it was open guys. Now, some of that is Cincinnati's a poor tackling team. They were last year. They look like it this year. But there, what did you see from Aaron? Because it was, we don't see a lot of chunk plays with this offense this year until Sunday.
1: Yeah, and sometimes chunk plays are not a result of the fact that they've changed a philosophy. The first touchdown to Wilson was, I remember that well. They were in a bunch formation. The Bengals were in man coverage, and Wilson just beat the slot corner, Jalen Davis. He just beat him off the ball. It was a well-designed bunch concept. But the touchdown that really I enjoyed because it was schematic. And I think that's one of the things that you'd like to see them do a lot more of, the schematic element. And that's the Skowronek touchdown. And obviously he's not one of their big volume target guys.
0: Right.
1: But that's the play I chose this week because schematically it's beautiful. And we can go to that play right now. It was the Skowronek touchdown. I believe it was their second touchdown of the game. And it was, you know, first down and they go play action and notice that Rodgers is under center. So let's just kind of break this down. You know, and the important thing, Rodgers under center, more and more teams in the league doing that. Notice the bunch formation now to the field, the wide side of the field. They did a lot of these bunch formations this past week against the Bengals. Now Skowronek is going to motion basically into the backfield. More and more teams are doing this kind of motion as well. Now he's going to end up working through the formation. He's going to work between the tight end and the tackle. And what that does is it makes it look like lead block run action, and it impacts the linebacker and the safety. So what's going to happen? You can see the play action right here, and look at those two defenders, the linebacker and the safety. Look at them attack what clearly looks like run. Now the safety is the most important player here, Jordan Battle, because he's got to deal with Skowronek. But he stepped up, his eyes were in the backfield, his eyes told him it was run, and then you get the touchdown. So this is a beautifully designed schematic play, and I think we'll need to see more of this. You know, the one thing when you watch this offense, and I don't know how you feel, but DJ Metcalf is just kind of a week-to-week player for all the size and talent and speed that he has. It just doesn't seem like he's – and again, I don't know if it's the way they play, if it's him. I can't answer that. But it would seem to me that he should be more a part of the passing game on a week-to-week basis.
0: Nope, completely, absolutely agree. We've discussed that for multiple weeks as well. Greg Cosell, 47 years NFL Films. As always, Greg, great stuff.
1: Thanks, Colin. Appreciate it.
0: Yeah. His take on Drake May at the very top, I know there was some dropout, is basically they're losing pass blocking battles up front. So he has less time to throw. He's lost three receivers from last year. There's no separation, and their run game's hit and miss. And you're a young quarterback. It's like Justin Herbert did not forget how to play football, but when you can't block guard, center, guard, and you're losing through the A gap, even for a 6'5 quarterback, and you don't have a number one receiver. Herbert and Drake May don't have a number one, and both have interior O lines that are struggling, and both run games are okay. And they both have culture coaches, Vrabel, Harbaugh, not offensive schematic geniuses, right? 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
1: 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So yesterday in Illinois, leaders of the college football playoff, the CFP, continued to discuss a 24-team playoff model, which I am for. 16-24. And I've said this before, I love college football, but college football has always been an antique store of a bunch of stuff cobbled together, disparate things, where that has much more sentimental value than actually real value. Weird rivalries, an awful September, cringy bowl games, increasingly useless championship games. It's just a mess. So stop telling me that your parochial antique store is what the NFL is, which is an Apple store. Great product, clean, smart, efficient, and easy to follow. And I'll give you an example of what college football is. Right now, it's just a bunch of stuff cobbled together. September is silly season. The top eight teams in September won by an average of 33 points. You really think that's good sports? You really think there were 118 games in September that were decided by over 30 points. September's nonsense. It's silly season. October, November, great regular season. December, really increasingly unnecessary conference championships. December is rando bowl games that nobody's watching or going to, and a college football playoff. The 24-team playoff, where you get more immediately into conference schedule, would mostly clean up September, and here's what college football would look like. A great regular season and a great playoff. But, Colin, the rivalries, oh, my God, they're so overstated. Last week, Ohio State beat Illinois, and I'm not joking when I say this. I'm going to read this. For the Illibuck Trophy. I know. Pinch me. Tell me it's real. This week, Michigan's playing Minnesota for the Little Brown Jug. Heart palpitations. I mean, it's October. What is it today? The 1st of October? And what have we been saying about Notre Dame, Miami, and Georgia? Well, they haven't played anybody yet. We're 4 weeks into the season. How's that possible? That's good sports. So, again, you're trying to sell me on this antique store, which has way more sentimental value than real value. The numbers are down in September because we have lousy games. Right. And now they're on so many different channels. There used to be this show called the Antiques Roadshow, and it went on for 19 years and they would hold it in civic centers. And the ratings started coming down. It didn't feel special. And then they put it in these historic sites and it lasted another like 6, 7, 8, 9 years. So if the Antiques Roadshow can change venues, college football can change its antique store a little. Like you keep telling me and all these great rivalries matter. Folks, they just don't. I mean, they just don't matter. Texas, Tennessee last weekend got a monster number. Why? Because it's new and fresh. It's new and fresh. A Big 12 team in the SEC, and it's great, and it's new, and it's awesome. A couple years ago, was it last year, when Ohio State's going out west to play Oregon in a conference game? Massive number. Like, I'm sorry, but these games, they're great. I mean, they're special. I still get great Oregon-USC. I still get Michigan-Ohio State, but to me, we're falling in love with stuff that's just sentimental over any real value. So I am for more of an NFL-feeling college football, which is get into the conference play immediately, great regular season, none of the nonsense games, let the G6 teams play amongst themselves, boom into a playoff, and yeah, it feels a little more pro. Well, you're paying players anyway, so it is pro football to some degree. J-Mac with the news.
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4: This is the Herdline News.
6: Let's go back to the NFL. Green Bay and Tampa Bay is a strangely fun game on Sunday. The Bucs are winless, but the Packers are in shambles because they can't protect Jordan Love. Colin, a great stat here. The Packers have allowed the most quick pressures. Quick pressure is a pressure under 2.5 seconds, meaning the ball is snapped and Jordan Love is running for his life. Yeah. Listen, this is not great. Jordan Love talked about the situation with this crumbling offensive line this week.
19: You always need time. You know, the more time you have, the better you're able to pick apart the defense and find those completions. So that's with anything. You know, you always want time. Obviously, there's times you might not have time. You got to find those answers. But like I talked about, that's an area that we got to improve on is in pass pro. You know, just making sure we're going to the right people and sustaining blocks for as long as we can. Give me some time to be able to pick the defense apart. And obviously, something that we need to improve on.
1: Okay, so think about this, J-Mac. Here's four quarterbacks who we have seen be very good. They're all struggling. Jordan Love, Drake May, Justin Herbert, and C.J. Stroud. What do all four have in common? Bad O-line play. What a shocker. And in the Chargers and the New England case, they don't have a number one receiver. Now, Green Bay does with Christian Watson, and Golden is a very, very good player. They have two really good receivers. Reed now is banged up. That hurts. They don't have a run game. But my take is, what a shock, where four quarterbacks, and I would say Herbert's not young anymore, but Stroud, Love, and May are pretty young, bad O-line play. I mean, you're getting pressure. Think about how quick this is. 1,001, 1,002, boom, somebody's on you. Well, no kidding, Jordan Love's struggling. Right?
6: Yeah. So, you know, Todd Bowles likes to dial up the blitzes. So this could be good news for Love this weekend. Tampa is blitzing at the third most rate in the league. They're blitzing all the time. But their pressure rate is only 22nd in the league. So it's not getting home. So the pressure's not there. They're leaving their back end wide open. This could be a Jordan Love game this weekend,
1: yes,
6: Colin.
1: Yeah.
6: I did not put Packers in headlines, but I like Green Bay here. I know 3.5 is a big number. Everybody's gravitating toward the backup quarterbacks. People who are starting are 6-0, I think. Backup quarterbacks are 6-0 this season. Wentz, you had the guy, Case Keenum, well, a bunch of them. Jalen Daniels getting the start.
1: Okay, but a lot of those backups have offensive coaches. This is Todd Bowles.
6: You're not going to fall for the trap. All right, let's move on.
1: Green
6: now, this
1: Bay.
6: Is an interesting one they found, okay?
1: Yeah.
6: So Jared Goff is an Ironman. He does not come out of games. He does not miss games. There's a huge article today. I just started reading it about how all these quarterbacks are getting injured at a crazy rate. Colin, through 3 weeks, these are the quarterbacks who have missed games. Jackson Dart, Jaden Daniels, Baker, Darnold, Caleb Williams, Kyler Murray. They all have something in common, right? They're running quarterbacks. Jared Goff is tough. He's durable. He doesn't run. Here's Dan Campbell talking about his star quarterback.
21: He's durable. He's tough. He's resistant, resilient. And he just, he's been that way. He's really been that way his whole career. You got to be tough at that position. And our guy is. It says a ton.
1: You know, I remember I didn't watch him a lot at Cal because Cal with Jared Goff wasn't great. But he started 2 or 3 years. And Cal, you know, isn't known for having dominant offensive line play. And I watched Jared Goff get the you-know-what kicked out of him in a couple of games. He didn't get hurt in college that I remember either. He's just one of those dad baseball players. He got good genetics. And he's a tough kid. You know, you look at him and you're like, oh, he's kind of tall and thin. And but, you know, he and also guys get he moves well in the pocket.
6: Yep.
1: You know, it's like Brady. Like there are quarterbacks. Stafford, I think, moves pretty well in the pocket, too. Like it's not just running. It's just avoiding pressure, stepping up. And he's, you know, he's got a lot of snaps. He played, I think he started 3 years in college. He's got a lot of snaps in his career. So he's got a real self-awareness and sense of the pocket. And, you know, it shows. He gets out. When's the last time? He doesn't get smoked very often. You and I talked about Jackson Dart even in the preseason. Just gets absolutely smoked. Jared Goff doesn't get hit like that very often. That's part of his secret, you know, sauce.
6: Historically, he's had a good offensive line. But it is interesting, Colin. All these coaches want mobile quarterbacks now.
1: Yeah.
6: They want a Mahomes. I want you to be able to win from the pocket, but also run, keep the defense on their toes, and you can create unscripted. The problem is these running quarterbacks are getting hurt. Now, people will say, well, Jay, you know, Jaden Daniels got hurt falling backwards on a snap. That was fluky. No, he runs a lot, right? Would you? I think you would agree with this. It's almost like if every quarterback is running and they're all getting hurt, I almost want to gravitate back toward the pocket guy. It's a tough one because they're limited. You can't, like Goff and Stafford are not going to move with their legs.
1: The reason I like Bo Nix moves a lot, I think in the first 3 years of your career, before the game slows down, because the NFL game is so much faster than college, I think in the first 3 years, moving and picking up first downs with your feet is huge. And then I think by year, you know, late mid-year three, year four, Mahomes, Russell Wilson will tell you, the light goes on, the game slows down. So the key with Goff is he got a great left tackle, a great run game with Gurley and McVay. So as he was learning, he had the master. He had McVay and Whitworth and Cooper Kupp. And so he had an offense that was highly functional. But I do like the ability to move. I mean, if Bo Nix didn't scramble, I don't know if he'd make the league right now. His legs are huge in the second half of games. So, you know, Goff got lucky that, as you noted, he got McVay, Whitworth, Gurley, Kupp. It was like
6: Ben Johnson
1: really helped him early.
6: Yeah, and then he doesn't have Ben Johnson last year. They missed the playoffs. I'm actually bullish on the Lions here. I like them on Sunday night. It's just weird seeing Lions-Panthers Sunday night football. But
1: hey, Panthers, I'll support them. Fun watch. Three, they have between Waller and their three receivers.
6: Well,
1: they got a basketball team, dude. They are big.
6: I'm waiting on the injury report on those receivers today. Final story is your guy, Bo Nix, Colin. He has been anemic in the first quarter. I mean, goodness gracious, they have 0 points in the first quarter. Just 10 in the first half. Fewest in the NFL. Now, here's where it gets bad. Bo Nix under pressure. You ready for this? 9 for 27 for 65 yards, 2 interceptions. He's not handling the blitz well, and the media asked him about it. Here's Bo.
5: You can always improve just by seeing it, but you know, I think we've done a great job of picking it up. We very rarely have free blitzers. Sometimes they bring the house, and you know you're going to have one extra. But we've gotten to, you know, our blitz answers. We've seen the blitzes, and I feel like we've actually done a really good job of not letting the blitz sort of hurt us.
1: Yeah, he is. I think San Francisco is one of my favorite plays of the weekend.
6: Well, I don't want to give away too much, save some for headlines in an hour. But, yeah, Bo Nix against a 49ers defense. Now, it's tough. I don't know, Colin. They're getting a lot of pressure on the quarterback without blitzing. But is that because they faced the Dolphins in Arizona in back-to-back weeks? Or is this defense good? The injury's starting to mount. You know, it's not a great feeling when you're looking for the injury report. How's Mike Evans? How's Trent Williams?
1: Well, that's been the story of the Niners for 7 years.
6: And yet here's Bo Nix just soldiering on like the superstar that he is. Bo Nix versus Brock Purdy. Somebody is going to be here Monday morning licking his wounds. You or me, it's one of us.
1: Jay Mack with the news.
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34: In baseball, only one wild card series remains as the White Sox swept the Astros with a 7-3 Game 2 win. The Yankees scored 9 runs for the second straight day, eliminating the Red Sox 9-2 in Game 2. And the Padres finished off the Cubs 4-1 to move on. In the one series that remains, the Phillies got back-to-back homers by Kyle Schwarber and Bryce Harper in the 8th inning to tie the Braves at 3. And Alec Boehm won it with an opposite field shot in the 10th. Game 3 has been moved to tonight at 8 Eastern on NBC and Peacock. And in the NFL, disgruntled Pittsburgh cornerback Joey Porter Jr. is headed to Dallas for two future draft picks. Porter has not played a snap this season as he's still recovering from a back injury. The Steelers are in Cleveland tonight for Thursday Night Football, 8:15 Eastern on Amazon Prime Video. I'm Andy West with your iHeartRadio Sports Report.
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6: Sunday, it's a great day of NFL action on Fox as Matthew Stafford and the Rams take on Jalen Hurts and the Eagles, or Dak and the Cowboys face the Texans, or other regional action. 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
1: Unbelievable early window. Best early window of the season. It's not a very good college football weekend. It is a great Sunday morning early window. So every team in the NFL that's 3-0 right now has an offensive coach. Four of the five teams that are 0-3 have a defensive coach. And I looked this morning, 8-for-8 in the NFL. Offensive coaches either lead their division outright or are tied for the lead. 8-for-8. So it's similar to, like, if you have a big budget movie, you could hire an indie film director and it may work, and it has, but it's an outlier. I feel like the defensive coaches that work, I've been talking about this. What quarterbacks are struggling right now that we know are good? CJ Stroud. Drake May. I don't think it's a coincidence. So, and I went this morning and I looked at the last seven, like, hottest offensive coordinator in the league that got hired. The last seven: Liam Cohen, home run. Ben Johnson looks like a home run. Kevin O'Connell, working. Dave Canales, working. Saved Bryce Young. Kellen Moore, Clint Kubiak, 3-0, and Joe Brady. That feels like 7-for-7 on me. I'm not saying you can't nail the defensive coordinator, but when that defensive coordinator loses a great, or that defensive coach loses a great offensive coordinator, cross your fingers. And I think the most impressive team is the Raiders. They're hosting the Chiefs. That was a lopsided cultural mismatch for a long time, but I think the Raiders have a shot. Now, again, Andy Reid indoors, Patrick Mahomes indoors. Good luck. Greg Cosell this hour on what he is seeing from the 3-0 Raiders.
0: When you play with a professional quarterback, everything about your offense changes. And they're playing with a professional quarterback. And then there's Brock Bowers. Brock Bowers changes the equation totally for them, because Brock Bowers is essentially a receiver, not a tight end, not a wide receiver. He's a receiver. And you can line him up anywhere. And when you play with Kirk Cousins, you know that you're going to be able to execute an offense. And he's very, very, very, very familiar with that Kubiak offense.
1: Just think about how special. And we can put video up of Brock Bowers. 8 catches for 100 yards and a touchdown, detached from the O-line. 74% of his snaps, detached from the O-line. Brock Bowers now is a wide receiver who's 6'6 and 250, who can block. So he is I was watching last week, and, like, he is beating corners down the field. This is 6'6. I mean, he's pushing them off. That is a huge, and nothing against Antonio Pierce or a Pete Carroll, the last two coaches who were defensive guys, but there's just a vibe and a feel right now to the Raiders offensively that they'll just figure out how to make things work. I mean, Cousins doesn't have, they're not perfect. They're not running the ball great. I think Mike Washington in the fourth round was a steal. Kirk Cousins isn't real, nimble. So their rush game and their lack of mobility at the quarterback probably limits them. But when you watch the Raiders play, that win in New Orleans, that was a big-time win. New Orleans went to Baltimore and pushed the Ravens around. And they should have beaten Detroit. Detroit's a good team. So Kansas City going to have their hands full. Although Mahomes, now with Kenneth Walker, has a play-action pass game where he's 22 of 24, and he's never had that. All right, here's the week 4 schedule. Early window is absolutely sensational. Don't go golf. If you're going to watch pro football, get in early. Jets at Bears. Remember, Bears short week coming off a wild win. Jets are in play defensively, much better. Rams, Eagles, fantastic. Puka's going to play. Green Bay, Tampa, that is desperation time for the Packers. Dallas, Houston. Dallas has a shot here to win three in a row. They got three wobbly teams in a row. Then you get New England at Buffalo. You think it's closer. I'm not sure it will be. Jacksonville, Cincinnati could be the game of the day. So the early window is sensational.
6: Hey, let's go to Jets, Bears. I'll tell you why in a second. What was your breakdown of that? So it's currently Bears minus three at home.
1: I think it's actually, because you watch Monday Night Football, the world will come in on Chicago. It is a short week. It's a celebration week. The Jets are ugly. They ugly the game down. But New York is young, twitchy, and athletic. And I watched them against Green Bay. They move really well, sideline to sideline. I think the Jets are not going to win a bunch of games. They may win four games. They'll be in a lot of games. I think Cleveland is the same story, but I think they'll win more games. I think the Jets will be in a lot of games this year.
6: Interesting. Okay.
1: Why? What's your vibe?
6: I initially was like, I'm staying away. The model says Bears minus three, and this will go to 3.5 when Bajan is officially announced as the starter. That's the projection. Apparently, there's some injuries on the Jets. The second back-to-back trips to the Midwest, the Jets just went to play Detroit, then had to go home, now back to the Midwest. And apparently, you know, Ben Johnson could do no wrong. He is a genius at this point. And but I don't know, Colin. I'm trying to look this up. I can't find it. Can you think of a coach who has had in the first 4 weeks three different quarterbacks start and win all their games? Caleb, Bajan, and Keenum? That would have to be historical stuff.
1: Yeah. Here's the reality. Everybody has access to information now. 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
21: Playoff series are over. The Yankees, White Sox, and Padres completed two-game sweeps. The Yanks burying the Red Sox 9-2. Cody Bellinger broke it open with a three-run homer.
22: I was able to enjoy that one. Home game in Yankee Stadium. It's a really fun atmosphere. It's fun. It's fun to play. And hopefully we get many, many more this month.
21: The Yankees move on to play the Rays in the divisional round. The White Sox whip the Astros 7-3 and now face the Guardians and the Padres 4-1 over the Cubs. They get the Brewers next. One wild card series is still up for grabs. Phillies rally past the Braves 4-3 in 10 innings, setting up a decisive third game tonight. Also tonight, week four in the NFL kicks off with the Steelers visiting the Browns. ESPN reports that the Steelers are trading defensive back Joey Porter Jr. to the Cowboys for future second and sixth round draft picks. Porter and the Steelers have been in a contract dispute. And the Packers will be without wideout Jaden Reed for the rest of the year. He's undergoing season-ending neck surgery. I'm Matt McCoy.
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24: 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And they feel big because they got stars everywhere. 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These games are gigantic. 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
24: Okay, here we go. Hour three is going to be a good one. Chris Long, two-time Super Bowl champ, joining us. Jason's got his picks. Good last hour on a Thursday. I'm off tomorrow, wedding. J-Mac will be in, and he'll crush it. So the New York Yankees, pinstripes, the Bombers, 18-2, dominated the Boston Red Sox, who aren't spending the money these days. Two flawless games. Aaron Judge and Stanton didn't play. Garrett Cole didn't pitch. None of it mattered. Bellinger was great when you get two phenomenal pitching performances as well. They're not a perfect team, but, Cody Bellinger now, he made an all-star team. He hadn't done that since 2019. Max Fried, crafty. He's been great since Atlanta. Three-time all-star. He's always given the Red Sox problems. So the National League is better than the American League, and it's not particularly close. So to beat the Brewers or the Padres or the Dodgers or the Braves or Phillies, who knows who comes out of that series, you're going to need Bellinger. You're going to need great pitching. So in years past, they were so Aaron Judge reliant that he was having bad at-bats. He was pressing. Now they're an athletic team. They're not old and slow and poor defensively, which they've been in previous years. They're athletic, top 10 in stolen bases. They're younger, and they're just more layered. They're a more complete team. If you go to Aaron Judge, and the Buffalo Bills can attest to this, having the best player in a sport doesn't necessarily hoist trophies. There was a four-year period where Aaron Judge was having so many bad at-bats. Remember that World Series error against the Dodgers in like the fifth inning? It was awful. He batted 133, 250, 139, 184 from 2000 to 2024. And he, I mean, it was just lots of bad at-bats. And he was pressing because if he didn't play well, they didn't win. That is not it. The one way for a team to slow down the bats of the National League is elite starting pitching. And the Yanks have three aces. Again, Aaron Judge didn't have a bat in the series. He didn't have an at-bat. Stanton didn't have an at-bat. Garrett Cole didn't throw a pitch. And they literally played two perfect games, outscored the Red Sox 18-2. And a lot of it's money. There's no question. Boston feels like they've sort of built a team good enough to be a playoff team, but not really special. And I don't think the White Sox have the pitching either. They don't have the money. Tampa doesn't have enough power. And I've said it. There's a bunch of teams that'll get through the National League potentially. All of them. Power pitching, power hitting, multiple All-Stars. But that Yankee team was too Aaron Judge dependent. They don't need him. They can steal a base. They have multiple elite starters. Here was Aaron Boone, impressed like the rest of us after.
0: We play great baseball. And, you know, if we play like that, we can beat anybody. But it's two games in the long, what we hope's a long month. But really proud of them. That's a really good team that persevered through a lot over there and runs a lot of good pitchers at you. And I just thought we had great at-bats, obviously, and then anchored by our two great starting pitchers to get us off on a great note each night.
24: Yeah, we talked about it yesterday. Aces and power pitching dominate the postseason. Small ball and singles and doubles can dominate the volume regular season. So the Yankees face the Rays next. It is a tale of two different cultures, two different payrolls, two different styles. The Yankees have far more velocity and more power hitters. Meanwhile, the Rays do everything well with limitations of stars. So can't wait for that. All right. Timing is a real thing in baseball. So when the Cubs played San Diego in April and June, they crushed them, won 5-6, a plus 27 run differential. That's not the same Padre team. Okay. They are on fire since September 1st, a month. The Padres lead baseball in wins, runs, OPS, batting average. I mean, they're hitting almost 290 as a team. So, I mean, and also the Cubs did themselves no favors. The Cubs lost four of their last six games. So there goes Wrigley Field. So now you're playing on the road. Well, you're watching these games. Home field just means something for a handful of teams in baseball. I think it means a lot for San Diego. I think it means a lot for the Yankees. You know, I went to multiple Cubs games this year. Fun, athletic team. The Cubs were always fun, but flawed. They were unbelievably reliant on PCA. And Bregman, PCA went 0-7 in the series. And the Cubs, 2-15 with runners in scoring position. So as an offense, they batted 129. And so this was a team that was always a lot of fun, athletic, star player, MVP-level guy, but not enough elite pitching. Bullpen got a little better, never really trusted it. And you could pitch around their best guy. So the Padres and the Brewers should be a much better series because the Brewers, although they don't have a ton of power, they have elite, strong pitching, and you need that to defuse San Diego. So they've got an ace or two there. And in baseball, we know that one player, LeBron James, can get you to the finals, regardless of teammates. You know, in the NFL, we know Josh Allen. You're going to win your division regardless of teammates. Baseball, proven in this series, is very much a collective. And in the early part of the season when Manny Machado and Tatis could not hit, I mean, Tatis was awful for the first 2 months. It looked like this collective was very even. But once Machado and Tatis and the pitching gets healthy and they're playing the way they can play, you just see the deeper roster isn't particularly close. And PCA and the Cubs go home, having been swept in 2. Here's his thoughts after.
1: I think that this team showed a lot of heart and a lot of fight through all the challenge. But no, I mean, I would say to start, like, I show up. I show up when it matters in these games, you know. I think that would help us immediately, but that's all I got right now.
24: All right, Chris Long is around the corner. You know what? The other story today that it started taking hold, and predictably, especially the print media, is very much against a 24-team college football playoff, which is going to happen. And you have to remember, the newspaper industry, when you get it every morning, everything's already 12 to 24 hours old. They're very much about what happened yesterday. I'm in TV and radio. It's about live, now, moving forward. Overwhelmingly, I mean, I can discuss games that happened last night, but a big part of what I do is live, now, what's happening and what's going to happen. Newspaper industry is different. I mean, there's a big brouhaha this week where, you know, on Wednesday, Oregon reporters still asking about Dante Moore, who is in concussion protocol. And the coach at Oregon said, like, that was last game. We're playing like the most unheralded good team in the sport, UCLA. We got to pay attention. And so that's that, you know, newspaper guys, they don't like new stuff. They just do not. Go grab a newspaper tomorrow. Look it up. Everything's 24 hours old the minute it arrives in your hand. That's the reality of the business. It's contextualizing stuff that's already happened. Okay. And so just think about this. Of all the sports in America, the most tribal, passionate, parochial we have is college football. It's just different than everything else. I mean, it's got an older fan base. Do you think these 59, 69, 79-year-old college football fan who sits on his couch every Saturday suddenly just going to shut down the passion? Because, you know, the regular season just doesn't matter as much. You told me that with a 12-team playoff. And I was watching the ratings last year for Ohio State and Michigan. They were gargantuan. We have a 12-team playoff. Did you see the highest rating in a decade was Texas-Tennessee? First, I was told Texas and Oklahoma going to the SEC was bad for the sport. Yeah, it isn't. Then I was told the Pac-12 disbanding was terrible for the sport. Well, the ratings are up. People just don't like change because the fan bases of college football are older than NFL, NBA fan bases and soccer fan bases. But my takeaway is it's an incredibly tribal sport. The key to this sport is making the end better and the beginning less awful. All these 118 games in September, 118, were decided by 30 or more points. The top 8 teams in college football now have won by an average of 30 points. You think that's quality? You think these bowl games that nobody goes to now, you think that's quality? Or playing for the little brown jug is the be-all, end-all? It's nonsense. A lot of people don't like it. You told me NIL was going to kill the sport. Didn't. You told me transfer portal was going to kill it. Didn't. Pac-12 disbanding was going to kill it. Didn't. You keep telling me everything's going to kill it. And the ratings, the merch, and the quality of the play is much better. So I just don't buy it. And I've been on the NIL's not going to kill it. Transfer portal's not going to kill it. 12-team playoff's not going to kill it. 24 is not going to. So far, I've been right in all of them. And I'll eventually be right on Lincoln Riley when they win the next 4 games. So, but it's, I get it. The older people in America do not like change. And college football, go look at the demographics of it. It's got an older fan base. It's going to be okay. I am for anything that more closely resembles the NFL playoff format because it's really good. The World Cup and the NFL playoffs, I like that. The cringy bowl games, the silly September, you know, conference championships. What's the point if you have a playoff? In Chicago, it's the Herd.
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5: 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We were saying offensive coaches are taking over this league. Every 3-0 team has an offensive coach. Every team that leads or is tied for the lead in the NFL in their division, 8-for-8, is an offensive coach. And I think especially with young quarterbacks, and right now the quarterbacks that are struggling are that we know are good, C.J. Stroud, Drake May, Justin Herbert, they either have culture guys or defensive coaches. I think especially young quarterbacks, it's like parenting. Like those formative early years, young boys go sideways really quick. Girls mature more quickly. Boys go sideways. Parenting is very influential, 7 to 17 to 27. I just watched this league, and I watched what Ben Johnson did with Case Keenum on a few days' snaps in practice. And I'm like, could a defensive coach do that? I don't know. Chris Long, 11 years, two-time Super Bowl champ, Walter Payton, man of the year, one of the really smart guys that has ever played in this sport. And I guess, and I've been on this for years, that offense, it's all the rules now. It's prohibitive. Like it's, they've moved all the rules to help offense.

0: Houston legend we're talking about here, and a guy that had a full week in Ben Johnson's offense, which is a souped up West Coast offense. He's played in a bunch of systems. He's adaptable, and it's not like he's got to win two games. He's got to win one game against a team who's puckered to stop the run. They're going to be in a lot of single high. They're going to be in cover three, so you're going to have safeties down in the box.
1: Right.
0: And a safety room that's struggling. And to me, what Ben did was he said, we're going to quick game these guys. We're going to beat them three downs at a time, and I bet they'll get impatient. And, you know, Vic's having trouble right now relative to the standard in Philly. You mentioned the pressure. He's had to bring a lot of pressure. That's not really like a Vic Fangio group in Philly as of late.
1: You know, their offense is hard to figure out. Even out of the halftime break, three and out, three and out, three and out, five and pick. Take me to the best team you ever played on that struggled, either side of the ball, when you knew the players were there. How do you get out of that? Take me to your best team. You may have had a Rams team or an Eagle team that you're like, we're way better than our output.
0: You know, it's funny for me because it was, I was either on a 1-15 team or basically the Patriots or the Eagles late in my career. So I never got to see a unit that I said, you know, like, hey, we're better than this. Usually I was like, yeah, this is about right. Let me grab my helmet, sudden change, another wow. interception, another fumble. I want to push back a little bit because I do think the Eagles are talented, but they don't have the talent they had 2 years ago. And I think sometimes we assume that because a group looks the way it looked for a long time, that it's just going to continue. And there have been cracks in the offensive line foundation of this. You know, the offensive line has always been the straw that stirred the drink
1: right.
0: in Philly. And, you know, they were so dominant going back to when I was there. It's almost 10 years ago. And, you know, Jason Kelce leaves and they've got these issues at guard. And they've been breaking in two new coordinators in 2 years, and that's tough on Jalen. You know, AJ leaves, you know, although I really like Dontavian Wicks and the whole thing, but the problem is early downs. They're like 29th in early down success rate, to just put it succinctly. They're ending up in these third and longer situations, and the left guard issue right now, not to single out Cam Jurgens, who's a really good center for a long time. He's struggling physically, and he's not supposed to be out there because Landon Dickerson was struggling physically. So it's kind of a snowball effect thing. And the last thing is this, Colin, when you're used to having a dominant defense, you're used to having a lot of cracks at it. They've been wildly inconsistent for over a year now, but they always got away with it. You know, I saw some stat this week, a trend, if you're into them, that the Eagles have won like six games in a row when they're a dog outright. What does that even mean? You go back to last year. Two games from last year that fit the bill are the Green Bay game and the Buffalo game, where they scored offensively a combined 20 points. You're not going to have those opportunities anymore to win those rock fights. That's what worries me about this offense and worries me about the balance of the Eagles football team.
1: The, you know, when you kind of look at the state of the league right now, it does lean offense. And I've said, memo, the last seven coaches that were hired that were the hot OCs, Ben Johnson, Kellen Moore, Dave Canales, Liam Cohen, all seven are working. Have we gotten to a point now where if you were a GM or you were an owner, like, unless you can get the hottest coach, like Mike McDonald was talked about for like 4 years, is that, I mean, it feels like the sport is a little lopsided against defense, is it not?
0: Well, I think generally the way they call the games, the way the NFL wants the games to play out, for sure, and the rule changes reflect that. But I also think it's not just as simple as, hey, it's an offensive league. It's, you know, it's the retaining that great offensive mind. You know, like look at Tampa, for instance, who lets Liam Cohen walk. It hasn't been the same since.
1: Right.
0: You know, I'd be a proponent of, hey, I'll throw the book at my offensive coordinator. I'll pay him more than the head coach just to keep him in the building. Or, hey, the head coach might be a very good coach, like Todd Bowles. You know, you could argue he's a good coach or he's had good years. I'd have said, hey, you know, I'm sorry, Todd, like Liam Cohen's our guy now, because we don't want to have to be
1: right.
0: replacing the offensive mind every couple years. And that's the tightrope you walk when you're a D'Amico Ryans, or if you're a Mike McDonald, who's done it seamlessly, at least so far. The guy they brought in is really bright. But, you know, being a defensive head football coach is not easy, because the minute you have success, chances are that offensive coordinator leaves.
1: Aaron Donald comes back. And he's been good. I mean, you still have to double him. It feels. Are you surprised?

0: I mean, the defensive side is more brutal. It's chase and blow stuff up. But to a large degree, the offense is choreography. The defense is make people uncomfortable physically. You have to be a different. Your wiring's got to be a little different in your family. Yes. Your dad's wiring was pretty intense, right? Like he wouldn't. Yeah. I mean, nothing against your dad as a left tackle. He was built to play defense,
1: right? Psychologically, he was a defensive player. Yeah.
0: And my take is, I think when defensive players shut it down, it's like, I mean, offense is pretty. I get the guys like, oh, I got in there a couple catches. Are you surprised Aaron said, yeah, I want to run into people again and get double and triple teamed?
1: I'm not, because as I sit here, you know, 10 years later, and I was a good player, I wasn't, you know, Aaron Donald by any stretch of the imagination. There's games you sit there and watch and the competitor and you comes out and you say, I could still do this. Or, you know, then you got to be like, man, it's been a decade. Chill out, Uncle Rico. Like, it's over. Right. You know, for Aaron Donald, it's probably not realistically over until you're 41 years old. And, you know, like, he's just, I've never played with a guy that gifted. I've also never played with a guy that violent on the football field and who had a switch like him. He is the best person, husband, father you could imagine being around, one of the hardest working people. I used to have to kick him out of the film room at 9 o'clock at night. He'd be the last car in the parking lot as a rookie. He didn't even have a car at that point. He was taking the bus to the hotel, but he would be the one guy in there with the lights on in training camp. And I'm a veteran. And I said, you know, this guy's going to play for a long time. The thing about Aaron is he played in that Super Bowl against the Bengals, I think at 258 pounds, he told me on my pod. That's, you know, he's just got God-given explosiveness, hand violence, you know, technique. And yeah, he doesn't look like DPOY Aaron Donald right now, but like if we take away the narrative, you know, aspect of this, I think you watch the game. If you never watched football before and you watched the All-22 and said, what do you think of this guy, 99? He's winning a lot of rushes. Right. And I think this weekend it could be a breakout game for him. So, you know, it's wild to see your old teammate, you know, dust it off. Cause I can tell you, Colin, once you retire, you realize, hey, what we did was crazy. You see some of these collisions and the way you had to get yourself up every week. And you don't realize it, but you're almost another person. And I think only somebody like Aaron Donald could come back. And I know people clown him because he gets body slammed running a stunt the other night. People can't wait to say, hey, we told you he was going to be bad. I can tell you what he's doing is incredibly difficult and rare.
0: So I am not a conspiracy theorist. It can be pandemics. It can be anything. UFOs. I don't buy any of it. I'm a cynic on everything, but
1: you know, like, you don't believe in UFOs, dude.
0: Okay.
1: Let's not. Another time.
0: I would say this. The Pentagon stuff, the Tic Tacs that I saw in the New York Times video that were leaked, I don't have an explanation. Yeah. I tend to think, honestly, it is either our government or another government. Either it's another government swimming in our waters, or it's our government that just doesn't want to tell our media, listen, we're trying revert. You know, we're doing stuff here that we don't. Anyway, that's kind of my type.
1: Sure. I would love to dissect this. We'll do it another time. Because I got takes. Colin, I got takes.
0: In fact, I even forgot where I was going. I think that's actually more interesting. Where was I going?
1: I think we were going to talk Chiefs or something. I don't know.
0: No, conspiracy theory. Yeah. This substation in San Francisco.
1: Okay. Oh, God. Yeah.
0: Guys are getting
1: it's
0: hurt.
1: It's insane.
0: In non-contact practice. Bosa's doing jumping jacks and he's out for a month. What is going on? I mean, I don't understand it.
1: I don't either. And it's a shame because, and I'll say this with my chest, I think Kyle Shanahan is the best coach in football at times. Like I have so much respect for him. You know, he should have a couple by now. You know, if Dre Greenlaw doesn't pop his Achilles, if Jimmy G makes the throw, and I know that's how it works every year for every team, but I got a ring because he wouldn't run the ball in the 28-3 game, you know, so I could easily, you know, clown the guy, but I think he's incredible. And it's a shame to me that this keeps happening to his football teams because he deserves better. And I really have no theory. Like, evidently they had somebody with like a, what do they call them? Like a Geiger counter or something. They're walking around the substation and they got scientists and they're writing think pieces about it. And here's the worst news for the Niners. I'd almost rather hear it was a substation because I moved the damn facility. It's like the Candlestick curse, man. I was obsessed with that stadium, Candlestick.
0: Yeah.
1: And I think it's a shame that they gentrified the 49ers home stadium. Levi's has no soul. And I think they're paying for it. That's my conspiracy theory.
0: Okay. You want to know why you watch Age of Disclosure, the documentary?
1: I don't watch anything but football right now, dude.
0: Okay, that is the best doc on UFOs. It was the one thing that flipped me. But here's why I've always been cynical. Because I used to work as a sports guy in Las Vegas. And for about 5 years in Vegas, there were all these UFO sightings. And then we found out it was the stealth. And so my take is our government has a history of doing things, right, of manufacturing things. They're just not telling anybody.
1: No, totally. But China's Colin.
0: China's ahead of us on so many different things, you know.
1: Agreed. But I'll also say this. You don't have to worry about it because if there's an alien, planet out there that has the technology to come check out Earth, like they probably could wipe us out immediately if they wanted to. They're not doing it. They're here on safari. They're just doing flybys. You don't have to worry about it.
0: All right. Well, I feel that puts me at ease.
1: You should feel better.
0: I swear to God, though, I could do 2 hours on this, honestly.
1: I could do a while.
0: Totally. Great seeing you, bud.
1: It's great to see you, man.
0: Chris Long, one of the good guys, one of the smart guys. Yeah, I'm agnostic. So I tend to be, I don't know what it is in me, but I tend to be a pushback. But I was a young reporter, sports reporter in Vegas, and there were like 6 years of everybody said, it's UFOs. They're crazy. These diamond shaped and then it was stealth. So I was like, yeah, China's ahead of us on stuff and Russia wouldn't tell us if they have stuff. But I did watch Age of Disclosure, that documentary. And there are two moments each for about 2 minutes where you're like, you listen to those old Air Force guys on the bases in Montana and California and Missouri. And they're telling stories. It's like, why would they lie? I mean, they wouldn't blow their careers up. Why would they do that? They're legacies. Anyway, J-Mac with the news.
2: No. Turn on the news. This is the Herd Line.
0: Age of Disclosure is fantastic.
3: Yeah. Next summer, let's just do one day to conspiracy theories and UFOs.
0: One day. We should have a UFO week.
3: UFO week. Speaking of UFOs. Shanks,
0: We'll talk a little whatever you want us to promote, but we're doing UFO week.
3: Yeah. I mean, perfect UFO is Josh Allen, who is an alien. He is doing unbelievable stuff, Colin. He's about to become the fourth quarterback in NFL history to reach 100 wins. The number one was Patrick Mahomes, then Russell Wilson, Tom Brady, and now it would be Josh Allen. The guy's on fire. He is just putting up ridiculous numbers. They're big favorites against the Patriots. Remember, this was 6.5 earlier in the week.
0: I haven't checked
3: practice reports. Were there injuries? This is now 7.5.
0: This is like just like Cincinnati-Pittsburgh last week. These divisional rivalries are weird. We thought Cincinnati was playing great. Pittsburgh couldn't move the ball. Suddenly the Steelers are doing all these chunk plays. They look like the Niners. It's a divisional rivalry game. I was going to bet the Raiders +4.5 against the Chiefs, and I'm like, I'm out. You got to be careful about it. That's why I like the Dallas-Houston game, or I like the Colts in Washington, because I feel like, you know what, it's a truer outcome. Sometimes these divisions, I mean, if New England played their game of the year, you're like, oh, okay.
3: Well, I mean, they beat them last year pretty handily, and then they lost. Oh, no, they came back in the fourth, not handily. Sorry. And then they lost the rematch.
0: Yeah.
3: But specifically on Josh Allen, I don't think there's any debate. He's the best quarterback in the league right now.
0: Yeah. Most talented, certainly.
3: He's unstoppable. That's undeniable. And, you know, they add DJ Moore to the offense. They're scoring. I'll just say this, though. Probably should have lost to the Texans in the opener. And probably should have lost to the Chargers when you turn the ball over 5 times.
0: Well, but they were the better team.
3: No, the Chargers are just horrible. I mean, you turn the ball over 5 times, you lose like 95% of the time. We'll see. I'll go Bills to win that, but reluctantly. Next up, Colin, let's go to Puka Nacua. This is positive news for the Rams. He was limited in practice on Wednesday. He is expected to play Sunday, according to McVay. That would be a big, big get back against the Eagles.
0: Yeah, obviously. This is the last game I didn't pick. Rams minus three with both their receivers is very interesting. But again, you have the Eagles that got humiliated on a standalone game, playing at home. They tend to match up in the trenches well with the Rams, so I stayed away. But, I mean, generally my theory is if you give me a really good roster, an organization and quarterback, and they get humiliated in a standalone game, they'll play very, very well the next week at home.
3: If this were a night game at the Link, I would go Eagles. But again, you know, one Eastern start is a 10 a.m. body clock for the Rams. They were in Australia. They were at altitude, collapsed in the second half. Now going to Philly, it's a tall order, but I think I'm on the Rams here. I just think they're the better team. Like, if you just look at the teams right now, they're the better football team.
0: Yes, no question.
3: Than the Eagles, who are just, I don't know. Do you strip play calling from Mannion? Like,
0: not
3: I don't
0: yet.
3: Know. It's been bad. All right, final story, Colin. Let's go to J.J. McCarthy. And I think I texted you this story yesterday. Just an unbelievable piece in The Athletic. It's almost as if, okay, McCarthy's out of the building. We can unload everything we got. It's a real deep dive into his years in Minnesota. And what jumps out is the immaturity and the defiance.
0: Yeah.
3: You know, the coaches are like, hey, I know you like to do the gritty. Don't gritty heading into the end zone. And then he'll do the gritty heading into the end zone. Yeah. He's got this nine alter ego. He was like acting Jesus. A little juvenile. Like, this is, listen, he's 23. I can't kill him for it.
0: Well, I've always said that it was my knock on Drew Lock, on Johnny Manziel, some of it on Baker Mayfield.
3: Drew Lock.
0: He came out, I thought he was too immature. Cam could be a little bit, like, Cam's obviously had a great, better career. Never had back-to-back winning seasons, but Cam was a great, great talent. No, got to a Super Bowl. But the point being is, pro sports, especially football's unfair. I need you at 22 years old to be as mature as a 42-year-old. And boys and men mature more slowly than women. And so a lot of these guys are into themselves and into silly stuff, and they're distracted. And some guys have enough talent, they overcome it. They're just, you know, they just overcome the ego and the, you know, look at me stuff. And they're just gifted. But most quarterbacks aren't gifted. They need where they land and who coaches them matter. And JJ's just not that special of a quarterback to be defiant and immature. He's not that.
3: Well, what's interesting is the story details that it was Bo Nix or trade up for JJ McCarthy. And universally, everybody in the building was all in on trading up for McCarthy. It didn't work out, obviously, but, you know, it is interesting, Colin, this secrecy in the building. Like, they had all this stuff on nothing leaked out, really, over the last two years.
0: The Aaron Rodgers stuff did. I will tell you this. I said it on the air 2 years ago. I was texted 2 years ago, and you were speaking highly of him, and somebody texted me in the league and said, tell J-Mac, be careful. There are major problems in the building. So for the last 2 years, I've been pretty anti-JJ. That came from a source very close to the situation that texted me when you spoke highly of me, said, just tell J-Mac, things are ugly in the building. Yep. So when I read that story yesterday and that nonsense alter ego stuff, it rang true to what I'd been told on other texts by the same person I got.
3: Somebody sent me a DM on Instagram because the video did big numbers. You know, I'm gassing up J.J. McCarthy. And the person was like, hey, there's some stuff. Look into this, that, and the other. And if you'll notice, since then, I've totally pulled back because this person's pretty respected. And, you know, it stinks for McCarthy that he's getting buried like this, going to the Giants.
0: Well, but again, if you have an alter ego, I'm out. I mean,
3: he was a 22-year-old kid at the time.
0: Dude, like, you're a quarterback. I don't care. Rules are different for quarterbacks. I don't care if you're a Mike linebacker and your alter ego is Scooby-Doo, I'm good. Quarterback, got to be a grown-up.
3: Yeah, we'll see. By the way, Jameis Winston is starting. Oof. Now, there is a lot of chatter that it's like, hey, this Jameis' last time. I think you had the number 20 drives with Winston and zero touchdowns. So McCarthy likely starts the following week.
0: My alter ego is Sky Bannister. Is vaunted local TV personality. I just made that up. Sky Bannister is my new alter ego.
3: All right.
0: All right. J-Mac with the news.
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3: 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Well, we call it tomorrow's headlines today, and let's not waste any time. J-Mac, the former newspaper reporter, kicked that lowly profession to the curb, and he is now a digital and television iconic star. Here we go. Tomorrow's headlines today. He predicts the Monday headlines for football. Colts Commanders, which way you leaning?
4: Yeah, I know this will be a tough one for you. You got a wedding weekend. This is early from London. The headline for Colts Commanders will be Mo Money, Mo Problems. Gardner roots out route. Give me Indy over Washington, Colin. I think this will be actually a good game. We got a pretty plucky Washington defense that looked good against Seattle last week. Sonny Styles emerging. Man, that kid looks awesome as a defender. He's everywhere. But I'm going to rock with Daniel Jones and company here. Washington's been susceptible to the deep ball. You saw JSN torch them. Will be nice to have Pierce. I look for big games from Josh Downs, potentially, who's been very, very good. Now, Daniel Jones is not running as much, which makes him a little more limited. But with time in the pocket, he has delivered. Now, the game is at Tottenham Hotspur Stadium. You know, Marcus Mariota in game two, he is a bit of a ham and egger. I know he's one of the better backup quarterbacks in the league. But I am I'm rocking with the Colts here across the pond.
3: All right. Tomorrow's headlines today. Chargers, Seahawks. Seattle dominated Washington mostly and lost. I like them this week despite the number. What say you?
4: I hate going against the Chargers all the time, Colin, because eventually Harbaugh and Herbert will figure it out, right? The headline from Chargers, Seahawks will be Lime Green Lanterns. Seattle recharger up their rings. Listen, Seattle's going to win this game. We know that. They're not losing back-to-back games, not with Mike McDonald. Interesting stat here. So the Chargers, hey, opening drive, they've got 14 points on their opening drive. All other drives combined, the Chargers have 30 points. Colin, on the script, Herbert and McDaniel, pretty good so far. After that, not good. Now, that's the big problem here. You asked me yesterday, hey, are you seeing this nonsense about Harbaugh in trouble? And I'm like, I don't buy any of that. What is interesting is I have not seen a legitimate breakdown as to what the hell Mike McDaniel's doing wrong. Because they have pretty much the same pieces, right? Hampton at running back, McConkie, Quentin Johnson. What's the matter? Why is this not working at all? Remember, Herbert was able to work magic last year, got them to the playoffs. Why is it back? Why is it so bad? And now you got to face an angry Seahawks defense.
3: Yeah. Tomorrow's headlines today. This is one of my favorite picks. I like the quick starting Niners at home against the slow starting Broncos. If San Francisco's defense can field 11 guys, they're all banged up.
4: Like you said, best first quarter scoring team in the league against the worst. That would be Denver. The headline from Broncos Niners will be Brocky Mountain Oysters. Broncos lose last pair at Levi's. Here's an interesting schedule quirk, Colin. San Francisco played in Australia and then has now come home for three straight home games. Meanwhile, the Rams are getting shafted. They got to go to Denver and now they got to go to Philly. So a scheduling quirk for San Fran. This number's kind of pinged 2.5 to 3. I'm like you. I like San Francisco a lot. They are, by most advanced stats, by far the best team in the league.
3: Yes.
4: Success rate, EPA.
3: Yes.
4: Now, some of that is Arizona. Some of that is facing Miami. But I just look at this Denver team, and I think a little fugazi, Colin. The last two wins, everybody, they're great comeback wins. Brock Purdy, both games at altitude. Opponents in September wear down.
3: Yeah.
4: And that's what we saw from the Rams and the Jags.
3: Yeah.
4: But now that Denver has to go on the road here, I did dig into it. Brock Purdy faced Vance Joseph only once, carved him up badly, but it was like a Week 18 game.
3: Yeah.
4: I don't see Denver stopping Brock Purdy, who is on his way in Brocktober to an MVP award.
3: Tomorrow's headlines today. This was a stay-away game for me. Panthers have a big injury defensively. I do think Carolina is a really, really fun watch with a lot of size in their receiving and tight end core. Lions, no defense. Great explosive offense, though.
4: Yeah, this should be an interesting Sunday night game. A lot of points to be had if you like the over. The headline for Lions-Panthers will be Lions maxing Detroit loving the man in Jameer. Oh, come on. Is that not a GOAT headline? Jameer Gibbs, the man in the mirror, Michael Jackson. I like Detroit here. I don't want to say this is going to be a blowout, but we're looking at a Panthers team with cluster injuries in the secondary.
3: Yes.
4: Top two corners are down.
3: Yep.
4: I just checked the injury report. Xavier Leggett, very good receiver, not practicing. Okay. We know Tet McMillan, he's going to be fine. Their other good receiver, Coker, he's touch and go. We don't know. Without him and that offense, we saw them struggle in Cleveland.
3: Yeah.
4: Now, one thing to watch is, this Lions offense, Colin, the Bears put up 59 on Carolina. Deshaun Watson put up 21. Cooper Rush couldn't do anything because he stinks. This is a big game for the Jahmyr Gibbs, Amon-Ra St. Brown, Jared Goff trio. I think this is a 40-point burger for the Lions, and I actually think they roll here pretty handily in Carolina.
3: Yeah. Finally, tomorrow's headlines today, Falcons, Saints, Green Bay found out Atlanta thinks they got a quarter. This is two teams. Do we have Penix and Tyler Shuck? Did two teams in the same division find their franchise quarterback, which is really exciting because both teams have all sorts of playmakers.
4: Yeah. I know a lot of people are excited for this game. This is the Steve Gleason game, obviously, from back in the day where he blocked the punt. And the stadium's going to be juiced up. The headline for Falcons Saints will be Shuck and Aw. Saints get a case of the Mondays. I'm going with Atlanta here. Outright winner. The model loves the Falcons at +3. One of the best bets on the board.
3: Wow.
4: People are undervaluing the Falcons because Cooper Rush started two games and was rotten. He couldn't move the football. So now you get Penix in the Stefanski offense with Bijan and Drake London, and they put up 500 yards in Green Bay. So what's the reality here? Now, this is an interesting one, Colin. So the Falcons played last Thursday. So far, teams that have had 3 days rest or more this season are 6-0 straight up.
3: Wow.
4: 6-0 against the spread.
3: Wow.
4: Now, it's early, and you know the house is going to start to bake that in. But I do believe that Stefanski could be onto something with Penix. That's how bad Cooper Rush was. Like, his numbers were
3: abysmal. I'm rooting for these teams for the simple reason the league, when you have a Cam Ward that doesn't look like it's going to work, it's bad television and bad football. Tyler Shuck, Michael Penix work. We have two more franchises with franchise quarterbacks. And you and I know in that 1 o'clock window, there are weeks when it's backups and guys that can't play. It's unwatchable. So, I mean, have we found two teams over the last year that have drafted Shuck was a second rounder, Penix was a late first? It's exciting for those. And that division, you don't have to be a perfect team to win that division. You have generally the best offense can win.
4: 7 or 8 wins could do it. So Brandon Staley is the DC for the Saints. Stefanski's faced him twice, put up 42 and 28. Staley likes to do his shell, and guess what? They're going to pick it apart. Penix is amazing against the zone. Colin, I think this could be fireworks. This could be a 35-31 type game. And by the way, it's only a small sample size, but Penix, Bijan, and Drake London together, the trio as underdogs, 5-2 against the spread. They just haven't been healthy enough to stay together. And oh, by the way, if you saw the Raiders move the ball up and down the field, Bijan Robinson could have like 200 yards of offense in this game. Indoors on the fast track. I like the Falcons.
3: Blazing 5, J-Mac and I agreed on 3 games last year. I think we hit about 60-65% when we agree on games. So we both like the Colts to win and cover in London. We both like the Niners. I think it's my favorite bet of the week. And we both like the Seahawks. It's a big number to cover. Anytime you have a really good team that outplays a team and loses, like Seattle, and then comes home, that is like, I don't like ever betting a 7-point favorite. There's a bunch of big numbers on the board this year. I have yet to take a favorite in one of those big games. Sure. I will say a game I stayed away from that I think could be one of the great games is Jacksonville at Cincinnati. And it actually makes it more interesting that Cincinnati lost at Pittsburgh and kind of gave it away. They had lapses in the secondary. Special teams were awful. Their tackling poor. So that's a really, really, if I told you had to pick a winner, Jags, Bengals, who would you take?
4: I'll go Bengals at 2.5. Let me ask you about Cowboys, Texans real quick.
3: Yeah.
4: So when the Dallas defense, which was supposed to be good, sees this Porter news. Oh, we got a new quarterback. Is that more like a panic move from Dallas? Like,
3: no, I think it's all in. I think it signals to the defensive side. Hey, Porter's a guy you can put on an island. You know, just you guard your guy. I think it's very exciting. Like I talked about LeBron this week. He's the only guy that gets criticized for joining excellent.
4: Yes.
3: I think Porter is all fired up because Caleb Downs is behind him. He's got all pro level guys in front of him. I think it's a great aspirational, motivating move in the Cowboy locker room.
4: Yeah. And I do think that was your best take of the week, the LeBron one. Like literally every other sport, we champion five-star guys going to Alabama and Ohio State in every sport. And
3: in
4: except the
3: NBA.
4: What is that about?
3: It's weird. In the NBA, it's like the struggle has to be real. Folks, if you can join excellence, ever do it. J-Max in tomorrow. 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
27: 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And it's San Diego Sports 760. This update. No, here's what's trending. Oh, man, we regressed. Here's what's trending from the iHeart Sports Network. Presented by Fox One. The Padres are moving on. Gavin Sheets hit a pinch hit two-run homer, and the bullpen delivered 5 2/3 scoreless innings as San Diego beat the Cubs 4-1 to sweep the wild card series. The Padres are now headed to Milwaukee for game one of the NLDS on Saturday. Elsewhere, the Phillies force a deciding game three against Atlanta with a 4-3 win in 10 innings, while the Yankees and White Sox completed their wild card sweeps as well. In the WNBA, Atlanta advanced to the semifinals with Arike Ogunbowale scoring a playoff record 45 points as Dallas beat Golden State in overtime to force a Game 3 Friday night in the series. There's nothing like live this fall. Every NFL on Fox game streams live on Fox One every Sunday. Every rivalry, miss it live, and you're watching a highlight. Catch every play as it happens. NFL on Fox streaming on Fox One.
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25: 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The Padres beat the Cubs 4-2 to take the wild card series.
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25: Up next, the NLDS versus Milwaukee. 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
25: 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And maybe work in some Thursday night football. From the ESET cybersecurity studios of San Diego Sports 760 in the Fletch Zone.
34: Yeah! What's going
0: on, everybody. Ben Fletcher with you till 2. Got my buddy J-Roof with me. He's here till 3. Schaefer, Sliwa will be your drive home later on this afternoon. In fact, prayers up for John Schaefer. I'm sure a lot of you saw it on social media. But Schaefer's going to have another couple of days off here, so Sliwa is going to be riding solo this afternoon. Send some positive thoughts Schaefer's way. All right, it is San Diego Sports 760. What a freaking night last night, man. The San Diego Padres get it done. 2-0 against the Chicago Cubs, marking the first time in Major League Baseball history a team has held the team that in the regular season had more runs than any other team, Chicago Cubs, to one run or fewer over a playoff series. The Padres did that to the Chicago Cubs, allowing just one run, Bregman and PCA. 0-for in the entire series. What a job done by the San Diego Padres, who finished the wild card portion of the postseason. Now you move on to the NLDS. It's going to be Padres Brewers starting on Saturday, 5:30 first pitch, 2 in Milwaukee, potentially 2 in San Diego, potentially one more after that back in Milwaukee. Cannot wait for it. It's going to be an awesome weekend here in San Diego, and we'll get to it all here on the show today for over the next 2 hours. We have some tickets to give away. San Diego State, Texas State coming up this Saturday. B-52s in Devo at the North Island Credit Union Amphitheater later this month, and Jack Johnson also a little bit later this month. In fact, next week, October 9th, he is going to be here. So welcome in, everybody. Kick off the shoes. Stay a while. Get comfy because we got 2 hours of awesomeness coming your way. J-Riff, how we doing?
27: I'm fantastic, man. It's so interesting because I was really hoping that today would be an off day for the Padres for a billion different reasons, including the fact that I do think that tonight's Thursday night football game is kind of sexy. It's the Browns. It's the Steelers. It's two teams who are underwhelming, who are down. And I didn't want to double screen tonight. I didn't want to double screen. I didn't want to be anxious. I kind of wanted to be like, hey, let's watch this disastrous, but what could be like somewhat of like a romantically disastrous football game between these two teams. And I kind of want to invest my time in that. So I'm excited that the Padres did this in the fashion. I'm excited that Gavin Sheets gave San Diego the biggest swing of October. I'm excited that there's an off day so we can enjoy some football tonight.
0: I'll be honest, I'm probably still double screening tonight. That Phillies Braves series has been awesome, and that one gets going at 5 o'clock. I think it starts at 5 tonight, so between Philly and Atlanta. It's winner take all, man. It's a one-game playoff series tonight between those two teams, so that's going to be incredible. Double screen will be in effect here tonight. You mentioned Gavin Sheets, J-Riff, and Gavin Holy Sheets is one.
27: Sheets.
0: That's what I said. He is one for one in this postseason, and it was a big one. Now, I'll describe what happened because the sound I have is crowd noise only because I think that one paints the best picture. But in a really, looking back on it, brilliant move, Craig Stammen is one for one in major postseason decisions in my book. He brings in Gavin Sheets to pinch hit. And it was a big moment in the game. It was the fourth inning. It was only a 2-1 game. Padres had the lead. And Gavin Sheets steps up to the plate. And all of Petco Park for a good amount of time before any pitch was thrown was erupting. So let's take a listen to the full 20 seconds. This is crowd noise only. This is about 10 seconds before the first pitch is thrown to, well, you all will know what happened in the play. Let's take a listen. The chills don't go away, man. They were there last night when I was watching on TV and heard all of that. And then thank goodness somebody figured out how to post that with crowd noise only, because oh my God, was that not one of the coolest postseason moments literally in Padres history? Like, that is up there for me. It was such a cool moment last night at Petco Park. I'm going to give a ton of credit again to the fan base. Two nights in a row, they were deafening at Petco Park. It is literally a story around the country over the last 2 days was how San Diego shows up for their team. All the jabs and the jars started yesterday, taking shots at the Chargers for like, can you believe they left this? Can you believe they left this? And guess what? Padres fans, it doesn't seem like they care. They're just having a great time supporting their team as they are going on this journey to potentially win the first championship in city history. And God, I'd love to see it, man. And this is a lot of fun. Congratulations to the Padres. They partied their asses off last night. You had Fernando Tatis Jr. ripping cigs in the locker room. That was a night. Jackson Merrill slurring some words in the locker room. That was a night, man. They were partying last night, but they got a couple days off to recover and come back focused because the Miz is going to be on the mound when they next take the field, who's probably going to win the Cy Young Award. So the last two nights at Petco Park, perfection for the San Diego Padres. Well done to them. And last night, Mason Miller closes it out. Adrian Morejon closes it out. You get your A bullpen team out there, get them some work in the postseason, and you get a couple days off now before you face off with Milwaukee, who, let's face it, best team in baseball this year, at least by the numbers. But I feel pretty good about the Padres in this series, too. What a night, J-Riff.
27: Yeah, no, it feels like they stack up really, really well in this. And look, I think that when you look at how the days stack up, you get that extra day, and that extra day could win you Michael King as your starter on Saturday. So like there are so many different boxes that get checked from how the series went. And now you're right. Like you get Miz on Saturday, like starters 1, 2, and 3 and 4 and 5 for the Brewers are all great starters. Like this is where the advantage shifts, right? Like the advantage for San Diego against Chicago was pitching. That's not going to be the advantage, at least not the starting pitching. That's not going to be the advantage against Milwaukee. And it's going to turn to, can the offense continue to respond? And look at what they did. I mean, Ethan Salas had a moment yesterday where he was productive, right?
0: How about the challenge in the first inning? A 20-year-old challenging in the first inning. Like, balls of steel, man. Wild.
27: Dude, this guy, the confidence of this guy is through the roof. And I think seeing Jackson Merrill no longer being, like, the young guy in the clubhouse, I think has really helped him too. I feel like he's maybe like now passing down some of what he's learned over the last couple of years. Like there's this continuity that exists with this team right now. Like there's this swagger. There's something to how they're playing that has been different than what we have seen. And everybody's been wondering what's going to translate to the postseason. Well, so far, all the positive attributions that the team has built up, despite some of the negative ones also having existed, somehow have transferred so far to the postseason. And it just makes you think, like, with the way that this team is playing and from everything we've seen elsewhere, like, dude, this team can run with the best of them right now. And I went and looked at the odds last night. I think they have the fourth best odds to win the World Series now.
0: That's flown up, by the way. You remember a week ago, like after the Padres clinched, we look at the odds and they were like +2,700. Now I think they're under +1,000. So it's wild what's happened. And it's the heat check that all of Major League Baseball is doing right now. We'll get into more of the like strategy of this series coming up tomorrow. I do think today is about basking in what happened the last 2 days at Petco Park. And we'll have a couple of great guests on the show today. Coach Quintero at 12:30, who's covered more Padres baseball than the coach? I'll tell you the answer, nobody. And then coming up at 1:30, Danny Vietti, who covers Major League Baseball for CBS Sports. We'll talk Padres with him. We'll talk about the postseason as a whole with him as well. But I think that the first key you're looking at when you're facing off with a team like the Milwaukee Brewers, as I started to do a little dig on them last night, is every series this postseason, the Padres bullpen will be better than who they're playing against. This might be the closest, though. And it's about getting hot at the right time for the Brewers bullpen. Trevor Megill, their closer, was the National League reliever of the month in August. Uribe's had an excellent year, sub-2 ERA guy. Ashby has had some really, really productive innings for them, especially towards the end of the season. Like, this bullpen, which was a bit of a weakness, I think, for the Brewers at the beginning of the year, turned out to be a huge strength at the end of the year. Now, they're not as battle-tested as the Padres bullpen, I would say. Like, the Padres bullpen was relied upon so heavily the entire season. The Brewers were winning a lot of games late, and they were winning by a lot in a lot of games late. So Mason Miller and Adrian Morejon have pitched in more stressful situations all year for sure, but the Brewers have an excellent bullpen, and they pair that with some really, really talented starting pitching. So you don't get to 103 or 104 wins by accident, and the Brewers definitely didn't. It's a very good team, but it does feel like the Padres have all the momentum in the world behind them right now. They've been playing better baseball than everybody for the last month and a half, and so you feel good about the San Diego Padres going into this series, but you are taking a step up in competition from the Chicago Cubs to the Milwaukee Brewers. I'll tell you, I was watching the game last night with a diehard Brewers fan. We were sitting on my couch, and he's very, very nervous. I'll tell you, he wanted the Cubbies to try to stretch that to a 3-game series. And think about that. Think about what I'm saying. A Brewers fan wanted Chicago over San Diego. A Brewers fan. Think about that. Huge rivals. All right, let's get to the big three of hour number one here on San Diego Sports 760. J-Riff's going to rip through some of the top stories in the world of sports. 20 minutes away, Coach Quintero is going to be joining the show.
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25: Ready to go back to the office and knock the socks off your friends?
1: I mean, co-workers.
25: It's time for the top stories of the day. The big three.
0: All right, J-Riff, do you see Nando ripping some cigs in the locker room?
27: There's nobody more in this world that I would love to break my cigarette break, years of cigarette break with than with Fernando
0: Tatis. It's crazy. Jr. The camera was going around the locker room, and it's like Jackson Merrill had a big fat cigar. Manny had a big fat cigar. They get to Fernando, and he's just ripping heaters.
27: He already killed it. He ran through his cigar. He ran through it. We waited 12 minutes to get to this, but I do think we need to get to it. Availability report from yesterday, not looking good at San Diego State. It was reported this morning that the mumps have been, there's a mumps outbreak in the football program. And as of not too long ago, about 45 minutes ago, they have confirmed 14 cases. But there's a slow process here, so we'll see what happens for San Diego State.
0: It's funny how the news release process on things like this go, because I first heard about it. I don't know about the general public, right after that game against Toledo. And obviously there was some different traveling stuff, but there was Kirk Kenny had a report in the UT about it. And then today, ESPN top story, Yahoo top story, Pete Thamel, one of the top reporters in college football, is talking about it. So it's just fascinating to me how this kind of slow burn happens. But Kirk Kenny should feel proud of himself. He had this way before anybody. So I don't know what it means for Saturday. I really don't. I know Rich is going to be talking to Sean Lewis later today. So you're going to hear the coach's show tonight on San Diego Sports 760. I promise you that's going to be part of it. It's another obstacle that these Aztecs are having to go through here in the early season. And it's a weird one. Like, who had this on the bingo card for 2026, man? So I don't know exactly how all this gets handled. I'm hoping there's football on Saturday, and we'll see if they can go get a win against a good Texas State team. They'll be having to do it with at least one hand tied behind their back. Now, the injuries, the actual injuries, not any of the HIPAA stuff. Lucky Sutton ruled out of this game. We know he's dealing with that ankle. Honestly, it was good for me to see that Chop Kennard is even questionable. Like, that's amazing to see. I thought that looked like it could be a season ender when he went down in the game against Toledo. So I think there was some positive news on that, too. But obviously, terrifying situation at San Diego State. And when you think about playing a football game, 14 guys who are definitely going to be out, that's horrifying, man. You're playing with a game or a arm tied behind your back. Wild. What's next?
27: So in 2005, which was 21 years ago, YouTube launched. Apple iPod had announced the Nano and the Shuffle. Google Maps was launched. Microsoft announced the Xbox 360. Not to mention, that's when Star Wars, the third Star Wars came out. Harry Potter and the Goblet of Fire, The Chronicles of Narnia, The Lion, the Witch, and the Wardrobe. Great year, by the way, for movies in 05. I think there was a Pirates of the Caribbean in there. It was also the last time that the Chicago White Sox had won a postseason series until last night, beating Houston 7-3. You even said it yesterday on the show, dude. Like, Houston looked uninspired. This looked like this was going to be a White Sox-led series, and boy, did they produce.
0: They're awesome, man. If you had fun watching some of the Padres post-game shenanigans in their locker room, I highly recommend you go watch some of the Chicago White Sox post-game shenanigans that were going on in their locker room. They have that look very similar to the Padres, by the way. The Team of Destiny feel to them. It feels like on the American League side, it is the Chicago White Sox. They're playing for each other. They're having an absolute blast. They're a fun team to watch, by the way. So if you're I highly recommend watching all these playoff series. The Yankees one that was the only one that was a dud, and there was big moments. It was just so one-sided. But on the White Sox series, they played some amazing baseball. They are getting hot at the right time, too. And then that Phillies-Braves series is just insane. But the White Sox are a lot of fun, man. Don't be surprised at all if the White Sox make their way to a World Series this year with that cast of characters. All right, quick break here. On the other side, we haven't done this in 2 days. Let's talk some NFL, because we got a game on tonight between the Browns and the Steelers in AFC North early season battle. We'll get you ready for it. And then Coach Quintero coming up at 12:30 to get back to the San Diego Padres. 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
11: I just instantly started freaking out, yelling to the world, "What's going on?" 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
8: 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Blood Trails.
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San Diego Sports 760. Ben Fletcher with you till 2. Got my buddy Jay Riff with me. Hey, coming up in 10 minutes, Coach Quintero will be here. Talk some Padres with the coach. And starting next Monday, we got 9 chances for you to win $1,000 every weekday with the Bonus Bucks giveaway every hour from 9 a.m. through 5 p.m. beginning on Monday. Just listen for the keyword, then enter it at sportssd.com. All of that starting next Monday. All right, in the NFL tonight, we got a good one, man. AFC North battle. If you were watching last week, we had a good AFC North battle. It was the Bengals and the Browns. Wild, crazy, back and forth game. Deshaun Watson ends up carrying the Browns over the top of the Cincinnati Bengals. This week, it is the Cleveland Browns taking on the Pittsburgh Steelers. Now, this one, makings of a good game. Both teams 2-1. Shockingly, the Cleveland Browns are 2-1. And I think kind of shockingly, the Pittsburgh Steelers are 2-1 on this year with Aaron Rodgers maybe turning back the clock a little bit at a couple different points. He's got a little pop on the ball that I thought he had lost going into last year. And so you look at tonight's game, I think it's an excellent matchup. And this one's a lot of fun. And AFC North battles always end up a little more heated. It's one of the more, I would say, contentious rivalry divisions over my lifetime. And those games are always good against each other. I think we're in for a good one here tonight. Now, a side story that I did not expect to be happening with this game actually involves a former Pittsburgh Steelers head coach. If you're anywhere on social media, I'm sure you saw this over the last 24 hours. But Mike Tomlin hopped on YouTube last night. Mike Tomlin, you know, the guy who never had a losing season. You know, the guy who was in Pittsburgh forever from the time he was like 25 years old. I know he wasn't that young, but basically we saw him grow up as a head coach in the NFL. He was on YouTube last night for about a 20-minute video where he was showing off his Minecraft world. Now, I thought this was a goof. It is anything but. But he released a screenshot on social media yesterday morning

0: And he said, coming up tonight, I'll show you the Minecraft world that I spent 12 years making. And then, sure enough, the dude spent 12 years making an entire Minecraft world. And this is an NFL head coach who was playing a game made for children. Good for him. I watched the majority of the 20-minute YouTube video, by the way. I found it fascinating because he cares so much about every little detail about it. That dude loves him some aquariums. He loves showing off the different sporting venues that he made in Minecraft. And then his kid put out a tweet later and said, I would get home from school some days. I knew I wasn't in trouble, but my PlayStation would be missing. And it was because his dad was playing Minecraft somewhere. He took it on the road with him to road games. Mike Tomlin, we all need our escapes, right? Apparently Mike Tomlin's escape was in Minecraft. Now, this is not a game I've ever really played. I love video games. They're one of my escapes, too. I've never really played Minecraft. Jareth, have you played Minecraft at all?
1: It seems like you never would. Played. Nope. What?
0: You just have that personality. But
1: okay, thanks. No, I've never played. I don't know what that means. I feel like that's insulting.
0: No. It's because you're so architecturally driven. Like, I look at you and I think architect. But Mike Tomlin clearly has a soft spot for it, and this thing is pretty immaculate. It's just shocking to me that somebody who's as accomplished as he is, multiple-time coach of the year, Super Bowl winner, Mike Tomlin is going to spend 20 minutes walking us all through his made-up world. It's very Dwight Schrute of him, if I'm being completely honest. But good for Mike Tomlin, you know, man, and good for him for not being embarrassed and going out there and showing it, because this was a guy who was near the top of one of the most manly sports in America, and apparently the whole time he was playing Minecraft, which is kind of adorable if you really think about it. Jared, do you have any takeaways from Mike Tomlin playing Minecraft for 12 years?
1: Well, the whole reason he started playing it is because he was playing with it with his kid.
0: Yeah, but then he stole it from his kid.
1: Well, who do you think bought the PlayStation?
0: That's a great point.
1: Who do you think bought Minecraft? Who do you think bought all the tokens for his kid to be able to build these worlds? I think that Mike Tomlin is allowed to do whatever he wants with all of the stuff that he bought that he lets his kid use.
0: It's hysterical.
1: Things are so different now, and I guarantee you, like, he's somebody who's so work intense, like intensive, and like just like the world probably passed him by. So this was probably like his thing. Like, some coaches go home and drink scotch or bourbon before bed. He goes home and he builds, you know, a replica of Lambfield in Minecraft.
0: Crazy. Wild.
1: I love it. Keep the creative juices flowing, man.
0: Now, the other side story to tonight's game is the Pittsburgh Steelers will be without Joey Porter Jr., who's obviously been in all sorts of drama over the last couple of years. He was with Pittsburgh. Pittsburgh has officially traded him to the Cowboys. They're getting a pair of picks back, including a second round pick. He's going to the Dallas Cowboys. So Cowboys get a cornerback, and the Steelers get to be rid of Joey Porter Jr. He's very good, man. He's very good. But it sounds like Pittsburgh was kind of done dealing with it. All right, Coach Quintero coming up next here. We'll talk some Padres with the coach. See how he felt about the last couple of nights down there at Petco Park. It's San Diego Sports 760 live on the iHeartRadio app.
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5: 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A black man from the projects comes forward with information about the case.
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5: But out of nowhere, he goes from star witness to prime suspect.
7: 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They turn on him.
5: 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Lee Harris is sentenced to 90 years.
8: I get 90 years for killing somebody I have never seen.
5: Behind bars, Lee finds an unlikely ally in his cellie, Robert. The pair are like chalk and cheese. There's no way their paths would ever cross on the outside. But as a fellow inmate, Robert sees through the lies and vows to do the unthinkable. Clear Lee's name.
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1: Here's what's trending from the iHeart Sports Network. It's presented by Kalshi. Padres are moving on. Gavin Sheets hit a pinch hit two-run homer, and the bullpen delivered 5 2/3 scoreless innings as San Diego dispelled of the Cubs 4-1 to sweep the wild card series. Padres now head to Milwaukee for game one of the NLDS on Saturday. Elsewhere, the Phillies forced a deciding game three against Atlanta. I chugged a ton of Diet Coke before this. That was a mistake. With a 4-3 win in 10 innings, while the Yankees and White Sox completed wild card sweeps. In the WNBA, Atlanta advanced to the semifinals, while Enrique Gumbawale scored a playoff record 45 points as Dallas beat Golden State in overtime to force a deciding game three Friday night in the series. 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

0: San Diego Sports 760. Ben Fletcher. Got my buddy Jay Riff with me till 2 o'clock today. And we are joined by the coach himself, Coach Quintero, here on a Thursday. By the way, if you're listening on the free iHeartRadio app, tap that little plus icon. Add us to your preset so we're at the top of the list every time you open up the app. Coach, how we doing after the Padres get a nice little sweep of the Chicago Cubs?
1: Doing great. Boy, they really played great baseball. I mean, there's really not a whole lot to anybody could complain about. They completely outworked, outplayed, and outclassed the Chicago Cubs, who, quite frankly, I know they kind of struggled down the stretch, but they had a heck of a year. I mean, the Padres held them to one run and only eight hits in the entire series. And this is a ball club that led all of Major League Baseball by a fairly wide margin. They scored 850 runs, and they only dented the scoreboard one time in two games against the Padres. So congratulations to the Padres. A well-deserved day off today. They'll, I'm sure, have a nice little workout tomorrow at American Family Field and tee it up on Saturday night there in Milwaukee.
0: It's the only time in Major League Baseball history that's happened, Coach, where the team who scored the most runs in the regular season got held to one run or fewer in a playoff series. Crazy what the Padres were able to do over the last 2 days. All right, well, let's talk about it, Coach. I think a huge part of this series that was obviously expected for us here in San Diego, but not necessarily nationwide, the San Diego Padres fans made themselves known to the world. That home field advantage, my God, 47,000 plus at Petco Park, it made a huge difference in the series, don't you think?
1: Well, there's no question about it. I think the Padre fans have been making a difference in a lot of ball games over the last several years. You go back to 2022, and, man, I'll tell you, the Dodgers came in that weekend, and, you know, I think they figured, well, you know, once the game starts, you know, it'll calm down, but the fans went you know, absolutely crazy. And I remember when Freddie Freeman struck out to end that game and to end the series, and the fans were still going crazy. I think the Dodgers, quite frankly, were just mentally and physically wore out from the Padre fans in that series back in 2022. And, you know, they were fantastic with the brown towels and all that, you know, waving gold towels, whatever you had to wave. Yeah, that was crazy. I mean, and they to jam in over 47,000. You know, they had a little over 47,000 in game one, and they had over 47,000, close to 47,600 last night. So, I mean, they're finding a way to get them in. The fans are getting after it. You know, we were down, Alan and I, yesterday at the Menotti Barrel, and it was a really nice atmosphere down there. And as we got deeper into the show and closer to 5 o'clock, 6 o'clock when we got off the air, the amount of people walking from everywhere was just absolutely crazy. And the fans, they showed up in a big way, and the ball club definitely performed for them.
2: Coach, it's so interesting because I think that teams that typically added a trade deadline and then the additions that they make don't really perform to the standard don't typically get better. And the Padres not only got better, but they ended up in a position where it's the players who have mostly existed on this team, the players who were 50 and 53, with the exception of Ethan Salas, of course, that are sort of the driving force here, right? Like Casey Mize isn't on the roster, and Robbie Ray exists, but he only exists as tangentially. Like, what changed for this team to get them to this point? Because even though, like it's the same team that was supposed to be good enough, but not quite good enough, which needed to be added to, and now here they are. And then it just feels like the last two games specifically, there's something elevated to how this team has been playing. So can you pinpoint why it is that it's actually the team from before the trade deadline that got better and not necessarily, you know, additions that allowed this team to get better?
1: Well, I think, you know, there's so many different answers I could give on this, but I think if you look back over the last 6 or 7 years, and I know in 2022, when the team got to the NLCS, Fernando was not on that ball club. Who knows if he was? They may have got to the World Series and won it that year. But, you know, he was out with the injury, and right when he was coming back, the PED suspension kicked in. I just think Fernando is a tremendous difference maker at the top of the lineup. I mean, you look at we talked about the Cubs struggling. I mean, PCA and Bregman, they went a combined 0 for 15. in the series. And Fernando's just been absolutely on fire. He's playing like he did his first couple of years in the big leagues. And when he is playing well, the other guys start performing much, much better. It gets the pitchers. It gets the infielders. Everybody gets a little bit nervous when that guy gets on the base paths. And with the rules that changed a couple of years ago, he's even more dangerous now because, you know, they throw over there twice and he can even get a bigger lead and in the bigger bases. I mean, it's never been easier in Major League Baseball history to steal a base than it is right now. So you get that guy on the bases. And, you know, quite frankly, they're going to be playing Milwaukee. Milwaukee loves to run. I think Milwaukee, if I'm not mistaken, I'm pretty sure they led at least the National League in stolen bases. So we're going to see some teams probably run in this next series. But, you know, I just think some of the guys started to buy into what the coaching staff was talking to them about swinging the bat. I think from what I understand, there were a couple of guys, and this is not new to coaching staffs or to Major League Baseball, but there were some guys on this Padre ball club that were, kind of taking a wait-and-see attitude on the hitting coaches. You got to build relationships with hitting coaches, and I think there were some things early in the year the hitting coaches wanted to approach the players on it. I think the players, a couple of them that I'm aware of, kind of gave them the old Heisman. They didn't really want to hear what they had to say. They wanted to do it their way, and their way wasn't getting it done, and all of a sudden they started – developing a little bit better relationship. They went to the coaches for some help and some extra help, and I think we got this thing turned around. But there was definitely an adjustment period with the players and the coaching staff, even though everyone knew Craig Stammen. You had a lot of new guys in this organization. And, you know, one thing about major league players, they get to the big leagues. They've done it their way for a long period of time, and every once in a while you need a little tweak or an adjustment. And if you don't have, you know, somebody that you build a relationship with, the trust factor, you may be resistant. The other thing, you got a lot of guys now that work with off-season coaches. I know Manny was working with a guy named Richard Schenck that I was told, and I think his hitting mechanics are all garbage, to be honest with you. He helped Aaron Judge once upon a time, but Aaron Judge is 6'7", 280. That style may work for him, but it's not going to work for a lot of guys, and it hasn't worked for a lot of guys. So I think Manny probably shelved that to a certain degree and went back doing what Manny's always done, and I think we saw it down the stretch. He swung the bat much better, not much for an average, but a lot of power.
0: All right, Coach, game one of the NLDS. It'd probably be a bit of a rush to get Michael King back in time for game one. He'd be going on short rest. Nick Pivetta, obviously, is not going to be able to go, even though he only threw four last night. Who are you looking at to go up against Jacob Mizorowski, who obviously may win a Cy Young this year?
1: Well, he's going to win the Cy Young, Fletch. I mean, you look at his numbers. I was looking at him about an hour ago. And I mean, I'll tell you what, a lot of hitters have needed to go up there with a tennis racket to try to hit this guy this year. He's been absolutely unbelievable. And it'll be a good test. But I think the big thing with him, if he's not on, you can get that pitch count up, get him out of the ball game in the fifth or sixth inning if the pitch count gets high. But their bullpen's pretty good. They actually have a pretty good bullpen. I mean, you don't win 103 games without doing a lot of things well, and they certainly have done that. And Pat Murphy has won two consecutive Manager of the Year awards, and I don't know if he'll win it. I think Craig Stammen's actually going to get quite a few votes this year for that. But I myself, and this will probably be contrary to what most people would say because he hasn't pitched that well, I would start Robbie Ray in this ballgame myself. But I think they'll probably end up going with Buehler. And, you know, Buehler, you know, and then you're going to have guys behind them. I don't know what their plan is. I would imagine Michael King's going to go in game two. That would make the most sense. It'll be on regular rest. But they'll probably go with Buehler on Saturday. I'd go with Robbie Ray, but it may be a combination of Buehler and Ray, quite frankly.
0: Right. And then how about Joe Musgrove? Do you like, obviously that was a special moment, Coach, him coming out of the bullpen, right? 8-0 game, Petco Park loses its mind. It was cool as just someone who's followed pretty much every single pitch he's thrown as a San Diego Padre. I thought there was a chance you never saw him again in a Padres uniform, and to see him come out in that situation was amazing. But from what you saw on film, from what you saw live, would you feel comfortable getting Joe Musgrove back out there again?
1: Well, you know, I think it was easy in this series to put them on. At the most, you're going to play three games, and you had 11 pitchers. Normally, I would imagine they're going to go to 12, if not 13. I think in this series, I would go back to 13, and then you're going to have to make a decision on who of the position players. I still think they're going to carry three catchers. I think one of the outfielders would probably be an endangered species on this one. I don't know. I don't know if Joe, I guess Joe will probably be on it. I think the only question, and we didn't really get any answers yesterday. We're not going to get any today because it's an off day. Maybe find out something tomorrow. You know, really, how did he feel after all that adrenaline and all the excitement and throwing 96 and 97 miles an hour? I don't know if you can have a guy that's a reliever that can't pitch, you know, at least 2 days in a row. Or, you know, pitch one day and need 2 days off and pitches on the fourth day. I don't know. They're going to have to gauge that. But, you know, I'd like to have that other left-hander, Wandy Peralta, available. You know, Griffin Canning has been kind of ended up being a mop-up man and actually did a pretty good job in that role. But I don't necessarily think you need him. I would certainly get Randy Vasquez back on the chart. In fact, I'll be honest with you. I wouldn't have a problem at all if Randy Vasquez started this game on Saturday. Mm.
0: I kind of agree with you, Coach. All right, thank you so much for your time as always, Coach. And I'm going to thank you in advance because Saturday, people don't know this yet, it's you and me for pregame, Coach. You ready for a little two-hour pregame show for some Aztecs football?
1: Well, if I can hang with Alan Sliwa for 3 hours, I certainly can hang with you for 2 hours, be out there, get to see the Aztec Warrior walk and all that good stuff. And hopefully the boys, we got enough of guys to get out there and give them a competitive game. This is a pretty serious situation San Diego State's falling into this week with all these guys coming down with the mumps.
0: Yeah, it's crazy. And I know we're going to get some more information tonight, Coach. The coaches show will be here at 6 o'clock on 760. Rich Ohrenberger is going to sit down with Sean Lewis and see what's going on. But obviously a very serious situation, and hopefully it's not 14, 15 guys who are going to be able to play in this game. All right, Coach, we'll talk to you Saturday. Thank you always for your time. We'll talk to you next week for sure about some Padres news. And have a great weekend to the coach.
1: All right, gents, have a great weekend, and Fletch, I'll see you on Saturday.
0: Sounds great. Looking forward to it. All right, it's San Diego Sports 760. 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We'll take caller number 6 to go see San Diego State and Texas State this Saturday, 7:30 kickoff at Snapdragon Stadium. It's San Diego Sports 760 from one San Diego legend to a group of guys who are trying to be San Diego legends. 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
7: Three staccato cries of Mayday and an eyewitness report of a mid-air explosion is about all that is known this morning of the British Columbia air disaster, which yesterday claimed 52 lives.
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0: Radio Music Festival presented by Capital One out in Las Vegas was an incredible couple of nights, man. If you want to relive all the biggest moments, you can see it all streaming only on Hulu and Disney Plus starting today. All right, I mentioned one San Diego legend talking to a group of other San Diego or trying to be San Diego legends. It's always good when you hear 17 talk. Man, I've had the pleasure of talking to Philip a couple of times, both on the radio and a couple times in person. Philip Rivers is one of the greatest. Yeah, he's one of the greatest talkers, maybe ever. He does limited podcast, radio show appearances. I wish he did more because I could listen to him all day long. I think he's got a wisdom about him that we don't really get in today's media. But Daniel Jeremiah, who obviously has been a friend of this station for a long time, DJ calls games for the Chargers still. DJ has a podcast called Move the Sticks, which is one of my regular listens. And wouldn't you know it, this morning I wake up and who's the guest on Move the Sticks? But good old Philip Rivers. Highly recommend, after our station day is done here on San Diego Sports 760, going to check it out tonight. It's a great conversation between the two, and they get into like the mentality of the 2026 quarterback, and Philip gets real nerdy on all of us and the way he can. But he also talked about the San Diego Padres, and I thought this was pretty special, man. So take a listen to Philip on with Daniel Jeremiah earlier today.
1: Yeah, no, I appreciate you having me on, and we'll keep pulling for the Padres.
2: Let's go, baby.
1: Yeah.
2: I was worried I was going to lose my voice, Philip. I thought I was going to come in here today and you're going to have to just carry it. I knew you were fully capable of doing it, but I was a little nervous I might not have my voice today.
1: Yeah, no, I know. It looked electric. Man, I could feel it. I could feel it. Those good old days there in San Diego. So hopefully they can keep it rolling. I'm kind of pulling for a Padres Braves, NLCS, because I'll find a way to get to Atlanta. That's not too far. That'd be fun to get to one of those.
2: Oh, and all that means is the Dodgers are out, Philip. So that's good for America. So we can all agree on that.
0: Philip Rivers, confirmed Dodger hater. You love to see it. But also, I think that moment where he said, man, it reminds me of those good old days in San Diego. That one hits a little bit different. And it's true. Obviously, they have had a good relationship always when the two were in town. And Philip Rivers kind of giving a shout out to the boys in brown and gold. Maybe they get it done this year for the first Big Three championship in San Diego history. Would be pretty sweet to see. How about that, Jay Riff? Little Phil Riv, get you in the feels here on a Thursday.
3: Dude, I love Philip Rivers. And I love how like confident he just speaks about everything, but he's always so thoughtful. And every time he speaks, you just want to listen. Like, he's such a smart guy. He's so thoughtful. What a legacy he's left. He's out there coaching in Alabama. He's out there doing, like, he's just, I don't know, like, there's few people after their careers that I would want to like sit down and have a real beer with. And he is definitely at the top of that list.
0: Does he want to have a beer with you? That's the question.
3: Most definitely not.
0: Here's what was cool about that conversation. I don't have the clip in front of me, but I was listening to it a little bit earlier today, and he and DJ kind of get into the mentality of a 2026 quarterback. And Philip started off by saying, like, when he came back into the league, was that last year? Was that all it was? I think it was last year with the Colts. When he came back and was playing, mentally, he still felt like he was right in the game. And he said defenses have improved in a couple different ways. Like, they've gotten a lot better, and kind of the popular thing going around the defense in the NFL right now is the disguised blitzes and stuff. And so it said he took him a little bit mentally to catch up to that. But other than that, he felt fine above the neck. He said below the neck, obviously, was a whole set of different issues, but he figured out the best he could. But he talked about how quarterbacks are playing now. And he said there's such a significant drop off between the Mahomes and the Allens of the world and everybody else in one sense, in one sense only. With how athletic everyone's gotten, quarterbacks have started to use the check down options less, right? But he says that the majority of NFL quarterbacks don't just not use the check down as an option, but forget about it altogether. Whereas Mahomes and Allen still realize what they have and are still aware enough to find the check down if they need it, but they can opportunize, I don't know what the right word would be, but they could get out and run if they see that that's going to be a better opportunity for the team. There we go. Whereas guys like Jaden Daniel and Jackson Dart are running for their life because they have to. And he said that's not only putting themselves in extra situations to get hit, but it's putting their teams in a worse situation overall. So he's like, you got to find that happy medium, because yes, quarterbacks are more athletic now than they ever were. They're running more than they ever were, But you still got to have that in your brain of keeping yourself healthy, because ultimately down the line, your team's not making the playoffs if your quarterback is missing half the season. I just thought it was a really good talk, and it was wisdom that I think some of the younger quarterbacks in the league need to hear, because believe it or not, the game is better with Jackson Dart playing a full season, with Baker Mayfield playing a full season, with Jaden Daniels playing the full season, and that's just to name a few of the early season injuries we have so far. So hopefully some people are listening to Phillip Rivers, and we keep that quarterback position a little more healthy this season.
3: I mean, I think it just comes down to scheme. Like we talked about, like the way that the game is played today. And look, you know more about the conversation that DJ and Phillip had than I do, because you actually listened to it. But like, does he think that like the offense scheme need to change to help better allow for the court for that to happen? Like you have a guy like a Jaden Daniels, you have to, and a Lamar Jackson, you have to find a way to maximize what they bring to the table. And I feel like, unfortunately, there's a risk that comes with that.
0: Sure.
3: You know?
0: I think what he's saying.
3: And how do you then limit that risk without limiting their maximum potential?
0: Obviously, Phillip played for a long time, and he played in an era of the NFL where every quarterback was around forever. Like Phillip, Big Ben, Tom Brady,
3: and he
0: Drew
3: played
0: Brees,
3: a
0: Russ.
3: Style. They all, right, all those guys played a different style than these guys that are getting hurt.
0: And they all had an opportunity to kind of grow up in the league together, to where the time they were at the end, like that had to be the most cerebral group of quarterbacks playing at the same time in the same league that we've ever had, because they all got to learn it all early in their career of the stupid things not to do. Now, obviously, Phillip made a career of late in games trying to push so hard to win a game that he would make the mistake, make the interception, trying to force a ball into double coverage down the field, that's kind of what he gets known by, is those late game falling apart situations where really he was just trying to put the team in an opportunity to at least get a chance to win. Like, you can kind of excuse some of those, in my opinion, but what he's talking about is the group of young guys you have now. All we're seeing are the mistakes because they haven't grown up enough to learn how to not make those mistakes. And so I look at a guy like Sam Darnold, who's literally had to make his way all across the league to get to a spot where he finally feels at home in Seattle. Well, he learned lessons every step of the way that makes him now an MVP contender. You know what I mean? And a Super Bowl winner a year ago. But Jaden Daniels, Jackson Dart, Caleb Williams, put them on the list. They're making some of these rookie mistakes that are getting themselves injured and potentially shortening their career. Like, it feels like guys just need to kind of grow up in a hurry in the NFL. And I think the only way to do that is you're going to get hurt a couple of times before you learn not to do that same thing over again. Like, it's crazy. Derrick Henry, the way he's been able to go his entire career as a running back and avoid the major injuries and just keep chugging along. Now, obviously, Derrick Henry is a freak of nature, and I don't know that you could hurt him if you tried, but he's really the only running back that's done that. Whereas you look at a guy like Christian McCaffrey, every year early in his career, Christian McCaffrey went down with a season-ending injury. It was just a ticking time bomb. He's figured out through trial, through tribulation, through a bunch of different rehab guys, that if he wants to stay on the field, it is a 365-day-a-year thing where he literally, there's a story today about Christian McCaffrey flying his trainer out to Cabo on a vacation that they took for his wife's birthday party, and his trainer was literally on the golf tee box with him, giving him a massage. It's just
3: what was he doing on the in the golf with
0: not
3: him?
0: Not teabagging.
3: Giving him a massage?
0: On
3: he's teabagging
0: the
3: tee box. Massage?
0: T-Bucks.
3: That's a different kind of PT.
0: But that's what I'm saying. It's like, so you need to live and learn in the NFL. And unfortunately, some of the younger guys, like, they're in the learning process right now. And I think the NFL is going to be a lot better when they live a little bit longer and start to understand how to protect themselves a little bit better. But again, I think it's just the era of the NFL we're in right now where everyone is still so young. Like, the elder statesmen in the NFL, if you don't count Aaron Rodgers, are Patrick Mahomes. Like, he is the elder statesman in the NFL right now, if you don't count Aaron Rodgers. It's like Patrick Mahomes and Kirk Cousins. That's it. That's a far cry from where we were with Tom Brady, Drew Brees, Peyton Manning, Eli Manning, Phillip Rivers, Big Ben, Russ. Like, that was a pretty special era of quarterback that we had. All right, quick break here in hour number two. We'll continue to talk some Padres. We got Danny Vietti coming on to take a look at the entire playoff bracket. This is going to be a fun rest of the show here. And we also have tickets, B-52s and Devo, and Jack Johnson making banana pancakes, pretending it's the weekend now. You'll have to win those on the talkback, Mike. We'll tell you how. Coming up next.
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3: 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Padres are on to the divisional series after dispelling of those pesky Chicago Cubs in a two-game sweep of the wild card series. Capitalized off of victory yesterday, courtesy of Gavin Sheets hitting a pinch-hit two-run homer. Capitalized with the bullpen going 5 2/3 scoreless. They'll take on Milwaukee for game one on Saturday. The Phillies force game three against Atlanta with a 4-3 win in 10 innings. That game being played at 5 o'clock this afternoon. The Yankees and White Sox completed their wild card sweeps yesterday as well. In the WNBA, Atlanta advanced to the semifinals. Arika Gubawale scored a playoff record 45 points as Dallas beat Golden State in overtime to force a deciding game three Friday in the series. There's nothing like live this fall. Every NFL on Fox game streams live on Fox One. Every Sunday, every rivalry. Miss it live and you're watching a highlight. Catch every play as it happens. NFL on Fox, streaming on Fox One.
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5: 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Done. The Padres beat the Cubs 4-2 to take the wild card series.
21: It just got interesting.
5: Up next, the NLDS versus Milwaukee. 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
5: 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And maybe work in some Thursday night football. From the ESET Cybersecurity Studios of San Diego Sports 760 in the Fletch Zone.
0: It's hour number two here on San Diego Sports 760. Welcome in, everybody. Ben Fletcher with you. Got my buddy Jay Riff with me. We got you for another hour here. Jay Riff will take you an hour after that by himself. And then Schaefer and Sliwa this afternoon is going to be John Schaeferless. Send prayers, Schaefer, and his family's way, if you would, please. I know he made a couple posts on social media about it if you'd like to find out what's going on with Chafee. All right, it is San Diego Sports 760. Thank you for being here. We still got some tickets to give away. Jack Johnson tickets will be won on the free iHeartRadio app today. So open up the app, search San Diego Sports 760, and find that little red microphone icon. We'll tell you what you need to say in just a little bit to win those Jack Johnson tickets. And then we also have a pair of tickets for B-52s and Devo coming up at the end of the month. And Chula Vista. And you can win those just by calling in a little bit. All right. I sincerely hope something, J-Riff. And I sincerely hope that somebody out there has been taking notes. Because the last two nights, albeit were awesome nights because of how the Padres kicked the Cubs' ass, I think were awesome for another reason, too. And it was because I think the TV broadcast was nearly perfect. Like, I know we talked about this a little bit yesterday, but I thought NBC has done as good a job as I've ever seen done in the postseason by a national crew, even though Mudcat was in the booth, of broadcasting a playoff game. Like, I never really felt any sort of biases. I never really felt that Dave Fleming wasn't prepared for a moment. I thought that the NBC crew, outside of one random Capital One graphic that stayed in the outfield too long last night, I thought they did a nearly perfect job. And we were laughing about it before the show, but I was like, I think I'm a Clayton Kershaw fan now. And I've talked more smack about Clayton Kershaw than just about anybody. But I thought he did such a good job over the last 2 days. With that being said, now the Padres are on Fox. They're on Fox for the NLDS. I did some digging. I think it's going to be, what's his name? Adam, what's his last name, Jared?
3: Oh, Amin.
0: Adam Amin. I think he's the lead play-by-play voice on the Fox broadcast for the Padres series. I think Joe Davis is actually doing the Dodgers. So I think we dodged a bullet on that one. But I'm pretty sure it's going to be Amin, AJ Pruszynski, and Adam Wainwright for the Padres. Tom Verducci, who I really like, is going to be the field reporter. But please, God, Fox, don't mic up any players and do random interviews in the middle of games. No one actually wants that. Fans don't like it. I know you think it's cute and it's different and it's fun. Nobody actually likes it. So hopefully they were taking some notes of the NBC broadcast, because I thought the NBC broadcast was nearly perfect. Just replicate that. And they're not going to, because they're not going to have Mudcat in the booth. But just replicate as closely as possible what NBC did and give us that, because I thought they did a nearly perfect job.
3: Yeah, Sam Flood is the best director in all of sports directing, and he does Sunday Night Football. He did all of Sunday Night Basketball. He does all of the postseason stuff they have, and he's doing these MLB postseason games, and it is just masterful. I mean, the it's not overcrowded. I think that some people do have a problem with just how much talking is going on, but I think that it's such a thoughtful crew, and Dave Fleming is only there to make the call. He just backs off. And Mudcat is sitting there, and he's having these great conversations. And you know what's interesting? Like, I think that from a national perspective, especially because the Padres were the driver in the series, having Mud there is such a nice tool to give people insight on things that you may not necessarily hear on a national broadcast without him. Like, he was talking about when Mason Miller came out last night, or before, when they were premeditating Mason Miller, he was talking about his conversation with Trevor Hoffman. And I'm like, dude, nobody else is going to talk about Trevor Hoffman on a national broadcast in a sincere conversation the way that Mud is. And like, this gives you great insight on something deeper that you just would miss otherwise. So I really appreciated that. I didn't feel too biasy, especially because the Padres were winning these games. If they were losing and Mudcat was on the call, I think I would probably be a bit different. But I do think that it worked out really well, just how the nature of the games were. But I agree, man. I think that NBC has moved from this boutique sports network to this powerhouse that I do think is really like taking the field in terms of sports production quality.
0: I thought they did a great job. Nothing but applause from my end. And again, Clayton Kershaw, like, who knew he was going to be as good as he was at that over the last couple of days. He's got to figure out a better way to put the headphones on, not to mess with the hair, because he had a little bit of the rooster hair going. They're sticking straight up. But how about the insight he gave on Xander Bogaerts and the split grip? Like, I hadn't really heard anyone talk about that yet before this year. He's talking about it. And Xander Bogaerts, is he Trent Grisham from that Mets series a few years ago? Xander Bogaerts is playing amazing. He's making up for a lot of what's happened over the last couple of years by his play in this postseason so far. So obviously everything's pretty positive right now when you think about those San Diego Padres. A huge well done to the fan base, a huge well done to the Padres on the field.
3: If Xander, let's say this, just let's just
0: If Xander bear with helps me on lead this. Them to a World Series, all is forgiven, yes.
3: I cannot believe that you knew exactly what I was going to ask. Yeah, like if Xander Bogaerts, 100%. Like the contract is 100% justified.
0: 100%.
3: Yeah.
0: If he plays even less of a role than he's playing right now, but he helps get them to the World Series, 100%. It is 100% justified. And that goes for Manny Machado's contract, which I've talked plenty of crap about. The second one, not the first one. That goes for the Joe Musgrove contract, by the way. Hell, I'll even throw in Yu Darvish there. There is no more regrets, as the kid in Where the Miller says. There is no more regrets about any of these contracts signed if it means one World Series for the Padres. Like, that's the case, man. You look at the Rams. Do they care that they don't have any first-round draft picks? No, because they won a Super Bowl with some of those first-round draft picks being traded away. The Padres would not give a rat's ass, J-Riff, about any of these contracts or any of the contract hell that they're going to be in for the next decade, basically, if they win one World Series. That's all it takes. It's the ultimate Band-Aid. It's the ultimate cure-all. Now, let me throw this one out there. And I wasn't going to bring it up today, but it feels like this is the right time to do it.
3: Uh-oh.
0: Do you know what has not been talked about once over the last few weeks? That we may not have baseball next year.
3: Oh.
0: Right? That's just totally flown to the back burner. Completely thrown to the back burner. Like, all of a sudden, Players Association and the owners are doing great? Nuh-uh. Not true. Not happening. But I think that baseball's been really, really entertaining the last couple of weeks. This is what we're at the risk of losing next year, people. Please get it together, Players Association and owners. This is really fun. We don't need to go through a year without it. But it is wild that all of a sudden nobody's talking about that anymore. Like, there's a chance we're down to like a month of baseball left for a calendar year. And nobody's talking about it.
3: I forgive you ahead of time. I talked about it for like 15 minutes yesterday at like 2:10.
0: What? Really? Yeah. I was listening to Harry Potter. Sorry.
3: What?
0: Yeah, it's what I've been doing on my drive home recently. It's been a nice little escape.
3: So you get 8 minutes of... Oh, I guess your drives are a little bit longer now. Oh, yeah, okay, fair enough.
0: It's 20-25 minutes.
3: Honestly,
0: now.
3: If I wasn't hosting, I wouldn't be listening to me either. That does not mean you all should be listening to me, but I wouldn't be.
0: Here's the deal, dude. I love you, and you know how much I love you, but I get 2 hours of you back-to-back. I don't need a third.
3: Trust me, I know. My point is that I did bring it up, and it's really interesting because there's a great article in The Athletic that is not... It's a great article in how it's composed. The information is a little concerning, but it's very much about how, like, private equity is now going to be a part of the Major League base. Like, it's sort of a driver in all of this. And I'm like, well, if now all of a sudden the Players Association is battling with private equity, it's going to become even tougher. So I don't know where it's all going. I do think that this is a great way for things to end, but it will be hard if things go well and then unfinished, and then you feel like there's unfinished business. Like, you lose by one in games. Is it a 7-game World Series or best of 5 World Series? I don't even
0: World remember. Series is 7. So 7. Is the so NLCS like, and ALCS.
3: Right. So you lose, like, you know, you lose in 7 games and you feel like, you know, this team is good enough to come back and do it again. And then all of a sudden there's no season or less than season. Yeah, it's not a good look. It's going to be a very interesting transition from where we are now, just loving baseball, it dominating our time and our space, to being incredibly uncertain if it's even going to exist in any capacity next year. So I think that a lot of people aren't necessarily ignoring it on purpose. I think there's ignorance is bliss in this situation, because I don't really want, nobody wants to dampen how much fun this has been. But yeah, it is something to consider, because it is quite a reality that could be part of our lives here pretty soon.
0: You know, when it really hit me was yesterday watching the TV, the extended coverage after the game, when I see everyone partying in the locker room, and then Marty Caswell had a clip of Fernando Tatis Jr. and Kwanzaa Jones dancing in the locker room, which is hilarious, just objectively hilarious. But that was all happening. I was like, oh, crap. Oh, no. Like, I kind of forgot that such a big part of the conversation around Jose Feliciano and Kwanzaa Jones buying the team was that they're buying a team knowing damn well there may not be a season next year. So, good. They're partying their ass off now, just in case, which I guess is the deal. All right, text line. I'm sorry I've ignored you all day today. 619 says, here we go again with J-Riff eating on air. What are we doing?
3: I haven't been eating.
0: I didn't say you did. Text line said
3: no,
0: you did.
3: No, I know. I want to know where this. I legitimately have not taken a bite of food this entire time.
0: 858 says, I'm glad there's no game three. I'm completely spent today. That's from Rich McGuire. Thank you, Rich. And by the way, Rich has been sending me video from his seats. He's been at the games the last couple of nights. Awesome, Rich. Thank you so much, pal. 858, it's Gavin, Big Meat Freak into Sheets Week, baby. That is a hell of a text. 913, coach, you're the man. Thanks for the analysis. Yes. All good stuff. All right, San Diego Sports 760. Let's get to the big three of our number two. J-Riff's going to rip through some of the top stories in the world of sports. J-Riff, rip it.
12: Your lunch break is here.
19: Ready to go back to the office and knock the socks off your friends?
12: I mean, coworkers.
19: It's time for the top stories of the day. The big three.
0: All righty then, J-Riff. Fernando Tatis Jr. ripping cigs. Is that part of the big three?
3: Oh, dude, that's all of the three. Three
0: so cigs.
3: One per big three.
0: The party was, like, much more ferocious last night than it was after they clinched. Am I reading that wrong?
3: You are not reading that wrong.
0: Like, they were partying harder. They seemed a little drunk.
3: Well, they didn't have a game against the Diamondbacks today.
0: I think that's got to be a huge part of it. But they were getting after it last night. Good for them. Hopefully everyone got home safe.
3: Victor Wembanyama had a press conference about an hour ago, and he said, when asked if he would be consider representing or promoting sports betting sites, he said, absolutely not. He said, I will never do that. Honestly, I think it's very sad to see some players promoted. Everybody does whatever they want, but they can do without me. He said he wants to be make a positive difference in the way that he promotes things.
0: Cool, dude. I just downloaded Novig, the Sydney Sweeney one, and they're offering a $50 bonus right now, which is kind of fun. Wemby is taking a little bit of a shot at LeBron right there, because LeBron obviously is teamed up with, I think, Polymarket. I think that's the one that LeBron
3: was. It Polymarket with all the heavy hitters.
0: Yeah. And so, look, personally, I have zero problem with gambling. You all know that about me. I think it should be up to the person to determine where their limits are. I don't think that we need more laws to tell people what they can and can't do. But obviously there's risks that come associated with it. And everyone should know that before you put a single dollar on anything. And you should know your own personality too. So Victor Wembanyama is a little bit of virtue signaling to me, if I'm being completely honest. And I think it's a little bit of a shot at LeBron James, which is fine from him, by the way. Like, I'm not offended by what Victor Wembanyama is saying. But also, let guys go make their money, dude. You know what I mean?
3: He's not telling people not to spend money. It's only virtue signaling if it goes against your best interest.
0: I guess, man. It's just,
3: and that's why you're saying it that way,
0: dude.
3: What's going on with of course it is, because you love betting. What's going on with Joey Porter Jr.? Explain to me why. Like, I didn't keep track of the problems between him and Pittsburgh, and now he's in Dallas, and Pittsburgh got a pretty good deal for it. So, like, what led to him getting traded?
0: They got a really good deal for it. I think a second round pick is a steal. Joey Porter Jr. Never signed his contract with the Pittsburgh Steelers, and Pittsburgh wasn't really willing to sign him to a contract. He's been saying he's had a back issue this whole time. He wanted a new contract. This was a little bit of, oh no, man, my back. If you pay me, my back will be magically healed. And so Joey Porter Jr., who's always been a little bit of a head case, although a very, very talented head case, finds a home with someone who's probably going to be willing to pay him a lot of money, or what he thinks he's worth, and Pittsburgh is getting another second-round pick out of it. So I think this actually works out pretty nicely for both sides. Dallas's defense has not been good this year. They add a cornerback who, while isn't at the top of the league, it's definitely not at the bottom. He's an above-average cornerback. But Dallas is probably going to have to pay him, is what comes with this. Or it's a one-year prove-it deal where he plays out the rest of his contract, and then the next offseason he becomes a free agent, goes and signs somewhere else. But I think Pittsburgh is A-OK being done with the headache. Is that enough?
3: That's enough.
0: Okay. All right. Danny Vietti is going to give us our baseball nerd talk, baseball nerd fest, coming up at 1:30, where we'll get down to the weeds with him, talk about this Phillies Braves series, which, by the way, I think it warrants a little bit of a discussion. The fact that that game ended on a challenge, is crazy. Dude, such a good game. Schwarber, Harper, both homer and late to send that to extras. Boom, with a big blast to take the lead. And then the game ends on a wimpy-ass challenge? Let's talk about it coming up next on the free iHeartRadio app.
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San Diego Sports 760. Ben Fletcher, got my buddy Jay Riff with me till 2 o'clock today. We'll keep talking Padres with Danny Vietti coming up in about 10 minutes from right now. But a special couple of nights at Petco Park, man. Anybody who's listening right now who was there, how's the hangover feeling? Because, man, that was some loud nights. Even if it's not a booze hangover, that's a headache hangover, man. I know some people who live right downtown, and they were actually getting annoyed last night because they were watching the game on the broadcast, and they would hear the pop from the crowd

0: that got the Padres into this right headspace. And since they were 50 and 53, they've been dominant. And they've been the best team in baseball over the last month. And that is a huge credit to the guys who are being paid the money. Xander Bogaerts was maybe the best Padres player during the first round of the postseason, which is crazy. Absolutely crazy. Gavin Sheets, huge moment. Fernando Tatis Jr., well, he wasn't great last night. Massive moments the first night. Responsible for a bunch of runs. So it really, really cool to see. And the number one complaint I've had about this team over the last couple of years wasn't a problem against the Cubs. Congratulations to them. Well freaking done.
1: Yeah, it's so funny. Like when you go back and you talk about like who's contributed, who stepped up. You're right. Like some of the additive players have, but when it came down to like what was this team's problem at 50 and 53, the biggest frustration was that this team was a top 10 offense in baseball starting in early June, and the pitching was just awful. The pitching was awful. I mean, we were talking about Michael King being owed $60 million, and like this dude isn't even worth a cent right now. And now look what he's doing, right? And it was like, well, what's going to happen behind if they need to add pitching? They need to add pitching. They need to add pitching. So they added pitching. And guess what? The pitching that they added isn't even the reason that this all happened. The pitching figure. And when you get to the Cubs series, what was the Padres' advantage? Pitching. What is the Padres' advantage going into the Milwaukee series? Not pitching. But we have seen enough now to know that the pitching can actually be competitive enough to keep the Padres in the series and keep them at a level where they can own these games. And that is completely different than at the trade deadline. And it's a completely different look at how this team is playing than at that point. And the fact that it isn't happening from the two big acquisitions is just unbelievable. Like that showed that this team had it in themselves all along. And whatever, I guess better late than never, but to win 17 of your final 20 games in the regular season, and now you've won 19 of 22, it's a pretty amazing stretch to happen in September into October now. And for it to happen in this fashion where it just, I don't know, man, the boys just turned it around. And Xander Bogaerts, like, experience in these situations matters. And that's what this guy brings. This guy brings World Series experience. This guy brings postseason MVP experience. And now he has an opportunity to win everybody's affection for a little bit longer and a little bit more consistently. And he is off on that, on the right foot with all of that. So it was just, you could not have set a better tone, I think, for the postseason than the way that they did it against the Cubs.
0: By the way, how about the night John Fanta had? John Fanta, one of the NBC analysts. I don't know if you saw the stuff post-game, J-Riff, but he was interviewing Fernando Tatis Jr. This clip is mega viral right now, where he asked Fernando, hey, how many drinks have you had since the time I talked to you on the field to now? And Fernando said, a lot. And then he said, how many more are you going to have? And he said, way more. So good night for John Fanta. And then 10 minutes later, John Fanta gets a full beer poured on him by Fernando Tatis Jr. That guy is a rising star. And I think John Schaefer's known him since all the way back in the Iron Pigs days. So good for John Fanta, who was just a madman last night on the broadcast. All right, talk back question of the day. If you want some Jack Johnson tickets, here's what you got to do. Open up the free iHeartRadio app, search San Diego Sports 760, tap the little red microphone icon. Again, this is for Jack Johnson tickets on October 9th, next weekend. 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If you want to win them, here's what you have to do. In honor of Mike Tomlin, Minecrafting his ass off for the last 12 years while he was a head coach in the NFL and his team only won 3 postseason games, mind you. Mike Tomlin made a whole Minecraft city. What would you name your Minecraft city? Let us know on the free iHeartRadio app. Hit that talk back, Mike, and you could be walking away with some Jack Johnson tickets. Before we get to Danny Vietti, I do want to just spend a quick minute on this because I don't know how to feel about it, and I'm curious about all of you out there. I remember when ABS first got approved. Automated balls and strikes, the challenge system in Major League Baseball for catchers and for hitters to tap on their helmet right away to call or to challenge whether it's a ball or a strike. I remember the conversation surrounding it being, what's the impact going to be in the postseason? And at first, you heard a lot of people saying, it's probably not going to have that big of an impact in the postseason. Come on. It has a big impact. Huge impact. Think about the first inning last night. Nick Pivetta's on the ropes. 3-0 to Alex Bregman. Ethan Salas comes up with a clutch challenge. Called a strike. Nick Pivetta strikes out Alec Bregman. First inning could have gone very, very differently. By the way, right before that, Pete Crow Armstrong challenges a pitch. He gets it wrong. Huge impact in the first inning last night for the Padres and the Cubs. How about the game that finished up 2 hours before? Phillies Braves. Massive game. Tons of lead changes like there has been all series. Phillies win the game on a challenge. It's had a huge impact so far in the postseason, man, and I don't know if it's a good or a bad thing. I really don't. because

0: I think that sometimes umps call postseason games a little bit differently. And there's a little bit of a human element to it. And I think it's taken away a little bit. I'll be honest. I for the most part through the regular season, I love the ABS. I did not like it very much yesterday. All right, San Diego Sports 760. We got Danny Vietti coming up next. I wonder what his thoughts are on that live on the iHeartRadio app.
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22: What's trending from the iHeart Sports Network? It's presented by Fox One. Padres are on to the NLDS. They'll take on Milwaukee starting game one on Saturday after dispelling of the Cubs in 2 straight games. Elsewhere, the Phillies forced a deciding game 3 against Atlanta with a 4-3 win in 10 innings. That decision game will be played later today. Yankees and White Sox completed their wild card sweeps yesterday as well. In the WNBA, Atlanta advanced to the semifinals while Arike Ogunbowale scored a playoff record 45 as Dallas beat Golden State in overtime to force a deciding game 3 Friday night in the series. There's no time like October, the 2026 MLB postseason this year. Streaming live on Fox One. From the NLCS through the World Series, the stakes couldn't be higher. Stream MLB postseason on Fox One.
0: Sports 760. Padres moving on to the NLDS, man. It's been all we're talking about today because it's fun. It's fun. The religious experience it was down at Petco Park. Woo! Man, it's crazy what we got going on right now. All right, Danny Vietti is here. Danny Vietti is the social media manager over at CBS Sports. Danny Vietti has the Wake and Rake podcast. Danny Vietti's been joining us all season long on Major League Baseball. What's up, man?
2: I could say how I'm doing. It would be no competition to how you guys are doing down there. I had a buddy text me last night. He was in the stands, and he texted me after the Sheets home run and said it was possibly the greatest sports moment he's ever been a part of. So just enjoy it. You don't know how long it's going to last, but what's happening down there is pretty special.
0: It's awesome, man. I don't know if you've heard the crowd noise only angle of that home run, but it's like 10 uninterrupted seconds of the Holy Sheets chant leading up to the pitch. And then as soon as the bat makes contact, because it was a freaking nuke, man, it was gone the second it left the bat. That place went absolutely crazy. All right, Danny, we'll talk about the Padres and what's going on with the Brewers also coming up in a little bit. But I do want to get your opinion on ABS and the impact that it's already had on the postseason. You look at the Phillies-Braves game yesterday, literally decided the final out was an ABS challenge, which well done, I guess, by the Phillies for taking advantage of it. But it's just crazy that we've gotten to that point where a postseason game is literally being decided by an automated strike zone. Personally, Danny, I equate it to basketball, a March Madness game coming down to a final play, right, where a player's driving to the hoop and there's contact, but the ref swallows the whistle because you want to let players decide games. That's the feeling I got yesterday, and I'm someone who's been defending ABS pretty much all year, but I don't think I loved it in the postseason, if I'm being honest.
2: I get it. I'll play the opposite side of that and say, look, I don't want an umpire dictating the result of a game. And the most objective way to do that is the ABS system. And, there are some great umpires in this game that get 99% of the calls right. But if they miss one call in the bottom of the ninth inning, and it could dictate the final score. And so I'm partially a traditionalist. I'm partially a progressive when it comes to baseball rules. I think it's the most objective source for a strike zone. I understand how fans could think the opposite, but I would much rather the call be right than the call be left up to a judgment.
0: I get that too, man. I just think sometimes like games get umped differently in the postseason too. And whether that's right or that's wrong, I guess we're just in the new normal we have. It's going to be done by ABS. And you see some teams being a lot better at it than others. Like Ethan Salas seems to be the only guy on the Padres who's figured out how to get it right consistently. And he's freaking 20. And 20 is like fifth pitch he catches last night in his first ever postseason game. He's tapping the helmet and getting it right. How about that kid, by the way, Danny? Oh my God, he's amazing, isn't he?
2: The youngest catcher to ever start in a postseason game, 20 years old. I personally, I like the cat and mouse kind of game when it comes to the ABS, because there is a lot of strategy to it. You know, like we're seeing players like in the first and second inning, like they may disagree with the call, but they don't want to use it up too early, because if they get it incorrect, now you're down to one challenge and you might need that challenge later in the game. So I don't know. It kind of brings a new wrinkle to the game that I've enjoyed. But again, I do understand the opposite argument of it.
0: All right, so the domination that happened at Petco Park the last two nights, I didn't see it coming, certainly. I'm sure most baseball fans didn't. Just because the Cubbies were kind of scuffling the last couple weeks of the season, I figured that offense with the literal MVP and Pete Crow Armstrong and Bregman, who had a nice couple games after he had the crazy face injury just a week or so ago, I thought the Cubs offense would do something. What were the Padres able to do to just completely stymie what was the highest scoring offense in baseball all year?
2: They got him at the right time. You know, this is what baseball is. It's about getting hot at the right time. You don't want to be coming into the postseason playing your worst baseball. That goes without saying. And the Cubs were not playing their best baseball at the end of September. They're 1-3 hitters in this series. 1-21. 0 runs scored, 0 RBI, 9 strikeouts. That's PCA, Seiya Suzuki, Michael Busch. The one hit that their 1-3 hitters got for Chicago was a pinch hit appearance last night. And so Suzuki, Busch, PCA, 0-20. That's how you limit a streaky offense. That is Chicago's. You take out their best hitters. You limit their production at the top of the lineup. And when Chicago's going right, They have an offense that's the best in baseball. I mean, we saw them win 10 games in a row at the beginning of the season, but we also saw the same exact team, same exact lineup go cold and lose 10 straight games in this season. So this is a perfect case in which this was a very streaky lineup. When things are good, things are good. But when things are bad, things get bad very, very quickly.
0: All right, before we look forward to the NLDS, Danny, how about the conclusion today of the final wild card series remaining, Braves-Phillies? How do you see this one going?
2: Yeah, the Braves they've been limited starting pitching-wise all season long, and they're going to go with Ray Kerr, who Padre fans are very familiar with. And he was working at a 7-Eleven apparently a couple of years ago out of baseball, and now he's the fate of the Braves season is relying upon him now. So the Phillies are going with Aaron Nola, who at the first half of the season, a lot of people were, at least Philly fans, they were hoping he might get DFA'd, released, traded, something, and now the fate of the Philly season is relying upon Aaron Nola, who has pitched very, very well in the second half. So, you know, you can gather all stars up that you want, but it always seems that in this postseason, you need some in the weeds player to come up clutch. And so the Braves are going to be looking upon Kerr and the Phillies are looking upon Nola. It should be a very fun environment down there in Atlanta, who finally get a game that's not taking place during the work hours. They're going to get to that 8 p.m. Eastern time. So that should make for a much more raucous crowd in Atlanta.
0: I'm looking forward to it. That's been a crazy series, back and forth. Harper, Schwarber showing up yesterday late after Harper had the mistake in the outfield. It's been a lot of fun. We'll see if it's Dodgers, Phillies again, because those are always fun series also. All right, Danny, you look forward to the NLDS. We got Padres, we got Brewers. And Padres obviously are going to be without Michael King and Nick Pivetta for at least game one. And then we'll see if Michael King is back on normal rest for game two. I don't know if it's Robbie Ray. I don't know if it's Walker Buehler. I don't know if it's Randy Vasquez or some mix, but whatever it's going to be, you're going to be at a disadvantage against Jacob Mizorowski, the Cy Young winner, most likely in the National League. How do you think the Padres and the Brewers match up? Is there an edge you're given anywhere?
2: Now, I'm glad you brought up the pitching matchup, because it didn't matter who you were going to toss out there for game one, whether Michael King was on full rest or not. Jacob Mizorowski has been the best pitcher in the National League this year. And, you know, they were going to have the advantage on the bump come game one. Wait, unless the Padres decided to send out Mason Miller inning one, which would never happen. It was going to be edge to the Miz. So, but game one is going to be a decision that is going to pay huge dividends on who's going to be on that mound. I personally would go with Robbie Ray. In his career at American Family Field, formerly known as Miller Park, he's got a career 3.2 ERA, more than a 9 strikeout per 9. He's pitched well in Milwaukee, and he's pitched well against the Milwaukees across his career. On top of that, Milwaukee is one of the best hitting, one of the best offensive lineups in baseball, and has been all season long. The only exception is against left-handed pitching. The Brewers this season against right-handers, best batting average in baseball, second best OPS baseball against right-handers. Against left-handers, a little bit more pedestrian. OPS, 14th in baseball. Batting average against left-handers this season, got to scroll all the way down to 13th. So they have not been nearly as successful against left-handed pitchers this season. Robbie Ray has pitched well in Milwaukee. That, together with the fact that Milwaukee doesn't hit as well against left-handers, I personally would give the nod to Robbie Ray.
0: All right, and how about bullpens head-to-head? Obviously, like, I think the Padres have the advantage because they have a Mason Miller and an Adrian Morejon, but Milwaukee's bullpen's really good. You look at Trevor McGill, he was the reliever of the month in August. Uribe, we know how good he's been over his career. He had a sub-2 ERA this year. Aaron Ashby, especially late in the season, was coming on for them. What do you think about Milwaukee's bullpen? It is a source of problems, isn't it?
2: No, they're actually constructed similarly pitching-wise. A starting rotation that doesn't quite have the depth that you would probably hope, but a bullpen that is able to, you know, provide what the starting rotation is not able to provide. So these are probably the two best bullpens in the National League, if not Major League Baseball. The Brewers were third in reliever ERA at 3.44. The Padres right behind them, fifth with a 3.53 earned run average. So a lot of strikeout stuff too on both ends. So I think what you're going to see in this series are two teams that are going to rely on their bullpen, with the exception of the Miz, and maybe with the exception of Michael King with the Padres, who has just pitched exceptionally well in his first postseason start. You're going to see pitchers and starting pitchers probably pitch 4 or 5 innings, 6 innings at most, And these managers are going to be rely upon these dominant bullpens because they're not going to be looking to get lengthy outings from their starters because their best arms are in the bullpen, both in Milwaukee and in San Diego.
0: Look, Danny, I'm willing to give you a lot of credit here. If it ends up being the Padres and the White Sox in this World Series, all is forgiven. All is forgiven.
2: Nobody bring this up.
0: Dude, how much fun are the freaking White Sox? They're talking about a team that got hot at the right time. They have a similar like team of destiny feel to them like the Padres do on this side.
2: It's funny, man. You brought this up a couple of times, and I'm always like, let's not talk about it. Let's not talk about it. Now here we are, and it's like, oh, maybe I was just, 6 years off or whatever the prediction was. So, yeah, it's fun. Like watching Chicago and them beating up on the Astros, and whether you thought the Astros should have been there or not in the first place, whatever, that's your place. But it really is like watching a college team, like a bunch of young guys, not a whole lot of big names, not a large payroll, just guys that enjoy being together. And watching Muni's post-game interviews are just hysterical, great for content. It's hard not to wrap your arms around Will Venable, that Chicago White Sox team. I mean, it's going to be an uphill battle. I mean, they are far from the best roster in the American League. But I will say the American League's been pretty much wide open all season long. And if Aaron Judge is not healthy for the Yankees and the Yankees can get past the Rays, I mean, there is an alleyway.
0: I'm not going to ask you to make any sort of sweeping predictions, anything or Danny, but you look at the National League, and is it still Dodgers head and shoulders above everybody else, and it's just going to take some sort of Herculean effort for someone else to get to the World Series beyond them?
2: Oh, yes. Look, Milwaukee's they can find so many different ways to beat you, and they're different than any other team because they have the highest ground ball percentage in baseball, the highest opposite field percentage in baseball, and the lowest swing percentage in baseball. And so what Milwaukee does is they put together pro at-bats, they take more pitches, they have the highest plate discipline in baseball. What we've seen in years past, though, is we've seen Milwaukee get to the playoffs. We've seen Milwaukee go on NLCS runs, but they've fallen short time and time again, and it's largely due to them not having the star power that teams like the Phillies and teams like the Dodgers have. The difference this year for me when it comes to Milwaukee, though, especially when comparing them to the Dodgers and the Padres, is they do have two stars that are really coming into their own. And that's Jacob Mizorowski, who's been the most dominant arm in the National League. And that's Jackson Chourio at 22 years old. He, along with Fernando Tatis Jr., those two guys have probably been the best two hitters in Major League Baseball in this second half. And Jackson Chourio, just 22 years old, maybe this is his time to put on the crown and really become one of the faces of baseball. And he has an opportunity ahead of himself here to really make a name for himself, because that's what Milwaukee's been missing, is a big name that can put the team on his back and take them to the promised land.
0: Man, it's going to be fun. Can't wait for Saturday. Going to be a blast. Danny, thank you for your time. Appreciate you jumping on all season like you have. We'll talk to you soon, pal.
2: Anytime, brother. Enjoy that wonderful environment down there in San Diego.
0: Hell yeah, we will. Danny Vietti, CBS Sports, joining us here on a Thursday. All right, B-52s and Devo are coming to Chula Vista Friday, October 30th. 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We'll wrap this thing up coming up next at San Diego Sports 760 live on the iHeartRadio app.
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36: 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Speaking of win, we got our winner for those Jack Johnson tickets. Someone's making banana pancakes. Who is it?
2: Hey, Sports 760. This is Michelle listening in from Oceanside. I don't play Minecraft. I don't play games at all. I work too hard, and I live in the real life. So I guess my Minecraft name for my town would be Newberville because, yeah, I'd be a noob. Thank you. Would love to go to Jack.
36: Hello, Michelle. You're going to see Jack Johnson. Congratulations. And you just called Mike Tomlin a nerd. So how about that? One of 32 head coaches in the NFL for a very long time. Made it to the postseason a bunch. Never had a losing season, but sunk countless hours over 12 years into Minecraft. Absolutely crazy if anyone missed that story. I've also never played the game, Michelle, but Mike Tomlin made it look like terrible, if I'm being honest. It seemed like so much work he had to put into that town that he made. But congrats, Michelle. I'll send your info over to our promotions team right now and have fun at Jack Johnson. Go enjoy some banana pancakes, putting up a parking lot. Congratulations to you. All right, Jarif, we're just about done today. Coach Quintero, excellent earlier if you missed it. Danny Vietti, CBS Sports, always fun talking to him about the different teams around Major League Baseball. One thing we haven't touched on too much today is the NF freaking L, dude. It's crazy. We haven't talked about it hardly at all. Browns, Steelers coming up tonight. Aaron Rodgers, Deshaun Watson, two quarterbacks who a lot of people left for dead. Both of them have their teams at 2-1 on the season this early in the year. Obviously a huge game in the AFC North. Two teams that hate each other and have hated each other for generations. I feel like we got a really, really fun one coming up later on tonight. Al Michaels maybe has a little bit of a smile on his face as he gets ready for this one between two pretty good teams to start the year.
3: Yeah, if Al Michaels can smile, he would smile for this
36: hey.
3: One. I don't know. I feel like I just haven't seen – we've seen some wry smiles from Al recently, but it hasn't been – it's been far and few and far between.
36: Don't you talk smack about the GOAT.
3: Close there, sir. Close there. I will say that this is a great matchup. Because it's two like mediocre teams who have overperformed. And I think that nobody really trusts, but I think it's just better when they're good. And a matchup like this is better when both teams are at least playing good. And Deshaun Watson is like a fever dream, dude. Like, what do you do with this guy? Do you root for him because he's interesting to watch, or do you, and because he's a trade asset for the Browns? Or do you root against him because he's a despicable human being who really shouldn't deserve $260 million? It's Stockholm syndrome with this guy. And so, like, I don't know. I think there's – and Aaron Rodgers, by the way, is a fever dream and of his own. So you got two incredibly polarizing quarterbacks going at it, two fan bases who are just, like, have been going through it. And on Thursday Night Football – it's going to be a fun night. I'm looking forward to it.
36: There's all like TV networks haven't figured out how to handle Deshaun Watson, which I kind of feel obviously bad. What happened? Like, not saying anything about that, but it's the same way I talk about the Chargers. They're 1 of 32, right? And if we're going to cover what they do on the field, just talk about that. But it is awkward when the TV network will try to go into a story and then all of a sudden you have the announcer being like, well, Deshaun Watson just threw another touchdown pass. Like, it's just a crappy situation to be in, honestly. And there's no right way to do things. I'm sure Al Michaels will have something to say about it tonight, but he's playing good. And the NFL has shown us repeatedly over my entire life, over your entire life, that if you're playing good, you're getting on the field. And I don't think that we as fans have to necessarily celebrate the fact that Deshaun Watson has any redeeming qualities. He doesn't. But that's on the NFL.
1: I don't think that's on any of the TV networks, any of the play-by-play guys, any of the sports radio hosts. The NFL should be better. And if they wanted him out of the league, they have absolute power to do just that. But the fact of the matter is, he's not, and he's in the league. So we're going to talk about him, and we'll see what he does tonight. 587 yards on the season so far for Deshaun Watson. He's playing really good football. And what's crazy is the Browns have had zero rushing attack. I think he's also the leading rusher on the team so far this year because Quinshon Judkins has done nothing. Dylan Sampson, who was a stud in college, has been hurt all year. So you look at the Browns, and they're super one-dimensional, yet they're 2-1, and they got some good wins under their belts. So tonight's going to be fascinating. Aaron Rodgers, Deshaun Watson, who knew that this would be a Thursday night matchup worth talking about, but it absolutely is. All right, Padres, excellent two nights at Petco Park. Again, from top to bottom, the broadcast on NBC, the way the Padres played, it could not have gone any better than how it went the last two nights at Petco Park. Hopefully that doesn't make you nervous for game one against the Milwaukee Brewers, but it really did go perfectly. Last night's party was raging at Petco Park. I'm sure we're talking to some hungover folks right now. But enjoy this while it lasts. Like Danny Vietti said, you never know when it's going away. He also thinks very highly of the Milwaukee Brewers, who led Major League Baseball in wins this year and are a really, really good team. This is going to be a scary time, but Padres are the hottest team. And I think there's something to that, having the first round bye. Like, obviously, the Brewers haven't played any playoff games yet. Padres are going to be a little more well-oiled and ready to go. Thank you for being here today. Appreciate you a lot. J-Riff, excellent work as always. You got it for the next hour. Alan Sliwa is going to be taking you home from 3 to 6 tonight, along with Brent Sperry. Make sure you're listening tonight for the Coach's Show, starting at 6 o'clock. Rich Ornberger sitting down with the coach of the Aztecs, Sean Lewis. I'm out of here for today. Enjoy the night, everybody. I'll see you tomorrow.
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18: Here's what's trending from the iHeart Sports Network, presented by Fox One. The Padres and Brewers are going to get set for game one of their series on Saturday. They still don't have a start time. I'll keep you posted on that if they release it earlier today or if they're going to wait for tonight's game three between Atlanta and Philadelphia. That will be at 5 o'clock. The winner of that game will get to play the Dodgers. NFL note today, we had a trade. The Steelers traded cornerback Joey Porter Jr. to the Cowboys for a sixth and a second rounder next year. Thursday night football this week. My days of the week are all screwed up. Thursday night football tonight is Pittsburgh taking on Cleveland. There's no time like October. The 2026 MLB postseason is here, streaming live on Fox One. From the NLCS through the World Series, the stakes couldn't be higher. 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

0: Welcome to October, officially, San Diego Sports 760 live on the iHeartRadio app. Ben Fletcher is out. Brent Sperry is in. Jonathan Rifkin with you. We have you for an hour, taking up the Schaefer and Sliwa. Les Schaefer, hearts out to Schaefer and his family. Go check social media for more on that. Alan Sliwa will have you from 3 to 6 this afternoon. I do believe there's going to be a Sean Lewis coaches show as well. Not sure what it's going to be with Rich tonight. I'm not sure what the status is with the San Diego State football program. Last I checked, 14 confirmed cases of the mumps. I'm just wishing everybody the best. It's a tough situation. It's an organization that a program that has already been riddled with programs and just can't catch a break. I hope everybody is able to just get what they need to get to be able to get through this healthily and are able to bounce back, because at the end of the day, this is something that, even though there are very rare side effects that could be somewhat detrimental, it's a scary situation to be in. So wishing everybody part of the program the best, hoping everybody can find their way through this. And, you know, we'll find out what implications this has on Saturday as the day and tomorrow progress. Padres swept the Cubs. Padres are going to Milwaukee. I love game two. I love game two because it felt different, not from I mean, Petco Park was lit, even more lit last night. Oh, my goodness. Like I told Fletch, I thought that everybody was going to show up in droves and be even louder and more engaged last night, which is saying something considering the incredibly high bar that game one set. And boy, did you deliver. My goodness, the sound of the fan base, the eruption after the crack of the bat of Gavin Sheets making contact with that ball as it's driven out of there was just unlike anything that you will ever experience in a baseball stadium. So much so that literally when sports writers from other organizations were just saying San Diego's an incredible place. There were beat writers for the Dodgers who were butthurt about it for some reason and retweeting it and being like, yeah, well, 4 million people are like, oh, San Diego's still, reminder, San Diego's the most underrated destination in baseball. And then you get, you know, Eric Sottenheimer retweeting, being like, yeah, well, 4 million people visit Dodgers. Like, dude, who cares? No, but that's not what they're talking about. So it's amazing how rent-free success for the Padres can live in Dodger fans and media head. By the way, all the respect in the world to Eric Sottenheimer. That guy has been an incredible reporter and a staple of the community for 4 decades. But come on, what are we doing? What are we doing? In game one, I felt like it was easier to understand. Michael King was dominant. Fernando Tatis Jr. homered. Manny Machado homered. Everything was loud. 8-0. Party. Game two. Nick Pivetta. What did we say yesterday when we were talking about Nick Pivetta? It wasn't really the goal for him to go 6-7 innings. The goal was for him to bridge the gap to the deepest and best bullpen in Major League Baseball and allow that to fuel this team to a victory and give this offense the best opportunities to get on the board early and get this team a win. Well, Nick Pivetta did, for the most part, he did that. Guess what? He went 4 innings. He did more than he needed, or he did more than enough to get to the bullpen. A bullpen that needed 17 outs and went 5 2/3 scoreless after the Cubs finally scored. San Diego won 4-1. They completed 2-0 wild card sweep. Gavin Sheets comes off the bench. By the way, 108 mile an hour fastball, the hardest pitch a Padres ever homered on in either a regular season or a postseason game. That ball was smashed. And that's why I think when you look at last night, it's more useful to me for this October evaluation. This team is going to Milwaukee. This team did not receive the perfect version of the game last night. They had to manage it. We knew it would be a different version of Chicago, a Chicago that was going to try maybe with a little bit bigger of a chip on their shoulder. Now their team was their season was on the line after losing game one, and Craig Stammen managed it. Game one told you San Diego's best players can dominate. Game two showed you how the roster can survive if the game can get messy in different variables. And for Gavin Sheets to be the one to step up, right? Like there's something symbiotic about this offense right now that it goes beyond just Manny Machado and Fernando Tatis Jr. and Jackson Merrill. And for these two games, Xander Bogaerts, who may have been the best Padre. But that's exactly why you built this bullpen. Nick Pivetta went 3 1/3. He allowed one run, just 3 hits, 4 strikeouts, and 2 walks. Fine. It's not the greatest stat line in the world. But after the domination of game one, that's the luxury, is that all you needed from him was a couple of solid innings. And then Bradley Rodriguez gets in, and Jason Adam, and Adrian Morejon, and Mason Miller, and then good night. If you remember the conversation on Tuesday, we talked about like how aggressive should Stammen be? When do you stop asking for your starter to have to keep going that extra inning, right? And yesterday was like, hey, it's all about the matchups. It's all about evaluating where this team is based on how the offense is producing. The Cubs got the game into the bullpen in the fourth. But I think that that's part of the plan, because you have your guys. And as talented as Milwaukee is, and as similarly as Milwaukee's bullpen is built to San Diego's, the Padres are better in their depth. They may not have the starting caliber rotation that Milwaukee possesses, but Milwaukee does not have the bullpen. Milwaukee has a very talented offense. But when the Padres have guys like Gavin Sheets making contributions, and you know, there were moments from Ethan Salas, you know, and you have the pitchers being able to utilize their moments and their leverage opportunities to shut the door. Like, this team is unbeatable. And Chicago never scored again. Rodriguez, Adam, Morejon, Miller. Like, this is what AJ Preller paid for. This is what when you give Leo DeVries and what ended up being a bulk of your farm system for Mason Miller, this is what you're getting. And when you're paying Adrian Morejon and re-signing Jason Adam and drafting Bradley, this is what you're getting. And sometimes your leverage inning is the fifth. Because in postseason baseball, man, there's no guarantees 7th, 8th, 9th. Go ask the Phillies, go ask the Braves. Sometimes the 8th hitter in the lineup comes up with 2 hitters aboard in the 6th. Sometimes your starter doesn't get through 4. So the advantage isn't simply that they have Mason Miller for the 9th. The advantage is never needing one specific pitcher to rescue the entire night. You don't have to worry about necessarily getting to Mason Miller. You know there's a luxury of having him there. But you also don't have to worry about, like, hey, they're up 4-1. Can they protect a 3-run lead and get to Mason Miller up by 1? No, it's, hey, can they maintain this 4-1 lead, because they have these dynamic bullpen pitchers who should be able to hold it, and they did. And Michael King, by the way, like, in a way, he kind of helped win game 2 from the dugout. He threw 7 scoreless on Tuesday. He allowed 1 hit. He preserved essentially the entire high leverage bullpen. Stammen had enough clean ammunition for 5 2/3 innings. Pitching coach Ruben Niebla specifically credited Michael King's length with setting up the game 2 plan. Like, how incredible is it that he could get you the win in game 1, and his performance has such a wave of effect that it carries over, like, and it completely impacts from inning 1 to inning 9 how this game is managed and how it goes in game 2. And we talked about it. You give this team a luxury when you put them in that position. And boy, did they take advantage of that luxury. So, like, he materially, affected the result. That is starting pitching value in October. It's not about ERA. It's what does tonight allow tomorrow to look like? How can I get my team the best possible advantage? If King lost 4 in game 1, now maybe Morejon throws Tuesday. Maybe Miller throws Tuesday. Jason Adam. And suddenly you're asking them to come back Wednesday. Instead, you get all of them fresh. Stammen knew he'd keep going. Like, dude, like, that is what a luxury. What a luxury. Like, to have Mason Miller at the back and what Michael King gave them in this series. And by the way, like, Gavin Sheets spent most of September now dealing with that plantar plate tear in his left foot, which is there's no comfortable injury, but oh man, bottom of your foot tearing your that part. Oh, woo. But the Padres, like, they essentially carried him because they believed his left hand bat would become a matchup weapon off the bench. One swing in the entire world wild card series validated that. It turned the 2-run homer that stretched a 2-1 lead into a 4-1 lead. Like, this is the kind of stuff that makes you so dangerous. Stammen and the scouting staff had specifically discussed using Sheets against Chicago's right-handed bullpen. Then Daniel Palencia comes up, throws him the fastest pitch that a Padres ever hit a home run off of at 100.8 miles per hour. And that was sort of the epitome of the series in one moment. And by the way, Ethan Salas, when he drove in San Diego's second run with a sacrifice fly at age 20, he became the youngest catcher in Major League Baseball history and the youngest player at any position with a postseason sacrifice fly since that statistic became tracked in 1954. This guy's playing like he's a vet. He's not playing. He's composing himself like he's a vet. You can see the confidence. There were questions like when he was in the minor leagues and things weren't going well, where's the confidence? The confidence is there, man. Whatever that was in that Martinelli's at the at the end of the Dodger series, to me, is like there's been a boost. He made a great decision on the ABS call in the first inning. He drove in a run. He's looking composed. He's doing his job. And that's all they really need from him. That's why he's on this roster. And Chicago's offense simply disappeared. They entered the playoffs as MLB's highest scoring regular season offense. They hit just 129. First time ever that MLB's highest scoring offense had been held to one or fewer runs in its postseason series. Inaugural. They went 8-for-62. They scored one run in two games. PCA and Alex Bregman combined for 0-for-15 with 8 strikeouts. It's honestly staggering. Obviously, you give San Diego the credit before you blame Chicago. But, you know, Chicago didn't randomly forget how to hit. They saw Michael King. They saw this bullpen. They saw constant velocity. They were playing in a college football-like atmosphere. They saw different shapes. They rarely got the same problem twice. The caution comes that Milwaukee's completely different. Enjoy the sweep. Absolutely enjoy it. What a week, man. What a week. They eliminated the team that eliminated them last year. You won two games without a ninth inning heart attack. And a team that was 53-50 not too long ago, looked dead in the water, is on its way to Milwaukee to face the 103 winning game Brewers on Saturday night, we think, against the Miz, the Cy Young, the likely Cy Young in the National League. It's going to be fun. He led Major League Baseball in ERA, strikeouts, whip, and opponent batting average. We'll talk about Milwaukee and the rest of this NL side of the Major League Baseball bracket on the other side. Coming up at 2:30, Drew Ferris will check in for his usual Thursday spot. We'll talk a little NFL football. Thursday night football is going to be even better tonight because we don't have to share the screen with something else. We'll step aside. It's San Diego Sports 760. It's the October kickoff, if you will. It's also Friday Eve. And we're happy to spend it with you on San Diego Sports 760 Live on the iHeartRadio app.
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0: Leaves are starting to change somewhere. I have yet to see them, but I know they are. And at one point we'll see them and it'll feel like fall. And I'm excited. Welcome in here. If you missed it, really interesting conversation with Coach Quintero in hour number one about the upcoming game. There's some conversation about who the Padres could put out there, matching up against the Miz, Jacob Mizorowski, who led Major League Baseball in ERA, strikeouts, whip, and opponent batting average. He is very much expected to win the Cy Young Award. Would they move Michael King up a day? Probably not. Randy Vasquez is an option. Walker Buehler and Robbie Ray seem like the two most capable options and the two most likely options. Coach Quintero said he would like to see Robbie Ray.

Oh, they're putting Joe Davis on the Dodger call. They're sparing Padre fans. That's very kind. I like Joe Davis, not sparing me, but no problem. I love it, Adam Amin. Voice of Chicago Bulls, by the way. I want to kill one idea immediately. Like, Milwaukee is not the fortunate alternative to playing the Dodgers. I do feel like the Padres match up better. And, you know, willing, God willing, it's Atlanta or Philly on the other side of that and not L.A. But the Brewers, look, man, they went 103-59. That's the best record in baseball. That's the best record in franchise history. Milwaukee finished 18-6 in September. The Padres finished 18-6 in September. So it's the two hottest teams in baseball walking into the same series. Padres have evidence that it can beat Milwaukee. Remember? They won the regular season 4-2, including a three-game sweep at Petco Park in early August. Milwaukee won two of those games back in Wisconsin, which is useful information. It's not predictive certainty. But when Milwaukee left San Diego after the sweep, they went to Dodger Stadium. They won 3-4, and they've been winning ever since. It was almost like when the Padres lost to the Mets and to Cincinnati, it was like, oh, that there's the this is the wake-up call. It was almost like Milwaukee getting swept by San Diego was their wake-up call, right? And the danger of turning August into October prophecy is that you're using what happened in August to try and predict what's going to happen in October. Mizrowski is going to be the problem on Saturday. He's going to start game one. He's 16-5, a 1.8 ERA, 252 strikeouts, an 8 whip. I mean, opponents are hitting 157 against him. It's the lowest opponent batting average ever recorded by a qualifying starting pitcher. In 2000, Pedro Martinez had opponents hitting 167. This guy's opponent's hitting 157 at a time when offense is stronger than it's ever been in Major League Baseball. That is absolutely insane. So the assignment for the Padres, don't build a 9-inning offensive philosophy around scoring 4 off the Miz, right? That may not be how you win. I think what you need to do is find a way to survive the starter. Like, can you get his pitch count up? Can you avoid expanding? Can you turn a walk into a second chance? Can you get one mistake and make it hurt? If he gives you 6 scoreless, it doesn't mean the game's over, but it does mean that you need to be ready to respond. Milwaukee's a great bullpen, but the Miz might be the single hardest individual pitching assignment that San Diego will see all postseason long, which changes how you evaluate a 2-run opportunity. If you get runner on second with one out, the inning matters. You got to take what you can get. If you walk somebody, that's your opening. Against an ace this dominant, one base runner is definitely not nothing, right? It may be the beginning of the only opportunity you get. So if, you know, San Diego, they haven't named the starter. Walker Buehler, Robbie Ray, two likeliest options. I was talking about Walker Buehler and Robbie Ray and, like, why Robbie Ray has been favored. Buehler, by the way, like, second half of the season, he's won 10 of his final 13 Padres starts. Well, I guess he's been just on the Padres, so that was implied. But you know what I mean. He has a 3.62 ERA. He's been fantastic. Michael King is positioned in game two. Robbie Ray has been awesome in his career in Milwaukee, better than Walker Buehler. You know, if you're trying to give yourself a chance to get this game to your bullpen, that might mean Buehler. He has the postseason experience. He is steadier down the stretch, but the matchup favors Robbie Ray. And by the way, like, Milwaukee's offense is super weird. And weird in, like, the best way possible. They hit fewer home runs than almost anyone in baseball. Only Toronto hit fewer, but Milwaukee ranked first in baseball batting average, on base percentage. They stole 152 bases, which was fifth in the league. They had 32 bunt hits, second most in the league, 32 bunt hits. That's how we're evaluating. And they had the lowest swing rate and lowest chase rate in baseball. That's crazy. Fewest home runs, second fewest home runs. And this is why the Cubs series does not prepare you perfectly for something like this, because the Cubs could beat you with power. Milwaukee makes you pitch, walk, single, stolen baseball, and play another walk. All of a sudden, it's 2-0, and they'll hold it. You know, you look up, and it's also like 29 pitches. Somehow, there's 2 runs on the board, like I just said. Like, you have to start warming somebody up. This is a team designed to punish impatience. If you start nibbling, they'll take the walk. If you start trying to force strikeouts,
They'll extend the app.

0: if you ignore the running game, then they'll take those 90 feet. The Padres' pitching challenge is not to give up a three-run homer. It's don't let every little thing become the next little thing that Milwaukee can capitalize on, because this team is looking for small ball. And by golly, if you give them an inch, they will take a mile. They've been described as one of the rare ball clubs capable of matching San Diego's bullpen depth. Look, Trevor, is it Majol or Megal, whatever. He's really good. 30 saves, 8-9 whip. Abner Uribe anchors the setup group with a lefty, you know, Aaron Ashby capable of covering important length. But, dude, Miller, Morjon, Rodriguez, Adam Matsui. I think this becomes a race to the first lead because both teams have incredible high leverage guys. Man, what a benefit it would be if you can get off to an early lead and not blow your high leverage guys early, force Milwaukee to, and then you get the benefit in games 2 and 3 of having them available. What a luxury that would be. Elsewhere tonight, Philadelphia and Atlanta play a winner-take-all game 3 at 5 o'clock. I did say that Thursday night football might be a single-screen experience, but you could be watching this game as well. I'll probably just like be scrolling down on the ESPN app refreshing, to be honest with you. I'll be watching Thursday night football. Got some other work to do in the process. Aaron Nola is going to start against a guy named Ray Kerr, both guys who are fan bases are really putting a lot of hopes on these guys right now. And Aaron Nola has not been the same Aaron Nola that you might remember. In the early of the season, fan base was asking for him to be DFA'd. So by the time Padre fans go to sleep, the National League side of this bracket will be set. We'll be ready to roll, man. Ready to roll. It's going to be a fun time. I'm excited for this weekend. I think they really did a great job of setting the tone with the way that they won these first two games. And we'll wrap things up talking about them in the bottom of the hour. Coming up next, though, we got to switch the tone to football. Dude, we got Browns and Steelers tonight. And I don't think anybody thought that this would be as sexy of a matchup as maybe it is shaping up to be. Let's talk to my buddy Drew Ferris for his usual Thursday check. And we'll talk Thursday night football. 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

0: Here's what's trending from the IR Sports Network, presented by Fox One. Padres and Brewers game one will be Saturday. ESPN doesn't have a start time, but the MLB app says 5:30, so we'll see what they tell us later in the day. Atlanta and Philly will have their game three, winner-take-all game at 5 o'clock in Atlanta. The winner of that game will go on to play the Dodgers. There was one trade in the NFL today. The Steelers traded cornerback Joey Porter Jr. to the Cowboys for a 2027 sixth rounder and a 2028 second rounder. Thursday night football tonight is the Steelers and the Browns. There's no time like October. The 2026 MLB postseason is here, streaming live on Fox One. From the NLCS and through the World Series, and the stakes couldn't be higher. Stream the Major League Baseball postseason on Fox One.
1: It's a Thursday, midway through our third hour, which means we're going to talk a little National Football League. I know baseball has been much of our conversation. It should be much of our conversation, but the Padres have a day off. I know the Phillies and the Braves are playing at 5 o'clock, but still some football to have and a big weekend ahead of us to talk about as well. Let's bring on Drew Ferris, Drew, our buddy who comes on every Thursday to talk a little football. Last week, I asked Drew to come on. He came on. He was sick. He didn't tell me he was sick, and he still did the interview. So let me just really quickly ask you if I should be aware of any illnesses, Drew, before we get going here. Drew?
2: Yep. Can you hear me?
1: Yeah, I can hear you.
2: Great. Thanks for having me on, man. I'm feeling much better.
1: Oh, fantastic. I mean, well, it's been a week, so I'd be really concerned if you were still sick. How you feel about your Padres, bud?
2: Good. You know, I watched them last night, first baseball game I watched all year on TV. So not much of a baseball head, but it was fun to see them to win and advance. I did go to the game on Saturday against the Diamondbacks. That was fun to watch too. Big night for the Padres as well. So the vibes are high, man, here in San Diego.
1: Any plans to make a trip out to the NLDS this upcoming week?
2: No. No, I'm going to leave those seats for the people who care the most.
1: Man of the people, Drew Ferris. All right, well, I guess that'll be the extent of our baseball talk with you. I thought I could squeeze out that lemon a little bit more, but maybe not much juice there. Where there's plenty of juice is on the NFL side. Where do we even start? Okay, so we have two 2-1 football teams playing on Thursday Night Football tonight. And interestingly enough, those two 2-1 football teams are the Browns and the Steelers. How do we even begin talking about these two fever dreams?
2: Great question. I was thinking about it earlier today. I like the Browns to cover. I think the Steelers are favored by 3, I believe. I just think the Browns' offensive weapons are just a little bit better than the Steelers' offensive weapons. I think the Browns will get enough pressure to kind of rattle Rodgers and not let him pick apart that defense. So, and I think Denzel Ward, I think he's just too much for those offensive weapons like Metcalf and Michael Pittman to handle. So I see the Browns maybe winning. I might have just talked myself into them winning, which is wild. Because over the last 2 weeks, take back my take, I guess. Maybe it's too early for that. Deshaun Watson, he's just managing the game, and Munkin's putting him in easy throw positions and easy completions, high completion percentage, just kind of maximizing that offense as much as possible, given his abilities and making plays with his legs. And hey, man, I mean, it's two games that I thought were much better than what I expected going into the season.
1: Do you think that success from the Browns almost puts the fan base in an even worse position than the Browns losing these games? Because now you're trying to figure out how you can root for this team with Deshaun Watson being the driving force behind their success.
2: Yeah, you know, you always want to win. I think the Browns, you know, they want to win. The fan base wants to win. The players want to win. Long-term success, you know, they do have a few first-round picks this year. You know, trying to be at the top of the draft every year, I guess, Bo Nix was drafted, I think, 12th, right, in 2024. He was the sixth quarterback taken. He was drafted after J.J. McCarthy, and he's seem to be better than J.J. McCarthy, right? So sometimes not, you know, being in the top half of the first round or early in the draft is not a bad thing. I think they're a team that wants to compete and wants to win. I mean, you know, if Deshaun Watson will help them win games, I mean, so be it. But I don't think he's the long-term option there. I think he limits their offense in terms of, like, their big play potential. But he's doing enough to win right now, and he's doing enough to cover, too, so the last few weeks. So I'll take the Browns tonight to cover, oddly enough.
1: Drew Ferris joining us here, San Diego Sports 760, live on the iHeartRadio app. Our rare football conversation here this week as we get you ready for Thursday Night Football and another week in the NFL. Let's start off with the Eagles. So it felt like of all of the teams going into the week, out of the week, whatever, because they played on Monday Night Football, that hadn't lost yet, they were definitely like the Fakers. You know, they won both their matchups very, very, it was Tennessee and it was Arizona, and it was like barely wins against both. And, you know, there was a conversation about, like, why does Vegas seem like they're leaning towards Chicago in this game with these odds? And it became very clear that there's something institutional going on with Philadelphia that was prevalent on the field against Chicago. So I guess my question is, like, I feel like Chicago might be, not Chicago, Philadelphia is starting to trend in the direction of Green Bay. So is it a Nick Sirianni thing? Is it an Artie Moreno? Like, what's the problem out there in Philadelphia that is causing, even though they're 2-1, it just feels like this team is actually very much on the downhill slide right now.
2: Yeah, offensively, they're extremely inconsistent. And they had some turnovers on Monday night, which, you know, any team that turns the ball over, they're going to struggle, right? I mean, and to get points. But I think their biggest issue, like right now, they should be leaning on Saquon Barkley a lot. And they've been feeding him, but they can't get him into the end zone. And they need to get him more involved. Like in 2024, he had like, I think he had 2,000 plus yards rushing. Mm-hmm. 2025, I don't even think he had 1,000 yards. And then right now, he's on pace probably for a similar season. So I don't understand why they're not leaning on him more. You know, Dallas Goedert being hurt, I think he's that X factor in that offense, just kind of softening defenses and, you know, finding the gaps in those zones. I think they're missing him a lot. They don't really have a replacement for him. Zach Ertz, he isn't a Dallas Goedert. So, and Eli Stowers, he's not ready to play. So, I think they're missing Goddard a lot. And I mean, their offensive line is way better than Green Bay. So I wouldn't necessarily compare them to Green Bay. But I just think right now, like if things are slow and inconsistent, you just run the rock, man. I just run Saquon, give him the ball, find ways to get him involved more. And you know, really soften these defenses they're playing. I don't really think Jalen Hurts is the issue. I think he's playing well enough. And Dontayvion Wicks, he stepped up for them this year so far. He's looking really good. Mekhi Lemon, he made a couple plays. But they can't turn the ball over, and they need to control the clock and get Saquon involved. And I think that'll eventually open things back up. And then when Dallas Goedert comes back, they'll have a better chance. This isn't the same offense we saw a few years ago when they were, you know, really blowing people out and you know, scoring a lot of points. But, you know, they're going to need to make those changes on offense. It's a little disappointing if you're an Eagles fan so far.
1: I know they have Kansas City on Sunday, but it feels like the 3-0 Raiders are something more than just a fluke. And I find myself rooting for them and for the narrative. I don't know why. I just think that the fan base thought they were going to win two games this year, and they've already won three, and they've actually looked pretty good doing it. Is there any real consideration in what I said to take the Raiders seriously at all, considering what we've seen from them?
2: Yeah, I think I'm taking them seriously. I think they'll cover it this week. You know, they're going to need to continue to force turnovers because that's how they're winning a lot of these games, is they're forcing turnovers. Their defense is playing extremely well. N'Kobe Dean, he's turned out to be a leader of that defense. He's holding it down. And Max Crosby finally has some help on the defensive side. So they're playing pretty well defensively. Offensively, Kubiak, he's got them running a system where it's super fluid. It's clean. It's, you know, Brock Bowers is getting involved. It's play action. They're being able to run the ball better. They're better up front than they've ever been. And it's for Kirk Cousins, it's making it easy for him to make decisions and then getting the ball out fairly quickly and not letting him just sit back in the pocket and look multiple different directions and then throw the ball or throw it late and getting picked. So I think when they do, and I thought about this a lot, when they turn over the keys, because eventually they're going to turn this over to Fernando Mendoza, but the question is when? Is it this season? Is it next season? I think they put themselves in a position with all this winning that, you know, as soon as Mendoza comes in, and if he loses a game or plays poorly, they're going to say, oh, he's not ready, and why did he take Cousins out? You know, it's like they're kind of building a scenario for them that's an interesting predicament. So I'm going to be paying attention to, you know, what happens to them moving forward. But I think this week they have a very good chance to win against the Raiders and at least cover. To win against the Chiefs. The Chiefs' offense, without Kenny Walker, it's still not very good. I mean, the average depth of target for Mahomes is, maybe before the Miami game, the first 2 weeks was like 6 yards. So it's not like the Chiefs are doing anything crazy. They're doing a good job running the ball as well, but the Chiefs have a great run defense. So if you can slow down Kenny Walker and, you know, force Mahomes and those receivers to make plays, I think that's their best chance to win, which is crazy historically thinking. You think, oh, Mahomes and his receivers, but his receivers are just one-trick ponies. They can't run routes very well. They're just fast, and they don't create separation on their own. So if you can kind of limit the gimmick plays and stay disciplined, stopping the run and limit their ability for their play action, I think the Raiders have a real chance. I like the Raiders' efficiency on offense too, and you got to credit Kubiak and, you know, you credit Spytek at GM. I mean, they've flipped that roster around. They might be this year's Patriots. Who knows? We'll see.
1: Yeah, it feels that way. Really quickly here, final thought. Jim Harbaugh came out and he said that he stands by this roster. A ton of inactives on the practice chart today for the Chargers. They're in Seattle. Any chance they don't go 0-4 to start the season?
2: It's a slim one, man. I mean, Seattle's a really tough place to play no matter the time of year. I mean, look, they forced 5 turnovers last week and they almost won, and they had a chance to win against one of the best teams in the AFC. So the Chargers, they have a chance to win. I wouldn't put it very high. I think this game will be a lot closer than people think. I think the Chargers just need to wake up a little bit, and it's tough because their interior offensive line is really poor, and I don't think that's going to change in a week at all. But they got to just start clicking on offense. Their defense is holding it down. But their offense, they have to score more than just 14 to 16 points a week. I mean, and I think they'll eventually get going more on offense. They'll get to that 21 to 28 points a game. But they need to capitalize more on some possessions and limit bonehead mistakes and just get tougher up front. So that's I think the Chargers do have a chance. And Seattle, they showed some weakness last week. Everyone thought they would beat Washington handily, especially with Marcus Mariota as a starting quarterback. So Seattle, I mean, they're beatable. It's not like they're indestructible, but the Chargers are going to need to really step up in those areas I mentioned to have a chance.
1: All right, Drew, appreciate your time as always. Enjoy the week, and we'll talk to you next week.
2: Thanks, Jonathan. Appreciate you.
1: Anytime, brother. All right, Drew Ferris. That's our NFL talk. I had to bring on the best to talk about it because we're talking baseball otherwise. We'll continue to talk baseball on the other side. What do we consider as a good result coming out of Milwaukee? The team is headed there on Saturday to take on the Brewers. Oh, baby, it's going to be a long 2 days, and then it's going to be a fun weekend. What kind of weekend are we expecting? We'll talk about that. Taking you up to Schaefer and Sliwa here in about 15 minutes at San Diego Sports 760 live on the iHeartRadio app.
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1: 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Big thank you to Drew Ferris for hopping on here and holding down the NFL side of things while we focus on baseball for the most part. And the Padres will have a couple of well-earned days off. They'll be in Milwaukee here in about 2 days to get the weekend going for game one of the DS. What kind of result are we hoping for when this team gets back to Petco Park after their first two games? I think coming home 1-1 would put San Diego in a very workable position. But the Padres should manage whichever game becomes winnable, right? Like, don't decide in advance that Saturday, because Mize's pitching belongs to Milwaukee, so Sunday, now that Michael King is going, it gives you a better advantage, right? Like, there shouldn't be any speculation that game one, the weight of game one swings, or the scales of game one swing more heavily in favor of Milwaukee. They might, because Mize is pitching, but, or Miz, the Miz is pitching, if you will. But the truth is that doesn't mean it's not a winnable game. Like, would you sign up right now for San Diego to come back 1-1? I would, but I also believe that they could take that first game and string together those games. Like, I'm not giving the Brewers Saturday. And it also doesn't mean that somebody who turns down that offer is necessarily predicting a sweep. Maybe that person would rather keep the possibility of winning both, even with the risk of losing both, right? Because there's different attitudes towards this opportunity. Neither one should become the team's game plan. Padres finished Chicago with a 4-1 win yesterday and a 2-game sweep. That part is earned. That next part, you know, the next one still has to be earned too. All of it has to be earned. And the conversation could easily get away from people tomorrow as they start to really look at the series and say, well, Mize is really good. Padres are going with Bueller or with Robbie Ray. You know, time for the Padres just to survive Saturday and get to Michael King Sunday. I don't know. It sounds tidy, but baseball has no obligation to follow the fact that this dude is the best pitcher in baseball this year, right? I think that what helps you win Saturday's game is just making sure you build the rotation intelligently, right? I don't care what the pitching matchup looked like on Thursday or on Wednesday against the Cubs. I don't care what it's going to look like on Sunday. If it's tied in the sixth, do what you need to do to win the game. If the Padres lead in the seventh, Saturday is available. If it's tied in the sixth, Saturday is available. If you're coming down one and somebody reaches second, if they're down one and trying to come back and somebody reaches second, Saturday is still available. You can't spend a close playoff game protecting tomorrow because you decide 2 days earlier that tomorrow was your better chance. Saturday is just as good of a chance because you start off as that gun gets shot 0-0. And you start on offense first. You get to be the tone setters. They beat Milwaukee. They beat Milwaukee on a dominant Mizrowski night. Remember that? Go back to May 13th in Milwaukee. Miz threw 7 scoreless innings against the Padres. He had 10 strikeouts, and the Padres won that game 3-1. Gavin Sheets hit a 3-run homer with 2 outs in the ninth. That game doesn't predict Saturday, but boy, does it give you some confidence and some evidence that this team can win against that guy. You don't have to go win the matchup against the starting pitcher to win the baseball game. So I am unfazed by the fact that this guy might be pitched up against Walker Buehler, Robbie Ray. Because this team has depth, this offense has been great, and I think that they have the blueprint to beat Milwaukee, even if it's in Milwaukee, even if they, you know, the season series was won because they won the games in San Diego. So I think that this is a very interesting, there's no comfort in postseason baseball, but if you're going to feel as safe as you can, this might be as safe as the Padres can feel going into Milwaukee, was setting the tone with that win against Chicago the way they did, the way they've been able to play against this team. And I just think the vibes are high. I think the vibes are back in San Diego. And there's just a different level of confidence. I asked Coach Quintero 2.5 hours ago, like the guys who have made this team the version that it is now are not the guys they traded for at the trade deadline when they were 15-53. It's all most of the guys that were part of this team that were 15-53. And it proves that they had it in them all along, and now they're executing it. And I am so excited, so amped to see what they have in store in the division series starting on Saturday in Milwaukee. It's going to be fun. Looking forward to chatting more about it tomorrow. Big thanks to Coach Quintero, to Danny Vietti, to Ben Fletcher, Brent Sperry, Mary, Mike, all of you for making us a part of your Thursday evening, afternoon plans. Evening somewhere. October's here. I'll be back from 12 to 3 tomorrow. We will have Steve Hartman on at 1:30. Fletch will be back as well. Until then, enjoy Alan Sliwa. He is part of Schaefer and Sliwa. He is part of your drive home as well from 3 to 6. 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
0: Here's what's trending from the iHeart Sports Network, presented by Fox One. Padres and Brewers are getting set for Game 1 of their series in Milwaukee on Saturday. The MLB app is reporting 5:30 for the start time, but ESPN says it's still to be determined. It's probably going to depend on what happens between Game 3 of Atlanta and the Philadelphia Phillies. That's going to be at 5 o'clock tonight. The winner of that game will go on to play the Dodgers. We had an NFL trade today. The Steelers traded cornerback Joey Porter to the Cowboys for a 2027 sixth rounder and a 2028 second rounder. Thursday night football tonight, we got Steelers taking on the Browns. There's no time like October. The 2026 MLB postseason is here, streaming live on Fox One. From the NLCS through the World Series, the stakes couldn't be higher. Stream the MLB postseason on Fox One.
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14: 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Now it's off to the NLDS versus Milwaukee. We recap the wild card series, all from the San Diego 760 ESET Cybersecurity Studios with Schaefer and Sliwa.
35: All right, what is going on, San Diego? What is going on? Thank you very much for being here. Appreciate you guys tuning in to San Diego Sports 760. I'm Alan Sliwa. Schaefer will be out the rest of the week. He'll be back on Monday, and hopefully by then we're at the minimum, at the very least, tied with the Milwaukee Brewers at one apiece. We got a lot to get into in today's show. What a crazy 48 hours. And, you know, what I'm going to try to do, and we'll have a busy pack show, I'll kind of give you guys an idea, the guests and everything else that we got going on today. But, of course, on a day like this, we do want to hear from Padre fans. We want to hear from San Diegans that are driving around or they're listening on the app or they're watching on YouTube, however you guys consume the show. How you feeling right now? How you feeling about what the Padres did to the Chicago Cubs, the Milwaukee Brewers up next? Just an incredible 48 hours. And, you know, I got to be honest with you. I think there's a couple different ways that we can take the show. Brent, you know, I'm going to love your perspective on this series as well. Obviously, you know your baseball, but let me be very, very blunt here as we sit here and the series against the Cubs are over. What a complete domination by the San Diego Padres. A complete ass-kicking by the San Diego Padres. And I'm not even doing that. Like, that's not, I'm not trying to run my mouth against another franchise or any of that stuff. I'm just talking facts about what the San Diego Padres did to the Chicago Cubs. And I think sometimes we get caught up in this. We get caught up in this whole, all right, yeah, they were playing good ball, but you know what? It wasn't the playoffs, or they went on that streak where they won 13 or 14 games, and it's like, yeah, but none of those teams were actually good, or those aren't teams that you're going to face in the playoffs. The Padres went through the Chicago Cubs like the Cubs should not be in the playoffs. The Padres went through the Cubs like there's different levels to the postseason, and the Chicago Cubs were nowhere near that. How many times have we been able to say that in Padres history? Once you get to the playoffs, it's like, yeah, who's this opponent in front of us? They are not in our league. And that's what we saw for 48 hours. And by the way, I'm the one doing the show with Coach John Katera yesterday. Shout out to Naughty Barrel. We were there in East Village. Hopefully back out there next week as well. Shout out to San Diego County Credit Union that obviously sponsored that show. But I'm there with Katera yesterday. I'm like freaking cautious as hell. And, you know, whatever you saw in game one against the Cubs, that's not what you're going to get in game two. Yes, a lot of things went the Padres' way. Yes, Michael King was phenomenal in game one, but the Cubs are not going to go out like that, right? No, they went out like that. And this has, you know, more to do with the San Diego Padres than it does with the Chicago Cubs. Now, you can go watch all your national outlets and everyone's going to tell you that the Cubs are a train wreck. What they're not going to say, and maybe they're saying it, maybe I'm not paying as much attention to it. But I do feel like the national story is the Cubs lost, not the Padres won. I don't care. It doesn't matter, right? Like, whether they want to give the Padres all the credit in the world or they don't, it's truly, truly irrelevant. The only thing that matters is the Padres look like one of the best teams remaining here. I know the Phillies and the Braves still got to finish off. Of course, you got the Goliaths that are still out there, and I'm talking about the Dodgers, the team with the best record in Major League Baseball with the Milwaukee Brewers. Of course, there is a long, long way to go for the San Diego Padres, and I'm not trying to tell you that. I've told you guys this, and I'll continue to repeat it. I'm one of the most boring sports fans you can possibly meet, because all I want to see is San Diego have success. And as soon as that game was over, I asked, I won't play. I got some other stuff that I'll play. I got some really good sound yesterday, being a part of that celebration in the clubhouse and everything else. I asked Xander, there was a point I asked Xander Bogaerts about the Milwaukee series, and it was cool because it was just one-on-one, so he's just joking around about it. He's like, right now? You want me to start breaking down the Brewers right now? What I mean by that is, I hope this team is able to turn the page, because they're going to have some incredible, incredible competition coming up against the Milwaukee Brewers. But it also wouldn't be right for me not to enjoy what the Padres did with Padre fans for the next, you know, at least for a portion of this show before we start looking at Milwaukee. And we'll spend a lot more time on Milwaukee tomorrow. But just like I said, complete domination by the Padres against the Chicago Cubs. To be honest with you, I think if this was a best of seven, I don't think that much is going to change. That's how much better I think the Padres were than the Chicago Cubs. And I think that also has a lot to do. We had some really good guests on. that broke it down from a Cubs perspective. And some of the, you know, some of the conversations that we heard from them was like, yeah, listen, the Cubs have struggled. The Cubs over this last month or so are playing 500 baseball. Hey, their offense is not nearly as good as it was. Yes, from a runs perspective, no question about it that they have. They've done a phenomenal job and the most runs in Major League Baseball. But I think there is something about being hot at the right time. The Padres are hot. The Cubs weren't, and the Padres took advantage of it. One of the things that I think means the most to me as we sit here today, I said this yesterday to Coach John Quintero, who filled in yesterday and did the show, and it was great to do it with him. One of the things that I thought I was so curious to see in that matchup yesterday was show me some killer instinct from the Padres, because if you're going to be a team that's got any shot against the Milwaukee Brewers, you got to have some killer instinct. If you're going to be a team that's going to compete for a World Series, you got to have some killer instinct. And if I just kind of go through the last 30 days, there's been some opportunities for them, whether it was the Cubs reeling and Philly reeling, and it's kind of opening up this door. Hey, are they going to get a wild card or are they not as far as home field? You got that series in LA after you lose the first game, and it's like, all right, you know what? You're not going to get any help from the Arizona Diamondbacks. If you want to punch a ticket into the playoffs, you might have to win Wednesday and Thursday in LA, and that's exactly what they did. So there was a little bit there. That's what I mean of a killer instinct. Hey, Saturday night against the Arizona Diamondbacks, if you want home field and you don't want to put this in the Cubs' hands, or you're looking for somebody else to potentially help you, or you don't want to play a lot of your guys on Sunday, you want to rest them and get ready for the wild card round, do you have a killer instinct against the Arizona Diamondbacks? They win that game 10-7. And I thought yesterday was what good teams do and what teams that you know, truly have a shot of making some noise here in the postseason. When you got a shot to close out a team and you're in San Diego, can you have that killer instinct? Can you step on their throat? And the Lakers, or the Padres, shows you how long I've been covering them. The Padres never gave the Cubs any hope. The Padres never allowed the Chicago Cubs. I was listening to Craig Counsell after game one, and there were some questions there about the atmosphere and everything else. We'll get into that. That's fine. And Craig Counsell's like, yeah, we never did anything to shut them up. And he's talking about the Padre fans. We never did anything to get them down and sitting on their seats and getting nervous and everything else. I don't remember ever watching a playoff series with the Padres. And I know it's not like we sit here and it's like the Padres are in the playoffs every single year, even though since 2020, they're making that more of the norm. How many games have you watched or series have you watched where you're like, hey, I think I'm kind of comfortable? All right, Nick Pivetta got into some jams yesterday. Bradley Rodriguez had to come in with a couple of guys on. The double in the ninth. All right, is there going to be an opportunity for the Cubs to bring the tying run to the plate? Was there really any kind of nervousness or worry or concern in that series? There wasn't. And, you know, shout out to obviously to the San Diego Padres for doing what they did. You just love to see that they completely demoralized another team with phenomenal history, a franchise that is proud, a franchise that, you know, clearly won a World Series not too long ago, a franchise that has a lot of pressure and is one of the more premier franchises in all sports. The Padres demoralized the Chicago Cubs. And again, this isn't even, I'm not trying to be disrespectful to the Cubs or any of that stuff. I'm just telling you what I saw over the course of the last 48 hours, and that's what the Padres were. And it was special to see. I will tell you, I have a theme yesterday that I noticed. That I noticed inside of that clubhouse, which I think is very, very important. There is not one person in that clubhouse, and I got a chance yesterday to talk to Joe Musgrove, Manny Machado, Jackson Merrill, A.J. Preller, Jose E. Feliciano. There is not one person in that clubhouse that's part of that Padres organization that's content with whatever the hell that they just accomplished. They got much bigger plans, and in order to do so, the competition's going to get much stiffer. If I'm right about this, this is just the difference between the Cubs and the Brewers. They're in the same division. The Milwaukee Brewers won that division by 14 games. The Cubs at one point, you know, obviously had moments during the year where you're like, hey, this is going to be a true threat. They weren't. The Milwaukee Brewers are 100% a true threat to potentially win a World Series and come out of the NL. And that's just how quick the competition just goes up. So don't be surprised, obviously, to see a completely different series against the Milwaukee Brewers. But I love it. I think this is great. Joe Musgrove had a quote yesterday. I put it up on X. If you're not following John and I, I'm trying to put up as much content as I can on the show. So Schaefer and Slee took a lot of videos yesterday, put it up. So just from a show perspective, I'm putting it up on X. And he said something to the effect of, you know, that the Brewers got a lot of confidence. And he's like, and everybody in here has as much confidence as they do that both teams think they can beat each other. So it's going to be I don't like saying it's going to be a fun series against the Brewers, because fun means like that there's no fun is when you got nothing to worry about and there's no nerves to an event that you're going to, or you're going to hang out with friends. I don't know if I call this fun. It's more business, and I think the Padres are going to be trying to take care of business. Okay, let's do this when we come back. By the way, just kind of give you guys an idea of what the show looks like. Longtime Padres broadcaster, Bob Chandler. A lot of us San Diegans remember Bob Chandler. He's going to join us at 3:30. He was at the game yesterday, give his perspective. Such a historian of the San Diego Padres. I'm looking forward to chat with him. Jack Cronin, who's part of Kogo, is going to join us at 4 for a couple of things. We're going to talk Padres. We're also going to talk about a big, big development in Midway Rising that happened. I want to say it went down on Tuesday, but we haven't got a chance because so much was going on with the Padres. We'll get a chance to talk to him. Bob Nightingale, USA Today. Love him or hate him, I don't care what you think. Bob Nightingale was at the game yesterday. He's one of the best to cover the sport. He's going to join us at 5 o'clock. So we got a packed show. And then, of course, you guys can be a part of the show as well. 877-767-4760. 877-767-4760. Stay right here. Schaefer and Sliwa Show on San Diego Sports 760.
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Tell us what you like, what you didn't like, what you want us to talk about. 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Just a reminder here, Bob Chandler, longtime Padres broadcaster, is going to join us at 3:30, a historian of the San Diego Padres. I'm looking forward to getting his perspective on the series. Let me tell you when the series was over. This series was over. Now, granted, I understand they took a 4-1 lead. Gavin Sheets hits that 2-run homer. I don't think the series was over. I still think there's a lot of ball left, and it just gave them a little bit of a cushion. So what a freaking baller Gavin Sheets yesterday. What a big-time at-bat. And, you know, I'm going to continue to say this. I mean, I've watched the San Diego Padres, and you guys, everybody that's a sports fan, you guys know how this works, whether it's the NFL, it's the NBA, it's NHL, it's freaking soccer, or it's MLB, it doesn't matter. The healthiest and the hottest are usually the most dangerous teams in the playoffs. Gavin Sheets is just another name that's added and got that. Craig Stammett said this a couple of times, that he got that, was it on Sunday? I think he got that home run. Was Sunday, Saturday? I can't remember which day it was against the Diamondbacks, right before the regular season was done. He said that he thought that was huge, and it gave him some confidence. And then Gavin Sheets churning on a pitch inside, and just the place exploded at Petco, and it was an honor to be there for both of these games and to have media access. I'm still trying to get used to not being able to take my shirt off in the press room and start cheering, but I think that's not allowed, so I'm not going to do it so I could continue to go to these games. But obviously a big-time moment. This is when the series was over, in my opinion. Very next at-bat was Cronenworth, and it's a

0: feel like they have an answer. One of their best bullpen guys comes in that situation and gives up a pinch hit, two-run homer to give the Padres a three-run lead. I mean, listen, the Cubs had some opportunities this series. I'm not telling you that they didn't. Looking at PCA and Bregman, how much they struggled and just how elite the pitching was for the Padres. At that moment right there, I'm like, yeah, the Cubs are done. That's it. The series is over. It ain't going to go anywhere. You're in their head now. They're frustrated. They're not coming through with runners in scoring position. The Padres know they're going to go to their bullpen and, you know, obviously try to hold this 4-1 lead, and that's exactly what they did yesterday. Little things like that, I think, matter, and I think little things like that say everything in a series. And I've seen it on the other side where the Padres are on the other end, and they look frustrated, and they look like they don't have an answer, and I'm like, yeah, this series is going to end. And it's common in sports, you know, the teams that are more frustrated, the teams that are taking cheap shots, maybe the pitch just got away. I don't think so. Doesn't matter what I think. But that, to me, was this thing's in the bag and it's a wrap, and that's exactly what the Padres ended up making happen here. Brent, I think you got a unique perspective, and, you know, obviously, your baseball opinion, I respect. Anything I say that you disagree with, or who cares what I just said, what was your perspective of this series? Padres take both games, 8-0 in one game and 4-1 in game two.
1: First off, I'll start with the Palencia thing. I don't think that's a non-issue. He is typically wild. There's a reason why he got his closer position taken away from him, because when he's on, but when he's off, he's like two steps, you know, close to being Rick Wild Thing Vaughn from Major League. So he tends to be wild. So I think that was just a case of I don't think he did it on purpose. I think it was just wild because it wouldn't benefit them at all.
0: I don't disagree with it wouldn't benefit them, but could you at least see from the perspective of like that situation, you just gave up a 2-run homer, 3-0 count, and where he hit him? Like sometimes I think if I just caught him barely on the elbow or I was trying to go inside, I just think it's on the Cronenworth's a lefty here. It's almost hitting him on the left side of his shoulder.
1: Typically, if they hit him on purpose, though, they hit him in the butt or the hip. They don't hit him in the back or the upper area. I'd hope not. That's why I lean. It's more of a mistake. Because if he was going to do that, he probably would have hit. He would have aimed higher if he was going to do it on purpose. But I don't know. I push back a little bit on the domination. Game one, yes. Mm-hmm. You know, we didn't get a hit until the seventh inning. You know, we got shut out. Game two, it was a safe situation. You only won by three. Like, two-game domination, what the Yankees did to the Red Sox, that, to me, was domination. Because they outscored them 18-2 in the series.
0: Sure,
1: they scored,
0: sure,
1: you know, 9-0 and then 9-2. So I think if the Padres would have done what they did in game one twice, then yes, they dominated them.
0: So tighter game in game two, that kind of takes away from you.
1: You said the Cubs had their chances in game two.
0: Sure.
1: You know,
0: sure.
1: Dansby Swanson swinging at ball four twice in a row, mm-hmm, which would have loaded the bases up with no outs. They get nothing out of
0: it. 3-0 count, by the way.
1: Yes.
0: Already at that point, Pivetta had already put the seventh and eighth guy in the order on, PCA waiting on deck, and no damage, right? So I'm getting texts from a couple of buddies of mine. They're like, I don't know, how much longer are you going to keep Pivetta? I was shocked that the Cubs did nothing with that. But, I think that's, I don't know. Maybe I'm going a little bit too far when I say they dominated them, but I think just the fact that the Padres jumped out, game one kind of clearly set this tone. Michael King put the Padres in a position where they had everybody available in the bullpen. I guess at the end of the day, I'm supposed to feel a certain way in a series, and I think that's going to come up with Milwaukee, and we'll see what happens. But I don't know how I had some comfort, and I felt like there was comfort in this series. The further the series went on, the more comfortable I was. All right, let's do this. When we come back, and by the way, I'm starring a lot of these YouTube comments, and I'm looking forward to reading some of these comments so you guys can continue to put whatever your thoughts were on that as well. But I'm going to get to some of these YouTube comments But coming back, let's get to our first guest of the show, Bob Chandler, longtime Padres broadcaster, just a historian of the San Diego Padres, a perfect guy that you want to have on a day like today to tell a little bit of the story

0: By the way, broadcasted roughly 5,100 of the franchise's 8,000 games, was the author of Tales from the San Diego Padres, published back in 2006. He's going to join us. Stay right here. Appreciate you guys being a part of the show. 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

0: Here's what's trending tonight at Sports Network, presented by Fox One. Padres and Brewers are getting set for Game 1 of their series Saturday in Milwaukee. We're still waiting on a confirmed start time. ESPN doesn't have one, but MLB is saying 5:30. I'll keep you posted in the day. We got Game 3 of Atlanta and Philly tonight in Atlanta. The winner of that will get to face the Dodgers. We had one trade in the NFL today. The Steelers traded cornerback Joey Porter Jr. to the Cowboys for a sixth rounder and a second rounder. And we got Monday Night Football tonight, Pittsburgh taking on Cleveland. And right here at 6 o'clock on the San Diego Sports 760, you got the Sean Lewis Coaches Show. The ASEC head coach will sit down with Rich and preview the Pac-12 opener this Saturday at Snapdragon Stadium. There's no time like October. The 2026 MLB postseason is here, streaming live on Fox One. From the NLCS through the World Series, the stakes couldn't be higher. 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
1: Trying to play some historic calls of the San Diego Padres, and hopefully this is just the start of a historic run for SD this year. They take out the Cubs yesterday, the Milwaukee Brewers coming up next, and the competition's only going to get so much tougher. Bob Chandler, longtime Padres broadcaster, broadcasted roughly 5,100 of the franchise's first 8,000 games. I'm really just a historian and a well-known name, obviously, around San Diego Padres. Nice enough to take some time. Bob, thank you for the time. How are you doing?
2: I'm doing great. You know, even though I'm not broadcasting anymore for the Padres, I still follow them closely. I love the game, and it's a great one to watch the kind of season they're having now.
1: Well, hopefully, Bob, this is just one, small step. And, of course, you got to get into the playoffs first, and they were able to secure home field. And now we're talking, now we start getting to the rounds where I think, obviously, the competition, as you know, is going to get a lot stiffer. But let's just kind of go back. You were there last night. Let's just, from a pure baseball perspective, what did you see over these last two games that gives you just a certain amount of confidence that the Padres can make a run? Just from a pure baseball perspective, what are some of the things that you noticed?
2: Well, the first thing that jumped out at me, Alan, I mean, going back to when I first started broadcasting with the Padres in their early years, the first 5 years of the franchise, their best attendance for the whole season was 666,000. And now I watch 3.3 million pour in this year, and only one team in Major League Baseball, the Dodgers, drew more people. Well, the Padres actually outdrew the Yankees. I can tell you, in the early days of the franchise, nobody would have thought that was even remotely possible. And then the excitement in that ballpark, just amazing. Although, I think San Diego has turned into a fabulous baseball town. But in the playoff series the Padres were in, which was 1984, gosh, that's 42 years ago, they were playing, of course, at San Diego Stadium, which at that time could seat up to maybe 65,000 people for baseball. And an old veteran baseball writer for the Chicago Cubs told me that, the noise at that stadium last night, that's the most noise I've ever heard in a baseball stadium. And I thought that was a heck of a compliment. But you have to remember the Padres, they began in 1969, the Major League Padres, didn't have a winning season until 1978, and then got into the playoffs for the first time in 1984. And in those days, there were just two divisions in each league. And the Cubs won the East, Padres won the West. You play the best three out of five. Cubs won the first two games, Padres won the next three. Padres went to the World Series against the Detroit Tigers.
1: You know, it's interesting, Bob, because I obviously the way everything's structured now in baseball, completely different. I love that they got the wild card round. I love that you got a lot more cities that have an opportunity by the time you get to September. They're still in the mix. You got a chance to make the playoffs, and we've seen wild card teams make some real noise in the postseason and win a World Series. You've watched baseball for a long time. You've obviously got a chance. 1984, 1998, Padres get to two World Series. And just, you don't even have to, this doesn't even have to be a Padres reference, but what are some of the intangibles World Series type of teams have? And do you see any of those characteristics in the Padres? Again, I know we got a long way to go, but they've been playing some pretty special baseball now for about the last 60 days. They're one of the hottest teams in all of baseball. They're clicking at the right time. They're getting healthy at the right time. What are some of those characteristics that you see in a World Series team?
2: You know, they got along, and all three of those years, 84, 98, and this year, there's an electricity around the team. You couldn't deny that watching that first game of the playoffs against the Cubs, where Tatis hits that home run on the first pitch delivered by the Cubs pitcher in the bottom of the first. And I don't know what was more exciting, that home run, or later in the game when he stole second and the throw got away. And he scored all the way from second with a patented Tatis head first slide, reaching out and tagging the bag, although the base, the home plate, although it wasn't that close. He is that fast and that quick. One of the best base runners I've ever seen.
1: Yeah, Bob, it's you know, as we kind of get ready to turn the page, the Milwaukee Brewers have the best record in all of Major League Baseball. I want to say they hit 103 wins, I want to say, was their win total. Obviously, a special team as well, and they do it differently. They're not doing it like some of these big market teams. They do play a little more small ball. They are very strategic. Their pitching is fantastic. What's the challenge ahead, you think, for San Diego going to Milwaukee?
2: Yeah, well, you just mentioned them. They play great baseball. Mm-hmm. They're great team baseball. They have a no-nonsense manager in Pat Murphy who actually managed for the Padres for a while. I'm not sure he was ready to be a major league manager then, but he's definitely ready now. I mean, he was the manager of the year last year, and he's got that team just playing super baseball. If they have one minor weakness, and really is minor because of the way they play, but they don't hit a lot of home runs. You know, they don't rely on power. Although I really think the Padres' very end of their bullpen is the best in baseball, a lot of people feel like Milwaukee's bullpen overall is the best in baseball. And maybe it is. I mean, it's very good. The Padres are very good. So it's a minute difference. But the way the Padres are playing right now is what gives them their best chance. They picked up a lot of veteran players are pieces that fit in to the team. So that lineup from 1-9 is really strong. I mean, there are no automatic outs in there. Maybe when Freddie Fermina is the catcher, he's probably the weakest hitter in the lineup, but he doesn't catch every day. You got Luis Camposano, who's a very good offensive catcher. And then the kid, the 20-year-old Ethan Salas, who made baseball history by playing in a playoff game at the age of 20-something, he looks to me like he's going to hit. He hits line drives. He's not intimidated up there. So anyway, my point is there's no soft touch in there. Guys like Austin Harrison Austin Hayes.
1: Yep.
2: And Dustin Harris.
1: Sure.
2: Have really filled in nicely. And then you got guys like Samad Taylor coming off the bench. Sometimes he starts, and he can do things that very few people in the major league seem to be able to do anymore. He's a terrific bunter. Even when you know he's going to bunt, he squares around. It's still hard to get him. He's able to place the ball well. This is a team where they're almost every at-bat that they send up there has a chance to do some damage.
1: Yeah, they got depth, and I think that's the most important thing. Bob, final one. We're joined by legendary longtime sportscaster and broadcaster for the San Diego Padres, joining us here on the Schaefer and Sliwa Show. You mentioned Ethan Salas there, and I think If I'm correct, I think the words you use that he's not intimidated, and I've kind of run into this, and every time I've been proven wrong, and I hope I continue to be proven wrong. I'm like, you know, he's so young. I mean, really, he just doesn't have experience in the big leagues. How much can you really depend on him? Yesterday, you know, might have kind of gone under the radar, but just as simple as you come up to bat and there's a runner in at third and you know, obviously less than two outs, what are you going to do in that situation? And Ethan Salas has an opportunity. And first pitch, he hits it to center and he drives him in. He's catching Nick Pivetta, like you said, the youngest catcher to ever start in a postseason game. Had a key challenge again, and he's done that a number of different times so far since he's been up with the Padres. How can somebody be that young and look that comfortable? And you tell me if I'm accurate on that assessment of just he's so calm and he's so cool.
2: You know, I think you have to look at his family, right? His dad played 6 years of professional baseball. He has two brothers who also played professional baseball. And I think they brought up their little brother the correct way. And, you know, just watching his swing. And this, of course, is just opinion from observing people. But I watch his swing, and I think it's an excellent baseball swing. Mm. And for a kid who's only 20 years old, it's just amazing. When they brought him up, which was exactly a month ago today, the 1st of September, I wasn't sure it was the right thing to do. But after watching this kid play for a month, I'm convinced that they brought him up to try to help the team win. And he's doing a lot of things to do that.
1: Bob, great stuff. Listen, we appreciate your time. Hopefully the next time we're talking, it's a little bit further down the road in the postseason and the Padres can keep winning games. But we appreciate your time and what you've done with that San Diego Padres organization for years, and obviously your insight on the Padres now.
2: Alan, thank you very much. I enjoy your show in the afternoon. I listen to it a lot, and I'm happy to come on anytime you want.
1: Thank you, Bob. Appreciate that. All right, that is Bob Chandler right there. So obviously a San Diego Padre legend, and great to get his insight on where the Padres are sitting now and what comes in the future. Okay, when we come back, let's do a couple of things here. Where do I want to go? I want to talk Craig Stammen for a little bit. I want to talk about Xander Bogaerts for a little bit. I think he's worth a conversation. I want to talk about the Padres crowd. You know, it's funny, all these compliments that the national media is having about the San Diego Padres, I don't know. It makes me feel a certain way. It's like, number one, I'm like, well, what the hell do you expect? If the San Diego, if the squads are good, San Diegans are going to come out. I mean, that shouldn't be a shock or surprise. Saw some tweets as well of like, hey, if the Chargers stayed, imagine what they could have had here and what they have in Los Angeles. It kind of makes me feel a certain way. We'll get into that as well. Appreciate you guys being a part of the show. Stay right here. I'm Alan Sliwa, Schaefer and Sliwa Show, San Diego Sports 760, live on the iHeartRadio app.
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12: 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The pair are like chalk and cheese. There's no way their paths would ever cross on the outside. But as a fellow inmate, Robert sees through the lies and vows to do the unthinkable. Clear Lee's name.
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20: 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In 2021 and 2022, the woods became a home to activists from all over the country.
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0: 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All right, Padres and the Milwaukee Brewers. I think that's coming up. What did they say? We say Saturday, 5:30, or I think you mentioned that sort of 5:30, maybe 5:30, maybe not.
1: It's not confirmed yet. Yeah. ESPN says to be determined yet. Okay. I think they're waiting to see what happens with Atlanta and Philadelphia. But if you go on the MLB app, they got 5:30 down. So okay, we're kind of getting conflicted stories. So
0: all right, we'll wait for, you know, when that becomes official. But they're playing Saturday. We know they're playing Saturday and Sunday in Milwaukee, and then they'll come back here Tuesday and Wednesday in San Diego. And then hopefully not back to Milwaukee. Hopefully the Padres can make it happen and close things out here. There are a couple of comments I just want to read here on YouTube for a quick second. And I think these are great conversation starters. By the way, Dane says on YouTube, hopefully they can at least win one in Milwaukee. Listen, you can't go down 0-2. So I think that obviously is how every San Diegan and every Padres fan feel. You have to come back to San Diego tied one apiece. You're not winning three in a row against the Brewers. So I think that, you know, can you steal home field? Dane, another one here. I'm confident in this team. Let's get another one in here. Never, this is from Frank, never has there been a more stark reality about the importance of home field advantage. It's the home field thing is a little odd, because if you've been listening to Schaefer and I think one of the main reasons why the Padres did not advance against the Cubs yesterday is those three games were in Chicago. And it's not like, I mean, that series was pretty tight. The Padres, the way they played September, I don't think many people had a lot of confidence of them going into the postseason. Laureano just got injured. But I do think that that series swung completely based on who had home field and didn't. And obviously the Padres, I don't know, I still think the Padres would have put up a hell of a fight in Chicago, and I still would have felt good that they can take 2 or 3. But what the hell do I know, right? Like, Wrigley obviously is a great home field advantage. And there's a lot of, it's kind of like one or the other here. I hear some people saying that, well, home field in the wild card or home field in baseball doesn't really matter that much. I think for SD, it's everything. I really do. And the beauty is, once you get out of this wild card round, you're going to get home games. So it's not like now, yes, if you play the Milwaukee Brewers and it goes five, game five is going to be there in Milwaukee, but you're going to get home games. So this kind of is, it's a much different balance than the wild card where, hey, here's a best of three. You got to win two of them. You got to do it in Chicago. So I do think home field is big for the Padres. Maybe it's not for other teams. Maybe it's not as big of a deal for other cities out there. But clearly, there was not a player yesterday that I either talked to or I listened having a conversation with another reporter that didn't emphasize just how key it was that these games were in San Diego. There's also just this a tremendous amount of buzz about SD and what the environment is. I was at both of these games. Environment was amazing. It was incredible. But is anybody in San Diego surprised by that? Like, I feel like this is more of a national story of like, wow, did you see San Diego? They're really excited about the Padres. Yeah, no, of course they are. And why would that be any different? I mean, if you're averaging over 3 million fans a year, if you're a city that is absolutely still devastated by the dumbass Dean Spanos taking his team to L.A. because of greed, what do you think is going to happen in San Diego if you're putting together a winning product? I think there's a perception about San Diego that is so misaligned with the actual truth. People say, ah, you know what, it's not a sports town. People will say, ah, you know what, there's just, San Diegans don't care. That's, the weather is good and they don't care. No, they freaking care. Give them a winning product. I mean, how are San Diegans supposed to control whether you have good ownership or you don't? How are San Diegans supposed to control the politics that go on of whether a stadium should be or a stadium shouldn't be here? San Diegans don't have any control of that, or they only have so much control when it comes to some of that stuff. You're surprised and shocked that the place is rocking when Michael King is pitching a no-hitter through seven. You're shocked that Tatis leading off a game against the Cubs in a wild card round, that the place is going to be buzzing. You're shocked that Gavin Sheets is hitting some of the national media, and I don't even know why I'm upset about this, but I kind of am. It's like, well, what do you think San Diegans are going to do if you give them a good product? Have you not watched Aztec basketball? Did you not see the history of the Chargers when they were here and when they were balling? Now, a lot of the stuff also has to do with the devastation that you have if you're a San Diegan. You have not won a championship. And maybe that's what it is. Maybe the national audience just doesn't take San Diego all that serious because they haven't won a World Series, or they didn't win a Super Bowl when obviously the Chargers were here, or NBA teams that were here in the past and are gone. Yeah, to me, it's nothing that I saw over the last 2 days where I was like, oh my gosh, this is crazy. Now, I might get goosebumps when I see Joe Musgrove warming up and he's coming into tribal seeds and the place is going crazy because we haven't seen him in 2 years. All right, that's different. I might get goosebumps because Mason Miller is closing out, you know, a chance to close out a wild card round, and he's doing it in San Diego with his intro song. Yeah, you're going to have moments where you're like, wow, this is a special moment. But I don't think there's a San Diegan that was either at that game or was watching this game on TV or anywhere across the country where a San Diegan maybe moved that's like, hey, that place is rocking. That's crazy. Of course it's rocking. The place has been rocking since Peter Seidler decided, I want to change this franchise around. I want to give them something that they could actually respect. I want to respect the fans as much as anybody has ever been here in San Diego from an ownership perspective. And watch how they give back, and that's exactly what San Diegans have done. So none of that surprises me. Of course, it was a home field advantage. And here's what's going to happen on Tuesday and Wednesday when these games are back in San Diego after the Brewer series. The place is going to be rocking. You should go to freaking Qualcomm Stadium, the 96 run, the 98 run. The place was rocking. I used to go to Charger games all the time. The place was rocking. Now, if the team is not good, if it's ran poorly, the Padres went through a long stretch where winning wasn't the top priority. Well, why would people come out? That's how this works. Give them a product they could respect. The ownership, the previous ownership group has done that. And I don't think there's any sign that new ownership is not going to double down on that as well. All right, Jack Cronin, who been in the sports game for a long time, obviously here in San Diego, also does a lot of work for Kogo. I want to do two things when we come back, and maybe this is what I'm talking about when it comes to the future of San Diego as well. We'll talk Padres. We'll also talk, there's a big development here going on in these last couple of days with the Midway Rising Project, and I want to get into it, because if we're talking also about the future of what San Diego sports can be, you need arenas. You need stadiums. Part of that proposal in Midway Rising is a potential 16,000-seat stadium. We will talk to Jack Cronin coming up next. Appreciate you guys being here. Schaefer and Sliwa Show, San Diego Sports 760, live on the iHeartRadio app.
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1: Here's what's trending from the iHeart Sports Network, presented by Lowe's. The Padres and Brewers are getting set for game one of their series in Milwaukee. It's going to be on Saturday. We're still getting conflicting reports on the start time. ESPN is not giving us one yet, and MLB app is saying 5:30, so we'll let you know when that gets ironed out. We got game three of the Phillies and Braves wildcard series coming up at 5 o'clock from Atlanta. The winner of that series, the winner of that game is going to go on to play the Dodgers. We had one trade today in the NFL. The Steelers traded cornerback Joey Porter Jr. to Dallas for a 2027 sixth round pick and a 2028 second rounder. Thursday night football tonight is Steelers taking on the Browns. Coming up tonight at 6 o'clock right here on San Diego Sports 760, it's the Sean Lewis Coaches Show. The Aztec head coach will sit down with Rich to preview Saturday's Pac-12 opener at Snapdragon Stadium. Our pregame coverage with Jared Fletch will begin right here at 5:30. 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
13: The Padres send the Cubs home in front of the faithful at Petco Park in two straight games. Now it's off to the NLDS versus Milwaukee. We recap the wild card series, all from the San Diego 760 ESET Cybersecurity Studios with Schaefer and Sliwa.
0: Look at that promo talking some ish. Send the Cubbies back home. All right, everybody relax here. Big-time two-game series for the San Diego Padres. They handle business. There's a really good question in here, and we'll get into it in a little bit on YouTube. And it was, if the Padres lost to the Brewers, would you call this a successful season? Easy answer for me. The answer is absolutely no, but we can get into that a little bit later in the show. But I want to welcome in. I did mention we're going to have a great guest and great friend as well, Jack Cronin, who's part of Kogo, also an incredible amount of history, San Diego sports as well. Obviously, you guys have heard that name for a number of years, Mr. Jack Cronin himself. What's going on, buddy? How are you?
16: I'm doing wonderful, man. Thanks again for having me.
0: All right. Okay, so let's start off with this two-game set against the Chicago Cubs. What were you most impressed by? Like, just as you look at this, the 8-0 win, the 4-1 win, You can look at the stars. You can look at the bullpen. You can look at Michael King. What were you most impressed by this these last couple of days?
15: There's so many things, which is what makes it so fun, right? The this version of the Padres team, which tries to help us answer the question you just posed during the lead-in, and I don't know that we have an exact answer to that question, but this particular version of the Padres, which has been the most successful in franchise history, they haven't won a World Series, so this run, 5 playoffs in 7 years, is the most successful run for this team. And this happened because Peter Seidler opened the window for the competition, the postseason World Series possible competition for this team. That window, it seemed for a couple of seasons, was going to keep shrinking. It was going to keep closing.
0: You're right.
15: And they, you know, it was up to AJ Preller and the front office to kind of like try and keep it open as long as possible, given the contracts that were so, you know, the money was spent on a few number of guys. And so they had to try and fill it, make sure the window stayed open so that you could compete during this window of opportunity. Mm. And they have done that, which is incredible. And so many different stories. You have the Salas call up, you have Joe Musgrove returning, you have all these, like, you have these things.
0: Storybook.
15: The storylines. Mm. In baseball, for so many years, we talked about how the hottest teams, you'd rather be a team playing well and playing extra games than a team that was not going to play well, even if you had a couple of buys or whatever. And the Padres, given their second half of play, are epitomizing that kind of run. So I don't know how to answer your question. You know, I guess we'll have to see what happens, right? Like, let's take the World Cup this summer. Mm-hmm. The U.S. men's national team, if they even compete with Belgium, not even win that match, but compete and don't get embarrassed, then the World Cup's maybe a success, even if they don't win that match. But it's the way they fell that determined it wasn't a success, especially at home. So in this case, we'll have to wait and see how the next series, or series plural, turn out for the Padres. But yeah, it's all of those storylines are so fun to be a part of. And the great crowds, downtown San Diego, just magical stuff. Really, really awesome. Even though it was only two games, and there's plenty more to go, hopefully, still fun to be a part of.
0: Yeah, Jack, I think what you mentioned, I think when you go back to Seidler, and when this whole, hey, I'm actually going to invest in this team and I want to compete. And that right there, I think, said enough to San Diego. And they're like, hey, what do you know? Somebody actually wants to compete that owns a team here in San Diego. Then we got your back. Now, maybe it took a second, a lot of ups and downs. And we still have no idea how the series is going to go against the Brewers. But look, I will say I can help answer your question about the piece that you just said there. I don't think if they go up against the Milwaukee Brewers and they lose, even if it's very competitive and it's a 103 win Brewers team and the Brewers can win a World Series and they lost in five and it was a battle.
15: Right.
0: I think they've been in the dance enough where you are expecting more. Hmm. And that's okay. That's exactly what you want. Like, I think I'll tell you this, and I know you know this, but I'll just give you a little bit of insight. Yesterday, I'm in the clubhouse and just listening to all these, whether it's the owner or it's your president of baseball operations or it's the players. There ain't a dude in there that's content. Let's also keep this in mind. They've been throwing the World Series around. They've been throwing that. They've been saying our goal is to win a World Series. I'm taking them by their word. Good. I'm not going to, you know, if that's their goal, and it, you know, the first step is, okay, well, you still also haven't been to a World Series since 1998, but I truly, genuinely believe that that's what they believe their goal is.
15: Yeah, I think that's wonderful. I think that's the way we should approach it right now, and then I'll look back, you know, when it's over and see, you know, to try and answer the question fully, but I love that that's the starting point. I think that's great. We are playing in an era where the Dodgers have been the Dodgers, right? We are playing in an era where there are other things that the Padres have had to deal with, as good as they have been. So, yeah, let's see what happens. But, yeah, absolutely, you have to think that this team's capable. The way they played the second half of the season, they absolutely are. I liked what a lot of people said leading up to this Cubs series, which was, you know, when they met in the regular season, they're different clubs, different teams, especially the Padres.
0: That's a good point.
15: And now you are playing like a team that can absolutely win the World Series, and teams that have gotten hot like the Padres in the past absolutely have.
0: All right, so there was a big development here, and, you know, one of the things, Jack, now we're friends and we go all the way back. But I'm sitting there doing the broadcast on, let's see what day that was. What's today? Thursday. On Tuesday, I'm doing the show with John Schaefer. We're down at the Knotty Barrel, and we're getting ready for game one of Padres Cubs. And I get this text from Jack Cronin, and I already start, like, hyperventilating. I'm like, all right, there, it means there's some news going down in Midway Rising. And I think my text back to you was, is this good or bad? that's where we've kind of got to. So for San Diegans that are listening right now, they probably, maybe they heard there's some stuff that went down, something that didn't. Tell us what happened on Tuesday and why that was an important step in development.
15: Yeah, and by the way, we got a lot of other things we're worried about right now, right? Like, there's much more pressing issues that we are dealing with, including playoff baseball.
0: We can juggle everything.
15: Yeah,
0: throw more stuff at us. We're okay.
15: Right, I know. So I please forgive people if they didn't hear about it. It's all right. This is not like, we will deal with this over the next several years. Mm-hmm. But right now, we got to deal with the playoff games. But anyway, so this week, when you and I talked last, we said, all right, are these two bills going to be signed by the governor, or are they just going to go into law as de facto bills? And he signed both of them, so that was a one development there. The state legislature, both houses, the Assembly and the Senate, and the governor now have all signed off on what the city asked for. The people here in San Diego, those in charge, asked for the environmental review to be confirmed for the Midway Rising project, the 4,000 housing units, the new arena, and everything else that goes into this neighborhood just north of the airport. So that now has been confirmed by the state. So we've taken away the legal challenges. We went through two elections where people voted to raise the height limit. Those were struck down in court. The height limit still stands, but the development's going to get around that based on state housing law. What this did was remove a lot of the other court cases that could have possibly come up. So it's moving forward. And now the city has to finalize the negotiations. What is the development eventually going to look like on paper? What is agreed upon between the two sides, the Kroenke Group and the city of San Diego? But at least we have gotten rid of the lawsuits. We want to talk about Padres. I mean, there were lawsuits dating back to Petco Park, you know, at the turn of the century that delayed this ballpark that we're currently played in. So a lot of that's out of the way. That's good news for the timeline. Will they break ground next year? Still to be determined, but at least tells us we're getting closer to possibly putting a shovel in the ground.
0: And if you're, you know, a San Diegan, you're saying, well, why the hell does this matter? And why is this potentially important from a sports perspective? I think it's important for many reasons. I mean, go drive in that area. I mean, that's just,
15: sure.
0: It's a black eye of what that should look like. And that does not represent the city of San Diego well, and it doesn't represent our residents well. But here's the thing that I will say, that 16,000 seat stadium, Jack, I don't know what it means. I have no idea. But I just know this. If Kroenke's a part of it, interesting. We know his world and his fingerprints on so many different sports franchises and everything else. I'm not here to promise anything, but what I'm here to tell you is I just want San Diego to at least be a part of conversations. And right now they can't because there's just no arenas. And if you did build a 16,000 seat stadium, can that potentially lead to a conversation with another pro team? Maybe not today, maybe not tomorrow, but what you want to be, Jack, and you know, you tell me if you agree with this, you just want to at least have the potential to be a market where one of these top four, you know, obviously leagues, look at San Diego and says, well, that's interesting what's going on over there. And I do think for the size of our market and to only have one of the top four professional sports, I do think that can be attractive. So it's just a step. And I'm not saying it's happening today or tomorrow, but would you agree this could be at least it makes San Diego a little bit more interesting when it comes to hockey, NBA, whatever the case could be down the road?
15: Yeah, I think the answer is yes. Like you, I think it'd be foolish to say that we're going to do X, Y, and Z when this is built. All that's going to be done here, assuming this goes through, and I think it will, is that there's a new arena that's going to replace the old one. The old one's going to host the San Diego State men's basketball game coming up here on November 7th at the Bill Walton Classic.
0: That's right.
15: Mark Neville.
0: Yes, sir. Yep.
15: You know, like, we're already going to do that. We have the USD and UCSD women's teams and Colorado and San Diego State playing at the Pechanga Sports Arena. So that arena is still going on. The goals still play there. But what this is going to do, in addition to building housing units and revitalizing a blighted area of town, is it's going to build a new arena. Maybe it's for concerts. Maybe it's for other things. Maybe it's for these, you know, we have minor league hockey there right now. Could it be for showcase events, basketball or otherwise? Sure. And could in the future If leagues decide to expand, could
0: you never
15: be
0: know?
15: In the conversation
0: never
15: happen. For...
0: A team is right. A team moves out of a city. Like you right. Just you never know what can happen. And I'll say this again, and not to say like the MLS thing. And I know if you were going to build a stadium in San Diego, they were going to come. And it's kind of idiotic that you know they weren't here earlier. But it's all good. Like SDFC is here now. There aren't too many, I think, leagues out there that are saying, you know what sucks is San Diego. Right. We want nothing to do right. with this Southern California market, which, by the way, I think some, you know, one of the beauties of SD, which really, you know, angers me when it comes to the Charger stuff is I think a San Diego LA thing is a great thing for business. And I think it's a great thing from a regional perspective. And even if it's a San Diego Orange County thing, like, I think that's good for business. So. So to just sum this up, we got a step closer to where we're hoping, correct? Is
15: yes.
0: that a safe
15: yes.
0: way to say it for Midway Rising?
15: Yeah, it took a big step. I think it's a big step okay. To getting closer to building something there.
0: Okay.
15: And you know, again, even if it's just the medium-ish to small to medium to large size arena, whatever it is, that's part of this development. So, yeah, we got a big step closer to that by signing off on the state environmental reviews. That's a very big deal. And so we got a step closer to finalizing the agreement, possibly starting construction in the next year or two.
0: Yeah.
15: And let's see what happens, to your point. We can't guarantee anything.
0: Sure.
15: We're very, very, very, very far away on the NBA side, maybe closer on others. But, you know, we'll see. Let's see what happens. Let's at least have some nice things in San Diego like this and see where things fall.
0: Yeah, I agree with you. And yeah, 16, let's go 17,000. I think 17 makes it a little more interesting. But we're close. We're close. We're not that far. Jack, thank you for your time, buddy. Thanks, I appreciate buddy. It. And anytime I see a text, I'm going to hold my breath and wonder what's going on. Appreciate you joining the show, all right?
15: All right, buddy. Thanks.
0: All right, that is Jack Cronin right there. Okay. Back to baseball, back to the pods. I'm going to ask this question, and I'll again, I saw it on YouTube here. And if you guys want to be a part of the show, call in. Let's get some callers to call into the show, and let's have a conversation over the phone as well. If the Padres lose to the Brewers, this is coming from Kent. In the next round, would you still consider this season a success? 877-767-4760. Got some sound for you guys I want to play as well, being in the clubhouse yesterday. Thank you for being here. Schaefer and Sliwa Show, San Diego Sports 760, live on the iHeartRadio app.
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0: Really, I mean, Michael King was dominant. Joe Musgrove getting in the game and getting back on the mound. I think, you know, we were able to do things on the bases with Fernando and others in that first game. And then tonight, it was just a really good baseball game. You saw the strength of the bullpen. You know, they had a cover. You know, Nick got us off to a good start, and then the bullpen ultimately for six innings. And not just Morihone and Mason. You know, it's like you get you know, Jason Adam, and you get Bradley in a huge spot. So, I mean, I think that was kind of like the way we've done it all year and today. And I think just testament to this team and how they've been playing.
1: In previous years, maybe you don't have all the momentum going into the postseason. Maybe health is working against you. What do you make of this? It feels like everything is kind of lined up. You guys set yourself up really well over this last couple of months. Feels like there's a couple things leaning your guys' way.
0: Yeah, we're playing very well, but, you know, again, we're gonna go up against the best team in baseball, you know, Milwaukee Brewers right now. And they've got phenomenal manager. They've got phenomenal front office. They've got an ace pitcher. They've got a tremendous team. So, you know, it's just going to get harder from here, you know. But the resiliency these guys have shown, the character they've shown, it's a super talented group in here as well. You know, it's exciting. We're on a good run. We're playing our best ball at the right time of the year. Hopefully we're ready to keep it rolling.
1: Congratulations. Thank you, AJ. Appreciate you. Thank you.
2: All right, that's AJ Preller right there. So got a chance to connect with AJ and you know, I want to mention something. It is an interesting conversation we're having before the trade deadline. And look, I didn't have much belief in this team at all. They're 50-53. Even after the trade deadline, if you guys remember, I'm sorry, even after the All-Star break. Remember they went on a 7-game stretch and everybody's like, yeah, this is going to determine everything. They go 2-5 over those 7 games. And I remember having some conversations with Kevin Acey. John and I would have Acey on. Acey's on the show tomorrow. And I was asking the question, like, Kevin, does it feel like there's more Padre fans that are saying this team should sell? And how unique is that? Because most fans are like, buy and, you know, just go all in. And AJ's like, okay, yeah, I'll do that. No problem. It's like Padre fans were the ones that were telling AJ, when do you see a fan base trying to tell your president of baseball operations, like, slow down, buddy? Yeah, not this. Don't be this aggressive. And I remember Schaefer saying, like, look, you just got to get into the dance and whatever happens, happens. And he'd give examples and he'd say, look at this team. The Rangers did this or the Nationals did this. I don't even know if those were the two teams, but teams that were in the wild card round and made a run, or teams that didn't even get to 90 wins and they made a run. Padres got to 91 wins. Yes, they went through that stretch, the 8-1. And maybe if they don't go 8-1, Preller doesn't do what he does, but you may love A.J. Preller. You may not like A.J. Preller. You may think A.J. Preller's way too aggressive. You may think A.J. Preller has mortgaged the farm system, which he has. A.J.'s trying to win. You don't have to like his strategy. You don't have to like his style. I think I'm indifferent. I think there are times I'm like, Preller, freaking, you're going 97 miles an hour. Why don't we go 60? Let's slow it down here a little bit. Preller, are you sure you want to give up your farm system like this? This man continues to get the Padres in the postseason. And he is, as much as a lot of other people within that organization, throw around that word, the two worlds, World Series, very loosely. But that is their goal. Their goal is to bring the first championship to the city of San Diego. I don't know what's going to happen against the Brewers. We could be sitting here by the time we get to Wednesday and the season is over. We could still be talking in a couple weeks from now and the Padres are in a World Series. But that's their freaking goal. And you got to respect that. And watching Preller, and I don't even think his Robbie Ray Casey Mize, I mean, it had an effect, but obviously it's not having the effect that he was hoping for. But they're back in the mix again. The team is clicking. Whether you love this franchise or whether you think he's pulled, every move he's pulled is the right move or it isn't. And if they're out against the Brewers, everybody's going to be bitching and complaining again. That's just how the process works. But he and Peter Seidler at least raised the bar to saying we're trying to win a World Series. So good stuff from A.J. Preller right there. And, you know, obviously continued success to these guys. If they win, we all win. And we'll see what eventually happens. All right. We got the wrap coming up next. I still haven't got a chance to do this and we will do it. I still want to talk about Craig Stammen. I still want to mention a couple of guys from yesterday's game. that I haven't got a chance to talk about. Bradley Rodriguez, Jason Adam. Nobody's even talking about Jason Adam. How great was that to see Adam yesterday? Six up, six down in his two appearances since he's

0: been back from injury. We'll do all that coming up after the wrap. Stay right here. Schaefer and Sliwa Show, San Diego Sports 760, live on the iHeartRadio app.
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11: Here's what's trending from iHeart Sports Network, presented by Fox One. Padres and Brewers are getting set for game one of their series against the Brewers in Milwaukee on Saturday. We're still waiting for a confirmation on start time. ESPN says they don't have one yet, and MLB app says 5:30. Most likely it's going to depend on the outcome of game three between Atlanta and Philadelphia, which is coming up at 5 o'clock. The winner of that game gets to play the Dodgers. We had one trade in the NFL today. The Steelers are sending disgruntled cornerback Joey Porter Jr. to the Cowboys for a 6th rounder in 2027 and a 2nd rounder next year. Thursday Night Football tonight is the Steelers and Browns. Right here tonight at 6 o'clock, you can hear the Sean Lewis Coaches Show. The Aztec head coach will sit down with Rich to preview this Saturday's Pac-12 opener at Snapdragon Stadium against Texas State. There's no time like October. The 2026 MLB postseason is here, streaming live on Fox One. From the NLCS through the World Series, the stakes couldn't be higher. Stream the Major League Baseball postseason on Fox One.
0: right, so a couple of games coming up tonight. Got Thursday night football that I have as little interest right now. It's tough to get me on a Thursday. Sunday, I'm not going to lie. I watched a little. I hadn't watched the first couple of weeks, but Sunday, I watched a good half of football.
11: Thursday is usually like background viewing. I'm not going to be like watching it intently, but I'll have it on in the background.
0: Let me ask you this. Are you having Phillies Atlanta on, or are you having Thursday night football? I'm going to have Phillies Atlanta on. That one feels – I'm in baseball mode right now. So I'm like stuck in, which is a good thing, right? If you're not in baseball mode right now, when the hell are you going to be in baseball mode?
11: Probably the Phillies, because I get Fox and I haven't renewed my Prime membership yet for Thursday Night Football. So I'll probably watch baseball. But
0: you mean you're not paying every service out there separately? $94
11: not
0: just
11: at the
0: to
11: moment.
0: Watch one freaking
11: Give
0: game.
11: Give me 2 weeks and I will be.
0: Yeah, I know.
11: Because when we're in football season, I have more of a reason for it because, especially, there'll be NBA games on in Prime pretty
0: 100%,
11: soon. So there'll be 100% more stuff to watch.
0: It's not, this is what I've realized. And I'm not telling you that it's not annoying, and I'm not telling you that it's not BS, that this is how viewing sports is currently structured. But honestly, at this point, I just can't. I'm not even trying to fight it. I'm like, I want to watch the games. So I'm people are like, I'll never buy it. I'm like, all right, but you're not going to watch the games.
11: I'm kind of annoyed that Padres Cubs was 100%, on Peacock.
0: 100%. A lot of people.
11: Which I'm fine with that because I have Peacock.
0: Yeah.
11: Selfish me. I was fine with that. But the next series against Milwaukee, they're not the Fox series. They've already
0: given... Are they still on Peacock?
11: No, because it switches. They're on Fox and FS1 or
0: Fox One app. Got you.
11: But Big Boy Fox has already picked Dodgers and whoever wins between the Phillies and the Braves. So they're going to be the Fox series. So that means that Brewers and them have been relegated to FS1 or the Fox app.
0: I got no problem with that. I'm fine being under the radar. I really am. Like, I got no issue with it at all. Like, I think it's, maybe it'd be different if, I don't know. Like, that stuff doesn't bother me of like, well, why aren't you putting us on national? I don't care. I just want to see the Padres win. And I think there's a piece of it where I do think they perform probably better, a little bit under the radar. And, obviously what's going on up in L.A., that of course they're going to get the national. They're going to be on Fox. Of course they are.
11: I just kind of hoped that maybe they would have switched it since we weren't on terrestrial TV this first series.
0: Sure.
11: Maybe then they'd swap it and then we would be this time. But
0: listen, let's go under the radar. I got no issue with that. All right, let's get to the wrap.
10: 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Check out their website at sombreromex.com.
11: How surprised were you that the Padres dominated the Cubs?
0: I really was surprised. I mean, I'll tell you this. Game one, whatever happened. Give Michael King his flowers. That kind of set the stage and the table for the Padres. And, I think a lot of people, I don't know how much people are talking about this, and I know there's a lot of baseball fans that are so knowledgeable out there, Padre fans that are so knowledgeable. But Michael King's performance in game one had the trickle effect in game two because you got to go to your bullpen. Imagine if King was only able to go five innings. You can't use the bullpen the same way in game two. But I was surprised because even if the Padres were going to win this series in two games, and like you said, the domination in game one, game two a little bit tighter, but still, Padres, always had a lead. I remember there was a point in the season where the Cubbies were just rolling. I think they had if I'm right here, didn't they, there was a moment maybe in the last month and a half, I think they had like swept the Dodgers. Dodgers were kind of reeling and Cubs are playing good ball. I'm like, I do not want to face the Cubbies. And to fast forward and see what the Padres just did, I was surprised by it. How about from your perspective? And let's take the word dominate out for a second. Were you surprised the Padres beat the Cubs in two?
11: Yes, I thought it was probably going to go three.
0: Yeah.
11: My whole thing, and I've been saying it for months with the Cubs, is that if we don't score about 10 runs a game, we weren't going to do much in the playoffs. So I was surprised that they just didn't You know, like we brought up Dansby Swanson. He had that 3-0 count, and he swings it practically two pitches in the dirt twice in a row, which would have loaded the bases up. And it just, I was surprised with their lack
0: GCA.
11: Of situation. Yes, I was. Well, that kind of surprised me and didn't. MVPs, usually that aren't named Shohei Ohtani, usually struggle in the playoffs.
0: Yeah, yeah.
11: Even look at the American League. I saw, what was it? If they combine PCA and Alvarez for Houston, who's probably going to win the AL MVP, and they went like a combined, was it like 1-for-18?
0: Yeah.
11: Because Alvarez only had one hit in their series.
0: I don't think this is a hot take. How old is PCA? 24, 25?
11: 21, I think.
0: He's 21?
11: Yeah, he's not very old.
0: This is even more of a not a hot take. PCA is going to be just fine. And yes, he's had two straight years where he struggled in the postseason. Okay, he's 24. That he struggled in the postseason. But that dude is an absolute baller, and it's eventually going to translate into the postseason. Yes, it hasn't. And fortunately for the Padres, it didn't this year. PCA is going to be a stud in the postseason. I've seen Manny Machado's postseason numbers. I've seen Kyle Schwarber and Bryce Harper have moments where they struggled in the playoffs. And, of course, I mean, they've also had incredible and big-time moments. PCA will eventually come through. It just, you know, it will come.
11: I think he presses too much. He did the same thing last year. He didn't do anything last year in the series against the Padres either, because I think they get in the playoffs and he just presses too much.
0: All right, next question.
11: What's your best moment of the wild card round? Not necessarily the Padres series, but just the wild card round in general.
0: Tuesday night had, it was one of the, and I'll stick to Padres on this one, but it was one of the more unique moments I've ever been in sports when I decided, I mean, I can only take so much of that press box, as in I want a feeling too of like the crowd and everything else. And they're up, you know, whatever. They have 6-0, 7-0, whatever it was. So it was quite comfortable to say, I'm going to go take a walk around the park. I just happened to time it, not even knowing this, that Musgrove was getting up. And I got to a point, I put some video up on Schaefer and Slee on X, where I had such a beautiful view of Musgrove warming up. And then saw Musgrove, we get into the ninth and getting called up and just listening to the crowd, we want Musgrove, we want Musgrove. That was a cool moment. Like, that was a special moment. You know, the music, the walk-up music that he has to Tribal Seeds, one of my favorite bands, and just a phenomenal kind of like reggae-style band. That was pretty special. That's what I would say stood out to me. There were a lot of moments, but that one was unique. That one was special.
11: For me, just in the wild card round in general, it was the White Sox.
0: I was going to say the Sox, right?
11: And, you know, as a Cubs fan, I hate the White Sox, so it pains me to even say this. But, you know, they lost like 300-plus games in the last three seasons. And for them to just get into the playoffs, but then they win a series on the road, the only, you know, as of now, we'll see what happens here at 5 o'clock, but the only road team to win their wild card series. So I would say it's the White Sox. Just, you know, I always love when teams go from, like, worst to first in situations like that. So
0: they're easy to root for, you know, and I think, what did John say? He said something on Tuesday that MLB, what simulation did they do?
11: Oh, MLB The Show.
0: MLB The Show
11: did a simulation. White Sox and the Padres.
0: Let's go. White Sox, Padres. Anybody got an issue with that? I'm all in for that.
11: They might be a little biased because MLB The Show is made by the San Diego company. Just saying.
0: Nothing wrong with that. Nothing wrong with
11: just
0: that.
11: Saying. All right,
0: next question. Next question.
11: How do you feel about the Brewers series?
0: I think they can beat them. I think this is what you hope for in a series is, do you got a shot against the team that you're about to play? And I think the Padres got a chance of beating them. And I'll tell you this. I think there's a couple things that are going to go the Padres' way. You don't have to win 103 games in the playoffs. You don't have to be the best team over the course of, in a series against the Milwaukee Brewers, you got to win a best of five. And I think for how hot they're playing right now, that momentum that's on their side, just a crazy amount of confidence from the Padres as well. And they have, listen, they got good players. Like, this isn't a thing where they don't have names. Like, they got legit players that have been in the postseason before, understand how to win in big moments, and also have had devastating losses in the postseason. There's experience there. There's hunger there. There's youngsters there. I feel like the Padres are going to be competing in this series. And, you know, this is kind of a weird way to look at it. The Brewers have never won a World Series. And I think that, like, this is no championship versus no championship. And I swear on my life, like, there's a little bit of this, wait a minute, you haven't done it either. And I think that that could be beneficial to the Padres. I think sometimes there is mental games when you're taking on some of these. Like, think about in 98 and you're taking on the Yankees. Outside of just that's one of the greatest teams ever put together, but it's also like, that's the Yankees. They've done it before. They're, like, the crowd's going to act different. Everything's going to be different. The Brewers haven't.
11: You know, in a way, they're doppelgangers of each other because, you know, you brought up all the things, you know, the playoff disappointments, you know, all this stuff. You can apply all those things apply for both teams.
0: I know. Because Brewers are like, wait a minute. No, yeah. We could say that as well.
11: You know, Padres haven't been to a series since 98. The Brewers haven't been to one since 83. You know, the Milwaukee fan base is going to go ape-ass on Saturday, too, just like they did here in San Diego this week.
0: As they should.
11: Because you have two fan bases that haven't won anything, so they're both starving for a win. So I think it's going to be a good series. I think it's going to go 6 or 7. I think it's...
0: Well, best of 5, so
11: yeah. I keep forgetting they switched.
0: I do, too. I'm with you on that. That one, it almost feels a little too short.
11: It is. I wish they'd just stick with the 3 for the wild card and then just go 7 for the rest.
0: I'm with you on that. All right, next question.
11: How huge of a factor is the mumps outbreak going to be for the Aztecs game versus Texas State?
0: What a freaking crazy story, man. What a crazy story. Like, I don't even know really how to fully explain this, but I saw it on ESPN, too. There'd been some local things written about it, and today was on ESPN, like, literally one of the main headlines at San Diego State University. Significant impact. Like, I think that also maybe puts some things into perspective a little bit. Because it doesn't sound like this, you know, they're going to be dealing with this just for this game. Like, this is something that they've also feels like they've dealt with now for a week or two. So, brother, like, so much of, especially for San Diego State, San Diego State's not going to have this just crazy amount of depth. That's just not, you know, you're not LSU. You're not Boise State. Like, I think there's certain schools out there that, well, maybe they, you know, obviously they want to eventually be Boise State and be consistently competing. But I think it will have an impact. And, you know, just, I think Sean Lewis just said, like, a little bit of bad luck. I agree. And there's, you know, not really much that you can do about it. So that will certainly have some type of an effect. All right, we'll go back to talking Padres baseball. Let's talk some Craig Stammen. Let's talk some Stammen. How do you feel right now about Craig Stammen? How comfortable are you in this playoff run knowing that this is still a manager that, and I love his honesty, had some honesty after game one, like a little bit of nerves and everything else. How comfortable are you with the decisions that Craig Stammen makes in-game situations the rest of the way, and specifically in this Brewer series? We'll get into that. I know some of the YouTube comments had that as well. Stay right here. Appreciate you guys being a part of the show. By the way, 5 o'clock, Bob Nightingale is going to join the show. USA Today, he was there yesterday. He was all over the place, obviously following the Padres and in the clubhouse as well. So we'll get Bob Nightingale's thoughts on this Padres team more from a national perspective. 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

0: All right, appreciate everybody being here on YouTube, of course, on the iHeartRadio app and on San Diego Sports 760. If you're driving around in your car, thank you for tuning in to 760. Thank you for tuning in to the Schaefer and Sliwa show. John will be back on Friday or on Monday, so we'll start doing shows again together next week. Two games over the weekend against the Milwaukee Brewers, and then two games in San Diego coming up on Tuesday and Wednesday. I love when they say, if necessary. All right, well, maybe it doesn't need to be necessary. Maybe the Padres just blow out the Cubbies and handle them in three games. Craig Stammen yesterday, in a critical part of the game, decided to bring up Gavin Sheets as a pinch hitter. And Gavin Sheets delivers a two-run homer, and it gives everybody a chance to breathe for a second in that game too. And that's the game ends up being 4-1. That's it. Gavin Sheets hits that two-run homer. By the way, how cool are some of those shots on X and on Instagram and everything else? The crowd chanting "Holy Sheets," and the dude just freaking hits a two-run homer right there in that situation. By the way, I connected with him yesterday in the clubhouse, and you know some of the things that he said. He's like, the culture here, and we're having the conversation of so many different guys can step up at any moment. And he said that what the Padres have done such a great job is they've created a culture where you can have success here in San Diego. Even if maybe you didn't have some of that success somewhere else, you can have success here. And I think he mentioned Dustin Harris and he mentioned Samad Taylor. And just using those guys as examples, he's like, you can have success here because of the culture. And yesterday, Craig Stammen, I think a big part of your culture is also what's the culture that your manager, what's the vibe of your manager? Now, listen, the Padres have made the playoffs with multiple managers, Bob Melvin, Mike Schilt, now obviously doing it with, and I'm just talking about the, you know, in the last handful of years here, and now doing it with Craig Stammen. It's interesting because I think what Stammen has done so far, he's been elite, and he's been a manager that feels like not only does he belong here, he doesn't get rattled by the moments. I think he's got a calm and coolness to him that I think transfers down. It's a trickle-down effect to the rest of his players. And definitely a manager, like his style is definitely more of a player type of style. He was in the league not too long ago, so he can relate to a lot of these guys. It's been working. Now, I also want to say that for those that say like, oh, that's it, we're good to go, nothing to worry about, he's the guy. Guys, roll me through the wild card round. So I'm going to still kind of pump the brakes a little bit. I'm still going to, you know, say to myself, you should have confidence in Craig Stammen. He has proved it all year long that he belongs as a manager. But I'd be lying to you if I didn't say that, you know, the further you go in the postseason, things do get magnified. By the way, walking into this series against the Cubs, what were people saying? Hey, Craig Counsell, that dude has experience. And was there anything that happened in this series that you felt like Craig Stammen wasn't ready for the moment? But it's just the wild card round. It ain't going to get any easier when they go up against the Milwaukee Brewers. Obviously, you'll continue to have the stakes are only going to get higher the further that you go. And hopefully, you know, for a first-time manager, that doesn't have any effect on him. I don't think it will. You know, I really don't. I think in today's world, too, in baseball, so much of there's a lot of things that are predetermined in baseball. I don't know how much I completely agree with that. I wish teams had just more, a little bit more feel of a game to it as well. But that's just kind of where we are with baseball and analytics and everything else. But what a call by Craig Stammen yesterday saying, let's throw in Gavin Sheets. And Gavin Sheets had said that he knew that if he were to come in, they had already talked about it. There were two specific guys that he would get the opportunity to come in against. And, one of them was Palencia and he hits that two run homer off of him. So, But Stammen has done his job so far. I'm gonna play one quick piece of sound here. We're gonna have Bob Nightingale coming up at 5 o'clock. At 5:30, I'm gonna play all of Gavin Sheets' interview yesterday in that post game show. I thought, you know, he laid out a ton of different things, and I want to give him his flowers here. But take a listen. Manny Machado had a quick conversation with him yesterday in the clubhouse, and him just talking about the team in general and what they've been able to accomplish, and how there's more to come.
1: You guys win in such unique ways in both of these games. It could be the Stars or Michael King yesterday and today, full team like it's been all season. What does that mean?
2: It takes a village, man. It takes a whole group to contribute. And, you know, we've been doing that for a while. We learned the hard way. And here we are, man. We win in different ways. And it's not just going to take one guy. It's going to take a lot of people.
1: You've been on great teams in the past. What are the characteristics of a great team, and what do you notice with this team?
2: I mean, it's just different, man. Every team is different. Every year is different. Based on so damn hard. So, you know, this group is just together, man. The togetherness goes a long way.
0: Togetherness goes a long way. All right, let's see what that togetherness will do against the Milwaukee Brewers. Bob Nightingale, part of USA Today. He's coming up next. Stay right here. This is the Schaefer and Sliwa Show, San Diego Sports 760 live on the iHeartRadio app.
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23: There's a lot of mavericks in that story. 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
0: Because it's a show about the history of business.
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2: Here's what's trending from the iHeart Sports Network, presented by Fox One. Padres and Brewers are getting set for Game 1 of their series Saturday in Milwaukee. We're still waiting for a confirmation on the start time. One report says 5:30. The other one says it's still to be determined. We got Game 3 between the Braves and the Phillies coming up here in about 10 minutes from Atlanta. The winner of that game will move on to face the Dodgers. Thursday Night Football tonight, we got Steelers taking on the Browns. And then right here on San Diego Sports 760 tonight at 6 o'clock, we got the Sean Lewis Coaches Show. The Aztec head coach will sit down with Rich to preview Saturday's Pac-12 opener at Snapdragon Stadium. There's no time like October. The 2026 MLB postseason is here, streaming live on Fox One. From the NLCS and through the World Series, the stakes couldn't be higher. Stream the Major League Baseball postseason on Fox One.
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1: The Padres send the Cubs home in front of the faithful at Petco Park in two straight games. Now it's off to the NLDS versus Milwaukee. We recap the wild card series, all from the San Diego 760 ESET Cybersecurity Studios with Schaefer and Sliwa.
5: All right, I want to welcome in our next guest. Very nice with his time, very kind with his time. Bob Nightingale, part of USA Today, taking some time to join us here on the Schaefer and Sliwa Show. Bob, number one, thank you for coming on the show. And number two, would love to just, you know, I saw you there yesterday, obviously, at the game. And surprised how the Padres took out the Cubs in two games. I mean, you just kind of give me your thoughts on that series.
25: Yeah, no, it wasn't a surprise.